0: Enchiladas and bocas have a symbiotic relationship, you know? Like the little bird and the rhino, you know? You don't know why it works, but it does, you know? Enchiladas got that good pot. Bocas have the perfect place to smoke it. Their relationship ended that day. I'm sorry. It's a sad thing. Can't smoke pot in boats anymore.
1: 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It's impossible. I'm 67% water.
2: Best part about being a comic, you get to travel around the country. I was recently in Tulsa, Oklahoma. I found out Tulsa, Oklahoma is as far south as I go.
3: This is the Mexican border to me. They are highly unintelligent people in the south. Tulsa, Oklahoma is as dumb as I can deal with. People try to defend them. You just think they're stupid because they talk funny. No, they talk funny because they're fucking stupid. The further south you go, the worse they talk. You can't even have a basic English conversation in the deep south. I was in New Orleans once. I was like, sir, can you tell me how to get to Main Street? And he was like, he ain't gonna get no lift up on out here now, hey? Well, that's a tough one. What? Ain't gonna get it. Gonna make no turn. I'ma go that way. You stay right where you at. Before that, I was in Las Vegas, got a deal on my plane ticket, Chicago to Vegas, round trip, $192, yeah. Taxes and surcharges, $383, round trip. Here's the problem that I have. When most people rip you off, they try to hide it. But not airlines, they actually give you a detailed account of how they rip you off. We just want you to know this is how we rip you off, so we itemize everything so you don't have any questions later. They charge you $5 for a September 11 security fee. It's been over 12 years since 9/11. And maybe it's just me, but that's kind of thought that should come with the flight. I buy a plane ticket and you don't crash into a building. But they like, nope, that costs $5 extra. And I just feel like if you're ever on a plane and it gets hijacked, you got the right to stand up and be like, who didn't pay their $5? This is some bullshit. We about to crash into a building? You skimming on $5? Wow. Like my job, though. Travel around the country, I tell jokes. It's a sweet gig, and I work an hour a day, and that's very important. I work more than an hour, I generally get fired. I mean generally, I mean I get fired. You ever been fired before? There's nothing you can do. They expect you to snap, they expect you to go off. They even brought in security for me. But what they didn't realize is that I've been fired a lot. And I'm very comfortable with the process. Mr. Bozeman, you're a huge disappointment. No, I'm not. You just gotta learn how to lower your expectations. Stop doing stupid shit like relying on me and holding me accountable for my actions. I can't work like this.
4: I got a reality check for what a psycho I am, though. I'm a little crazy. You're gonna soon learn a lot about that. I got a little bit of a nutbag temper. When we're in Hawaii, we're on a boat. And we saw a bunch of wild dolphins, like 30 of them. It was incredible, right? I mean, even the toughest guy, you look like a tough dude. You see a dolphin, you're gonna lose your shit. They're just too awesome, right? The biggest, toughest guy be like, oh my God, it's a dolphin, right? You just freak out. They're majestic. And these dolphins were amazing. They just started doing backflips out of the water, you know? Nobody paid them, nobody offered them anything. They did it for love, you know? They're a great fish or mammal, whatever. You know what I'm talking about. But I realized what a psycho I was because I was leaning over the boat and watching them like everybody else. The one dolphin comes right out of the water and just splash the shit out of me. You know, which is not a big deal, but then everyone on the boat starts laughing at me. Then I look at the dolphin. The dolphin is laughing at me. So I lose my shit. I'm like, hey, asshole dolphin, I got a fucking cell phone in my pocket, you moron. Don't you think about what you're doing, huh? Let's keep the water in the pool, you stupid idiot. I'm gonna take this plastic ring off the six-pack, I'm gonna chuck it at your stupid dolphin face. Yeah, you'll drown in it because you're dumb. Oh, so smart, you can't avoid plastic in the fucking water, idiot. I was not the most popular guy on the boat after that. People don't like you when you yell at dolphins. They don't.
5: Hey, whenever I'm in Chicago, I'm always listening to my homeboy, Tony Carr, and sometimes Steve. You know, his last name is Tui, so, you know, he gets uppity sometimes because that's not a common last name.

So, who went to college? Do we have any college graduates in the house? I have a theater degree, holy shit. I mostly use it just to give paper cuts to my wrists. I did study acting though, and I remember I took a class, it was a required class in college, and they made us do scenes with partners. Now this was a class that most of the other students in the class were not actually theater majors. They weren't getting a degree. They were getting their general education humanities credit. But we got an assignment that we had to pair up with a partner in class, learn a scene from a play, and then go and act it out in front of the class. And no one really gave a shit. But I got paired up with this girl. And here's the thing. Speaking of this, like when you start to study acting, people have those dream roles. Like, oh, someday I want to play Hamlet, or I want to play the guy in Death of a Salesman that's not the old man, you know? My dream role, just guy who gets to kiss a girl. That's all I ever wanted to play, because in my mind, I'm like, we're going to get really into these roles, and other shit's going to happen. But that doesn't happen to guys like me, except one time it did. In this theater appreciation class, I got paired up with this girl named Rebecca, and she was not interested in this assignment whatsoever. So I went up to Rebecca, and I was like, what scene do you want to do? And she goes, I don't care, you pick. And I did pick, you guys. I picked a kissing scene. And I brought it to Rebecca, and I said, look, here is there's a kiss in this scene. Now, you don't have to do it, but I'm telling you now, I'm studying acting. I know how to do a stage kiss where it's just lips, no tongue, and throw up a fesh. But I think it's going to be something that really makes the scene better. It's going to get us a better grade. And she thinks about it, and she goes, all right, well, to the kiss. So Rebecca comes to my apartment, and she pulls up in her car to rehearse this scene. And kind of a weird side note, she opens up her trunk. It's filled with Frito-Lay products. So her boyfriend at the time apparently worked at Frito-Lay, and she's like, well, I just thought I'd bring over a bunch of chips for you. And so we load up all these chips and bring them, put them on the kitchen counter. Then we start rehearsing the scene. As we go through it, we get up to the point where the kiss is, and I said, Rebecca, we should rehearse the kiss. If we're kissing the first time in class, then it's not going to be good. It's going to seem awkward and weird. We should rehearse the kiss. And she goes, all right, fine, we'll rehearse the kiss. And I told her it's going to be totally fresh stage kiss. And we get up to the point where there's the kiss, and we do the kiss, and I do the totally professional stage kiss. Except for Rebecca sticks her tongue out, and I feel that shit hit my lip, and I'm like, oh, shit. Somebody wants a ride on the Jamie train, and there are seats available. So the next time we go through, we rehearse that scene, and we get to the point of the kiss. I put my tongue forward, too. We do a little do-si-do, and shit starts to heat up. So every time we go through this scene and we get to the kissing part, it evolves to the point that we're just hardcore, like faces pressed against each other, making out, throwing her against the wall for like 15 minutes, and then we go back to like the last two lines in the play or in the scene. And so finally I'm like, shit, I'm gonna take it to the next level. You're only in college once, unless you're my aunt. And so the next time we get to the kiss, I didn't just do the kiss. Like, I lifted up her shirt, took her bra down, popped a titty in my mouth, and commenced to suck in. This surprised Rebecca a little bit. She was not ready for that, and she froze up and was like, oh, shit, I made it weird, didn't I? And she thinks about it for a second, then she goes, fine by me. Fuck the scene, fuck the girl at this point. Oh, shit, so we go back to my room. We have just gross college sex. And we fall asleep with each other, not because it was romantic, but because we fucked each other exhausted. It was a good time. And then we wake up the next morning, and it's time for morning sex. And morning sex is both the best and the worst, because like your breath is terrible, your hair is messed up, nobody looks great. But also you're in that state between being awake and asleep, and it's like, fuck, this feels like the best dream ever. And we decide to try something a little bit new. We tried this reverse cowgirl position, and we're doing that. And with reverse cowgirl, the girl's butt's like right at you, like the butthole just winking, you know, like it knows a secret. And here's the thing, we had just woken up. And I don't know if you ever wake up in the morning and you got a little sleep in your eye. Well, she had a little sleep in her brown eye. That's what I'm trying to get at. Yeah, gross, gross, right? It's just right there, just a little flake of Duke. A little flake of Duke. And I was like, oh God, no, we're having, I don't want to talk about this. Oh, it's gonna make things weird. What, how do I, okay, I don't, try to flick it. Could not, I didn't want to get too close, because I didn't want to
let her know and have that discussion. Like, why are you a butthole flicker? Is that your thing? Is that your fetish? Are you a butthole flicker? Because she doesn't know it's there. I saw a pencil and I was like, I tried to grab that. Maybe I can use that as an apparatus. But I was scared because she's still in motion, you know? And I don't want to just be like, oh God, whoops. It's really a number two pencil now. So finally I just pushed her off of me and was like, oh, I forgot I have another class before this one. It's, gee, what was I thinking? I'll see you in class at the scene. And I let her out of the door. She was gone. And I walked in the kitchen. I just wanted to tell my roommate this story. He's like, oh, shit, you're never going to believe this. But I never got to tell him the story because he's just standing in the kitchen with his jaw wide open going, dude, where did we get all these chips?

0: I also got married in November. Woo! Yeah, baby, yeah. I never saw it coming. I didn't know I was gonna sell out. But I've been bought, you know? My price was named, and I couldn't turn it down. I was like, this is probably the best offer I'm gonna get. I'd be an idiot to turn down this opportunity. He comes from a phenomenal family, though, too. I am like 50% excited to be married to him, and like the rest of it excited to be married to his family. He is a gay older brother, and I have always had a thing for older brothers.
1: It's me, the Lord thy God, capital G, the big man upstairs. You know me, people scream my name during the heat of passion. I'm the one who blesses you when you sneeze. When you're in the casino and need a friendly number, who gets the call? Anyway, some of you down on earth think I don't have a sense of humor. How wrong thou art. And I'll prove it to you. When you think life is cruel and unfair, know there's someone doing worse. Remember these two words and you'll always cheer up. Dobie Maxwell. I created Dobie as my special gift of hope and laughter to the world. The harder he tries, the harder his life gets. And that's just plain funny. Sit back and enjoy this recording of Dobie's troubles and feel good. Laugh all you want. And know it could be worse. You could be him. I've got to go. The prayer lines are ringing off the hook. Let there be laughs.
2: 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Yeah!
3: I told you, man, my family's a mess, you know? And I got one older brother. We're totally opposites. I went in the Marine Corps. He's gay. That's just the universe balancing itself out. Okay? Yeah. And listen, we're real cool. He was a lot older than me. And people always ask me, CJ, you didn't know that your brother was gay? And I was like, no. For years, I thought it was my mom laying out my clothes, coordinate my outfits. It was Steve. And I encourage everybody to do this at least once. Go to a gay pride parade one time because I did it, and watching gay dudes throw candy is awesome. He was on a float with 12 other dudes dressed in drag throwing candy. It was like D-Day at a Willy Wonka factory. You could not look away, man.
4: Pandemic whaled my kids, too. My son had to wear a mask on the bus ride to school all last year. Yeah, he wore a mask on the bus ride to school all last... Didn't have to wear the mask at school, by the way. Just to mentally fuck up his sense of logic and reasoning for the rest of his life. Yeah, when you get around more people, take it off. Oh, okay. But he had to wear it on the bus ride to school. Okay, and then all the neighborhood kids congregate in my driveway to wait for the bus every single morning. All the neighborhood kids, my driveway, waiting for the bus. A neighborhood of 50 houses, I got the Wonka ticket. These kids are in my driveway every single morning. I'm out there with them at 8 in the morning, every single morning. And I don't want to be out there with them at 8 in the morning every morning, but on the first day of school, I went out there to see my son off on his first bus ride, and all the other neighborhood parents were like, oh, Vince has him. And they just dumped their kids in my driveway. So I'm the schmuck now trying to keep order and keep all these kids safe at 8 in the morning, listening to them fight about the dumbest shit you've ever heard in your life. You know, I get on the bus first today. No, you got on the bus first yesterday. Today's my day to get on the bus first. I'm going, guys, does it matter who gets on the bus first? You're all getting on this bus. There's not a fucking chance I'm keeping you at the house with me in here today. We're all getting on the bus. Does it matter what order? Yeah, it matters the order, because I want that seat. No, I called that seat yesterday. You got it before. No, that's my seat. I want that seat. I'm going, guys, you're 7 years old. What are you, Rosa Parks? Get on the fucking bus. Then the bus comes by, and they all put their masks on and go to get on the bus. And then one day I grab my son, Nicholas, and I go, Nick, come here and give Dad a kiss. And I pull him in to kiss him, and he goes like this. With his head as I'm trying to kiss him. And I'm like, Nick, what are you doing? You're 7 years old. You're not supposed to be embarrassed of your dad. Come here. And I pull him in tighter, and he starts to matrix me to get away from me. And I look down. It's the neighbor's kid. It's not even my son. Because they're both wearing blue shoes and a fucking mask, you know? And I'm wrestling with him, and meanwhile, my son's over here going, Dad, what are you doing? Give me a kiss. Like, I can't. I gotta call his dad now before he does. Hey, Lou, it's Vince. Yeah, I did it again.
5: Yeah, while we were packing, I found this relic of my childhood, and it just flooded so many memories. And you know what? Let's time travel. Let's do it. We're going to go back to 1994, the week before Easter. Okay? Come with me on this journey. Me and my mom, we are driving together. The plan is she is going to drop me off at CCD, Catholic school. I'm going to learn about Deuteronomy or whatever. The class didn't work out. And she's going to drop me off. She's going to run some errands, pick me up, go back home, Sloppy Joe's. A kick-ass Saturday. Right? We get to the church, and there's no one around. Bye! No, that's okay. They look like they were born in 1998, so they wouldn't get any of this. Millennials. So we get to the church, and there's no one there. There's a sign on the door that says, classes are canceled. And I'm thinking, I got Saturday back. This is going to be great. My mom, she looks worried. We get back to the car. She turns to me and she says, you know, Mike, this wasn't my plan. While you were going to be at church school, I was actually going to go to the store and get the Easter bunny baskets. And she started to reveal the parental conspiracy that is the Easter bunny. And all that, and I honestly, I don't know what happens next, because it was just like my Vietnam, my world, my world turned upside down, you know, like I can't remember, all I can remember is just holding Santa Claus, a wounded Santa in my arms while, you know, the Stones played on the radio, and as a kid, just hearing that, just like, I couldn't, was mind blown. I couldn't believe it. You know, why now? Why? But as an adult, I get why she didn't want to make two trips. No. Seriously. To take me back home and then to the store? That's like 45 minutes. Nah. I will tell a truth bomb to cut my commute. Are you kidding me? Are you kidding? Oh, guess what? Bigfoot ain't real. On the HOV lane I go. You know what I mean? Just like... My mom, she felt so bad. And she gave me this beautiful, beautiful moment. She said, "You get to pick the toy that Easter Bunny gives you this year." How magical is that? She gave me the choice to get my last magical gift. As a 7-year-old kid, I'm going to milk this for all it's worth. Are you kidding me? This is going to be amazing. A parent that feels bad and a toy store? Some of you don't remember 1994. These are the toys that were up for grabs. Okay, we're talking about Zelda on Game Boy. Yeah, 3-person high five right here. Boom, Triforce. The Jurassic Park compound playset. I know, roar! I'm gonna give me some friends now with this toy. Right? Talk Boy. Talk Boy, the tape recorder from Home Alone 2. Hey kids, we're home early. Oh, it was like an iPhone, but it wasn't. Just a frame of reference. What did 7-year-old Mike get? None of those. He got this. Ladies and gentlemen, this is Captain Nathan Bridger from TV's Sequest.

0: Sequest. For those of you who don't remember Sequest, it was wet Star Trek. It was so bad. This is real. This is real. No. Try to have fun with that. I haven't been able to in 25 years. That is, pass it around. That's an in-action figure, ladies and gentlemen. That is Roy Scheider from Jaws. From Jaws. He killed the shark and said, "I want more," and they gave him a submarine. The show is ridiculous. Like, there was a talking dolphin, and they traveled in time. It's just a Lisa Frank binder come to life. That's real, by the way. I don't have a 3D printer or anything. This is the worst. Like, the only thing you can do is you can like move his. He's got like bendable knees. instead of a kung fu grip, he's got bendable knees, like he's sitting at like a desk. The only thing you can do with this is do your 1995 taxes. That's the only thing. It's the only thing. Now, I keep Captain Bridger here. For a couple reasons. Buyer's remorse. that seems obvious. The real reason is that though the magic died that day, it was actually up to me to make it magical. That's why I'm here. I'm telling jokes. I'm taking pictures of toys. This little guy made me who I am. So if anybody wants to buy this, I'll be selling it after the show. If you purchase this tonight, I owe you $17. Ladies and gentlemen, I've been Mike Over. Thank you so much.
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2: 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What type of monster are you? You'd have enough fun the first time? If my car gets stolen by a 9-year-old or by some horrible broke father who can finally take his kids out with my money, I hope they had a horrible time on the second outing. I hope the pizza made his family sick, and I hope his kids never learn to read. Then another time my car default got stolen, somebody was charging up crazy stuff in California. I live in New York. Two separate $400 charges at Barnes & Noble. Who balls out of control at Barnes & Noble? Who's ever spent more than $80 there? And I hate Visa Fraud Prevention for not knowing I'm not the type of guy to spend $800 in 30 minutes on books. You don't want to call me and check that one out? Oh, we thought maybe you went on a knowledge binge. Nah, I didn't go on a knowledge binge. That wasn't me. Why didn't you call me? You know with your whole heart that wasn't me. I really wish you would have called me. Sometimes you call me for some of the silliest stuff. Hey, Mr. Burris, Fraud Prevention is doing a courtesy call. I wanted to verify this $3 charge on bread 2 blocks away from your house. Yeah, that was me spending $3 on bread 2 blocks away from my house, but that wasn't me spending $800 on books across the fucking country. Then a $600 charge at Bed Bath & Beyond, so I know I was dealing with a woman that loop for buying cunt. How many body washes does she need? Hope that she's gave her family bed bugs, and I also hope her kids never learn to read. And if her kids already know how to read, I hope they forget how to read. Then they can get uses out of that $800 worth of books. And I know some of y'all tied up when I called that woman a cunt, but somebody steal more than $1,000 from me, I call them what the fuck I want. But I can't front, though. When I was 13, I found a credit card in the ATM, went straight to Toys R Us, rang up a PlayStation. Me, 13-year-old black kid with a credit card, the name on it is John Hammerschmidt. And with full confidence, I walk over with Mr. Hammerschmidt's card. They look at it. Is this your card? Yeah, that's my card. It's my stepdad's card, John Hammerschmidt. I'm authorized. I said, can you stay right here? Nah. Not staying right here, though. That sounds kind of set up-ish. How about we just go our separate ways forever? Yeah, let's just go our separate ways forever.
3: Hey, what's going on, Chicago? It's Michael Yo, and you're listening to my boys. That's right, I love these guys, Tony Carr and Steve Tuohy on Chicago Comedy Scene Radio. Yeah.
4: Boom. It don't get any better than that, Michael.
3: That's right. Drop the mic.
5: I guess it's not, like, entirely surprising. My mom didn't know what comedy was. She was very intense, very traditional. Like, as soon as I got close to puberty, she literally sat me down. I was like, Subha, you can no longer talk to men outside of the classroom. I was like, oh, my God, I cannot believe I'm going to have to lie to your face. There's no way. There's no way. I was 8 years old. I had, like, a double life. Adam was Amanda. Henry was Heidi. My mom would feel bad about lying to me. So I have to tell you the truth. Santa Claus is not real. Those packages are fake. I'm like, ugh. Wait until you find out Brianna is Brian and his package is very real. Not gonna go well. No, she was very old school. And by that, I mean never cared about anyone's feelings. To the point where it was funny. I remember when I was younger, I asked her if I was gonna grow up to be very pretty. Standard little girl question, right? My mom looked me right in the face and just went, no. I was like, God damn. She was like, too short for very pretty. And I'm like, oh my God. But like, honestly, I appreciated how much she did not give a fuck. She was like, I don't know, ugly, pretty, shut up, do your homework, which honestly is a better attitude to have because there's too much pressure on women to be hot in America. Like, the standard is wild. I was watching TMZ. I saw a man with no chin making fun of Natalie Portman. I know. He was just sitting there like, she doesn't have any boobs. I'm like, buddy, your face doesn't have an ending. Are you kidding me? It's too much. I think it's good that not everybody is hot. I think that would be a nightmare. Okay, take Eleanor Roosevelt. Look, one of the greatest people to walk this planet, not exactly a supermodel, and thank God she wasn't, okay? Because there's no way she would have worked that hard for civil rights. There's no fucking way. Look, somewhere I'm falling, I'll explain. I have a theory. Every single friend I have that grew up smoking hot doesn't work hard because they never fucking had to, okay? I had sex with a male model once in my life. Laziest sex I've ever had. Absolutely not. I'm like, give me a dude with a bald spot and a pot belly any day, okay? He'll put in work like making a woman orgasm, we'll get his cable turned back on, you know? Oh, was that a lot? Look, I'm gonna make it worse. All I'm saying is if a dude is missing a tooth, I guarantee you, he eats pussy like that shit'll make it grow back. That's all. It's true, man. I just don't think there should be that much emphasis on beauty. Even feminism, very beauty focused. Like, I was walking around and they put these signs up to make us feel better. They were like, all women are beautiful. And I'm like, look, no, the fuck, we're not, okay? There are 3.7 billion of us. One of us is ugly. Are you kidding me? And it's very easy to say that in a big city. I grew up in Illinois. I used to work at a county fair. Like, I've seen the type of ugly that could scare a horse, okay? And people are always like, oh, see, but that's rude. I'm like, yeah, I think it's ruder to pretend they don't exist. Like, if you're ugly, you know you're ugly. They're ugly, not blind, unless they're also blind, in which case, yeah, don't say shit. Don't be weird. You know?
6: Let's give it up, everyone, for Joe Negan. All right, this mic better be on. Is it on, Fred? We're good. We're good. Okay. I was worried for you, sir, by the way. Does anyone else thought Christian was actually going to rub his ass on this man? That was awesome. I was waiting to see how this was going to go down. Like, if you were just going to, like, knock his ass out or something. Because in this, I don't know if everybody can see this, man, but he is definitely not one to be messed with. No, it's okay. It's your beer. It's light colored, so I'm gonna make this up that you're tough, because that's not proven that at all. Dark beers for men, okay? Man up. Just saying. But no, like, this guy's a man's man. I'm gonna leave you alone now, because now I'm gonna get to my stuff. Okay, thank you. What it is like, you're clearly, like, I like to, like, watch other men, because I am not. Not the shower pervs, okay? Mine out of the gutter, eyes up here, not here. Okay. Because I don't Fred liked that dick one, that was good. I don't know what to do around other guys, because I'm not a man's man at all. Like, I don't talk about, like, cars or, like, peeing on things for territory's sake, or throwing feces at your predators, whatever men talk about. Guys like to talk about cars a lot. That's, like, the one thing I don't know anything about. Like, I know I drive a Jeep because it says it on the front of the car. That's about it. Got a good deal on it, though. But it's weird, because I don't know anything about cars, so when guys try to talk about cars, they always have that one thing that they talk about. That's called the lottery car. Any guys in here have one of those? Like, if I win the lottery, I'm gonna give me a souped-up turbo 4x4 douche machine. I don't know anything about that kind of stuff. Like, if I won the lottery, I'd have to get a sweet car, right? But I have to go to the place where I learned about sweet cars. Walmart. Toy aisle, Hot Wheels section. You don't buy any of the sale ones, because those are clearly not cool. Right? Right? So, like, if I had to, like, I'd be the guy that, like, won the lottery, went to the body shop guy with, like, the actual Hot Wheels car, and, like, he's, like, looking at me like, yeah, really, the lime green with the teal flange job? Yes, I need that. That's very important. And when it rains, I need it to turn purple. Need that to happen. Because those were the best. How sweet would that be? That'd be awesome. I'm not as high as Gettle. But no, it's just one of those things where it's like, and I know why I loved Hot Wheels growing up. And the reason why is because they had that awesome, like, ad campaign. Like, their slogan was badass. Like, it was always, like, a guy back in the 80s. Not that old. But, like, guy would always have, like, a sweet leather jacket on, like, some aviators, and just, like, chucking cars at kids' heads. He's like, Hot Wheels, lead the way! Just like, this guy should clearly not be around children at all. And it was weird, because if you grew up in the 80s, you were bombarded with that stuff, like, all the time. Like, catchphrases, slogans, like, Camel Joe, like, trying to sell kids cigarettes. It worked. I thought it was cool, okay? They're just trying to be, like, one of the cool kids. But, like, it's so bad that it comes out now, like, in random conversations with me, like, when I'm talking to people, and people look at me like, really, what's wrong with this guy? Like, this is not a joke. I wish it was still not true, but it's awesome. I'm sitting at the in-law's house. That's right, I'm married. Someone has sex with me. because I bought a ring. But

0: for some reason, I think it's okay to be like under my breath. Old lady sitting right here. I go, I'll get you next time. Get it? And I, she looks at me like, what the hell's going on? Like, and then it's because I am a little high right now. I'm gonna jump down this rabbit hole. Like, I worry about people. Like, I know some people like see those people on the subway or maybe on the bus that are talking to themselves. But stop, everyone, think. We all talk to ourselves. Like, we all go through that checklist, like, when we're driving around, like, okay, I gotta go to the grocery store, I gotta go get the oil changed. And how messed up would it be if somebody says, hey, I'm gonna need you to make a murder happen in between the store and the oil change? That happens to those people. That's messed up. I'd probably do a Homer scream right there. Like, there's no way else I could react to that. I was just like, ah! Like, so anyway, that lady probably thought that about me, and I don't know where else to go with. But no, like, another slogan that got stuck, and I wish that I had worn this shirt on purpose because it might make sense that way. But like, does anyone remember the show that this is representing right here? Like the catchphrase, right? The slogan for that was like thunder, thunder, Thundercats. You all make me so proud. It's fine when I do that at home, but when the guy's like knocking on the stall to be like, are you almost done in there? It's a problem. I should probably not do that anymore. And I think I'm gonna wrap it up a little bit early.
1: Aww.
0: And I wrap it up for safety purposes. I always do that. You don't want to end up like one of those 16 and pregnant assholes, right?
2: Thank you.
0: Condoms don't feel good. Like, that makes no sense to me. Anyway, back on track, Joe. We were talking about slogans and things from the 80s. Favorite one for me was, I don't know if you guys remember this one, it's, I'm Cobra Commander! wife has the same reaction every time. It's usually goes something like this. I'll try to imitate it as best I can. You've ruined the mood. Now get the hell off of me. I wish it was fun. I'm gonna leave you guys with that. My name is Joe DeGann. Give it up for Jack Baker. He's an awesome host. Thank you very much.
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4: Playgrounds changed from my childhood to my adulthood. When I was a kid, playgrounds were paved over, made of concrete, and when you fell down, you got hurt. But you learned a life lesson. You learned caution and respect for the world around you. I was 6 years old. I went to a concrete playground. I got on some swings. I started going back and forth and back and forth. What did I do when I got to the top of the arc? I jumped, and as soon as I was in the air, I went, that was a bad idea. I landed. I busted up my leg. I limped home crying. But back then, parenting meant my dad took one look at me and started laughing. What'd you learn? That's what he asked. I'm a child. I'm crying. I'd like a hug. I'd like a ride in an ambulance. Wee, wee, wee. Instead, I'm getting, what'd you learn? I'm like, well, I'm learning. You're a dick.
5: I would go see my dad more, but flying is also awful. They charge you for everything, to pick out your seats. It's like $5 for an aisle or $30 for an exit row. It's like, okay, let me get this straight, AirTran. You want me to give you $30 extra to be a substitute flight attendant in an emergency situation? Okay. I think you should be paying me to be a hero. Because I will get those people off that flight, down that blow-up slide, and falling to their death in an orderly fashion.

0: Count on me. The new full body scans are fantastic. I was flying out of the Dayton airport, and a man in front of me in security was just losing his mind, just flipping out about the full body scan. He was like, I'm not going through there. I do not want to get nuked. I refuse to get nuked. And I was like, excuse me, sir. I will go in front of you and get nuked so that you know everything's fine, you know? So I took all the robin's eggs and Skittles out of my pocket, put them right on the belt, sent those down. And I got in the scanner and just put my hands over and scanned me for like 12 seconds. And then I look back at him and I go, rrr, rrr, rrr, rrr. Which means everything's fine. Yeah. I got on my flight. He was heavily searched. I don't think he made it on. So my father started his own business in Orlando, Florida. It's called Stars on Call. Go ahead and go to starsoncall.com. Check it out. You'll give him so many hits, he won't even know what that means. What he does is he dresses up in different costumes and he stands on street corners in front of a business and yells at people with a sign to get him into that business. So he gets paid to do what crazy people do for free. And my dad has tons of costumes, just chock full, a garage. So many that people think he's usually having a garage sale. So people will call up my dad, maybe see his website and ask for a specific character like, hey, I'm going to need Pizza Man or Chef Big Butt. That's one of them. And he'll be like, oh, yeah, okay, Chef Big Butt from 3 to 5. Uh-huh, yeah, no problem. I can do that. I'll send a man out. Always him. Nobody else. Nobody else works for that company. So my dad, when I was there just a couple years ago, he called me out into his living room around midnight. He was like, hey, B, come here, check this out. You're going to want to see this. And I was like, do I want to see what's in your Orlando, Florida backyard at midnight? What I didn't expect to see were 18 raccoons eating out of a huge trough of dog food that he provided them. He goes, yeah, and I threw in some Hershey Kisses, because even raccoons deserve dessert. I was like, that I agree with. Yeah, that's the only part I agree with. Okay, so my dad's feeding rabies-infested animals in his backyard. As you can imagine, over the years, numbers have skyrocketed exponentially. I was like, Dad, that's disgusting. He was like, don't worry about it, B. Every night after they're done eating, I bleach the deck. Excuse me? So what you're telling me is you've created for yourself a 12 a.m. to 2 a.m. unpaid raccoon internship. Okay. Go ahead and take back your life. My sister calculated how much she was spending per year on dog food. Ended up being $4,000. She didn't calculate the Hershey Kisses. Apparently, those are marginal. So my dad's like, we know it's a problem, but on the off nights that we don't feed them, they take their long, skinny fingers and they pick up rocks from our rock garden and they roll them up and down against our bedroom window until we come out and feed them. I was like, what? That is terrifying. And you need to call an exterminator immediately. But I didn't think about what that phone call would be like if my dad calling an exterminator and be like, hello, yeah, okay, so yeah, we got a little bit of a problem on our hands, yeah. Yeah, some raccoons in the backyard. Ooh, 73, yeah. About 73 back then. How? Ugh. Direct result of my actions. Yeah, it was what it was. So it's like far too expensive for him to exterminate all these raccoons, so he decides to go with trapping and releasing into the wild. And he's like making his own traps. So he calls to update me, and he's like, B, I got everything under control so far. I've caught, like, 39 raccoons, 2 possums, and a black cat. And there's, like, still a lot of them out there. Big ones. So my dad's been transferring him in his car, just in a cage with a blanket over it. And he's like, B, did I tell you that one of them got out in the car the other day? I was like, no, you did not, but do tell, so I can tell the world. He's like, well, I had him in the cage, and he was just poking his fingers through there, sounding like Halloween. It was like, aah! I was like, I don't feel bad for you. I don't. He goes, well, thankfully, when he got out, I was just outside the driveway, so I pulled over, opened the back hatch, he hissed at me, and I drove off. And I was like, I know exactly how that raccoon feels. So, by the way, my dad is doing this transportation in a Geo, which is essentially a roller skate. So, you can imagine how tiny the quarters are. So he finally gets down to the lead raccoon, who he's named Snorky. This is a man in his 60s. Yeah, go ahead and name a raccoon Snorky. So he drops his cage off wherever he's taking them. And he goes, and he started following me back to my car. I was like, that's when you run. Yeah. He's like, no, we've been friends for a long time. He's like, I just stood there in my swim trunks. And he walked over to me, and with his bare fingers, he went like this on my leg. As if to say thank you. I was like, yeah, Dad. Or as if to say, here's some rabies. Thanks for ruining me and my closest 72 relatives' lives. You know what doesn't grow in the wild? Dog food and Hershey Kisses. He's the worst.
1: So most comics would leave the stage to that. Most comics, they hit a big applause break. They end their night on a high, like, thank you, good night. Not me, not tonight. Tonight, I just want to talk to you for a second, and then we'll get out of here. What I want to tell you about very quickly is the most important show I think I've ever done, or at least a show I will remember for the rest of my life. I got to go to Afghanistan, and while I was in Afghanistan, I went to a base called Kandahar. It used to be a city, now there's an international base there. There are Americans, there are British, Romanian, French, English. And while I was at Kandahar, I had the unfortunate opportunity to attend a ramp ceremony. If you don't know what that is, that's when a soldier has lost their life in battle, and their body is put into a casket, and that casket is covered with the American flag, and it is put on a ramp and loaded onto an airplane. And then it is flown back home. I got to attend one of those. So I go to the ceremony, and the soldier that had been killed didn't come from that base. He came from a base about an hour away. But every soldier that was off duty at Kandahar turned out for the ramp ceremony. Didn't matter if they were Romanian, French, English, or whatnot. Didn't matter that the Americans did not know who that was. The uniform created a bond that was stronger than any flag. They all knew that someone was going to accompany that body back home. They knew that someone would fold the flag and present it to a wife that had just lost her husband. Maybe there would be kids there that had just been orphaned. Or maybe it would go to a father or mother that just lost their child. They knew the gravity of that event, how solemn it is, how important. So even if they didn't know the person, they knew to turn out and show respect. And it's very touching, very moving. And I'm standing there witnessing all of this. What I did not know is the very next day, I would be put on a helicopter and flown to the base where that soldier was stationed. I landed at 9 a.m. because shows for the military are not like this. There's not lights and a microphone at night with drinks. It's catch as catch can. You do it at 10 a.m. in a mess hall before lunch is served. You do it in a mud hut where they can cram in. You do it when you can. And I was told the show was going to be at 10 a.m. and that I was going to be performing for a few soldiers who had just gotten back from an overnight patrol. They'd been out for 12 hours searching for the insurgents that had killed their friend. And the commanding officer told me, I am issuing an order of attendance. They had to be there. They just got back. It's morning. They just want to shit, shower, eat breakfast, and sleep. They don't want to hear dickhead talk about, you know, jokes. Look at me, everyone. I have jokes. They don't want that. They are tired and sad and angry. He said, I am issuing an order of attendance. I'm like, oh, great. Unhappy customers. That's what you want. So I have a job to do. I go into this little mud hut, into the living room. There are a couple chairs and a couple sofas, and these 17 soldiers come in, and they look so young. You can be 18 to join the military, but at 18, you're just a baby. I was, we all were. So they sit down, and I see these faces that are just tired and drawn. And I start telling my jokes. I start talking. And over the course of 20, 25 minutes, I watch them go from tired to relaxed to smiling to actually laughing and having a good time. And when I was done, the commanding officer pulled me aside and said, "Good job. They just lost their friend, and they needed to learn that they still had laughter somewhere inside them. You gave that to them. Good job." We live in a cynical world. We do. The news always seems bad. We're always yelling at one another, arguing with one another. Laughter is healing. Remember that. No matter what you are going through in your life, remember that laughter is healing. Whatever you have to do, find it. Come back to the comedy club and laugh. Look online and laugh. Laughter is healing. If those 17 soldiers can go through what they did and still laugh, you can find it in you. So, thanks for hanging out with me tonight. Have a good finish to your weekend. Have a good life. Thank you very much. Good night.
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6: Hey, everybody, this is Carlos Mencia. You're listening to Steve Tui and Tony Carr on Chicago's Comedy Scene. Hey, did you like that voice from the 1980s? Hey, everybody, see you at the comedy club.
7: I am a lifelong Chicago, and I've born and raised here my whole life, and I got into an argument with a friend of mine who's from the country, right? And I've got nothing against the country. My mom's from a small town, no big deal. But I must have said something that set him off, because he just started going nuts. He's like, "Joe, you know what you are, Joe? You're nothing but a city boy. That's what you are." And I go, "Hold on, dude. First of all, you got to work on your insults, because that's practically a compliment. Really, I'm taking that one in stride, okay? And look, you can't help where you're from. It's not a big deal, dude. You're from the country, from the city. No big deal." And then he starts, like, bragging about the country. And he said this, which I'm sure a lot of you have heard before. He said, "Come on, man. Don't you feel so much safer when you're out in the country?" And I'm like, "Fucking hell no. Are you kidding me? Safer in the country? You ever walk down a dark country road? It's scary as shit, okay? You can't see 3 feet in front of you. There's weird sounds, little animals running back and forth. If you see a raccoon, run the other fucking way, okay? Raccoons are pricks. They're not cute and cuddly. They're not wearing sunglasses. They're not like that one in the Care Bears that helped them across the rainbow. They're fucking assholes, okay? They will claw your eyes out given the opportunity." And then he's like, "Oh, dude, what about the murder rates, huh? What about the murder rates?" I'm like, yeah, I'm more likely to get killed in Chicago, sure. But at least I know how I'm going to get killed in Chicago. That's right, I'm either going to get shot in the head or stabbed in an alley. Big fucking deal. Okay, I can handle that. I'm street tough, you know? It's the creepy-ass murders that happen out in the country. That's why every horror movie takes place out in the middle of nowhere, you know? Now, I don't know about you guys, but I don't want to be walking down some dark Nebraska road, have some slack jawed yokel jump out of a bush, take a machete to my taint, a chainsaw up my anus, then wear my skin as a robe. I don't want to fucking die like that, okay? I was raised better, okay? Call me old school, but I'll take 2 to the chest from a Latin king any day of the week. I'm Joe Kilgallen. Thank you so much for coming out tonight. We love you.
2: Joe Kilgallen, everybody, make some noise. All right, how are you guys doing? You holding up? We got 2 more amazing comedians for you. First, let's get some noise for these people over here. Make a little noise. All right, how about the people in the back make some noise? And the people up front make some noise. There you go. All right, you guys, we've got 2 more very, very funny comedians for you guys. You guys think you have it in you? This girl's yawning. You're yawning, oh my God. You're yawning right now? No, you're not. She must have been up early. Ed, how are you? 69 years old? Ed is talking shit to you right now. You yawned. Ed is this is Fast Eddie, everybody. He's our super fan. She yawns and just goes, pussy. It's like, wow. Nice work, Ed. He'll take her home, mark my words. He is a baller. Baller. And for some strange reason, people have this idea, this impression, that divorced people are angry. I don't know where they would get this impression. I am really angry, though. But I'm not angry at women, and I'm not angry at relationships. I'm angry because I keep going through life being really sure that I own something, only to get home and find out she took it. Years later, this is still happening, people. I was halfway through wrapping a Christmas present before I realized she took the tape. I already cut the paper. There's no going back. I didn't fight for a single spice. I don't know what I was thinking. Got the spice of life now. Fuck your paprika. I just never thought I'd have to be that guy who bought paprika twice. Nobody wants to eat your sad, divorced, deviled eggs anyways. Do you have any idea how frustrating it is? Every time you want a little pitch of something, you gotta buy a whole goddamn bottle. That is expensive. First pork chop after divorce cost me $32.50. Only one having to flip through recipes because I gotta wait till next paycheck. Oh, that's got 6 ingredients in it. I can't do that this week. Pretty sure I can't replace all these with pepper. I didn't fight for the junk drawer. You have any idea how many years it takes to rebuild a fully functional junk drawer? Where else am I supposed to find 3 mismatched twist ties and a bunch of AA batteries that don't work? Junk drawer is the only difference between home alone and just another dead kid.

0: But I made it here. Made it to the Comedy Barn, man. I was listening to a little rap music on the way up. Get me ready for my comedy show. And I was listening to my favorite rapper right now. It's got to be Big Sean. If you're not familiar with Big Sean raps about women's asses. And I think that's great. He has one song where it's like, drop it to the floor. Make that ass shake. Make the ground move. Call that an ass quake. Build a house upon that ass. That's an ass state. Do you see what he's saying there, guys? Do you get what he's talking about there? He's saying he found a woman with an ass so big, you could literally build a house upon that ass. Where'd he even find that? Probably Chicago. Probably in the city. But definitely Wisconsin. You'll definitely find it there. These people are enormous. I like rap. But I am fully convinced the police department doesn't listen to rap. If they did, I think every rapper would be in jail. Every rap song is basically a confession on tape. I was just one rapper's like, yo, check it. I rode down Main Street, I steal old ladies' purses, hop on the four bus and put bus drivers in hearses. Could we get a cop down on Main Street, please? The guy just said he's stealing old ladies' purses. A little later on, the song was like, yo, I like to sell my drugs off of 36 in Michigan. The little kids loving them bags in my coke bin. Get a squad car down to 36 in Michigan. There's a guy selling coke to little kids. He just sang you the fucking address. Are you guys serious? I don't do coke, though, obviously, but, that's the biggest laugh so far, you fucks, that's what it is. I like smoking weed. We got any weed smokers out there? All right, calm down. See, the people just went, woo! They are not high right now. If they were, it'd be like, yeah, weed's cool. They serve food in this motherfucker. I can't believe weed's still not legal, you know? It's legal in, like, fucking Oregon and Washington, places you wouldn't want to go to anyway. It's not legal here. You can't go to the store and pick up a pack of joints. I wish you could, you can't. But look at you guys. You guys are drinking. You guys are getting messed up legally. And who knows, there might be a fight out in the streets tonight with two angry drunks, because there's angry drunks out there. There's no such thing as an angry pothead. There's no guy in Kentucky who smokes a huge joint and then wakes his kids up at 3 in the morning like, hey! Wake up, you motherfuckers! God dang it, I said wake up! You guys want to play Xbox, or? It's too late. Probably too late.
1: That's what, you know, it's, guys, we're not good at marriage. I mean, that's just, it's that easy. Like, we're not prepared for marriage like women are. Y'all are very prepared. Your whole life, every toy y'all played with was built for marriage. Everything's preparing you. Like, when you're a baby, they give you a baby doll. So they give you a baby when you're a baby. You don't even know you're alive yet. And they're just like, look, I'd probably start figuring this out. This is where it's going. And then they give you Barbie and Ken. They are in a relationship. They live in a house together. And that's where you learn how to make drama. You get like, get pretty good at that. Then you actually would play house. You would like fake vacuum with your friends. That was like awesome times. Like now, like when I see my wife vacuum, I'm like, man, she's living her childhood dream. Like she has made it, you know? She's made it. As a guy, we don't have any. Like, we play Fort. You got to keep everybody out of where you are. The only toys we had were Transformers and Ninja Turtles. Those are not even real things. None of them had wives. They weren't married. I never played with, like, my Ninja Turtles, and I had them going to fight Shredder, and then Michelangelo was like, hey, man, can y'all give me, like, 2 seconds? My wife just showed up. I don't know, dude. She looks furious about something, like... And then she's like, what are y'all doing over there? Why is that April skank still hanging out? And you're like, I don't know, man. Just don't read into this. Like that. She got mad at me because on her last birthday, I bought her an oven for her birthday. So, look, there was... first of all, it's a pretty nice oven. And there was also thought and there was heart behind it because, like, I remember just like the vacuum, her other favorite toy as a kid was the Easy Bake Oven. Yeah, so to go with her big girl vacuum, I got her a grown-up adult oven. You know, like, that's not impressive. Like, if she came home and bought me a truck and it turned into a live robot, I would lose my mind. This is the best gift ever. I can't believe that you got me this.
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3: 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Yeah, I know I sound like I'm on radio, Tony, but that's kind of what you wanted, right? I don't know. Hell, here you go.
4: I don't like the fact that I look like I sell rugs. I see some people look confused. Clearly, I'm Indian. But I'm not Dunkin' Donuts Indian. But at the same time, I look way too stupid to be a doctor or an engineer. So I fall in this weird in-between category of upscale merchant.
5: Oh, so much fun. Every day something's crazy. Every day, you find the funny. I'm telling you, you just gotta pay attention. The problem is we don't pay attention. We're so self-absorbed, we don't listen to other people even, right? Guy came up to me after the show. He said, I saw you on YouTube. Remember me? I got his number in case my cousin's line is busy. Because you just never... It's always good to have a dummy on backup. You find the funny. And I can only tell you how to help you do... I can only help you to find the funny. Because it's happened to me. It's happened to me. I was... publicly humiliated once that I didn't know how I was going to get out of bed. I was supposed to be on the second season of Dancing with the Stars. At least that's what I thought. No one was watching that show. It was not popular then. 2 days before I was supposed to start rehearsal, I got a phone call. They said, Tammy, we're sorry, but we're going in a different direction. So I got GPS. Where are you going? I will follow you. I will stalk you like Sacagawea with MapQuest. Where are you going? Started shaving my eyebrows and getting a wig. They stunt casting because Hollywood is flaky. You know who they chose over me? Heather Mills McCartney. Yes, that's why that show became popular. Because Heather Mills, you know who she is? She used to be married to a Beatle. She's an amputee. You don't even know a bad day at work till you've been replaced on a dancing show by a one-legged broad, okay? You gotta start finding the funny fast. Tried to choke myself to death. That doesn't work. You pass out and your hands fall off your throat. And you breathe and suck at two things. That's my favorite joke. If you get that, great. If you don't, put your head down and rest. Because that is the delineating line joke. True story. It's a bad day. I was humiliated. I wasn't paying attention. I got in a car accident. I was okay, but the airbag imploded, hit me in the face. My lips were swollen. But it was Hollywood, so people never thought I looked better. Oh, my God, who did your lips? Cadillac, get the hell away from me. Tried to call my cousin. This is why you gotta have a dumb friend. I called her. I go, oh, my God, what a day I'm having. She goes, I can't talk now. My toe is stuck in the dishwasher. I immediately felt better about myself. Because I can get a new car and a new job, but I'll never be that damn stupid. You find it. The funny's there. Someone keeps breaking into our car. Can you imagine? 3 times the past 6 months, all I steal is the change out of the ashtray. So annoying, just the change. First 2 times, I did not call the police. I have a lot of respect for police officers. I didn't want to bother them. This time, I finally called the cops. They sent the wrong guy. They sent a guy who could not find the funny if it had a handle, okay? He asked me the world's dumbest question ever in police work, and I watch all those cop shows, I know, okay? He said, "Do you have any idea who might have stolen your change?" The president? He promised change. Maybe he's taken mine and given it to someone else. That in a political way at all. I could care less what your politics are, but a lot of people who don't have a sense of humor take that in a political way. You know who you are because your ass is tight right now. I would just say what I meant. He took it in a political way, right? The cop did. He had no sense of humor. He goes, "You know what? For a comment like that, we could put you on the watch list." I said, "Good. Well, you're watching me. Can you watch my car? Make sure no one breaks in. Steals my change."
3: But without further ado, y'all give it up for Izzy Zamhani.
6: Hey, what's up?
3: Yeah.
6: I'm Izzy Zamhani, and yes, I can go on roller coasters.
7: So have you guys ever heard, there's an urban legend that if you get super high and you watch The Wizard of Oz at the same time as Pink Floyd's Dark Side of the Moon, that shit totally syncs up. Ever heard that before? Yeah. I found a better one. If you get super baked, The Wizard of Oz syncs up really well with the commentary track to The Wizard of Oz. It's like they were made to go together. At one point, the scarecrow's dancing, and you hear the director say, "In this scene, he's super happy, probably because there was no Negras around." It's an old movie, okay? He has some outdated racial views. Midway through the commentary, he leaves so he can get dinner at Bob Evans at 5 p.m. He just goes, "Goodbye, get off my lawn, invest in gold!" And then you hear a door slam, and the rest of it's silence.
8: I'm at an age now where, like, you start to delineate who you're going to continue to be friends with. Do you know what I'm talking about? When you start to break down, you're like, "I don't know if I like these people anymore." Have you ever had a friend who's so bad at following you in their car that you're just like, I don't like that person. I can't trust them with a simple task of following me in a vehicle. That's all you have to do. We're going to the location, follow my car. And they're just like, "Okay, I'll fuck that up for sure." It's so easy to do. My buddy Nick, constantly, I have to pull over and call him on the Bluetooth and go, "Hey buddy, saw that you stopped at a yellow light again. What the fuck are you doing?" Like, we're all grown-ups. We know by now that green is the go, red is the stop, and yellow is the everyone go as fast as they possibly can. Sometimes I want to get out and be like, come on. Just go through it, please, just go. And he goes, "You don't obey traffic laws. You don't." He's like, "You're not good at it." And you know what? He's right. I'll admit it, I don't care, because so many of them are bullshit. They really are. So many of them are bullshit, okay? They're just made up in a room. A bunch of guys are just making it up. They're just, "What's your speed limit be?" 45? Okay, 45, let's go to lunch. That was it. I don't obey so many of them. I'm sorry, because they're ridiculous. If I get to a four-way stop sign and there's no other cars there, I'm not going to stop. Who am I stopping for? There's nobody there, you guys. You shouldn't have to stop. It's like going to your buddy's house and someone's like, "Hey, Mike's not home." You're like, "Oh, cool. I'll just keep knocking until he shows up at the house. Mike, you there, bud? I heard you're not there. I'll just wait like an idiot." There's no one there. I don't understand that concept. We're the youngest country in the world. The rest of the world has roundabouts. You guys know what that is? Yeah? I don't know why. Why did we think we were going to do that better? In America, we're like, "We can do that better. We'll do roundabouts. We'll do roundabouts better. We'll make everyone stop." No. They figured it out. You go to London, a little British guy is in his little British car, he pulls up to a little British intersection, and he doesn't stop, he yields, he looks out his right shoulder, and he goes, no cars coming, fuck off. And then he just goes on. Bap, bap, off to sweep a chimney. Off to sweep a chimney and live his life, you know? It's incredible. I don't know, like, we obey the weirdest things. You get to a no right on red sign. You know those? No right on red? For whom? For whom? I'm going to go through. Hey, are you a sign? All right, I'm a guy. I'll see you later, sign. You're metal. I'm a man. Bye. It's bullshit. A cop pulled me over, and he goes, do you know how fast you were going? And I was like, yeah, yeah. That's the car's only job. If I didn't know that, it wouldn't be working. It'd be a broken car. And he's like, do you know the speed limit? And I was like, never in my life. I've never known it. I haven't. I'm sorry. They change every 50 feet. How can I give a shit? How could I possibly give a shit? You want me looking up here or up there? I don't know. You pick, officer. You tell me. And the cop was like, how do you gauge your speed? And I said, I just get in my car. I put my foot on the gas. And I just go until some shit gets in my way. And then I'm like, I gotta get around this bullshit. And I just get around all that shit that annoys me. And I keep on going till I get to where I'm going. That's it. That's as simple as that. Because they're just made up. They're made up numbers. I'll give you a good example. 25 miles an hour is what a school zone is in California. I think it might be the same here. 25 miles an hour. You think you're not going to kill a kid at 25 miles an hour? Have you ever gone 25 speed racer? You're flying. You're going to split those kids in half at 25 miles an hour. You'll see light up shoes go flying in the air, little Jan Sports. Seven kids you just hit back there at 25. 25, you're flying. That's why it doesn't make sense. The freeway is like 55 or 65, depending on where you are. Why not 155? Why not? Why not just let it go? Who cares? You think you're going to die less at 55 than at 155? No. You're going to die, but you're going to see it coming at 55. At 55, you're going to watch the truck tire poof, and then slowly creep towards you. And your shitty life flashes before your dumb face like, oh, it wasn't worth it! You're going to work early. You're like, I'm going to be a good guy. Oh, no! No, at 155, you don't see shit. You boom, you're gone, and you put on a show for everybody else. Look at that car, flipped 6 times. Throw some glitter in the trunk, you know what I mean? Put on a show, don't just make the news, make the fucking news. See what happened to Bob? Yeah, they found his head like a state away. Awesome, awesome. If you're gonna go, go. Here's how I learned this. I got to go to Germany. And in Germany, I got to go on this thing called the Autobahn, okay? And it was so much fun. I got to go with this car company out there, and they let me drive a new car, and they had a representative inside the vehicle with me, okay? And the Autobahn, for people that don't know, it's a freeway system, no speed limit. There's no speed limit whatsoever. So here I am on the Autobahn, and I'm driving, having a great time, and the little guy has barely said anything. And then finally he pipes up, and he goes, so if you want to drive the car, you can just drive the car. And I was like, what did you say? And he goes, the car, if you want to drive it, you could just do that if you want to. And I was like, I'm actually driving the car at this very moment, physically driving the vehicle. And I was like, are you calling me a pussy? And he was like, well, I mean, just fucking go if you're gonna go. And I was like, that made all the sense in the world. Just fucking go. So I did. I threw it in the high gear, and we were flying. And I was like, that's how this was. This makes perfect sense. A bunch of guys, they built the highway many, many years ago. They were standing in a room. They're deliberating. They're like, what should the speed limit be? And everyone's like, I don't know. What should it be? And the big leader came in. The big dog, who's kind of a dickhead, but he's got some great ideas. And he comes in the room, and he was just like, there will be no speed limit. You want to go somewhere, you just fucking go. Where do you want to go? There? Go that way. You just go. You go. You go. You go. Go. Go. Go. Go. Go. Kill the Jews. What happened? That's a history lesson for some of you folks.
9: Hey, this is Steve Trevino. You're listening to Tony and Steve on the Comedy Dealio Thingio. You know what I mean. Look, if you like comedy, if you live comedy, you're listening to the right station. This is Steve Trevino. Tony and Steve, listen to them. They're hilarious. I'm hilarious. The show's hilarious. If you love comedy, you're listening to the right place.
10: Cold is, I like that better, because you can at least put on some coats and stuff. When it's 9 million, you're stuck naked. Yep. Put your head in the freezer. That's when things get crazy. You're just naked in the freezer. Doing dumb shit. Too hot. You ever get? So ever sleep close to the fan? I used to sleep close to the fan. You wake up with a stiff neck. I got a cold on this side. Sleep. He say, "Fuck oscillating. Fuck that. Keep it still. Keep it still. Don't move that shit. Don't move that shit." I heard it, bullfrogs. You guys got bullfrogs? What the fuck was that I heard yesterday? The fuck is that? They're fucking. How lucky are bullfrogs? We gotta go on dates and talk on the phone and shit. Oh, this motherfucker's like, bah, nah. Bah. We gotta fucking talk to you guys and laugh at your unfunny jokes. Guys don't like the real truth. You know that fucking laugh you do because you're trying to get some ass. Yeah, it's crazy. Shut up and fuck! No, just kidding. This is the late show. I'm going off, so relax. It's true. Fuck. Why can't we have that? Why can't frogs have to go on dates and talk? Why can't we have the be at a club with some like dogs, you know? I love the dog shit. Yeah, cool. Okay, yeah, let's do that shit. Hell yeah. Fuck. That'd be good to go up to a girl. Nah, fuck that. Fuck out of here. I didn't like that smell. Some of you do smell like that, but we don't. Fuck it. I'll still take it. I don't give a shit. Oh! No, nothing. I guess it's coming. Nah, well, I'm single, so it's not. I say mean shit.
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12: I am a weary traveler of the skies. Recently, I sat in between the two worst people in the world on a flight. I was in the middle seat. They were father and daughter, coincidentally. The daughter sounded like this. Daddy, daddy, daddy, daddy, daddy, daddy, daddy, daddy, daddy, can I have my laptop case? She was like 25, by the way. And the father, you ever seen a father whose family is so terrible that he's given up on talking? She's like, daddy, I need my laptop case also. And he goes, swear to God, his response was, he did speak clearly once, though. That's when I asked if he wanted to switch seats. He said, no, no. That wasn't the really bad part. The story is about what happened when we started to take off. This is all true. As we were taking off, he reached across, and she also reached across me, and they clasped hands over me, and he started counting down from 10, and she started naming all the people in her life that she loved. Love you, Mommy. Love you, Daddy. Love you, Uncle Rick. Love you, Jeremy, which I don't know who he was, but good for him, he made the list. But you can't do that. You can't clasp hands inches from a man's penis. You're not thinking about it, but they were close. I could feel the heat from their hands. I was wearing pants of a very sheer fabric. And what is clasping hands? That's an antiquated form of showing affection. That went out in the 1950s after World War II, you know, when it was inappropriate to French kiss your wife before you went to war, so you just clasp her hands and say, "Take care of the little ones, Margaret." She'd say, "My name isn't Margaret." And you'd say, "It doesn't matter. I need your strength right now." But you can't clasp hands inches from a man's nether areas. I didn't say anything because I'm kind of a coward in real life. But I did think of two things to do. Tell me what you like better. First one is obviously I could have just slowly pushed upwards. Into their hands, and then when they're like, "What are you doing?" I just say, "What are you doing?" Trying to get me to call you daddy? Or the other one is, what could they have done? What would they have done if I just slowly put my hand over theirs? And then I just whispered under my breath, "You mind if I get in on this? Dearest Prince of Darkness, Lord Satan, extinguish the non-believers on this plane. Gladly take my life in the process. Always remember, Satan, you are my daddy, daddy, daddy, daddy, daddy. Travel so much. I like to do this. You can do it too. You know when they land the plane right afterwards, the pilot always gets on and goes, "United Airlines would like to be the first to welcome you to Dallas, Texas. We appreciate your flying with us. We hope you'll choose us again in the future." What I like to do is right when I'm just about to touch down, like right when you're just about to land, I yell, "Welcome to Dallas! Yeah!" Then the pilot has to get on and go. "You know what? He said it, so I can't say it." "No, he already said it. You shut up, Gerald. You're the co-pilot." "United Airlines would like to be the second to welcome you to Dallas, Texas. Thanks to passenger 19B, who had 15 scotch and sodas and fell asleep in the bathroom." That last part's a true story. I get tired in the sky. You guys, it's okay. It's okay. It's okay if you shake my hand and your hand is wet. You don't have to feel like you have to explain it right away. So many people will shake your hand, their hand's wet, and they're like, "Hi, I just came from the bathroom." Yeah, that's what I guessed. And then you're out back just shoving your hands in dirty puddle water like, "I'm gonna go greet people and not explain this at all." You gotta get both sides even. It's really a jamming into the puddle. Must cut and tear at the knuckles. Sometimes people feel like they have to make a joke, you know? I just came from the bathroom. "Don't worry, it's not pee or anything." I'm the best. Yeah, I know. What kind of awful life would I lead if every time I shook someone's hand and it was wet, I was like, "Hey, how you doing? I'm TJ." And it's, what in the good goddamn? You've been fucking pissing all over your hands? What, are you out of your mind? You just went in the bathroom like, "Yeah! I'm gonna tell people I was in the bathroom, but not tell them what for. Just say, you're in for a treat." A lot of people don't like that last part because it's a play on words that pisses me off. I think we can all agree that the worst way to die would be by shark attack. Not because you watch as your lower torso is being devoured, your intestines spilling into the mouth of a predator whose cold, dead, lifeless eyes look not only at you, but through you as he takes your life. No, but because as you're hitting him to try and get him off, you gotta touch that slippery old shark skin. Ugh, you ever touch a dolphin? Why are you so slimy? You've been swimming all day. You don't want your last words to be, no, no, ew! How many E's, A's, and U's is that? Think about it. That tombstone can get expensive. A friend of mine was in my apartment. He picked up a pair of brass knuckles because that's the type of person I am. And he said, these are pretty cool. What are they, one size fits all? And I said, yeah, idiot. But then I thought about it, and I don't know. Do you know? Are they? Are they one size fits all? I don't know. I think they are. I like to think that they are because I can't imagine a world where a guy gets home from a brass knuckles specialty store. Maybe it's called Brass Knuckles Plus. And he gets home, he's like, yeah, now to try these. And I don't, oh, God damn it. Oh, are you serious? This said large in the store. This is small. What am I supposed to do now? Tiny metal finger slaps? Or if you get ones too big, you got to put both hands in and do my shark slaps?
13: Phil, I like to pretend I didn't give myself that nickname. They told me I should get like dressed really well for this, so I took it up a notch and felt like going as like the employee of the month at a church's chicken. But no, the reason why I'm Wild Phil, because my real name's Filippi Shitsky, and I put that on some open mic list. They're like, that shit is wild. I'm not pronouncing that. Longest ass shit. Fuck that. But I'm epileptic, which don't ever fucking tell me that, though. I prefer mover and shaker. You know, people ask me, like, what do I do if you go into one of your fits or you're not, you know, your best dance move? I'm like, well, you know, you just treat me like I'm one of your exes calling you on your phone. Just ignore me, flip me over, and just let me do my fucking vibrating. But I'm also a, if anybody's wondering, I like to tell people that I popped my wrist from jagging off, but it's much more depressing. Loofah scrubbing my ass in the shower. Anyways. I'm also a welder, which people ask me, they're like, you know, what's being a welder like? I've never met anybody. I'm like, you know, it's kind of like having an abusive dad in the house. You know, you got to keep your eyes down, keep to yourself. And if anybody's like, are those cigarette burns, dude? No, I fell down the stairs again. I don't want to talk about it. But, you know, working in a factory, like a temp factory job, is fun as fuck. Because you can immediately tell who just got out of jail. It's like the application process is like, all right, so we see here you have experience in being desperate, slave labor, and working in a building that is definitely not OSHA approved. Hired. And then there's a motherfucker who like isn't there for a DUI, just, you know, going home on his stolen Razor scooter. Take care of business. But yeah, actually, I'm not even joking. I knew a guy who stole a one wheel and kept doing that because he went to jail before Back to the Future, so he thought it was like the, you know, that skateboard that morning you play. I was like, you're supposed to charge it? This is garbage. Fuck this. But yeah, I've got a sister-in-law here. Where's Kellyanne?
14: Woo. I'm here. Give it a
13: I like to troll her a lot because she's a vegan, so I'm always like, you know, I bet those Doc Martens are made out of lettuce, huh? And then like she always tries to push like this black bean recipe towards me, and I'm like, black beans give you flatulence. You know who else had a flatulent problem that became vegetarian? True story. Look it up. It was Hitler. I don't want you to go down that path. But it's, you know, it's, I talked to another vegan. They're just, I like calling because other vegans are like way more aggressive. They're like, so you like chicken tenders, huh? Have you ever seen a documentary on how chicken tenders are made? All right, how about I'll explain it to you. You take a living mother, chop her up into fucking pieces, slap her around in some of her own abortion, sprinkle some bread, and oh, you got your chicken tenders. I'm like, you just made a simple trip to Popeye so much more fucking metal. Every fucking trip, though, some mustard sauce this time. If you can't tell, I'm in therapy. I want to ask real quick, are there any white people who aren't in therapy here? Honestly, are there? Points for diversity, man. My problem is I have an obsessive problem. Like, right now, after this, I'm going to get out of here. Did I say the right thing? Did they laugh? Like, at me or with me? What was that person in the corner doing? Was there even a person there? And I asked my therapist, I'm like, how do I get rid of this obsession? He's like, Phil, you can't just go from obsessed to not obsessed. You have to take baby steps. So I looked at that as, you know, like doing something productive. So I became obsessed with the band Oasis. My family, yeah, they were like, Phil, can you, like, please go back to being suicidal? I said, maybe. That's all I got.
15: What else, folks? I just moved by this huge trailer park's called Indiana.

0: Oh, what? Yeah? Oh, good. That's good you guys are out drinking and stuff. It's great. On a school night, no less. That's nice. You ever go to school hammered? You ever, you're like, hey, you little bastards. Teacher's gonna take a little nap. Like, you guys study and shit till I wake up. That's funny. Where do you teach school at?
1: San Pedro High.
0: Oh, San Pedro High. Oh, okay. Your students are here. And they're drinking too. This must be going around, huh? All right. Oh, that's funny. Those kids today, they're getting bad, man. Yeah. I remember when I was a kid, like if you smart off, the nun would come over and like punch you in the throat, you know? This guy told me the nun used to hit him with a ruler. I said, our nun tried to hit us with a car. I had these two nuns, I'll never forget them. It was Lefty and Knuckles. They're like ninja nuns. Like nunjas. Yeah. My kid the other day, he's asking me what an adverb was. I guess when you get a verb, then you add another one. Huh? Yeah. That's, I know my shit. Say you get a verb, like cat. Right? Then you get another one, like tonic, you put it together. Catatonic, that's right. That's a compound adverb, right? Yeah? Yeah. Folks, my show is not only fun, it's educational. Those kids today, they got it made, too. They got on plastic slides, and they land in wood chips. Remember that shit we went down? It was stainless steel, and it was cement waiting for you on the other end. You remember that? Yeah. There was rivets in the goddamn thing. And it was out in the sun all day. It'd heat up to, like, 4,000 degrees. You ever run through the sprinkler and then go down there wet and get stuck and tear all the skin off your ass? You ever do that? Yeah. It was the good old days. I hate it. I was in school forever. I remember one time I bring my report card home. I go, hey, Pop, I got a B in reading. He goes, what's a D, you idiot? When I got out of school, like, I wanted to do something for the kids, you know, like, help them, you know, read gooder. And I'm like, man, what could I do? So I wrote an etiquette book. I really did. It was called, hey, fucking don't do that. You ever read that one to the kiddies? I'm writing a sequel to it. It's called, What'd I Tell You? I actually skipped a grade. I went from fifth to third.
2: 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You listen to Chicago Comedy Scene Radio, and keep doing that for God's sakes. In a world of nightmare, in a world of pain, in a world of hatred, you need Tony Carr and Steve Tuohy. For God's sakes. Stay strong, Chicago.
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0: it's too clean. And oh. Oh, okay. Yeah. All right. Yeah. Get to the hotel room. Too clean. Gotta mess it up. Open up my suitcase. Sock on the floor. Underwear on the lampshade. Now I feel at home. Now I can breathe. And then do you do this? Do you just... I just treat it like it's my house, which we've been over. That's bad. I leave all my shit out. I never use... In the hotel? Never use the little safe. I'll leave my laptop out. I'll do a laptop. There I go. It's a Domino's pizza box. I don't know why I keep... Does spend a lot of time on my lap. Not technically a laptop. I leave my weed out. I don't know if you guys... I leave my weed out in the hotel. Just go about my day. Go about my business with my weed on the... My business. That's... I go about being high elsewhere. I don't know. That's not... I have a very important meeting. I have to go out and look at the leaves. Better bring my briefcase. You know, so that's a case that I hold on to for a very short period of time. So yeah, I leave the weed out, and while... So here's what I'm wondering, actually. It's more a roundabout way of asking a question, I suppose. If you leave your weed out in the hotel room, and while you're out, the maid comes in to clean, and she takes it, is there anything you can do about that?
1: Don't tip her.
0: Hmm?
1: Don't tip her.
0: Don't tip her. What if I was already going to do that? How would she know? What if I was just like, don't tip her? All right, good night, folks. That's it. I came here for one reason and one reason only, to solve this fucking problem I have. Don't tip her. That's an idea. That's a little passive. What I tried doing, I tried to complain at the front desk. That didn't go well. I went down there. I was so sure of myself, too. I went down to the front desk. I'm like, I'm going to get to the bottom of this. So I go down there. I'm like, ding, ding, ding, ding. Ding, ding, ding. Ding, ding, ding, ding, ding. The guy's like, I'm right here. What's your problem? You know? I'm like, oh, you got a problem with music? You know what I mean? Well, then we'll just skip the foreplay and get right down to it. I'm missing something from my room. He goes, what are you missing? I said, something I like. I'm pretty sure the maid took it. He says, if it's a theft you want to report, let me get the police on the line. I said, hang on. You know what? Just tell her she can keep some of it, but I'm going to need a little bit back. I have a very long drive tomorrow, and I don't know anyone in Peoria. Well, one person, but that would be awkward. He goes, sir, if you could just tell me what it is, then maybe I could help you out. So now I got to size this guy up. You know, see if he's cool. So I size him up. I size him down. I size him all around. And I figure, all right, this guy looks cool. So I say, you want to know what I'm missing, buddy? I'll tell you what I'm missing. I'm missing my weed. I told you it was something I like. It is. And it's called my weed. He goes, I know, I'm fucking with you. We've been smoking it all day. Actually, it's good shit, really. Tell you what, get your undies off the lampshade. Maybe we'll break you off a nug, is what he said.
2: And there's no blueprint on how to be a parent. There's no handbook. You can go from being great to terrible in just moments, right? Like, my son, he is 3 now, and I accidentally taught him the worst first word known to man. Like, it's, no, not that one. I didn't get there, but thank you for sharing. It's up there. I think that was number one. This might be number two on the list. And so this is how the conversation went. He came and he said, Dad, I really want to watch a new show called Glitter Force. And I said, Glitter Force? I've never heard of no show called Glitter Force. You got to tell me about that. He says, you know, Glitter Force, they got glitter spring and glitter breeze and glitter sunny. And they shoot glitter all over the place. And I was like, how about you watch the Power Rangers? Yeah. Power Rangers are way cooler. He was like, but Dad, I really want to watch Glitter Force. And I was like, you know, I've never seen it before, so why don't you watch the Power Rangers? It's a lot cooler. And he goes, I really want to watch Glitter Force just one time. And I go, fuck the Glitter Force. Watch the Power Rangers. They're a lot cooler. He goes, fuck the Power Rangers. Glitter Force is so much more cooler because they have glitter breeze. And she goes, glitter fire. I go, fuck Little Priest and Hellfire. The Power Rangers have the Green Ranger. He's the coolest ranger on the planet. He has a flute. He calls a dragon out of the water. It shoots fire out of his mouth. Ain't nothing hotter than a dragon's fire. He goes, fuck the Green Ranger and his dragon. Little Priest has a move where she goes, glitter storm with the power of love. And I go, fuck Little Priest. And... so it was about 45 minutes of that. Before I realized that I taught him the worst curse word that I could possibly teach him. So now I go in up mode. I'm like, hey son, so we gonna keep this between me and you. There's no need to get mommy involved. You know, and he's three, so he agreed, and I thought I was really in the clear. So we had dinner time, and I'm flipping through the channels, and I hit Power Rangers, and he looked at me, he goes, Dad, I thought I told you fuck the Power Rangers. So, I've been sleeping on the couch for a while. Trying to work my way out.
3: All right, guys, you ready for our headliner tonight? You ready for him? All right, all the way from Cedar Rapids, give it up for Tom Garland.
4: Yeah, thanks a lot. I've never heard of you guys either. This is great. This is wonderful, wonderful. God damn, it's a big crowd for the Yacht Club. One more time for yourselves for being out here tonight. This is wonderful, isn't it? Yeah. It's like a Kiss concert in here. This is great. I like it. The only weird thing about going to a Kiss concert, I'm a big Kiss fan. If you go see Kiss live, the weird thing is that people come to Kiss concerts dressed up as Kiss. You wouldn't do this to anything else. You wouldn't go to church like dressed as the Pope with a big hat on and like the back and whatever, or like just dressed as Jerry Sandusky or something. You wouldn't, you know what I'm saying? You wouldn't do that. That'd be weird. Like, but that'd be like if all of you guys came tonight dressed as Fred Durst. Like, that'd be, you know? What do these people think? They go to the Kiss concert dressed as Kiss. Like, they're going to get on stage. One of the guys is going to get sick. Like, don't worry, Gene. We've already had 300 people through makeup. We'll get you on tonight. Ridiculous. This place is a mortuary. That's just a nice thought. Like, it, before it was a bar, it was a mortuary. And, yeah, that's creepy, right? welcome to the comedy show. In hell. No, it's just... it's really weird to think about, but it was. And I always just start to think, it gets me thinking about the obituaries in the paper. You know how we read, like, the blotter to see what friends got arrested? Is that what old people do with the obituaries? Like, they got Fred and Paula. And then they wrote her a Paula. That's weird. Like, that'd be horrible. It'd be nice to send, if you could send friend, like flowers to your friends that are in jail. Dear Mike, this is for being a jackass. Next time, don't drive home. It'd be wonderful, wonderful. My grandpa, before he died, was actually in the obituaries twice. Like they printed an obituary before him, before he was dead. Yeah, like the Cedar Rapids Gazette really thinks you've had enough time. You gotta go, buddy. I always thought maybe my grandma put it in there, you know, like, I thought he'd take a damn hint, you know, or something. Like, but I saw it in there, and I knew, obviously, he wasn't dead. It was, like, some weird mistake. And he called me that day. He was like, did you see the paper? He said I died. I was like, yeah. You say, Grandpa, where are you calling from? Is it hot there? Bring Patrick Swayze back. I had to call the funeral home for my mom was distraught when he died or whatever. I had to call the funeral home and make some arrangements. I got the message machine, like the answer machine at the funeral home. Wow, that's creepy. I don't know if you've ever had to call a funeral home. God forbid you do. But if you ever get the answer machine at one, it's really strange. You'll get it. It'll be like, hello, thank you for reaching Smith Monuments. If you leave your name, number, address, and a brief message, we'll be right by to pick up that corpse. You're like, if you're calling from beyond the grave, we're no longer accepting current hauntings. Thank you so much, and have a nice decay. God, that was horrible.
5: My wife and I first met, we were dating, and we'd stay at my parents. My parents are very religious. They don't want us to defile the house, so they won't even let us sleep in the same bed, right? Two totally separate beds, single beds, so they don't want us to have sex in their beds. So what they do by that is they force us to find other places in the house to have sex, like the kitchen table or the fucking, you know, dining room or a bathroom or out in the jacuzzi, you know, whatever. We're defiling the whole house, so we won't fuck up the bed. And when we first started dating, man, even in a single bed, we weren't allowed to sleep together. We climbed in the same bed together, and we couldn't sleep without being touching one another and hugging each other, you know? Or we'd sleep with one ear open, waiting to see if my parents would wake up. Now it's like 8 years later, we're sleeping in a queen-size bed, and she's like, would you fucking quit breathing on me? What's wrong with you? Okay. My breathing bugs her. That is craziness. I love her, man. I married the girl of my dreams. I'm very lucky. You know, we've been together for, like I say, 8 years. And for the last year, for a year and a half, we've been trying to conceive a child. And then we finally did it. We stole one from a daycare center, right? Actually, no, we did it. She's pregnant. She's going to give birth later this month to our first son. We're very excited. Thank you very much. Yeah, see? Y'all's good wishes will help me later this month, I think. It's a boy, so I think we're going to name him John Jacob Jingleheimer Schmidt, right? Just so that song will make sense to one person on the planet, you know? His name is my name, too. Yeah. We were worried, though, because it took us a long time, man. It took us a while. I was starting to worry if my boys could swim. Ready to take them down to the pool and put little floaties on their arms. And everybody we know in the time we were trying got pregnant. She had a cousin. They weren't even damn trying to get pregnant. They just went off the pill, right? They were going to use a rhythm method for a few months, do some research, figure out what they wanted to do. But they're white people. They got no rhythm. First month, fucking bam, pregnant. My cousin-in-law's got like super sperm, man. It's hopping off the towel, climbing up the bedspread, you know? It's like salmon swimming the mighty river. Underneath her leg, underneath the sheet, fucking bam, nothing but cervix, right? I'm dropping mine off with a limo at the frickin' door, and they're like, nah, we forgot our IDs again. See, it looks like a sperm, isn't that funny? We did the pregnancy test to find out, which was fun, you know, interesting to do. You can just pee on a stick, right, which is cool. They didn't used to have that. Back in the day, they used to have a thing called the rabbit test, where women would go in and they'd pee and they'd inject into a rabbit 3 days later. If the rabbit was dead, that meant you were pregnant. Holy shit, talk about somebody rooting hard for the negative. The rabbit's rubbing his feet together for good luck, like, come on, sterility. Mommy, why aren't we celebrating Easter this year? Well, you're getting a brother and he killed the Easter bunny. That's right. But it was weird doing the pregnancy test and rooting for the positive, because we've done the pregnancy test a couple other times in our relationship where we were not rooting for the positive, you know what I mean? So this time it was like rooting for the Yankees to win the World Series. Yeah, it's like, come on, team I don't normally root for. Let's go. Jesus, her body's been like a transformer. It's amazing, man. Watching her stomach grow, it's been... It's like, remember Jiffy Pop? You know? Yeah, baby's in there kicking. I guess once he stops kicking every 7 seconds, time to take him out before he burns, right? Yeah, you think burnt popcorn smells bad? Holy shit. You know? I felt like during the pregnancy, it was my job to do two things for my wife. One, make her laugh as often as possible, and two, comfort her. She was great, man. She comes to bed one night, she's feeling like shit because of the baby in her. She's all cute. She crawls up in bed. She's like, Tom, why does the baby hate me? Like, sweetie, come on, he doesn't hate you. He's just mad because you won't fuck his daddy. Yeah, and she laughed hard. That's reason number 704 that I love her to death.
6: My mom was all excited before the delivery. She's like, Tommy, it's your job to be the coach. Now you be in there and you be tender and loving and supportive and give her everything she needs. And you forget every negative thing she's going to say to you. I'm like, I'm going to be in there coaching, Mom. And maybe that whole tender shit, maybe that's your coaching style. You know, maybe I want to do it like my old high school football coach. Come on, Simmons, push! That's not pain, walk it off! Fucking smack her in the head with a clipboard. My mom's all horrified. She's like, what? That's why you'll never be totally useless, Tommy. You can always be used as a horrible example. Thanks, Mom.
5: I like to say things to freak her out because my mom somehow believes I'm stupid. And I don't know anything. It comes to the baby, man. It's fun just to say shit that I would never do just to freak her out. You know, my wife's all like, I can't get him to quit crying. I tried the pacifier, tried feeding him and changing him. I'm like, have you tried shaking him? Just to freak my mom out, you know? He's playing with a newspaper. He's all into it. And the newspaper, he's like having so much fun, like 15 minutes. Fucking talking to it and ripping it up. I'm like, man, this is great. Why do we even buy him toys? He likes regular shit to play with. Mom, hand me that plastic bag. Let's see what he does with it. She's like, no, don't ever do that. Of course. Jackass.
7: He tours nationwide, and you might have heard him as the voice of Jax on the most recent Mortal Kombat game. And now he's going to commit a fatality on the stage by crushing you with laughter. Give it up for Mars Timms! Yeah!
8: What's up, South Bend?
9: You!
8: One more time. What's up, South Bend? Nice! So nice to see so many lovely faces in the crowd tonight.
10: No, I'm scared when I get outside of Chicago and see so many white people between me and the doorway. I don't know. I got a dude, though, right here, look like a boxing legend, though, so I ain't too worried about it. Ew, looking good. You sharp. What do you do? Yeah. Yeah, no. No, him. What do you do? Real estate? For reals? Woo, I swear, you look like you go outside of here and get lathered up in the gym and just start knocking people out. Or do you sign in rap groups? Because I was like, man, I got to get with dude. You know, you making it happen down here in South Bend. The rap scene is blowing up thanks to you. What's your name? Terrell? Terrell from real estate. All right. You from Michigan? Okay. I don't know too many black people from Michigan. Detroit? Detroit? Like Detroit area? Around the Detroit area? Or like in, the people from Michigan always like do this when you talk to them. Oh, what part of Michigan are you from? Well, let's see. I'm from your lifeline, which is very short. You want to get to me. Terrell is selling some real estate right across your love line, right across here. Some lovely homes across your love line. Oh, my goodness.
11: 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I don't need your conversation. Just let me do the entertaining. I don't come to where you work, at Bed Bath & Beyond, and tell you how to stack candles. You're listening to the Chicago Comedy Show with Tony and my other buddy. I forgot, but I met him on Tinder.
12: Thank you so much, Jamie. Have a great weekend in Chicago.
13: But again, I've been talking a lot about society and whatnot. I honestly believe this, that the world is a much better place than we believe. I've traveled this country over the last couple years, from Alaska to Florida, New York to California, and people are out there having a good time. They're being decent to each other. And obviously, things are not great. Things could always be better, but it's always been like that. Things could always be better, and I think every year things do get better. We've come a long way and all that. I just think these news networks and like social media websites, they're just trying to scare the shit out of people. So everyone just stays inside, watches their, you know, TV shows and all that kind of stuff, orders shit off of Amazon so they never leave the house, just more money, you know. I don't have a lot of conspiracy theories. That's the only one I have, and I think it's true. But yeah, it brings out the worst in people. I saw someone tweet the other day, America has never been more divided. That was their tweet. America has never been more divided. Did you forget about the Civil War, dipshit? Did you miss that one? Did you skip third grade? How do you not remember? You didn't see the Ken Burns documentary, Glory with Denzel? Great movie. You didn't see any of that? A lot of coverage on that war. Never been more divided. What about the 1960s? The 1960s were way more divided than right now. In the 1960s, we had major political assassinations. That was the 60s. And that's the craziest thing to me about the last 10 years. With all the civil unrest, there has not been one major political assassination, not one. And it just makes me think to myself, how lazy are millennials, you know? I'm going on a march. Why don't you march us into a gun store and get some real change accomplished, huh? As long as you're good looking, we'll sell one to you. I don't know, right? We'll hook you up.
9: Now, I know that makes it sound like maybe I would be a good dad. I'm not so sure that's true. Allow me to make my case. I got a lot of friends that have kids. And, like, they'll bring their kids around to gatherings, like, you know, picnics, barbecues. And when I interact with their kids, I'm good with children. Kids like me. And my friends will see that, and they'll say, Jamie, you are great with kids. You should consider being a parent. You'd be a great dad. But just because kids like you does not mean you'd be a good parent. Kids like things that are terrible for them. Kids like me because I'm immature and irresponsible. That makes me fun. But when you're a parent, you're in charge of the safety and the well-being of the children. Your number one job is to keep those kids alive. And I'm not so sure I could do that. This afternoon, I was watching TV. I lost the remote control 3 times during a 20-minute time span. One of those times, I was sitting on it. You give me a baby, I can't guarantee the same thing won't happen. You have to give life advice to your kids? Like, I have knowledge to pass on, sure. But I don't think I have the kind of advice that kids could take with them as they enter the world and try to become contributing members of society. I don't know what kind of advice I give. Like, if you're going to commit a crime, do it before you're 18. You won't do real jail time. You have to deal with issues like teenage drinking. I don't know what I'd do if I caught my teenager drinking. I think I'd just be like, oh, you like to drink, do you? Me too. High five. No, you are in trouble, though. You are. So you got to be punished. So your punishment is, tonight you're going to get blackout drunk with your old man while I teach you about the history of WrestleMania. But heart disease and man boobs do run in the family. We're drinking Michelob Ultra. You got to learn about empty calories. You have to have the sex talk with your kids. I don't want to have to explain sex to my children. I have no idea how to begin that conversation. Sit down, Junior. We got to have a talk. You know that part of your body you pee out of? You are not going to believe what your mom lets me do with mine. Here are some pictures. Don't worry, I blurred out our faces. Where are you going? Sit back down. We still got to go over the 3 C's. That's condoms, consent, and cornucopia. Cornucopia is your mother's safe word.
14: It's like, Trenton, we're doing Othello. Need you to be Othello. I was like, no problem. I can be Othello. Trenton, we're doing Raisin in the Sun. Need you to be a raisin. How the fuck am I supposed to play a raisin? Just sit in the corner, look wrinkled. We gonna throw water on you. It was tough. I was insecure. The problem with being insecure as a kid is if you don't check it, guys, you'll be insecure as an adult. That's what happened to me. Now every time a woman gives me a compliment, I overthink it. Yeah, it's true. I'd give you an example. I just finished making love with a woman, and it was a woman, and doves flew. You know what I'm saying? And right after we finished, she says to me, Trenton, I want you to know you are the perfect size. Yeah, see, sounds like a compliment until you think about it. Perfect size means there was somebody before me that was too small. But it also means there was somebody before me. Bitch, I don't want to be the perfect size is what I'm saying. I want to have to use a shoehorn to get in, you know what I'm saying? That fits like a glove. I want to fit like OJ's glove, you know what I'm saying? No, I want you to be a little bit uncomfortable, you know? Is that too much to ask? Be a wee bit uncomfortable, you know? like somebody served you food with a cold sore. Be a little bit uncomfortable. Like using a porta potty barefoot. Be a little bit uncomfortable. Like it's an Asian beside you in traffic. Be a little bit uncomfortable. Like it's three black dudes behind you at an ATM. Be a little bit uncomfortable. No, because now I'm uncomfortable. You know what I'm saying? Every time I'm with you, I'm like, what NBA Mutombo dude was you with? That's too big. Like, huh, that's too big. Let's call Trenton. No, let's don't call Trenton. I don't want to be the itty-bitty penis filler in her. You know what I'm saying? But that's the problem. Women feel like they can say whatever they want to me. You know, like, I don't know, the outfit or the beard is patchy. You know what I'm saying? I was dating this girl. We've been dating for a while. We've been together for a while. You know what I'm saying? And out the blue, she's like, you know what I'd do if I had a dick? Right, don't just blurt that out over Thanksgiving dinner. You know what I'm saying? No, it caught me off guard because we met on Christian Mingle and, no, I wasn't prepared. You know what I'm saying? Like, that wasn't in her profile. Long walks on the beach and pretending you have a penis and prayer. That wasn't... It was... Yeah, fellas, if you're with your woman, ask her what she would do if she had... It's never something positive. It's never like, oh, I'd be president or I'd be logical. It's never something like that. No, no, it's always the same thing. No matter the woman, it's the same thing. They always... I'd pee standing up. They always want to do that like it's great. And they always say, I'd smack women in the head with it. Right, and it's hypocritical because you won't let us do that to you. Every time we get it near your face, you get a what? You gonna do that to somebody else? And how do you know it would be that long? Most of you guys wear a four, you know what I'm saying? It'd be tiny, like wee, wee, wee, wee, wee, wee. It'd be... And of course, she's a woman, so she just keeps asking questions. She's like, well, what would you do if you had a vagina? I don't know, shave, you know what I'm saying? No, because it's patchy, you know what I'm saying? It's real patchy. It's weird, man. Who wants me to freaking get married, man? I don't know, man. You know why dating is so tough? It's because men and women are so different. Because men are simple. Like, I don't know if y'all, we like stuff you can touch. Like, we like stuff like legs and breasts and your cousin. You know what I'm saying? No, we do. We like stuff you know? Women, y'all like stuff you can't touch. Like ambition. And potential, you know what I'm saying? Good credit. What the?
15: I am a huge nerd, and I love comic book movies. I'm so excited for The Dark Knight Rises to come out. I'm so fucking excited because The Dark Knight is my favorite movie of all time. I love it so much. I love it with a passion. Yeah, yeah. Here, we will do an informal poll here. I want to see, you guys, put your hands in the air if you saw The Dark Knight. Who here saw the movie The Dark Knight in the movie theater on opening night in costume? Who did that? No one. Just me. But it wasn't even a full costume, but I dressed for the occasion. You know what I mean? I wore my Batman t-shirt because it looks awesome, and I'm a man. I am a man. Knew it was going to be a long movie, so I wore comfortable shoes. Knew I was going to be excited, so I wore a condom, right? Which is... That's how you get thrown out of a movie theater. I have seen every Batman movie that has come out in my lifetime on its opening day. That is true. My dad, who's here, took me to see the first one, the first Keaton one. One of these movies, I brought a date to. I brought a real live flesh and blood woman to. See Batman and Robin. Yeah, the one with Arnold Schwarzenegger and Uma Thurman. They call it the worst comic book movie ever. And they are not kidding. And I'm sitting in my chair angry at this movie. So much so, have forgotten I am on a date. Just glaring with hatred at this movie. Here's how bad this date got, ladies. At some point, I take my anger, nerd, rage claw and just drive it into the popcorn, trying to take something, anything, to fill the hole which is now in me. This girl, God bless her, she had red hair and she smelled nice. She was a sweetheart. Decided she was going to save this date, takes her hand, puts it on top of mine in the popcorn. My response is just to immediately hiss, if this isn't big enough, I will buy you your own. You don't get a second date from that. So yeah, I mean, that's what I do. I talk nerd things with my drinking buddies. And we all have drinking buddies. My drinking buddies are the four collectible glasses I bought at Target that have Marvel comic book characters on them. They are awesome drinking buddies, you guys. I should say two of them are awesome drinking buddies. There is one, which is Wolverine, and there is one with the Hulk. And those guys, you fucking drink with all the time. Because they're drinking. Every part of them is drinking. It's just fucking anger and personality change and memory loss. That is drinking. Two of them I will drink with in a pinch, though they are not preferred. One is Captain America. And you can't get drunk. One, because he's very judgmental. He would just be like, take it easy, soldier. Fuck off, Cap. Two, Captain America is a veteran. He fought in World War II. I have done shows at VA halls with guys. If you have ever tried to get drunk and complain about your problems with guys who have served in the big one, they ain't fucking having it. And I get that. Like, they drink for a hard purpose because their life was terrible. They, for years, their lives were the first 10 minutes of Saving Private Ryan on a loop. They drink to forget that. They do not give a shit that a song on the jukebox reminds you of an ex-girlfriend. They will punch you. The last comic book character you cannot drink with, it's the fourth glass, is Spider-Man. You can't do it. One, because Spider-Man's a kid. He's in high school. I am 32. I cannot drink with high. I'm not going to anyone's parents' basement to have drink. Right? Like, I don't want to play Pong or do Whippets or have drinking games. I don't want to do drinking games. They get in the way of my drinking. I get it. You are 18 and drunk. I know you like the Black Keys. Stop showing me YouTube videos. Second reason you can't drink with Spider-Man is the most important. That's because Spider-Man's sad all the time. And I don't know about you guys, but when I am sad and start drinking, I get more sad. How could you be around Spider-Man? The worst comic book crossover ever is the comic book I've written in my head. It is the DC Marvel crossover called Spider-Man and Batman Get Drunk Together. The last frame is just in the Batcave, Batman leaning back, Spider-Man like mask up to here, just being like, my parents are dead too. I didn't turn into a dick about it.
16: 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It's your boy Sean Wayne, Chicago, and you listening to my boy Steve and Tony Carr on Chicago's comedy scene. You heard?
17: I'm a dork. Before I came over, I was like, what is Kalamazoo? I logged on to Kalamazoo.org, get some dirt on this town, I probably know more about Kalamazoo right now than you guys do. There's a link on your website. You guys can check this. It's like what to do in Kalamazoo. One of the places was, it was a miniature golf course in Alamo, but Alamo. Another one was an antique shop in Cedar Springs. So I guess the thing to do when you're in Kalamazoo is to leave Kalamazoo. Not till I'm off the stage, though. All right. And it's weird. At the very top of the website, a big banner ad for the fire and police departments. I was like, do they really need advertisement? I picture someone's house on fire. I'd be like, Martha, quick! This flame shooting out of the wall! What should I do? Log on to http://www.kalamazoo.org. You get it though, right? Punchline was a little long. Any birthdays going on here tonight? Anybody celebrating? Alright! Birthday. Who's a birthday person? Jeff, happy birthday, Jeff. What'd you get?
18: Later.
17: But when a woman says later, like maybe a week later,
18: My wife's
19: me all ready to go. She's like, you saved that for me. Next Thursday, I don't know. You know, like, about coffee that I like is just live. You know, like, fuck up, so you go wrong. And actually, like, I don't really mind audience interaction. Like, hecklers that bug me. Like, sir, like, say something offensive toward me right now.
20: You suck.
19: See? No, fuck me. That's not my face at all. You know what I don't like? That was when my wife comes to my shows. Because she knows, like, at home, I'm not open for feedback, you know? But when she's in the audience, you know, she'll start heckling. But not about my jokes, you know? Like, I'll do, like, a joke about President Bush, you know? I'll be like, I couldn't understand what he was saying. You know, she'll be like, this relationship isn't all about you. You need to take care of your body. It's like, well, my wife's a yoga teacher, I'll tell you that. So, like, a lot of our arguments are about me not taking care of my body, you know? It's like, when we fight, like, I never go to bed angry. And you know why, sir? I got a fold-out couch. That's why. Ouch! I live on the north side of Chicago, and I have a great landlord. He just put up a fence to keep out all the animals that keep pissing on the lawn and killing them. Goodbye, Cubs fans. I'll see you later. I'm not a Cubs fan, so yes, American League. There you go. But, like, I go to so many baseball games. A lot of the arguments I have with my wife, she's always like, when are you gonna go to yoga class? All you do is go to baseball games. When are you gonna stretch? I was like, seventh inning? I had these friends who are all this like kinky, weird stuff. Like, one of my friends goes, oh, you gotta check out goldenshowers.com. I know, dude. It's like, what? I said, I was like, if I wanna get pissed on, I'll go to work. Right? That's what I'm saying. I don't know. Pornography is not my thing, but I gotta tell you, I have in my life watched one 60-minute porno video. It took me 23 sittings. It was this really hot Italian chick, but the shave part pertained to her mustache. I wrote that today. You know, trying it out on you guys. Tonight. There you go. Kinda worked. Not really. The thing about comedy is, like, if I do a bad joke, I'm like, oh, it's new. People laugh, you know? But, like, if you try to impress it with, like, someone, like, if you're at, like, a party, you try to hit on someone, you're like, your hair is on fire, and it reminds me of the sunset. Sorry, I just wrote that. It's just new. That joke about that was new. That was it. Yeah.
21: Like, they say it's harder for a woman to be a woman in life than it is for a man to be a man in life. I would agree with that in most cases, except relationships. Ladies, you have no idea how much pressure you put on us as men to please you. It's not a whole lot of pressure to please us. All you got to do is yank it a couple times, make us an egg sandwich with cheese, and leave us the fuck alone. We got to please y'all on levels. We got to please y'all mentally, emotionally, sexually, financially, romantically. Sometimes a man don't always be up to task. It's a goddamn recession. Shit is hard out here. Like, I'm gonna be honest, how many men like me ever suffered from premature ejaculation? Oh, that's fucked up. Y'all just gonna leave me out there like that? Goddamn, fellas, man down, nigga, man down. All the men just looked at me like, nigga, that shit sound personal as a motherfucker. So I'm the only dude in the room who dick ever took off before the starter pistol. And you ladies be devastated when it happens. You came? Like, bitch, I'm upset too. I didn't want this. I didn't want this. That's a testament to how good it really is. Like, fellas, you ever had your girl ride you and she's working the shit out of you and you feel yourself going to come, but you know it's way too soon? You will grab her for dear life. Like, bitch, don't move. Don't you motherfucking move. Stop talking. Don't breathe. Don't think. Stop thinking. Show you how fucked up you women are. Y'all act like y'all didn't hear us. What you want me not to do? You come a little bit, game over. Now you gotta finish fucking with less ambition and a half chub. As every man in here knows, there's nothing worse than fucking with a half-hearted dick. That is the worst. You gotta squeeze the balls to keep all the pressure up front. You turn into a little kid. Cannot stop, no! Because the minute your dick go limp, that's when you hear the Pac-Man music when the ghosts get them. Ooh, ooh, ooh. And ladies, if your man is having dick issues, please be sensitive. Y'all can be some cold motherfuckers. There's nothing more emasculating to a man than having the opportunity to get some pussy and his dick is on vacation. Because if our shit don't work, that's a wrap on the evening. Ladies, y'all don't have that problem. Your shit don't work. All y'all got to do is go, and you back in business. Meanwhile, your man in the corner of the room jacking off like a little troll under a bridge. And you fucking with him. What's wrong? Ghost get you? Ooh, ooh, ooh. Like, why would you do that? That's mean. Why would you do that? And white women, y'all could be a little bit more sympathetic. Your man shit don't work, y'all. Oh, they're there. Black women kill your self-esteem. Our shit don't work. We in the bed jacking off aggressive as shit. She right next to you with the remote. Mmm. Oh shit, Die Hard finna come up.
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20: Traveling is fun, man. I realize there's a way to tell if the city you're visiting isn't that great. It's by how profusely people thank you for being there. It's like, thank you so much for coming to Fort Wayne. Thank you so much. We're just excited to see someone not wearing Crocs. It's considered business casual. If you're in a good city, it's the opposite. They're like, yeah, welcome to New York. Now get the fuck out. You've been here long enough. New York's a weird place. I was there with Tyler for New Year's a couple years ago, and I was at this house party. I didn't know anyone at the house party. This guy comes up to me and goes, hey man, if you're ever in the need for some vitamin B12, you gotta eat that booty.
22: Ew.
20: I was like, do people not say hello in New York? And he just proceeded to plow straight ahead. He's like, yeah, dude, it's like getting vitamins from a natural source. It's way more effective. I'm like, no one asked you for supporting evidence, but thank you for having me. I was there at New Year's, like I mentioned, so at midnight, I popped a bottle of champagne, I took a swig, I passed it to him, and he goes, no, man, that's unsanitary. I was like, excuse me, booty, you don't know you do the line of bottle tops, that's my mistake. Should've known. Yeah, I had to go, like St. James, I had to go to Indiana 3 times in 1 week, which means my comedy career is climaxing. And when you go, you drive from Chicago to Indiana, if anyone knows, what is the highway you have to take? Do you know anyone know what it's called? What's the highway called?
23: 38.
20: But what's like the name of it? It's called something.
23: The Skyway.
20: That's what it is, right? Yep. Which I think is misleading. Because that implies you're going to heaven. Not Indiana, okay? Don't open with that in Indiana. Just quick tip. Didn't like that at all.
24: And then you ruin his day. Which is the American dream, to ruin someone's day. Don't you love ruining someone's day? Let your sick side come out a little bit tonight. Doesn't it feel good when you go to work and you go to the office and the lady next to you just chatting your ear off all morning for the first hour and you don't answer her and an hour later she's not saying anything? You did your job. Doesn't that make you feel kind of good inside? I'm not saying if somebody had a bad day, add more shit on top of it. I'm talking about eternally optimistic people who wake up on the right side of the bed miraculously every single day. You know, these people, things are just good from the time the alarm goes off. I'm just happy to be alive. We're all happy to be alive. If we wake up, we're alive. if we don't wake up, we don't know any different. You can't just be happy about something that automatically happens. What did you do? You have to earn your happiness every day. You should have to earn it. You should have to get out and do something. Go move a cone on the expressway. Go pay for the person behind you at the drive-thru. That would make you feel better. Then you contributed to something instead of adding to the problem. Those are the people I'm talking about going out and following. What you do is you get behind them in your car early in the morning, and while they're sitting there, sit behind them at a red light. The very second that light turns green, you lay on your horn. It's all about the timing. I mean, the very second it turns green, you're going, because you know he's in front of you going, what the fuck? It just turned green. I didn't have a fucking chance to go. And when he turns back to look at you, you honk again. Go! And then you cruise to work with a smile on your face because you earned it. You see how that works? Because now what you do to him, he's going to work right now pissed off with the radio off, phone's ringing, it's his wife. He doesn't answer. He's going to have to talk to her about that later. Gets up to the office. Bob, how you doing? The fuck how am I doing? I'm at the light. It's green. The guy behind me with the horn, there was no chance.
0: But then I was you know, at weddings, everyone will be like, yeah! And then they'll go back to not dancing. And I love things that are like, hey, this product is kind of like this product. You should like this. Weave, like real hair, but fascinating. I'm a vegetarian, so I love that shit. And then Chipotle, which is like fake Mexican Subway. So I have been Melissa Rochelle Sennity, and stop signs are kind of like tampons. They're red and they clog shit up.
2: 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Hope you like what you hear.
3: More message for teenagers. If you had asked kids 15 years ago what they want to be, they would have said doctor, athlete, scientist, president. You ask them today, they all say the same thing. Influencer, YouTuber. I stand before you as an influencer. I have over 260,000 subscribers. My YouTube page just hit 100 million views. 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Kids, stay in school, learn a trade. But,
4: I do get injured a lot, though. I'm terrible at it. Like, last year this time I was in a full leg brace and crutches. And basically what happened is I had all, remember Derrick Rose? Okay, so he had like 17 knee injuries over the course of 4 years. I had all 17 of Derrick Rose's career knee injuries at the exact same moment. And I wasn't playing some pansy-ass sport like NBA basketball. What happened to my knee is I did something called, I threw a frisbee too hard. Yeah, it's also known as the whitest injury in all the North American sports. It wasn't ultimate frisbee either. It wasn't even frisbee golf. It was Memorial Day barbecue. I showed up with my backpack with my new red frisbee I just bought at the Walgreens. I'm like, hey, Jeff, look what I got. Red frisbee. Catch this, you motherfucker. And I just twisted too hard. It was in a pile on the ground. And I don't even think, like, I probably had like 14 of Derrick Rose's knee injuries at that point. I got the other three at the hospital, though. I went to St. Joseph's Hospital. Anyone work there? Comcast? It's like, yeah, part-time. So I go to St. Joseph's Hospital. They put me in a wheelchair. Jesus Christ. Property at St. Joseph's. I've never seen a chair like that. That was fun. Okay. Let's start from here. So, this is actually more accurate height. So I'm in this wheelchair, right? And they hadn't yet attached the metal feet thingies to the chair. So my legs are just kind of on the ground like this. They're just kind of drooped like a couple of wet spaghetti noodles. And I was having a lovely conversation with the nurse. I'm like, oh, yeah. Yeah, it was a golf ball last time. Okay. And this wasn't a parasite. And sorry, I just can't get it out of my head. Neither could you. Oh, my hands. All right, so anyway. So I'm in this chair, my legs are drooped on the ground. I was talking to this nurse, I'm like, all right, surely she's about to go get those metal feet thingies before she starts pushing me forward, because that could get really bad if she would just push me forward. But then right then, she starts pushing me forward, and my legs start going underneath the chair. So I had no choice but to flop myself out on the ground like fucking Lieutenant Dan on New Year's Eve. I scream back, and I'm like, what the fuck is wrong with me? But it's okay. I'm recovered now, you know? The only real hard thing now is that gets me is low toilet. Like, my knees are still kind of bad, so low toilets. I realize why they have those bars on both sides now. I'm at Midway Airport the other day, super low toilet, no bars to grab onto, and I was just like, fuck, this is where I'm gonna die, you know, right here. But then I realized I have super long,

0: I have no idea though what it means if you just see a hand coming up over the stall like this. But I didn't have time to ask either guy because I got out of there pretty quick, so whatever, I'm good. Yeah, I get hurt all the time. 2 weeks ago, I pulled both my groins. I don't even know I had two groins. I just thought it was one, but you ever do this? I had an area rug on the floor. I'm not trying to brag, but I had an area rug. And this is about the size of my apartment. The rug was here, and I'm like, I want that rug over there. So instead of reaching down and picking it up, I just reached out with a foot and just tried to pull it over. And of course, just right away, I was just like, ooh! So what do I do after that? I don't bend down to pick it up after that. No, I go, oh, my right leg's stronger. I just turn around, did the same thing fucking twice. I pulled both my groins in like 10 seconds. But I found out I had two, you know? Groin, it's such a funny thing. It was my funniest thing until I found out about you. I used to think your groin was actually your penis. Like, I remember as a kid, Joe Montana, the football player, he pulled his groin in a game, and I couldn't stop laughing, or he tore his groin. I, like, ran up to my dad, I'm like, Joe Montana tore his penis off, but anyway, it's not relevant.
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0: I'm not religious. Some people are very religious. And that's fine if people are religious. But it seems like the people that are religious are way more into getting me to be into religion than I am into getting them out of religion. Which is annoying. I hate that. And I only tell you that I'm not religious because it's my show and I can say what I want. I would never come to your house. Hey, what's up? I don't believe in the shit you believe in. All right, I'm out of here. Enjoy your Saturday. You got a beautiful family. Let me knock this Bible off. Peace out. I don't know why you got a Bible right at your front door anyway. Whatever. That's rude to just yell your stuff at people when they didn't ask. Some people write me. I get messages online all the time about my beliefs. This woman wrote me this message. I want to share with you this message that she wrote me on my Facebook fan page. She wrote this. And also, you know, when you write something crazy on the internet, you're supposed to write it, and then you're supposed to step back, let that shit breathe a little bit, and you come back, oh, I was being crazy. Then you just let it go, you erase it. But she wrote this crazy. She said, I saw your show in Phoenix, and my heart went out to you. I want to assure you that there is a God. There's only one God who loves you so much that he gave his only begotten son to save us. Well, you know what? God sounds like kind of a shitty father to me. If God is so powerful, why do you have to give his son up? Sounds like God owed somebody some money and they couldn't get to him, so they murked up his son. And that's what I really think happened. Jesus got stabbed up in an alley, but it's easier to sell crucifix. So they it's easier to sell this shit than it is to sell that right there. You can't sell a pendant of somebody getting shanked up in an alley. It's a marketing scheme. My version is really weird, but so is a lot of shit in the Bible. You telling me two of every animal in one boat? Get the fuck out of here, please. Jesus was born, died, and rose again, defeating Satan. Well, if Satan is defeated, then what the fuck are you messaging me for right now? No, I think Satan is alive and well because he empowered you to write this bullshit on my Facebook page, you condescending bitch. Believing and trusting in him, we will get to spend eternity with him in heaven. We will all spend eternity somewhere. I now pray for you every day and hope that you find your way to Jesus. And I replied, so you trying to get the dick or what? Because it sounded like she was trying to get the dick, but she covered it up with all that Jesus stuff. It's like, if you want to come through, but let's be adults about it. Oh, this is fun, man.
1: Hey, what's up, everybody? It's D-Ray Davis, and these guys are great, except for they want me to be on the radio naked. I won't ever do it again. You're listening to the Chicago Comedy Scene with Steve Tui and Tony Carr right now.
2: I am on the road a lot doing comedy. I had the privilege of going through the Bible Belt in Tennessee, where they just love Jews. And they have signs everywhere you go. Take my hand, not my life. It's a life at conception. Why don't they address the target audience by saying, teach him how to give head. Learn how to jiggle his ball. Solutions-oriented comedy, folks. That's all I'm saying. I'm creating a new game show. It's called Boink or Euthanize. Here's how we play. I call out a name from pop culture, and the audience shouts back, boink or euthanize. Want to play? Thank you. I knew you would. You're a kind of audience. Boink or euthanize, Sarah Palin.
3: Boink!
2: See, the correct answer is boink, because there is nothing hotter than a woman who can shoot an antelope from a helicopter. Oh, I got a Jew. Boink or euthanize, Rod Blagojevich.
3: Yes.
2: You know, Oswego, you are one mean crowd. Have you ever seen anything happen faster than those signs over the tollway come down when he got engaged? Seriously, coming back from Indiana, there used to be, it says, welcome to Illinois, we have no damn governor. Some Irish guy, who knows? Boink or euthanize, Charlie Sheen.
3: Boink.
2: Well, the men are a little mixed on this one.
3: He's got tiger's blood, and he's winning.
2: And you're very drunk, sir. So give it up for the guy in the plaid shirt. And thanks for coming to Stand Up Comedy. And besides, he's coming back on top because he's got a show coming in the fall with Lindsay Lohan called 2.5 Grams. If you're like me, you like a little naughty talk during monkey business. Sir, that means dirty talk during sex. Oh, this guy was at a show. Give it up for this guy over here. Right here. Come on, give it up. He was at a show I did 2 weeks ago in Milwaukee, and son of a gun, if he wasn't sitting up front with the same boner that he has now. Well, these are X-ray glasses. That's crazy. So I like a little naughty talk during the monkey business, but here's what you don't want to hear. You're so hot. Oh, baby. Etc. Are you kidding me? Etc. This is the best you can do during the hot, passionate, torrid, turgid sex that we are having together, or at least I am. Etc. That's just wrong. I love thinking about cheesecake. That's so crazy. I'm drinking Diet Coke because I have to drive through 5 freaking counties to get home. Yeah, Kendall, DuPage, Will, Cook, and Lake.
4: But in the early 1990s, a kid fell down on a playground, went home crying. The parent didn't ask, "Did you learn a lesson?" The parent went, "Oh, my sweet little angel, you hurt yourself. It's not your fault. It's not my fault. Heaven forbid parental responsibility. I'm going to sue. I'm going to sue the city, the county, the state. I'm going to make them make playgrounds out of Nerf. That way when kids fall down, they bounce back just like Bumbles, Bumbles bounce." And that's how we raised a generation of Nancy Pantses. And I didn't know that until I became a dad. I did not know playgrounds had changed because I hadn't been to one in 20 years because I'm not a pedophile. I don't even own a trench coat.
5: A couple more to go. Very, very funny people left on the list. Next up, give it up for our good friend, Mr. Chad Aereo. All right. Up here with the amateurs. The wife's next door with the amateurs. It's a fucking great night. Don't judge, man. It's a family night. Kids are in the trunk. We need to keep each other in. What? Dude, they paid $10 to be entertained. If we paid you $10, we'd be getting blowjobs next door. I like the bald head, too. Anyway, my name is Chad Aereo. I'm a comedian. I can say that now because I just had my professional headshots taken. 300 pictures it took before I found one. I didn't look like a rapist, a murderer. One of Nick Nolte's mugshots. One of his family pictures. If I had to use 2 words to describe my headshots, Amber Alert comes to mind. to go one step further, if Stone Cold Steve Austin raped Joey Fatone, that's the picture I chose to give you any ideas. I'm a little out of it tonight. I'm not feeling well. I had to make my own dinner tonight. I asked the wife to make chicken, and you should feel bad. My wife told me, I won't touch poultry, which makes sense because she hasn't touched my cock in weeks. So I had to settle for a hot dog. On a side note, 60 minutes in a microwave is a huge difference over 60 seconds. What came out looked like it had been inside a $5 Vietnamese whore. It was all black and crusty, and I still ate it. I mean, honestly, I look at me. It's, what I'm trying to say is I can't cook. There's actually a, I'm not making this shit up, there's a cookbook in Australia that got pulled off the shelves. 7,000 copies, because there was a recipe in there for pasta that had a misprint. It called for a pinch of salt and freshly ground black people. Which is bullshit, because God knows you want good pasta, you need an Italian. Mexicans are too greasy, and Chinese people leave you hungry half hour later. You guys are racist pricks. Honestly, except for you who yell bullshit. That's awesome. Well, except for the all 48 of you, except for you, sir. You'll love this next one. You can actually Google this. Mattel and Paramount, it doesn't fucking matter. they're in a joint venture. Google it. They're making a movie based on the Magic 8 Ball. Will this movie suck? Signs point to yes. I don't know who they're going to get to play the 8 Ball, but my money's on that chick from Precious. I went a little further than a little. Hey. It's hard to believe I'm half drunk, isn't it? Anybody here else drunk?
6: Yeah.
5: All right, how many of you idiots are driving home? Yeah. Are awesome. That's good, because I got a DUI in October and it fucking sucks.
3: Yeah.
5: It was bullshit. I was halfway through the cornfield before they even saw me. Yeah. The cop came up to my door. Why are you speeding? Well, you were fucking chasing me. And I don't care what the breathalyzer said. I was not drunk. I drink like that every goddamn day. Every night. Half the time I drink like that at work. And I've never wrecked that school bus. Well, once. But in my own defense, it's a short bus. They're all wearing helmets anyway. Oh, an applause break on a retard joke. You guys are assholes and racist. I love it. So obviously I got arrested. So I'm handcuffed to a bench. And the cop's going through my wallet. And he comes across my business card. He's, Mr. Ariel, you're a comedian? Yeah. All of a sudden he cheers up. And, oh, where are you coming from a show tonight? You know, how long you been doing that? Be around on TV? How much do you make? Like, we're friends. Dude, you're writing me tickets that are going to cost me thousands of dollars and screw up my life. And you want to chit-chat? Fuck you.
7: He didn't write him yet, though.
5: And basically, no, he didn't write him yet. Thank you for fucking me up, dude. Oh man, I lost my head. So, write my ticket. Fuck you. Blah blah blah. Asshole screws me up. Where does that go on there? I'm trying to remember. The cop jumps on me. Says, Mr. Ariel, I never made you drink and drive. Alcohol and motor vehicles are a deadly combination. How would you feel if you ran somebody over? I don't know. Why don't you lay down in the parking lot? We'll fucking find out. Side notes are pepper spray burns. Okay.
7: I actually know that.
5: I don't want to know. Oh. So I've got a permit now. It's like I'm 16 again, except I can't hit on 15-year-old girls. I'm not supposed to. I've actually got a blow and go in my vehicle. I actually have to start my truck. I didn't think it'd be that big of a deal when I first got it. I figured I'd just have somebody sober start my car. Don't do that. It doesn't help. So it's after show, 1 o'clock in the morning. I'm on the north side of Chicago, and I'm sitting in a parked car, and I see a guy coming, and I'm like, "Hey, buddy, will you come over here and blow this?" He was really upset when he found out what I actually meant. More embarrassed when he was wiping the spooge off his chin. Like, I'm gonna pass up a free one, sir, really? It's only gay if you're the one doing it. What my lawyer failed to tell me was I have to blow into this thing every 8 minutes, and if I don't, it kills the car. And I don't know if you guys realize how hard it is to explain to the police why you left your car abandoned in a Wendy's drive-thru at 2:30 in the morning. I think the worst part of this whole thing is it's not the tickets, it's not the money, it's not everything, it's the fact that I've got to go to new bars. Not because my friends are assholes, but it's just got to be within 8 minutes of my house. I'm leaving with you guys with that math joke. I'll explain it later. My name's Chad Arroyo, guys.
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9: Being overseas, changed me a little bit. I don't know how it couldn't, not to preach or get too philosophical or anything stupid like that, but seeing what the soldiers have to live with day in and day out, just for the small amount of time I got to see it, put some things into perspective for me. It made me realize how we here in the States waste resources and how that puts our men and women that serve in the field in harm's way. Like, case in point, I don't know why we use any good American men and women to go fight in any overseas conflict when you and I know there are gang problems in every city in America, and gangs are always, you know, fronting for shitty territory. If we need to hold on to Iraq, why don't we round up all the Crips and Bloods? They're armed, send them over. If they can hold it, great. If they all get killed, fuck it, great. You know? Either way, no one we care about gets hurt, and we get to see whether or not G can do a drive-by from a camelback, you know? I mean, suddenly you'd want to watch the news because the updates would be hilarious. Hey, who died today? Junebug. I had money on him. I'm going to do that joke two more times. I also got to go to Afghanistan. What I learned about Afghanistan is it is the most landmined country in the world, and we use army engineers to find, dig up, and defuse them. They get hurt. So again, same joke. Why are we using our friends and family, our mothers and fathers, brothers and sisters, people dear to our heart that we care about, to go over to another country and look for landmines when you and I are constantly reading about how our tax dollars support an overcrowded prison system full of able-bodied cable watchers, and reality television is huge these days. Oh, go on, to hell with American Idol and singing. Let's take some prisoners, send them over, and create a show called Duck, Duck, Boom! Yeah. We could get the guy from Oklahoma to be the host of the show. He could give us background on all the prisoners, tell us what they did to earn to play the game. Like, prisoner number 24601 was convicted of manslaughter. So we're going to give him a helmet, we're going to give him a stick, and he's going to poke around that field. Prisoner number 24602 was convicted of rape. We ain't gonna hand him shit. He can get on all fours and crawl out there. Good luck, Father Flanagan. I Come on, you can't boo. We are this close to Boys Town. I had to make the reference. I would be a very bad comic if I did not make that reference.
10: Please stop. It is, I tried to intimidate anyone who would admit to that. Round of applause. And then you realize that it's women that do this. It's women, because there are websites for men dating just men, and they're completely different. For example, there is a site out there, I don't remember the name, it is just, they ask for a man's name, his picture, and his current location. In other words, when a man dates the way a man wants to date, it's just, hey, I'm Randy. I think we should date because I'm right behind you.
11: All right, what's up, you guys? This is comedian, actor, writer, funny dude, all around, dad, dog lover, Ty Barnett. And you're listening to Chicago Comedy Scene Radio with Tony Carr and Steve Tuohy. One take, baby. One take.
12: I love it, man. Thank you so much for coming on, buddy.
11: No problem. Thank you, guys. Y'all have a great day.
12: You too. See ya.
13: I was on a date with a man, believe it or not, and I burped very loudly. Because he took me to a diner and I was acting accordingly. You know? I felt great about what I did because burping is highly lauded in my family, you know. And he was appalled. And he looked at me and I swear to you, he goes, "Jesus Christ, how did your mother raise you?" And I looked at him right in the eye and I said, "Alone." Yeah, all by herself. There were three of us kids. She had her hands full, so I didn't learn everything I was supposed to.

0: pull the sheets up and go back to dreamland. 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
1: Oh yeah.
0: I lounge on the couch, just chillin' my snuggie. 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
1: When I first started out in comedy, I used to take a Greyhound bus everywhere. Everybody here should take a Greyhound bus across America. Number one, it's going to be an education for you. And number two, it is going to be a self-esteem builder for each and every one of us. Maybe the Easter Bunny didn't drop enough jelly beans in your Easter basket as a young child and you're still mad about it. Or your brother or your sister got more money, better mate than you. You go to the Greyhound bus station, you will feel great about yourself. It's like a family reunion for the Munsters in there. You ever been to the bus station before? Same kind of people in every city, too. Mutants, pimps, trolls, whores, junkies, twitching people with wandering eyes, people with teeth that look like Indian corn smiling at you. Bloodshot, bug-eyed, pointing in different directions. Cornflake dandruff looks like tropical fish food on their shoulders. Ass crack sticking out of a parka. How does that work? I don't know. Empty Kentucky Fried Chicken buckets as luggage. Tattoos with words spelled wrong. Crossed out with more words spelled wrong underneath. And I was waiting in line to buy my ticket, and it was really horrible in there. I'm trying not to look anybody in the eye. And I noticed there was a poster on the wall, and there was people on the bus, and their eyes were pointing in the same direction, and they looked like they had taken a bath that month. Those are the people that I wanted to ride with. Life is never like it is on the poster. In real life, I'm looking around, and there's people that get the vestigial tail, and they're dragging along, and knees that bent the other way, and head that looks like Jiffy Pop popcorn, and eyes close together, and hillbillies and swamp rats. And I mean that in a friendly and a customer service kind of a way. And the UFO aliens, it was right in the U.S. in the Inquirer, they were right, because the guy right in front of me, I'll never forget, he had his money for his ticket in his pants. Not in his pocket, in his pants. He's reaching down and pulling out soggy fives and tens, and Abe Lincoln is plugging his nose on a $5 bill. And I thought, this is disgusting. How could this get any worse? I'm Mr. Lucky. It always gets worse. I'm standing right behind him. Who got most of that in change? Welcome to Lucky Land. That's right. Every day is Friday the 13th in my world. I gotta stand behind this guy with irritable bowel syndrome. Then I got my change. I put it in my pocket with barbecue tongs. And then I had my journey, my adventure across America. I don't know how it was for the settlers to get in some kind of covered wagon, but I rode a Greyhound bus. That was bad enough. You ever been on that? Because you gotta find your seat, and it's very territorial on the bus. You gotta walk past everybody that nobody wants to sit by you. And say, excuse me, pardon me, por favor, coming through. Nice goat. Thank you. Woo. And I had my seat, and there was only one seat left on the whole bus, and it was way in the back, and it was two rows back from the end, and I sat down and it was moist, and that was a red flag right there. And I didn't want to look at anybody, and I didn't get to sit by the window. I wanted to see America, but the guy next to me, he was sleeping when I got on, and he didn't wake up the whole time I was, and he was having a snorgasm. You ever seen a guy like that? Sleeping on the bus, like... And I'm watching this for an hour and a half going, you better exhale pretty soon. We're sucking up all the air for the rest of us. And I was watching that guy so much that I didn't see that there was a four-year-old kid behind me, and he had a big Tootsie Pop sucker. And he took it out of his mouth, and it was wet and slimy, and he started sticking it on the back of my head. And he was pulling out clumps of hair by the roots, and he just leaned over the seat and go, what's your name? What's your name? What's your name? What's your name? What's your name? What's your name? What's your name? What's your name? It's Jeffrey Dahmer, you little bastard. Turn around and go to sleep. Oh, a nightmare. And I was sitting on the bus, and I'm looking at this guy, and he had some Doritos right down there by his crotch in a little bag, and I'm thinking, do I or do I not, while he's sleeping, try to stick my fingers down there and pilfer those last two Doritos in the bottom of the bag? That's a very important decision, because that's an operation game I don't want to lose right there. If I tickle Jim and the twins, I got a buddy for life right there. I'll be getting Christmas cards from the penitentiary, if you know what I'm saying. And I sat on the bus, and the driver got on, and I'll never forget the driver. How do they screen people to drive human beings around in a bus? This guy had inch-thick, bulletproof goggles. Looked like he was in Papillon, the road show. And a toupee you could see from space. Ever see a guy like that? His toupee is so bad, he moves his head, and the toupee stays in the same spot. It's like a ventriloquist dummy. And he sat down and he's picking his ass and he's getting the seat. He goes, your seat will recline for your comfort. We got on a bus 3 days and three nights. That's how long Jesus was in the tomb, 3 days and three nights. Because God the Father must have given him a choice between the Greyhound bus trip and crucifixion. And he chose crucifixion. That's why they call it a bus. It's you with BS around you. That's what it is. So I'm pushing my button to see if I get a reclining seat. You've been in that situation. You push it, what happens? A reclining seat? Oh, yeah. That flies back a half an inch. This is a Sealy Posturepedic is what this is. But what happens to the guy's seat directly in front of me? What's wrong? He presses his button. What happens? His doesn't do that. It's like, it's all the way flat. I can't even move my knees. I can't feel the blood in my ankles. Like, hey, you got a cavity. You want your teeth clean when you're down there? Oops, excuse me. Your tooth clean when you're down there? I'll have a pork rind. Yes, I will. And I sat on the bus, and we stopped in St. Louis. And from Milwaukee, where I started in St. Louis, it was about 11 hours. And we got out. We're all picking about 6 counties worth of underwear out of our butt. And we got to line up and go to the snack bar. If you go to the bus, they give you about 5 minutes to go to the snack bar. And if you don't get your snack and get back on the bus leaves without you. So all I had time for was I bought a 72-ounce mattress pisser Dr. Pepper I paid $3.50 for. And it had no fizz in it. And I drank it all the way down and I got back on the bus. And now my kidneys are starting to blow up like those volleyballs, you know, those bladder balls you play dodgeball with in school. So I got to pee and I'm watching people go to the bathroom. Now there's ladies in here. How do you go to the bathroom on a bus? It's filthy in there. It's disgusting. It's little. Do you do like a bowling trophy pose? You do the one leg kind of balancing act? For a man, I've got user-friendly equipment. So what am I going to do? Zip, flip, let it rip. In theory, my life never goes in theory. I'm going to write my name in about 6 different languages because I got 72 ounces of Dr. Pepper to spray. That's when Mr. Lucky, the driver, goes over the biggest railroad track in Oklahoma. So now I'm like, oh, shit. I'm in the back spraying in every direction. I come out looking like Zorro, the big wet Z on my shirt. I soak myself to the bone with my own piss, and this guy, what's your name? What's your name? What's your name? I'm underwater. It's Jacques Cousteau. I pissed myself. Are you happy?
2: You just don't say, I don't say anything. You know, like, you know, anything to, about stuff that goes on. You just let stuff happen. I was flying recently, and I was on my, now when you fly, you know you can leave your phone in airplane mode. So I'm like sitting there about to take off. I'm playing a game. This lady leans over a guy and was like, hey, you got to cut your phone off. And I was like, what? And she goes, you got to cut your phone off. You can't have it on. I was like, you don't have to do that anymore. And she's like, you have to do it. I go, you don't have to do it. That's not the rules, you know? And she's like, look, I'm not a rule maker. I was like, well, you're acting like a rule maker because those are not the rules. And she goes, cut it off, all right? And guess what? I cut it off. I cut it off, and now I think about her every day. Every day I think about her. I just want to find her again. I really do. If she ever sees this, you were not right, all right? I was completely right. This is, I think, the only way. You were wrong about it all. I bet she would just be watching going, I don't know. She's not going to know, like, because she's clearly let it go. So she's won this. She's like, what is this guy? I don't know why she would be answering the, all right. I'm like, she's not going to know, but she's going, I don't know what he's talking about. Well, that doesn't make sense. Then now she knows. She might know. We'll go do a thing at the end of this. We'll reunite. The DVD extras will be me and her getting back together. It is. You just want to be left alone. Like, I don't want to say, like, you ever watch that show on ABC, like, What Would You Do? You know? Like, that. The only reason I would maybe do something nice in a weird situation is because I would be afraid to be on that show. Like, because they're going to, you know, they always show something crazy happen, like someone sneaks into a purse and takes a lady's, and they're like, see who says something. And that's the only reason I might be like, well, I don't want to be on TV, so yeah, you can't do that. But some people, you know, like they do it. Some people stop it. Some people don't stop it, but they still interview them. Like, you don't have to say yes. You can tell them no. You can say no. You can't show that. And people just want to be on TV that, like, you know, it's like, do you mind if we talk about you being the worst person ever? Like, yeah, I would love to talk about it, you know? Should we blur your face? No, no, no. I want all my friends to know. I travel a lot doing comedy, which is great. I've been to like a bunch of different countries, and it's all wasted on me. It would be better for you guys to go. I don't know where I'm at, like in the world. Like when I'm there, I'm like, I could be an hour from my parents or like 5 days. I'm like, I don't know. It's somewhere, you know? I went to Bahrain, and I told people I went to Bahrain, Saudi Arabia. Like it was the city of Saudi Arabia. And they're like, you know, Bahrain's its own country. I was like, are they now? Good for those guys, you know? Yeah, that's good. Good for them. I went to Honduras. I went there. Pretty decent fan base there. And yeah, this special is going to blow that place up once. I mean, they're going to be like, wow, that's unbelievable. A lot of fans. And it's, no, joke. It was a USO tour. So we go, and I remember I went to the airport, and I like told the guy, I was like, hey, I'm going to Honduras. And the guy was like, all right, like, what city? And I was like, well, I mean, I'm just learning right now. That's not the name of the city. You know, where do you think I would be going? Like, if looking at me, which plane do you want me to get on? We land in Honduras, and this guy picks us up. He's driving us to the army base. And on the way there, he was like, look, there's a couple things you got to keep an eye out for. He's like, when you go to bed at night, you got to check your bed for spiders. Like, spiders hide in your bed. He's basically just like, you're not going to sleep. Hope that's cool. And then he's like, there's a lot of snakes, too, a lot of venomous snakes. So keep an eye out for snakes. But if you do get bit by a snake, the best thing to do is go ahead and just catch the snake and then bring it with you to the doctor. And you'll just be like, this is a snake that bit me. And I was like, what? I'm not going to do that part of it. Like, you may catch a snake, dude. I've never caught a snake in my life. And you want to get bit, then I got to get it together and catch a snake for the first time? I was like, it's not going to go good. He's going to keep biting me. That's all that's going to happen. And he was like, it doesn't matter. You've already been bit. And I was like, what? Do you even know what a snake is? Because it completely matters. There is a huge difference between one bite and probably 30 bites. Which is what we will be at if I try to catch this snake. Like, who told you to say this? The snake? Is that who you asked? Maybe you're supposed to do that. You know, I don't even know. So that could be the whole thing.
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5: Rain, man, and cold. I know. It's cold as shit out, huh? Yeah, freezing out, huh? You guys were freezing your ass off out there, weren't you? You guys think it's cold. Like I said, Chicago cold is no joke, people.
6: Exactly.
5: Oh, see? Someone said, uh-huh. Hell yeah, I knew you would say that. I don't know where that shit came from.
6: Exactly. Hell yeah.
5: Someone snipe heckling me.
6: Hell yeah.
5: It's real. People, that's how famous it is in Chicago. The people know from all around the world. Haven't even been there. It's like, yeah, I never been to Chicago. Heard about that cold. It's that, listen, this is real. The weatherman gets to curse in Chicago. No, it's licensed. It's the law. I'm serious.
7: What's the 5-day outlook? Holy shit. It's cold as fuck out. That's what it is. And there's a picture of a snowman with his middle finger up. And the words F-U-C-K in icicles. It's cold as shit. You know why I say fuck? I have to say it. Because that's exactly what you say when you come out in Chicago. Fuck.
5: fuck, what was that? It gets in your neck first. Ah! Why is my neck burning in the cold? Chicago's real. You know the kind of cold where you have grown men wearing mittens. Grown-ass men wearing mittens. You know what is that cold? You're like, you see my mittens? You see my mittens? Mittens. Mittens only look good on women, no matter what age they are. When we're little kids, we can wear mittens, but grown-ass men, really, wearing mittens? Let me tell you why I hate mittens, all right? Let me just tell you why I hate mittens. Because when I first moved to New York, I needed some directions. From this big 6'6" polar bear of a dude with mittens on. I couldn't believe it. I was like, this motherfucker has mittens on. And I'm like, dude, can you help me get downtown? He's like, you wanna get downtown? He actually did the puppet thing. You wanna get downtown? Okay, check it out. You're gonna go straight, right? You're gonna go straight. Then make a left, make a left. I was like, dude, I'm not going. Take your mitten off, man. He's like, I can't do that. I'm like, you know what? I'm out of here. He's like, back to you. Take that, huh? Just in case you were wondering which finger it was, it's the one in the middle right there. Mittens. You know what I'm talking about? Like the egg cold where people duck. I don't know why people duck when it's cold. Oh, shit. It's kind of cold as hell. Like there's heat in this area somewhere. Everybody duck down. There's heat right here.
6: Exactly. I do the same thing. There's heat right in this area.
5: You know the angry cold I'm talking about, huh? You're walking down the street, and you got to wait at a light. Some of you had to do that today, didn't you? You wait at a light, and you're like, that light's taking a little too long. I'm just going to get hit by a car. I'm dead, but I'm warm. You know what I'm saying? Or the kind of cold, oh, this is the best. Kind of cold where your shoelace unties. Oh, yeah. I'm not tying that damn shoe. I'm just gonna watch the string and hope I don't bust my ass. Because you ever try to tie your shoe? You go, ah, let me just do this. Oh no, all of a sudden, the wind turned into a penis and now you're getting ass raped. Tie that shoe, hurry up and tie that shoe. Tie that shoe. See, people that are laughing have been ass raped by the wind. They know what I'm talking about. This is real. Or the kind of cold, huh? Where the homeless have gone home. You ever notice when it's cold? You're like, where are the homeless? You know, they got a place to stay. It's too cold. I'm going home. It's bullshit. And then if a homeless person does ask you, you're like, are you serious? You really asking me for money? Yeah, can I get some? We're going to talk about that voice in a little bit. Can I get some money? Can I get money? Really? Really? You want me to pull my hand out of my pocket? Take off my mitten and give you some money. You have 17 coats on. I have one. I thought you were coming to give me a coat, you son of a bitch.
8: I was at the mall today. I was at the mall shopping, and I saw a bumper sticker rack, you guys. Two bumper stickers caught my eye. The first one said, Jesus loves you. I was like, okay, I've seen that before. That seems fair. And then the one right next to it on the same rack just said, nipples and tits. I was like, are those supposed to be next to each other on the same rack? Who's that combo for? Who's walking in like, I'm really Christian, but I'm also in a motorboat. What do you got for me? What do you got for me in terms of stickers? Let's do it. I like both those bumper stickers. I did. So I bought them both, and I put them on the back of my Hyundai Sonata. You can tell that's what I drive based on this outfit. Put them on the back of my Hyundai Sonata. Added an R to the Jesus one. So the back of my car says, Jesus loves your nipples and tits. And he does, because he created those in his image, you guys. Read a Bible, picture Bible, a lot of tits. It's good. That's how I got through CCD, just circle the tits. So saw this at the store, too. I don't know if you guys have seen these. They're popular around Valentine's Day. Sexy coupon books. The little books filled with sexual favors you give your boyfriend or girlfriend to try and get some action. I don't know what kind of relationship you have to be in to actually try and use one of those sexy coupons. You're basically saying, baby, your body's like a store, but I want a discount, so... Bend over like this cartoon shows you. My friend's coming over. Buy one, get one. Let's do this. My girlfriend would not accept the erotic coupon, but I'm hoping to get some shower sex on layaway, you guys. Probably not going to happen. Even if it does, it's going to be that real sloppy clearance bin shower sex. She's going to fall down in the tub. I'm going to leave her there. That's how it goes. Too sudsy, you know? Too sudsy with the budsy. I'm selling that bumper sticker after the show if no one wants to buy it, because that's a weird thing to put on your car. I'd like to bring those sexy coupons to a place that accepts competitors' coupons. I think that would be fun. Like a drive-through somewhere, I pull up to Portillo's. I'm like, I'll take a cheeseburger, a chocolate shake, and one oily hand job. Yeah. The guy's like, pull around. We gotta stop this policy, y'all. My hand's cramping up. It's really hard to get the hand jobs out of this little window. Passenger seat, fuck you, I can't reach. And have to do it yourself. We need a tip cup out here. Maybe a drip cup, I don't know. I was like, semen in your face, you like that? You're like Jodie Foster in Silence of the Lambs walking down that corridor going to see Hannibal Lecter. That guy's like, yeah! That's what you guys were like.
9: So, my 20s have basically been a blur, right? I mean, I'm only 25, but it's kind of a blur. Not because I like... not because I party a lot, not because I drink a lot. I mean, there's that one ice cream sandwich situation. But mostly because I'm just too cheap to replace my contacts. Like, insurance isn't great, is what I'm saying. Or maybe it is, I just don't go. It's like, if it takes more than two trains, forget about it. Forget about it. I grew up with a single mom. My dad passed away when I was really young. And so my mom used to have these things called Date with Dave. And basically that meant was when she was watching David Letterman, we weren't allowed to bother her, right? I didn't know that. For 11 years, I thought David Letterman was my mom's boyfriend. And that he was just too busy being famous, he didn't really feel like being a father figure. It's like, maybe if I get better grades, Dave will finally come. You know, I have this cousin that we thought was half Vietnamese. And then 18 years in, we find out the guy who's been paying for it for 18 years wasn't her real dad. So now we're not really sure what she is, except a thief and a liar.
10: I had no idea how many people thought I was gay until same-sex marriage came to class. I was getting all these messages on Facebook, like, Sydney, aren't you so happy everyone came to you? And I'm like,
11: it's crazy, man, because the weather here fluctuates so much. Like, when I come back, you're never surprised. Like, you're never surprised by anything in Chicago. But, like, who I feel bad for when I come back is the homeless people. I always feel bad for homeless here, man. Like, I don't feel bad for homeless people in L.A. People can get mad at me for saying that. I don't give a shit. They're awful human beings, these L.A. homeless people. They're terrible. They're terrible people. I feel bad for Chicago homeless, right? Because they die in the winter and they die in the summer. They're never not dying. They're always dying. It's like a week when it's like, we might make it. And that's it. And they bucket drum their way through that week. It's the soldiers, man. So I feel bad for homeless people in Chicago from my heart, because this is my home. So when I come home, I give money. I gave money today to a homeless guy. I'm not lying. I gave money to a homeless guy because I feel bad for him. I know what he's got to go through. I gave that money to that guy, right? And I'll always do that. But I also want to look him in the eye and go, hey, start walking south. You have nothing to do tomorrow. What are you doing here? You have something on your calendar? You don't have a calendar. You can air fist fight dragons all over this great country. I'm sure there's half-smoked cigarettes strewn across this great land. I mean, the wind is their therapist. That's all over the place. They can move about, man. You know the birds? You know those things? You know those guys? When they leave, follow those guys. Birds are born instinctively knowing when it gets cold to be like, let's get the fuck out of here. It's cold. Let's leave. This is ridiculous. Why are we here? This is ridiculous. But I don't feel bad for homeless people in Los Angeles at all. I really don't. I don't feel bad for them. Some people are like, oh, that's kind of mean. I don't give a shit. I don't give a shit because I live amongst these people and they're rude. They're rude. You know why they're rude? Because they made it. They're at the promised land. It's 72 degrees outside. You know what it is inside my place? 72. Who pays for that? I do. Fuck those guys. They won the lottery. They sleep on the beach. I came out of a restaurant, right? I came out of a restaurant when I first moved there. I had no money. I had zero money. Came out of a restaurant, had some leftovers, went up to a homeless guy, said, hey, sir, I got some leftovers. Would you like this? Okay? I'm on a date in front of a lady. Would you like this, sir? And the homeless guy looks up at me and he says, what's in it? And I looked at him and I said, tomorrow. Another day on this earth. What are you, gluten-free? Eat the food. Cock-blocking me, man. I'm trying to smash a five. Help me out. What are you doing? Why are you doing this? Times are tough. Who are you?
12: My daughter was a bad sleeper when she was a baby. We'd try and set her down to go to bed or take a nap, and she would just fuss. So my wife, she looked up infant massage, and it worked great. We'd rub her little tootsies, rub her shoulders, and she'd just drop. Problem is, we created a monster. She is 11 years old. She still wants back rubs before bed, and I am more than happy to give them to her because I am a man, and I was once a teenage boy, and I know all the teenage boys' tricks, especially, hey, would you like a back rub? Yeah. So some kid's gonna try that on my daughter. He's gonna get up in there, start rubbing her, and she's gonna say, oh, that's just how my dad does it. And that right there is a boner killer. Unless they're in Arkansas, but otherwise. But okay, say it doesn't kill his boner. Say he's like, well, that's weird, but he keeps going. My daughter is not in the right frame of mind. So if he tries a little like over the shoulder action, she's, ew, ew, gross, what are you doing? Those kids are playing checkers. I'm playing 4D chess. Hands off my daughter, pricks.
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14: And now we're just ending this war. I got a call 3 weeks ago from the Department of Defense. Said, hey, you want to go entertain the troops? I'm like, yeah. They go, okay, you're going to go to Kuwait, Kabul, Baghdad, Uzbekistan, all the stands, whatever. I'm like, hey, don't we got any troops in Maui? Gotta go all the way over there. So I'm going June 1st through the 15th. I gotta take inoculations. I gotta take chemical warfare training. It's really cool because you know what that means. If I don't get a show next year, some shit is going down in Hollywood right there. I'm like, I'm not playing with these people anymore. If anybody, and they're sending the right person over there because I'm gonna be like Sacagawea with MapQuest. I'm looking for Saddam. I'm going to look for her, because if anybody can make him crazy, it's me. I'll just bitch at him. He'll be like, get this bitch out of here. I choke myself to death. I think that's a pretty good impression. You never really heard him speak, did you? Huh?

0: will embed itself in orifices you don't want sand in. Can you imagine? That's why they hate us. Because if you had to wake up with sand in the crack of your ass on a daily basis, and we're going to Starbucks, that's some shit right there. They're squeezing out diamonds every day in their ass, and we're going through drive-thrus. It's not the same kind of pain. I don't know. The worst part about the war, knowledge. We don't need to know everything. Especially in this country, because a lot of people are dumb. I got a cousin, she's not even dumb, she's damn dumb. You just look at her and go, damn, you're dumb. She couldn't even spell CNN before the war started, all right? Now she watches all the coverage, but she can't get the story straight. I call it news from abroad, because take your time. Some of you are dumb, too, apparently, and I understand. Listen to this. She thinks Al-Qaeda is a guy from our neighborhood, all right? She's like, I don't know why we're fighting him. Then I said to her, I go, well, maybe we'll get that guy who attacked the World Trade Center. And she goes, who, Oksana Bayou? Yeah, the Ukrainian Olympian. That's who we're looking for. Maybe if we go to the ice capades, we could follow the glitter trail. That would be helpful to end the war.
1: But that was a while ago. I've been single for a very long time since then. And here's the thing. When you're single for a long time, your family just starts to think you're gay. That's where they go with it. You know, and it sounds like an insult, but it's really a compliment. Oh, Dale's not with a girl? He must like penis. He could have any girl he wants. He just must like ding-dongs. That's all there is to it. And they don't say it, but I can tell they think it by their actions. Like at Thanksgiving, my little cousin will sit next to me. And they'll be like, oh, no, don't sit by Dale. Mm-mm. Not on my watch. And they'll test me. They'll test every little thing I do. I'll be like, hey, can you pass the cucumbers and sour cream? Did you hear that? Cucumbers and sour cream. Queer as a $3 bill. Watch what he does with that sour cream, you know. And they'll test me. They'll be like, hey, Dale, here's a popsicle. As if even if I was gay, I would deep throat the popsicle or suck it like a cock. And I have some gay friends I asked. I was like, my family's been silly. They think that gay people suck the popsicles like cocks. Do you guys do that? And they were like, yes, we do. We love them. That's why we eat them. So my family got one right. Good for you guys. I love my family. Like after a Thanksgiving, we'll play games, usually cards. But lately, my older cousin's favorite game is Scrabble. Now, Scrabble's a fine game. The problem is my cousin's retarded. Not technically, but he's on that fucking line, I swear to God. He is not a smart fellow. And like he'll have plutonium right there. He'll just be like, Pluto! No. And he cheats. Oh, does he cheat? He'll put down stupid words like warflobble. And I'm like, don't put down warflobble. That's not a word. And you know what he says? Challenge it, bitch. So I challenge it. You know, I get the dictionary, hit up the W's. He's written in warflobble into the sides. Goes to that length to cheat just to improve your vocabulary. I couldn't believe it. And I'm reading this. Warflobble, noun. The offspring of a liger and a unicorn. Why are you imagining these animals having sex? What the fuck is wrong with you? It's my family, man. I'll tell you. We're not a very religious family. I'm not a religious person, but I have been thinking of converting to creationism. I like what they got going on. They think Jesus was riding around on dinosaurs. Now, I'm not a big Jesus guy, but that is awesome. If I sign up, we all get dinosaurs? Oh, love. And they got some good things. Like, they believe the Earth is 6,000 years old. It's obviously a little older than 6,000 years old. Hell, Chelsea Handler's twice that. So, boom! You know, and I love when they're presented with evidence that the Earth is

0: older than 6,000 years old, because you know what they say? Oh, that evidence? Pfft. Devil put it there. The devil put it there. That is some good shit. I want to use that for every day. Just, Dale, why is there lipstick on your collar? Devil put it there. Dale, why is there shemale porn on your computer? Devil. Dale, what are you doing? I'm trying to sleep. Devil put it in there. Devil's a horny bastard. Yeah, I'm not trying to, you know, make fun of religious folks. I like Jesus. He was a stand-up guy with the magic tricks. And I like the movie, the Jesus movie, Passion of the Christ. That was some good stuff. Don't like how it ended. I think they ended right. All right, here we go. Spoiler alert. Jesus dies, you guys. All right? Here it is. And I think that's right when things were getting good. That's where the movie should have started, because we know how the story goes. You know, Jesus died, and 3 days later, he came back. He was a zombie. That's the movie I want to see. Peter and Paul in the desert, just like, is that Jesus over there? What the? He was up there a while. Stabbed him. We put the boulder in front of the cave, and there he is. Is he eating Mark's face right now? Are we supposed to eat face now? I don't like that. How about wine and crackers? That's what we'll do. You know what? He's coming this way. Let's get the hell out of here. That's the movie I want to see. Zombie Jesus.
1: It's good, man. We have the same, like, experience level sexually, which is nice. You know? That can fuck shit up. Like, the first girl that I dated, and I was dating her in freshman year of college. And it's, at the time, I had had sex with one girl, she had had sex with 9 guys, right? Totally fine, but it creates a little bit of a disparity, you know what I mean? In what you're looking for, you know? Like, she'd ask me, Dave, what's your fantasy? What's your fantasy, Dave? And I'd be like, sex. Sex for a second time, please. Give me another shot. But for the hell of it, sweetheart, what's your fantasy? You know, what are you into? She's like, all right, I want you to hide in the bushes. Right? When I come home, I want you to chase me up the stairs. I want you to grab me, throw me down, have sex with me right there at the top of the stairs. And she wanted this whole aggravated sexual assault to be a surprise. That's the fun part. She doesn't want to know when it's going to happen, right? That gets her blood boiling, right? So I'm a good boyfriend, right? So I'm hiding in the bushes. And I don't know if you've ever hid in the bushes outside of an apartment complex before, but people look at you. And you have to tell them to keep moving, buddy. You're gonna ruin the surprise. I'm being a good boyfriend right now. Get out of here. My girlfriend, she comes home, right? She goes in the building. She starts going up the stairs. I follow in after, right? I chase her up the stairs. I grab her. I throw her down. And she begins to cry. Because she forgot. That's a scary experience for a woman. Oops. She had seen too many movies like Mr. and Mrs. Smith, where Brad Pitt and Angelina Jolie beat the shit out of each other. Then they had the hottest sex of their life right there on dirty, broken glass. They don't give a shit. But she forgot, that's Brad Pitt and Angelina Jolie. I'm Dave. Brad Pitt has sex with you. Okay, yay, it's a story at the very least, you know? Dave has sex with you. Dave's going to jail. And then hell. Jail followed by hell. She wanted stuff like that. She wanted more and more increasingly crazy things. And one thing that she wanted, which haunts me to this day, was she wanted a sex tape. Which is fine. I'm into that. totally reasonable request, you know? The only problem was this sex tape, it became less of a sex tape, more of like a commercial for abstinence. Like that. It's like a shitty sex. It's the worst. It's horrifying. It happened at the Howard Johnson underneath Fenway Park in Boston. So I don't know if you guys have ever been there, but it's... Yeah, you been there?
2: Yeah.
1: Yeah, seedy place, right? What were you doing there? then you can back me up on this. It's half a motel, half a Chinese restaurant. Yes. You heard it? You heard it straight from the horse's mouth. You're not a horse, you're a man. I don't know. It's a phrase. I don't know where they come from. Yeah. Half a motel, half a Chinese restaurant. So you can literally go up to the front desk and be like, hey, I'll take a Roman and egg roll, and they won't think you're insane. They're like, yeah, why wouldn't we be able to do that? This is fun. Second thing you can attest to, maybe, is some of the rooms, they have floor-to-ceiling mirrors, right? And they face each other sometimes. So if you turn your head, you can see 18 million of yourself snorting up whatever sin has brought this guy to the Howard Johnson Island in Fenway Park, right? This is where we choose to film the dirty, filthy sex tape, right? We set up the camera. We smoke a little pot. We order some Chinese food. Which, in retrospect, not a great way to start a sex tape. More of like a good way to start a long nap, you know? We're already in the hole, you know? We don't want to do it, but the camera's there. So we're like, oh, okay, I guess we'll fucking do this. And the girl, my girlfriend, she gets on the bed. She, like, climbs on there, and I get my fat, stupid stomach back to get some momentum onto the bed, you know? And I get up there, and I'm sweating, and it, well, you know, you've all had sex before. This is the Midwest, home of the cheese curd. We've all been here. Sweating and asleep, you know? It's like sex is kind of going on. Maybe, no one knows. When my girlfriend looks in the mirror and she sees 18 million in my face and she's like, ah! She starts to cry. She's crying. And I'm like, baby, what's wrong? What's going on? You know? She's like, I'm sorry, I'm high, and I looked in the mirror, and you looked like my dad. You guys have responded correctly. So let's recap my sex tape. 15 seconds of fat sex, followed by 45 minutes of me trying to convince a girl that her dad is a pretty cool guy. He's got strong hands. It's a fine thing for me to be. So already we can all agree this is a pretty shitty sex tape, right? The kicker is it's all filmed from the point of view of my butthole, right? Looking at my butthole. I don't know why I made it this big. It's like that big. I don't know. It's a perfectly normal human butthole. Can you guys see in the back? Perfectly normal human butthole. Everybody on the album, you got it? Imagine a perfectly normal human butthole. Above average, if you're listening on the album. Pretty little pink human butthole. You're just looking at this butthole, and then you start to hear a girl cry. So it's a bad sex tape. No one likes that. Does someone like that? So I decide to get rid of it. And this is the time where, before digital recording, right, I had a physical tape, you know? And you don't get rid of those physical tapes because they cost like 15 bucks, you know? So I make the classic, yeah, 15 bucks, that's right. 35 for a pack of three. I remember. So I made the classic sex tape move. I film over it with something else, you know? And the thing I choose to film over it is my freshman year improv group's first show. Just kidding. Our eyes were wide and the stars were the limit. So I filmed over the sex tape with the first improv show. And then I pretty much forgot about it for 4 years. And then 4 years went by and it's graduation time. And just kidding, well, we've been around the block, you know? We decided to have our big graduation party, you know? And we invite all of our friends and our parents and dogs and the nuns across the street too. Why not? Come on over, nuns. You know? Everyone's there, we're all having a good time, and one of my friends decides, hey, do you guys want to watch, don't you have that tape of that first performance? I was like, oh yeah, I do, all right. So we pop that baby in, you know? And for a little while, it's improv, you know? It's improv scene, followed by improv scene, followed by improv scene, followed by the final improv scene. And we all stand up and we're applauding. We're applauding. We're so happy we did improv, right? And then the tape goes to static, and then it's my butthole. For 7 seconds. Which is not a long time. But it's just long enough to be like, oh, that's not improv. Oh, that's a perfectly normal human butthole. Whose tape is this? Dave's tape? That's Dave's butthole. Do I hear a girl crying? That was my last day of college. I'm sorry, that's a lot of butthole stuff, and also, you know, between that and the full... It's a lot to know about a person you just met. Sorry.
2: Fine women's garments.
3: Hey, this is Bobcat Goldthwait. I'm not dead yet, and you're listening to Steve and Tony here on Chicago's comedy net. Is that it? Close?
4: You were close. You were close. Chicago's comedy scene. That's all right.
3: Chicago's comedy scene. You're listening to Steve and Tony. I'm Bobcat Goldthwait. Back in Los Angeles, sleeping in a pool of vomit.
4: Very nice. Very nice. Bobcat, enjoy your weekend in Chicago. Thank you so much for taking the time with us this morning.
5: Thank you, Bobcat.
3: Thank you.
4: Have a good weekend. Bye-bye.
6: Schools are way cooler now than when we were little, you know? Like, everybody has computers and fun games that you can learn and play on. We didn't have that. No. The only good thing I can remember we have, and I'm still mentally traumatized from it, Oregon Trail. Anybody remember that?
7: Yes.
6: Yeah. This game's supposed to prepare you for life. 5 minutes into it, your wife died of dysentery and an eagle took your baby. This is for kids? A little R.I.P. headstone comes up. You go on your way. Dee-dee-dee-dee-dee. My mom said we were going to Oregon one summer. I ran away. Like, we'll never survive the bears and Indians. Jeez.
8: Next joke. I made eyeglasses for like 10 years. This older gentleman walked in. He started yelling at me. He's like, I just came from the driver's license facility. They want me to get my eyes checked. I'm 85. I don't know why they keep coming after me. I was like, I don't know either, sir, but I'm over here. Guy came in one day, he had glaucoma, and I felt bad for him because I couldn't honestly sell him glasses. So sold him a bag of weed instead. Store didn't make any money that day, but I sure did. Made a new friend, too. We lived together for a little while, me and him. Turns out he had a drug problem I was not aware of. Don't do drugs. That's my message tonight, sir. I smoked pot one time. I got to school. I couldn't get my locker open. Thought I forgot my combination. I thought maybe it was at the wrong locker. It's the wrong school. But it was a beauty school. I got my hair done that day. Met a guy named Sergio. We lived together for a little while, man. He was a good dude, always cleaning up. I was like, stay as long as you want. You know? Another room over there. We don't go in it, but have at it, you know.
9: I'm a huge animal lover. Anybody else? I love animals. I do. Like, I don't hunt. I don't know if you guys hunt, any of you. This is Michigan. I know a few people hunt, right? I don't hunt. I could never shoot a deer. I just don't have that in me. Some people do that. I don't do it. It's not in my character. I could never shoot a deer. That's fucking crazy to me. Like, I could eat a deer if you were like, hey, I prepared this for you. Would you like some? Yes, I'll have some. But I couldn't shoot a deer. That's fucking crazy to me. To me, that's like shooting a dog wearing an awesome hat made of wooden swords. I just couldn't. I couldn't do it. I was talking to this one guy after a show one time, and he was like, yeah, I hunt deer. And I'm like, oh, that's cool. And he goes, you know, sometimes when you shoot a deer, it doesn't die right away. And I was like, oh, that's sad. I go, what do you do then? He goes, normally I just follow the trail of blood through the woods, and then it's just lying there. And I was like, oh, so you just like shoot it again to put it out of its misery? And he goes, no, I carry this giant knife on me. And then I just walk up to it and I stab it right in the throat. And I was like, holy fucking shit! That's crazy! That's a crazy thing for a human being to do. Just a prison shank a deer right in the neck. It's like, bah! Like it owed you money in the yard at Shawshank. That's fucking crazy. I could never do that. I could never just stab a deer in the throat. If you made me do it, if you were like, Mike, take this knife, you have to go stab this deer in the throat. I'd have to do it like the way the Native Americans did it, you know? I'd have to be like completely naked in the woods. Just like brandishing a knife made out of a jawbone of another animal I killed earlier that season. I'd have to say some sort of like weird Native American prayer to the deer like they do in the movies before I did it. Like, I'm sorry, old friend. Your time has come. Your flesh shall provide for my brethren. Earth, wind, sea, and sky, you shall become a cloud again. Hakuna Matata. And it just... I don't know any Native American hymns. Native Americans are cool, though, right? Is anyone in here Native American? One person? Yeah. I mean, there used to be a lot more, and now there's not. So. Native Americans are cool. We need to respect Native Americans, all right? Because they're cool. They can talk to wind and the animals. They have those powwows, which is their version of the view, you know? Plus, they're resourceful. That's why when I die, I'm donating my body to the Native American Society. Because they use the whole body. They don't waste a thing. Like, why would you want to be cremated when someone can turn your rib cage into a xylophone and raffle it off in a casino, you know? Just give back to nature a little bit.
5: With me, go ahead right now, start clapping.
7: Any Chris, did you just say bagels? Okay. And we've covered Jews. Moving on. Any Christmas elves here, make some toys. Where are the Chinese at? Make some boys. I'm kidding. Make some toys. What should I say about you? I'm like, I don't know, just told my tour around the country. And the other day I did a show and this guy brought me up. He goes, give it up for your next comedian. She tours all over the city. I'm like, yeah, I got a bus pass. So, exciting. That's exciting. I am a Jewish lady. I was actually raised in a mixed household, though I was raised Jewish and angry. I went on one of those trips to Israel a few years ago, one of those birthright trips. Has anybody heard of this? It's a really cool program. Yeah, it's pretty neat. It's like the state of Israel pays for young Jews to go over and meet more young Jews. And I think the idea is everybody gets together and meets even more young Jews, and then everybody goes out and complains at dinner. It's pretty good for the economy. And some of the people that were on my trip did meet and even have kids now, and that blows my mind. Like, did I meet my soulmate in Israel? No. Did I suck a dick on a roof in Tel Aviv? You bet. You do what you can, you know? I told myself I was going to suck all the right dicks last year. Really blew it. Wow. Dating as like a lady comedian is kind of tough. Like, we don't get hit on a lot. I mean, it's tough no matter who you are, but we're talking about me now. It's tough no matter who you are. Guy comics get hit on all the time, and that's crazy to me. I mean, I guess like lady or a guy up here, it's like, wow, can a red flag hold a microphone? What a fun trip. Guys get hit on so much that they even have a word for their groupies. They call them chuckle fuckers. That's a real thing. I didn't make it up. And I also didn't know it was real when I submitted to be in the chuckle fuck comedy contest when I was very new. But yeah, lady comics don't get hit on a lot. I think it's like not sexy when a woman talks, seems to be the vibe, but you know, we do it. I guess like the apps are the best strategy, and I want to be more specific, like, I don't know, Match.com, I'm not in the city a lot. Tinder is, I guess I have to, you know, like, I've been on Tinder, I know what it's like to give up. I get how that goes. I wish they would make more of the apps, really. Like, at least combine Tinder and Uber. You'll know how to fuck a guy with a car. That's some standards. And I even found out recently they have a Jewish Tinder. Ugh. What a fun way to start a family, right? I am DTF, down to family, so they are scared. But J-Swipe, that's like J-Date Express, Jewish Tinder, real gross, not into it. And actually, the reason I'm not on there, though, is because I decided about myself, I actually don't want to date another Jew. I'm enough. I'll do the complaining. You know what I mean? I'm enough. I don't want to date another Jew, maybe not a J-Swipe, but I would like... maybe an app for exclusively people that just really like Jews. You know, maybe not a J-Swipe, maybe like a Tindler's List. You know something? We'll see. I promised a lot of people... I promised I wouldn't say this out loud again, but I lie a lot. What about a dating app for pedophiles so we can find them called Tinder Garden? Is that something? Too far. Gotta reel it in. That was too far. I have been on Tinder. I get it. The reason I actually joined Tinder, though, the reason I gave up is because I was traveling last year. I was in Tulsa for the night and I forgot to plan a place to stay, so. Yeah, if it works out, it's cheaper than Airbnb. Get in there, find a match, or at least a mattress. You can do it. You have to make like a little bio about yourself, so I made one that said, I guess I wouldn't mind getting fingered in Tulsa tonight. I stand by that. I think that's a strong bio. It's good, right? It's like not too chatty, but it's pretty descriptive. It's like, hey, what's up? I'm in town for the night. Not gonna go all the way, but I am fun. About this fun. And I'm not that excited about it, you know? I guess I wouldn't mind. Back to this just for a second, though. This is fun. This is very fun. Because even this is fun. This is a good time. This is fun. Very fun. A little crazy. This is insane. No! Nobody! That's crazy. Okay? So, glad we covered that. Clearly, I'm speaking from experience. People go too far in relationships. One time, all right, I was with this guy, and he made me squirt. He thought I definitely pissed in his tent. On mushrooms and very much pissed in his tent. It was good for me, but it wasn't what he thought. Every time we hooked up after that, he'd be like, do it again, and I'd be like, should I pee on him? Like, I'm not. I'm a people pleaser. Who had that weird dick pic? This table over here? We've all been there. Who's ever gotten a solicited dick pic? They're the worst. Dating on Tinder, it's a real adventure, you know? I don't know. I kept my Tinder profile up for a little while. I don't know why. Maybe just to meet people. This one guy messaged me and asked, like, what are you looking for? It's like, I don't know, maybe just to see what's out there. I don't want to, like, hook up with a bunch of strangers. And he was calling me frigid. And I'm like, no. I just only want to have good sex. If that's... I've had enough of the other kind. I feel like only good sex. And I think you can only have really good sex if you... like a person. I'm crazy. He's like, oh, so you gotta like work up to it for a while? Yeah, but don't say that. Trick me, you asshole. Work up to it. Mess with my head. I want to regret this. Come on. Oh, you gotta work up to it? Yeah, clock in, bitch. Rude, you know? He's like, what are you up to sexually? And I was like, feelings, and he unmatched me. So that's what it is. So I was chatting with this other guy, and I didn't see a future, so I was like, yeah, let's just send some pictures around. I don't care. There's pictures of my tits floating around in some iCloud that's full, I guess, but I pay for it, and I don't know where it is. So, weird ones pop up in my time hub sometimes. I'm like, ew, that's a terrible picture. Bye. Thanks for the memories. Yeah, I was sending this guy a couple pictures, and I'm like, tit for tat. for that, you know, show me your boner. And, he sent me a couple pictures. Wow, I don't know. So the first one he sent me was just the top of it. I don't, just the whole big picture, right here, just the top of it, cut off right there. I'm like, well, that's probably the end of that story. Also, I know people call it the tip. I don't work for tips. It was just the top, right there. And then he sent another one that was just the bottom. Chef, can you dig it? And it was just the bottom, and he was holding on to the top. Why would you do that? Oh, what a mystery. What could be under all that fist? I'm so fooled, you know? Like, if you have a small one, have a small one like a man and show me the whole thing at once. I don't care if it's pointy, you know? Yeah. Room, but we've never met, like, why don't you learn Photoshop, right? Or Google better dicks. Whatever. Darth Vader helmet me, I don't care, you know? Show me some better dicks. It would have been fine, but then he started saying stuff like, oh, it looks way bigger in real life. I bet it doesn't, man. I bet if it did, you would send me that picture, because I'm not an idiot, you know? You're not going to trick me with a picture. Come on, trick me with something that can make me come at least, like feelings. Guys, it's too real. I appreciate you guys respecting my sad life by not laughing too hard at the reality of that joke. Trying to get my act together right now. I'll leave you guys with this. Not this act, but like life. I turned 30 not too long ago, so I figured I should make one of those 5-year plans. So I wrote one out for myself, share it with you guys. Rena Kalm, 5-year plan. Turn 35. All right. Thank you. Yeah, I told that joke at a show one time, and this guy came up to me afterwards and was like, oh my gosh, you're in your 30s? I could have sworn you just got out of college. I was like, oh, that's so sweet. He thinks I went to college. I do have a degree. It's a deodorant stick. And I shoplifted it. Guys, give it up for Mark.
10: My grandpa, actually. Please welcome to the stage, Joe Larkin!
11: Thank you, Marcos. He'd love it if I was his grandfather. Come on. I wouldn't fuck his grandmother, are you kidding me? Have you seen her? Got weird hair and shit. Okay, I admit it, I'm a horny old man. I gave it a shot. You know? She wasn't moving. I think she was dead, actually. She was stiffer than I was. Hey, now, at my age, you know, necrophilia doesn't sound like such a bad option. If they're dead, they can't call the cops on you, right? They can't tell everybody about your tiny little dick. You notice I said your tiny little dick, not mine. Mine's not bad once you get all the wrinkles there. You notice they put me up here early in the show. I think they're afraid I'll be dead before the show is over. I could keel over right here, you know, any second. Now, keep an eye on me. If I do, just put me out in a dumpster out back. Tell my wife I ran off with one of these lovely young ladies, that one right there. That way she won't have to pretend that she's mourning me, you know? Just stay pissed off at me for the rest of her life, like she is right now. And now she's mad because she thinks that I had sex with this hooker when I was out in Las Vegas last week. She's smiling. That's a joke, right? I've never paid for sex in my life. Are you kidding me? They wouldn't take my AARP card. No early bird specials, nothing. The best I could get was a blowjob from a one-eyed dwarf with a club foot out in the parking lot. He paid me, so my record is still intact. Man. All you young people, I get so pissed off at young people. They just, all I want to do is, somebody older, they just want to shove you off to the side, you know, get you to the nursing home as fast as you can. Fuck you. I'm making it my mission to get back at you people, you know. I'm making your lives a living hell. Right? Here's what I do. I get out in rush hour traffic early in the morning. I get behind the wheel and I scooch way down. And I drive as slow as I can with my turn signal on. You can't get past me. Fuck you. I don't care. You're going to be late for work. I'm your worst enemy, man. An old man with a tank full of gas and time on my hands. Got nothing but time. Sometimes I go into McDonald's at lunch hour, and I just piss everybody off. I stand there looking up at the menu board for like 20 minutes going, my prescription's really screwed up. I can't see it. Does that say cheese right there? Does that say cheese? And people are yelling, come on, grab a order something. Okay. I'll take a Whopper with cheese. No, sir. This is McDonald's. Come on, order something. People are grumbling and yelling. Come on, you people are making me really nervous. I gotta pee. Hold my spot, will you? I'll be right back. I go out and get in my car and drive away as slow as I can with my turn signal on, right? Fuck you. I'll be late for work. You'll be in gridlock, you know, for a half an hour. And if all that passive aggressive stuff doesn't work, I'll stab you in the fucking face. Pour some gas over your head and light you on fire. Fuck you. Get old. You may not get old. I can't get laid, you know. I've become a serial masturbator as a result, you know. Yeah, I jerked off 9 times yesterday. You know about this, right? Fired 8 blanks. And on the last one, a little thing that looked like a dried up raisin popped out. I showed it to my doctor. He goes, my God, man, that's your left testicle. I said, no shit, that's what that is. I was wondering why I was leaning to the right all day. I thought I was becoming a Republican. Anyway, so now I can't get laid. I got this Chinese girlfriend. I told her she smelled really good. She said, would you want to eat me? I can't do Chinese accent. She said, you want to eat me? I said, sure. But she got really frustrated with me because I couldn't figure out those fucking chopsticks. The foot kept slipping off. But that's bad. And I used the sticks, one in each hole. Gave her the old Chinese stir fry. I see you shaking your head back there like, what the fuck is this old guy talking about? She came out smelling like wonton soup. Oh, man. Hey, you know it's getting warm out? I found my penis again. Yeah, I was hiding down there in a hoodie like Trayvon Martin. You know? I was hoping you wouldn't get shot. No chance. Nobody's been patrolling this neighborhood down here for a long time. Hey, I've been reading the paper a lot, and I saw this story about this 21-year-old chick. The first time she ever went out and had a drink, she drank this drink that had nitrous oxide. You ever see this thing? It smokes and it looks real weird. Yeah, you've heard about this, right? Well, it's not supposed to hurt you, but there was something about her body chemistry that reacted real bad, and her stomach exploded and her intestines exploded, right? Yeah, way to get bombed, right? I mean, she got loaded and exploded. Everybody around her got shit-faced. Oh, man, what else can I tell you? My wife, she's always pissed off at me. Every time she gets mad at me, she hands me a list of things to do. She says to you, it's a passive-aggressive thing they got going. Yeah. The other night we were having sex. Okay, we were just smushing our junk together. Because nothing's working now. She hands me this list. I look at it and it says, clean out the garage, fix the vacuum cleaner, and go fuck yourself. Actually, it's a go schmush yourself. All right, I got the line. I got to get out of here. Hey, remember my name, Joe Larkin. Next time you see it, it's going to be right up there at the top of the obituary page. Hey, thanks a lot.
12: Hey, what's up? This is Jamie Kennedy, listening to Steve Toohey and Tony Fry, Chicago's number one comedy radio. I said that in my porn voice.
13: Thank you so much, Jamie. And thanks, please, buddy.
14: I'm going to be homeless someday. I know I'm going to be. I can't hold a job at this crazy DUI. I gamble too much on food. And at some point, I'm just going to wreck it. And I will say, though, I was ragging on the advertising for the, you know, for the DUIs and for the McDonald's or whatever. Homeless people know how to do great advertising, especially in Las Vegas, guys. Our homeless people here are lazy as shit. They're really like, homeless. Just do something, man. There was a guy in Las Vegas that had a sign that said, "Bet you can't hit me with a quarter." I was like, now there's a guy working for 2014. I stopped at a casino, guys. I got a roll of chips. It was awesome. I had a chick with me. It was like a carnival game. I was like, okay, you take half, I'll take half. Let's knock one of his teeth out and win a syringe or a shopping cart, right? Something useful. Take any of the money, we went to McDonald's. Put it on a real game. The homeless people freak me out. And so I've got, like, fans that are homeless. That's, like, a thing in Iowa City. There's so many crazy people there that live there and whatever. I have, like, homeless fans, guys. You know what that's like? To have a fan that just saw you talk for an hour and then they come ask you, "So what is it that you do?" Not as many drugs as you, obviously. It's crazy. I like to mess with them, though. It's fun to tell them you have made-up jobs. They just believe any job. I told one of them I was Oprah. One of the Oprahs. I explained to him how now, at first, it was just one Oprah, but now it's like Blue Man Group, where there's like 15 different Oprahs, and they're all in different cities, and they all just wear really bad makeup. You guys want to know how I found out I was gay? Maybe? When I wrote that joke about Oprah's makeup. Pretty weird, right? I do have, like, homeless fans, though, that hang out and stuff, and I do feel bad for homeless people. Like, don't be mean to homeless people. Like, you don't know what they went through, okay? Or what they're doing, more or less, to get back on their feet, okay? It's really hard to see some guy that's struggling and judge me, "Oh, this is what you should do." You're not in that position. You don't know. I was walking with my buddy the other day. I saw a homeless guy on his cell phone. That bothered my friend. "Yeah, it's funny. Is it funny to you? A homeless guy on his phone? That's funny, I guess. Cool. He should have nothing, right?" Yeah. "What's this homeless guy doing with his cell phone? Give me that. Nothing for you. No toothbrush either. What are you doing with that? Mouthwash? Get out of here. Asshole. Starve. Ah. Why not? Right? Fuck him. I don't know him. Screw him. Maybe he's trying to get a job, though. Obviously, an address would be nice. Cell phone sure as hell doesn't hurt nowadays, though, guys. Try and apply for a job at Walmart without a phone. Go do it. Do it. See if they give you a carrier pigeon and let you know if you got the job, you know? No, you need a job. You need a phone first, okay? The guy got a $50 track phone at Walmart. Big deal. They're out now, guys, okay? Little kids have phones. Everybody has a phone. Imagine when you were a little kid and you went to Chuck E. Cheese and you saved up all your tokens or tickets or whatever they have there so you could have that naked troll doll alarm clock at the end of the summer. This is that old, creepy, homeless guy's naked troll doll alarm clock. Let him have his fun. Let him have his phone. He's trying to get a job. Go to freaking Olive Garden, apply, and see if they're like, "Hey, here's one of our buzzy things. Wait in the lobby. We'll pay you if it's you." Doesn't happen, okay? And my friend was like, "Yeah, well, what if he's faking it?" Dude's not faking it, okay? You would never fake homeless. I don't care what anybody says, but you know how much money you can make. No, you don't fake homeless. Now, if you see a blind guy with a touchscreen, that dude's faking it. Some bullshit. They don't make Blackberries in Braille, guys.
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16: Keep it going for Dover, ladies and gentlemen. You're doing a great job tonight. I'm so glad all you came out tonight. Normally I just do this at home in front of my dog. So thanks for not licking your own asses. I started working out not too long ago because I weighed myself. I weighed E! The scale just flashed the letter E at me. E is not a number. That's an irrational weight. My scale's performing algebra. Time to get in shape. Problem is, I've never been in shape. Last time I was in shape, I was 4 years old. My dad would sing a little song and count my ribs. He's not willing to do that anymore. I didn't know where to start. The one thing I didn't know how to do was a push-up. I tried that. Why didn't anybody tell me? That shit's hard. I did one in November. I still hurt. Didn't know what I was doing. Thought I'd go to a gym. Maybe I'll talk to a trainer, get some tips. Trainer did give me some advice. You know what he told me? He said, Dan, you need to learn to listen to your body. No! That's wrong! I've been listening to my body for 34 years. My body tells me, only eat bacon. Play PlayStation for 9 hours. Twinkies are an entree. I need to be doing not that. So he said, all right, I'll tell you what, try the elliptical machine. That's easy. I got on the elliptical machine, and for a minute, I thought it was great. That was easy. Got a good rhythm going. 2 minutes and I'm dying. I thought I was on fire from the inside. I stopped, dropped, and rolled. You know what the trainer said? What if you had to run for your life? You'd be dead in 30 yards. Michael Myers, put your knife back in the neck. It's over. So I bought a bike instead of the gym, because that wasn't working out. Let me tell you something, a piece of advice. If you ever feel like not enough people in the world hate you personally, buy a bike. Ride it where people drive their cars. So last week, I've had a can of Coke, a screwdriver, and a chocolate pudding thrown at me. I figured I'd make the best of the situation, install cable at 3 houses, and fix myself dessert. Funny part about that, you don't need a screwdriver to install cable, but the pudding helps. Since I started working out, I've lost 55 pounds. Wow. Yeah. It's a big deal for me. I don't weigh E anymore. Now I weigh Jesus Christ! I sort of wish I still weighed E, because at least then it was just an abstraction of fatness. Now I'm definitively morbidly obese. Modern medical science considers me horrific, like fat Hannibal Lecter. 55 pounds. Someone at the office finally noticed the other day. You know what they said? Hey, Dan, you look different. Did you get a haircut or something? A haircut? I spend 2 hours a day working out. I've eaten nothing but kashi and kale shakes since November. I've lost a microwave oven. But it looks good. You like it? Want some kale? Throws me, man. The office has always thrown me because I'm not good at people. You can ask my friends, neither of them. Seriously, I wake up 4 days a week offended that there are other people in my world. The only three, I just don't wake up. At the office, you have to deal with those people. It's full of them, and you have to talk to them. You go get a cup of coffee, some jackass asks you about your kid. How's my kid? What's your name? It's accounting for all I know. Do I have a kid? How's your sofa? I don't ask because I don't care. Now get out of the way. You're between me and the decaf that time forgot. It's tough. It's absurd to me, the office, because 30,000 years ago, our ancestors were clubbing mastodons to death for the luxury of surviving the winter. Now I spend my days arguing with market managers about power verbs and emails, selling microscopes to dentists so that I can pay my iPhone bill and update Facebook. Our priorities are not correct. And I feel like if two or three times a week I had to club something to death, I might be more well-adjusted. Just a hunch. That being said, I do have a girlfriend. She has a son. They live next door to me, which is the perfect recipe for codependent dysfunction. Now, don't get me wrong, before I get into it, I want you to understand, I love them. I love them both. I would kill for them, right? Like a deer or a squirrel. Maybe my boss, not a human being. I just don't want to spend time with them. And every time I come home, more of their stuff is in my house. They're there. They're always there. They're never not there. I've developed new hobbies since this situation came into play. For instance, in the last 3 weeks, I mowed my lawn 37 times. I live in a condo. I don't have a lawn. I don't know whose lawn I'm mowing, but it looks fantastic. Another one, I learned this from my dad. I call it sitting on the toilet until my legs go numb. I do it 4 or 5 times a day. While I'm doing it, I read Being and Nothingness by Jean-Paul Sartre. Because it gives me hope. That's a college-level joke, ladies and gentlemen. Tomorrow, go to CLC, you get 2 hours of civics credit. Drop my name. Well, things are interesting. Life is changing. We do things, me and her, that we never used to do. Our shared hobby now is arguing. Usually starts like this. It's a common recipe. I say, where do you want to have dinner tonight? She says, anywhere is fine. I say, how about Chinese? She says, I want a baby! Then we have White Castle in silence. Then I sit on the toilet until my legs go numb. I thought we were going to get into a big one the other night. I saw it coming. I was scared because we were having an intimate moment. We were getting busy. I want you to imagine that. Think about it. It's not hard. I don't take my clothes off. I just unzip my fly a little bit. And she pulls me in close and whispers in my ear saying, Dan, say something sexy. Now, I'm not good at that. Let's be honest. If I was good at that, I'd probably be with someone else right now. So I panicked and blurted out the first thing that came to mind, which was, close your eyes, think of someone else! Thank you very much, ladies and gentlemen.
17: Being a stand-up comic, people always try to give you advice. You're like, to be a great stand-up comic, you got to be very vulnerable. You got to let people know stuff about you they otherwise wouldn't know. So I'm about to share something with you right now. This may come as a shock to most of you, but I voted for Obama. I know a lot of you, you just voted for Obama because he's black. Yep, pretty much. You got me, Zanies. I don't care about politics. I do care how angry white people are. It's unsettling. Some of y'all are way too fired up. We hate Obama. He's Hitler. He's Hitler. How you compare anybody to Hitler? You only call him Hitler because you can't call him nigger out loud. Come on, Zanies. That's my favorite joke. Look at your faces. Y'all don't know what to do. Whoa, whoa, whoa, whoa. That's some Paula Deen shit right there. You know, we're not supposed to laugh at nigger jokes unless we're at home. I'm really uncomfortable. What does the book say? What does the book say? Says we can laugh if we got them outnumbered. Let's do it. It's a quality nigger joke. I'm not wasting it, Helen. It's our only night for a babysitter. I'm all in on nigger jokes. Jack 10 offsuit, a call. I get if you'd be pissed if I voted for a man because he's black, but I like to say in my defense, I grew up differently than most of you. When a lot of you grew up, you were told you could be whatever you want to be. Remember that conversation? You could be whatever you want. Can I be president? You sure can. And that is just not true for me. Like, you could be whatever you want to be. Can I be president? Well, slow down. Take it easy, fella. I didn't know you were going to shoot that high. You should work on your free throws. Did everyone get that joke? I'll explain it if you don't get it. Why would he work on his free throws? I don't. I almost didn't vote for Obama. Like, the whole time, like, I'm going to vote for Obama. This is a no-brainer. Then the day of the election, he's like, if Obama doesn't win, black people may riot and loot. Well, now I got a dilemma. Because I want Obama to win, but I also want a flat screen TV. That's not going to pay for itself. A high quality riot would. I had my bricks all lined up for the places I was going to throw them through. Starbucks, number one. You can't loot all night unless you caffeinate it. Relax, people. I have lots of white friends. It's okay. I was hanging out with one of my white friends a couple of weeks ago. I had dinner in his house. Venison. Yeah. Which is deer meat. Because he hunts for all his meat. All of it. He's like, Bozeman, man, I don't get it. Why don't you hunt? Well, for a couple of reasons. One, it's a grocery store 3 blocks away. That's generally how I like my meat, already hunted. Secondly, Nike hasn't come out with a hunting suit yet. Nike lets black people know what we can do. There's no Nike hunting suit. Ergo, there's no Kevin Bozeman out in the woods smelling like deer piss. Soon as Nike come out with a hunting suit, I'm rocking it through the hood. People are like, what the hell are you wearing? It's going to show on the swoosh. Oh, what? I ain't even know we did that. Yep, Nike just had a big meeting. Okay,
18: but we teach our kids stupid things, and parents don't want to take any responsibility, so they blame stuff on everything. Every kid's got Tourette's now. Every kid with a foul mouth has Tourette's. It can't be that the parent just didn't clean up their act when the kid was young. Where'd the kid fucking learn the swear words? Where did he learn them? He just fucking made them up one day? If your kid says, fuck, shit, piss, cock, he learned that somewhere. Wait, how can you take no responsibility? No, it's a disease. He's got a disease. Yeah, asshole parents, you got a pill for that? Can't just blame everything, but every kid I meet now has ADD. So we can't even understand it. Every kid's got an attention deficit disorder, ADHD. It's like a hyperactive attention deficit or a supercalifragilisticexpialidocious attention deficit disorder. Not every kid has an attention problem. Nobody when I was growing up had ADD. Did you guys know anybody when you were a kid that had ADD? I mean, I had stupid friends. I remember having stupid friends. I had friends. I was like, if I got to copy my homework, I'm not going to that guy. I remember having them. But he didn't have ADD. Not everybody has that in life. Some people are just bored, okay? Some people just get bored and can't pay attention. This guy didn't crack a smile all night. He doesn't have ADD. He doesn't like me. He's fucking bored with everything I've said. We're not going to give him pills and take him to a doctor.

ass up against that a week ago. Send him to school in a Hummer limo. People want to talk to him. He might make friends. But people are just bored. They don't have ADD. Everybody learns at a different pace and learns stuff that they're interested in, right? But we all grow up learning the same curriculum. We all learn for how many years now? The same reading, the same math, the same science, the same English. Somebody is bound not to like it. Chemistry. We all took chemistry growing up. Anybody ever apply chemistry in your daily lives? One time, this much Jaeger and this much Red Bull make a Jaeger bomb. That's it. That's the only time. Ask the kid what he wants to do at a young age. That'll give you some insight on his life. Maybe he wants to be a doctor or a lawyer or a chef or an astronaut or up on stage on a Saturday night at 8 p.m. for 200 people and one guy that hates him in Milwaukee. Maybe that's what he wants to do. Ask the kid. Ask him, but not everybody has ADD and has a problem. You know who does have a problem at 9 years old? The kid that goes home from school every day and does all of his homework without being asked and shows up early to class and asks the teacher for extra credit homework, whatever the fuck that is, and doesn't socialize with any of his classmates during recess. That kid's a fucking loser. He's a dork. He's got a problem. You should be concerned with that child. That should be diagnosed a disorder. Never enjoys recreation. Disorder, N-E-R-D, is a fucking nerd. That's the problem. I'm Vince Carone. Thank you guys very much.

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1: Men and women are just different, right? We just go out differently, too. Like, men will actively put each other in harm's way for entertainment value. It's like, hey, doesn't Brian got that big interview tomorrow? Let's get him 17 shots and ruin his life. Fuck Brian and hopes and dreams, yes. Women are different. Women are very protective. Becky, you can't go home with him. He's a ginger. It's a real quote I heard last weekend. It's a real quote. Women are very protective, right? It's like SEAL Team 6. No girl left behind. Men, if we don't lose one member of our party while going out, it wasn't a good night. Something went wrong. Last weekend, I stumbled across this group of 5 women. They were all huddled around one who was crying. They looked very tactical. One was clearly in charge. She had a radio for some reason. Alexa, close her tab at the bar. Megan, call her phone. Becky, call an Uber. And don't you dare call a pool, you cheap bitch! Sarah, honey, he's not coming. He's not coming. He's just a fuckboy, just like the rest of these fuckboys in here. Look at that fuckboy right there. She was looking at me. I felt it was very targeted. Like, yes, I was Facebook Live in the whole thing, and I had this haircut, but still. I got mad. I was like, hey, what are you, racist? I've been pulling the race card out of context lately. Just because I know white people feel guilty about ruining this country, and I want to milk that for as long as I can. But it's gotten out of hand. It's gotten very out of hand. The other day, I was at Starbucks, and the barista forgot to add whipped cream to my extra mocha frappuccino. And I just went off. The way immigrants are treated in this country. Can't add white whipped cream to my mocha frappuccino, Kevin? Well, you know what? ISIS. It just came out. It came out. It was weird. It came out. I don't know why the ISIS symbol is the same as the Black Power fist. I need to change that. Need to update that.
2: I am an animal lover, though. Love animals. Dude, we got a little puppy. It's great. My wife and I got this puppy. We adopted her or whatever. You know, we took her. We did. We said, we will take that one. She's amazing. I love this dog. So much energy. She's a lab boxer. Cute as hell. You know, oh, man, she's so great. But she's got a lot of energy. And, you know, some of my friends are like, dude, your dog's hyper. Ton of energy. And some of my friends know that my wife and I would like to have a kid one day soon. And I was like, well, there won't be a problem, right? And some of my friends are getting me paranoid. They're like, dude, what if your dog and your baby don't get along? And I'm like, well, that would really suck to have to get rid of a baby, okay? Because I'm not getting rid of that goddamn dog, all right? I love that fucking dog, okay? I taught that dog how to do a double high five in midair. That fucking dog's not going anywhere, all right? The dog stays. I don't even know this baby. This baby could be an asshole in the making. I don't know. It could be a future prick. The dog and the baby better figure some shit out, all right? Because one of them's going.

0: I will take that baby to an orphanage. I don't know if those exist anymore, to be honest with you. I will drop it off at a firehouse. We will do it that way, because the fucking dog stays. The dog cheers me up. I'll be yelling at a sports game on TV. The dog will jump on my lap, start licking my face. It's great. I'm gonna live longer. Baby could be a pain in the ass. I have no idea. It's weird when you get married because the first question is always, when are you gonna have kids? And it's one thing when it's family, but like random people, you barely know, when are you gonna have kids? I like to piss those people off. That's my favorite thing. I do. I like to be like, oh yeah, the wife and I talked about it. Never. We're never gonna have kids. We figured you were a kid once and we don't want someone to turn out as shitty as you. So we're not gonna participate. Yeah, we're gonna sit that one out. I do wanna have kids. I do wanna have kids. I think kids are great, you know? I actually think because we have this great puppy that we're gonna be well prepared. I'm actually gonna go so far as to say that I think raising a dog, a puppy in particular, from the time it's born up to about 6 or 8 months in that span is way more difficult than raising a baby from 6 to 8 months. Now, I know there's a lot of moms in the crowd, and I know you're thinking, oh, you're fucking wrong, right? I know, I can already see it in your eyes. You're wrong, wait until you have a child, all that kind of bullshit, right? But you're not thinking it through. Puppies are mobile. They can move immediately. I want all you women to imagine the delivery room scenario. You give birth to a baby, and all of a sudden it's fucking running around the goddamn room. It's just running around immediately. Imagine that crazy shit. You, the mom, you're gonna look at the father and be like, what is it? You're gonna be like, I don't fucking know, it's on all fours. I don't know if there's a dick or a vagina, I don't know. But someone cut the goddamn cord. For the love of God, it's running around the room. Why is it sniffing the floor? It's sniffing the floor, that was kind of cute. It's sniffing the floor, oh my God, it's taking a huge shit. Someone quick, get some paper towels. And then as soon as you go to clean that up, it's chewing on your iPhone charger and you're losing your fucking mind. Like, why did we do this? Why did we do this to ourselves? Babies can't move at all. They're way easier. You know, they can't even hold up their stupid fucking heads for the first 8 or 9 months. You know what I mean? Dogs, you have to watch constantly because they're going to run around and shit on everything, you know? And they're not in diapers. Babies, you got them in the bath night, you're playing Xbox. Yeah, you're still breathing. I can keep fucking playing, right? I don't, yeah, you're all shaky a little bit. Well, we're breathing, you know? It's fine. You just can do two things at once.
1: So like I said in the intro, I went to Afghanistan too. I went to Iraq a couple years ago and Afghanistan about a little over a year and a half ago. I don't know if any of y'all have been, but it's Afghanistan is even worse than Iraq, man, as far as it's just desolate, man. Everything there is made out of dirt. Every building, every structure, every wall is fucking dirt. We don't need satellite guided missiles. We just need to drop water balloons on that country. Yeah, turn that shit into mud and farmland and come on home. And they chopper you from Blackhawks from base to base a lot, right? And they were choppering us to Kabul to do a show. And before the flight, the chopper pilot's going through the briefing about what's getting ready to happen. He goes through the whole thing. And then he gets to the end. He goes, all right, pay attention. This is important. If anything crazy happens and this chopper goes down and we're on fire, everybody out. Yeah, no shit, right? That's what I said. So I saw him after the show and I was like, sir, did you really need to tell us the everybody out part? I was like, you'd be surprised, Tom. These guys are soldiers. They go by the last order they were told, which was stay in the chopper. I was like, well, that's why they're soldiers and I'm a damn comedian, all right? It's admirable the way they're trained. It's like if they're POWs, they go through torture, whatever. They don't give up anything but name, rank, and serial number because that's what they've been trained. Name, rank, serial number. Once again, that's why they're soldiers and I'm a damn comic. Because I don't really like to admit this, but I'm kind of a pussy when it comes to pain. So if you have a secret, let's not tell that shit to me. Because my ass will be like, get away from here, let's cigarette. Our troops come in on Tuesday. That's the fucker in charge right there. What do I do? Oh, how do I keep my head? All praise be to Allah. What do you need to hear? You know? And I used a term right there in that joke. I've used it a couple times. We always do this, and I apologize to the women, but I think it's important to talk about because we do this all the time in our culture. It's kind of built into our language. And we shouldn't for a couple reasons. One, it's just degrading to women. And two, it's inaccurate, so we shouldn't. We always refer to people that are weak as being pussies. They're like, you ain't hurt, you pussy, get back in the game. You know, drinking with your buddies. Drink that shot, you pussy. What do you got, sand in your vagina? You know? Right? Really? What's going on? The vagina? That's one of the strongest pieces of machinery on this planet. There's no weakness involved in the vag. Babies pop out, it snaps back into place. Like, bring it!
2: Yeah.
1: shit is powerful. You can stretch a vagina a mile before it breaks an inch, you know what I'm saying? Now a ball, on the other hand, you just flick one. We're down for 10 minutes. You just watch a guy get another guy get kicked in the nuts. That hurts you a little bit, you know what I'm saying? You shouldn't be saying that guy's a pussy. That guy's a nutsack. Let's go. Drink up, nutsack. What, do you got salt on your nutsack?
2: Yeah.
1: So now when somebody calls me a pussy, I will say thank you. But we go the other way, right? It's macho to have balls in our country, right? It's always like, that guy's got balls, man. He jumped off an airplane. That takes brass balls right there. We shouldn't say that. We'd be like, that guy's got pussy. That is a sweet-tasting pair of labia on that fool. Never seen anything like it. That guy has huge vag. All right. Seems to be your favorite joke as a crowd.
0: When I have them at the camp, it's like manageable. We can do it. But it's always when I take them on field trips where the adventure really begins. Last summer, I remember I took my whole camp ice skating because I'm stupid. Thought they could handle that. So it's me basically by myself with these 200 kids. We're in this tiny waiting area trying to get everyone their ice skates on. And nobody knows their ice skate size. So it's me, a grown man, losing his shit, just going, it's the same as your shoe size. Just look down. Just look at your feet and you will know. And they still all manage to fuck it up. So it's like me forcing on Cinderella's glass slipper on all these evil, ugly, fat stepsisters. I'm like, you guessed wrong, Bobby. Try it again. Giving myself carpal tunnel. I remember I'm tying one kid's skates, and I peek over, and I see this kid waiting his turn, has managed to put both ice skates on his hands. And he's got this look in his face like I know exactly what this fucker's about to do. And I try to get over him. I don't get there in time. He's got both arms out and starts spinning around the waiting area. And I lose my shit. I'm like, everybody get down. He's doing the helicopter. Nobody get hit by the helicopter. And he yells out, it's Deathcopter, baby. Wah! I'm like, oh shit, he called it Deathcopter. That is so fucking cool. But seriously, everybody down. Nobody get hit by Deathcopter. And I remember I get everyone's ice skates on and I'm shooing them out to the rink like herding cattle. And I don't have time for anyone to not want to participate. I need 100% participation. I got to watch everybody. And there's always that one kid who doesn't want to. He's like, I'm going to fall. I'm going to fall. I'm like, falling's part of skating. It's going to be great. Just do it. He's like, no, I'm going to fall. I'm going to fall. And I'm like, please, you got to just try. He's like, no, I'm going to fall. Please, you just got to do it. He agrees, takes one step, instantly busts his shit. He's like, it was foretold this would happen. Just like, get up. Get up. He gets up. He starts skating. Everyone's skating. I'm like, all right, good. Did my job. We're all good. And then about 5 minutes later, another child decides to lie down on the ice as everyone's skating around him. I completely lose my mind. I'm like, get up. Are you insane? Get up. And he yells out, everybody try and jump over me. I'm like, no. Everybody do not do that. Get up. Get the fuck up. Before I can even get that out, these two kids do this like stomp skating completely out of control. Like newborn baby deer learning how to walk right towards his jugular. I'm like, get up for the love of God. Get up. He's like, ha ha, I'm the finish line. I'm like, no, you are not. Get up. That's not fun. That's the movie Final Destination. I'm trying to help them cheat death at every turn. After that, I took them bowling because I thought that'd be a more standard activity. Less could go wrong. Proven wrong that time. As one kid immediately decided to put his head in the ball return machine. And he goes, where's my bowling ball? I literally let it go 2 seconds ago. Here, bowling ball. I'm like, get your fucking head out of that machine, you psychopath. Where's your ball? Your ball's literally still rolling down the lane at negative 50 miles per hour.
2: Congratulations, your ball's now come to a complete stop in the middle of the lane. I now have to push the summon the gutter ball fairy for the 100th time today. This is a 45-minute bus ride. We played 2 frames. Well worth the trip.

0: What's going on, everybody? How are you doing? What's up?
1: I hope y'all had an easy time getting into this building, because I did not. I tried to walk up, like, yeah, I'm shooting a special. I was excited to walk in and go. And the dude was like, hold up. And he said, you working here? I said, yeah, I'm doing a little bit of work here. Can I come in, please? Hold up, let me call it in. Man, security is serious. This is nice. It's 2 hour special. They got a girl in the back. She brushed my goatee for me. That was nice. I done TV before, but nobody ever brushed my goatee. I got a brush. I never even brushed my goatee. It never even occurred to me. I was like, this is really good. My first regular comedy gig, I hosted an open mic in my college town. It was poetry, music, comedy, everything. One show, I had an ex-girlfriend that showed up to perform. I had to introduce her to the stage. It was very awkward. Coming to the stage is the cold-hearted bitch that broke my heart. You may know her from not returning my phone calls and also giving out mediocre blowjobs. Make a lot of noise for Tia Johnson, everybody. I gotta stop saying her real name. I just say something else. I can still say that I gotta stop saying her real name joke and still say a fake name, but I keep saying a real name. A few summers ago, I went on a tour with a bunch of bands. Before the tour started, I wanted to get an idea who I'd be working with, so I watched some of these bands on YouTube. And I was watching clips, and one of the bands, every show, the lead would put the microphone in his ass. So I was concerned. So then I emailed the promoter, said, hey, man, what's up with this dude putting the microphone in his ass? And he wrote me back and said, don't worry, microphone in the ass guy brings his own microphone. As he should bring his own microphone. But I'm sure it didn't start out like that. I probably took some complaints from other performers. Hey, man, I don't want to be a diva or anything, but this guy just totally assed out the microphone. So is there a way to get a spare microphone, or is there something we can spray on the microphone to make it unassed? I'm not used to working like this, man. This is not why I got in the music business. But they would put on a live show. Every show, the lead from the band would take a garbage can full of bar garbage and throw it on the head of his drummer, and the drummer would just keep drumming with garbage on his body. My favorite show was in Montreal. During that, somebody else from the crowd took the garbage can off of the drummer's head, put it on his own head. I don't know why he did that, because immediately after, somebody else from the crowd punched him in his garbage can head, and he fell to the ground, bloodied. Now, I tell you why that happened. That's because when you put a garbage can on your head, it limits your peripheral vision about 100%. Leaving you very open to those type of attacks. That's why I never put garbage cans on my head, because I always need to know what's going on around me, and I can't maintain that level of awareness with a garbage can on my head. I just know myself like that. I feel bad for the guy, because it happened so fast, he didn't even get to enjoy having a garbage can on his head. His two consecutive thoughts were, I have a garbage can on my head! Man, I regret putting that garbage can on my head. That was a horrible idea.
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4: It is bizarre that my mom was, like, so, like, intense about dudes and dating, but then didn't prepare me for the rest of the world. Like, she didn't explain racism to me or my brother at all. She was like, they'll figure it out, you know? And I'll never forget this. I was walking home. Neighbor hung his head out of a window. He was like, go back to where you came from. But I didn't know racism. So I was like, yeah, that's where I'm going, stupid. Like, it was really just one family that fucking hated us. And this dude, he was trying to upset my parents. So he put bacon on our roof, right? Yeah, right. Super fucked up. But what he didn't realize is I was a little fat kid forced to be a vegetarian. That was the best day of my life. I came out of my house. I was like, oh my God, it's raining bacon. My dad had to pull me off of the roof. I'm like, go away, Dad. Go back to where you came from, the living room. I don't know. I don't know. I can get why my mom was hesitant to talk about it. It's hard to talk about racial issues and find the right words, even when, like, people are trying their best. Like, one of my coworkers, bless her heart, she was trying so hard. She's like, Siva, I want you to know, I don't see color. And I was like, oh, then the protest must have been very confusing for you. Nice thing to say, but I'm like, nah, you don't get credit just for not being a racist yourself. That's wild, you know? I don't walk up to little kids like, I want you to know, I don't touch children, all right? Tell your friends, like, like, and I can't blame them. I'm never gonna judge anybody for being ignorant, because I'm dumb as fuck, you know? I had a lot of learning to do. Like, I watched a lot of YouTube videos of neo-Nazis. And look, before you judge me, white people watch an entire week dedicated to sharks. We just have different predators. Studying. Bro, those dudes are fucking wild. Because they always say the same thing. They go, we aren't racist. I'm like, yeah, okay. And then they go, we just want a homeland for white people. I'm like, relax. White people already have a homeland, okay? It's called Pottery Barn. I appreciate you for laughing. Sometimes people get mad, but I'm like, come on. There's a $200 lamp named Aubrey. Who is that for? They say that, and then their other big thing that they love to say is they're going, they will not replace us. And they're talking about a couple things when they say that. They're talking about immigration. They're talking about people of color being in positions of power and just killing it. And they're also talking about interracial dating, right? Because when a white person and a brown person have a baby, the baby comes out brown. Goodbye, white people. Which, first of all, it's not just white people, okay? We're all morphing into whatever the fuck Bruno Mars is. I think Filipino, I'm not sure, but he looks great, you know? But more importantly, why do you care what shade of human the future is? That's insane to me. Okay. Worst case scenario, white people go extinct. You know, dinosaurs are extinct and they're my favorite fucking thing. How cool would it be to be the prize at the bottom of a cereal box? Holy shit, I got a Chad, you know? His only weakness is the sun. Like, how cool.

0: Here's my first joke. I'm a stand-up comedian because my mouth works faster than my brain. I think it got me a speeding ticket a couple weeks ago. I was driving home after a gig. It was late at night. Because it was late at night, when the cop walked up on me, he didn't ask, "Do you know how fast you were going?" He asked, "Have you been drinking?" Well, if I'm going to be driving, I don't mess around, so I have water here. I wasn't drinking that night, and I explained to him, no, I'm not coming from a bar. I'm out late because I'm a comedian. This is like the end of my work shift. I'm just trying to get home. Well, the cop heard me say I'm a comedian. He went from tough guy to like relaxed and went, "Oh, well, tell you what, hit me with a joke, funny boy. If I laugh, you're out of here. No ticket." So instead of telling a joke, I look at him and start riffing. I go, "Oh, okay, well, you're a cop. That's a first responder. I wanted to be a first responder as a kid. I wanted to be a fireman. I wanted to put out fires and own a Dalmatian and rush into burning buildings and save people." But then I started getting older. I started getting older and I realized becoming a fireman's probably a pretty difficult throw. The test? Oh, impossible. There's probably a written test I'm too dumb for. There's probably a physical I'm too weak for. So I became a comedian. But then I met a fireman. I met a fireman. We became friends. And finally I asked him, "Hey, life regret. Should I have given it a shot? Is the test difficult? What's it like to try and become a fireman?" And my friend asked, "Difficult? No, it's not difficult. In fact, you only get asked one question. One question. Are you comfortable with the size of your penis?" That's it. If you say yes, you get an axe and a helmet. You're a fireman. And I said, "Okay, but what if I have a small penis and that makes me flinchy and insecure?" He said, "Oh, then you get a badge and a gun. You're a cop." I thought I was doing like 5, 6 over. Turns out I was doing 20 over. I had no idea. I was going that fast.
1: 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Relax. We're joking.
2: Biking has been good for me. It helped me lose a little bit of weight, which is nice because I was getting real tired of people just getting a boner for my personality. So that's... I had originally gained the weight because I was working in food service, and as you can imagine, a lot of times I was serving food straight to my face, so it's gaining a little weight. I had originally taken the job, why all women take jobs in food service, for the sexual harassment, and that worked out great. After about a year, I was dating my boss, and I think it was around Christmas time that he announced my boss, my boyfriend, my boss. He announced that we were having a weight loss challenge, which sounds illegal. So I quit, and I remember walking home that day, probably like halfway done with the 40 that I was drinking. And I was like, you know what? I deserve a treat, you know? So I walked myself over to CVS for dinner. I love sweets, like chocolate, cookies, candy. People call me Sweet Beth. That's just one little thing about me. One person calls me that, so it was me. I just did it. When you check out at a CVS, there's like tons of lady mags up front of the checkout. It's an abbreviation for lady magazines. And no matter what time of year it is, they'll always say something like, "Get your bod bikini ready," in that voice. And I just slid those Hostess cupcakes right over the counter. And I was like, I think I can settle for being tankini with some ruffles. Ready. I think you can rock that. Anybody here extra care card member? Are we... There are three. There's three of us. It's more exclusive than I would have ever imagined. And that makes me even happier to be in it. When we three swipe our little red cards at CVS, millions of coupons print out. And there's like always one in there that says something like, $1 off. Your next $1,000 purchase expires tomorrow. You're like, I'm never coming back here. I hate this place. I'll be back later tonight. I'll find one. Get some blank DVDs, hair ties, pint of ice cream. 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It's like my sister's favorite. I'll just hop over, get a bubble mailer, and send them to my sister. There's always a coupon in there for products I'll never use, like men's Rogaine or like Cool X body spray. It's like men's products, and CVS is like saying to me, "Path, if you buy it, he will come." I don't need it. I'd like a man with hair. Thank you.
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4: And I had this awkward moment at that funeral, too, for my brother. There's this awkward moment when the funeral director was handing me my brother's ashes, and there's that weird moment when your fingers kind of touch, and you're like, ooh, I touched a funeral director. As he's handing me my brother's ashes, he looks up at me and he says very proudly, "I fit them all in there. I fit him all in there." My brother was a fat gentleman, and he took that moment to make a fat joke about my brother's apparently fat ashes. As if I was gonna notice if some was missing. Like, I don't know how much a human body equals an ash. Like, nobody's... You could have dusted a leg off the top. I'm not... I'm pretty sure no one's ever done a return to a funeral home. What are you trying to pull here, funeral director? This feels a little light. This ain't heavy. This is my brother.
5: All right, guys, the man of the hour, Kevin and Heather.

0: Hey, Chicago, how the fuck you doing tonight? You guys good? You good? Yeah? I'm looking for the one person that didn't know who I am and that just bought a ticket. I want to see the person who's like a dad who just has to stay at the ballet recital after their kid danced. You know what I'm talking about? It's playoff games, RSR dance. I'm looking at DraftKings right now.
1: So guys, I am an idiot. I should be dead. I do a lot of dumb stuff. A lot of times involving the old alcohol. Case in point, one story here. When I was 18 years old, I was a pretty cool guy. Kind of guy that gets invited to keg parties. You guys remember keg parties? Yeah, where there's a moderate level of wooing. I'm assuming from the college students in the house, because most of the adults are not that impressed, right? Like, we don't get that excited about keg parties anymore. Mostly because, like, we'll have parties sometimes with a keg at it, but we don't call them keg parties. Because now that we're adults, there's no reason to hide the booze in the woods. Yeah. But we did just that when I was 18. We got a couple of kegs of beer, loaded them up into our vehicles, because we brought our vehicles, we're smart drinkers, and drove them out to the woods and proceeded to just get shit-faced. And this is that age, I think most of us have been there, where you're younger and you love the feeling of being drunk, but you hate the taste of everything required to get you drunk. So you just drink as much of it as fast as you possibly can. So I'm standing out there in the woods. I don't even have a cup. I got a 2-quart Kool-Aid pitcher. And I'm just guzzling it as fast as I can. Got my shirt off, man tits flapping in the wind. I don't give a fuck because I'm partying, you guys. And I'm standing next to this random SUV having an adamant conversation. Because when you're 18 years old, every conversation is an adamant conversation. I don't even know what I was talking about. Probably how I thought the band Crazy Town was going to stand the test of time. And as I'm talking, I'm next to this random SUV, and I'm punctuating the end of every sentence by slapping the passenger side window of this vehicle that I have no idea who it belongs to until suddenly, smash, oh shit, party foul. And like, I might be getting fucked up, but I'm not an asshole, you know. I want to find out who this vehicle belongs to, exchange some information, fix my mistake. But before I can find out whose vehicle this is, word spreads through the keg party. And some thuggish dude just comes running at me and goes, "Motherfucker, you broke my window!" I was like, my bad. I certainly did. I'd love to exchange some information. I get this taken care of. And he goes, "Fuck that shit. You writing me a check right now." I was like, dude, it's a keg party in the woods. Did not think the checkbook would be necessary. And he goes, "Fuck that shit. You writing me a check right now." And I was like, oh, you yelling louder and jumping around suddenly made a checkbook appear in my pocket. No, it did not. And he goes, "All right then, we're fighting." I should mention at this point in my life, I was a Division I prospect in the sport of wrestling. I can handle myself pretty well. And this guy just lowers his head and just runs toward me. So I gently lift him up, set him on the ground, and go, "Stop it." He gets back up, does the same thing, lowers his head, rushes right back at me. Again, I lift him on the ground, lift him off the ground, set him back down, and go, "I said, stop it. You're being ridiculous." He gets back up and he goes, "Fuck this. We're not fighting. I'm getting my gun." Yeah, woe is right. That should have been my reaction, right? If I was a smart man, which I am not, that would have been a great cue to exit the party. Instead, I just stood around high-fiving people. Sure enough, dude comes back with a gun. And I don't know if you guys have ever had a handgun pointed at you. All semblance of being cool goes right out the window. I curled up in a fetal position and was like, "Oh, shit, man, I will borrow a check from a friend. We'll build a bank right here. I'll open an account. Just come on, man, shit." And I mentioned I had my shirt off. I'm also on the ground while he's got the gun pointed at me. His friends are kicking me in the side. At some point, they kick off my shoes. So I'm barefoot and shirtless. Not my most attractive evening. And luckily, my friend Ray heard what happened. and he's at the party. He pulls his pickup truck up beside me, and he's like, dude, jump in. And I'm like, oh, shit. You know what? I'm going to go for it. I'm going to try to jump. Fingers crossed that this guy won't pull the trigger and murder me. Spoiler alert, he did not. So, shirt and shoes already off. Also, my pants are pretty loose on me that night. So, as I leapt into the back of the truck, my body left the ground. My pants did not. So, I land in the back of this pickup truck in my boxer briefs. On the ground, there are my shoes, my pants, and my shirt. It looks like I've been raptured. And then Ray puts the pedal to the metal. We peel out, making our escape Dukes of Hazzard style. And for me, best part about that story is I never had to pay for that fucking window. Thank you, Columbus. I'm Jamie Campbell.

0: I'm glad we're all here today, guys. We're going to talk about some serious stuff, man. It's not going to be all laughs and chuckles tonight, okay? There is an epidemic going on right now in the U.S., and it involves all of you and Facebook, okay? We need to cool it. Like, round of applause. Are there any parents here on Facebook? Round of applause. Are there any parents here? Yeah. Well, on behalf of everybody on Facebook without any kids, we would all like to say, nobody fucking cares, okay? Nobody cares. There's no reason why I need to look at 85 pictures of you and your shitty kid eating Cheerios, all right? You ever have the parents that have little plays, they have little dialogues on their timeline? Like, me. Tommy, you better put those toys away. Tommy, I'm not gonna put those toys away. Me, you better put those toys away before your father gets home. Tommy, I'm not gonna... You guys fucking reading this? Knock it off. We just had Halloween. All these fucking parents are posting pictures of their kids in Halloween costumes. I can't jerk off to that. Five years ago, it was the mothers looking like sexy fucking pirates and sexy nurses. Now I'm looking at a fucking Oompa Loompa and fucking Raggedy Ann and shit. Bullshit. Everyone's getting way too personal on Facebook, man. Open up their whole heart and soul in their timeline like guys right after a breakup. I'm like, I don't know what I'm going to do. I just lost the love of my life. I feel like I'm going to be alone forever. I just wish God could grant me the... Shut the fuck up. You sound like a girl. Facebook was not made for that. Facebook was invented so you could look up your ex and see how fat they got. That's why... There's too many pictures on Facebook, man. Like engagement photos? Ugh. Guys, why do we keep saying yes to this shit? Don't do it, man. Because when... All right, if you get your girl a ring, all right? Do the whole fucking... Oh, my ring gays! She comes up to you one day and asks you to go take engagement photos. You look her right in her eye, and you tell her to go fuck herself, okay? Because those engagement photos, they look like a girl and her gay friend went on a picnic. And they brought a photographer along, okay? They're always at a barn for some reason. They're in a barn just... They're on train tracks. Where the fuck are you going? You're on train tracks. Just... We're going to start a new journey. For only 2.5 years, we're going to start a new journey. We're going to realize we hated each other and wasted so much money. What a journey. And ladies... on Facebook, how many fucking pictures do you need? How many fucking pictures do you need? Of like 5 or 6 of your friends all lined up going like this. There's always one fat one on the end sucking it in like, huh! Take the picture. Take the picture, please. Saying cool it on Facebook.
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2: You grew up in the 70s?
3: Oh, I did.
2: Sesame Street. Yeah, it was cool. I don't know. I think everything in childhood for the dented can be boiled down to two things you had as a kid. Your crayons in school and your lunchbox in school. Okay? And who had the 64 box of crayons with the sharpener on the back and all the cool colors like periwinkle and cornflower? Yeah. I hate every one of you people. Nothing personal, but you probably have a trust fund in your name. And daddy probably threw the baseball around with you. No, not like us in the little butter tub, the big fat eight ones who melted and thawed out about 27 times. It's just one big goo, black and gray and all the nasty death colors. And I try to draw my family. They all look like Zulu warriors because I don't get any of the good. Not there's anything wrong with Zulu warriors. And the lunchbox, that's a self-esteem builder right there. I don't know, man. Every boy, we got to have a superhero. Batman, Superman, Spider-Man, maybe Dukes of Hazzard, Speed Racer would be okay. Girls, depending on when you grew up. Barbie's usually universal. Rainbow Bright, what else? My Little Pony, Strawberry Shortcake. Anybody else? Happy Days, you got? Wow, okay. What does Mr. Lucky get? Age 9, grade 3. Oh, yeah, Winnie the Pooh lunchbox. Oh, I was macking the hose in third grade with a Winnie the Pooh lunchbox. And that's where you learn social interaction. You know, you try to trade and you learn about, you know, life. Hey, I got a bag of Fritos and a tangerine. I'll trade you for your ding-dongs and your banana. And you get to know people. It's like, you know, nobody's trading with a kid with the name Pooh on his lunchbox. And I got grandparents' food. You know, my grandparents are the ones that send me to school. You know, who wants a piping hot thermos of lukewarm oatmeal? Who wants that? Bran muffin, who? Tempting, tantalizing. That's what I want to do is clean out my lower colon when I'm 11. Oh, yeah. I've been eating too many dead man's balls.
3: 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I never see Steve.
4: Stupid. I love musicals too. Two of my favorite musicals, well, three. I already talked about Willy Wonka, but another two is Lion King. Have you guys seen The Lion King? I love The Lion King. One of my favorite songs is Kuna Matata, which is a phrase that means anything, pretty much, by the way. Like you say hello, goodbye, you call off of work with that shit. Like, I'm sorry, sir, I can't come in. I got the Kuna Matatas. What's that? Don't worry. Also sound like a phrase Italians use to compliment women. Like, hey, she got some nice Hakuna Matatas over there, man. Parent. But I'm watching the animal playing with him. He goes, and we see this white person getting attacked. And he goes, only stupid white people will mess with animals like that. And I'm thinking, does he not know black people live in Africa? Who wear lion? They didn't get that shit at Forever 21. I didn't understand that. Some black dude right now in Africa walking like, you see this? I get this. I did not get this from Forever 21. I murdered a fucking Simba for this shit. That's me in the world. Another one of my favorite musicals is The Sound of Music. The Sound of Music. You guys seen that? Dumbest fucking plot ever. What the hell is a nun doing to go teach some Austrian kids how to sing during a fucking war? I think I would have, like, took my kids out of the country for a war. Not bring a nun over. Hey, teach some bitches how to sing while we are going to go out and shoot people. What makes that movie kind of creepy, though, is the songs. It's a song in there that says, you are 16 going on 17. You tell me that guy couldn't wait till she was 18? I didn't understand. Austrians are very impatient. For no reason.
5: I'm having fun, guys. Guys, they say, like, I love doing this. This is the best thing in my life. This is my most favorite thing. They say, guys, they say, do the thing you love, and you will never work a day in your life. Right? Right? Especially if the thing you love is getting neo-Nazi face tattoos. Right? You will never work a day in your life if that's the thing you love. You guys want hear an impression? You guys an impression tonight? Nobody's on an impression, I don't think. All right, here we go. Nice, solid impression. Here we go. This is my impression of a racist. Hold on, there's more. I know, you're looking at me. You're like, hey, buddy, too easy. I thought this was an impression, not just you. No, I know what I look like, all right? Here we go. This is an impression of a racist sitting behind a beam at a NASCAR event, right? A racist sitting behind a beam at a NASCAR event. Here we go. Excuse me, but I don't see race. Because that's the only time he would say that. Because he's a fucking racist, am I right? What's going on these days, guys? You know, these days, men want to use the ladies' room. Ladies want to use the men's room. The other day, I saw a mop in a broom closet. How am I supposed to explain that to my children? Brooms in a broom closet. Mop in a bucket. Where do mops go? Although things are changing for the better. You know, I think things are changing for the better. I remember when I was a kid, I was in Little League, and you know, all the other Little League kids, they used to tell me that I threw like a little girl. You know, yeah. Now people tell me I throw like a positive female role model. So yeah. Things are getting better.
6: Actually, you know what? I may have fat shamed once. You can be the judge and jury on this. I'll tell you the story. I don't think I fat shamed, but I got called out. We'll see. My buddy Andy posted on Facebook. He wrote, "Ugh, the elevator was out at work today. I almost had a heart attack taking the stairs." So I commented, "That's because you're fat." I didn't add any judgment. I didn't say fat and gross or fat. I just, you know, you can't take stairs because he unfriended me. Yeah. And this is a friend of mine. This is not a Facebook friend. This is someone I've broken bread with. So I texted him. I'm like, dude, did you really unfriend me over that? He texted right back, said, no, dude, we're cool. You just pissed my wife off by calling me fat. Yeah. So I apologized. That's what you do. I manned up, I apologized, I texted him right back. Oh my God, I am so sorry. Did she not know? He called me an asshole, I called him bitch tits. We're friends. That's how we do it.
7: I don't hunt, I'm fine with hunting. I don't care. I think what makes hunting easy is animals can't talk. That helps a lot. You shoot at a deer, you miss, he just runs off. But if you shot at a deer and missed, and then he stood up, it was like, hey, what is wrong with you? Like, why would you do that? What did I do to you? I'm sure the deer's wife would be like, hey, let it go. And he's like, go back inside. I do eat animals. I do, like, I'm on board eating some chicken or something. I don't know. I went and bought chicken the other day. Now when you go, they have two kinds of chicken that you can buy. They have a free-range chicken, and they have, like, I guess, like, a not free-range. Like, I think his parents were divorced or something. I don't know. They want you to eat the free-range chicken, which is a chicken that is allowed to roam free. Obviously not now. Like, he's dead at the store. But they still have a list of his hobbies on the package, which is nice. That's nice. I don't eat that chicken. I feel bad about it. Like, I don't eat a chicken that had a dream, and that was that chicken. Like, life was great for that guy. I want a miserable, not free-range chicken. I want a chicken that when they killed it, he was like, look, I'm ready for this, all right? How much better would you feel they serve your chicken? Like, by the way, your chicken killed itself last night. Yeah, I don't know. He had a ton of issues, man. He was he was a cutter. That's one thing. So one of the many that he was.
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8: Like when I go out to a local bar, it blows my mind to this day that like the lines, when the lines are long to go to the bathroom, and there's always a young girl who's like, "Do you mind if I cut?" And these all these guys are, because they're all trying to get laid, and they're all like, "Oh yeah, go ahead. And I'm always like, no, not so fast. Nah, I gotta pee too, lady. You wait, I wait, we're grown-ups. And they're always like, "You're a dick." And I'm like, "Yes, I am. Just, that's what you get. You don't get to use ours. We can't use your bathroom. We can't. That's so weird. We're not allowed to use a woman's bathroom. You can't use ours." And why, though, by the way? I don't know if you've ever seen the inside of a woman's bathroom. A fucking tornado has gone off inside of there. I don't know what kind of shitstorm happens inside of women's bathrooms, and they won't let us in there. And then they go, "Oh, because you pee on the seat." No, we don't pee on the seat. If you live with someone who pees on the seat, it's because they hate your guts. It's because when you're gone, he's like, "I'm fucking Karen telling me what to do. Bitch, you get the groceries, you bitch." That's why. Because he doesn't like you. We get with an aiming stick, okay? We don't pee on the seat on accident. So I think it's bullshit. I think this is the craziest thing. And we can eliminate this if we just took the stalls out of men's bathrooms at bars. Take the stalls out. Take them out. Just put a bunch of urinals in there. Fuck, for men, it could be a hole in the ground. We don't give a shit what we have to pee into. But you never need stalls. You just don't need them. It would eliminate that problem of women getting to use our bathroom, unless a woman can come in and pee in the urinal, and then I want to see it. If you can do that, I want to see it. Then cut ahead. If you can do that, I'd love to see it. But it eliminates that problem and the other problem, which is there should never be stalls at men's bathrooms in bars in the first place. Because who the fuck is taking a poop at the bar? "You're pooping at the bar," we'll all say. "You're pooping at the bar, Steve. You're gonna poop at the bar. Go home, you fucking animal. You're gonna poop here, you pig. You're gonna poop here." I've never been to a bar where I'm like, "You know what? I love this place. I should poop here. I'm gonna poop here." Pack it up and go home, you pig. Pack it up. Poop at the bar. You're gross. You're a gross person. You hold it like a grown-up. You hold it. If you're pooping at a bar that I'm at, I will go in there, I'll look under, I'll walk out, and I'll go, "Blue Adidas. The guy who's pooping here is wearing blue Adidas." And I'll leave and let you sit with your mistake. Sit with what you did. You nasty idiot. You're gross.
9: Oh, shit. Oh, listen. I'm from here, Chicago. Just to let you know. And then I went to the University of Illinois. Champaign. I remember college. I was a pre-med psych major. It was like, of course I was. Someone just said, "Of course you are." How's that? Stick that up your ass real quick and swirl it around. No, I was a pre-med psych major and shit. You know, U of I at the time when I was there, it was about, 45,000 students, 800 black. That was fucked up. Especially when the basketball team was away. I was the only one left on campus. God damn. Another game of hacky sack. Ain't this a bitch? Yeah, but I was cool because I posed for the brochure. Every college campus has a pamphlet with the diversity page. I'm the black dude with the fucking backpack. Along with my Indian friend Raji.
10: Yes! We starting together! And
9: it was tough! Being all, you know, in my classes, the only black dude in every class. Hard to be absent. Where's the little Negro boy we had?
11: He's our quota.
9: Yes.

0: appetizers. They got their appetizers. And I went back around and I was like, how is everything? She's like, oh my God, it is so good. What is your secret? And I said, I have a third testicle. Yeah. Maybe entrees? Did you want to look at entrees? You'd like to leave. Of course you'd like to leave. I had a table of 14 freshman college girls sitting in my section. And they're all wearing their little hello, my name is tags. You know, hi, my name's fucking Sheila or whatever. I don't care. I get their first round of drinks and they go back around for refills. And I'm like, Sheila, honey, would you like a little more iced tea? She goes, oh my God, how do you know my name? And just freezes. I looked at her as serious as I could and I said, match.com. My coworkers were impossible. I worked with this one girl who like overused the joke, that's why I'm single. That's why I'm single. Cupcakes are my jam. That's why I'm single. I have Star Trek pillowcases. That's why I'm single. If you use the joke, that joke, as often as that girl does, that's why you're single. There's literally no other reason why. I've had a lot of bad jobs in my life, guys. The worst job I've ever had, hands down, I used to wait tables at Pete's Pizza on Western Avenue. Yeah. The lunch shift. Getting it done, Ma. Getting it done. I worked there for about 6 months, right? About 3 minutes in my first shift, I found out that they had a customized birthday song that I had to sing to families on a Tuesday afternoon, and everyone's a goddamn liar, and it's nobody's birthday, and I know it. I want to sing the song for you guys. Can we do this together? I want to sing a song for you guys. Now, I'm going to look at you like I'm really happy to be here. You're going to look at me like I should have finished community college. That's what it's going to happen. It helps if you clap along. There's a birthday cake to bake, a lasagna we will make, all for your birthday. If you want to sing a rhyme, we will have a real good time, all for your birthday. If you want, we'll serve you pizza, pepperoni, it's a treatza. We pat you on the shoulder, you don't look not one day older. There's a birthday cake to bake, a lasagna we will make, all for your birthday. Now let's pour a nice warm bath, grab a razor, make a gash. It's just... That song is called Fuck My Life, guys. I have it printed out. It's on my fridge. It's on the freezer where I get my pizza rolls. It's kind of ironic.
1: That's why when I get upset with my cousin, I tell you, she's not dumb. She doesn't pay attention to things. She's oblivious. I'm not oblivious. I watch everything. I should have been a detective. I watch everybody's behavior because as an observationist, you can tell when people are crazy. It's easier. That crazy just doesn't fucking sneak right up on you. Especially women. You can tell if a woman is crazy. Easy. Watch it. Men, you should never, ever say, oh, my ex went crazy. Nope. She was crazy when you met her. You just wanted to sleep her. That's it. That's it. She didn't go crazy. She lives in crazy. You could tell if a woman's crazy. Want some hints? I'll tell you. You see a white woman over 40 with a flower in her hair, and you're not in Hawaii, crazy shit's about to go down. You should duck and cover, because that vagina is a black hole of neediness right there. You will never fulfill that woman, ever. Not enough attention in the world. Women are easy to tell if they're crazy. You could tell if a woman's crazy in direct proportion to her eyebrows. Yep, the thinner the eyebrow, the crazier the broad.

0: My mother-in-law shaves hers off and draws them back on, and she's planted bananas, okay? That joke deserves a way better response. But see, some of you are sitting there trying to figure out how thick or thin your eyebrows are. Your men are giving me hostage signals. So much fun. You find the funny. She did not pay attention. My cousin did not pay attention to things. After 17 years of marriage, her husband texted her that he wanted a divorce. Texted her. She was hysterical. She called me up. She goes, oh my God, what am I gonna do? I said, pretend you didn't get it. That's what you're gonna do. What are you, new? Get out of here.
1: Hey, this is the ghetto portion of the show. I'm extra ghetto. I just want to let you know. My whole family ghetto. My mama came to my eighth grade graduation in a cat suit. So, you know. Anyway, what's up? Look at all the fellas here with their girl. Got to be phony all night. Look at you. Just sitting there behaving. Ladies, do you think that's how he acts when you're not around? I'm not the only one performing tonight, okay? Anyway, hey, what's up? Are there any independent women in the house? Clap your hands if you're independent. Independent women are normally average to funny looking women that can't find a guy to cuff them and take care of them, so they forced to be independent. You ain't independent because you want to be. I'm independent. Hey, I know you independent. If you wasn't independent, you a starve. Ain't nobody else gonna take care of you. Hey, ladies, clap your hands if your man has an erection problem. There's a lot of smart women here at Loco Comedy Jam. Don't want to get back slapped at the comedy show, huh? Hey, erection problems are rare in society. Ladies, a lot of you are disillusioned on what's going on. To be honest, he's probably just tired of you in particular. Or he just got some before he came in the house. Ain't nothing wrong with him, you know what I mean? I'm a little different. I do comedy from the heart. I tell it how it really happens. So if I say something to piss you off, I'm sorry. But look here. Y'all ain't gonna believe this. I found this abortion clinic with pool tables in the motherfucker. Yeah, while old girl was in the recovery room, me and the doctor was gambling. I won all my money back. Matter of fact, I'm up 100 for the next time I go. But anyway, that one was pretty bad. But anyway, my life started going bad after my baby mama and me broke up. I left. My baby mama fell off in the looks department. Now, she is not presentable anymore. I have to explain her every time I introduce her to somebody, you know. No, I see one of my homies, you know, I'll be like, hey, what's up, dog? This is my daughter's mom. Hey, she was cute in 95, man. I don't know what happened to her. See, a lot of women looking mad. I don't care. I don't know you. Ladies, if you're over 30 still talking about men ain't no good, it's you. Reason why the same thing. I had this girl. Look, I don't know what's wrong with women sometimes. I had this girl. She got 3 kids by 3 different guys, and she stay in a studio apartment, and she gonna call me stupid. I was like, your bed and your stove in the same room. How am I stupid? A lot of stuff going on in the news. Of course, we've all heard about what happened to Mr. Kobe Bryant.
2: Innocent.
1: Innocent, yeah. That could never happen to me. I never date women that don't have a criminal history. So people I'm out with don't have the credibility to say nothing bad about me. Oh, boy. And anyway, how can you not have proof that it wasn't consensual? They got camera phones out now. I'm serious. While a girl think you're getting that number, you taking a picture of it. It was like, what'd you say your number was? Could you turn around and bend over and give that to me right now? Man, you gotta start having proof that it was, consensual. I know I got a hidden camera in my room at my apartment in the mouth of this teddy bear. Ladies, I know it's wrong, but I just need proof, you know? Because a lot of the women I bring home are normally drunk, you know, or off something I put in their drink, you know? I wish you would take me to court. I bet you you'll be the one looking stupid. I'm gonna come with my hidden evidence. I don't even need a lawyer. I'll just pop my tape in. As you can see here, Your Honor, her rapid head and neck movement in my groin area, this could in no way possibly be rape. In fact, Your Honor, I would consider this talent what we are watching here on the tape. Notice as my toes begin to curl up at this point, Your Honor. And my eyes are literally in the back of my head. I think this young lady is wasting the court's time. I would like to file a countersuit, if I may. I want her to have to repeat the same actions we see here on the tape. I'm gonna wrap this up. I want all of the ladies in here to know that I speak for all the fellas when I say this. We love you. I'm taking acting classes in LA. Hey, watch this. Of course you're the only one in my life. Hey, I'm Corey Holcomb. Y'all be cool, man. Good job, man.
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6: A little bit about me. I am a slob. Anybody else? Yeah? In the back, who is that? Own that, girl. Yeah. Seriously, don't let them shame. You know what? Fuck them, all right? You guys have fun cleaning your rooms, okay? My girl and I will be out squashing puss. Thank you very much. Grinding it up into a paste. Just fucking. Have you noticed how vulgar the kids' language has gotten? I heard I finger blasted. You did what? When I was a kid, we just fingered. Then it was finger banging. It's like, okay. Now it's finger blast. It's like the rise of Jezebel on one hand, but then the language gets a lot more hateful too, so it balances out. You know, it's... That's how slobs live our lives. I don't know if you know it. It's fucking badass. This is how we live. We're just like, I'm done with this. It goes here now. Who's next? It's pretty sweet. Here's the thing, though. In my case, my wife is also a slob. That's a fucking problem. You don't want to live in a two-slob household. If you're a slob, you're going to want to find someone neat, right? Because he'll get mad at you. A lot. But eventually, he's got to clean. He can't live like that. He can't live like that. My wife and I can both live like that. It's fucking bad. All we do, you know, this is what we do. We play this passive-aggressive game of chicken, right? Where she'll just be like, well, that's not my mess. I'm not going to be the one to clean it. And I'm going, oh, is it messy in here? You know, I didn't even notice. What? Everyone in my family knows it's bad. Nobody knows how bad it is. Because here's the thing. You guys might come over for dinner. And you're all invited. Bring food. We're hungry. But you'd open the door to our apartment. And your initial reaction, you'd just be like, oh, my God. People live in there? But what you don't know is we spent all day cleaning just to get it like that. You can't even imagine what it looked like in the morning. We're just glad you're not DCFS, is what it is. DCFS, for those of you who don't know, those are the people who take your children away. So they're... You might think of them as the people who protect our society's children. I think of them as the people that might take mine away. That's a matter of perspective. I do enjoy being a slob. I like being a slob. It's cool. It gets me into trouble on the road sometimes, though. Because I don't know if you're like me, but when I check into a hotel, it's too clean. Right? Yeah, I'll open the door to the hotel and be like, oh, I don't belong in there. So I feel like I got to mess it up, make the space my own, right? So I'll try and mess. I'll open up my suitcase and it's a Trader Joe's bag is what it is. I don't know why I would lie to you people like that. I don't know. That's how I roll. Paper or plastic? Why don't you throw me both? I got a carry-on and a personal item, okay?
2: Women have fantastic orgasms. They can have multiples, and they can be full body, and they come in waves. It's amazing. What do men do? Bad Stallone impersonations. Adrian! In fact, ladies, a little secret for you. Men are so jealous of your orgasms, that's why we pay you less on the dollar for your work. And I made it sexist again.
7: It's been a big year for me, for us, rather. We bought a house. Thank you. Thank you. That's not small and made of plastic. Like, this is really big. This is really big for us. It's got plumbing. with everything going on in the world, I gotta tell you, this is the perfect time to buy real estate. It really is. Trust me. Like, I got a 30-year loan from a bank. Yeah, I know. The bank doesn't know we got like 10 years left. So it's like, come on. Yeah, the world's on fire, but your boy's only going to have to pay a third of his mortgage. So, bring it. when by the time, you know, year 11 comes around, money's just going to be MASH references. And your boy over here is going to be a Winchester. He's got a lot of them.
8: Everyone likes to think that their friend group is like the most unique, right? But I really have truly one-of-a-kind friends. I went traveling with a friend of mine recently, and this was the first quote of our vacation together. Damn, this Airbnb has two bathrooms? I'm a shit in both of them. Why is that a goal of yours, Maureen Mahoney? Girl, you're 30. I need to stop using her real name in that joke. She's right here. She's fucking right here. That's going on video. That's the fucking... A lot of my friends are at that age where they're going through like a midlife crisis. And I know my male friends are going through a midlife crisis because they start picking up random hobbies. Like, no secure man decides to start training for the UFC at 38. It just doesn't happen, okay? The number one sign of a man going through a midlife crisis is if he starts brewing his own beer. No one cares about your Saison Pale Ale Nitro. It tastes horrible. Call your wife. Your marriage is falling apart. We can all see it. We can all see it.
9: What's up, Chicago's Godfrey? And listening to the number one radio show, Chicago's comedy scene. There you go.
10: Godfrey, man, you're awesome. You are absolutely a fun guy, man. Thank you for taking time. This was awesome.
9: Thank you for having me, man.
11: That's nice stuff. So, yeah, you guys are third year. I know maybe 5 years from now, a lot of you guys will be, a lot of you ladies will be married, you know, and all that'll be happening. About five, maybe about 6 years from now, you'll all start hearing the little pitter-patter of tears from your first divorce. I've been married for a year and a half, and I'm still like, as a stand-up comic, I don't make a lot of money, so I can still remember the because I have faith. Boom! All right. But I still remember how afraid I was when I was like thinking how much it's just gonna cost to have the wedding, you know? Just get the rings. One of my buddies goes, just take it to Jared. Just take her to Jared. I was like, I don't think she wants a $5 foot long. I'll give her 8 inches for free. So I went to Jared. And I went in there and the guy goes, as far as how much you want to spend, what's your ballpark figure? I was like, ballpark? Little League. He was like, all right, this one's going to be $350. I was like, whoa, wiffle ball. He was like, oh. He was like, all right, this one's going to be $150. I was like, beer pong. I will warn you guys, the marriage does change the relationship. It does. Right after our honeymoon, my wife threw away her condoms. I was like, whoa, just because we're married doesn't mean I won't have kids. She goes, no, now that we're married, you won't have sex. So she's cool though, because she came home after that, she brought a box of condoms. On the cover it said 25% thinner. At first I was excited, but then I was like, oh great, there goes my girth. Could really use that extra 54th of an inch. Means the world. Oh wait, they're ribbed good. Every other millisecond I'm gonna feel like a rock star.
12: You gotta be a pretty cold-hearted, empty individual not to tear up even just a little bit at the end of a romantic comedy. You know, like, what's your number with Anna Faris and Chris Evans? And I was watching that, and I started to tear up at the end when the guy gets the girl. And I turned to my girlfriend, who was with me at the time on the plane, you know, because I wanted to say, thank you. Thank you for loving me and accepting me and letting me believe that true love can be real. But as I turned to say that, she just held up a calzone she had bought earlier at Sbarro's and brought on board, and she said, does this look like a double pussy? Are you crying? What were you about to say? I didn't know what to do. I just said, nothing. The top part looks more like a butt. Because what would you have said? Whenever I give my girlfriend or anybody else a gift, I like to scare them! And I give them the gift. I call it skifting. You should try it. Videotape it. It's a lot of fun. Put it on YouTube. Let me know about it. Skifting. And on my girlfriend's birthday, I wanted to really scare her. Really good, because I got her an iPad. So I went and I wedged myself in between the washer dryer and the wall. That's a good hiding place, right? Ooh, the dryer's done. And I waited for about 20 minutes and then I heard her come home. And then I heard her go upstairs for a little while. And then I heard her come downstairs. And then I realized that on her birthday, she never said that she was going to do laundry or be around or near the laundry machine. So then I just heard her get in her car and drive away. So then I'm the weirdest person wedged in between a wall and a washer or dryer, probably in the world at that moment. So, you know, I went and wedged myself out of there, and I turned, and her cat scared the shit out of me. And he didn't have a dead bird or anything. It's probably better that Karen and I, we split up. You ever been in a breakup so bad that Coldplay starts to make sense? Everything is yellow, you know what I mean? They are all spies. I'm serious. Listen to the songs. I'm so sorry. But I am acting so ridiculous. I'm so sorry. Probably better that Karen and I broke up, you know? She never supported any of my ideas. She used to shop at Forever 21, which was weird because she hadn't been 21 forever. But I always wanted to come up with a men's clothing store for men that refuse to grow up called Never 22. Right? You know, the jerseys come with mustard and beer stains already on them. Hats already have sweat stains from masturbating while playing Call of Duty. Some of you have done it. You know, the jeans come with extra denim in the front for inappropriate erections. So do the pajamas. You know, for those moments when your girlfriend and you are naked in your bed and she's crying, wanting you to hold her, and you're like, also sorry about this. I know you're sad, but it's still kind of hot. Too real or not real enough? Probably the latter. It's better that we split up. She always made me do stuff that I didn't want to do. She was always having me go to yoga. You guys like yoga? I don't like it. It's too much stretching. Everyone's always stretching and their spandex is so tight. I was next to this woman and she was stretching. And, well, we're all adults. Her vagina popped out. Yeah. And not just a sliver, the whole thing. It's like, what do you do? How do you say, you know, how do you politely be like, excuse me? Boop. You know?

0: Like a turkey running scared. And then the class ends, she gets up to leave, I don't know what to do, so I pick it up to bring it over to her, to give it back to her. I can't find her, I take it to the, you know, to the yoga instructor, and I'm like, hey. And just then she walks up and sees me and she goes, excuse me, is that my vagina in your hand? I didn't know what to do, I just looked at it, I said, I don't know, let me see if it has a name on it. Nope, I guess that's my vagina in my hand. Finders, keepers, losers, queefers. I am sorry about the last part, but it was better than the Queefer Sutherland tag. Oh, there was one. Couple characters. This character is a woman who has serious relationship issues. But she can only express them when she's talking to babies. Oh, how cute. 8 months old. Boo-cha-boo. Boo-cha-boo-boo. What a handsome boy, huh? You're going to grow up to be a real lady killer, huh? Just fuck him and leave him. Just raw dog and don't leave a number, huh? Boo-cha-boo.
1: 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Relax. We're joking.
2: In the last year, I've dropped about 55 pounds, which is awesome. Thank you. And people are like, Matt, how do you do it? Part of it is I started exercising. Part of it is I cut out the bad behaviors. Like, you're a comic. You drive a lot at night, and I would always eat. And I don't try to do that hardly ever anymore. The other thing I did was I cut out stress eating. I am a stress eater. Food is my vice. I turn to it because it makes me feel better. I'm the kind of guy who on a bad day takes a brick of cheese and then dips that into spreadable cheese and then eats that shit whole. And I knew my weight was getting a problem. I knew it was because one day I woke up and at the end of my bed there was a chain. At the end of my chain, Princess Leia in a gold bikini. Right? Like that's a problem. I knew there was a problem. I was loving my wife in the doggy style position with a plate on her back with a sandwich. And then when she's like, are you eating? I'm like, I eat when I'm depressed. That's how it works. I'm a stress eater. My favorite stress eating story of all time is the worst stand-up comedy experience I've ever had. I want to tell you about it. 2 Novembers ago, I had to do stand-up in Platteville, Wisconsin, which is the shittiest town ever, right? Like, that town would be nothing if the college wasn't there, and that's a shitty college. Like, when you drive in and you see things promoting the college, the big thing it promotes is like, welcome to UW-Platteville, home of our farm, which is the dumbest thing to brag about. Because it's not like MIT or Harvard, where they're like, we have amazing professors, or we have great computers. It's like, no, welcome to UW, we have 3 sheep. That's okay. So I get there, but you know what? Guys, you're supposed to have fun. And I want to go in with a positive attitude. So I walk in, and it started good enough. Like, I walked in, there's this buffet for all the comedians, and I had a plate, and it was delicious. They take me into this beautiful showroom, sat 200 people. They're like, every Saturday we sell out. My Saturday, there were 7 people. And when I asked the audience about it, one of them said, it's the second Saturday in November. That's the start of deer hunting season. Which, if you've never been to Wisconsin, that's all they do. They hunt and they wait to hunt, and that's it. They got the college there. I don't know what they're hunting, liberal arts majors or whatever. Just see a kid with an English book. You hear, duck, pussy, followed by buckshot. I was supposed to do 25 minutes that night. I was the feature act, and I did because I'm a professional. I think I did an all right job. Okay, one guy. I was supposed to get paid $150. Here's what happened. End of the show, owner comes, puts his arm around me, says, I don't have your money. Here's what I'm going to do. I'm going to give you half your money. And you remember that all-you-can-eat buffet, take whatever you want. Which is crazy. For starters, there were other comics on that bill. A headliner who was assumably getting more money. I don't know if that deal was made to every comic or if I just appear more prone to accept an all-you-can-eat buffet which I did. I just walk into the kitchen, some guy with styrofoam plates. I walk right past him, grab the china, declare, this is mine, then walk into the, just fill up three plates with everything I can, all the fixings, saran wrap them up, start driving home. It's a 3.5-hour drive to get from Platteville to me. Now I'm driving, and I'm angry because I needed that money. For those of you who have forgotten, this is a stress eating story. Here's how it worked. About an hour in, I'm pissed. I'm just angry. And so I just open up that plate, and I just start eating away, which is rough to do when you do not pack silverware, right? Like, it's really uncomfortable just trying to bear claw in mashed potatoes. But I do it. Finish that first plate in about 7 minutes. Then about 45 minutes later, I'm hungry again. So I go to open up that second plate, and it's cold. Well, I'll be goddamn if I'm going to eat cold food. I will tell you my solution this way. The most surprised I have ever seen a woman is the 70-year-old black woman working at a gas station in North Central Illinois at 2 in the morning when this walks in, dress shirt untucked, stains everywhere, demands to know where the microwave is. Then upon being told that establishment did not have a microwave, just kicks the door open yelling, this is bullshit! I thought I lived in America! To this day, I do not know what that means.
3: I love black girls. That's my favorite thing. Like, I want to date a black girl so bad. And it's not just so I can, like, come up on stage and brag about having sex with a black girl. Like, I will do that in graphic detail. I will have a PowerPoint presentation for that. That's not the real reason I want to date a black girl. The real reason why I want to date a black girl is because before I die, I want to go to Great America in matching sweatsuits. Mwah, that is. Oh. Mwah, mwah, mwah. I love it. That is my summertime drinking game, you guys. I sneak a flask into Great America, and I just chill by a roller coaster. And when I see a black couple in matching sweatsuits, I do a shot. Now, if the guy unzips his sweatshirt, and he's got the Walgreens photo t-shirt of their prom picture, two shots. And if in that picture, he has the Chicago Bulls cummerbund, and she has the matching Chicago Bulls jersey slash prom dress, I go out to my car and do heroin. I'm going to say my favorite black girl of all is Rihanna. By applause, Rihanna. We like her. Right? I feel like we're friends now, and I'm going to tell you guys a real blooper that happened to me the other day that involved Rihanna. I don't know if you guys ever do this. Just stay home from work all day and get high as shit. All right. So far, so good. And here's when the blooper occurred. Oh, man. I was on my computer. Thought I was masturbating to the new Rihanna video. Turns out it was an old Prince video. That is just embarrassing. Man, oh man.
4: Look, I think we can all agree. Round of applause. Stereotypes are hurtful, right? Stereotypes are hurtful. Don't you think I want to be on time places? But I can't. Because I have to haul this big ass dick around with me everywhere I go. I can't do it. I can't do it. I can't do it.
5: Everybody, it's Christopher Titus. You're listening to Steve, Tui, and Tony Carr. For God's sakes, let's make comedy great again.
6: Have kids. I'm trying to raise my kids to be accepting and inclusive of all people. I am. And we had a teachable moment recently. We had a teachable moment. I took them to Target. And we got to the parking lot, parked the car, and before I could even open my door, I accidentally locked eyes with the woman one car over who was blowing into her, whoops, I've had too many DUIs tube to start her car. Yeah. And she was embarrassed. You could see the look on her face. She's like, she would rather have been caught blowing a dude in the parking lot. And so again, teachable moment with my kids. I'm looking at her, they're feeling out. We're like, why does that lady look weird? I want to teach them to be accepting and inclusive of all people. We do not judge anyone by their worst moment. We accept them. So what I did is I maintained eye contact. I reached down between the seats. I picked up my beer and I toasted to her health. Yes, we've all been there, ma'am. First time I ever told that story on stage was in Kansas City, Missouri. someone yelled out from the audience,
7: "You shouldn't have beer in your car if you have kids in your car."
6: Like, maybe I have beer in my car because I have kids in my car.
8: I do love food, I gotta tell you that. Easily my number one way to get nutrients. For dinner tonight, had some Chinese takeout. Yummy, dummy, dum, dum, yummy, dummy, rum, dum. Let me tell you, my favorite part of ordering Chinese takeout? Seeing how many fortune cookies they put in the bag. Because that tells you how many people they thought were eating the meal. It's like, look, the Chinese restaurant thinks I'm five people. They think I'm a family. Crack it open, the fortune says, "You will get diabetes." That's a very sad, accurate fortune. I was at the grocery store the other day because I have the money. I saw a new product I was unaware of. What it is, it's a small, individual-sized frozen pizza. And it's called DiGiorno Pizza for One. Now, is it just me, or is that the saddest name you have ever heard? That should come with a birthday candle, a tin of cat food, and your ex-girlfriend's phone number. Should be called Pizza for One. Also, remember Michelle? She was good for you. It's a dumb name anyway, Pizza for One. Someone needs to tell DiGiorno that when you're a fat guy, all pizza is Pizza for One. What does the box say? Serving suggestion, five people. That's just a suggestion. What are you going to suggest next? I don't put Cheetos in the middle, roll it up, and eat it like a burrito? Stop telling me how to live my life, pizza box. I'm a grown-ass man. Shit! And that's how I got kicked out of the grocery store. That's my life.
9: But you have to do what you have to do in this life, you know? There's a lot of ways to go. There's a lot of ways to get your degree now, you know? You got online universities. You know, like the University of Phoenix? You got that? I still see commercials for the University of Phoenix. It's been years, and Larry Fitzgerald is still in every single one. He's a future Hall of Fame football player. And he's still in every... My name is Larry Fitzgerald, and I'm a proud student at the University of Phoenix. Larry, by my count, you've been going there for like 13 years. Crack a book, Larry. I mean, it's time to get this moving. Your parents must be mad by now, man. Come on, Larry. Let's get that motivation. And someone's got to tell him, Larry, you're worth, what, $93 million? I hate to tell you, but your degree in management from the University of Phoenix, that's not going to be opening up any new streams of revenue for you, okay? You're good. Just drop out. You don't need to be at Algebra 2 tomorrow. Larry. I Ubered here today. Yeah, I love Uber. I think it's a great service. I use it all the time, but is it me or are the drivers just a little too friendly? They overdo it. Because, you know, we have to rate them. They just, it's, like, every time I get into an Uber, the guy's calling me by my first name, like he's known me for 25 years. I don't know this guy. But every time I get in, he's just, "Hey, Tony, how's it going today, Tony? You having a good day so far, Tony?" I'm like, yes, I am, Christopher, in your Honda CRV. I don't know what to say to this guy. They're too friendly. I had a driver last week offer me candy. I know it's sweet, but it's a grown man that I don't know offering me candy. It's weird. And the way he said it, he was like, "Hey, Tony, you like Skittles?" I was like, yeah, I guess I do. Well, I got a bag up here with your name written all over it. Okay. Look, pal, why don't you just take me to Target like we originally planned? I will buy some Skittles there that were obviously not poisoned. Yeah, I Uber to Target, so what? Don't give me that look. You know what? That's why I miss cabs. Remember cabs? You gotta go somewhere, you call for a cab. Shows up 3 hours later. But there was no opportunity for friendly conversation in a cab. You could try it. You know, you'd be like, "Hey, how's it going?"
10: "How's it going?" "How is it going?" "Okay, you know what? I tell you how it is going. I tell you exactly how it is going. I drive to airport, and you sit back there, and you keep your mouth shut the entire time. That is how it is going. Exactly how it is going, my friend. Yes. But if you're hungry, I have some Skittles up here if you want. You can taste the rainbow." Yes.
9: That was the thing about cabs, though. No matter where you told him you wanted to go, he was taking you to the airport. Right? It is.
10: "So, we're going to airport, huh?" "No, I gotta get home." "Okay, airport it is." "Which terminal?" "Terminal 3. Okay.
9: But if you're drinking, you gotta Uber. Don't chance it. Don't be stupid. I'm telling you, it's not the thing to do. Just Uber home. Because let me tell you something. When I lived in Chicago, this was like 16 years ago, I got a DUI. Yeah. Dun, dun, dun. No, it's true. I was stupid. But here's the thing. Anybody that's from Chicago knows that the police there, they don't really care about drunk drivers. They have bigger fish to fry in Chicago. There's like 9,873 murders every Tuesday morning between 9 and 10 a.m. in Chicago. Usually you get pulled over there, they're like, "Sir, have you been drinking tonight?" "Yes, I have." "Okay, just wanted to make sure you're having a good time. Move along."
11: I don't get why people get angry at a breakup. Everybody's going through it. Everybody's going through a breakup. And we get in a breakup and we say dumb shit. She would say dumb shit in the midst of an argument. She would say shit she didn't even think about it, didn't even process. She just blurt the shit out. "You ain't gonna never find another woman like me." I was like, "That's the point. I'm not looking for another woman like you. Nobody's on Tinder like I'm looking for a bitch just like my ex. Like, ooh, I want a bitch that cheat and don't work. Yahtzee. I don't get why she get upset. Everybody in here is going through a breakup, man. I look at it like this. I'm serious. I swear to God. If you learn something, it was a successful relationship. I don't care if it lasted 5 years or 5 minutes. If you learn something, it was a successful relationship. I look at breakup like graduation. Right? I took this class. I learned a lesson. I never have to take this fucking class again. Woo! Yeah. Right? Everybody in here has had to take a class they didn't like. Nobody's walking around mad at geometry. Nobody's like, "Fuck geometry. Geometry lied to me. Geometry wasted 2 years of my life. Geometry's got a little dick." Like, whoa. Why are you being so obtuse? geometry joke is what that is. And it's a cute one too, isn't it? I know, I'm sorry. It is a dad joke, that's a dad joke. I don't know, man. I think the hardest part for the breakup, the hardest part was I had to start dating again. Dating again, oh, fuck, man. It's a whole other thing. You got to get back out in the game, right? I got a 7-year-old. So the last time I was single, I was 33 with no kids. Now I'm 42 with a 7-year-old, and it's totally different. I can't do the same things I used to do because now I look at women different. Now when I look at a woman, I look at you through the prism of one day you may meet my daughter. So it raises the stakes a little bit. Like I used to be shallow. I didn't know, but I was. Right? I can't bring a girl home after the show and we getting hot and steamy in the kitchen. I'm taking her clothes off. She's taking my clothes off. My daughter wakes up like, oh, Dad, who's this lady? Is that my new mom? I'm like, oh, shit. No, baby, that's a hoe. Get out of here, hoe. Yeah, yeah, yeah. She's like, what's a hoe, Dad? I'm like, shit, sort of like your mom. I'm kidding. Hoes work. I was shallow. I didn't know I was shallow, sir, but I was shallow, man. Yeah, I didn't know. I like things now that are more important, right? I like things that are, like, ladies, I don't care how you look in a fitted dress. I don't care. I want to know if you can fold a fitted sheet. You know what I'm saying? Like, it's important to me. Like, if you leave me alone in your apartment, I'm going straight to your linen closet to see what your folding skills are like. You know what I'm saying? Like, I was shallow. I dated girls. They had to be real attractive. They had to have nice breasts. They couldn't be left-handed. You know, like, I don't date left-handed girls. Oh, my God. Every time I meet one, I'm like, what are you doing out? I thought they killed you at Salem, you fucking left-handed witch. You get the fuck. You ever had a left-handed hand job? It's the fucking worst. It's like, It's so fucking strong. And they're going the wrong way, like an Australian toilet. Like, You're like, stop, let it go, please, let it go. Please, stop, no more. Mercy. I know somebody in here is left-handed. I know they are, and they're probably giving me the finger, but they're left-handed, so it's pointing down. You fucking know we go through, we're left-handed. Fuck you. Probably write the manager a note, but they're left-handed, so he can't read it. What the fuck is this shit?
12: Hey, what's up, everybody? It's comedian, actor, author, Finesse Mitchell. You might know me from Saturday Night Live or a whole bunch of stuff. I don't know. But hey, when I'm in Chicago, I'm always checking out Tony Carr and Steve Tuohy at Chicago Comedy Scene.
0: There was an interesting article out not that long ago about Michael Vick. I thought this was strange. The article, if you don't know who Michael Vick is, he's basically the guy that when you were kids and you'd play duck hunt together, he was always trying to shoot the dog and you can't, and like frustrate him. Quarterback of the Philadelphia Eagles is convicted of dog fighting. it's the joke there. I saw this article and this really bothered me, okay? Because it said, what if Michael Vick was white? That was the title of the article. And I was just like, yeah, I was like, what if dog fighting was legal? What a perfect world this would be, right? What if Michael Vick was a dog? He could have claimed self-defense. That other dog started it. Yeah. Have a new Air Bud movie where he wouldn't suck at football. That'd be nice. I can't believe that. What if Michael Vick was white? You know what they should have been asking themselves? When they wrote that article, what if Michael Vick was Asian? Because then he would have got away with it. These dogs not fighting. I cook breakfast. Come on in. This one appetizer. This one main course. Yum, yum. Sit down. Do your nail. It's too much TV. It's the source of all my problems. I was watching this. I got addicted to this show called Man vs. Food. You ever seen this? Yeah. God, Man vs. Food is great. You know, I guess when they originally pitched the idea for that show, it was just going to be a dude fighting different various meats. Yeah, they were going to call it Rocky. But yeah, I watched too much crap on TV. Way too much crap.
13: I have an idea in my head. I think I'm going to become a documentary filmmaker.
6: I have a new idea. I want to maybe enter it in Sundance, maybe get an Oscar, maybe get myself an Oscar, who knows. What I'm going to do to make my movie is I'm going to buy a GoPro, and then I'm going to put it on my dashboard in my car, and then I'm just going to drive like I normally drive. And when I end up behind someone who comes to a complete stop before entering an empty roundabout, or who gets into an empty roundabout and then stops and waves someone else in front of them, or who gets into an empty roundabout and just stops to make sure no one's coming, well, then I'm gonna follow them. I'm gonna follow that person, and when they stop their car and get out, I'm gonna stop and like wave, and I'm like, hey, hi, how are you doing? Can I talk to you for a second? I wanna ask you a couple of questions. And we're gonna talk about their driving habits, and that's gonna be my movie. It will be a documentary, and I'm gonna call it,
13: The Fuck Is Wrong With You?
6: Because I'm curious. I wanna know.
14: Actually, I'm only out to see these people that list ethically non-monogamous in their dating profile. Yeah, how old were these people when their parents got divorced? Turn a date when you're bisexual. Lesbians won't date me. They're afraid of leaving for a dude. Dudes will only date me because they think they can get a three-way out of it. You gotta be like at least an 8 on a scale of 1 to 10 to ask a girl that at a bar randomly and get away with it.
15: Right.
14: Yeah. You know? You'd be a 7 if the girl's your friend. Or a 4 if you're at a wedding. Generally speaking, I feel like the rule is 8, because you can't date in a city when you're horny. You know? It's like going grocery shopping when you're hungry. You're gonna make bad decisions, okay? We've all done this. We all left the house a little too high, a little too late at night, woken up the next morning, found a stack of Lunchables in your bed. Like, who bought all those Lunchables? Who's gonna eat these? You didn't get the good kind, you didn't get the kind with Capri Sun and the Snickers. You got the shitty cheese and cracker ones because you had too much wine, you were feeling fancy. Now you gotta roll another blunt and eat those things. And I'm Lunchables texting you for days, trying to Netflix and chill.
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17: Because that's a hell of a hustle y'all got, really it is. Y'all can suck the right dick and be taken care of for life. Ain't a man in here that don't wish he could lick the right tit and be all right. And they had TV shows dedicated to y'all's hustle. Was that one show on VH1 about the basketball ladies, what they call that? Lucky bitches, yeah. I would have loved for them to have said that one time in the name of honesty. Next week on Lucky Bitches. And I'm not just shooting shit to the breeze. I'm talking from experience because I recently went through a divorce. And ladies, let me let you know, between that child support and that alimony, that shit is unfairly and unjustly set up for y'all to win. That's y'all's hustle. Because the judge ordered me to pay my baby mama 30 grand a month. Now, here's what was crazy about that. We knew for a fact that 5,000 took care of everything. My son's necessities, all the bills and the whatnots. They gave her the other 25 simply because it was available. You pay based on what you make as opposed to what's necessary. P. Diddy got 2 baby mamas. He pay them both 90 grand a month apiece. And fellas, did you know when you get a divorce, you are legally and financially responsible for her attorney's fees and yours? She don't pay a dime. And a divorce can take anywhere from 1 to 3 years to finalize. I was a year and a half in, and I was 175K in lawyer fees, and the meter was still running. So ladies, when you think that men don't want to get married because we're afraid of commitment, we're afraid of divorce. Divorce for a man is like getting raped in the police station while the cops watch and don't help. And when a judge tells you 30 grand of money, shit you can do about it, but bend over and bite down on that rag. Well, actually, fellas, I take that back. There is something you can do about it. But if you're going to go there, you better make sure you and your best friend's stories match. Judge told me 30 grand. I said, shit, I'm going to kill this bitch. First 48, here I come, goddamn. Like, ladies, understand what I'm saying. If you get with a man from ground zero and you build wealth together, success, pain, tears, struggle together, well, then you deserve half. But some of these women get with these men, they got one-on-one comma on their paycheck. And I'm old school. Fellas, if you got that kind of paper and you got a good woman in your corner, ride or die soldier, when you leave your house in the morning to face life and life whoop your ass, you come home and she rub your back, make you a hot plate, and make you feel relevant again, you're supposed to make sure your woman look good from scalp to cuticle. But ladies, don't get cocky along the way. Because I watch some of these shows like Real Housewives, and these chicks act like they had something to do with it. First of all, these dudes are already rich before they met you. They're rich.

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1: I'm not a love song dude. And fellas, you know you're a love song dude if you listen to love songs when your lady is not around. You know what I'm saying? Seriously, if you turn them on when she ain't there, you like them. That's cool. I don't hate love songs. I just think they're unrealistic. And they put too much pressure on dudes. Straight up. Fellas, you ever been in the car with your lady and a love song come on and you feel like she's judging you? Right? Based off the beauty of the lyrics. You driving, trying to pay attention to the road, hands at 2 and 10, you know, everything. She's looking at you like, you don't do half of the shit he's singing about. I'm like, I also don't have backup dancers. So. And you don't look like the girls in the videos. I applaud all the dudes that was brave enough to laugh out loud. And I could tell the dudes that didn't laugh out loud, I know you're laughing on the inside. It's fine. I got you. I take the bullet for you guys. It's fine. Totally fine. I'm not built for prison. Listen, that's an important thing for dudes to know. Because you make your life decisions based off the fact you don't ever want to go to prison. Example, you ever been in traffic, somebody cut you off in traffic, right? Inside, you angry, you feel like, I want to beat the fuck out of them. You justified, I get it, but you go watch a couple episodes of Lock Up, like, nah, I'm just going to send an angry tweet. I'm good. I'm a friend of them, then block them. That's what I'm going to do. I'm sending them some spam or something, man. He's going to learn. I ain't about that life. Hey, let me tell you something. I do not know if y'all ever watched the show, but you should watch the show. It's like Scared Straight for adults. For real, because this is a daily documentary life of what goes on in prison life. And I'm talking about the real stuff. They show you everything, stuff that'll blow your mind. All right, and I ain't talking about the obvious. Like the violence and the gang rape has to be inconvenient. All right. So somebody's like, did this motherfucker just say inconvenient? I've never heard gang rape considered inconvenient. But no, seriously, if you get a chance, watch the show. There was an episode where they were interviewing these two dudes in the cell, right? They were in the same cell. And over here, the dude was on the bed trying to sleep. And then over here was a dude on the toilet. Let me say that for you one more time. Over here was a dude trying to dream. Forget all his problems for a few hours. Over here was a dude taking a shit. Here's my point. There is no crime worth committing to where that's a part of your life. Sorry, there's none. None. Because that wasn't a special circumstance, by the way. That wasn't like, hey, Earl, the plumbing's out in this unit. No.
2: 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I'm kicking it with my man Tony Carr and Steve Tui at Chicago Comedy Scene Radio.

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1: And I can prove your mom protected you. I can, using your childhood. Think back to your childhood right now. Pick a nice spring day, and you are driving in a car with your mom. Suddenly, she had to slam on the brakes. What happened at the exact same time? You just did it? Yes. She's right back there did it. She shot out the mom arm. Yep, she caught you because she cared. Nothing was going to happen to you. Her foot went for the brake. Her arm went for you. In fact, you got hurt more by her catch than the stop. She clotheslined you.
2: Thank you, Mommy. May I have a new larynx for my birthday?
1: Now, put your dad behind the wheel of that car. There was no such thing as a dad arm. In fact, not only would your dad not catch you if he had to slam on the brakes, your dad would slam on the brakes on purpose to settle your ass down.
3: I'll go back over to 3 of 6 over here. 3 of 6, since I gave you some shit earlier, all right? You get to give it to me. You ready? You get to give it to me. Real easy. Real easy. So I'll lay it out, all the cast of characters, okay? You met them all right? Now, there are 5 Kellum kids. One of these Kellum kids is not married, okay? Here's the game show portion of my set. Miss number 3 of 6. Which one of the Kellum kids is not married? Which one do you think it is? It's fucking me.
4: Yeah. All right, Bob, can we put an ABB on a bitch in the second round? All points. Okay, all points bulletin. All points, all right.
3: No, I am that one. I've not gotten that merit badge of adulthood yet. But don't worry, I'll make it to Eagle Scout at some point. big scout crowd showed up, yeah. We took a break from learning knots in the woods. Yeah. I love it. I love all my friends that were Boy Scouts. They were also all the people that know how to turn like a can into like a bong. I run with a good crowd, Mom. No, I'm cool. I'm cool. It's all right. My youngest brother, he's a chemical engineer. He got married. It was wonderful. It was a beautiful ceremony. And he told us that middle of the day. It was beautiful. Kind of get together of the family. We were getting together for the 4th of July. And then, of course, he had to drive me home because I'm Uncle Kevin, okay? All right. And the young children know Uncle Kevin rides the train to Christmas. Go pick up Uncle Kevin from the train. Or Uncle Brendan, who's going to, I don't know, because he's a chemical engineer, make a car run on farts, will make a car fart car for Kevin so he can get somewhere on his own. So he tells us this wonderful news at noon. It's wonderful. It's all this great stuff. I'm feeling really good about myself. And the Irish architect smartass through the crowd of hi and hellos, he just points at me and goes, you're the last one. And I didn't realize that until, oh shit, I'm the last one. And I didn't mind. I didn't mind. It wasn't a big deal. But then, I don't know, someone got a hold of him. There was some executive decision. There was a Congress, you know, there was a caucus of the older siblings who got a hold of him. And someone told him, you got to put Kevin in the wedding. Okay, you got to put, you know, mom and dad aren't going to live long enough to see Kevin divorced. Okay, this is the closest that he's going to get. So put him in the wedding. So he drives me home, and he's there with his beautiful now wife, and they both get out of the car as I get out of the car. I'm like, why are you getting out of the car? This is what? And I kind of knew right away what he was about to do, and I felt so good. I knew what I was going to say when he asked me. All right, and he goes to me. You ever been in a wedding? It's wonderful, right? It's a wonderful feeling. It makes you feel really, really good about yourself. It makes you feel special in someone's life, right? And but the problem is he didn't seem committed to asking me. And why did she have to get out of the car? And why is he holding her hand like he's a doctor giving me bad news? He's Megan and I, I don't want to. I don't want to. Can we do it? No, okay, all right. I don't want. Megan, I want to know. I'm just going to get it out. I'm just going to get it out. Megan, I want to know if you borrow a special day, you'd be the best man. And then he gets it out, and then he looks at the other shoulder and just says, shit! And I slap her hand away. I bear hug my little brother. I bear hug him. And I say what I knew I was going to say. I didn't say I love you. I didn't say thank you for making me a part of your special day. I'm so excited for both of you. I said what I knew I was going to say. I said, we're going to WrestleMania! And we did. And we did. And it was great. And we did. And the problem with that is, I've heard people in my family, specifically the coach of our family's football team, my mom, refer to, she said this one time, every time you kids get married, it's like our family has our very own Super Bowl. Every time you kids get married, it's like our family has our very own Super Bowl. Well, guess who's not taking this team to the fucking playoffs? Okay? I'm not getting on the field, all right? All right, there has been a couple of Super Bowls, and they didn't let me sell hot dogs at them. You know what I mean? So here's the thing. There comes a time where my brother has to tell my mom what I'm doing at the upcoming Super Bowl, right? And I'm with my dad in another room. I believe we were moving furniture of some kind. We were moving something. And my dad makes eye contact with me, and he goes, Kevin, Did Brendan tell your mother about what you're going to do with the wedding? Before he could finish saying wedding, all I hear in the other room is, no, no, no, no, no. No, no, Brendan, no. You got to reel him in. No. Oh, no, Brendan. Oh, he is too curious. He is too curious. He saw R-rated movies at an early age. All right, he ruined Thanksgiving one time asking your father to explain what the menstrual cycle is because he saw a very important episode of Roseanne. You know what he's gonna do. You know what he's gonna do. He's gonna get up there at your wedding, your special day, and he's gonna turn it to one of his filthy, filthy comedy shows. And that's exactly what I did. There was a maid of honor. She was maid of honor. She was very pregnant. She was very sweet. And there's nothing wrong with that, right? But, you know, she's giving a speech for two. So it's great, you know? And I thought she was going to speak for this amount of time. She didn't speak the amount of time. So I get up there. I'm like, oh, okay, all right. This feature set has certainly become a headliner situation. You know? It was really good. You guys think this is fun? I killed it that wedding. That was way better. Yeah, you guys should have came to that one. Yeah. It's really great. I was killing with the aunts. You know, you ever see a 60-year-old lady go to a formal occasion, get that nice blazer on with the shoulder pads in it? 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Just chugging white Zen down. It was really great.
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7: There's no escaping it, though. You can't get away from it. You flip on the TV to forget about that. You can't. Every show on TV now is a fat show or a food show. show. That's all that exists. It's either Biggest Loser, some guy that's 800 pounds, a last glimmer of hope goes on TV. I feel so sorry for these people. They go on TV because they got nothing else left, but I hope that these guys can help me. And then they humiliate the guy by making him tell his life story to you. And he's sitting there and he's eating and he's crying. And you're at home and you're eating and crying. And everybody's just eating and crying. And but now it's time to get him back on the right path. So what do? Steady diet and exercise? No, not for this guy. They start day one, start lugging a truck tire up a hill. This is day one in the journey of losing 600 pounds is to lug a truck tire up. Have you ever been to the gym and seen somebody healthy lugging a fucking truck tire up a hill? No, you don't. They do normal shit, but on TV they dangle a gummy worm in front of this guy's face until he starts doing unnatural stunts like a dolphin through a hoop for a fish. And you humiliate him, and it's going to come full circle because we film all these fat shows out in California. We are shipping droves of fat people out to California. California is already on the brink of floating away. I hope it snaps off into the fucking Pacific at this point and starts shaking people off like a case of fleas into the Pacific till they're looking for a fat person to float on like a life raft, and till the buoyancy causes its own tsunami and flushes the rest of the Hollywood cocksuckers right off that island. Flip the channel, it's Best Chef and Kid Chef and Prepubescent Chef and Adolescent Chef. And saw a show called Worst Cooks in America. That's a goddamn show. Worst cooks in America? Are we that desperate for entertainment in this country that we're willing to pay higher cable bills to watch shitty cooks on TV when we could see the same thing in our own kitchen if we got off our lazy asses and tried to make the shit ourselves? Sitting in there watching Cake Boss and Cupcake Wars. Cupcake Wars. We know more about Cupcake Wars than we do about real wars in this country. People sitting on the couch flipping past the news with a bowl of pudding. Ooh, that looks good. Now, fuck ISIS. Icing is going to be the death of us in this country. Oh, it's good to be here.
8: Hey, this is Steve Trevino. You're listening to Tony and Steve on the Comedy Dealio Thingio. You know what I mean. Look, if you like comedy, if you live comedy, you're listening to the right station. This is Steve Trevino. Tony and Steve, listen to them. They're hilarious. I'm hilarious. The show's hilarious. If you love comedy, you're listening to the right place.
9: What else happened? We got a new Chief Justice of the Supreme Court named this year. That was an interesting process. Do you guys watch any of that? Yeah. Chief Justice of the Supreme Court, they just give it to a guy with looking hardly any experience? They don't promote from within on that? They just give it to the new guy? That's how it works? Can you imagine showing up to a job interview with that attitude? And where do you see yourself in 5 years? Well, I was kind of thinking about running shit tomorrow. Really? And then he gets the job because he avoids answering questions that are pertinent to the job. You can't do that either. How many words a minute can you type? Well, I'd rather not answer that because I may be typing sometime in the future. Okay, you're hired for life. And he shows up to the confirmation hearings with a lawyer. Aren't you applying for head of the fucking law? Shouldn't you be able to handle your own legal questions at that point? Or should we be hiring the fucker that you brought with you? That's all. I met a guy who's a locksmith, right? That's what he does for a living. He's a locksmith. And I was thinking about, if you're a locksmith, you have a definite superpower, right? You can get in any lock undetected. You gotta choose between good and evil when you have that power. Do not trust a rich ass locksmith, all right? Let me tell you that right now. Are you a locksmith or something over there, sir?
10: No, I'm just talking about Batman.
9: Batman? I want a lollipop. See what I'm fucking talking about? I'm just saying, man, don't trust a rich locksmith. And there's something else. If I have a lot of valuables and I live in a neighborhood, I want to know if a locksmith lives there so I have a fucking backup plan. You know what I mean? I think they ought to have to register like sex offenders when they move into town. So when shit goes down, you know where to look. That'd be a fun job to apply for, like a locksmith assistant. You call him up, hey, I'd like to be a locksmith assistant. He's like, cool, show up first thing tomorrow morning, 9 o'clock, we'll do the interview. He shows up, 9 a.m., I'm sitting at his desk. How'd you get in here? When do I start?
11: I'm going to test how cool you guys really are as an audience. You guys have been a lot of fun, too, by the way. Give yourselves a round of applause. You guys have been great. By a round of applause, how many people here have had sex with a pregnant woman? Let's hear it. Just a couple heroes walk amongst us. Just a couple. Because I was having sex with pregnant women, I'd even get pregnant because I'm a good guy like that, okay? I'd see them at a grocery store. I'm like, you need help with that? And they're like, no, I can reach. I'm like, no, you need help with that. And I point to their vagina. And again, my wife didn't mind because these are single mothers-to-be, and I'm just a good person like that, right? It's a humanitarian effort at that point. Side note, the women who are giving me dirty looks, clearly a fucking joke, okay? Clearly a joke. There's some women looking at me like, there's no way she's cool with that. Like, it's fucking... Here's the thing about having sex with a pregnant woman. It's great, right? It's great. Gets more difficult along the way. You know, there's really only a couple positions you could do. And I think you could do more, but I think they're being lazy sometimes. You could lift that leg a little higher. Let's not... All right. But no, and honestly, sex with a pregnant woman is great. But I did have one problem with it. I'm not sure if the other people in the room who've had sex with pregnant women have had this problem. The issue I had was this. I didn't know where to come. There's really no classy way to say that. I didn't know where to finish. I didn't know where to... Because in my brain, I'm like, I can't come inside her because that's the baby's home now. Okay, that... That unit's being rented out, and I respect renters' rights. So it's like, what do I do? What do I do? Do I pull out, come on the sheets? Guys, she's pregnant. She's got enough laundry to do, all right? I can't add a load to her load, literally, you know? That's also literally a dick move when you think about it. No, so I did the only thing I could do. I pulled out, and I came all over the bump. And that's just like egging someone's house. Hey, I'm Joe Kilgallen. You guys were a lot of fun tonight. Thank you very much. Thank you. I'll see you guys soon. Thanks.
1: I married the right woman. I did. I know I did because my wife is devious. When our kids were younger, when they were just little tiny ones, and we wanted to play, we would put them in front of the TV and then steal away to the bedroom. But the last thing my wife would say is, "Don't come into the bedroom. I'm going to read Daddy the dictionary." She said that every single time, and it struck me as funny, but I never thought about it until maybe the 10th time she had said it, and I asked, I said, "Why do you say that?" And she said, "Well, as they get older, they're going to start figuring out what married couples do, and I don't know when it's going to happen, but someday they're going to have a realization, wait a second, read the dictionary, ew! My wife is playing the long game, and God bless her for it. She is fucking with our kids' heads, and they don't even know it. Now, I do know who to blame for this protecting of kids, overprotecting, making them safe. Moms, you need to dial it back. And I know it's moms because my wife went from a rational, sane woman, and then she became a mom, and suddenly it was all about the baby. All about the baby. Moms and dads are different. Moms are like, I will always take care of you. I will protect you. You were a part of me. Dads are like, if you wander into traffic and get killed, shit, we'll make another.
12: So I'm from the state of Arkansas. I don't know if you guys know that or not. But my mom, she hates it when I talk about the state of Arkansas, right? She's like, I feel like when you talk about your family and then you forget to change their names and then you record it and then you put it on the internet and then you tag them in it. I feel like you can really hurt people's feelings, right? And I get it, man, but it's like, first thing, I don't make anything up, right? Like, they do what they do, and I talk about it on stage. That's how that works. But I get it. It's like, for example, if my Aunt Charlotte didn't have so many aliases that we didn't know what name to give them at the precinct when we went to pick her up, maybe I wouldn't talk about it, you know? If my Aunt Karen didn't fake having cancer for 9 years, maybe I wouldn't talk about it. If my cousin Maddie didn't think that the way you quit the military is just not going back, maybe I wouldn't talk about it. If my cousin Tyler weren't in prison for escaping jail, for stealing hairspray when he was 17, maybe I wouldn't talk about it. But I'm the bad guy, right?
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14: Please give a warm welcome to the very funny Hannibal Buress, everybody. Lakeshore Theater, what's going on? I was out front when I was coming in. This guy was walking past, he looked up at the marquee, and he was like, Hannibal Buress? I don't even know who that is. I said, hey, motherfucker, that's me, and I don't know who either. Bet you didn't think that was gonna happen. Sometimes at comedy clubs, they have comment cards and people can write bullshit about the show. I was doing this one show and I read the comment cards. This lady wrote, we have a much better comedy venue in Fort Wayne, Indiana. It's called Snickers. So I wrote her back. I said, you may have a good comedy venue there, but after you leave that show, you still live in Fort Wayne, Indiana. I had to fly from Chicago to L.A. one time, and the flight was from Chicago to St. Louis, then St. Louis to L.A., and I was checking in on an electronic kiosk, and you could upgrade the first class from the Chicago to St. Louis flight for $45. So I did it, and it was great. I should have gotten more apple juice, though. You get the apple juice in a real glass. It was awesome. I was getting sleepy. About 20 minutes in, it's only like an hour-long flight. I started fighting off the sleep. I was like, I don't want to go to sleep. I need to be woke so I can experience the shit out of this. I need to be woke for every moment. I should have drank all the liquor I could have drank because on my connecting flight from St. Louis to L.A., I didn't have first class. I had to walk back to 36F and endure the glares of people that saw me on the Chicago to St. Louis flight sitting in first class. They looked at me like, yeah, dude, we knew you weren't rich. Hell yeah. You didn't even look comfortable in that seat.
15: Well, I've mentioned my wife in passing. I've mentioned my kids in passing. Let's combine those two, shall we? It's a family we have. My wife has given birth to two kids, and two kids means my wife has suffered a little physical trauma, we'll call it. And I was in the delivery room, so that means I've suffered a little emotional trauma. Because I look, the doctor tricked me. He's like, here comes the baby, look, and I did, and I'm like, that's not good. Because it does damage on the way out, and I like that part of my wife. Was it? I'm thinking it's broken now. I'm thinking all the king's horses and all the king's men. But I was wrong. It snapped back into shape. You ladies are very resilient. Good on you. Round of applause for the women. Which was neat because when I was a child, my favorite toy was Stretch Armstrong. I always wanted to know what it was made out of. Who knew? Go green, recycle. My wife had a second degree tear, which is not too bad. If, like I said, the baby does damage coming out, and they rank tears like they rank burns. And it's going to do damage unless, like, you're an incredible slut and have been with a lot of guys, and maybe your uterus is like a slip and slide now. Like, there's the baby. You know, but a first degree tear, not so bad. Second degree, you're going to want to rub some dirt on that, maybe walk it off. Third degree, ouch, now it's getting bad. But a fourth degree tear, I have been told, is just like a blowout. Front to back, everything gone, and you are left with a big gaping vaginus. Would be the term. Everything's just flopping like a sail in low wind at that point. Vaginus, that was on WebMD, I think. That's a medical term, man, a doctor. You're looking it up, good on you.
16: I'm thinking about running for president, though, once I break up with her and move back to the United States. I'm thinking about running for president, yeah. Old enough to do it now. Be fun. Like, you know, we've got a black president, we've kind of had a female president, we got a racist president. I want to be the first ever open smoker president. Just chain-smoking camels, you know? Wouldn't that be great to watch the State of the Union up there and the president's at the podium with, like, a full ashtray and just be like, ugh, fucking China. It'd just be more powerful, I feel like. I don't know. I remember when Trump was first elected, I got in the Women's March that happened right downtown here. Yeah. Like, that was awesome. It ended at Trump Tower with, like, 3 million people. It was so exciting. Woo! And I got in that protest, but I didn't mean to. And I think that was the best part. Like, I was down on State Street at the H&M. I was looking for a new pair of slacks, right? So I'm in the basement. Like, the men's department is in the basement of that H&M. So I'm down there for, like, a half hour trying on slacks. I didn't find the kind I wanted. So I'm like, all right, I'm going to go up and go to the next store. So I walk up out of the basement of H&M, and there's, like, 3 million people going right down the middle of the State Street. And I was like, well, they're going in the same direction I need to go to the next slack store. So I'm like, well, I've walked down the sidewalk of State Street before, but I've never actually walked down the middle of fucking State Street during rush hour. So I went from 1 minute trying on new slacks to the next minute chanting "Pussy's grab back" at the top of my lungs. Holy shit, I've never felt more like an American, you guys. And then 2 blocks later, I just peeled off, went to the Gap, and got a nice pair of navy blue slacks. So yeah.
17: My sisters still live back home in Ohio, and they got pregnant at the same time last year. Two separate women, each having a babe. And a lot of people were asking me, like, did they plan it? I hope not. That's disgusting. I don't know if you know how that works, but they have separate husbands, so even in Ohio. And since then, they've had the babies, and I was playing with one of the fresh toddlers. And I was real close to their face, and one of them just, like, scratched my face so bad that it drew blood. So I bit off her smallest toe. It was so easy. Came clean off, yeah. The closest that I have been to being a mom is just if I get, like, really bad gas, you know? Like, I'll find, like, a full-length mirror, get alone, and turn myself to the side and just kind of hold myself for a while and just look over and say, "You're beautiful." And then I, like, take a pic, upload it to Facebook, wait for the likes to roll in, you know? There's usually some comments on there like, "Is it mine?" Listen, I travel around the country. I drink whiskey. I have no idea how many kids I have out there. No clue. Yeah. Wouldn't that be nice? if the mom could leave. We wouldn't. It would just be nice to have the option.
18: What's up, Chicago? This is Bill Bellamy. You're listening to the Chicago Comedy Scene Radio. And, of course, you're listening to the dynamic duo, Tony Carr and Steve Tuohy.
19: It's a good, honky's a weird word, right? Honky? It's a, I guess, a racial epithet. It just doesn't sound biting, right? Honky. Sounds like a, I don't know, a birthday clown, you know? I remember the first time I heard the word honky, I didn't know racism existed. I was in third grade, and my family, we had moved to a neighborhood where we were the only white family. And I'm a little third grader. It's me and my single mom and my stepdad at the time. And I'm playing out on the front lawn, and there's a kid my age across the street, and he starts just yelling shit at me, because I guess I'm the new kid. I'm getting picked on. He starts yelling shit at me, and I go to him, come over to my lawn, and I'll beat the fuck out of you. So I didn't take no shit in third grade. And he yells at me, he goes, I don't come to honkies. I didn't know what that meant, but I had no problem saying, well, fuck it, I'll cross the street and come to you. And I did, and we beat the shit out of each other for about 15 minutes, and then became best friends. Because when you're in third grade, like, oh, what else are we gonna do? Well, I'm tired of beating the shit out of each other. Wanna play? Yes. And that's how that worked out. We built a clubhouse together. This clubhouse was built with four pieces of water-warped plywood, rusty nails, and poor parental supervision. There's no way we should have been allowed to have access to any of this shit. But we built this terrible clubhouse that we're very lucky did not collapse on us and kill all of us. It would have been a national tragedy. But inside that clubhouse, we got together, me and a bunch of the neighborhood kids, and we'd formed this club. And this girl named April was like, oh, we got to have a name for the club. And I was like, yeah, we do have to have a name for this club. What should we call it? And she goes, I know. Why don't we call ourselves the Black Panthers? Now, I had not heard of the organization at this point. All that I knew was that sounded like the most awesome name for a club ever. So for a brief period in the third grade, I was a member of the Black Panthers.
20: I've always been a camp guy since before I can remember. It was my fate to be a camp guy. Worked at a camp in Connecticut from 2001 to 2009. Fun boat guy. Here he is. That was a great job, man. That's the best job ever. You just get high and play with kids. People don't like that, but you're a way better counselor, trust me. All the other counselors, wow, Dave's really dedicated to that game of hide and seek. No one can find Dave. Where's Dave? He's high in a bush. Leave him alone. He's having a good day at camp. Best job ever. The only downside, bees everywhere. Ah, not bees. Oh, look around. Nobody gives a shit about bees, huh? Bunch of brave bee people. For me, it's scary because I'm deathly allergic, right? If they sting me, it fucks up my beautiful face, you know? My eyes switch places, my nose goes in my mouth, I break out into hives, my throat closes, and I die! Ooh, death by bee, you know? This was only a problem one summer where I took a bunch of, like, kindergarten-age kids out into the middle of the lake. We were in a canoe, and we were having a good day. When I heard the buzz, felt the sting, it's like, oh, shit. Just got stung by a bee, you know? Maybe I can make it back to shore before I start seizuring in front of the children. New day plan, don't seizure and die in front of 5-year-olds. Yeah. But then I look in all their sweet little 5-year-old eyes, and their eyes are all wide, and I realize, oh, it's too late. I touched my face, it had already Picasso'd itself. I had an eye over here, an eye circling my head, my nose just in a kid's lap. I had been stung by bees before, I knew what was going on, so I said aloud, oh no! It's happening again. I gotta get off this boat. And I do. I jump off the boat, I swim to the nearest shore, I run up to the forest, the nurse's office, where they had an EpiPen and a Benadryl, and I was just up there for like an hour, half hour. I guess touching myself. Oh, baby girl, you're all in one piece, you know. You're still alive. Every day is a gift. Don't take it lightly. For an hour and a half. And then it dawned on me, you know? I just left a bunch of kids in the middle of the lake. Which must have been horrifying for them, right? Because they didn't see the bee, you know? All they saw was their counselor drop the oar, say, "Oh no, it's happening again!" Turn into a monster, jump off the boat, and disappear into the forest. I had a super tough time getting kids to take boats after that. They're all taking archery. We're gonna hunt. We're gonna hunt and kill you. Pull that shit again.
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21: And ladies, don't judge me. Y'all are scared of that too. Ask yourself this. If you were about to go down on the guy, you saw a fly fly off his Johnson, wouldn't you abort mission? Y'all, well, you're like, you got to throw that out. It's no longer good. Because whatever a fly lands on, you got to toss it. Penis included. You got to throw it out. I'm scared of clowns. I've never taken my kids to the circus. I can't do it, man. I can't do clowns. Who's not scared of clowns by a round of applause? Okay. For everybody that clapped, let me ask you this. If a clown was at your door at 10 p.m., would you open it? You wouldn't, would you? Not without a weapon. Everybody's scared of clowns past sundown is what I'm saying. Everybody, man. Clowns are weird. They work odd hours. They travel a lot. They try to kill Batman. I don't trust these guys. And you know if you see one clown on your porch, there's 8 more inside. They pack deep in the Volkswagen. It's funny, man. I get labeled because I'm a cereal guy. Like, I'm a cereal guy. Like, I eat cereal in the middle of the night. 2 in the morning, I'm eating a bowl of cereal. That's the real soul food to me. Like, cereal. Because it never counts as a meal. But you ever notice that? You never get full off cereal. You never get full. You know, you can eat some and still have room left for whatever else. Like, you ever have a bowl of cereal? Somebody calls you up like, "Hey, you want to get some brunch? Have you eaten?" Like, "No, let's do this." Because cereal doesn't count. It's just good for the soul. But I've always been a cereal snob, though. Always been a cereal snob. Like, I refuse to eat that bag cereal. You know what I'm talking about? That cereal that's at the bottom of the cereal aisle in bags instead of the box? No. I refuse. I can't do it. I won't do it. They got the little low-budget names. I need a box between me and the bag. I can't pour my cereal out of a raw bag. I can't do it. It's like pouring dry food product out of a bag into a bowl. That's pet food at that point. You might as well put your bowl on the floor. You know, you're feeding the dog at that point. You might as well. You ever look at the names of the bag cereals? They're just knockoffs of the real thing anyway. Instead of Fruit Loops, it's Fruity Rings. Said the toucan Sam is a kangaroo the wife beat on and 5 rings on his finger. He all intense on the package, tatted up from head to toe with an urban background. Now kids are asking questions parents ain't ready to answer yet. "Hey mom, what do these tattoos mean? Just get the cereal, James." Instead of Frosted Flakes, it's iced shaved corn shrapnel. Said that Tony the Tiger is a real tiger on the package with a caribou in his mouth. And James is sharp. You know, he watches Animal Planet. He's like, "Hey, mom, tigers don't eat caribou. They're not in the same habitat. Just get the cereal, James." Can't do it, man. My sons have never resorted to the bag cereal, and they won't. Not on my watch. Not on my watch. I'm a breakfast guy. Like, I'm a breakfast for dinner guy. Amen. Yeah. Like, if my sons were to tell me, "Hey, Dad, we just don't like this breakfast food," I'd be like, "Get out of my house. You're no son of mine." I'm a foodie, breakfast for dinner. Like, you know, I like everything except coleslaw. Coleslaw is the worst shit of all time. Coleslaw is just a horrible food, period. That's why they just include it with your meal and never put it on the menu by itself, because nobody wants it. They just put it in that little semen sample cup and hand it to you. Nobody wants that. Nobody wants it.
1: I have learned more about the act of forgiveness from my daughter than I ever thought I would know. Her best friend is the neighbor girl, Everly, and in summer, they play together all day, every day. Well, one day, my daughter comes into the house crying, just sobbing. I'm never playing with Everly again. She's so mean. I hate her. And my daughter goes into her room, closes the door. 5 minutes later, she came out and went, okay, I'm going to go play with Everly now. 5 minutes. That's all it took her to get over hate. Never again. So mean. I know she didn't get that from her mom. No. My wife is still upset with me because I didn't respond to a text from her quickly enough in 2012. My water broke. Where are you?
2: That's what you do, man. You kind of grow up. But when I started in working, I had to work in fast food. That's the only job I would get. My luck. You ever work in fast food before? It's the worst. Really, I always like to bond with people. They said by the year 2000, 85% of the workforce will have worked in fast food at one time or another. Anybody work? Shout out where you worked. Wendy's? Hot and juicy? That's a disgusting slogan, isn't it? I don't know if I like that one. Everyone's got a slogan. I worked at Burger King for a while. What's their slogan? Have it your way. I don't know about you. My way would be free of charge. That'd be my way. I said no. Okay, plan B. Serve it between Cindy Crawford's breasts. That's where I want my Whopper. Between those two vanilla shakes right there. And, hey, I got 39 cents. Supersize them while you're at it. That's a happy meal in my book. Taco Bell, make a run for the border. Make a run for the shitter. Here's a hint. Next time you go there, sleep on your stomach that night. If you don't, you'll be floating on your couch at about 3 o'clock in the morning like a hovercraft. What the hell happened to you? I dropped a chalupa, if you must know. I was in Taco Bell in Chicago, saw a Mexican guy trying to pay his phone bill in there. Taco Bell, thank you. There's a Polish guy behind him going, hey, hurry up, they're getting ready to shut mine off. Chinese guy behind him, I'm in the wrong joke. I just want runch. I'm in Kentucky, got Kentucky Fried Chicken in here. Yeah, finger licking good. That's disgusting. I expect to see people having so much fun, they start licking other people's fingers after a while. All that licking, that's why it's not San Francisco fried chicken. They'd be serving corn dogs in there. And the colonel would be a rear admiral. The other one's even better. We do chicken right. I don't think I want anybody doing my chicken. Right or otherwise. Excuse me, is my bucket done yet? Nope, Julio's still doing it. You tell Julio not to butter my biscuit, please. I don't think I want any coleslaw either, come to think about it. Of course it's disgusting. Here's the thing I learned last time I was in Kentucky. I like it here, but you got some weird laws. There's a law in the state of Kentucky. In the books, it says if you go to a restaurant anywhere in the state and the restaurant has a salad bar and you decide you want a second helping of salad, by law, in Kentucky, you have to do something. Anybody know what it is? Get a clean plate. That's right. By law, you have to get a clean plate. Were there problems before I got here? Were people sneaking over the Indiana border going bare ass in the cherry tomatoes or something? I'll take a clean plate if they ask me to. I don't want to have to go to jail on a salad violation. Walking through the prison yard. Hey, man, what are you in for? I killed 10 people with an ice pick. What about you? I put some chocolate pudding on a dirty plate at the old country buffet. Bitch. Well, grab your ankles and welcome to prison. What's your buddy in for? Oh, he ripped the tag off his couch and mattress at home. See him? He taped a football game without the express written consent of the National Football League. That guy over there is our leader. He's lefty. He played jarts in his backyard last summer. Do you remember the game jarts? Lawn darts. You can't have them anymore. They're illegal in all 50 states. They're big 2-foot-long metal pointy darts with plastic fins, and you're supposed to throw them underhand and get them in a little hoop and get points, but people didn't do that. What did they do? They drink a quart of Jim Beam and go, Uncle Chester, go deep. They're putting that dolphin blowhole in the top of his head. Halfway into the bottle, they're throwing him overhand. And I don't know what it is about human nature, but it sure is true. There is not much funnier than to watch somebody you know or are related to get hurt right in front of you. Why is it? Your grandma's running for a bus with 2 shopping bags. She slips on a piece of dog shit, bounces her head off a fire hydrant, her dentures come flying out. She's twitching like a perch they just got out of the lake with full Depends. You can't stop laughing. I'm sorry. Call an ambulance, not till I change my shorts, Grandma. Woo. My grandma's still living. Boy, I love her. She's 91 years old and still feisty. She was feisty all the time. For World War II, she had a tattoo of an eagle on her left breast. It's a pelican now. Sitting on a bowling pin. Good old grandma, boy. I loved her. Family life is rough, boy. That's part of my luck, too. Dysfunctional family to the 10th power. My dad was in a biker gang, and my mom left our family when I was a little kid, and bikers and stripper, and my mom was a stripper and a hooker, and she left, and it's like, boy, happy Mother's Day, thanks. And she came back when I was about 11, and my brother and sister, they sat us in a room one at a time, and they said, this is your mother. I said, lady, you owe me some Christmas presents. I'll tell you that right now. Told me she used to breastfeed me in the back of a Harley going 75 miles an hour, and she unzips her coat, got the tit flying everywhere. I'm a little baby in the back, and it's like by the time I get it, it's butter. It's like, she's got nipple rings that aren't real gold. I got a green mustache when I'm done with breakfast. That's my luck, man. What am I going to do?
3: Hi, Dave Coulier. Good morning, good evening, good afternoon, good night. You're listening to Steve Toohey and Tony Carr right here on this. What I'm talking on right now.
4: And the thing about Facebook is, you ever go look for a friend and there's like 20 pages of that person's name and you have to figure out which friend is yours? So it got me, I was curious. I searched my name. One other person came up. I emailed that guy. There can be only one. I thought it was funny. Turns out he's 9. Yeah, his parents were upset. I'm like, hey, what parents let a 9-year-old have a Facebook page anyway? Yeah. And on top of that, under relationship status, it said it's complicated. Like, what's complicated when you're 9? Your girl's got the Bieber fever? It's messed up. I'm friends with a girl, CJ Harlow, in Michigan, just because I like to comment on her statuses, you know? She put one on the other day that said, going to the doctor's today, gonna get a lot of tests done. And right under it, I typed, I hope we're okay. She unfriended me. She did. According to you guys, I should unfriend that joke.
22: Everybody, please welcome to the stage, Brian Hicks.
23: Thanks, everybody. Thank you so much. Give it up for Michael right there. He's a very funny dude. We love him there. How's it going? It's great to be here in Rosemont. What crazy stressful day. I apologize for that. I was at the Kohl's in Tinley Park over there, and jeez. Yeah, I was picking up this sweet-ass shirt right here. Thank you very much. Yeah. Yeah, I know what you're thinking. Yeah, it was on the 70% off rack. Yes, it was. I had some Kohl's cash. I had a coupon. You know. Used my employee discount, and they gave me $3. I left with the shirt. I'm not going to lie about that. I walked right out. I was the winner of that transaction for sure. I didn't walk right out, actually. There was a lady, an older lady, at the front of the line just complaining about everything that's happened to her over the last 6 weeks. Anybody ever been stuck behind that before? like the weather, the line, the prices. And then I heard her say to the cashier, she goes, last week I ate two Big Macs. I wanted to kill myself. That's what she said. I whispered to the guy in front of me. I was like, I haven't eaten any Big Macs and I want to kill her. Come on, sweep the leg. Get her out of the way. Let's go. And then he whispered back, that's my mom. He goes, I want to kill her too. So we made a pact, and I have to meet him at the Cracker Barrel tomorrow. 11:30, that's what time it's going down, in case anybody wants to come and support a good cause. The cause is to shorten the lines at Kohl's. You people don't give a shit? Okay, that's fine. No problem at all. I left my wife today, just for the night. I'm going back, sir, so don't get excited. Appreciate your support, though, if I needed it. That was nice of you to be there for that. I always like to say nice things, so I was walking out. I was like, I love you. And she goes, I love you more. I was like, probably. We never took a test. I'm pretty sure you're right. She's used to it, though, because I screw up all the time. I got her a Valentine's Day card this year. She hated it. Like, she hated it. I go, what's wrong? She goes, why don't you read it out loud? Because she sounds like Clint Eastwood a little bit, right? I was like, it says Happy Valentine's Day. Just... grandson, right there at the bottom. Because you're an ass. You didn't even read that card. I was like, of course I read it. It was the only one left this morning. Plus, I had to wrestle it from some old lady. You know, that's just a joke. I swept the leg. She never saw it coming, you know. Karate Kid 3, opponent can't stand, opponent can't fight. It's not my fault she didn't see the movie. All right, just... and judging by your reaction, none of you saw it either. Okay, that's no problem. It was the least favorite of all three of them, so... I have a chance to make it up to my wife. Next week's her birthday. She, like, made it so simple, I cannot screw this up. She said all I want is a pedicure, so... now I gotta learn how to do that. I got everything I need. Gloves, gauze, belt sander. I'm ready to go in on this one. You know, I set a wraparound goggles. Safety first, as far as I'm concerned. I read this on the internet. 1 in every 5 married men has a secret email address. Yeah, I don't have a joke. I just like to watch couples look at each other. That's why. Every show a fight breaks out. Fantasy football, my ass. Who is she? Who's this Adrian Peterson girl, huh? Where does she live? What's her number? I want to know. I'm like, Minnesota 28. Good luck. Go get her. Little warning, she's tough to bring down. So.
5: Thank you. Wow. Sorry. Thank you. It's, you know, I'll be honest with you, I don't think the show's going to be as good as that. Like, I think I will let you guys down. Thank you guys so much. That was unbelievable. You guys are great. And it's just, you know, I feel like we've peaked.

0: Now, I didn't know who he was, so she didn't have to say that at all, you know? She was just basically like, "You having fun? Because I like to put a stop to that." And make you stare at this guy the rest of the day. So I'm like staring at him, and then I look at my wife, and she's staring at him, and I feel like she's staring at him to see what her life would be like if she didn't marry me. So I started staring at him because I was like, I'm going to see what my life would be like if I didn't marry her, you know? And we were putting so much pressure on this guy. And we stared at him for a while. He did nothing exciting at all. And, you know, we looked back at each other and just realized, you know what? We don't have a boat. That's the only difference. My friends were like, you should have went and tried to fight him. Why didn't you go fight him? And I was like, well, I would have had to swim over to that fight. So I don't know how intimidating that is for a guy to see a head in a life jacket floating his way. And then I got to get in the boat, you know? Like, if you ever try to climb into a boat from water, it's not aggressive. It takes an hour if no one is in the boat. Like, if he's in there, I'm never going to get in. I would need his help. I'd be like, could you help me into this boat? I can't tell you why, but I really need in this boat.
1: Man, I hate homeless people like to come. They like to come right at that time, the rush hour time. Yeah, you know what I'm talking about, especially the ladies know.
2: Excuse me, ladies and gentlemen.
1: Oh, no. And they like to tell you what they have, too.
2: I have Ebola, shit.
1: See that? I scream like a bitch. You hear that? Bum repellent. Uh-huh. They can't take the decibels.
2: You motherfucker.
1: Listen, I'm going to open up a homeless haunted house. Hell yeah. That's going to be some new level shit for Halloween. The lights will be on. Just homeless people coming at you.
2: Hey, give me a dollar. Give me a dollar.
1: And you got to fight them.
2: And they pee on you and shit. You're like, ah!
1: What kind of Halloween is this? I'm sick, right? People are like, that's true, though. It could happen. You know what I really hate is when you give some money to the homeless dude and he wants a handshake. Whoa. You ever have that? You're like, here you go.
2: All right, my man.
1: You're like, what are you doing with that? I threw the money at you. Why are you?
2: Oh, come on, brother, give me ass.
1: Especially if you're black and he's black. Oh,
2: brother, come on.
1: I'm not your brother. I'm not your brother. We're not equal here. Don't do that. There are people watching. Oh, you ever pull out money too big? In front of a homeless dude, don't you hate that shit? You're like, here, let me give you some. Oh, shit.
2: He's like, all right, give me that 100. Give me that 100. Come on, man. Give me the 100.
1: No, no, here's some pennies. I forgot. What about, oh, this is cheating. I hate when they're at the ATM. At the bank, ain't this a bitch? At the bank, they saw you withdraw money. I keep it real. They're like, oh, man, can you give me the money? I was like, sorry, I only have thousands. Sorry about that. I withdraw too much money. I'm like, you wanted dollars, I have thousands. Oh, shit. And sometimes you gotta keep still. Oh, God. What about this? If you even make an emotion towards your pocket, they stop. That's why when they come, I just stand still. I'm like, is he gone? Is he gone? Okay. Oh, shit, he's back.
2: Yeah, I saw you move. I saw you move.
1: I don't know why they have on the train. Watch out for pickpocketers. Nah, they should watch out for dry humpers. Come on. Women know what I'm talking about. Every man does it. It's not even just the homeless when it's crowded.
2: Excuse me. Sorry about that. Excuse me. Sorry about that. Excuse me. Sorry about that. Excuse me. Sorry about that. It's crowded as shit on this train. It's a crowded train right here. It's crazy.

0: at it and shit. We're gonna twirl it on you. Oh, it's crying on this bit right here. You're like, hey man, I'm the only one on this train. Get the fuck off me, man.
1: Don't worry, it's express. You'll be all right. It's express.
0: You'll be all right. Oh, I'm sorry. I was getting into that shit.
2: Hi, this is Adam Ferrara, and you are listening to the Chicago Comedy Scene with Tony and Steve. You're laughing, aren't you? Yes, you are.
3: 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It's one of the best shows in the city every Tuesday at Beat Kitchen. Clap it up right now for Sydney Davis!
4: Valentine's Day is around the corner, and I am killing it in the romance department. With guys, despite my haircut. For example, 3 guys asked for my number this week. Guess how many called me?
5: 3.
4: No, 0, but it's very flattering. It's more than asked me to prom, so that's pretty cool. I realized recently that I've had more rabbits in my apartment than I've had men in my apartment. I own 2 rabbits, their names are DC and Marvel, and my brother helped me move in. So, killing it. I took a quiz on Facebook, right? I hate those quizzes, I hate those things, but I had to take this one. So it was titled, "What Alter Ego Represents Your Sex Life?" And I was like, I don't know, what am I gonna get, like Spider-Man? Like, am I gonna get Wolverine? I don't even know what that would mean, but I got Amish. Which is odd, because it wasn't even one of the choices. So it turns out, like, you know, I can't rock your world, but if you need a quilt, Chicago's cold, you guys. Chicago's cold, do not underestimate. And maybe some, like, jam. It's like jelly, not like jam. Is my fly on done? I'm afraid to check in front of all you guys. Seriously, is my fly on done? No, okay, we're good. So, like Sharoop, I too am an immigrant. I'm from Arkansas. Yeah. I love to joke about Arkansas, and I especially love to joke about my family. My mom says to me, she's like, you know, you can really hurt someone's feelings by joking about them. Like, you tell jokes about real people, and you use their real names, and I don't think that's fair. And you know what? I get where she's coming from. I do. But it's like, I don't write anything. Like, I don't make anything up. You know what I mean? I just talk about it. So, for example, maybe, just maybe, if my aunt didn't have so many aliases that we didn't know what name to give them at the precinct when we went to pick her up, like, maybe I wouldn't joke about it. Right? Maybe, just maybe, if my aunt didn't fake cancer for 8 years, and then use her 14-year-old daughter's pictures to catfish men online, maybe I wouldn't talk about it. Maybe, just maybe, if my cousin weren't in prison, for escaping jail, for stealing hairspray when he was 16 years old, maybe I wouldn't joke about it. I get along really well with my parents. I like to joke about them, but I do. And I also get what I want from them, like, a lot. You know, it always starts out with, like, hey, I'm the youngest. And they're like, so? And I'm like, hey, I'm your only daughter. And they're like, so? And I'm like, hey, like, remember that time I was almost murdered by that guy who lived in my ceiling for a year? And they're like, oh my god, every day with you, it's the guy in the ceiling, Like, we get it, you were in danger. Oh my god, drama queen. You guys, I'm 24. I just turned 24 over Thanksgiving, and so far, the majority of my early 20s have been a blur. Like, I don't even drink. It's not because I like party and drink. I'm just, like, way too cheap to replace my contacts. So it's like, you know, it sounds the same. I saw my ex-boyfriend the other day. And usually that wouldn't be so weird, except this is my ex-boyfriend, like, 4 exes ago from Arkansas. Like, I dated this guy when I was 19, and I ran into him here in Chicago. Like, what are the chances? So it turns out, what happened was his girlfriend dumped him day 1 of a 5-day trip to come see her, and she also lives in Chicago, she's in grad school here. She dumped him, so he had to find a place to crash land until the Amtrak could, like, come pick him up that Friday. And you would think that having your ex-boyfriend stay with you would be really awkward or weird or strange. It really wasn't. It had a ton of perks. First of all, my double order of Thai food was actually eaten by a second person, so. That's it. That's the only perk. That's the only one. This guy currently, not at the time that we dated, currently is an unlicensed tattoo artist in the state of Louisiana. So it's like, you're passionate about it, but not like passionate enough to get licensed. And you know what? I love tattoos. Like, let me preface this by saying I love tattoos. I think you can really express yourself. I think they can be very unique, all that sort of thing. But it's like, is music really your sanctuary? Call me judgmental. So the girl that dumped him, the one that's in grad school here in Chicago right now, she started dating him the minute we broke up. Like, we were 19, we broke up, and she always tried to make me jealous. And I don't understand why that is. Why is it, ladies or gentlemen, whenever we break up with a guy, the next girl tries to make us jealous? Like, the only analogy that I can come up with that properly analyzes the situation is, bear with me. So, you go to Subway, right? You get a sandwich, foot long, 6 inch, whatever. In this case, 2 inch. So you get a sandwich, and you're eating it, right? And you're done, and you throw the rest away, right, in the garbage. Homeless man comes over, takes the sandwich out of the trash, and is like, don't you wish you had this sandwich? And you're like, I did. And I didn't like it. And if it weren't for me, you wouldn't have that sandwich. So you're welcome.
6: They don't even teach you anything useful in anger management. You know what they teach you in anger management? Teach you how to breathe. Just breathe, buddy. You kidding me? You caught me yelling at motherfuckers. You think I don't know how to breathe? I am breathing down just fine. My diaphragm supports me, unlike some people. They want to teach you how to calm down. What they should do is teach you from an early age how to smoke weed. Because you can't be mad when you're high. Or more accurately, you can't understand when you're being attacked. Even if somebody's blunt and just, all right, let's fight. Let's fight. Let us fight. Let us fight. I don't even think I've been in a food fight. What are we talking about? No one's gonna wait that long to set you straight. Next thing, I think other people need anger management. I think people don't know how to deal with upset people. They'll see somebody who's mad and they'll say stupid stuff like, calm down. When the fuck has that ever worked? That's what angry people love, being told what to do. Good job, wizard. What's your next trick? You gotta tell a sad person to smile more? It's not how feelings work. The thing is, though, if you want to actually know how to calm somebody down, it's easy. All you gotta do is ask them what happened. You ever tried to... Don't worry, though. You don't have to listen. You ever try to explain why you're mad, when you're mad? You sound like a fucking idiot. Every time, guaranteed. Well, you bumped into me! And then I said, watch it! But he kind of smiled, like I didn't like the way he handled it. He didn't do anything worse, but I still didn't like the way that he fucking did know that. You know, I feel like really, you know, if you would support me, you know, fuck it. You don't want to have to win people over. You know what I mean? Battle's already lost, brother.
7: Another thing that scares me about marriage is that my parents were divorced when I was 4. It's in the past. Whatever. It's over. They're both remarried, which is good. Except now in 30 years, I'll have 4 people to put in a home. No, it's going to be expensive, but it's going to be hilarious. Like, hey, Mom, I bet you never thought you'd live with Dad again. You know? Awkward, huh? Wow. It's cool, man. Here's what happened, right? I was 4 years old. My dad was in the Navy. You know, when you're in the Navy, you spend long months at sea, right? So when my dad was out at sea, my mom cheated. It happened. Like I said, it's over. But I didn't know what was going on. I was 4, you know? Like, and she would bring this dude over to the house while my dad was out at sea. And again, I was 4. No clue what was going on. I didn't even know that that was not my dad, you know? Like, seriously, if I could have kept a diary at that time, it would have been like, well, today my dad turned into a black guy, so that's... I just thought I learned some cool shit about people, you know? Like, oh, people change color. Wow. I wonder what color I'll be someday. Hopefully black. I want to be like my dad, you know? Yeah, man. Yeah. Yeah. Any black people in the house? Anybody? No? Hey, we got one? Oh, you're just half of that? That's okay. It counts, you know? You got, I'm not going to take everybody's fucking census here. I'm not like, well, I'm 3rd black. I'm 15th black, you know? I just wanted to know. I mean, not like I'm going to get totally racist or anything, but I'm going to tell you about my town where I come from. I come from Lansing, Illinois. That's like near Indiana, so you know what's going on already. Like when I was a kid, Lansing was about 80% white, you know, which is fine. But like now that I'm grown up, the script has flipped. Now it's about 80% black, and the old white people don't know how to handle that. They don't know how to handle it. It's weird. They have their own Facebook page. It's called the Lansing, Illinois Crime Watchers. Okay. They should have called it the Lansing, Illinois Paranoid Old Racist White People. Because that's all it is. It's like a 1,500 white people gathering together in a public forum and all at the same time trying not to use the N-word. And you can tell they want to. When they're posting, they're like, this town hasn't been the same since all these new people moved in. Tired of all these kids walking around with their pants hanging halfway down their ass, those stupid 19-year-olds. You know, it's like, it's fucking weird. Fucking weird.
8: I had a went bowling in a mall the other day. It's a great place to bowl. A bowling alley in there. I'm not the greatest bowler. I don't go that often. But this bowling alley had men's and women's locker rooms with showers in them. I was like, yeah, because when I'm eating pizza, drinking beer, and barely dropping an 8-pound ball 3 feet away from me, I could always use a nice, long, hot shower. After a game of that, I have to douse Gatorade all over myself between frames. It's nuts. You guys don't want to see me bowl. I don't like the shoes that you have to rent when you go bowling. They're always like run down, like pieces of other shoes sewn together, some kind of shoe puzzle on my foot. I always get the pair that's quadruple knotted. I'm like, all right, wearing these like slippers. Okay, cool. They never change the look of bowling shoes. You know there's somewhere a guy in a factory that makes bowling shoes that's like, boss, we can make them hip. And he's like, no, no, we're sticking with the hobo clown. That keeps us up here and the bowlers down here. That's how we like it. Not the greatest bowler. And when you're not that great at bowling, it's the only sport where they openly call you handicapped. Did you ever notice that? Not that great. I'm like, hey, how'd I do? My friend's like, well, let's just add up your lanes, and you got a 31. I'm like, is that good? They're like, if you were handicapped, that'd be great. Just got to add in your handicap here. If you didn't have hands, that would be a great bowling score. I don't mind if you call me handicapped. Just let me park in the lanes when I get to the bowling alley, okay? I'm never going to be an expectant mother, and that's as close as I can get to the front door.
9: Everybody who's anybody has lived in this building, man. Locals, baby. Jordan, Pippen, Longley, Kerr, Paxton. You know it, dude. Ryan Sandberg used to own and live in one of those big white poles at the top. He would have to slide down for breakfast. Al Capone still lives in the basement. Not dead. It's now called Willis, used to be called Macy's Tower after the Macy's Thanksgiving Day Parade, because most of the floats are made right here in this building. It's actually anatomically to scale, even as balls. The penis is not, they ran out of clay, but the balls are full. And if you look right beyond me, that's the Adams Street Bridge, named, of course, after the Adams family. Da-na-na-na. Good. I don't want any penises on the hot dogs, just a regular hot dog.
4: A Trump dog, man.
9: You gonna give me a Trump dog? You know what? Let me tell you something. You're not nice. And you're not nice to people. And
10: so we don't give a fuck about your fucking soft ass.
4: Yes.
9: I'm sick of this abuse. All
10: say
9: I want
10: that
9: is a
10: pussy ass shit for somebody else that wanna fuck you here.
4: Good night, pussy lips.
10: Right.
9: Fine, good night.
10: My dick chain. Get the fuck out of here.
9: I'm leaving.
11: Retreat a bird.
12: Andrew, I think the crew's gonna head out of here.
11: Cool, man. Get out.
12: We're wrapped, so.
11: Yeah, I'm here.
12: Do you need a ride, or you good?
11: I need to walk.
12: Okay.
11: Cool.
12: Good luck with your special or tour guide, whatever this is.
11: Thanks, dude. Thank you, Brennan.
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14: Everybody's corner, give it up for David Franks. Hey, what's up? So how y'all doing tonight? That's great. I'm really glad to hear that fist bump. Yeah, I'm feeling kind of depressed right now. Last night I broke up with my girlfriend. And it was a very messy breakup too. So messy that today I'm still feeling a lot of pain. Mostly from all that shoveling. Doing our time. Yeah, I don't know about you, but I've never been a morning person. Mornings are always rough for me. That's why I like to start out every day with a large cup of strong black coffee. Right into the face of the first motherfucker to say something stupid to me. Hashtag too blessed to be stressed. So, is there anyone here tonight who's got SARS? Friends always ask me, David, why do you choose to be in an intimate relationship with a sadist? And I tell them, beats me. Yeah, but I'm not so sure this S&M lifestyle is really working out for me. Maybe because my safe word is harder. You know, I think it's interesting. Just how many people automatically assume that I'm Jewish based on nothing more than prejudiced assumptions and stereotypes, like the way I look and my political views and my Jewish-sounding name and my habit of using the blood of Christian children in my religious ritual during Passover. I think that says a lot about some people. I love the first days of summer. And it's so warm that you can finally be outside wearing just a t-shirt. Until somebody sees you. I'll never forget the last words that I said to my grandmother as we are lowering her body into her grave. Stop squirming or we'll never get this up. I really need to go to the grocery store. I'm completely out of shopping bags. Today, the city came out and removed the dead raccoon that had been lying in the street in front of my house for the past 3.5 days. Now my house is just like all the others. Someone I love went to an orgy and all I got was this stupid AIDS.
15: 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Relax, we're joking.
16: I'm just glad it's full, man. I'm glad people came. I was worried I was going to have to Photoshop people in like Trump's inauguration pictures and shit. Fuck. It's funny. I don't understand Trump supporters. I want to, though. I think understanding everyone's important. Like, I think dialogue's important in our society. So I'm like, I need to talk to some Trump supporters. So I need to go to the source. So I went to a bowling alley. And I talk with some white people. That's where they all hang out. That's where they all hang out. Yeah. It makes sense, because like, where can we go to play a sport that has the least threat of any minority competition? Bowling. Just go bowling. It's that or darts, and they're in the same fucking spot. And even with the Brunswick said the same thing. They all said the same thing. They said, we like Trump because he's relatable. He's just like me. I was like, relatable? I don't know if that's the number one trait we should look for in our president. He's the president. Shouldn't he be better than you? It's not about you guys, but what I did today was jerk off 2.5 times and come here. You're the first people I've spoken to all day. No president should share any cylinders to me whatsoever. And yes, you did hear I said 2.5. I didn't even have the willpower to finish a task that benefited me exclusively. That's like the number one trait a president needs to have. That's like the number one. It's the number one thing, man.
17: 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Stop and talk. DJ, stop and talk.
18: Playing the beat, stopping them, and then

0: I know that's sort of like a gross mental image, but it does fit with the sick rapper motif. You know, like I'm sick with the cipher, and also I'm sick from this cold. I think it's the flu, but I'm not sure. I'm just really achy, kind of sick.
1: Beat was too loud when opportunity knocked. Grew up a formidable hard day in the dawn. Hers, mama kept it bleeding, always hard to be discreet.
0: It really was actually hard to be discreet. I mean, she did dress me until I was like 9. I mean, that's got to have some sort of effect on you, right? Psychologically? Alicia Keys.
1: I saw polos in feminine colors. How'd I get the permanent hair in rollers? Only hit on women if they're pushing strollers.
0: Although actually I prefer strollers with recyclables and trash rather than babies.
1: Because they get rash as DJ stop and talk, collectible like Pez.
0: I mean that I'm very rare.
1: Charitable, but I don't wear a fez.
0: I mean that I don't belong to an organization, but I'm very generous.
1: Heterosexual, but my best friend's a les. Have a lot of feelings, have to get off my chest.
0: She really is my best friend. I actually quite enjoy the lesbian scene, surprisingly. You know, it's really low pressure. And she was really there for me. A great friend, Megan O, when I had my brain surgery. Her and Robot Doctor. Anyway, this really probably isn't the time or the place for this, but

0: many times I've told you this. I'm the producer. I'm not on the ones and twos. You're the DJ.
1: Well, what are the ones and twos? People always ask about them.
0: It's the decks. It's the records.
1: Then why don't you just say that? Why would you split it up into two different numbers, the ones and the twos?
0: What are you talking about, man? You're not making any sense.
1: Whatever. Nanny, nanny, foo, foo. This is how we do.
0: What is he doing? Is he taking the decks with him? Hey, you left your cell phone and all of your money in the booth. There's loose change all over the floor.
2: 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Pissed off.
3: Hey, DJ Stop and Talk. I heard you hate that one guy. Is that true?
2: Who? That terrible-ass rap who does the same thing over and over with similes and talking about what he's like and who thinks he's a Puerto Rican rapper? Huh? Is that who you're talking about?
3: Yeah, what's his name?
2: Hold on. I gotta get my deck set up to answer you. It always sticks, you know?
3: You all right?
2: There's always the lock always sticks.
3: Oh.
2: All right.
4: DJ, Stop and Talk.
2: All right, I'm all set up. What was the question?
3: What's his name?
5: Well, good to be here, folks. I'm like a lot of guys. I grew up in a big Italian neighborhood. Grew up in Rome. I lived in Brooklyn for a while. Thank you very much. I love New York. My uncle just opened up a nice Italian restaurant. It was called, Hey, Eat This. I lived in a crummy neighborhood. I remember when I was little, like, we'd be like laying in bed at night and looking at the stars and thinking like, where the hell's the roof? Then we moved to Chicago because my dad, he got transferred to Joliet Federal Penitentiary. I love Chicago. My uncle had a gas station. It was called A. Pump this. Anyway.
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7: I'm a short person. I'm extremely short. I'm 4'11", okay? Meaning I can't even stand in a swimming pool, all right? It's my life. I've never seen a concert. Never. I've missed every high five, okay? Like, if I can land a high five, I take the rest of the day off, okay? I know it's time for me to leave while I'm still on top, right? I'm short, but I'm not short in, like, an interesting way, okay? Like, no one's trying to put me on Little People Big World, okay? No one's following me around like, there goes Meg, how does she do it? How does she grocery shop? Too tall for reality TV. But I'm too short to see the top of refrigerators. What are they like? I don't know, okay? Never seen it.
8: How y'all doing, Atlanta? This the grown folks crowd, huh? So I can talk to y'all. I can tell y'all what I'm going through right now. I got a teenager living in my house. Who got a teenager living in their house? Goddamn teenagers. Life's so easy for them, they don't even know how life's so easy for them now. School. They get grades now, you tell them. They should all get A's if you tell them to do a book report. What's the first thing they do? Google it. Have the book report done. What did we have to do? We had to learn the Dewey Decimal System to go to the library to get that long-ass tray of cards. You in there for 4 hours looking for a book on butterflies. I ain't going outside today. You know now the teachers email the grades to the parents. Y'all know that? What did we have to do? We had to bring our grades to our parents. You ever get bad grades and try to act like you lost them on the way home? I tried that shit one time with my mother. She was like, you lost your grades? Oh, no problem. I'm gonna get up in the morning. I'm gonna take off work and I'm gonna come up to that school and I'm gonna get your grades and I'm gonna look at them. Then I'm gonna find out what room you in. And soon as I see you, I'm like, oh, here they go, mama. Here they go, right? They was just deep in my pocket. I don't know about y'all, but if I'm getting an ass whooping, I'm taking it at home. Don't nobody gotta know but me, my mom, and the neighbors. You get a whooping in school, your friends will never let you live that down. You see them 10 years later, they be like, remember when your mama threw you across the classroom? Nah, I don't remember that shit. Give me 20 on pump 3 and leave me. All my friends work at gas stations.
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10: I wish I knew how to quit you, you son of a bitch.
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11: I'm ready.
10: Here's what's gonna happen then. I'm gonna drink about 6 to 8 cases of beer, and I'm gonna find a reason to climb in that tent with you a little later on. Now we're gonna commit an unspeakable act that a lot of people look down upon. In the morning, we might not be able to look each other in the eyes as men, but damn it, in our hearts, we're gonna know something happened.

0: So, I do have three children, and they were born right in a row. Yeah, three babies right in a row. And I nursed all three of them, so, you know, I can't pose for Playboy anymore. But I've got a good shot at National Geographic. Our children's names are Brendan, Stephen, and Christine, because I like the Ean sound. You get a sound you like, you kind of stick with it. My friend Julie, she liked the J sound, so she named her children Jane, Joan, Juan, and Jose. I wish we could be like more like our American Indian mothers and name our babies whatever comes to mind as they grow. You, crumbs on counter. No fighting with brother mud on shoes. Now go to father lies on couch. When our first baby was real tiny, I bought myself one of those front packs so I could wear them across my chest when I walk. My friend told me it can make the baby feel just like it did in the womb, so I put him in upside down. You would never have considered doing before when you were single, and I'll tell you what that is. Three words: clean diaper check. This is when you take your baby in any public place and lift it way over your head to smell for a clean diaper. Now, some people get upset if the dog puts his nose in the wrong place. But here we are at the International House of Pancake on... I don't know, honey, what do you think? No, you smell. Pass them around the table. Till they come to Grandma. She's crazy, she goes in with the one finger.
1: I love animals, man. I do. Like, I get bummed out. I get bummed out when I see roadkill. That's how much I love animals, you guys. Yeah. When I see a dead animal on the side of the road, that's very traumatic for me. Like, you ever just drive along and see, like, a dead raccoon on the side of the road? So fucking sad. Why is it every time you see a dead raccoon, they're always like this? Just boom. They're always, like, sitting up with their legs forward, their arms are out, right? Like, you were supposed to be there to hold it during its last breath. Just like, oh, go towards the light, little bandit. Like, yeah. That's sad. I was driving recently. I'm driving along, right? I'm just minding my own business, driving along. I look over on the side of the road. I see this dead raccoon. Bam, there it was. Sitting up, arms out, legs forward. It's looking me right in the eye as I'm driving towards it. I'm like, well, this is fucking horrible. I drive another 100 feet. What do I see on the other side of the road? Another dead raccoon. I was like, fuck this shit. This ends today. I picked up that raccoon. I drove it back to the first raccoon. And I put them together. Because no one should spend eternity alone, you guys. All right, listen to me right now, everyone in this room. If you were driving along and you glanced over and you happen to see two raccoons locked in an embrace, you'd work on your marriage. You know what I mean? Like, you'd get that counseling you guys need.
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4: 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Hello, everybody. Listen, this is Jamie Kennedy. And if you want to come to a show and... Hey, this is Jamie Kennedy. And if you want to come to a live comedy show, I don't need your help. I don't need your conversation. Just let me do the entertaining. I don't come to where you work, at Bed Bath & Beyond, and tell you how to stack candles. 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I forgot, but I met him on Tinder.
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5: Before I leave you with my favorite field trip of all time, I want to... One question I get asked all the time, which is great, people will always come up to me and they'll say, like, Ricky, in your 12 years experience working with kids, who's the baddest kid you've ever come across? Who's the absolute worst? And that's a great question. And when I share it with people, it's never who they think it would be. Like, it was not, like, a bully, kid I caught doing drugs, any of that kind of stuff. The worst kid I ever had to deal with, he was in, actually, my second and third grade basketball league that I run. And what this child did was, he stole the ball from a retarded kid. Horrible thing to do. And a lot of times people are like, oh, he's a kid, maybe doesn't get it. Or maybe your league's just a little too competitive, which is not the case at all. My league is not too competitive. We don't give out trophies. There's no champions. It's all about having fun. Everybody gets it except for this piece of shit, okay? And let me help paint the picture even better. During, like, the entire league, the special needs child never wanted to play. He's always kind of shooting off on the side. Every game, we're trying to encourage him to play. It's now the last game of the season. Same thing. Doesn't want to play. I'm trying to get him in, his teammates, everyone. Somehow, towards the end of the game, he agrees to play. So he's running up and down the court, having a great time. The parents are losing their mind. His teammates, even the other team, gets it. Having a great time. Miraculously, the ball lands in his arms with 10 seconds left on the clock, and his team is down by one. And somehow, he takes off like Walter Payton sprinting into the end zone towards the correct basket to shoot on. Everyone is losing their mind except for this hellraiser who sprints right in my face and starts screaming, he's traveling! He's traveling! Aren't you going to call it? He's traveling! And I'm ignoring him because I'm focusing on what would be the greatest moment in this child's life, one of the greatest moments I would witness ever. And he finally gives up yelling at me, sprints after this child who is setting up for the potential game-winning buzzer-beater shot. And just as he's about to release the ball, this son of a bitch rips the ball from his arms and forearm shivers him to the ground as time expires. Everyone in the gym is stunned. Everyone's jaw is on the floor. They're looking at me like how to respond to this madness. And I'm normally a well-mannered person. I don't fly off the rail too much, despite the previous 40 minutes you've seen tonight. But in that moment, I completely lose my mind. And at the top of my lungs, I yell, Damien, what have you done? And he's like, my name's not Damien, it's Kevin. I'm like, you are the fucking devil! Go back through your portal to hell, because your work on this planet is finished! I thought quickly, though. I found the ball, put in the poor child's arms, put 10 seconds back on the clock, started the clock, lifted him up so we could do a game-winning buzzer-beater slam dunk on our 8-foot rim. We told that piece of shit to suck it, and that's how you work with children.
6: Oh. So I'm single, ladies. Shocker. All the ladies were like, oh, it's true. No, it's true. And I'm trying to date again, and it's not working out. I'm trying everything. Like, one thing that guys know is that you can pick up women at the grocery store. Sounds a little weird, but it works. I've actually gotten numbers at the grocery store. The trick? Stand by the cucumbers. Those are women in need. The thing about grocery store women is they're respectable, they have jobs, they're not for me. So I still pick up women at the store, but not the grocery store. I pick up women at the dollar store. Oh, these are my women. They don't have jobs. They smell a little bit. It's like, yeah. I mean, a grocery store girl, you have to wine and dine, take them out. A dollar store girl, you're banging in the parking lot. You ask if you should put a condom on, she doesn't know what a condom is. Jackpot. But now I'm afraid every time I go to the dollar store, I see a little fat kid walking around. I'm just like, ah! I hope not. And here's a tip. Don't hit on girls in the waiting room at the dentist's office. Don't do it. Yeah, you think I would have known that beforehand. I did not. Because if they say no, when they say no, you're stuck in there for like 15 minutes. It's like, sorry. No, you should have said yes. We wouldn't be having this awkward situation. So that's one of the reasons I hate going to the dentist. The other reason is because I hate my fucking dentist. I hate him. Does anybody else hate their dentist? Is it just me? These fucking guys? Oh, we're so nice when we get there. It's like, hey, how was your summer? And you're just thinking, I hope you fucking die. I hope you get hit by a train. He's a nice enough guy, but he does some things that annoy me. Like, he'll get me in the dentist chair and lie it down like they do. And then he'll use my chest as a table. Yeah. He'll just be like, yeah, I'm going to put this drill on you. Don't worry about that. You know what? I'm going to put my phone there, too. You know what? I'm just going to get up there. Fuck it. Ah. Oh. Hate him. And I've had several dentists in my lifetime, and one thing seems to be universal. Dentists, not hot. Dental hygienists, super hot. Every time. How is this happening? These girls are like, yeah, I'm either going to be a model or a dental hygienist. I haven't decided yet. Seriously, like, their bosom will rub up against my elbow. Oh, I'll lose it. I will lose it. I'm not getting much action. This is all I have to look forward to. I get that card in the mail. It's like, you have a cleaning in 1 week. I'm just like, yeah, we're going to the dentist. Yeah. Did you hear that elbow? Did you hear? Yeah. You've got a date. Yeah, but getting girls is hard for me because I get it. I'm not the best looking guy. I get it. I got the facial hair, which is just awful. I got the Kyle Orton neck beard, which sucks. And if that wasn't bad enough, I got the pedophile mustache. How you doing? No. It's terrible. Women do not like the pedophile mustache. Do you know who likes it less? Kids. Because they know. They'll see it. They'll be like, he's got the mustache, Johnny. Look how thin it is. Oh, that's not good. Oh, he's got a van, too. That's not a coincidence. Run, Johnny! Well, I'm not the best-looking guy, you know. I'm no Fabio, although he hasn't been relevant in a while. I'm no Colin Farrell. There you go. And I realized that... Ooh, Johnny Depp. There it is. I'm no Johnny Depp. That's a good one. Huh? Hell, I'd bang Johnny Depp. You kidding me? That's a pretty guy. But I'm not the best looking guy. I get that. And I realized it when I tried to pick up a hooker. Tried to pick up a hooker. I pull over. She sees me. She comes to the car. Hey, honey, you looking for a... Oh, hell nah. Mm-mm. I'm on a break. That one guy, I was like, hookers have a union now? When did this happen? What the fuck? Son of a bitch. No, she works hard. Good for her. Whatever. Oh, man. My friends try to help me out. You know, they don't do the blind date thing too much. We do a group thing. That's the thing. We're going to go out as a group, Dale. That's their way of saying, Dale, the girl we're going to set you up with, we think you're going to rape her. We're going to do the group thing. We do not trust you to be alone with another person. Or our dogs, for that matter, you son of a bitch. It's insulting. It's so insulting. But I know why they do it. I understand, because they set me up on a blind date one time, and it didn't go well. I wasn't looking forward to it, because it's a blind date. She's going to be a troll, or a freak. Not that I'm some catch, but you know she's going to have like a lazy eye. And her other eye, she's not even going to have another eye. I'm like, that's where I put my keys. Yes. But I get to this place, I show up, and this girl is beautiful. She was so pretty, and she was funny and smart. And that's when I realized, I was just like, oh, you're the one who got screwed on this blind date thing. I was the freak. I was the lazy eye guy. I was like, your friends are jerks. You know? But it was going pretty good, and then she said, Dale, I have something to tell you. Which isn't a good start. My mind started to wander immediately. Like, what is she going to say? Dale, I have something to tell you. I have 20 kids. Dale, I have something to tell you. I have a penis. And she was hot. That wasn't even a deal breaker. She was fucking hot. But she said, Dale, I have something to tell you. You're very funny. You're very sweet. But I'm not attracted to you physically. Now, there's really only one thing you're not supposed to say on a blind date, and that's it. I'm not attracted to you physically. I'd rather gouge my eyes out than look at you any longer. And that hurt. I got defensive. I was like, I didn't know we were taking looks into consideration, or I would have never went out with your fat, ugly ass. Boom. Pretty good comeback, I think, except she was beautiful. So it didn't make any sense. But I can see in her eyes that she was rattled. Her eyes were just saying, it's true. I am fat. I am ugly. And I was just like, yeah, take it, bitch. And I talked to my friend. Nobody's seen her since. So I'm going to assume she killed herself. And I'm taking credit for that one. Are you kidding me? Yeah. Yes. That'll do great things for my reputation. Don't go out with Dale, you'll end up dead. Why? Is he a serial killer or something? No, at the end of the day, I think they're given the option of sex with Dale or kill yourself. And they're choosing kill yourself. Just don't go out with him. Fuck. But things haven't been all bad. I've had some good relationships. I was dating this one girl. She was a freak. The sexual freak, not the key in the eye socket freak. And, that was a good relationship. I remember when we first started dating, we were at her apartment, and she went to the bathroom, which is always a good time for me to snoop around. I like to snoop, do a little recon, see what the hell's going on. And I looked in a dresser drawer, and I found her vibrator. Not a big deal. Ladies, you have your things. The issue that I had was her vibrator was the size of my arm. I was like, holy sh... Why does she have a jackhammer? What the... I needed two hands to pick it up. I was, why? Why is it so big? And I was intimidated to have sex with her at that point, as you might imagine. But we did. We had the sex, and she loved it. Oh, Dale, it feels so good. You fit perfectly inside me. I was just like, yeah, I know. That relationship is she was very flexible and limber, and while she was flexible and limber, I am not. She'd get the Kama Sutra and be like, let's do page 517. I'd be like, how about page 2? I can do page 2. I am really good at page 2 if I stretch. If I stretch. That's key. That's key. It was also the only relationship I'd ever been in that required a safe word. Never needed that before. Things don't usually get too exciting with me. The most exciting things get with me is, all right, okay, all right, we'll line it up, all right. All right. And we're done, okay. Was it good for you? No, me neither. Let's watch The Simpsons. That's all that's left there. And one time I actually forgot the safe word. Oh, and she wouldn't believe me because I played that game before. You know, oh no, I forgot the safe word. I hope you don't stick your finger in my ass. And things just kept getting out of control. And she was destroying my body. I'm just saying random words. Wheelchair, beach ball, fucking stop. Yeah. No. And she wouldn't. It just kept getting worse. Out of control and out of control. And then she said, this is for you. And she reached for the arm-sized vibrator. I was just like, oh, shitballs. But luckily, shitballs was the safe word. Yeah.
7: But like, honestly, this emphasis on beauty wouldn't even bother me so much if we weren't becoming so dumb. It's literally killing us at this point. The second I heard somebody go, coronavirus is caused by 5G, I'm like, this is forever. This is forever. I think that's why my biggest pet peeve is sexy idiots with high self-esteem. They drive me insane. Like, one of my guy friends looks like a Chippendales dancer, right? Very handsome. This idiot had never asked me out, never hit on me, just came up behind me once and bit me on the neck and then went, I bet you're so wet right now. I was like, what? I was like, nope, never been drier. What the fuck? In fact, my vagina was so dry, I could sit on a wine stain and pull it out of carpet. That's how dry. That honestly might be the first applause break I've gotten for dry pussy, but I'll take it. I'll take it. I will take it. Wow. But here's how confident this idiot is, right? He literally was shocked that didn't work. He was like, oh, come on, you know you want this. I was like, honestly, I did, until I followed you on Instagram and saw you spell Halloween with a Y. Now, I'm so sorry. You're going to be alone this Halloween. I cannot. It's brutal. I blame social media, too, for making everybody so image conscious. Everybody there is so fake. The night after one of my girlfriends went out partying, she had the nerve to post a status.
8: Like, I want to thank Jesus for being the one source of happiness in my life. Hashtag blessed.
7: I'm such a hater, I just wrote underneath. I'm like, really? Because that line of blow you did off of the bouncer's dick made you pretty happy. Hashtag Jesus is watching. Who is that for? Who is that? Like, everyone who knows her knows she's full of shit. Does she think she's going to get to the gates of heaven and St. Peter is going to be like, well, normally we check for adultery and murder, but I see over 1,000 prayer hand emojis. Clearly you've been too deep in prayer to clap them cheeks. Welcome into heaven, my child. What are you? Wild. Instagram is the worst, too. Because, like, here's the thing. If you work out, you got a six-pack, you want to post that body, go ahead. You know, you put in the effort. Just don't quote poetry underneath it. It's so weird. Like, the only thing deep about your gym selfie is your camel toe. Like, I can't. I saw this one dude, right? Guys do this shit, too. He was skinny, and then he was jacked. And underneath it, he wrote, be the change you wish to see in the world. I was like, did that mean I had just quote Gandhi? I was like, oh my God, does he think Gandhi cared about the gym? I'm like, wait, do you think Gandhi was fasting to get into his summer bod? You know Gandhi, the inventor of hot boy summer? What are you doing? What are you doing? Even the way they talk to us is very image obsessed. Like, they had these PSAs up in the bathroom that were like, drinking and driving makes good people look bad. I was like, yeah, it also kills other people. Right? Like, screw what you look like. I'm like, who is in charge of these public safety announcements? I like to think it was just some rich chick from Beverly Hills. They're like, all right, Tiff, what do you have for us?
8: Don't shake babies.

0: Wake up in the middle of the night to that? That's what you want you to wake? Oh, good morning. Happy day. Happy 2013 day. It's scary, man. I don't want that in my life. I have an iPhone. I'm not trying to brag or whatever, but I got cool parents. I'm going to tell you. I got this iPhone, and I'm okay with that. That's a lot of stuff. You know, you tweet the Instagram, which isn't just instantly sending me grams of weed, which I thought it was when I downloaded it. It's not. It's just cool. At least it was free. And, you know, all the different ads, the Facebook tweets and stuff. And I can do all that, you know? But Droid, the commercials literally say, and it's like some weird, creepy red eye if you haven't seen this or whatever. It looks like Hal from 2001 Space Odyssey. Like, who are we calling, Dr. Dave? Like, oh, nobody. You're not calling anyone, Hal. You know? Droid. And it scares you. And it's like, for everything the iPhone doesn't do, it says Droid does. For everything the iPhone doesn't do, Droid does. Guys, the iPhone does everything. I don't want a phone to do anything beyond that in my regular life that goes on, right? Does your 4G network beat your kids while you're at work? Droid. Has your cell phone provider ever fucked your wife better than you do? Droid. Does your cell phone ever steal $5 from your wallet while you're not looking? Droid. Does your cell phone have a phone? Droid. Do you sleep under your cell phone's pillow? Droid. Ah. It's scary, man. I don't like that stuff. It freaks me out.
1: 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Yeah!
2: Yeah, it sucks, man. I have another brother. He is a 30-year veteran of the Chicago Police Department. 30-year veteran of the Chicago Police Department? Not everyone clapped. Some union households were on board. Some English majors not. You know, when I did this before 2020, everyone applauded. Now it's like butthole tight. It's butthole tight, left look, you know? And here's the thing, I get it. People read things about police officers who do bad things and you read about them in the news. But here's the thing, you can clap for my brother because you haven't read about him in the news. Oh no, thank God. Oh, he's one of the good ones. Wouldn't you want to have a job where some of the people who do your job, who you don't even know, are called the good ones? No, here's the thing. My brother isn't just one of the good ones. He's one of the great ones. My brother has multiple life-saving awards from the city of Chicago. Couple more, you are on board, okay? Couple more, you are on board, all right? My brother is a Pro Bowl cop. Do you understand this? Okay, he got a badge. It says Lifesaver. It has his badge number on it. I read it, it just says, Mom loves him more. That's all it says. I can't compete with this right now, okay? It's not fair. My brother ran into a liquor store, stopped a man with a machine gun from robbing a liquor store. That also happened in the movie RoboCop. Making my brother a better cop than RoboCop. I want to include everyone. I don't want to lose anybody. Miss, you haven't seen the film RoboCop? Okay, real art house picture, okay? Robbed of an Oscar, okay? So there's this cop. He's a robot, okay? He's covered in metal head to toe. Bulletproof metal head to toe. You follow? Okay. My brother is just a man who has to wear a vest, okay? Okay, a bulletproof vest that he has to pay for like he's a catcher on a Little League baseball team. And they have to replace those every 5 years like they're a bad used car or something, you know? But here's the thing. My brother just has a vest. That means this is in the line of duty. These are in the line of duty. You think about that when you didn't clap earlier. Okay? You think about that. We can argue about blue lives matter, but blue balls matter. Cod piece for cod.

Ops, my new fraudulent charity. I'll be collecting in the back, and I'll spend all of the money on Old Style. All right. Another time, my brother, a police officer, ran into a burning building and helped save a family of 7 people. Who's supposed to do that? Who do you think is supposed to do that? Fucking firefighters! Firefighters! Mayor Brandon Johnson is getting a buy one, get one right now on Bob Kellum. You understand that? All right? My brother, who has none of the equipment, none of the training whatsoever, just gets there first. He's a ranking officer. He could have said, go in there, freshman. No, he said, watch this shit. Kicked down the door of a towering inferno, shot at the flames like that would put it out. Walked out with 7 people on his shoulder, put him down as the fire engine rolled up and said, got here late, boys. Wiped the soot from his brow and said, bye, I gotta go break up a drug cartel, and then left. And that was a Tuesday. You know what I mean? Like, another thing, didn't even get a thank you from the fire department. You know what I mean? Not even one of those try, never, not hard, like circular Jewel Osco cookie cakes. You know what I mean? With just like, you got there first, Bob, and the frosting, you know? Nothing. They didn't give him like a loose Dalmatian puppy. Let him just do whippets with a fire engine. It sucks, so hopefully it gets me out of a ticket.

0: when music was music. Like, when I was growing up, every artist became like a superhero to me. Like, when I was little, Michael Jackson, man, he was the man. Give it up one time for Michael Jackson. Michael was like a superhero to me, because Michael Jackson was the only guy on the planet who could walk into a club full of the toughest, roughest, swollest dudes on the planet wearing capris, and nobody would mess with him. Michael walk in like, and if anybody thought about messing with Mike, Mike would get him like, shut up. And they'd be like, I gotta rethink this. I don't know what he been doing with that finger. He done grabbed around here a few times. And I don't want that hand to touch my face. And he like, you know, karate. If I lose to him, I lose my man card, so I'ma sit back down.
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3: For me, relationships are hard because I just haven't met someone that makes me as happy as I make myself. It sounds like a joke about masturbation, but really it's a joke about drinking.
4: Let me explain. Right now, I am going through a bit of a civil war, and I'm guessing a lot of men have gone through that. It's the brain and the penis, and they're fighting. Whoever wins controls the body. It's a battle to the death. And right now, my brain is getting outsmarted, and it's kind of embarrassing. We'll be at a club, and my penis will go, hey, brain, why don't you go over there and talk to that girl? My brain would go, I'm not talking to that girl. That girl's wearing a fanny pack. And I don't talk to fanny packs on weekends. My penis would go, my bad. I can respect that. Let's just have some tequila. And guess who fucks the fanny pack? And a lot of women always go, what does your heart have to say? What does your heart have to say? He generally stays out of it. My brain and penis are fighting. My heart's like, well, I'ma check on our fantasy football team. That's where I belong. And it's true. Relations would be so much easier if a woman just supported a man's fantasy team. That's when I'll settle down as soon as a woman knows her shit. Oh my God, babe, I hear Arianne Foster is slipping in a draft. Who are you thinking about taking this year? My response would be, I have no idea, because right now I'm making wedding plans. Why are you crying? Shh. Instead, what do we get? I don't get it. I don't get why you have to do fantasy football. You don't have to get it. Just support us. It's a lot of shit you do. I don't get. I still support. Like, I don't get why you say you're not hungry, but then when I order something, you eat every goddamn thing on my plate. I don't get why you think the silent treatment actually punishes us. I don't get why you ask me, do I look fat in this dress? It took you 25 minutes to get in that dress. Yes. Stripes ain't your thing, boo. And I always say yes in hopes that she puts me in a silent treatment. You can at least appreciate why a man has a fantasy team. Every man on some level wants to own a sports franchise. And I don't know if you know this, but the Los Angeles Dodgers was just sold for $4 billion. And you seen my checking account. You know that I'm 3,999,999,647 short. This fantasy football league is $50 with 5 free transactions. I can't even get first dates right. First dates are the hardest thing to do. Because you got to hide all of your bad qualities and keep all your good qualities up front. There's no way that I can make a girl happy just showing 20% of who I am. Then you got to pay the bill, fellas. You got to let her know. You got to give her the comfort that this may be stable relationship. So pay the bill and hope that you can advance to second base. Because if you don't, you'll keep paying and get nothing in return. And that's how you fall into the friend zone. And that's an awful place to be. Yeah, it got real silent because I'm telling women secrets right now. All women subconsciously want to put a man in a friend zone. I don't know why, but you all do it. Hang out with a man all day, every day. Tell me your deep, dark secrets and then be like, we're just friends. Lay in bed, spoon with him, and whisper in his ear, we're just friends. Leave and go fuck somebody else and then come back over and eat the shit in his refrigerator and act like nothing happened. That's the friend zone, and that's an awful place to be. I would rather be in District 9 from the Hunger Games than be in a friend zone. I will never, ever go to a friend zone. I will rape my way out of a friend zone. Take that shit to court, boo. I just want a male judge. You realize you raped that girl? I shouldn't have, Your Honor, but I was in a friend zone for 3 years. Case dismissed. Settle down, people. All I'm trying to say is be a good parent. That's my point. Take care of your kids. That's been my message the whole night, but you guys don't listen. I have two kids, and I'm not married. I am what they call an American. I tell my oldest that Santa doesn't exist. He took it hard. People always ask, what age do you tell your kids Santa doesn't exist? Here's an answer for everyone. When you can no longer afford to shit on their Christmas list, it's time to tell them. It's that simple. My son gave me his Christmas list. I was like, yeah, man, he not real. I'm sorry. I'm sorry. I can't afford all this. I can put something on it. This is Christmas. Look, Dad, this is what I want Santa to get me. I want a digital camera, but only if it's 10 megapixels. I also want a cell phone and an iPad. I'm like, whoa, slow down, player. Santa don't do iPads. Santa does Legos and action figures. To which he responded, well, I feel like I had a pretty good year, so I'm going to keep it on my list. And then we just uncomfortably stared at each other. And so I was like, well, I'm Santa Claus. I didn't want to tell you. I was hoping that your friends would tell you. And then I would later confirm. But you have backed into a financial corner with your $3,000 Christmas list. Now redo your list and keep it under $150. Wipe your tears. Two boys I got. My firstborn is born a week late. We had to induce labor. Went in at 5 o'clock in the morning. She didn't have them till 1 the next morning. Still didn't want to come out, so they used forceps. You know what those are? Head pliers. Grabbed them by the head, yanked them out. Ended up with a fractured skull, ICU for a week. True story. Second kid came out 6 minutes flat. Rode out. Pretty sure he was wearing a top hat. It was amazing. Smacked his own ass. Psh. Tipped the nurse a little something, something for you. I was like, oh my God, we have our favorite. Yeah. Everyone has a favorite kid, and it's generally not your first one. Your first kid is your practice kid. That's the kid you fuck up. I can't even make eye contact with mine. I'm like, don't look at me, dog. Go to your room. Go to your room. I will turn to stone. I admit that I fucked him up. I already nicknamed him Mulligan. If you fuck up your second kid, you're a shitty parent. Stop producing, it's not your thing. This third kid gonna come out right. I bet it won't. My youngest is amazing in basketball. Surprise. His first grade team, he had 26 of the 30 points. The next game, 22 of the 28 points. So they moved him all the way up to the third grade team. He led them in scoring with 18 points. I looked at their mother, was like, you know, there's no way I'm not going to exploit him, right? I already changed his name to Meal Ticket. The problem is his favorite sport is soccer, and I refuse to acknowledge it. He's like, Dad, I want to play soccer. No, you don't. It's a phase. It's like being gay. You'll grow out of it. Like, I want to play soccer. Name me one famous United States soccer player. I can't do that. I know you can't. Now work on your fucking free throws. But I got homework to do. That's what your mom is there for. You free throws. It's tough love. I love them, but they do things that make me think they're going to be awful adults. And that's the worst thing to see in your kids. When they do something, you're like, this can't be good later. And my son's like, hey, Dad, can I get a peanut butter and jelly sandwich without the jelly? You mean just a peanut butter sandwich? That's what I said. That's not what you said. And no, you can't have just a peanut butter sandwich, because nothing goes better together than peanut butter and jelly. It's the sign of a solid relationship. And if you don't believe in solid relationships, that means you're probably not going to pick up your kids on the weekends you're supposed to have them. Wipe your tears. They cry a lot. They're also at that age where they're like, I hate you. I hate you. I wish you weren't my father. Well, I tried to pull out. I thought I did, so I might not be. He didn't get that at all. He told his mother, she got it, but that's a different set of jokes. I'm not doing this one. Pulling out, men have yet to master that technique. Remaster that technique, half of you wouldn't be here right now. Ah, those last two strokes. Ah. They get us every time. Ah, I don't know why. I don't know why we do it. We know she's not on the pill. We know we're not wearing a condom. We know we're about to come, but yet and still, oh, I'm about to come. Just two more strokes. Don't do it, man. Don't do it. Eject. Eject. No, it's cool. I think I just got like a drop in her. Really? Really? One drop? That's still like 100,000 fucking babies. Have you never read a Snapple cap? Wouldn't that be amazing if that's the kind of information that Snapple dropped? Did you know the drop of a male jizz is 100,000 babies? I did not know that, raspberry iced tea. Thank you for your knowledge. You are like a liquid Wikipedia.
5: Wow. Yeah. It's probably my dad saying, wow, I think I got it from you. No, I didn't. My dad fed us, man. He took care of his family, even though he didn't like it. I remember when him and my mom got divorced, they was on some petty shit. Petty shit. Like, they got divorced. My dad took all the spoons. Like, ain't nobody no damn cereal in this bitch today. My mom called, Alan, bring the spoon. No, bitch. Give me my motherfucking house. He got that house, though. My mama still ain't got those spoons. That's the crazy part about the whole thing. He kept the spoons in the house like, ah, I see you, man. I'm going to learn that right there. It's you, man. I learned as a magic trick as a parent. Did you know when you get Wi-Fi, your kids fucking disappear. They reappear when it disconnected. They'd be like, hey, what happened to the internet? Like, I haven't seen you in 2 weeks. What? You know you had school, right? What is this? Fuck is this? Stupid. The Wi-Fi shut off one time at my house because I forgot to pay the bill. Or let me just be honest, I used the neighbor's Wi-Fi and they forgot to pay the bill. That's a whole nother thing. That's some black shit. Forget that. Scratch it. They forgot to pay the bill. So the boy, when he's not entertained by YouTube or his porn, he gets really, really creepy around the damn house. Like the creepiest thing he does, it's two creepy things he does. The other day, me and my girl was having sex. He was just standing there. He's like, so guys, I'm hungry. He's like, what the fuck? How long have you been there? What the fuck is this? You just standing there, you creepy ass? And he a light-skinned dude, too. It's like, what the fuck? On some light-skinned shit, man. I don't like that. Second thing he did, and this one made me laugh. He likes to creep in the doors and just stare at you for about 2 seconds and then walk the fuck out. He does that to everything. He does that at the kitchen, the bathroom, to the bathroom, street. He did it to his sister one time. And this made me laugh because his sister, she was going through something that 16-year-old and you get a random pimple, right? She got the pimple on her lip. He opens the door and just stares at her. He's standing there. He's literally focused. He's really trying to piss her off. And I see it. I didn't say anything. I was like, I don't know how long he's going to stand there. He might be there for a minute. He looks at her. She instantly goes, what the hell you looking at, doo-doo head? He said something that made this kid the funniest kid in the world. He said, I just want to look at you, nipple lips. I was like, I was laughing just like that across the damn room. That shit was funny. It was even funnier because I'm high as shit at the time. I'm thinking about dating a girl with nipple lips. She's like, hey, boy, come play with this pussy now, bitch. I want them lips. You can never tell your friends, and all my friends, most of my friends are black. I can't tell my black friends I'm dating no girl with nipple lips. They'll probably find out on Facebook. Hey, yo, folk. You seen Alan's Facebook page? You mean his Facebook page? Yeah, I saw the picture. Yo, he dating Keisha with the nipple lips, folk. Oh, with the nipple lips, folk. You funny as hell, folk. On phone them gray, not with the nipple lips, folk. I'm sorry, that's too West Side for y'all. OJ got it, man.
6: Hey, this is Steve Trevino, and you're listening to Steve and Tony on the comedy scene. The only comedy scene. Why would you listen to anything else? Duh. Hello.
7: Okay. You guys ready for your headliner? All right. Coming to the stage, he is the host of the hit podcast, This Is For The Birds. Put your hands together for Russ Williamson.
8: Yeah! Keep it going. Oh, all right, knock it off. Chicago, how are we feeling tonight? That's good. Let's talk about feelings real quick, okay?
7: Okay.
8: What's the worst feeling in the world? Is it being depressed? Is it sorrow when you lose a loved one? I think for me, the worst feeling in the world is when I take a nice, hot, long shower, and I'm done. And I step one foot out of the shower, and I realize I have to take a shit. I think, that's gotta be the worst, right? Like, I literally get mad at my asshole. Do you know what I'm talking about? I feel like my mom yelling at me when I was a little kid. Like, I just cleaned up over there!
9: I was at the airport. There was this kid, 4 or 5 years old, walking with his mom. He fixed his fingers in a fake gun and then took a shot at me. Now, I'm looking at the wall to see if there's something on the wall he could have been shooting at because I'm in denial. I look back at him. He looks me in my eyes and takes 2 more shots. Now, I'm hit 3 times. That was an act of aggression. I have to defend myself. I'm a man before anything. I will point blank fake shoot this kid right here. And it's hey, die, bitch, little kid, die! What now? Now what? What are you looking at, Michael? Control your kids and shit like this won't happen in the airport and everybody's getting fake shot. What's everybody else looking at? This got nothing to do with you. American Airlines lady, get down right now. I shoot up you and your bankrupt ass company. My other airport nemesis is airport security. I don't like them at all. They seem so dedicated to keeping bottled water out of the sky. That's their main thing. It's probably easier to get cocaine on the plane than a bottle of water. Probably the only way you couldn't get cocaine on the plane if they looked at it and said, what is this, powdered water? No, it's cocaine. Go right ahead. Enjoy your flight. Because a terrorist tried a liquid bomb thing. Now, nobody could bring liquids on a plane. One person messed it up for everybody. But I feel like that's being reactive instead of proactive, because terrorists are always trying new stuff. So next time, it's going to be some type of Snickers bomb. And after that happens, you can't bring full-size Snickers on a plane anymore. You can only bring miniature Snickers, because one person messed it up for everybody. Now you have security trying to negotiate your Snickers situation. Hey, is it all right if I bring four miniature Snickers? That's about the same size as a full-size Snickers. Security says, don't play with me. This is not a game. We are saving the world one Snickers bar at a time for your freedom in America. Relax, man. I'm just hungry. Stop yelling at me. You can't bring the bottled water, sir. Why not? It's not bomb water. What if I sip the water to show you that it's not bomb water? Well, what if it's sippable bomb water? That's no such thing as sippable bomb water. You're being silly right now, man. That's no such thing as bomb water. One day they stopped me for additional screening, but the only screening they did, they rubbed the cloth on my hands, and then they went and tested it. They came back and said, all right, you're good. Okay, cool. Good thing I didn't have bomb juice on my hands. Was that the bomb juice test? What if I did have bomb juice on my hands? What if one of my friends, hey, Hannibal, before you go to the airport, you want to hold a bomb real quick? And I said, you know what? I never held a bomb before. I'm open to new experience. Let me... That's pretty cool. Thanks, man. That's real cool. Then I get to the airport, they test my hands, they say, you have bomb juice on your hands. Is there anything you'd like to tell us? Yeah, one of my friends, he got a bunch of bombs, and he said, you want to hold a bomb real quick before you go to the airport? And I never held a bomb before, so I thought it'd be something cool to do. I made sure not to bring the bomb with me, because I know y'all hate that. So I want to just hold a bomb real quick. I think you need to chill out and stop being jealous, because I got all types of friends. Some of my friends own bombs and let me hold them. You need to open up your social circle and meet some new people. I hate when they try to make conversation with me. Are you going to New York for business or pleasure? I'm going to New York to talk about you in front of strangers. So I guess both, huh? I don't want my glasses in my driver's license photo, so one guy goes, can you take your glasses off? Yeah, sure, Captain America. It's still me. Who are you catching like that? Are you seriously finding terrorists that only use glasses as a disguise? And you, the TSA agent, are cracking those cases? Can you take your glasses off? Damn it, no! How'd they find me? 15 years, this disguise was foolproof. I like the simplicity of it. I think I needed a fake nose and mustache to go with it. Ah! Yeah, dude, it's still me, man. You want me to put the shirt on that I had on my license photo also? It's from 8 years ago. I don't have that shirt anymore. One time, I went to the DMV. The woman working at the DMV said, oh, wow, you don't turn 29 until your birthday. So wait, do I kill myself or do you kill yourself? Because we both can't be on this world together. One of us has to go. I'm willing to make the sacrifice just to not be in a place where you are. If this was olden times, you'd be tied to a cinder block and thrown in the ocean because your stupidity would endanger the rest of the population.
10: Thank you very much. I appreciate that. Yes, Zany's Thursday night Rosemont comedy show. It's the kind of energy I'm talking about. Thank you. That's a fantastic way to, why start here when you can only tank? You know, start at the bottom and slug it out slowly for an hour. That's what I say. Perfect show, sold out show if you don't count every seat. Thank you guys, I appreciate it. Fantastic. I gotta get out of here in a minute, but I'm excited. I'm excited for Thursday night comedy. I have a 1-year-old daughter and a 4-year-old son at home. It's good to be here. Yeah, you understand the feeling? Oh, I love those kids, but this is a night out. I've been doing comedy for 18 years, and people are like, Vince, do you love comedy? Is that why you do it so much? Sort of, but this is really the only place I get anybody to listen to me for more than fucking 30 seconds at this point in my life anymore. Can't get that at home, trying to have a conversation with my wife and dad. Hey, dad, dad, dad, hey, dad, dad, hey, dad, dad, hey, dad, hey, dad, dad, dad, hey, dad, and what? I'm hungry. Then go fucking eat. Dude, you're 4 years old. You have legs. Go to the kitchen. I'm gonna spoon feed you your whole life? Do it for yourself. You know, well, can I have a cookie? I don't care. Ask your mother. Well, she said no. Then don't show her. What do you think I do when she tells me no? Use your head. Start putting it together, you know?
11: Speaking of blowjobs, how do I want to segue into this? Speaking of blowjobs, I wish my wife was more like a gay man. I think I've confused some of you. I wish my wife was more like a gay man. Here's why. I do well with the gay community. I have gay friends and they kind of like me. I get hit on by gay men. I get catcalled by gay men. Not gonna lie to you, it's kind of flattering. Because look, I know... Will you assholes stop ordering those drinks? I know that when a man catcalls... Speaking of gay, let's order a blended drink. Heaven forbid our alcohol tastes like alcohol. I know that when a man catcalls a woman, it's sexist, it's wrong, it's demeaning, it reduces the woman to just her gender. But when a man catcalls a man, kind of flattering. Because I'm going to use a stereotype here, stay with me, gay men can be particular. They can be superficial. So if a gay man is catcalling me, maybe I got something going on. Like, sir, gay men don't catcall you, do they? He knows what he looks like, it's okay. Gay men see me, see him? I was in Madison, Wisconsin, and I heard a car horn. I know, I'm gonna say it that way all night. I was in Madison, Wisconsin, and I heard a car horn. Meep, meep. So you look, you respond to a noise. I'm like, huh? And there's a guy leaning out a window going, hey. So I'm like, well, hey. That might be attractive. It'd be a little ego boost. I was in Duluth, Minnesota. Duluth, Minnesota. I'm walking to my gig. I'm on the sidewalk walking to my gig. There are two men walking toward me holding hands. Good for them. I don't think anything of it. I just notice, oh, there are a couple there in love. Good. As we passed one another, as we crossed paths, me going my way, they going theirs, one of them looked at me and went, rawr. And then his boyfriend looked at me, elbowed his boyfriend, and went, ignore him, he's a slut. And then they giggled and scampered off. Did you catch all of that? Two men in a relationship, one of them, rawr, the other one, ignore him, giggle, giggle, giggle, scamper, scamper, scamper. I wish my wife was more like a gay man. I can't do that when I'm with my wife. I can't flirt innocently. If I'm walking with my wife, holding her hand, not holding her hand, if she is within 100 yards of me and a woman walks by, I can't flirt innocently. I'm in trouble if I do. I can't pull out the flirt guns. Hey, pew, pew, pew, pew. That's how I got my wife. I can't even turn my head as she walks by to see if she has a nice caboose. I have to straighten and narrow, but then scan to see if I can pick it up in the periphery. If I am at a restaurant with my wife, I have to ignore the waitress. I have to stare at the menu and play dumb. Like, she comes over, "Hi, my name is Ashley. Would you like to hear about the specials?"
12: "No, I want to look at this."
11: What if I engage? "Oh, sure, Ashley. Hi, yes, can you tell me about the specials?" If I do that, the next time I try and canoodle my wife, I get, "Why don't you go fuck that whore waitress you like so much?" Take a page from the gays, flirt.
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15: Sometimes you don't always know how you look until somebody tells you. And it's usually not very nice. I enjoy being disheveled. You know, a lot of times I spend most of my time covering up not showering. It would probably take less time to just shower. but I don't know. I'm late. It happened to me. I was going to get some cereal at the grocery store, some O's by Quaker. And I walked right on in there and got them. And I walked to the checkout guy, and the checkout guy, checking me out, just sliding my things across, and then out of nowhere, he just looks at me and he goes, "You play ball?" Excuse me? I just like paid for my things and then left. That's like saying to a complete stranger, let alone a woman, "You're big. You use that recreationally?" Because you should. You're a huge woman. You should play sports. You have very large hands. You probably don't need a bag. Get out of here.
16: Surprised how much I love being a dad. I love it. It's the best thing ever. I'm not you know, blowing smoke. I really do love it. And I'm a little bit surprised because for a long time I didn't even want kids. I think I turned around in like my late 20s. I'm happy about this though. I was never that guy. We've all been like in a bar and there's always that one guy that's loudly like, "I'm never having kids. Never." And then there's someone nearby that's always like, "You don't mean that. You don't mean that. You'll have kids one day." I'm like, why are we trying to make people who don't want to have kids, when the people who have kids are barely doing a good enough job as it is? You know, like, why are we, especially that guy. Whenever that guy was around me and he's like, "I'm never having kids," I'm like, do you even get laid, dude? Why the fuck are you telling us this? No one gives a shit. You're a 38-year-old cokehead who's utterly hopeless. We're all happy that you're not procreating. I'm hoping you're sterile, to be honest with you. Like, I don't even want... Why would you? Because I used to think my worst fear was having a kid, but it's not, actually. I realized my worst fear was having a baby before I was ready. That was my worst fear, before I was ready. So I always took extreme precautions to make sure that never happened. Like when I first started having sex, I would wear a condom, still pull out, and then come on the car ride home. That's how... That's how serious I was. I took no chances. I'd say to the woman, was that good for you? Cool, nice. Like at a red light, be like, fuck yeah. Oh. You gotta throw your shoulders into a good ejaculate. The fellas know what I'm talking about, right? You unleash.
17: So I've been getting my life together, you guys. I've been doing a lot of cocaine. Yeah. A lot of cocaine. Here's the thing with cocaine. I think it gets a bad rap as a party drug. It's way too much energy for a social setting, you know? It's It's how strippers end up dead at bachelor parties and people have heart attacks while playing Wii bowling. But when used to get your life together, it can be an effective tool. For example, today did a couple lines of cocaine, hopped on the treadmill, put R. Kelly's I Believe I Can Fly on repeat on my iPod. 10 miles went by like it was nothing. And the other day, I sprinkled a little cocaine in my Folgers crystals and I cleaned my entire apartment top to bottom in about 8 minutes. And then I sat down and wrote a screenplay. It's about a donkey that drives a city bus. It's called Ass Transit. It's a working title, but... but you get the idea. Do you guys realize we are living in the future right now? Yeah, we are living in the future. We are less than a year away from the plot of Back to the Future 2. Do you realize that? Yes. And if that movie proves historically accurate, as I believe it will, that means we're less than a year away from seeing Jaws 19 hit theaters. You better get to cracking, Hollywood. It's a shitload of shark movies that make in a very short amount of time. Also feeling very optimistic about this. According to that film, we are less than a year away from curing Parkinson's disease. Yeah. So I've seen Michael J. Fox in 2015. He ain't shaking for shit. That's right, folks. I'm controversial. Deal with it. Yeah, I love those Back to the Future movies. I am constantly thinking about what I would do if I had a time machine, which is probably why I'm still single at 34. It's usually question number one on a first date is, what would you do if you had a time machine? Probably doesn't help that I ask it just like that. Usually the response is, go back in time and not accept this date. And I can't be the only one here. Anybody else here ever think about what you would do if you had a time machine? Anybody? Yeah? What is your name, ma'am? Casey. Holy shit, are you smoking a lot? What's going on? You sound like Tom Waits. So, Casey, here's the deal. Let's say hypothetically here, I've got a working DeLorean time machine. Right? We got a working flux capacitor in the back, gas tank full of plutonium. All you got to do is get this fucker up to 88. You can take it anywhere in time. And I toss you the keys ZZ Top style. Where is the first place you're going with that time machine? Don't worry if you fuck up the answer. We'll just go back and fix it.
12: Yesterday, so I can have...
17: You're going to go back to yesterday? What the fuck is wrong with you? What, did you get Ebola? I'm glad you didn't, because there are a lot of us here. What would you do yesterday, Casey?
12: I would have the winning lotto numbers from the future, and then I would use those to win the lotto. That's all I want. Money.
17: Okay, you just want wealth, fame.
12: I want money.
17: You wouldn't do anything good for the world.
12: No.
17: Good for you. I wouldn't either. I would use it to do dumb pranks. Like, if I had a time machine, well, first off, you're familiar with Chuck E. Cheese, right? Where a kid can be a child?
12: Yeah.
17: Right, now, do you remember in the 80s, before it was Chuck E. Cheese, when it used to be Showbiz Pizza? Woo! Fuck yeah. Well, here's what I would do. If I had a time machine, first thing I would do is I'd go back to the 1930s, and I would snatch one dude out of the Great Depression. I would bring him forward to about 1987. And the only thing I would show him about the future is the inside of Showbiz Pizza. And then I'd drop his ass right back off in the 30s to tell the tale. Holy shit, y'all ain't gonna believe the future. I don't know why the guy I snatch out of the 30s is an effeminate southern male. It's just more fun for me. Y'all ain't gonna believe the future. At some point, we're gonna stop swimming in water. It's gonna be replaced by plastic balls. And Darwin is not fucking around. You're not gonna believe what these animals can do. Drum solos. And the pizza in the future is gonna suck.
18: What are we doing? What? There's a thing here. Careful. That would have been so bad if I had hurt myself in the first 30 seconds. How's it going, guys? What's up? Oh my God, I hate this city so much. I'm bored to tears. Well, let's just dive right into it, guys. Got a big holiday coming up around the corner, Father's Day. Yeah. It's the big one. I love Father's Day. Every year, I think about my dad, of course. All the cool things we did when I was a kid, you know. When I was a little kid, we'd play hide and seek. Last time we played, I think I was like 9. We've been playing for 31 years now. A lot of you guys have a problem calling him a deadbeat dad. You know what? I call him a fierce competitor. He's so good, you guys. Where are you, you little scamp? You know? When I was a kid, there was another kid in my neighborhood that wanted to beat me up, and he was convinced he could, and he probably could. I was a big pussy, you guys. Probably could have. But he would one-up himself. And he would be like, my dad is going to find your dad and beat him up. I'm like, good for you, man. If your dad could find my dad, you tell him I would love to meet him. That would be an endearing moment for sure. And a lot of you guys are probably thinking, hey, Timmy Brochu, that's two paternal abandonment jokes back to back. Doesn't make a lot of sense. You know what? We're okay. It was two different dads. We're fine. We're going to be fine here. We're going to be all right. Childhood, right?
19: I certainly hope you had a good time. See, if you have a good life, sometimes people go, why are you not? The dented cans of the world, I was for you. And you're good, and you got the jokes, and I heard the laughter, and it put some ointment on my hurting heart. Hopefully it did for you, too. And you were smart. Man, the world's getting dumber. That's one thing my grandpa did tell me. The world's getting... There were some flat-out stupid people roaming this earth. Loose, unchecked, on a daily basis, more now than ever before in our history, and they're not dying, they're breeding. Does that not worry anybody else? You're getting thicker than bugs on a bumper. It's like a bad monster movie. One gets killed, another one comes right after him, right after him. It's like Kleenex. It just keeps showing up, showing up, showing up. It used to be God would help us out. He'd weed out the stupid, help out the good people. You know, some dimwits, you know, drinking a 12-pack by himself, wanders out from between two parked cars without looking. It was the Lord himself that would send that cement truck to take him out. Surgical, survival of the fittest. You are off, you know. And then people would run out of their trailers and make a big scene. Ooh, look, honey, that's a tragedy. Look at that. No, that's a half-wit laying there. That's what that. Look, he's got a sleeveless Billy Ray Cyrus t-shirt on, and a chain wallet, and a turquoise belt buckle, and a Minnesota Vikings cap on. He's a loser. God doesn't let the stupid animals run around very long, does he? No, where are the stupid rabbits and squirrels? On the side of a highway with a tire track across their face, or in the lower colon of a mountain lion. That's where they are. That's where the stupid people were supposed to end up, but society, somewhere, we made a decision to put up these warning labels and safety features everywhere. What does that do? Keeps the idiots living longer than they were intended to, which backs up the system, constipates the earth, and makes life a living hell for anybody with half a brain in their head. I don't know about you, I peel off every warning sticker I can find, and I encourage you to do the same. Thank you, you get it. I love you. The violent, bloody deaths of the stupid are a Christmas present from heaven. Oh, love it. And you may say I'm a dreamer, but I'm not the only one. I know I'm not. The gas station's a great place to peel stickers. I mean, warning, do not smoke cigarettes while putting gas in your tank. Does anybody in here need that sticker? I doubt it. You're stupid enough to have a Marlboro bobbing out of your pie hole lit at the gas pump. I think you need to look like a tiki torch for a while. That's what I need. Call the ambulance. I'm on fire. You're going to stay on fire because I'm going to the grocery store to get some ballpark Franks and some Wonder Buns. a big bag of marshmallows, and we're going to have a tailgate party in your flaming, smoky, stupid rump. And stupid people have one skill, which is frighteningly ahead of us by light years, and that's reproduction. It's unbelievable how they can fire off kids, man. If you got an IQ of 100 or over and under six children, you better get in bed tonight and start shaking and baking a little bit. But it's a numbers game, and we are getting smoked at the starting line. If you don't believe me, just go to any Walmart or flea market on the way home. Look down any aisle. What do you see? 9 of them hanging off a shopping cart like bananas, all under 2 years old. They are breeding like swamp critters, man. Every day is Easter at the trailer park because they are squirting eggs in every direction. They're all knocked up at the trailer park. Smart people can't catch up. Every town I go to, there's one couple on TV, and they're good people, college educated, monogamous, in love, financially secure. They are trying to have a baby. That's the one couple in town. They can't get it done the regular way. They got a glitch in their plumbing somewhere, a low sperm count. They have to make love upside down on the equator at 1 o'clock in the morning. New Year's Eve of leap year only, with ice packs on his loins and magnets on her buns. Hoping to get feng shui perfectly for 3 minutes to squirt it in with a turkey baster, counterclockwise, bounced off the left ovary like a hockey shot, standing under a disco ball with a Grand Funk Railroad record player. Doesn't matter, they're never going to get pregnant. They have to use plan B, adopt a stupid kid, and attempt to smarten him up for 18 years. My grandpa said it best, you can't polish a turd. That's not going to work. But riddle me this, Batman. How come I can drive past any trailer park in America at 9 a.m. on any Saturday of the year? What will I see running around 20 of those trailers? 15 little melon heads just hopping all around. Cuckoo for Cocoa Puff. Booger munching little orangutans hopping around full of high fructose corn syrup. And they got diaper half off, urine dribbling down both legs, making mud, snot bubbling out of both nostrils, a WWE sticker on this arm over here, a NASCAR number over there. Oh, this is my favorite, that little rat tail of hair coming off the back of their little lopsided coconut head with a soft spot like a rotten peach. They don't even have to make love to have more babies. They can share each other's bathwater in the trailer. Honey, I think I'm pregnant again. We ain't got no name. We already got Scooter and Skeeter and Tweeter and Peter and TJ and JT and IUD and GED and DC and FS and STD and EIEIO. How much government cheese do we have left? Ooh. These are the thoughts that have kept me off national television all these years. You have been a delightful audience. I hope you had a good time. I love you. Good night and good luck. Thank you. See ya.
14: Hey, it's Craig Shoemaker.
20: The Love Master, baby.
14: And when I'm Chicago, what do? I do Chicago's Comedy Scene with Steve Tuohy and Tony Carr. Nobody funnier. And, hey. Laugh on, everybody. Oh, yeah.
21: It's fantastic. You had a proposal story, Mike. I also... It's so hard. The proposal, it's so hard. It's so hard to master. You know, because everything's been done. Everything's been done with the proposal. Like, it all seems like cliche. You know, like the ring and the champagne glass. Or unplanned pregnancy. Everything has been done. Mike, I decided to break the mold. I decided to go all out with my proposal. I had a 3-prong attack. Just like Patton. Yeah, your boy watches the History Channel. That was also on my online profile. It was heartbeat and your boy reads books. My 3-prong attack was this. I had the location set. It was in front of her favorite ride at Disneyland. I know how to say yes to the dress. Yeah, I did my research. Right? The ring, second part, very important. It was her great-grandmother's. Right? Oh, yeah, right? But sentimental. And easy on the wallet. I have... Mike, I have a film degree. I have no money. I have no money! The piece de resistance was I had my family fly out secretly and her family fly out secretly to be a part of the moment. Yes, right? Right? Very, very cute. Woo-hoo, indeed. And if she said no, we'd have separate rides home. So I... Yes, yes! Ya boy's a Boy Scout! I... Be prepared, y'all! So, Mike, what

0: not a cop. My future wife-to-be, she noticed, like, oh, you know what? You get hungry. You get hangry when you don't eat. And I was like, you know, you're right. So she handed me this fruit and nut bar, this all-natural, like, really healthy. It had solar paneling on the packaging. Just really good for just a big old picture of Al Gore saying, eat me, eat me. So I said, you know what? You're right. So I took a bite of it. Immediately, my throat swelled shut. My face turned into Quasimodo. I was having an allergic reaction to the healthiest thing I've ever eaten. On the day I was going to propose. So we didn't go down to D-Land. We went to H-Land. Same ticket price for the hospital as it is for D-Land, possibly enough. There's only one ride there, and it's just insurance. And there goes your money. We were freaking out. Like I couldn't breathe. Like I was like a fish out of water. Like let me you don't know how bad this would, like I looked like Sloth from Goonies. Right? Or for your classier folks, a Picasso painting. My ear moved up. It's right above my eyebrow. You know? So we're driving, and like she I'm freaking out. She's freaking out too. Like what happened? Like she's driving like Grand Theft Auto. Yeah. She's just hitting bicyclists and hookers all the way there. Burbank at 9 a.m. You'd imagine how many hookers there are. It's a studio city. We get to the ER, and everything is shot. You know, my whole plan out the door. So thanks. And okay. My ex, everybody. And shoulda, woulda, coulda, Sharon. But we get to the ER, and I decide, you know what? It's now or never. So I look at her with my one good eye. Take a deep breath, and I just say, hey. And I immediately collapse. 3 hours later, I wake up. She has the ring on. So if you're thinking about proposing, choose the Mike Hover method. If you induce an allergic reaction and your partner doesn't take you to the hospital, it wasn't meant to be.
1: I just quit my job at the water cooler store. Too much gossip. At the water cooler store. are we having fun? We having fun so far? Don't worry. If you're not, just hang tight. We're all gonna play the boxing game in the next room. It'll be good times. I like video games. I'm a big fan of Golden Tee. We got any Golden Tee players in here? Yeah. This next joke is requires you be familiar with Golden Tee.

0: So how about any Golden Tee players out there? Hey, people out there in CD land, you guys play Golden Tee? Oh, awesome, good. Cool, you guys are going to like this. No, I'm a big fan of Golden Tee. Like, I'll kind of act like all cocky, you know, pretend I'm better than I am if I'm trying to challenge an opponent. You know, I'll get all cocky, like, you know, yeah, all right, you know, you ready? Ready to see this? Ready to see this drive? Yeah, you know, and I wind up really far, you know, get ready to hit the roller there. You ready? Ready to see this drive? I just go, ah! But then a lot of times it'll just be off center, and I'll just shuffle through my clubs. But I'll play it off. I'll be like, that's right, putter. That's the challenge you are. You ever miss the roller completely and smash your fingers into the screen? You ever do that? I've done that quite a bit. I find Golden Tee is the only video game that's more dangerous than the activity it simulates. Break your fingers there. Not many other games do that. I saw the Avengers recently. Saw the Avengers. Good. I didn't see it at the theater though. I got like a bootleg copy, and quality not what I had hoped. It started out fine with the opening credits, but then the next scene, which was the guy who was in the theater videotaping going to use the men's room. Followed by the next scene, which was him getting kicked out of the theater. Which all culminated to the climactic scene of me buying the video. So, very poor quality. I don't recommend. Always go to the theater for those. I saw Wayne Knight at a Starbucks recently. You know, like Wayne Knight, you know, he played Newman on Seinfeld. And I kind of got starstruck, you know. I had to stop myself from like going up to him and just being like, "Hello, Newman." Like, no, like, oh, I don't want to be one of those people. Cause like, number one, I'm sure he's fucking sick of it, and like, cause people, I'm sure people do it all the time. But I still wanted to approach him kind of like in a you know, wink, wink, hey, I know who you are sort of way. So instead, I spit poison in his face. And he fell to the floor, and I'm just like, ah, you get it? And I think we had a moment, me and Wayne. He lets me call him Wayne now, because he's afraid of me. I like TV. I'm a big fan of the show Hoarders. Hoarders people. I'm such a fan of the show Hoarders that I want to be on the show Hoarders. Just so when, you know, they come to my apartment, you know, with their camera crew, they look around to see my entire apartment is filled with mountains of season one Hoarders DVDs. So the whole episode is them having to throw away their own show. And I'm totally fine with it. Like, yeah, get that out of here. I don't know what I was thinking. What else did you find? A dead cat covered in human feces? No, that I need. Just put that with the rest and take care of the garbage. That's why I called you here. I like animal movies. I think they should do another Beethoven movie. Except instead of it being about a family who finds a Saint Bernard on their doorstep, it's about a family who finds the human centipede on their doorstep. And it's all about the wacky hijinks that ensue. You know, the human centipede gets out, you know, tromps through a fancy dinner party, knocks a fat lady into a cake, You know, gets on Charles Grodin's bed and shakes mud all over the place. You know, Charles Grodin would reprise his award-winning role, obviously. But it wouldn't be called Beethoven. It'd be called The Three Tenors. You've got one, two, three. Just stick with the classical music. Yeah, but I like movies. I like superhero movies. I'm a big fan of the superhero movies. I think the worst superhero though is probably Daredevil. Little backstory behind Daredevil. He's a blind guy. His superpower is that he can see. I can see. Maybe I'm a blind superhero. And then they made a movie about it. It was called Ray. But no superpowers with this guy, unfortunately. However, I was born with two left testicles. I have that going for me. I could tell because they both have equally terrible penmanship. Either way, it's like, no, still sloppy. I'm a righty, is what I'm saying.
1: It's like I want to always be honest with my son, right, and speak the truth to him, you know, but that's hard to do, you know. Shit, there's a lot of things we lie to our kids about. Some of it's built right into the culture. I didn't even think about it till it happened. Like Santa Claus, right? We all lie to kids and we say there's this thing that they believe in with all their hearts and love, and then he finds out it's not true and I've been the fucker lying to him, you know? Maybe I'll lose some credibility. I don't know, you know? So later on when I'm like, no, son, your friends are wrong. Drugs are bad. And he's like, oh, they were right about Santa Claus. So I kind of was going back and forth. I was bringing the subject up in family. You know, what should we do? You don't want to lie. And they're like, so now and all of a sudden I hate Santa. Tom hates Santa. Christmas is ruined. I don't hate Santa. I just don't really want an imaginary fat dude getting credit for all the shit I got to buy. Really. You know, I spent the money. I worked for that. Daddy Claus should get some credit. So we decided we were going to have Santa, but he's just going to bring the shitty gifts. Right? So now when Owen finds out there's not a Santa, it won't be that big a deal to him, you know? He'll just be like, whatever, he just brought the crappy gifts anyway. See you, Santa. Daddy Claus still comes. All right, whatever. So I got to teach him to respect hypocrisy. I learned that early. I was out playing with him. He runs towards the road, and I'm like, Owen, stop. Buddy, you can't go in the road, okay? The road's dangerous. You're only allowed in the yard. Never go in the road, especially without mom or daddy. And then literally, like 10 minutes later, I was holding him on my hip, and he was looking up, and there's a full moon. It's one of the words he knew from his book at the time, so he's all super excited. He's like, moon, far, far away. I'm like, that's right, buddy. That is far away. Look how beautiful that is. You know, you can go there one day if you really want. He was looking at me like, what the fuck? I couldn't go in the road 2 minutes ago. Yeah, now I'm off to the moon. Yeah, it's great. Like I say, I want to teach them to speak the truth all the time, but you know what? People don't like to hear the truth all the time. I know I don't. Right? We got a long history of that. Jesus, he was spewing truth. He could only get 12 people to follow him. Right? And Peter denied him 3 times, and Judas betrayed him, and Thomas doubted half the shit he said. So really, only 9 people were following Jesus. Flavor Flav has more followers than Jesus Christ.
2: You know what else? There's another safety thing I read about that you can get. Volvo, they have a new keyless entry device, and it has a heartbeat sensor on it. So it's like you aim it at your car and you press it. If it flashes, that means someone is hiding in your car, and they're going to kill you. That's just what's going to happen. It's going to get real if you go to your car. The only thing, though, it's like $1,000, which is kind of expensive. So if you don't have the money, what you can do is you can just look in your window. That's the other way. Yeah. It's not as flashy. I'll admit that. It's not as flashy. It's the same. I had a guy try to convince, like I told him about it, and he tried to convince me that it was for when people leave their babies in the car. Like, I was like, are you out of your mind, dude? Like, that's no way. Like, I've heard a few stories where that's happened, not millions, that they need to invent something for that. Like, how often does he think, like, people are just walking away from their car, like, pretty regularly, and being like, you know what? I cannot, for the life of me, remember if I brought my baby with me today. And how far would you park to be like, oh, I do not want to walk back and check. I don't have time to be zigzagging all over this parking lot. Like, they should do something, you know? I got an idea for this.
3: 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It's D-Ray Davis, and these guys are great, except for they want me to be on the radio naked. I won't ever do it again. 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
4: Single, but I still, like, have sex. People are like, you know what's so funny is when you talk about that, people are like, oh. No one ever talks about that they just come from having sex. You ever notice that? You breathing hard. What you been just doing? Oh, I was just doing some things. I keep it real. What's happening? I was just eating some ass. What's up? Yeah, fucking great. But we do. We have just come from fucking. So no one ever wants to admit that shit. Like, hell yeah. Yeah, I just fucking. Yeah, it's great. What's up? What are we going to do now? Because no one wants to talk about that sex thing, boy. And no one wants to ever believe that you have a lot of sex, too. Everyone wants to know you don't have it. That's America for your ass. You don't get any. Yes, I do. Somebody out here is getting a lot because there's diseases out here. Someone's doing... Diseases aren't just there chilling and shit, waiting on somebody. I'm an STD. I'm waiting for people to fuck.
2: ST.
4: Single shit is cool. It's fun. But, you know, you got to be careful because, you know, you always have friends that want to they want to hook you up. You know. And this is I don't know if you guys ever played Professional Friend. You ever played Professional Friend? Let me tell you what Professional Friend is. That's the dude that was always around a hot chick but never get any. Yeah, you see? Girls are already laughing like, I know those guys. You're their friend because you can't have none. Ugh. That's the worst job on the planet. Go home. Why would you torture yourself like that? Because you're waiting to see if you'll get an opening one day. It's not happening. Especially when she keeps calling you buddy. Ain't happening. These are key words. How about this one? You're like a big brother. Ugh. Well, I want to be your uncle, bitch. I want to. I'm a New Yorker, so I don't give a fuck. That's how I think. You're like, since I'm your big brother, why don't you hook me up with somebody? They always got somebody for you. Oh, I got somebody perfect for you. See, I'm shallow, so I'm like, yo, what does she look like, yo? Fuck that. Because I'm like a kid. You know, I make faces when I don't like something. I'm like, ew, she's ugly. Mm. I don't like her. She's really ugly. I don't want her. You know? So I got to know what she looks like, man. You know? Because, you know, they have this new one where they go, not the personality one. This is the new move now. I think she's pretty. Oh, shit. You know what the fuck that looks like. We are pigs. We will all have sex with you. We'll have sex with your ugly friend. Beauty is a timing thing. Oh, yeah. Like, it's 4 o'clock in the morning. Fuck it. Yeah, you fine as hell. Shut up. Shut the fuck up. Watch your tail, bitch. I done told you. Watch your damn tail. Watch your tail, girl! Now you got her pregnant and shit. That ain't my egg. Fuck out of here. She crank calling you. Hello. Click. It said Jurassic Park on my caller ID. Said it's... Now she texting you. Send. Smiley face.
5: Smiley face.
4: That's mean, but yeah, so what? It's the truth. Damn it.
6: So where's the romantic people at the house? Where's the lovers at? Where's the romantic people? All right here, dreadlock, not romantic, no, in the way, all right, no, okay. Over here, who likes a spoon? That's what I'm getting at. Where's the spoon at? Yeah! All right, you guys up front, you're not spooners, no? You guys, extras for aliens? No, can't spooner, he's for backwards. Got his job, though. So I'm a big spooner, I'll tell you this. But when I spoon, I like to fuck. I call it sporking. Yeah. Where's the spork is at, huh? You dumb, huh? All right. See, I got a movement. It's called Got Spork. Got Spork. It's not a question. It's a statement. Got Spork. You want to make love doggy style? Go up to your lover or your unlover and say, hey. Hey, Got Spork. You don't want to go up to someone and say, hey, let's make love doggy style, because it might bring up negative association. And I'll be like saying, hey, you want to make love wearing collars and leashes? Two people try to separate us the whole time? That'd be great. When we're just about to climax, someone will pour a bucket of cold water on us. Who's in? That's how we do. So yeah, the movement is got sport. And you say it, but if you don't want to say it, you can wear the t-shirt. Yay! The Got Sport t-shirt. So I was at Taco Bell, as I mentioned in the other joke, and just the other day, the lady after I got my food, she goes, you want a spork? I go, I don't know, turn around. But I took the sporks, so if you guys don't want to buy the shirt, I'll be giving out sporks after.
7: I don't know. What I went through to have my son, and I don't mean physically, none of that stuff, I just mean to keep my job. Been a comic. When I was pregnant with him, I'd been a comic for 14 years at that point. When everybody found out I was pregnant, they were like, oh my God, what are you gonna do? Well, what do you mean? Well, never forget to take my birth control pill again. What do you mean? They didn't know what to do with me, because most female comedians, their wives have their babies for them, right? So no one knew. Just is what it is. It is what it is. Those are my colleagues and friends, so, and I support it. But no one knew what to do with me. My agent goes, well, guess your career's over. What was this, just a ruse to get a man? All this? He goes, well, I never saw a pregnant woman on stage. Well, apparently never been to a really bad strip club. Just a two-for-one dance is all that is. That's all that is.
8: I want to get personal. Is it okay if I get personal with you guys? I kind of come from an overachieving family. Family people have done a lot, which I think is selfish, quite frankly. It's hard. Both my parents are authors and professors, intellectuals. Tell you what's worse, my brother, not only does he have a degree in molecular biology and, true story, part-time model, he was also the captain of his college's rowing team, which is apparently a real thing, not just something villains did in 80s comedies. My brother never challenged the nerd frat to a boat regatta to save the rec center. It's worse, my sister is the valedictorian of her high school class and was a semi-finalist for Miss Teen Illinois. Which is weird, because when you look like me, you're not allowed to attend Miss Teen Illinois. even if you bring a van full of candy.
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10: Speaking of soaps, you ever notice that hotel soaps tend to have an extremely unnecessary combination of scents? Tangerine and flaxseed. What the fuck? I'm in the hotel lobby confusing white women. Oh my God, Becky, this hotel has a Whole Foods. Ma'am, this is a Red Roof Inn. The only thing it smells like is asbestos and depression. I was doing that joke and this person shouted out, I'm a Red Roof Inn rewards member. I was like, that's not something you want to be saying out loud. That's like paying for an assigned seat on Spirit Airlines. No matter where you sit, it's still Spirit Airlines. Spirit is so terrible, man. I refuse to pay for a carry-on bag on Spirit, because that's like six Spirit flights if I wanted to take those, right? So what I do in protest is I just wear all my clothes on the plane. My last flight, my outermost layer was a suit. I was so well-dressed, people thought I was the captain. Because if you're wearing anything that doesn't have stains on it on Spirit, you're the highest ranked person by default on the flight. As soon as I boarded, they just showed me the cockpit. Your shirt's tucked in. You must have had some sort of training. Right here, right this way. Right before I got in the flight, I got a nosebleed. So I had like plugged my nose with some tissue. And I sit down after I board. And the guy next to me was like, oh, you got in a fight at the airport too? I was like, no, what? Why? Why are we all doing this? My favorite part about this flight is we're about to take off and the plane, the ceiling of the plane starts to smoke, okay? Smoke is filling the cabin. I was about to signal for help, but then I realized people of color can't make hand motions on planes. So what I did was I just sat there and waited and it finally hit me. I was like, oh shit, on Spirit, even the plane vapes. It makes sense. It makes sense. It makes sense.
11: 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This is Rob Schneider saying, you can do it.
12: You know what's weird is I had this girlfriend once. It was weird. I was very proud of myself for having one. I was like, wow, that's really good, Adam. Good job. I'm kidding, but I had this girlfriend once, and she would complain to me when she had wedgies. Like, there was something I could do about it. She'd be like, I have a wedgie. And I'd be like, I don't know what you want me to do. Like, I support you in the fixing of this business. And the weirdest thing of all is she would complain to me when she had a wedgie when she was wearing a thong. That is a wedgie. That is a wedgie. By definition, there's a front part and a wedge part. That's how it works. I'm like, now you're not even talking about whether or not it's a wedgie. We're talking about the degree to which it's wedged, the wedge part of the situation. And the weirdest thing of all is she'd be like, okay, I fixed it. What? Did you change? Did you sew on one more tail? What are you talking about? Now you know why it's weird that I had a girlfriend once, right? These are things that go through my mind. So, I don't know, I've done shared laundry. Like, I don't understand girl underwear in some ways. Like, I've done shared laundry with a girlfriend before, and I have no idea how to fold your stuff, ladies. I have no idea how you fold a thong. Like, I've done laundry, I just had it, I'm like... Different yo-yos and situations, like this is my go-go yo-yo and you just pull them out, that'd be cool. It's weird to me that girls buy underwear one at a time, you know, as a guy that's weird to me. I wouldn't know what to do, you know, I would just walk in and be like, one underwears, please. I have no idea what to wear. Girls' underwear is weird to me, okay, I've heard of padded bras before, I've always known of this, okay, but now they have padded panties. Yeah, they have padded like this to push up. What they call? Booty pops? That sounds like something the ice cream man can't serve anymore. I'll take a booty pop. Yeah, just come in the back. I'm kidding. They don't come in the back. He does. That's horrible. That was horrible. can't stop myself. Like that food, you know, this must be. Point. I don't even know what the hell I'm talking about. That's fine. No, they have those now where it's like padding back here. Like, what is the game plan for girls in that case? If they have like the padded here and padded there, it's like, oh, I can't wait to trick them. Explain it, understood. It's like if you had a box of cookies and you open it up to find three pieces of broccoli. Then this isn't what I wanted at all. It's not the same as the advertisements. Where are the goodies? Like, I don't understand. I don't understand.
13: We go on a date, worst date ever, because all she did was talk about how her ex-boyfriend used to beat her. And it's weird, you know, because I kind of started to understand why. That's not funny. Domestic abuse is not funny. I would never hit a woman. Unless I was hitting her from behind. What? So she, you know, the date's over. She dropped me off. I made her drive because I'm a firm believer in equality. We get to talking, stuff like that. She's like, so who do you live with? I'm like, I just live with my mom because I'm like 26 and still live at home. So, what's up, ladies? What's going on? She's like, yeah, I live with my mom too. And I'm like, oh my God. You want to come inside and watch a movie? And girls, get on board. When I say watch a movie, it means you're going to come inside, I'm going to put on Monsters, Inc., and then I'm going to fuck you. And then I'm going to come inside. So we get more talking. We're smoking some cigarettes in her car. And she's like, yeah, I live with my mom, too. I'm like, oh, that's cool. What happened to your dad? She's like, oh, my dad's in prison. I'm like, fuck.
14: Yeah.
13: That sucks. Why is your dad in prison? She's like, oh, he killed someone. And I'm like, damn, that sucks. She's like, yeah, I get by. Yeah. What happened to your dad? And I'm like, oh, my dad actually died when I was a little kid. She's like, oh, my God, I'm so sorry. How'd your dad die? And I looked at her, and I was like, your dad killed him. But I recently got in like this like fight, like my first fight. It was like my first fight, and I won too. I couldn't believe I won this fight. I was talking to this girl, and this girl like called me, and she's like, "Oh my God, I broke up with my boyfriend, and he's moved out." And just so you know, I'm a big fan of chicks that break up with their boyfriends. I have like every album. I do. So I shoot my ass over to her house, and we're having sexy time. So we start having sex, and then 3 minutes later, after I finish, I had to go to the bathroom. So I'm taking a piss, and I'm taking a piss, and I look on the counter, and I see Axe body spray and an Affliction t-shirt on the floor. I'm like, shit, this dude has not moved out. Furthermore, he's also a fucking tool. So we're sitting on the couch, we're watching movies, and all of a sudden I hear this clamor come up the stairs, and she's like, oh, fuck. And I'm like, oh, fuck what, Kelly? What do you mean, oh, fuck? She's like, we didn't break up. We just had a big fight. I'm like, oh, Kelly, you're a bitch. You're a bitch, Kelly. And let's face it, dude that wears Affliction t-shirts and Axe body spray probably isn't gonna be the same size as me. But I fought him. I fought that dude. And I didn't fight him with my fist. I fought him with my mind. Marched right up to him, opened the door. I was like, hey, motherfucker. Okay, just so you know, Kelly has been my best friend since like eighth grade. And she's been crying all night. And then when I walked away, I did a little sashay just to let him know I wasn't fucking around. I
15: was like...
16: Yeah, queers.
13: I'm a firm believer in do whatever the fuck you want. Do whatever the fuck you want. I hate racist people. I hate racist people, except for one race. You know what race I fucking hate?
16: Dutch.
13: NASCAR. You guys thought I was going somewhere. Someone was like, Mexicans. Who the fuck is that? But it's true. I hate racist people. I hate a lot of black people. Hate a lot of white people. But I've never met an Asian that I didn't like. Me and my best friend, one of my best friends, he's black and his name is Mac. And I love that because it rhymes. And me and Mac grown to be really good friends. And I confide in him a lot. And it's really funny, the first time me and Mac really had an in-depth conversation, I came off a little racist. Because we were talking about movies, and I'm like, hey, you ever see Shawshank Redemption? And he's like, yeah, I love that movie. You ever see this movie? I'm like, yeah. You ever see this movie? He's like, yeah. You ever see this movie? I'm like, yeah. You ever see Boys in the Hood? It ripped the record fucking scratches. And he looks at me and he's like, you jive-ass turkey motherfucker. Of course I've seen Boys in the Hood. Have you ever seen Star Wars? Touche, my friend. But Matt comes off a little bit racist too sometimes. Because Matt's always like, you know, you white boys get so pissed when you see us with your white women. And that's not true. I never get pissed off when I see a black man and a white woman together. I don't even like fat chicks. That joke is fucking awesome. I'm addicted to porn, like most of the geeks up here.
14: Yeah!
13: But like, I'm starting to grow weary. Like, I want to find the dude that's in charge of porn and just sit him down and have a little talk and be like, dude, how come every movie has that one shot with the back of the dude's balls just fucking... I also don't like it because it makes threesomes seem way too easy. Threesomes seem way too easy in pornos. I had one threesome in my life, and it was just me and a pregnant chick. You guys think it's fucked up? I thought it was fucked up because she ended up having a boy. That was pretty weird. I can't wait till that little fucker's older, though. I'm gonna be like, hey, buddy, oh my god, you're getting so big. Hey, remember when we double teamed your mom?
16: Oh my goodness. Comedy shows, sometimes fights break out at comedy shows. It's bad when like the audience fights like the comics, but I was at a comedy show where the comedians were fighting. A huge fight broke out because there was this big comedian on stage, and he gets off the stage, and the host comes up and is like, yeah, give it up for the guy with diabetes. Give it up for the guy. And the guy went berserk. He was like, what? You said I got diabetes? Dude, you said I got diabetes? Not cool. Why are you talking about my diabetes? Not cool. Diabetes for real? And I was like, god damn, when did diabetes become the new N-word? He was so upset. Diabetes for real? For real? I was like, wow, like diabetics were drug here to this country and forced to work in a candy factory all of a sudden and can't eat the product. But get to work, you goddamn diabetics. Oh, I've been picking cotton candy all the little long day. I was like, really? Diabetics move in the neighborhood. Like, oh my god, honey, diabetics have moved in the neighborhood. What? What? They move right down the street next to, oh my goodness. My daughter better not, dad, I'm dating a diabetic. No! Not my precious baby girl. No, Susan, why? You're not bringing that damn diabetic in this house. Oh no, you're not. He's not coming in here with those goddamn needles. I won't have it. He can't even eat cake. He can't even eat cake. We're not having him in the house. Filthy diabetics. I was like, dude, lay out the diabetic. I was like, dude, it's not like you lost a fucking foot or something. Relax. So you're a diabetic. Go eat some bacon and shut the fuck up.
17: I get to travel the country, which is nice sometimes. It's nice to like jump around and see new things, but you like as a comedian, you eat at restaurants alone all the time. Like all the time. And you start to get really picky. I know I'm a germaphobe, I'm a freak, and I'm a picky guy, but like I think some things we just gloss over and I don't understand. Like nothing drives me more nuts than when I go to a restaurant and they're like, "Hey, do you mind if we wipe down the table before you sit down?" And I'm always like, "Please don't wipe down the table with that bacteria-laden rag that you... Are we pretending that that's a clean rag? Are any of us... You guys know that's one rag for every restaurant since the day they opened the restaurant. Like, welcome to Chili's. Here's the rag. This is it. What's that, Mark? Do we wash it? We do not wash it. Good question, Mark. They've never... That just gets slopped on someone's shirt at the end of the night. They're just pushing around bacteria on your table. There was a where's it over here? Cool. Now it's all over the place. Those things are the street sweepers of cleaning utensils. Like you know how those street sweepers, those 80 billion tons of metal you have to move your car for, and it literally doesn't do shit. It just snuffle up, I guess, as its way across the street, just shuffling dirt from one corner. I've never cleaned shit a street sweeper. You're like, where was the glass? Over here? Now it's just right on the corner there. Moved it about 17 feet. It's bullshit.
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19: Hey, this is Bobcat Goldthwait. I'm not dead yet, and you're listening to Steve and Tony here on Chicago's comedy scene. You're listening to Steve and Tony. I'm Bobcat Goldthwait, back in Los Angeles, sleeping in a pool of vomit.
20: Got to go to a wedding a couple months ago. That was exciting. My buddy Jake got married. I got to be a groomsman at his wedding. I had to buy a shirt and tie to stand in his wedding. I was buying the shirt and tie when the clerk looked at me and said, "Ooh, dress for the job you want, not the job you have." Which was odd because she was dressed for the body she wanted, not the one she had. Yeah. She was a very petite woman wearing very baggy clothes. Oh, did some of you turn that into a fat-shaming joke? You did that in your own little noggins, didn't you? Yeah, that's the power of suggestion. I put words into the ether. You made it bad. I didn't. I do not fat-shame. No, no, no. I fat-embrace. You don't even need boobies to motorboat a big girl. You can get thigh action.
21: Her mother and I, we're not married because we made good decisions. And, No, but she wanted to get married. Like, she was pushing it for a while. Not anymore, but for a while, she was like, "I feel like we ready. I feel like we best friends." I was like, "Oh, baby, we not even Facebook friends." I'm not making that up. I'm not. My own girl blocked me, yeah, from her Facebook account. So I couldn't see anything that was going on, right? And I was like, cool. So I blocked her from my Bank of America account. Hashtag winning. You know what I'm saying? She's like, "I want to be your trophy wife." I was like, "Honey, trophies don't talk." Or gain weight, right? Like, you never see a fat trophy. You're like, take me, oh. Like, what is this, fourth place? This is heavy. I don't feel like this is a winning trophy. Is this a participation trophy? Everybody get one of these? I don't feel like a winner. I don't feel like a winner at all. No, man, she wanted to get married. And I'm not afraid of getting married. I don't want you to think I'm afraid to get married. My parents have been married 50 years. I'm not making it up. Parents been married 50 years. Yeah, it's a big deal. It's a big deal, right? My mom asked me every day, she called me every day, "Don't you want to be married for 50 years like me and your father?" I'm like, ugh, no. 50 years sounds like a felony. What'd you do, murder somebody? You got the same cellmate for 50 years? I don't want a felony marriage. I want a misdemeanor marriage. I do. I want to do 5 to 7, out in 4 and good behavior, you know? I'm not joking. I want to be able to go on parole and see other women. Like, where are you going? Bitch, I'm on parole. Don't worry about what the fuck I'm doing. Marriage, man. It doesn't scare me. Marriage doesn't scare me, man. It's just the whole idea of it to me doesn't, it just doesn't, as a guy, it doesn't excite me. Like, I'm just not super excited about the whole thing, right? And I get it. Like, if I was a woman, I would. But as a guy, we don't get super excited because women, I get it. Like, women, you get married. Like, you got a $5,000 wedding dress, this is amazing. You get a $5,000 wedding, it's amazing. You get a $5,000 wedding ring, it's amazing. And what dudes get, right? We get a $150 tux rental from the men's warehouse, and we got to turn in by midnight, and we turn into a fucking pumpkin. That's what we get. But forgive me if that doesn't excite me, right? You know? Like, we get to buy a house. Think about it. After you get married, what do? You buy a house, and what does it do? You buy the whole fucking house. You buy the whole house, and she gives you a little fucking corner. Like, you can have a cave. And your cave is in the fucking garage. I don't want a cave. We don't even have heat in the garage. And you got to share it with a fucking minivan. You're in there with the goddamn minivan. You're like, it's cold in here. Well, turn the heat on in the minivan. Bitch, it's cold. Whole thing, man. Everything around it, right? Like, women, it's so sexy for y'all. You could come on your wedding day. You come in and you got all this sexy lingerie. And it's great because women look great in lingerie. And you know why? Because women look good the more clothes you take off. It's true, right? You look great in a shirt. I bet you look better in a bra. You look nice in jeans. I bet you look better in a thong. Because women look better the more clothes they take off. We don't get to do that as a guy. Because we look better the more clothes we put on. That's a fact, man. Women say it all the time. I love a dude in a suit. I love a man in a uniform. I love a fireman. You know how many fucking clothes a fireman is wearing? Right? If I could, I would have done this show in a cummerbund and a top hat. Y'all would have thought I was a fucking valet. You're like, what is he doing? The whole fucking thing, the entire thing is just like, oh my God. It scares me because, this is real talk. This is real talk, all right? I dated a girl and we got close to getting married. We would get close to getting married, but she was clumsy. She was clumsy and she would fall all the time, right? And I know what y'all thinking, like, did you push this bitch? No, I didn't. She was just a clumsy, everybody has a one friend and sometimes she'll fall over. She would fall and she would have bruises. We can't get married, I'm black, I can't marry you. Nobody's gonna believe you fell down the steps. Really, again, Sarah, I'm not marrying your ass. You can't have an accident no more. This one, you know, I'm just saying, it's a lot that goes into it, right? It's a whole bunch that goes into this shit, right?
0: One of the reasons I'm doing this record is so I can have something to show my son. That I can be like, look, this is what I did. And it's awesome. I have a kid, and he is the greatest. He is thank you. Some of you know him. He is the most amazing little man ever. His name is Conrad. He just turned 8. I want to tell you this story. He woke me up last June on a Sunday to give me my Father's Day present, which was a homemade card that he had drawn for me, which is here on the front of it was me and him fighting robots in outer space. So clearly he knows his audience. And you open up the card and it just said, Dad, I only want to fight robots with you. I love you. Which is amazing. Like it tells you, it says something about who he is as a person. Says he's fucking cheap. No, wait, hold on. Because I give that kid an allowance that he saves and he will brag about it like an asshole. 2 weeks ago, he was with me. Little dickbag is like, I have $52. I want Legos. I am almost 33. I have not had $52 in a bank account in 8 years. He's the reason why. He is the reason why I give homemade cards. I want Legos. You guys, I hope you had fun. Thank you so much for coming out. Good night.
1: One more time for Matt Drufke.

0: I love being from Chicago. I love being from the greatest comedy city in the world. I know we're on one side of the city. I'm from this different area of the city. It's called the South Side of Chicago. Mm. See, some people realizing the Red Line runs in two different directions. Now, where are my North Side people at? Where are the North Side people at? Can I run? Over there, miss? You said you're from the North Side? Where are you from? What part of the North Side are you from? What neighborhood?
1: Portage.
0: What, Portage? Boom, right there. You hear that? Portage. Set it right away. Portage Park. All right? Right next to Portage of Park. Right next to Wrigleyville. Right next to Ville of Wrigley. Right next to Lakeview. Right next to View of Lake. Right next to Boys Town, Town of Boys. They're all the same fucking neighborhood. You have the same aldermen. You complain them when the Pride Parade is too loud. All right? I understand what it is. Quit dicing up your neighborhoods like it's a dessert you share after dinner. Knock it off. All right? Here's the thing. I know the neighborhoods. I say it. I'm from the South Side of Chicago, all right? Because when I meet that person at a Cubs game that I didn't want to go to, that I got brought to, all right? I'm there, and I meet some fucking, I don't know, Tiffany from Deerfield or something, and she asks me where I'm from. I say the South Side, because she doesn't know anything south of Roosevelt Avenue. You know what I mean? To her, I survived North Korea. You know what I mean? Like, that's what it is. And then they have that conversation with you that's like really, really just insulting in a way they don't understand. Good for you. Good. Did you go to college? He did. They have to like translate to somebody next to them. You know? He did. Wow. Good for you. Wow. Did someone like me mentor you in an after-school arts program? Someone who donates to NPR like me? It's annoying. I live on the North Side now, and my dad calls me North Sider, and I resent him for it. And I'm still a South Sider. I have that chip on my shoulder. It's numbered streets. It goes up and it goes down, yeah? And I love being from the South Side. It's who I am. It's part of my identity. I love it. And the thing that really aggravated me is when I went up to the North Side is I could live without a car. I didn't need it. I could get around without a car because public transit is shocking. Available here? And here's the thing, we have five times as many people living on the South Side of the city that need public transit that don't get it. But on the North Side, you got too much, okay? I'm gonna tell you, you got too much. Example, there's the CTA, we see the map, and then there's this one train, you look all the way up at the top of the Chicago Transit Authority system, there is a two-stop train called the Yellow Line. That goes to the fucking suburbs, ride the Metra. Knock it off. $7.50 each way for you, okay? The Yellow Line. It's two stops. That's a glorified freight elevator, all right? You want to know the real Yellow Line? It's a streak of urine bouncing up and down an Orange Line train going to Southwest right now at Midway, all right? We're gonna spend the money in Vegas. We ain't doing it on the train. I love being from the South Side of Chicago. Portage Park, you ever been in the South Side? No? You ever been? All right, so you just hear like all the bad stuff. It's bad down there. We don't go down there. Relatives from out of town. No, no, no. We'll go to a Bears game and we'll just kind of point over at it. It's where the next McCormick place is going to be or something. So here, just based on social conditioning, and I don't know, like you watching WGN, is a socially conditioned shame train traveling through the South Side of Chicago. Just based on your North Side perspective of where I'm from, you know, half of the third largest city in America, you know what I mean? That you claim to be from, all right? All right, and here's the thing, I get it, it's okay, but I want you to be included, okay? All right, so here is your map of the South Side of Chicago, just based on what you've heard, okay? Just to bring everyone along. It goes, gang, gang, gang, gang, gang, Obama's house? Gang, gang, gang, Chinatown. 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They don't have a gun like the other gangs, but they have a knife, and they make it work, okay? 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
3: You can tell where somebody is in their relationship, by the way, by how they talk to each other in public. And public is the key. You know why? Because when you first meet somebody, when you're trying to get to know them, you never say the first thing that's on your mind because you still like them. Right? You know what I'm saying? When you first meet them, you don't say the first thing that's on your mind if they do something that's off, because you're just like, oh. Like if they say something that's kind of out there, you're like, oh, that's awkward. Right? But let some time go by and the same thing, you're like, that dumb shit come out your mouth? Are you stupid? They start questioning how y'all got together. Like, was I drinking a lot then? Like, how did I not see any of this? you sure? I don't know. Their actions affect you differently. Year one to years down the line. Year one, they piss you off. You don't tell them that they pissed you off. You tell your friend. Girl, you would not believe what this dumbass did. No, it's cool. We're getting to know each other. It's fine. Let some time go by. Girl, you not believe what this dumbass did? Yes, you. I am talking about you. Yes. I will follow you in the room. I get it, man. I understand. As I said before, I have girls. I have daughters. And my kids are older. So certain things I just stopped doing now. I don't do anymore. Example, and this is part of it comes with getting older and shit. Like they say certain things change as you get older. They say the sex drive changes when you get older. No, sex drive's still there. I just don't drive as fast. I don't feel like chasing it is really what it is. Seriously. That's why I don't go to nightclubs. I don't go to, I'm done. That's why I said I get old. My kids are older, so I don't do certain things now because I'm with my kids. Nightclubs, I don't go to nightclubs. One, is boring. Two, I ain't got no game. And yeah, the music is too loud. It is. I tried to go to a club in New York. I was in there 2 minutes. Went to the DJ like, can't hear. Cause you can't hear the person right next to you. Literally, they are this close, right? And you gotta yell the whole night like, what? What? And all you can do is just hope that their face matches what you think they saying. You know what I'm saying? Matter of fact, you wanna say something bad, that's the time to say it. Yeah, I kill people on Tuesdays. You know what I'm saying? That way when it come out in the news, she'd be like, I didn't know. Baby, I told you the first night I met you. Now I gotta go. It's Tuesday. Don't try and change me. Gotta let a dude be a dude. Oh my God. Yeah, I don't do it. I can't. I'm going through different levels of excitement. Even when it comes to sex, like in my teens, it was like an exotic food. For real. I heard so much about it. I gotta see what it's like. In my 20s, it was like fast food. It's everywhere. Gotta have it all the time. Now, it's like cupcakes. I don't need a cupcake every day. But I do get excited every time somebody offers me a cupcake. I'm like, hell yeah, sprinkles, of course. But like I said, I don't go out because I don't feel like putting the same effort into getting cupcakes now. I'm like, let me get this straight. I got to mix and bake this? Nah, I'm just going to watch cupcake videos. I'm good. I'm good. Thank you.
4: 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This is Chicago Comedy Scene. And I am TJ Miller. And if you listen to this episode, then you heard me back up three large vans. You're listening to Chicago Comedy Scene with Tony Carr. I am TJ.

0: a family diet. 80 pounds. That's 20 pounds per family member. That's a pretty sweet deal. Some people are still on Atkins. I'm on Kill My Kins. Hope you guys enjoy Christmas shopping. Don't have to worry about that anymore. That is nice. Every Christmas I just get more shit for me. It's fucking awesome. Every Friday is Black Friday. You ever get somebody a Christmas gift and you're like, oh man, that would have been a great gift for me. I got all those back. It's nice. There are a lot of weird benefits. I feel like less of a liar now, because when I was a kid, I told my older brother, I'm going to be older than you one day. Won that bet. Loose end tied. That is nice. Even look good at the fam reunion. Oh, you're a comedian. Well, at least I'm alive, jackass. Get in the game. Can finally finish a game of Monopoly. That's nice. Only takes 5 minutes. Four to set up and one to realize my whole goddamn family's dead. And if I ever miss them, it's fine because I can always just find them on Facebook. Because you can die from the world. You can't die from Facebook. You can't. Dude, I have family members been dead for years, but apparently when they died, they were logged into a computer that keeps restarting. And so they keep logging out and logging back in again. And I can see them show up on Facebook chat. Got a little green light that says available next to their face. No soul, but they're available. And it's especially weird because, you know, Facebook likes to use your friends for advertising. For me, it uses my dead family, which is always a little awkward every time I log in and it's like, hey, Facebook, how you doing? Pretty good. You want to try some Pepsi? Sure. Why should I try some Pepsi? Because your dead sister loves Pepsi. Think I'm going to pass on that. Look what it did to her.
1: I'm what's called a Jew. I'm not much of a Jew. I never... I'm just this much of a Jew. I'm a lousy Jew. People ask me... I never know when the holidays are, right? On a lunar calendar, I can't keep track of that shit. People come up to me like, "Happy Rosh Hashanah," I'll be like, "Oh, is okay." They ask, "Are you an observant Jew?" Like, "I'm an oblivious one, obviously." I mean, I never know. I don't know what kind of. Are you a Sephardic Jew, Ashkenazi Jew? I think I'm a fat Jew. I'm a fat one. Fat Jew. I think is that. Is that one of the tribes or something? I don't really know. I'm half Jewish, so I figure that means I get to choose whether or not to be Jewish based on the situation. So I remember being 11 years old, found out Hebrew school starts 8 a.m. Sundays. I'm like, fuck, glad I'm not Jewish. 8 a.m., that's early. And then I got a little older, I found out there's this whole breed of women out there who only date Jewish guys, right? They got the matzah fever. Crunchy. So whenever I meet one of them, I'm Jewish. Yeah, cut the tip of my dick off, let's do this. Death to the infidels! Is that what we say? I don't even know. I'm not sure. I don't know. Wasn't paying attention in shul. I...

0: I asked this one girl why she only dates Jewish guys. She goes, well, I think they're smarter than other guys. I thought that was weird. But then I was thinking about it. It does kind of make sense that when everyone is systematically trying to eliminate your race over thousands of years, the dumb ones, they don't make it. All I'm saying, you got to imagine the first thing the Nazis would have tried to do, they would have tried to pick the low-hanging fruit, you know what I mean? Would have put on some cheap disguise or something, you know?
1: Hello. Who, me? No, I'm not a Nazi. Nine.
0: Would have gone up to the Jews like,
1: yeah, I've been having a Hanukkah party. You should come. We'll spin the dreidel. It'll be fun. Right?
0: And all the dumb Jews would be like, oh boy, yeah. I love parties, you know. I hope they have some of those chocolate gold coins, you know. It's just, You guys know about those then, right? The Hanukkah guy. This is a Jewish treat on Hanukkah. It's little chocolate coins wrapped in gold foil. It's pretty fucked up. Like, even our candy is money, right? Like, that's pretty... Where do these stereotypes come from? Maybe don't teach your kids that money is fucking sweet. Oh, yeah. So good. Awesome. That's how my tribe does it anyway. You know. But the smart Jews, they wouldn't have fallen for that guy, the Nazi in disguise. This guy. First of all, it's October. Hanukkah's not till December. Second of all, that's not even a mustache. That's your finger. So... say, you guys have fun at the party. I'm a hop it to the new world. Maybe go control the media or something.

my dick. And maybe, just maybe, I'll have sex with the

0: Hi, you've reached Barbara.
1: I'm not home, so please leave a brief message after the beep. But if that's you, Rich, I never want to see you again.
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3: It's a nice change of pace for me because before working at McDonald's, I was a dog walker out there. Yeah, these dogs gotta get out. You're not gonna do it. So they called in Papa Dave. Get these dogs out of there, you know? It's a tough job to explain to your mother, you know? Because, like, not only did she send me to college, but also... Where we grew up, dog walker's not a job, you know? Like, I grew up in, like, a suburb town, you know? And there, if you wanted a pet, you went out, you bought the pet. And that's your pet, you know? But for some reason here in Chicago, if you want a pet, you go out, you buy a pet. And then you buy a dude. And the dude watches the pet. And now you pay for both your new pets to live. Your pet pet and your dude pet. I'm a human pet. I had to stop doing that because I got in a little police trouble for dog walking related things. I was walking this dog, Madison, which already, red flag. Blech. Dog, human name? Okay. I know all I need to know, you know? You ever meet a dog with a human name? Blech. What's your dog's name? Oh, Craig? Goodbye. I know all I need to know. Wanted human friends, couldn't make it happen, named your dog Craig. I get it. I'm walking Madison. Madison decides to have explosive diarrhea, right? Which I've been saying that phrase wrong, and I think you have been too, right? Like, I've been saying explosive diarrhea when it's probably just standard, general, run-of-the-mill diarrhea. Madison had explosive diarrhea. Like, I'm talking, she wandered into a yard, her face looked kind of funny, and then she painted a house. I was like, oh, that's explosive diarrhea. I've been using that phrase wrong. Right? It was both, like, shocking, but also impressive in a weird way. I was like, oh my God, you're still alive and not inside out. You're a miracle, Madison. Yeah. So I think we're all on the same page here when I say, hey, fuck that, not picking that up. Right? Fuck that. Gotta forget that I'm 30 years old and this is my career. So I'm like, yeah, obviously, fuck that. And then I start moving down the sidewalk toward what I imagine to be a very fruitful future. And from across the street, this old, shitty lady. She saw what happened over here. She comes out onto her porch. She's like, hey! You fucking asshole! You pick up that dog shit! You pick it up! I said, oh. I'm not gonna do that! It's not that kind of thing, lady. I have a plastic bag. I can put the plastic bag on top of it, if that's what you want. You can look at this plastic bag. Other than that, I think we're done. That's when this mean, shitty lady called me a lot of mean, horrible names. And then she attacked my career. She's like, you're just a fucking dog walker. You're just a fucking dog walker. You come to this neighborhood, you like dog shit all over the place, you don't care because you don't live here, you dog walker. Yeah. Like it was racist. Just a dog walker here. Yeah. But if I was on Mari, I'm like, you don't know me. You don't know me, bitch. I went to college. My mom is mad. She's very, very mad right now. And then the last thing out of this old lady's mouth, I'm calling the police. Okay, good fucking luck with that. Turn the corner. That was the end of that for that day. I used to walk in Zarya's center there. I would have loved to stick around and just listen to even a little bit of that conversation to the police. Hello, police? Yes, this is Edna. Yeah, this dog walker came in the neighborhood. Dog took a shit on the ground. Hey, Edna. This is the Chicago Police Department. The police department in charge of Chicago. Murder capital of the USA. Certainly you must be trying to reach someone else. What, you can't just send a unit up here and get this dog walker? $50 fine? And, a guy ate another guy's face today. Doesn't happen a lot, but it happens more than you think. There are pictures in this office that are just so sad. You know, I have to get in my car every day, drive into work, face the darkness of humanity right in the eyes, questioning the whole time, what kind of God would put this much evil on the planet Earth? And you want me to come up there to Lakeview to punish a man whose job it is to do whatever a dog wants to do? He's punished himself. Fuck you, Anna. Goodbye. It's the only way I can go down. There's no officer of the law. But what, an animal shit on the planet Earth? Not on my watch. That's it for dogs. You guys did great.
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4: But you know, being in Chicago, it's a big political city. We have a lot of conservatives in the audience tonight. That's what I thought. Did that in L.A. Some lady went, no! I was like, you just outed yourself. Liberals don't like that. That's fine. For everybody else who obviously is a liberal, hello, how are you? So good to see you. So nice to see you, folks. Oh, it's tremendous to be here, folks. You love me. I know you love me. It's tremendous. You thought you had me. You didn't have me. I'm back again, folks. Sleepy Joe is running. It's going to be 2.0. Okay. I made a lot of money doing that shit last time. A lot of money. When he didn't get reelected, I was like, well, shit. Okay. It's okay, I didn't vote for him either. It's fine, it's fine, it's fine. I'm obligated to say that when I'm in Chicago. alternatively, what am I going to do? Joe Biden, right? Joe's all right. He's just lost. Hey, folks, quiet, calm down. Where am I? Not like Obama. Obama was cool, right? He was like America's dad, right? He's like, all right. I told you to clean your room. You didn't do it. Now you can't play with your iPod. iPods were out when he was president. That's what that was. Before him, we had W, right? What? What are you upset with me for? I didn't do nothing. Ever. Then I was in high school when, you know, Bill. How you doing? Yeah. Now I just have to pay my wife $500,000 to tell people she slept with me. You know, that's good. It's another Trump joke!
5: Tough economy. It is tough. The tough economy is tough. You know what I've noticed? The tough economy, the hookers are getting pushy. Have you guys noticed this? Oh, man, so pushy. I got propositioned by these two hookers the other night, and these were like real hookers, too. Yeah, none of this Hollywood bullshit. You know, you guys know the difference, right? Yeah, a real hooker, she never looks like, you know, fucking Elizabeth Shue in Leaving Las Vegas. She always looks more like, I don't know, Precious on Halloween or something. Just gross. And look, let me be clear. I do not have anything against gross women. How could I? I love all women, pretty, ugly, fat, thin. If you're into this, I'm into you. Oh, you like fat dudes with hair on their neck? You're my type. So if you're gross, if you are, and you want to prance around like you're sexy, God bless you, you know? Please, hit on me at the bar. I'm flattered, you know? I will probably go home with you. but I ain't paying for it. I think I mentioned I'm Jewish. So. I'll pay you with my dick. That's it. So whatever, these two roll up, right? And they're the real deal. They've got all of it. They've got the fake nails, the bad weave, that like comically small rubber miniskirt looks like it should be around a bundle of asparagus. You know, it's mesh stocking stretched to the limit like they caught a whale in the tuna net. You know what I mean? Real whores. Just very tempting. So they roll up in their Honda Civic. This is their pitch now, man. They go, hey, baby, where's the party at? I was like, I don't know. So then that's their in. They're like, well, get in, party with us. I was like, no, thank you. Then they decided to really put it out there. One of them goes, hey, you know, for $20, you could get that dick sucked. In case I don't already know what we're talking about, right? The most, I felt like I was at the movie theater. The guy at the box office was like, hey man, you know, for $10.50, you could see the black swan. Like, I get it, you're hoarse. I understand. I know what's going on. So whatever, I don't bite, and man, they get pissed off. They're so desperate. One of them goes, what are you, gay? Like, that's the only reason I wouldn't want to party with them. Oh, you don't want to get in the car with the two most horrible things you've ever seen? Get robbed, probably murdered, just a homo. I don't even know why they picked me. Like, I don't think I look like the kind of guy who has $20. So. Hey, you guys have been great. I'll leave you with this. Good night.
6: Mike Leibovitz, everybody! I was farting around online, and I saw a clickbait headline that said, 10 threats to the American way of life. Well, I had to look at that, right? I have to know what to be afraid of, so I clicked it. Number one threat, gay marriage. Number two threat, terrorism. That's the order they stacked those. Butt sex above the boom boom. That means there are people out there who get on an airplane and are more afraid of the two men holding hands than they are of the bearded fella trying to light the fuse on his Air Jordans. That does not make sense to me. That does not compute. As a straight man, I would rather be on an airplane right next to two gay men having gay sex than to be on any airplane with a bomb, because I would rather get off that airplane sticky yet alive over raining down from the sky in pieces.
7: You know who's definitely gay? Jesus. Jesus is such a homo. They're always trying to figure out who Jesus is sleeping with. It's like no one, right? He's not married. He's got 12 guys following him around, calling him master. I'll put it this way. God didn't send his only straight son to die here. There's a reason... There's a big reason why a rosary looks like anal beads, okay? Like, I'm a carpenter. Remember, why do you think they call it, like, the ending is passion? That's your passion? You're a freak. Imagine meeting this guy. Well, by day, I'm a carpenter. But at night, you want to know my real passion? Come by around 10, bring thorns. Like, weird, man. Go to a passion party at Jesus' house. Be like, going to a UFC match. I'm getting some looks like he might not be gay. The guy's nickname is the Lamb, okay? That doesn't sound a little femme to you? Like, oh, they called him the Rock, too. Yeah, the Rock's pretty gay. Any, like, WWF star that's like, hey, can you guys smell what I'm cooking? Like, that's... That's femme enough for me. Mary Magdalene, throw the scent off the gay trail for you. I mean, I don't know. This is ridiculous. Such a flamer. burning bush. Like, Jesus must have had overbearing parents, though. I mean, I could see why you'd turn out to be gay. Your mom sitting there denying she had ever had sex with your dad. I mean, you got to have kind of a weird home life, don't you? This must be the most overbearing parents that you could ever have. Your mom's a virgin, your dad created the cosmos, and now you're a 30-year-old construction worker who lives alone. Wow, life must suck, you know? People misinterpret his stories all the time, too. He worked his whole life to get one message across, and you never get the whole story. My friend got this tattoo on his arm that said, "Let he who's without sin cast the first stone." I was like, dude, do you even know what that means? Like, you know, this took place, they're like trying to stone this woman to death. And not stone, like I get stoned, but I mean like stone, like they're going to throw rocks at her until she died. And so Jesus is like, you know, put the rocks down, guys. And then it said, the Bible says that she came to his feet and she wept. What the Bible doesn't tell you is that he looked down at that prostitute and said, "Don't worry, mom, just don't let it happen again." Don't groan at that. Mary got pregnant at 16. You know what we do to girls that get pregnant at 16? We throw them on MTV, okay?
8: But I'm saying, pussy, oh my God. Ladies, you understand how magical that contraption is between your legs? Men start wars over pussy. We at war right now in the Middle East. It ain't got shit to do with terrorism. It's about oil. And oil is money. And if you got some money, you get some pussy. It's about pussy. Ladies, you don't give yourselves enough credit. Next time you get out the shower and you're butt naked and wet, take a second, look at yourself in the mirror and high five your pussy. Bow. Salute yourself, you're worth it. I wish I could randomly go around high fiving pussies. I wish I could do it. Excuse me, miss, you know what time it is? 3:30, thank you, bitch. Bow. Even the fact that I mentioned the word pussy, I can look in the room and I see some of you ladies looking at me drawing back. Like, stop it, this is for you. I'm trying to tell you, we don't celebrate women's bodies enough. Ladies, y'all need to stop getting caught up in some of these women's magazines and paying attention to some of these anorexic-ass actresses fucking with your head trying to define for you what beauty is supposed to be. Because I got news for you. As men, we don't give a fuck about what you give a fuck about. The minute you get butt-naked, you've won. You got us. You think we really give a fuck about some love handles? Our standards are not that high. We fuck you from the back. You got love handles. We're like children. We act like we drive in a car. Honk on your butt cheek, bitch. Beep, beep, moo. We don't give a fuck. I love pussy, goddammit. Oh, I'll be glad when they put that shit in a toothpaste. Jesus Christ. I'll be at CVS for 47 tubes of pussy paste. I brush my teeth 4 times a day. I wouldn't even rinse. Just suck it dry. It's a beautiful word, pussy, isn't it? Like if a woman came up to me and said, "Sir, eat my pussy." Absolutely. If a woman said, "Eat my vagina," sound too much like vegetables. And who likes to eat their vegetables? It's a beautiful pea edible word. Goes together with other beautiful pea edible words. Like pizza, pasta, pudding, pussy, fits. Same thing with us, ladies, but in reverse. If your man came home and said, "Suck my penis," you wouldn't respect that. It's too fluffy. It's too playful. Popcorn, pretzels, Fellas, you got to say dick. There's authority in it. Dick, death, danger, destruction, damage. Like, girl, open up your mouth, put this death inside. And I'm a big fan of eating pussy, too. I used to not like it when I was younger. I wasn't ready. I was too immature. I'm still a hamburger, hot dog, and grilled cheese kind of guy. Can't expect a 7-year-old to embrace soft-shell crab. They're not ready. I had to wait till my palate caught up with my maturity. And I take this shit serious now when I do it. I don't fuck around. I treat it special like the moment that it is. I get dressed for the occasion. Put on a tuxedo. I'll take a turkey platter and put it underneath her ass while she's laying in the bed. Because it ain't just about the meal, it's about the presentation. And ladies, as a personal favor to me, stop trimming and shaving your pussy hairs. Some of y'all get these little lines and landing strips. Some of y'all are smooth and as bald as a baby's ass. Knock it off. I'm old school when it come to pussy hair. I'm a throwback nigga. I like a 70s bush. I want to go down on a woman with so much hair. When I put my face down there, I look like a terrorist. I want you to see me looking at you like a puma in the jungle. Wow. Fellas, gotta make that noise with the pussy. That let her know you're serious. Wow. She'll be like, Thundercats, ho!
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10: Yeah, people over 30. Women over 30, though. Something happens. Yes. But something happens, ladies, when you hit 30, you get mean. No, you don't become mean people in general. You're mean to guys trying to flirt with you. You're mean to me, basically, is what I'm trying to say. That's what I'm getting at. You become mean to me personally. I don't know what it is. I was at a happy hour a few weeks ago. There was a group of ladies drinking by the bar. One of them dropped their purse. So I just went to tell them. I was like, excuse me, I think you had dropped something. They're like, excuse me, none of us are interested. So why don't you go home, little short man? Yeah, you and your short little tie and your little vest, just run on home to your tree with you and your Keebler elves, make your little cookies. That's mean, right? There's no call for that. But you want to know what I did after? I just left. Well, I mean, when you get called a Keebler elf by an entire pack of women, you got no choice. It's not like you can sit at the bar and look cool after that. No, but let me tell you something. Ladies over 30, I appreciate your upfront, blunt honesty. Because, and ladies, you know this is true, if those had been women in their 20s, they would have had me buying them drinks all night before they told me to get lost. Right? But women in their 30s, they got their own money. They don't need me. They buy their own sangria. My favorite thing about day drinking, though, is it has to be the table of drunk moms that's always there. Moms, when you get together and drink together, you're just so entertaining. I love you. You always have such a great time. You're happy to see each other. You're laughing. You're drinking. Every 5 minutes, you do a toast proclaiming how much you hate your husband and kids. Every 5 minutes, just, okay, raise them up, ladies. Now, we deserve this time away from our fat husbands and annoying little brat kids. So. Oh, my gosh. But, ladies, I always find that weird because, moms, I see you on social media all the time posting things like, my husband and my children are my rock. And if it weren't for them, I couldn't even breathe. I would not be the person I am today without them. And then I see you out drinking, you're like, forget those people, they ruined my life. Another round of Moscow Mules, let's go. And if you want to know if the table of moms is too drunk, when you hear one of them say, I am a good mother. That's last call right there. That's. If I'm out somewhere and I hear that, I'm like, everyone be quiet. I gotta listen. It's getting good. Because that's when you all join in, right? Yes, we're all good mothers, okay? You know, just because we're hammered on a Saturday night. What's that? Well, Wednesday afternoon, okay. You're gonna get all technical on me. Oh my gosh, is it Wednesday? I was supposed to pick up my daughter like 4 hours ago. But you know what? I'm teaching her to be independent. She's got to learn to get home herself. I don't care if she's four. She needs to learn. No, but moms, I really do. I love watching you out. You're always, it's just, it's infectious. You know, you're having a good time. It makes me want to have a good time. You ever out somewhere and you see a table of dads together? It's the most depressing thing you will ever see in your whole life. It's so sad. Just a group of dads just sitting around. It's like watching the last 20 minutes of Titanic. I can't even... I just want to look away. Group of dads. And they don't even look each other in the eye. They just look down at the table, just like... Oh, man. Well... This isn't how I thought my life was going to turn out. I didn't think it was going to be like this, no. But these burgers are pretty good. Burgers aren't bad. Yeah, who said that? Was that you, Frank? I'd look up at you, but I'm dead inside. I can't, I don't have the willpower. But you're right, the burgers are pretty decent. I wouldn't exactly call this medium well, but whatever. I mean, who am I to complain? So should we get another round of Michelob Ultras or whatever? I have to stop it there. I'm getting depressed just acting that out.
11: Yeah, that's who I am. Doing pretty good from a big family. Clap your hands. Anyone from a big family? I know we got Southsiders here. We got Northsiders here. Yeah, yeah. How many people in your family? How many siblings you got? Yeah, how many siblings? You got five? You're of six? Cool, I'm of four. I'm the fourth of five kids. Irish Catholic family. Any Catholics here? Clap your hands. Any Catholics? Stop clapping. That is premarital clapping, young lady. I saw it. It sounds like a hip on a bare ass is what it sounds like. And it is wrong, and you better pray about it. For my non-Catholic friends, let me bring you in. That's our little love language, okay? It's a little cute institutionalized shame just in us, you know? It's the coal, the train engine of my life, you know what I mean? And my mom has a dirty shovel, all right? All right, honestly, yeah, yeah, it's a whole lot. I know who I am. I'm the fourth of five kids. Back to you, miss. I'm not done. Well, I love how I ask the one person, and I go back, and they're like, please let it be someone else. It's okay. I'm not ice. You're fine. You're not going anywhere. You said you're of the children. Which one are you biologically? Which one are you? You're three of six? Okay, you ready for the tough question here? I'm four of five. Where do you rank amongst the children in your mother's heart? What? Number one? Boldface fucking lie, okay? Okay? Come on, I'm on here performing next to flames from someone's t-shirt in 1996. Wait, I'm waiting for Guy Fieri to come on here and do like a line of blow on the stage. So you're three out of six. It's good. It's good for you. I'm the fourth of five Kellum kids. And there's five Kellum kids. Not in the top five Kellum kids. Okay? I'm doing this right now.
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13: I don't trust society at all. Some people trust society too much. Some people will lock their bikes, but they won't lock it to something. They just lock the frame to the tire. Because they're like, who's going to take my bike if they can't ride away with it? Who's going to do that? I will. I'll take your bike and I'll toss it into Lake Michigan. I'll toss it to Lake Michigan or whatever body of water is closest to the city that I'm doing this joke in. Because I don't trust society at all. I live alone, and I lock the bathroom door every time I go to the bathroom. Because if someone wants to come kill me, it's not going to be while I'm dropping a deuce. I'm not going out like that. I work too hard. You can try to shoot through the door, but then that's a weird angle situation. I like to be prepared for whatever happens in life. That's why for Christmas, I bought myself a set of metal prosthetic arms. Because you never know when you're going to lose an arm, and I want to be prepared for the situation. Metal arms, man. Like, dude, if you lost your arm, you're like, man, I lost my arm. This is horrible. But if I lose arm, like, everybody relax. Hey, grab my other arm off the shelf over there. Yeah, my other arm off the shelf right there. Somebody get me a beer. Hey, baby, stop crying. It's going to be all right. And somebody clean this shit up right here. Metal arms! I didn't want flesh color. I got metal arms. Ladies, you haven't had it until you had it doggy style with me smack you on the ass cheeks with some metal arms. That's what your father wants for you. That's what father wants for you. Anybody else that tells you otherwise is a goddamn hater. You need that person out of your life. I want a cop to pull me over. I got metal arms. Sir, do you know how fast you're going? Do you know what my arms are made out of? Officer, you like how I mocked your tone and cadence? Pitch perfect. Metal arms like Jax from Mortal Kombat. Yeah.
14: My favorite sign as of lately is the one in the elevator that tells you the maximum weight limit that the elevator can hold. Right, you've seen that. It says max capacity, 3,000 pounds. That is a very helpful sign. If these geniuses put it on the outside of the elevator. They've drilled this thing to the wall on the inside. Now the door's shut and it's a game of guess my weight in there. To see if we're pushing maximum density. That's why nobody talks in an elevator, just sitting there looking at these creatures next to you the whole time. At the very least, the floor could be a scale. We should be able to see the total weight of all of us. Right at the top. And then it's proactive. You're like, whoa, excuse me, sir, but could you get your fat ass off this elevator? We're in the red. It's either you leave or the nine of us have to. It's just an elevator, not a driveway. Take the stairs for a month and try it again.
15: Hey, it's Joe Coy. And yes, when I'm in Chicago, I listen to Chicago Comedy Scene with Steve Tuohy and my dude, Tony Carr.
16: Hi, friends. I'm Angie. I'm a little bit famous. You might recognize me from the Netflix baking competition Nailed It Holiday. Mm-hmm. Cosmopolitan magazine named my cake one of the top six worst cakes they ever made on the show. I have fans. They're mostly 9-year-old girls and a couple of creepy guys on Twitter who are into like cake stuff or whatever. So one of these girls came up to me on the playground, and she said, "Do you like baking?" And I said, "Mm-hmm. Did you see Nailed It?" And she said, "Mm-hmm." And I said, "How did I do?" And she went, and I said, "Do you want a picture?" And she goes, "You didn't win." I was like, "You came up to me, little girl. Where's your mother?" Then I tat on that bitch. I'm Italian. There are any other paisans here? We don't normally like to identify ourselves in crowds, just ask JFK. Oh, so I said, I'm Italian. My baby sister Toni and I are very light hair, light skin, like my mother. And my sister Nikki is very jet black hair and very caramel skin, like my father. So we were at the Kmart, and I was like chonking down a huge dill pickle, because it was the 80s, and that's what you did in Kmart. And this woman came down and kneeled down to my sister and said, "Is this your mother?" And my mother said, "Excuse me." And the woman said, "I'm sorry, ma'am, you don't look Mexican." This is when the light bulb went off in my head. I'm going to convince my sister that she was adopted. So we had this like display birth certificate that you get like at the grocery store. And it had like little baby ink feet on it and a picture and how long they are and how much they weigh. Throw it in a frame, you throw it on the wall. So I said, Nikki, you're not Mexican. I can prove that to you. And I took her over to the picture and I ran my finger across a tiny sentence at the bottom of the frame. And it said, made in Taiwan. And I said, you were made in Taiwan. That's a legal document. She started freaking out. She was like, my real family's gonna convert me. My real family's gonna convert me. My mother was so shaking mad with me that she said, your father's gonna deal with you. So behind that closed door, my dad said, don't tell your mother that I didn't hit you. And don't tell your mother that I'm drunk. I'm kidding you guys, he hit me. He was drunk, it was the 80s. I'm married, I've been married for 19 years now. Thank you. Fun fact, I'm extremely anemic. That means I bruise really easily. That's what my husband wants me to say. My husband hates that joke. He's like, people are gonna think I beat you. I said, no, they're not. Look at you, come on. I have a gay daughter. Thank you. She's poly, bi, gender fluid. Her pronouns are she, they. And I was like, can mommy just call you gay? Is that okay? I think it's more important that I know the whole title so I can answer it correctly if I get pressed on it. Like if I say to someone, I have a gay kid, and they go, aw, what kind? My other daughter is 6 years younger, and she came out as Christian. Now, my husband is atheist, and I'm agnostic, so we've not raised the kids in any kind of religion. And my husband's incredibly supportive of our gay daughter. He's like, anything you want, anything you need, we love you so much. But of our Christian daughter, he's like, everything you're feeling is a lie, they're telling you lies, it's all lies. I'm trying to be more progressive, I'm trying to learn from my gay daughter. She said, Mom, sometimes I like girls, and sometimes I like boys. And sometimes I like girls that are boys. And sometimes I like boys that are girls. And sometimes I like people that aren't boys or girls. And I said, stop. I am trying to be supportive. But you sound like a whore. Now explain it to mommy again slowly. And at each point, tell me how many people are involved. She was a very stubborn child, though. When she was 5, she decided she wanted to call her vagina her front butt. And her pediatrician was incensed with me. How can you not teach her the proper names of her body parts? And I said, look, lady, she's got her whole life to find out it's called a vagina. She's not going to be 27 like, fuck me in the front butt. I have a 12-year-old daughter, too. She got into my YouTube the other day, and she said, Mom, you tell abortion jokes. And I said, that's right. I'm an adult, and that's part of my job. And she said, fine, because I'm a kid. Can I tell pedophile jokes? I said, tell me the joke. Let's see how funny it is. When the 12-year-old got her first period, I was at work, and my teenager launched into action. She ran to the store. She got her carton of ice cream, 2 pounds of chocolate, and some Midol. And I was like, I'm so proud of you. Don't you think something was missing from this shopping list? I mean, I appreciate that you're worried about her cravings, but she's had her period for 10 minutes now. I think we need to arm her with some defensive equipment before we kick her into combat. I mean, we all support the troops. We're all just hoping for an honorable discharge. The 12-year-old, though, she took out a Tinder account on her friend's phone because she thought it was funny. And I said, let me see the profile. First of all, the profile picture was Keira Knightley. I was like, do you know who this is? And she said, she's pretty. So my 12-year-old was catfishing people on Tinder as Keira Knightley under the alias Sheila. And I said, why Sheila? And she goes, it sounded more adult. Here's what the profile said. This girly pop slay. No sips, no sad boys, bet. I said, I don't think that's how adults talk. I don't know. I've never been on a dating app. My husband and I started dating. He left me messages on my answering machine. Do you know how hard it is to get a dick pic off an answering machine? I did have this one thought the other day, like, what would be a 90s equivalent of an unsolicited dick pic? It would just be a guy with a bunch of Polaroids of his dick, and he's like, look at this! Applause break, oh my. Do you ever take a shit so big your next thought is, I should weigh myself? All right, I'm going to get out on this one. My baby sister, Toni, was born 4 months premature, and she was born with half a heart and one lung, and she had to live in an incubator for the first year of her life, and they said she wouldn't live past the age of 5. But she's 37 now, and she's a mom and a lawyer. So every year on her birthday, I call her up and I say, you're supposed to be dead. You guys, I'm Angie McMahon. You've been a ton of fun.
17: I love her. That's Angie McMahon. Isn't she sweet, everybody? Yeah.
6: My wife is currently angry. She's angry because her friend Monica got a boob job. And my wife's angry. She said, Monica didn't need a boob job. I'm like, well, who's to say? I haven't seen the boob job. I'll tell you that. I haven't seen it. So I don't know how I'm supposed to react when I finally bump into Monica. Like, am I supposed to play it off, you know, subtle? Like, Monica, there's something different about you. I don't. But I know I'm supposed to say something because I've gotten in trouble in the past for not saying the right thing or saying nothing. You know, like, Monica got a haircut. You didn't say anything. I didn't notice a haircut. You know, I'm going to notice a boob job. Yeah, you go from raisins to watermelons tends to stand out. That, but what do I say? A haircut's easy. Ma'am, look at you, front row. Beautiful haircut really brings your, out your eyes. Makes them pop. Boom, nailed it. Boob job, not as easy. Monica, you got a great boob job there. It really brings out your nipples. I don't know. Is that what you were going for? That it's cold in here? Look, I don't... My wife is angry because she thinks Monica did it for her boyfriend. Monica didn't need a boob job. That's what her boyfriend wanted. Men are pigs. Men are disgusting. Men want big boobs and a flat belly and a round apple butt. Mm. Like, oh, that's true. Men, you know, do ask a lot of women. But women, you ask a lot of men. You talk and you expect us to pay attention. Boobs are just incentive. And if you're not married, that's all marriage is. If you didn't like... Marriage is being trapped in an elevator with someone who won't shut up and the doors never open and you never arrive at your floor. Occasionally you get late. Right now, a couple people are probably thinking, well, if you don't like being married, get a divorce. I didn't say I don't like being married. I like being married. I love my wife. My wife makes me a better person. Doesn't mean I always want to talk to her. Because she's killing me sometimes. Like, I'll take the highs and the lows. I think all men can take the highs and the lows. Like, if you have a good day, ladies, we want to hear about it. Reflect your joy. If you had a bad day, we want to cheer you up. Be the rock that bears the burden of your sorrow. We want to do that for you. But that endless drone of white noise nothing, that's like ice picks in our earballs. I mean, my wife starts when she walks through the door. Well, I went out to lunch today with some friends. It was nice. The waiter was a bit slow, but I don't know his story, so I didn't complain. I got a salad because I'm trying to eat healthy. You know that. And it was nice. It had a raspberry vinaigrette dressing. A little runny, but I don't know what's going on in the kitchen, so again, I didn't complain. It had candied walnuts on it, though, and I like candied walnuts. I think candied walnuts are... Best part about recording a CD is getting a big laugh off a visual gag. That's gonna
18: listening into the CD. That wasn't that funny. Why'd they all laugh? Did you hear the last thing I said? My wife asked that. She said, I like candied walnuts. I think candied walnuts are fun, don't you? No! They're candied walnuts. How are they fun? They can be crunchy and nutritious or delicious, but not fun. And I didn't answer my wife. I just sat there looking like a confused dog. And she got angry. She like, you're not listening to me. I said, oh, I'm listening to you. And she said, well, you didn't answer my question. I'm like, I don't know how. And she said, well, I ask questions to make sure you're paying attention. That's why I ask questions, so you respond. I'm like, oh, if all you want is a response, then fine. I'm going to start talking to my wife using our daughter's see and say. I think candied walnuts are fun, don't you? Oh. A cow says moo. We're conversing.
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20: What else pissed me off recently? I did this. I feel like I was stupid. If you order a double cheeseburger, how many slices of cheese are you expecting on your double cheeseburger?
21: Two. So I'm not stupid. Okay, great. So I went to a Burger King and I ordered a double cheeseburger, and I go and I sit down and I unwrap it, and there's only one slice of cheese in this double cheeseburger, and Sherman's not having it. So I go to the front. And the guy's there, and he's like, oh, hey, welcome back. Is there anything wrong? I'm like, oh, no. This place is great. The facilities are wonderful. You're excellent. Place is nice and clean. Here's the thing. I ordered a double cheeseburger, and I only got one slice of cheese. Help me out. And he goes, sure, no problem. What do you need me to do? And I was like, I want another slice of cheese from a double cheeseburger. I want what I ordered. And he's like, oh, okay, great. And he goes around the corner. And he talks to an upper, like a manager guy, and he comes back and he goes, I'm sorry, I can't help you. And I was like, what? What do you mean you can't help me? And he goes, this is what a double cheeseburger is now. And I was like, no, did you just hear what you just said? This is not a double cheeseburger. This is a double burger with cheese. I want a double cheeseburger. Can we make that happen, what I said? And he's like, I'm sorry, I can't. I'm like, who do I have to talk to? And I become that guy. I'm like, where's an upper? I need a manager now. And he's like, okay, I'll be right back. And he goes around the corner and he talks to that guy, and he comes, and the manager comes up, and he's like, hey, welcome to Burger King, can I help you? I'm like, oh yeah, everything's great, the facilities are wonderful, your employee is great, the facilities are very clean. Here's the thing. I ordered a double cheeseburger and I only got one slice of cheese. Help me out. And he goes, I'm sorry, I can't help you. This is what a double cheeseburger is now. I was like, nope, this is not a double cheeseburger. This is a cheeseburger with extra patty. I want a double cheeseburger. I want what I said. And he's like, I can't. I'm like, what do I have to do for cheese? What? This is not a hard thing. He's like, 35 cents. I was like, 35 cents? No, and I didn't do it. I just ate the double cheeseburger with the one slice of cheese, and I hated it. And so I went home, and I called corporate. So I called corporate, and right away a machine picks up, and the machine's like, hey, thank you for calling Burger King Corporate. If you have any complaints or concerns, please dial. And it gives me another phone number, and it hangs up on me. And I was like, what? You can't, I'm going to add that to my list when I call the second number, because I remembered it, and I called the second number, and this guy picks up, and he's like, hey, thank you for calling Burger King Corporate. This is Greg. How may I help you? I'm like, are you a person? And he's like, yes. I'm like, what's your name? Greg. I'm like, all right, you sound like an upper. Listen, I've had an experience today. The local facility is wonderful. All the employees there are wonderful. The place is very clean. But like, here's the thing. Here's the thing. I ordered a double cheeseburger, and I only got

0: I'm gonna hate it. Yeah. I'm gonna call corporate. It's gonna be a whole circle of life. I don't want to deal with it. So, but if I ever do go back to Burger King, I'll just keep an extra slice of cheese on my person, and hopefully they'll know what to do with it. I'll be like, "Can I get a double cheeseburger, please?" I think you know what to do with that. This one's for you.
1: For their own double cheeseburgers. But part of my family lives here, and I'll be honest with you guys. About half my family thinks it's cool to go to a carnival. The other half thinks it's cool to work there. Okay? Yeah. We had a couple registered for a wedding 2 years ago at a Cracker Barrel gift shop. Somebody was walking around going, let's just get them a pecan log and an Oak Ridge Boy CD.
2: You guys, I like to pretend to be a better person than I am. Really good at it. Like, when I'm by myself, I'm a little bit more disgusting. Like, if I drop food on the floor, I'm eating it, okay? Like, I believe in the 20-minute rule in my house. This guy started clapping. He believes in that. One time, I pulled an all-nighter, and I didn't eat anything. And I pulled up to a KFC at the crack of 11 a.m., okay? And I got there before the employees got there. You should never be there that early. You should never be there that early. And I was so excited. I got myself a few 16 pieces of chicken, ready to snack. Snacking for me is like the Fast and Furious series, okay? There's like 3 parts, and then 12 more unnecessary parts after I should have already stopped. I was so excited to eat this chicken, but on the way back to my car, I dropped all of it on the floor. And I remember looking at the spilled chicken at the shared parking lot of a KFC and Petco. That's where the pets go. And I remember thinking, Meg, don't risk like a highway disease for $8 worth of fried chicken. You're better than that. No, I'm not. I'm not better than that. I listened to my heart, and my heart was like, pick the chicken up, bitch. We live in life. So I shotgunned that shit.
3: Hey, this is Ralph Harris, and I'm giving a big shout out to Chicago's Comedy Scene Radio with my main man, Mr. Tony Carr. Tony. I know that was like regular radio, but that was cool, right?
4: Oh, yeah, that was super cool. Super cool.
3: No, Tony, well, you weren't supposed to talk. That was part of it. That was part of it.
4: Oh, shit, I thought you were done. All right, I'll shut up.
3: No, that's part of it.
5: I'm living the kind of American dream that can only exist when you refuse to buy into the traditional relationship-based gender roles that society tries to force upon you. What I am...
6: What are you, bro?
5: Well, you know what I am.
6: What is that? What is that?
5: I'm a house husband.
6: A house husband? What?
5: Girl, this one's for you. Girl, you know that I wanna do all those nasty things that you want me to. Like, wash the dishes, scrub the floor. Come on, baby, won't your name mature?
6: Come on.
5: Cut the grass, trim your

come on, come on, come on. Yeah, yeah. Girl, you know I want to help your career. You're like a Wall Street athlete. It's my job to cheer, working out, eating right to look good for you. Thanks to your insurance, got a teeth whitening too. When the weekend comes, I'm rubbing your feet. I put steaks on the grill. I deliver

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1: How is everybody? I was a little nervous coming here today. What do you guys think of these jeans? Baby Gap, $11. You know, they have big and tall stores, right? Why don't they have short and scrawny stores? It's real hard to feel good about yourself when you're shopping in the kids department. So I put it off and I put it off, and eventually I go picking out some clothes and trying some stuff on, you know. I think I look good, until I notice I have a Winnie the Pooh over here on the side of my shirt. You know what's worse than shopping for regular clothes? Shopping for a suit. Are you guys aware that in kids' suits not all the pockets are real? Why would they do that? I'll tell you why. So when I'm on a date and the girl's like, hey, can you hold my lipstick and keys? I have to turn to her and say no. I guarantee I'm not going to get laid. So, you know, I hate when people say, do you know what I mean? Some people will say it like after every sentence. You know, they'll be talking and everything's, do you know what I mean? Do you know what I mean? The reason I hate it is they're not actually asking if you understand what they're saying. What they're actually asking is, are you fucking paying attention to me? You know what I mean? So, I was running a little late on the way here. There was a car accident. There was a short bus turned over on its side. You know, and it had just happened. A lot of people were pulled over and running up to the bus, helping, you know, the melon heads get out. And, you know what? I just drove right on by. I was like, they'll be fine, they're all wearing helmets. So, Steve Irwin's dead. And that's a shame. Steve Irwin was a hell of an entertainer. He was the best at what he did. He made a living playing with poisonous snakes and crocodiles. But you gotta find the humor in it. The crocodile hunter got killed by an animal that I pet at SeaWorld. Isn't that like Dale Earnhardt getting killed on a tricycle? Hey, I'll take all the laughter out of that I can, so I'll wait. So is anybody here on a blind date? Nobody. Don't go on blind dates. I got fixed up on a blind date not too long ago. The girl was so ugly, I took my contacts out before I slept with her. Oh, moans from the front row. I am so sorry. Did I offend you? No? It's, if you like that part of the joke, this rest of this joke you're gonna love. It's better than dating the blind. They're so needy. You know, they're always asking so many questions. Do I look nice? Hey, where are we? Is there another girl here? You know, the first time I told that joke, there was a birthday party going on at the comedy club for a blind girl. I got heckled by a blind girl. She wasn't facing the right direction, but it still hurt. So I talked to her at the end of the show. I'm like, you know, don't be so sensitive. I was just kidding. You know, I ended up taking her out a few times. Well, actually, I didn't take her out. My friend took her out, but she thought it was me. I couldn't take her out. The makeup was a mess. It was a disaster. All right, so I drink girly drinks. I get a lot of grief for it. My friends have called me Pixie. You know, hey, can we get 5 beers and whatever Pixie's drinking, you know? But I'm like, it's wet, it's pink, how can that make me gay? Huh? So. I date a girl that's several years younger than me. You know, sometimes that causes a problem for us. You know, I want to lay around and watch a DVD. She wants to play with her dollies in color. Come on, you guys don't like... You guys are with me on everything else. You're gonna get upset about that? Come on. She's also 5 inches taller than me. She's 5 inches taller than me. It's ridiculous. And when we go out, she wears 4-inch heels. What kind of sick, angry bitch wants to be 9 inches taller than her boyfriend? So we'll be out, and she'll be like, "You never look in my eyes." Then she'll be like, "You're staring at my tits." I'm not staring at her tits. I'm trying to look over her tits to see her damn eyes. So I've never been able to meet women in bars. You know, like I said, most women are 4 to 5 inches taller than me. They're wearing heels. You know, picture it in the club. You know, the music bouncing, you know. It's all, you know, happening. Up. What am I going to do? Walk up and be like, "Hey, baby, you want to dance?" No, that's never going to work. So I walk up to him. I'm like, "Hey, baby, I'm an elf. Want to go back to my house, make some cookies?" Thank you very much, Zanies.
2: Size of my apartment, it's nice. It's hard though being like tall and living in a small apartment because like I have a ceiling fan, this 1983 ceiling fan, which just makes it not quite old enough to be vintage, but just old enough to be a giant piece of shit. And the ceiling fan just hangs down to eye level perfectly. You know, that's not cool, you know? Like when I go to the mirror, when I look in my bathroom mirror, all I can see is from my nipples down. That's it. It's horrible. My shower is literally like this. My shower head literally comes to the height of my penis head. Which feels pretty good, actually. But, if it's one of those weird Tuesday afternoons where I actually want to wash my face, I gotta stand there with like a plastic stadium cup, wait for it to get full, and then just throw the water at the bottom of my neck and try. It's just hard. You know, people think being tall is all about wine, roses, and NBA championships. It's not. Walking in your local grocery store and you go down the cereal aisle and like some sign scalps your head open and you're like, "Ah, who the fuck's that sign so low?" And then some old lady will start tugging on your shirt being like, "Hey, tall guy, while you're up there, why don't you get those pickles off the top shelf for me?" And I was like, "Yeah, old lady, while you're down there, why don't you tie my fucking sneakers a little tighter?" And I just kick her in the face. Yeah. This guy loves old people kicking jokes. I love it.
3: She tells us, she goes, "I gave my parents the greatest Christmas gift a daughter could give her parents. On Christmas morning, I woke up and I said, 'Mom and Dad, my gift to you is this. I'm going to quit smoking. That's my gift to you.'" And there was people around us who were actually like, "Aw, what a sweet gift." But I'm thinking to myself, if I'm her dad, I'm like, "Where's my real wrapped in a box fucking present? Because that is not a gift, okay? You can't give up something shitty about yourself and pass it off as a gift. Also, you're like 34. What the fuck is this as a gift? I had to put up with years and years of popsicle stick arts and crafts. And you're giving up a vice? That's what you're doing? What are you going to give us for our birthday? You're going to stop blowing random dudes for our birthday? What the fuck are you doing? What's going to happen on Valentine's Day when you get your heart broken and you start puffing away at cigarettes again, huh? Do I get that fucking Applebee's gift card I wanted originally? Do I get that fucking thing? I get to have some apps, you fucking horrible daughter, right? You guys are thinking I'm angry. No, she's a shitty daughter. She deserves to be speak to like this. Treated as such.
4: Yo, what's up? It's your boy Sean Wayne, Chicago, and you listening to my boy Steve and Tony Carr on Chicago's Comedy Scene. You heard?
5: Strange. I went to the University of Arkansas Monticello. Yeah. Who knows the Razorbacks here? Well, that's not the one that I went to. No, sir. That's the really fancy, expensive one they want you to think you're going to. I was a boll weevil. Anybody know what a boll weevil is?
6: Yeah.
5: I don't know. When I went to school there, I kid you not, when I went to school there, I remember them winning one football game. And it was against an online school. And it was still a really close game. Like, it wasn't Remember the Titans, right? Like, we almost lost. During the Pledge of Allegiance, the online school put the wrong hand over the wrong side of their chest during the pledge. Yeah, and we have still almost lost to those guys. Anyway. In the South, you guys have heard of the 3-second rule and 5-second rule, right?
6: Yeah.
5: In the South, they like to say, God made dirt, so dirt don't hurt. Just like that, you know what? That makes perfect sense. But if I can remind you for one moment, God also made wasps. He made spiders. He made a man named Ted Bundy. So I'm going to say, don't eat that. Whatever you dropped. When I was 12, my brother found my journal, and he made photocopies. And then he blackmailed me. He hid the original, and he blackmailed me and said he'd give it to my mom if I didn't do his chores for a whole year. For a whole year. Well, it got dark in here. You need to relax. You know, and then people wonder how this happened. You know. Can you imagine the anxiety? It's like, do the dishes. No, do the dishes or I'll show mom your diary. Oh my God. That's like somebody who probably has women in his freezer now. You know what I'm saying? He doesn't. I'm just kidding. I think the best part about that joke is that he's here. Yeah. People ask me a lot of times what I do for fun. And one of the things I love to do for fun, because it never stops being entertaining, is I love to take the toilet paper out of the stall in a bar. Why? Listen, don't lie until you try it. Here's why. Because every woman who comes out of there for the rest of the night will try to convince you she used the last piece. So what I'll do is I'll wait outside the stall. I'll wait outside the stall, and the woman will come out. She'll be like, oh, sorry. You need to get a piece from another stall. I just used the last piece. And you're like, ah, you're a mess.
7: So my mom did, she remarried, and she got married on my 9th birthday. Not a gift. She accidentally married the local church organist, and he was so ugly. I mean, looks aren't everything, but they are. And, you know, my mom's gorgeous. I mean, look at me. And I don't, you know, I genuinely kind of liked him at first. Because, like, in addition to being the church organist, he also was part of, like, he did the youth choir, you know? And so when you got into the youth choir, you got to travel with this musical that he had written the lyrics and songs to that was called Faith Seekers. So, you know, this is like a bunch of brainwashed teens spreading the word of the Lord in the summer. Just hopping on a tour bus, going across the... It was my first taste of Hollywood, honestly. And as a 9-year-old, I liked this one song that he wrote that goes, I got me a tune I know I learned it years ago.

0: If you listen, the song will get louder till they nailed him on the tree. La la la la la, hallelujah. So you can imagine why, as a 9-year-old, I was like, get this guy in our family. And then I talked to my 2 older sisters, and they were like, we hate him. And I was like, me too. Yeah, I'm doing whatever you guys are doing. And for tickling the ivories like so fast at his job, he was just like very slow moving in real life. Not old, just like frustratingly slow. You know when somebody's talking and you're like, get it out, you know. I just want to, like, smack the words out of their head a little bit. He would be driving us to school in the morning, and I would be in the front seat, just, like, leaning forward. Like, that would propel us faster. And so my sisters were older, and they could just, like, mess with them, you know? They would mess with them more often. Because before him, it had just been me and my mom and my sisters in this one house. And then, you know, he came along and ruined everything. And... you know, he had this beard to cover up his ugly face. And, I mean, I don't know what you have to do to earn your chin in the womb, but he didn't do it. And we had one bathroom that we all had to share, you know. So he would clip his beard over the sink, and it would inevitably, like, get into our toothbrushes. Right? We hate him. Everybody hates him. And so my sisters would come home drunk and, like, eat all of his fudge. They'd get into his car and, like, turn up the volume full blast. So when he got in, it really jarred him up. Classic stuff. And one night, you know, in a final push to really get him out of the house, he was downstairs in the kitchen building a stew. My sisters were getting ready to go out and have some Milwaukee's Best. They're in high school. I'm in junior high, so I'm just up in my room, like, listening to Sarah McLachlan and fingering my bead curtains, you know? And before they leave, they look into the cupboard, find, like, the spiciest peppers available, and then just dump them right into his stew, okay? Probably when he was just, like, turning to reach for something else. So he gets back and he sees the stew's been infiltrated. And he's pissed. You know, my sisters are already gone. And then the phone rings. And when the phone rings in junior high, the landline, you really got to pick it up, you know, within the first 3 rings. Because it's probably somebody that wants to finger you, you know. And if you don't get it, they're just going, like, right down the school directory, you know. So you just miss your chance and you're like, fuck, you know. So I'm upset, you know. He's upset. He starts picking out the spicy peps one by one, putting them into a shallow dish of water. Honestly, I don't know why he did that. And then he walks them up to my room, and he knocks on my door like 3 times over a period of like 15 minutes. I'm just in there. I'm like... Eddie, I do believe I failed you. Eddie, I know I let you down. It's like watching my goldfish swim around, really zenning out, you know? So when I open the door and he's standing there, he looks like a fire crotch Abraham Lincoln Ichabod Crane. And he shoves this bowl in my face and he's like, do you know what these are and what they could have done to me? I mean, I have no clue what those are and what they could have done to me. He's going from, like, 0 to 150 on me, you know? And so I just look at him and I go, you're not my dad! And I just, like, slam the door in his face. I had been waiting to say that for so long, you know? I'd seen it in movies and I was like, we're gonna need to say that to somebody. If felt great about what I did, you know, almost as good as I did about not smiling in any of their wedding photos, which is certainly hilarious to this day. So then my mom comes home and I can hear him arguing. It's like a small house. And he's telling my mom what happened. He's like, she slammed the door in my face. And if she does it again, I'm going to take the door right off the hinges. So I stepped out of my room and yelled down the stairs. And I go, why? Because you want to see me naked? And then they got a divorce. We won! We won.
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2: Eventually I did go to a real big boy grown-up college. And I think my favorite part of going to college wasn't the classes or the degree or any of that horse shit. It was the crazy street people who would wander around campus town. And I think every college kind of has their version of this. My favorite was a guy named Dutch, who was this skinny, cracked out dude who would wear these white t-shirts on which he would write, with magic marker, really weirdly attributed quotes. Things like, fuck y'all and y'all bullshit discriminatory practices. Martin Luther King. Where the white women at? Mahatma Gandhi. I can't prove he didn't say it. But one night, I saw Dutch say the two greatest things I've ever heard in my life that make me believe very sincerely he should be Poet Laureate of the United States, okay? So we're at a party, and Dutch is hitting on this girl. Now, Dutch was an African-American man, and I don't say that to be racist. I say that because you need to know it to understand what he says next, okay? And the woman he was hitting on was a big old fat white woman, which I mentioned to be racist. So Dutch is hitting on her, and he says, tonight, baby, we gonna play road. She says, what's road? He says, road is when I lay you down, and I blacktop the shit out of you. I said, Dutch, if I ever get married, you are writing my vows. Let me tell you. And this guy comes up, taps him on the shoulder, and says, the fuck are you doing? That's my girl! Get away from my girl! Dutch doesn't miss a beat. He turns around, he stares this man in the eyes, and he says something I will remember as long as I live. He says, if you don't back up off me, I'm gonna come on my boot and kick fuck you pregnant!

0: I'm gonna come on my boot and kick fuck you pregnant. Let's break that down just for the science involved. Step one, I'm gonna come on my boot so far possible. Step two, I'm gonna kick fuck you. Maybe possible, don't wanna know. Step three, after I have come on my boot and kick fucketh you with it, I, a man, will make you another man pregnant with my boot seed. Dutch, you never studied biology. But are you head of the poetry club? Because that's some fucking poetry.
1: We know New York City. I mean, everything happens in New York, man. Especially, I don't even like... Our airports are no joke. It is not a game, right? It's like everybody's trying to get us. Just everybody. Just everybody, because New York's so exciting. There's nobody ever trying to do anything to, like, Alabama. There's never a warning. They probably don't even have one.
2: Yeah, everybody just do what you got to do. Welcome to Alabama.
1: New York is serious. As soon as you walk into the airport, JFK, LaGuardia, they don't play.
3: If you see anyone suspicious, notify the NYPD. If you see anyone suspicious, did you hear me?
1: They feel like you're talking to, yeah, what?
3: You see anyone suspicious.
1: So all you got is suspicious in your head. Suspicious, suspicious. Now you start looking suspicious, looking for someone suspicious. Come on, man. Listen, we have to give terrorists credit, not for what they do. Listen, they're good at, I mean, they're good. They're gonna be slick, man. You really think you're gonna find somebody suspicious, really? You really think you're gonna do that? What the hell does someone suspicious look like?
3: Excuse me, officer, I saw somebody suspicious. What was he doing? That Scooby-Doo thing? That Scooby-Doo, Fred Flintstone, little Moley, little T.
1: You're not. I mean, I think, you know, the TSA, which they annoy me, keep it real. You know, when they're searching through your stuff, you're upset. You can't say nothing, though. You can't go, damn it. And then they go, what? You got to go, all right, great. Yeah, open my bag. Great. Yeah, show everybody what I packed. Yeah. White underwear with a streak. Yeah, thank you. I think the TSA should change. Yes. It should be some Italians. Yeah, you heard what I said. Hope there's some Italians in here. Some Italians in here. There should be Italian guys as the TSA. Huh? Just three guys. I'm sorry, three guys. TSA would stand for Tony, Sal, and Anthony. They don't even have uniforms, just tank tops and douche shirts, just tight ball-hugging jeans, just like, and there's techno at the airport.
3: Where you going? Check them twice. Where you going? Take out your laptop! They're all racist. No disrespect, take the dot off your head, all right? Did you hear me, Gandhi? Take the dot off your fucking head. Hey, you, one eyebrow, split it in half, okay? No disrespect. Nobody's getting on my plane, all right, asshole? Every time you go through the scanner, all right. This is serious. I mean,
1: I fly a lot, man. You know, we all, New Yorkers fly a lot anyway. Serious, man. You get on that plane, and I don't care how many times you've been on a plane, there's always that one thing that scares the living shit out of you. When the plane first takes off and turns right away, whoa. Everyone looks out the window, what the fuck's going on? There are no corners in the sky. What the hell are you doing? No, go up, just go up. Yo, Top Gun, don't do that. This ain't the air show. Don't play that shit. Just go up.
3: The wing is touching the water. Ah!
1: Don't do that. Don't do that. Don't
0: do do it!
4: I understand that I influence my kids. That's my job, to raise them correctly. And I know that they're paying attention to me. What I did not know is that they are paying attention to me 24/7, even when I think they are not looking. And I learned that the hard way when my daughter got invited to a birthday party at a llama farm. I took her to the llama farm, and when we got there, the llama handler said, "All right, everybody, safety meeting, gather around." Okay, what you gotta remember is llamas is temperamental. If they don't like you, they spit. And without skipping a beat, my daughter said, "Yeah, but if they love you, they swallow." And every parent turned to look at me. I'm like, "Hi, I'm the comedian dad. I must have said something when I thought she wasn't paying attention. I was probably talking to her mom, trying to..."
5: 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This is Dave Bargetti. 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
6: They opened a Hooters in Milwaukee. I couldn't believe it. Hooters in Milwaukee. They should have called it Udders is what they should have called. Who am I? Mr. Lucky. Do I ever get the pretty waitress to flirt with? Don't ever go out to eat with me, because we won't be doing a lot of flirting. I always get the waitress everywhere I go. It's her first day on the job, and the place had to hire her. They're going to get sued, you know. Here she comes now to my section and my section only. 467 pounds of Doris the Porcosaurus shaking her big ass over to my table with those orange shorts that are going to pop like a parachute on a dragster. She bends over to pick up a French fry and ass cheek shrapnel goes flying everywhere. Boom. You can't fit 3 pounds of shit in a 2-pound bag. That's what my... Look, there's that orange triangle on the back like a farm tractor that beeps when she backs up and she scrapes her ham hock thighs together, making sparks, starting forest fires, bringing me chicken wings and a Diet Coke on a garbage can lid. I am happy to be in Kentucky after that, ladies and gentlemen. Oh, yes. Thank you.
7: I think unlimited data has ruined relationships. Because back in the day, you used to have to think before sending a text. That shit costs money. I see some people with cricket in here that look confused. When Night and Weekend Minutes came out, that changed the game. You guys remember that, Night and Weekend Minutes? You spent your whole day prepping for that one text. You're like, "Ooh, girl, once it hit 7:31, you're about to get a flurry of messages." If you're real poor, your Night and Weekend Minutes didn't start until like 11:30 at night. Like when water got cheaper by 8 cents. You're like, "Ooh, girl, once I run this dishwasher, you're about to get a little amount of exclamation points." But unlimited data just allows anyone to projectile vomit their useless insight at any point. And dudes are definitely the worst offenders of this, right? And I know this because I have female friends who use Tinder. And every time they show me a conversation with a guy on Tinder, it goes like this, okay? "Man, we're going to act it out. You be you. I want to be a guy on Tinder, just be natural, okay?" "Do you like fries or tater tots?"
8: "Fries."
7: "Do you like getting your asshole licked?" That's every conversation! That's every conversation! That's every conversation! That's every conversation! You know the answer, by the way, it's rhetorical. I don't know if he knows, we all know the answer. But if that costs money, apparently it's true. Okay, if that costs... dudes won't be that cavalier with communication, right? I think men just talk way too aggressively about sex. "I nailed it. I smashed it. I beat it up." "Are you having sex or making a frittata? What is happening?"
9: Hi, everybody. How are you doing? Now that we've got the pleasantries out of the way, I'm going to just dive right in and let you know that I'm a survivor of testicular cancer. Yeah, I have one ball. One ball, everybody. I know. Right? You too?
10: One ball.
9: Right on, dude. I recognize you from the meetings. The very, very sad meetings where we're just like, But yeah, the way that I found out was one of my testicles was bigger than the other. Most people would probably go to a doctor to get that checked out, right? I went to my mom. So yeah, that's the worst conversation. Like, hey mom, so one of my buddies down there is bigger than the other. And I shit you not, she's like, let me see it. And I was like, no. And she's like, I've seen it before. And I'm like, yeah, that was a long time ago. Things have changed. It's not quite the same down there anymore. So I went to the doctor and he took it out. And he was like, would you like a prosthetic? And I was like, why? It's not like they're fake boobs where I'm just showing them off to everybody, you know? But I realized the purpose, because now the one ball that's left is basically acting like a roommate just left and now has all this extra space. So basically, as if that wasn't graphic enough, the first time I sat down, it was like sitting down on the world's most smallest, most painful beanbag, basically, is what I'm trying to tell you. I know. That was not the sound I made. I screamed like a little girl when it happened to me the first time. So, but you know, I'm also diabetic, so that makes me like God's pincushion, I guess, because he's just like, how can I fucking screw him up some more? And so I spent a lot of time in waiting rooms and stuff like that, and I hate it. I hate waiting for the doctor. But I found out something in my time of waiting. Children get seen right away, no matter what their problem is. So if I need to go to the doctor, I just punch a kid when I walk in. And then I just follow the kid in, and I'm like, yeah, somebody beat up this kid, but also, I am a diabetic. So. I work for a PBS station, and I don't know if you guys watch the news or anything, but PBS right now is in danger of losing their federal funding. So basically, Congress looks at PBS like we look at homeless people. They're fun to look at, but we don't want to give it money. So, wait, are you guys like PBS advocates or homeless people advocates? Because if you're homeless people advocates, you're lying. Totally lying. The best thing happened to me at work, though, a couple weeks ago. It's like one of those things that happened to a comedian where it's like you're given like an early like birthday or Christmas present. I'm like doing my work and stuff, and I see an unusual looking lady walking out, and I didn't recognize her, which is weird because we all have special keys to get into the building. And I realize the only other car in the parking lot belongs to a dude. I found out my coworker is a crossdresser. It was pretty awesome. I was like, all right. But what's funny, there was a HR meeting like a few weeks later. And they were like, hey, and they called me on a conference call. And they were like, so were you offended by it? And I said, I'm offended that he makes more money than I do. And that he can not only afford, like, dude clothes, but also women's clothes as well. But clearly, I can barely afford to buy my own clothes. So, yeah. Sorry. I have notes because I get nervous. I needed new shoes, so I went to Payless because I'm a poor comedian. And I bought these shoes, and I don't know if you noticed, but they have unusually large heels on them, and they look like shape-ups, basically. So now I get made of for having shape-ups, you know? You stop laughing. But when I get made fun of, I'm like, you wait until I have perfectly shaped calves and I start kicking heads and see what it's made of. And also when I moon you with my perfectly shaped butt. I thought there would be more light up here and it would be like less obvious that I'm looking at my notes, but whatever. So, last time I broke up with my girlfriend, an unfortunate thing happened. I lost my keys at her house, so she's like crying and stuff, and I'm like, hey, can you check under that pillow for me, please, thank you. Also, like, you know, because I have like all these diseases and stuff, I have to make frequent trips to the pharmacy, and I went to an unknown pharmacy where they didn't know me very well, and they were like asking me for my name. I'm like, Patrick O'Hara, And she came back at me and she's like, "Action, O'Hara?" And I'm like, "Thank you." I mean, you could look at me right now and tell, you know, that's not an appropriate name for me. You know, I'm not the guy in the action movie that you want, like, coming in where you're all distressed and stuff, and I just come, like, traipsing in. Oh, there's a lot of blood. And that dude's got a gun. I'm leaving. I'm out of here. Forget this. So it's actually a good thing that I wrote a book with my girlfriend, because I'm an awful gift buyer for women. Right on. You two again? I'll see you at the meeting. But anyway, so I'm an awful gift buyer for women. So I usually have to end up Googling. Like, I have to Google, like, gifts for women. And one thing that came up was a top 10 list. And one of the things was of the month club, like a cheese or a wine of the month. And I was thinking, aren't women already a part of an of the month club? I'm going to end on the period joke. I'm Patrick O'Hara. Thank you for coming out.
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10: I got a lady this year. I got locked up. I got married this year, which is great. It was a great thing. Don't clap for that. Please don't clap for that shit, because it eggs her on, and I don't need that. No, I got married, and it was great. It was very fun. We had a good time, man. Yeah, it was fun. Thank you. Yeah. It was cool. She came up to me at the jump, and she was like, what do you think about doing, like, bachelorette parties, like all that stuff? We didn't talk about, like, really any of that stuff. We really kind of didn't really get into the nitty gritty. And I was like, well, whatever you want to do. She's like, do you want to have a bachelor party? And I was like, I don't know. Like, I do stand up for a living. So, like, this is always kind of a fucking bachelor party, you know? So, my life is going to be bachelor. I was like, nah, I'm good. You know what I mean? Like, I just took my best friend for his bachelor party. And I was like, that's good enough for me. I was like, you can do a bachelorette party. Don't feel like you can't. She was like, are you cool with it? I was like, I promise, I'm totally cool with it. Whatever you want to do, you're good. Do it. She was like, okay, trust me, it'll be classy. That's some dumb shit. Girls are like, it's going to be classy. The best of everybody, it's going to be class. I promise. We won't be as crazy as you think we're going to be. She's like, we're going to Northern California to a vineyard. We're going to do wine tasting. So in girls' brains, they think that we think that that's nice and sweet. But I know the truth. I know they're not wine tasting. I know they're blacking out on wine. I know they're getting purple toothed out. Charlie Chaplining around town like... I know what you're doing. Looking like Grimace. I know. Lie to me? You drunks? Trying to pretend like, we pretend like wine is so sophisticated. It's still booze. Stinky foot grapes, that's all it is. Go on a vineyard tour with her girlfriends. See, because here's the thing about bachelorette parties. I'm sure every girl in this room is a wonderful human being. I'm sure you're all stand-up citizens until you get in a bachelorette party. And then you're a piece of shit. And you're a piece of shit. And you storm around town like, look at us, penises everywhere. Penises on our body. Woo! Penis necklace. These are dicklaces. These are dick necklaces. This is a dick hat. These are dick glasses. These are dick shoes. Look at it, comes. This one comes. It comes out of that shoe. And I go like that, it comes. What's wrong with you? Who are your parents? Shame on you, these women walk around town doing that shit. It's unbelievable. Bachelorette parties, they take over every bar they go to, screaming. These bitches work in HR during the day, but at night,
11: They're just like, penis, penis, penis, penis, penis, penis, penis. Who are your parents? Shame on you. You realize some little kid in China has to make those penis molds? Some little kid in China is pressing penises. Penis sunglasses so you can go out like, hawks, hawks on my head. You psycho. That's where guys beat you. That's like the one spot we beat you. We may be dumber than you, but we beat you there. We beat you by a landslide. Because I've never been to a bachelor party where they're like, Santino, you ready to go? Put on your pussy costume. Let's go. I put one on like, hey, come on, let's go. Get mine wet. Steve, get mine wet. Get it wet. Get the clit wet. Go. Get it wet. This is what we want. Vagina. We beat you.
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13: No, but here's the thing. I know where I am. I have a sweet sister. We're Irish. She married an architect off the boat, direct from Dublin, Ireland. She imported someone into the country that my mom and dad love more than me. Do you understand that? He's an architect. He's gonna build my parents a gazebo in the yard that I have to live in at some point. An architect? Trish, you couldn't do better if you were fucking Bono from U2. What the hell is... With or without you, Trisha? With or without you? Sucks, man. Sucks.
14: Rosa Parks died. That's horrible. She did a lot. Changed the world. I had a hard time.

0: Baron her, though, because she refused to ride in the back of the hearse. Come on. We got a new Pope, Pope Benedict. That's cool. That's how I like my eggs. You know what I mean? Yep, he's new this year. He's 78 years old, which means we got to go through all that shit again next year. It's just ridiculous, all the fighting and killing for God. You know, and it makes you nervous because our God in our country is money. I think that's obvious. It's what we strive to obtain. We work 40, 50, 60 hours a week for it. We want it more than anything. It's what we worship. We worship the people like Paris Hilton that have it, and they got fucking no other talent at all. So we think will make us happy. We have altars built all over the country in the form of banks. You know? Most of us spend more time in the house of our money than we do in the house of our God. Hell yeah. I don't even know how it works half the time. I don't even get a damn check. They wire it to my account. I press some buttons. It spits out to me. I don't know how that works. That's faith. Right? And how many of y'all haven't stood in front of the altar of an ATM machine and prayed? Dear Lord, please let there be $50 in my account. Don't let that motherfucker behind me have a gun. Thank you very much. You guys are all right.
1: Thank you very much. Why you gotta play Super Freak for me? Oh, fuck, you don't got Bad Mama Jammer or something? No respect? I gotta be Super Freak? What the hell's going on with that, Larry? She's a very kinky girl. That's some bullshit right there. I'm a good Sicilian girl. That's what I am. I'm 100% Sicilian. Yeah. My family's from the old country. Brooklyn. I don't know if you know anything about them, okay? Not all Sicilians are in the mob. Some are in the witness protection program. And some run a club called Planet Gemini in Monterey. Listen to me. I know a lot of you watch. Only thing you know about my people is a stereotype you see on TV. You watch The Sopranos. Great show, but the Sons of Italy Hall got mad. They protested against Sopranos, wrote a letter to everybody, said to boycott The Sopranos because they made all Italians look like idiots and buffoons. And then they spelled buffoons wrong. I know, right? My grandfather, he used to be in the mob. Now he's retired. He gets a mob pension. Once a month, a truck drives by and a VCR and some dresses fall off. It's so... it's cute. He doesn't understand what I do. This show business thing, I just filmed a television show. I was so proud of myself. Out of respect, I called him first call. I was so proud. I'm like, Papa, I shot a pilot. He goes, oh my God, don't say that over the phone. I was still trying to go, no, Papa, a TV pilot. He goes, I don't care what airline he works for. You call me back from a payphone. I'm not going down because you get sloppy. It is what it is. In our family, we tell the truth. If you're an idiot, we call you an idiot. If you're a scumbag, we call you a scumbag. If you're a whore, we call you my brother's wife. That's just how... that's how it is. You gotta sit across from her for Thanksgiving. You call her a whore, too. No, they were married 7 months. You know something? I knew. 7 months, that's all I knew. The day he brought her to my mother's house, my baby brother, I knew, but he didn't want to hear it from me. No, because I don't know what I'm talking about. 7 months later, she's cheating on him. And I knew because she had no respect for herself.
2: Get out of the bathroom. I'm in there. I'm lathered up. I'm lathered.
3: You feel helpless when you're lathered up in the shower. That's humanity at its most vulnerable right there. Lathered up. I feel like a new deer. Lathered? Man. I feel helpless. You ever take a shower when you're home alone? And you just imagine like, man, what if somebody broke in here? And just busted in the bathroom while I'm in the middle of this shower, lathered up. Nobody's ever ready for that, you know? What they coming at? Bam, you ready for this? No, I'm lathered. I'm lathered up. Get out. Because as a man, you know, I feel like I can handle three dudes as a man. Like if three dudes broke in, I figure I can handle three. I can knock the first one out as he's coming through, wrestle the second one, and the third one's like, oh shit, this is, the struggle is real. Let me get out of here. But if I'm in mid-lather, it just takes one frail guy. can have anything you want. Can't deal with it. Because I can't run into battle with a grown man lathered up. Like, what if I slide into him and I hit his hips? And, like, you know, my package is on his hips, jangling and fumbling around. Now I'm apologizing mid-fight. Like, I apologize, man. I didn't know. It's not even like that. Listen, man. You came in, I was lathered up. Now he's lathered up. It's like we made love in the shower at that point. This is awkward for everybody. Can't do it, man. You ever hang out in the shower after you're done? Like, you're done scrubbing. You've done every crevice. You're done. You're just kind of hanging out at that point. Is that just me? I reflect on life in the shower. Like, I just hang in there, lean on the wall, look at my toes. That's the only time I really see my toes, is in the shower. Because I'm that guy. I'm that male that doesn't wear flip-flops. I'm not the flip-flop guy in the summertime. My toes are always together and covered up. Like, I don't believe in big toe segregation. I'm not a fan of it. My toes are always together, five. They stick together. My youngest son breaks me down mentally. Like, he kills my self-esteem a little bit slowly each day. You know, because he judges my body when I get out the shower. Like, it hurts. Like, you know, because kids keep it real. Like, they don't have poker faces. They don't have filters yet. So if they're grossed out or, like, you know, the way you're built amazes them, they'll show it in their face. And it hurts. It hurts, man. They'll ask the hard-hitting questions. Like, my son was like, hey, Dad, how come when you stop walking, your stomach is still moving, Dad? He didn't mean anything by it. He was just really wondering why I was still moving when I was standing still. He's poking and flapping my love handles, investigating. I shouldn't have to hide from this boy when I get out of the shower. I'm hiding from him. Like, I'm peeking out. Like, is the coast clear? Is he out here? I shouldn't be holding my towel up top like a woman. I'm a man. I got on the little towel one-piece dress on. Got my little penis hanging out the bottom of the... It's uncomfortable, man. Shouldn't be like that.
4: 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Times are changing. Like, now you gotta watch everything on TV that your child watches. But it's subliminal messages in everything. Like, my niece loves to watch Dora the Explorer. If y'all not watching Dora, y'all better start. Because Dora is real sneaky. So I watch this episode of Dora, and Dora and Boo skip up this hill to a house. And they see a doggy door, and Dora stick her head in the doggy door and see puppies in the house. And she pull her head out and goes, oh, Boots, oh, Boots, oh, Boots, I just want to play with the puppies, but the door is locked. Do we A, wait for the people to come home? Or do we B, go through the open window? You know how fast Boots climbed through that open window. Open those people's door, and him and Dora go to people's house, start playing with the puppies, talking about, we did it, we did it. No, bitch, that's a felony. That's breaking and entering. Don't teach my niece that shit. And you got the nerve to say swiping, no swiping, and you committing felonies?
5: 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You are listening to Steve Tuohy and Tony Carr at Chicago's Comedy Scene Radio. And now that I've said that, hopefully they will return my son safe and unharmed.

0: somehow that just seemed a little bit more wrong. But I want to say, on behalf of all the comedians you see here, you don't have to worry about any of your comedians tonight, putting drugs in your drinks, because they don't share. It's kind of my experience. I've been around them a long time.
1: You got to go out. You got to work hard to make a relationship work. You got to do all the things you used to do to get into the door. You got to act like you're still trying to get in the door. Take it out. You're in Chicago. It's one of the best cities ever. Take them sightseeing. I still go sightseeing. I was recently at the Sears Tower, which is now called the Willis Tower, and I noticed, I kept going to security guard, who's she talking about? Who's she talking about? I'm going to the observation deck, which is 110 stories up. You get up there, you can see the entire city, point out your crib, amazing view. Of course, the elevator is packed. And unfortunately, I had some bad Chinese food. And as you know, Chinese food runs right through you. By the 37th floor, I can no longer hold it. So, I let one out. What I thought was gonna be a silencer, but clearly it was not. And it was way too nasty and too long to pass it off on someone else. You ever let one out in public? You're like, what? Who did that? It wasn't me. That's nasty. It wasn't me. Not this one. This was all mine. I had to claim it. You ever had to pass gas in public and you holding it and holding it? And you think you got it under control? And someone bumps you? You're like, oh, there it goes. Comes out all choppy and uneven. Mine sounded like a car was starting. It was like... Everybody looked back at me. And I was like, Activia. Some of you don't have money. I mean, you can't spend quality time together. Girl can't cook. Watch the Food Network. Kill two birds with one stone. She's bound to pick up something. I watch the Food Network all the time. My favorite show on there is Chopped. I don't know if you've ever seen it. Yeah? For those of you that didn't see it, this is how the show works. There's four chefs. They each make a meal. Whoever does the worst job is eliminated. So finally, there's one chef left. But they don't know what they're making. Nah. Not until they get their basket of secret ingredients. But this particular episode I saw was very disturbing. Because in this basket was a fully skinned rabbit. He was still in hop form, as if he was shocked he was caught. They opened up the basket and he was like, but I don't have a problem with that. I think rabbit is a quality meal. What else was in the basket was carrots, and I think that's pretty shitty. You probably use those same carrots to catch that rabbit, and now you're gonna cook it, eat it.

0: with them. I get that some of you aren't laughing. I get that. You're on top of the food chain. You can't relate. But let's say you wasn't. Someone came and caught and ate you. I'd be pissed if it happened to me. Like, oh man, we caught this black dude. You know he go good with collard greens and cornbread. What the? Are you serious? Yeah, wash him down with some Kool-Aid. We'd be straight. Really? Really, super alien? Really?
1: My mom was very intense, though. No sex talk. She just tried to scare me out of sex. She told me if I had premarital sex, I would die of AIDS. That's what she told me, right? Wild, wild shit. Not how that works. But I'm telling you this to explain how afraid I was of dick. And this next joke, I actually don't know if it's a joke. It could just be a secret, I'm telling you people. This is how afraid I was. The first time I gave a dude a hand job, I just took plan B. I literally don't know what I thought was gonna happen. It was gonna crawl down my arm like Venom and Spider-Man. I was like, it's taking over my body. Like, I just panicked. Not good. Eventually, I did figure it out and started dating dudes, which, like, I don't know, man. I went through a lot of scumbags. Which I don't know if any of the dudes in here do this, but, like, if you're trying to have sex with a woman, be honest about it. Do not lie, because it is so obvious and it is embarrassing. I had a guy text me once at 2 in the morning. Hey, you want to come over? We don't have to have sex. We can just talk. I was like, buddy, if I spend $50 for a cab ride at 2 a.m. and I don't get laid, I'm going to lose my mind. Are you kidding me? What? I was like, you think I'm going to take a cab just to hear you speak? You're not Socrates. He was a 27-year-old improv manager that pronounced spaghetti, spaschetti. There's no way. I don't know. One of my guy friends was trying to explain it. He's like, no, dating is hard for dudes. You don't get it. He was complaining to me about whiskey dick. This is what killed me. He was like, no, Sub, it's real. I go on a date, I get nervous, I drink a lot, and then if I'm lucky enough to get her back, I can't get it up. It sucks. I was like, you're going to complain about that to me? Do you have any idea how lucky you are? Do you have any idea how many mistakes I could have avoided if every time I drank, my vagina didn't work? Do you have any idea how many wedding DJs I would not have slept with? One, I regret everything, DJ Love Ice. I regret everything.
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6: Hey, what's up, everybody? It's comedian, actor, author, Finesse Mitchell. You might know me from Saturday Night Live or a whole bunch of stuff. I don't know. But hey, when I'm in Chicago, I'm always checking out Tony Carr and Steve Tui at Chicago Comedy Scene.
7: We did start a family. We got a little girl at home. She's not ours, but we have her at home. And she's cute, a little bit of a biter, but really starting to like us. And her name's Michaela. She grabbed my checkbook off the table, started running down the hall. She's like, ah! You are just like your mother, goddammit. Now bring that back. There's $100 missing. We have twins at home, too, a boy and a girl. They're 7 years old, Jake and Jenna. Jake is, I can't believe how different they are. Jake is the most giving, caring, kind 7-year-old boy ever. Jenna, she's the biggest liar I've ever met in my life. This little girl cannot tell the truth. I could show her a video of her walking up to the cat, kicking the cat, and walking away from the cat. And she'd be like, I don't know where you got that, but that ain't me. One time I came home, there was like some scribble writing on the wall. I started yelling. I go, who did this? Jenna comes running over. She goes, Dad, Jake did it.
8: do it. I wasn't supposed to say anything, but it was Jake.
7: I go, really? Jake did it? I go, because if you look right here, looks like it says Jenna was here right there. Class of 2028, which I give you credit for knowing that. That's pretty impressive right there that you're 7 and you already know. Graduation class. If you're a mother out there, I give you a lot of credit, too, because having kids is hard. I could have the best day ever, and I can come home, and I'd be like, hey, how's it going? And my wife will be like, I'm done. I'm done. I'm done. I'm not going to do it anymore. You need to talk to your kids. I'm done. And now I'm the referee. I'm like, hey, hey, hey, get over here. Hey, hey, hey, hey, hey. Your mother's done. I don't know if you know that. No, she's done. She's not going to do it anymore. What does that mean? It means you got to raise yourselves. That's what it means. That's. Yeah, of course I'll help you, Jenna. You like gymnastics. Maybe join a circus or something like that. That's a good fit. What about Michaela? No, she gets to stay. We still need somebody to do laundry. So I'm sorry. She's bringing something to the table. Try harder. What do you want from me?
9: But I understand anger. I just don't understand, like, hate and stuff. Because, like, hate is normally towards people, you know? But, like, anger, you can be angry at anything. It's fucking fine, man. You can bump into a cabinet and be like, fuck that cabinet. Nobody cares. You can bump into a cupboard and be like, fuck that cupboard and any Native Americans inside. But nobody hates a cupboard. No one's like, these cupboards are in our schools. These cupboards are drinking from our water fountains. There's no hate for that shit. And now, if you don't do that, it becomes revenge. Any of you guys ever done revenge? I've dabbled. I've done revenge. I'll tell you, revenge is like walking over your own turds to get to work every morning. I'll explain that. So, when I was younger, I had a football symbol on my truck, and a friend of mine, you know, he liked another team. And so he peed on the football symbol on my truck. And then, you know, real good guy. And then I was throwing a party, and he was so happy at the party, he decided to upper decker my toilet. In case you don't know what that is, it's where you shit in the top of it. Real great guy. And so I decided, well, shit, man, this is two fecal related matters. I can't take this guy's shit anymore. I got to stand up for myself. So I decided I was going to get back at him. So I decided to invite him over, and then I shit in a bag. Surprisingly easy. I don't want to get into it. Needless to say, the handles are very helpful. So I shaved a bag, invited him over. He came over in his bright red Mustang, and then he came in and he played video games. While he was doing video games, I took my bag of shit and I emptied it onto the hood of his car. And then I yelled at him like, hey, I left you a present in your car. It was a cool game, you know? And then I drove off to work. Now, I don't know if you know this about revenge, but if you're going to do it, probably don't leave them there. At your house. With all of your things. Probably not the smartest move. So he took my favorite pair of shoes, green Reeboks. And he used them to wipe the turds off of his car. Now, I don't know if you know anything about landlords, but they're not going to clean human feces out of a parking space. And so they just sat there in the Georgia sun for months. And every day I'd come out, and I'd get ready to go to work, and I'd see my turds. And I'd look at them, and they'd look at me. And I think, well, goddamn, I miss those Reeboks.
10: Socks, man, socks. I have siblings who are very, very successful, and my mom just knew this at a young age, that I was going to be a real problem. She had to get a hold of me, you know what I mean? Get a hold of me. I was distracted. I want to talk to these microphones and do all this different stuff, and she had to get a hold of me, steer me right, get me on the right train, you know, get me the right spot, which is her favorite place. That's the Kohl's department store at Chicago Ridge. Okay, now if you don't know, that's the number one place for a mom to bring her child who's 13 years old to tell them about the parts of their body that the mom just doesn't like at all. Just does not a fan of it. I'm watching the MTV. The MTV, you've seen this, the MTV back in the 90s when they tried, you know? And Gwen Stefani, are we aware of Gwen Stefani? Anyone, fam? So Gwen Stefani's on stage. You may know her from the group, No Doubt. And she's singing that song, "Don't Speak, I Know, Just Watch Us." And I knew exactly what she was saying. Girls stopped being icky to a 12-year-old Kevin that moment. I liked girls. I didn't know what making out was, but I knew when I got to do it, I would do it with multi-platinum pop rock singer Gwen Stefani. She's gonna come with me to the winter formal. And I get plucked from this precious moment of watching that beautiful songstress on the TV right there. And I get dragged to the Kohl's department store because you're going back to school and you're trying on pants. And I'm gonna tell you, while you try on those pants, it looks like someone had a fun summer. That's what it looks like. That's what it looks like. You got a fat ass! You got a fat satchel ass! You're only like those changing stations. Just imagine this is the aisle of the changing station, okay? And imagine all of you are just an individualized, you know, little cubbies trying on Dockers, all right? And I'm in one, pressing my face against a mirror, trying to get to the other side of the mirror, as my mom yells about how, "I didn't give you that fat satchel ass! Where did you get that? That is not from my side of the family! Where did you get that? I gave you your soccer legs and your baby blue eyes! Now get out here!" And I'm just trying to get through the other side of the mirror saying, "Don't speak." And I come out and right down the aisle, she's right there, just ready to bang the gavel with Judge Judy, just looking me up and down, you know what I mean? And behind my mother are two, like, a year ahead of me in school, Gwen Stefani's, white tank top, the plaid pants, the ones that had aroused me earlier that afternoon. And they're behind my mother laughing as my mother just chastises me up and down, trying to just get me a nice pair of pants, you know? You know, just really abusing the fine people at the Dockers company, you know? And she's laying in and she goes, "Oh, turn around, walk at him, break him in, break him in. How do they fit in the crotch?" And I can see the girls behind them walk away. That's it. That's the rest of my life. That's gone now. You know what I mean? How do they fit in the crotch? You got to break them in. If you don't break them in, you're going to get a UTI. You are going to get a UTI. You're going to chafe and get a urinary tract infection. Break in those pants. I make your father do it at the Men's Big and Tall. Break them in. Fast forward 4 years later, I'm with a sweet gal, Mother Macaulay High School, Southside. How you doing? Mighty Max. Okay, I had a great time. I was charming. I was a gentleman, all right? I was a nice man. I had a sweaty palm when I was 16, and I would do that. I would do all the weird things. You're just trying to be a nice guy. And we go back to the car, and I have that wonderful first kiss with a gal, and it's great, and it's wonderful. And on the radio in the car is playing on the radio, Smashing Pumpkins, "Tonight, Tonight, Tonight, Tonight. Maybe Kevin gets to second base tonight." Ooh, an erected nipple, a nipple. I have erected consensually with my charm. But before that can happen, the song that doesn't play is "Titty Tonight." No, it's not Smashing Pumpkins. It's "Hard to Chew the Crotch, Kevin. If you touch her, you will go straight down and get a UTI." So, this now. That's good. That's good. All right. All right. Don't worry. There's more. Here's the thing. I know I'm a fuck up. I know. Any other fuck ups here? Any other fuck up? I like that I know everyone who like went to community college sat in one area. You know what I mean?
11: I like living in Chicago. It's a sports town, man. I like watching all kinds of sports. Like I love baseball so much. Like this summer, I was really getting into the Little League World Series. I was. And there's no joke to that, you sick fucks. All right, I'm just saying it was cool watching these kids on national television playing baseball. It was awesome. But I was watching one Little League team. They were bad. They were bad for Little League standards. They were getting blown out, errors left and right. Hour in, I realized I was watching a fucking Cubs game. I could not believe it. You gotta give it to Cubs fans, man. They are the most loyal fans in sports. They are, yeah. But they are delusional at the same time. It is weird. Like, whenever you talk to a Cubs fan, it's almost like talking to a battered wife. Stay with me. You go up to a Cubs fan, you're like, hey, why are you still, why are you still with them? You don't understand! I love them! They can change! I love baseball just for the announcer voice. That's my favorite part. It's about a lot too all too out. I love that voice. I hope and pray to God that they come home from work and still use that voice. They step out of the car. It's a gloomy night here at the condo. You take a look at all the magazines and Yoplait yogurt cups strewn about, and you gotta ask your wife, what have you done all goddamn day? Make her way into the kitchen. Here are these dirty dishes brought to you by my fat, lazy wife.
12: Oh. Sounded like a hill too close to home for some tales.

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0: Hey, what's up? What's up? What's up? It's Michael. Yo, you're listening to The Guest Spot with my dude, my man, Tony Carr.
1: I'm from LA where everyone's gay, so it's not a big deal, you know? In LA, I dated a lot of actors, a lot of models. Out here, I dated a lot of big girls. Right? And you might say, Izzy, you don't seem like the type of person that would be into BBWs. And you would be right. But you know that saying, when in Rome, fuck fat chicks.

0: Fucking stupid. 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I see some ladies in here. To be honest, when I first booked this show, I was like, it's going to be a sausage fest in this bitch tonight. Knowing me, I only attract male comics. I don't know why, but I do. Some women look good, man. I like women. You take care of yourself. That's all that matters. I don't care how. As long as you take care of your face. Your face, your body. You take care of yourself. Don't matter which size you are. It doesn't matter. Like, some girls just really don't fucking do it. Like, it's starting to get hot, and some girls don't put lotion on their ankles. What is that shit? How you just miss a quarter of the foot like that? How you do that? You be like, oh, well, let me put these flip-flops on. I got my lotion. Got my lotion on a 3/4 of my foot. I saw that. I was like, bitch, you shouldn't be out here feet looking like you roundhouse kick clowns for a living. That's... Stupid. It's, you feel me on that, right? You are, man. You look like a 90s skateboarder right now. My man. No, don't worry. That was a barrier. That was a race barrier right there. You still fucked it up. All right, never mind. It's just you now. That's cool, man. This your boyfriend right here? That's nice. That's nice. I'll come back to you guys later because this look like a couple up here, but I'm going to go around. You're Hispanic, right? You ever see these Hispanic tattoo their eyebrows on their face? That shit look crazy, right? Some girls do it and don't put them right on their face for some reason. They don't put it right up there at all. Like, bitch, there's no reason your face should look like you holding the sneeze. Threw me off completely. I was at a McDonald's one day, and I saw this tattoo, and I saw this Mexican girl with tattooed eyebrows, right? And I walk up to her. When I walked up to her, she said, hi, sir, how are you? I didn't see her look behind me the entire time. She said, sir, something wrong? I was like, yeah, bitch, is somebody behind me trying to kill me or something? Because you look shocked as hell right now. I had to tell her, I'm as surprised as you look. This looks some fucked up shit.
1: That was the first time food betrayed me. Yeah, no, I can't believe, like, everything in that bar I've eaten before, and just that day, like that, my body changed. So I wanted to find out, like, you know, what else could kill me. So I went to an allergist. I took a lot of blood work, a lot of skin tests, and apparently everything can kill me. I shouldn't be here. That's the real reason I'm recording this, so I never have to go outside. It's just a survival thing. It's a breeze, and I'm out. It's crazy. There's so much. I can't memorize it all. Like I have to have it with me, and here it is. It's peanuts, almonds, coconut, cashew, hazelnuts, pecans, and pecans. Soybeans, barley, cucumber, cantaloupe, watermelon, honeydew. 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Grass, ragweed, maple, walnut, ash, oak, elm, cat hair, horsehair, aspirin, buckwheat, jazz music. So basically my body that day was all like, hey, did you hear? He found the love of his life. Let's shut it down. Let's shut it. There's no reason he's going to have to attract a mate with eating buckwheat or going outside. Let's just coast until he croaks. That's what my body did.
2: 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And listening to the number one radio show, Chicago's Comedy Scene. There you go.
3: Godfrey, man, you're awesome. You are absolutely a fun guy, man. Thank you for taking time. This was awesome.
2: Thank you for having me, man.
4: I remember when I was a teenager, guys. When I was a teenager, my parents used to always tell me. They used to tell me that every time that I masturbate, all of my dead relatives are watching me from heaven. know? And I'm just like, whoa! Hang on. I knew I was good. I didn't know I was that good. All right, I guess that's why they call it paradise. Showtime, Grandma. What? Grandma likes it when I masturbate. What? I got my penis caught in my zipper again. Ooh. Yeah, anybody ever happen to anybody else? Get their penis caught in their zipper? Round of applause. I just need some more applause on this album. Wow. Yeah, I know. Guys, I'm going to have to start getting boots with laces. That's a joke about me having a long penis. Or it is a joke about me wearing a boot on my dick. It's a joke for everybody. Do you like length? Do you like girth? Oh, hey, guys, I was leaning out of my basement window the other day, guys. I was leaning out of my basement window, and a fucking spider crawled up my beard. I don't know if you can tell. I got this beard here. Let me move that microphone. I got this beard, and it is easy for a spider to crawl up it, all right? Which officially made me the shittiest Rapunzel ever. It's like, that's not Handsome Prince. That's a bug in your face. Yeah, I don't want that. I like Disney movies. I'm a big fan of Disney movies. Anybody like Disney movies? I like most all of them. I'm not a big fan. You know, remember there's all those straight-to-DVD Disney sequels that they just started, like, plowing out there? Yeah, those were not very good, you know. Some were worse than others. I think probably the worst one, not my least favorite, was the Hunchback of Robert Morris College. It's not. It's not very good. Yeah, I want to say this. I want to just say this one time, guys. I just want to say this one time, all right? I just want to let you know, if you guys agree with me. Scarecrows, all right? Here we go. Scarecrows need to be filled with a bedding straw, such as wheat or barley. Right? Agree with me? Oat is more of a feeding straw, and it's just going to attract the birds. I am getting sick and tired of having these straw man arguments. Some of you guys will get that joke on the ride home. Because I need a ride home. And, I'll explain it.
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6: I'm just kidding. But I'm telling that. But I think we should get rid of that double standard. I do think we should get rid of that double standard. But I think we get rid of that one. We got to get rid of all the other double standards that go in your favor. Yeah, all the millions that you get just because you have a pretty smile and nice breasts. And by pretty smile, what I mean is nice breasts. You know what I'm saying? No, we got to get rid of that double standard, because it's not, because it's a double standard women have for every letter of the alphabet. I'm not going to do them all because it'll take me till Tuesday, but I'm going to do a couple. A, alimony. Yeah, woo, bullshit. Alimony means if you and I get married and we get a divorce, I have to give her money so she can live the lifestyle she's accustomed to living. Yeah, fellas, I don't know about you, but I'm accustomed to a ham sandwich and a blowjob every Wednesday. No, if we get a divorce, I don't get to show up to her house on Wednesday like, you got my ham sandwich? You know what I'm saying? I'm just saying, E, experimenting. You can kiss your girlfriend in college, and it's just experimenting. Meanwhile, I kissed Tyrone one time. Yeah, and I'm gay for life, and it follows you on Facebook and YouTube and Twitter. My mom's like, is that you in the tangerine sweater kissing that boy? You had nice nipples. You had your nipples out. Somebody throw me a letter. I got to get out of here. Somebody throw me a letter. M, marriage. Yeah, the whole fucking day is a double standard. It's not even cool. No, just to get you to show up to the church, I got to give you 2.5 months salary just to get you to say, yeah, I'll be there. You know what I'm saying? Yeah, then think about what goes into it. You know, a woman gets a $5,000 dress and a $5,000 wedding and a $5,000 reception and a $5,000 honeymoon. Meanwhile, what do men get? A $150 text rental from the men's warehouse that we got to turn in by noon. Or we turn into a damn pumpkin. You know what I'm saying? My absolute favorite, I'm going to get out of here. My absolute favorite is Q for quality time. Yeah, because quality time really explains the difference between men and women. Because when men want to spend quality time with a woman, we want you to like it. Hey, come over. Let's play Halo. High five. Right? When women want to spend quality time with a man, they do not want us to like it. They want us to hate it. Stay with me. They want to know that we love them enough to do something we hate. You think I'm wrong? You think I'm lying? Next time she asks you to go shopping, fucking love it. You know what I'm saying? Wake her up at 5 a.m. like a 6-year-old on Christmas morning. It's time to go shopping. It's time to go shopping. It's time to go shopping. It's time to go shopping. I want you to skip from store to store. This is the best day of my life. I want you to try on every color shirt. Oh, try that on. That's beautiful. Oh, try that on. That's beautiful. Oh, try that on. That's beautiful. Oh, can I please hold your purse? Can we do this again next week? She will never ask you to go shopping again. You guys been great, man.
7: Ladies and gentlemen, without further ado, please welcome Mr. Ryan Buds.
8: You guys, nice to see everybody. Give it up for yourselves for being here tonight. Good stuff. Very good stuff. I'm excited to be here for you guys. I talked to my dad before I got on stage. Just got off the phone with my dad. My dad starts every phone call the same way. He goes, Ryan, it's your father. I'm like, yeah, Dad, I saw the caller ID, and I think I know your voice after 25 years. You don't have to say that every time. So I do the same thing back to him with a twist. I'm like, hey, Dad, it's your son. He's like, Ryan? I'm like, no, my name's Chen. My mom said you met in Vietnam. Click. Happy Father's Day. That's a fun one. Fun one to do. Hope I'm a good as parent as my dad was. My dad was really cool. I was the last of 5 kids, so he didn't really try with me at all. That's what happens when you get to number 5, you know? My dad's version of babysitting was bringing me to the park with a 6-pack of Old Style and daring me, his 4-year-old son, that he couldn't drink it all and walk across the top of the monkey bars. Learned a lot that day, Dad. Learned that Old Style plus monkey bars equals head scar, so... That's a good one. I also learned to never, ever do that, you know, with Old Style. I'm a Boone's Farm man, huh? Little cheaper. Got weird genes from my dad's side of the family. I have weird hair patterns. You guys can't see all the hair on my body, but I'll describe it to you. I have hair here, and it stops. Then I have here, and it stops. Then here, then it stops. It's like God designed my hair while I was on a jet ski hitting wakes. Like, hair, hair, hair. He hits a jump. He's like, this guy's not getting laid till college when there's more alcohol around. I do believe God created all of us, you guys. I do. Because that's way easier to imagine than my parents having sex in 1985. I don't want to think about that. Coming home from a late night, midnight show, a Back to the Future or some shit. Dad's stumbling on my mom. Kieran, touch it. She's like, Tom, get off me. He's like, too late, I'm done. I don't want to think about that. I'll take 5 Hail Marys and 10 Our Fathers any day over that shit. I do have this half-assed beard I've been trying to grow. It's cool. If you have a beard and it's thin enough, people are like, oh, he looks a little distinguished. But if you have a mustache and it's even remotely thin, people are like, where's the body? Where's the body, Gomez Adams? You fit the profile, unsup. We know you took the girl. That's why I got the beard. Like having the beard. And I like this look I have about myself. It's great to have because when you look as awkwardly lanky and weak as I do at all times, no one ever asks you to help them move. That's a big perk. No one ever does because what am I going to do? My friends are like, hey, can you help me move? I'm like, oh, did you need someone to tell dick jokes while you guys move a bunch of shit? Or I'm your man. To my friend Steve's house the other day, he needed help moving a piano. He looked at me and he was like, just shaking his head at me. He's like, you can't help with this piano. I'm like, I could grab the bench, bitch. I'll get that sheet music for you, no problem. And I'll help you drop this piano on somebody in the street if that's what you're planning. Let's do it. It's good stuff.
9: 2 years ago, I got a job writing at Saturday Night Live. My first week writing at Saturday Night Live, Megan Fox was the host. And you can meet with the host to talk about your sketch. So a producer comes around, say, hey, do you want Megan Fox to come by your office? Yeah. Yeah, I do. Are you creating a situation where Megan Fox has to talk to me? Hell yeah. So to give you some background on a sketch I wrote for her, I'm a big fan of scatting and music, not scatting, shitting on people. Gotta be clear for people. Because I always wonder how scatting started. I picked the 2 singers in the back of a club. One of, hey, man, did you write your song for tonight? Nah, I only wrote half of it. What are you going to do? I think I'm going to sing that half and the rest. I'm singing gibberish. You can't sing gibberish. Listen, man, these people are drunk. We got a band back here with us. If I feel like I sell it, we can just do some rhythmic gibberish. And he goes out there, skibbity-bop-bop, beat-a-bop-bop-bop-bop-bop. And people go crazy for gibberish. He's walking off stage all cocky. The other guy's like, whatever, when you write, you write. So I wrote a sketch where Megan Fox was a horror movie villain that killed her victims with scatting. Yeah, it didn't make it to television at all. It didn't deserve to make it to television. But what's cool about SNL is that all the sketches get read through, so Megan Fox had to scat in a room full of people. Just give it a bop-bop. And I'm like a creep in the corner holding my script, like, yes, Megan Fox is reading my words right now, yeah! Megan Fox is reading the words right now that I wrote. Oh, nah, Megan, you messed up a lot. One week, there was a monkey written into the opening monologue. And then the day before the show, we got a message saying we had to write new jokes because the monkey isn't available anymore. Which makes me picture a monkey on the phone like, yeah, I don't want to do Saturday Night Live anymore. I don't like that show. That show sucks. Hasn't been funny since the 70s. Like, damn, that monkey's kind of mean. And he's over-romanticizing the Belushi era. That shit was... So there's a dress rehearsal and an air show, and it's more sketches on the dress rehearsal. Whatever doesn't do well gets cut, and then that's the air show. So I had a sketch that made it to dress rehearsal, and when you have that, you sit under the bleachers where the audience is sitting with Lorne Michaels, and you watch it on a monitor, and he gives you notes. This particular sketch of mine was bombing horribly. And during that, I was just practicing acting like my sketch wasn't bombing. Like, hey, chill out, man. It's a slow build. It's a slow build. Relax. It was a slow build to nothing. This sketch bombed horribly. And he usually gives a note. Hey, maybe this person should walk in quick. He didn't have nothing to say. It just was quiet. He said, well, that was conceptually adventurous. I like that job, though. We had interns the job. You tell them to do stuff, and they do it. It's great. You got to be nice to them, though. I had this guy fax something. Hey, man, fax that for me. And I gave him another page. Hey, fax something for yourself, too. I was leaving work one day. I got on the elevator going down and stopped on 3. This man got on and said, thank you. And what are you thanking me for? I don't work on the elevator. This ain't Mad Men. Why are you talking to me? Why are you thanking me to get on the elevator? What is your life like? Are you not allowed on the elevators? Do people usually push you off the elevator? Get off the elevator, Steve. Stairs for you. It's always been stairs.
6: This happens to me like once a month. You ever ask someone if they know someone and then they tell you a different name? How the hell is that possible? I go, you know Mike Anderson? He goes, I know a Flip Gunderson. Did you hear me say Flip Gunderson? Sometimes they don't even have the right sex. I go, you know Mike Smith? He goes, I know Denise Smith. I go, yeah, that's the guy. You got a plate in your head? What the hell's the matter with you? Now, folks, if you're going to have kids, don't give them weird names, then they do weird shit. Names are important, right? Yeah. What happened? Oh, you got a weird name? What's your name?
10: Leticia.
6: Leticia? Holy shit, that is weird. Wow. Yeah, but you seem like a nice person. Am I wrong? No, that's good. Yeah. Do you have kids? Did you give them weird names? No? What's not weird to you? I'm afraid to ask.
10: My son's name is Thomas and my daughter's name is Heather.
6: Your son's name is what?
10: John.
6: Oh, John. I thought you said Chong. I'm like, Oh, and Stephanie. Oh, okay, that's good. That's a, you know, people meet me, I think they think they're giving me a comp. They go, hey, is Rocky your real name? I go, yeah. They go, I got a dog named Rocky. That's a compliment, you bastard. What if I did that to you, like when I met you? Like, what's your name? Sheila? What if I met you? I'm like, Sheila, I got one of those monkeys with the bright red asses named Sheila. Welcome to my world. You gotta have a good name. You know Hitler? If that guy's name was Chip, none of that shit would have happened. Right? We'll take a guy like that serious. Like all the Nazis during a meeting. They're like, guess what's a beer leader? They're like, cool. They're like, freaking Chip. Little Chip with a mustache. Right? They're like, Chip, we know you want to invade Poland, but we'll get the guy some sandwiches. My sister, she thinks my nephew's gay, you know. She goes, I think little Henry's got some tendencies. I go, you named him little Henry. What the hell did you think was going to happen? You named him Vito, like I told you. We wouldn't be having this. Right? Right? There's no gay guy named Vito. So she calls. She goes, why don't you guys come over, like, do some guy stuff with them? I'm like, what are we going to do? So like me and my brother, like we used to wrestle in high school. She just come on over and like wrestle with him. I go, yeah, we'll wrestle him straight. That'll be good. We're gonna wrestle that gay right out of you, mister. So we get over there, you know, get all oiled up.
11: Put our tights on. People are nuts. Here's the best. You ever dating somebody like a couple weeks and you're not sure how you feel about them yet? And then they tell you that they love you? And you're like, hey, well, good for you. That's really nice. Give me five. You got a nice hat. It's very rustic, that's right. People are nuts, folks, everywhere you go, you know.
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13: Here's something I noticed watching a Girls Gone Wild video recently. Skinny girls flash from the bottom up, heavy girls flash from the top down. There's not a whole lot more to that observation. There's just a very distinct difference between those two videos. You put on the Florida edition, it's all woo! You put on the Wisconsin edition, it's all woo! Yeah! Oh, isn't that hot? Isn't that, let me get my chin out of the way. Woo! Isn't that sexy? Well then zoom in, it's hard trying to shove a tit out of a turtleneck. Get up here, is that? Wisconsin. Man, are they fat out there, aren't they? What do they put in the water? It's gotta be hot dogs, I'd imagine. It's a big country we live in right now. We are an obese nation, and I'm not knocking it. I love it. I want to join the club. I want to be fat in the worst way. I got married a year ago. I said I do, and I'm done. I cannot wait to let this all go. I am tired of sucking in my stomach to act like I still have abs that never even existed to begin with. I'm tired of pulling my belt one notch too tight, acting like I like salad. I want to let it all go, roll off the couch, let my stomach hit the ground before my feet, and just base like Shamu, just sitting there is waiting for my wife to feed me a fish. It's fat people have the best lifestyle on the planet, and everybody gives them a bad rap. Don't! If you're in here and you're overweight, good for you. God bless you for having the courage to live your life like you want and stop trying to appease everybody else aesthetically like the shallow prick that I am. You guys have the greatest lifestyle I could ever envy you. You go to a restaurant, you look at the menu, and you go, I'll take it. That is the best possible scenario. You never have to look and go, do you have anything gluten-free? You're using gluten for salad dressing because it's good. You don't ever have to, you're not up at six in the morning every single day at the gym just working out, listening to the same stupid 10 songs every day, trying to act like you enjoy, oh, this is good for my heart. I feel good if I get up in the morning and I do this, it gets my blood pumping. Fat people are home sleeping. How could you argue? That's not a better lifestyle. You look and you go, geez, I wish I could lay around all day. You can. That's the beauty of a free country. Be a fat fuck. But you have to accept everything that goes with it. Skinny people are envious of everything a fat person does except the fact that they're fat. Well, you can't have your cake and eat it too. But you can if you're fat. You can eat your cake. And nobody will think twice about it. I have problems. I understand that I have problems. How do I want to end this tonight? As if I have a choice. Beat people. Beat your kids, not people in general. I'm sorry, don't. Let me start that over. Beat your kids. Sorry, we're recording this. I wanted an editing point in there.
14: Oh, this is great. I'm glad you guys are here. Give it up for your amazing host, Jeff Steinbrenner, everybody. And also Timothy O'Toole for letting us do the recording. I love this bar, man. A lot of reasons. My favorite thing about the bar, it's not that they have like over 150 beers on tap. My favorite thing about this bar, easily, is that there is no bathroom attendant. Easily my favorite thing. Easily. You watch me pee and I hand you money. Not into that exchange. That's not for me. That's not for most guys. The reason I bring it up, I was working a club recently and they had a bathroom attendant. And I'm there all week, Thursday through Sunday. It's multiple shows. And I like to drink a lot. So I knew I'd be going in and out of the bathroom a bunch. And I was venting to my buddy who was also on the show. I'm like, hey, man, do I really have to tip this guy every time I'm going in and out of the bathroom? Like, that's going to add up. I don't really want to do that. His solution to me was, he was like, hey, Ricky, just give him a nice tip the first time you go in there. Then you don't have to worry about it for the rest of the week. I was like, yeah, but that'll make me look like the craziest human being ever. The first thing this guy sees is me, like, punt open the bathroom door, slam a $10 bill on the sink and go, you're going to be seeing a lot of me. Candy, be back for that. All right. No, that would be a mistake.
7: Are we ready for our next comic? Yeah, we're ready. I know you're ready over there. I think that I'm going to get ready right now. Our next comic, she's a producer for Brass Chuckles and Just Dickin' Around, which is actually, I perform with them. And she just came back from a 2-week European tour. So fresh from the continent, please put your hands together for

know how to deal with allergies because I don't usually get them. I was raised in Arizona, and it was just like I never dealt with allergies there. It just wasn't an issue for me. And it was also really difficult, like growing up there, because I had a very difficult time expressing my emotions as a child. It was because as a natural redhead, I didn't have any eyebrows. And as we all know, the eyebrows are actually where emotions come from. So it was very hard. It was really difficult. And, you know, I was homeschooled, obviously. And then I went to a public high school, and it was super fun because when I went there, everybody was doing all this cool experimentation, right? They were like drugs and alcohol, right? They were having a really good time experimenting. And I also experimented, but not with drugs or alcohol. I discovered the eyebrow pencil. And I began to play. I was like, oh my God. I started out with like the Frida Kahlo, just straight across, you know, made a lot of really great art during that time. And then I started experimenting with like, you know, like my gothic phase, right? Just like, just like furious all the time about nothing. I dressed in all black. I'll wear black until they make something darker. I'm a bit of a sparkle pony, you can tell from my lids. I rock the glamour. I get real glamorous with the makeup, love it a lot. Yeah, you know, and then I finished it up with like the, you know, you see, I start practicing when I'm 80, you know, the golden arches, the little ladies that are 80 years old, and they're like, it's like everything's amazing all the time, right? Yeah. Oh, that was really, really fun. It was really exciting too to do that as in high school because, you know, I felt like, you know, it was weird because I had to interact with people. You know, after all that homeschooling. And when I did that, I kind of went overboard, you know? You know, I'm a redhead, homeschooler. I went overboard and I joined not one, you guys, not one, but two gangs in high school. Two. I took all the love and the nurturing that my parents gave me. I just kicked it right in the face. I don't feel so bad because one of them's actually known for its youth recruitment. Have you guys heard of the 4-H? They are relentless. Bless you, sir. I feel you. I do. I feel you. The other one, I was also a proud member of the Future Farmers of America. Yeah. So fun. I actually got a full ride scholarship to college on a science project that I did. No joke. Called The Effects of Cell Culture Caffeine on Equine Semen as a Base Extender. I had way too many friends, you know? So they were like, well, let's nail this right on down, you know? Just pared out that friend group. Here's a good science project for you. So I did this, and what that entailed was that I had to go around to different horse farms, and they would lead a mare in heat in front of a stallion, who then would respond with, challenge accepted. Right? And then they would lead him over to a 55-gallon drum. Yeah! Oh, no! Yes. Oh yes, oh yes. Covered in padding, which was held in place by duct tape, which was then chained down to some cinder blocks that were secured by rebar into a solid cement ground. And what they would do is they would lead that stallion over to that monstrosity of a contraption. And my job as a 14-year-old homeschooled virgin who was saving herself for Jesus. Yeah. Sir, I'm glad you raised your hand. You know how it feels. My job was to face off with this engorged member and then catch it like a football into the crook of my arm in a special receiving sleeve and hold on for dear life. Until he was done, which was often a lengthy amount of time. Gentlemen, you know. Do you know? He knows. He knows, right?

0: so as you might imagine, at the end of all of that experience, I was like, Jesus, I know we're tight, so I'm going to ask you this one thing. If there's anything that you could do to keep me from ever having to deal with that in my adult life, I would be forever grateful. Welcome to Chicago. For a short period of time after college, I earned my living in the oldest profession in the world, agriculture. It was super, super fun. And then I moved to Chicago, and I discovered something that we're doing here in Chicago. We've been doing it in Arizona for a long time. The traffic lights. You guys familiar by applause? The traffic lights? Yeah? A lot of people don't like them personally. I'm vain, so I love them. A lot of the selfies I get these days are traffic light photographs. I'm located where they are all over the city, and I just speed up, you know, like Arabian horse it all the way through. I save a fortune on headshots that way, actually. It's a really good investment. I was home recently, and I discovered that my father and I were driving in a truck. Of course, we drive in a truck down the highway in Arizona. And I looked over at him, and he was wearing a pith helmet with camouflage netting across like a beekeeper. Yeah. Mm-hmm. I was like, Dad, what on earth are you doing? And he says, well, you see, we in Arizona, we've found a way to outsmart the traffic lights. What you do is you wear like something obstructing your face. And sure enough, as we're driving along in Arizona on this highway, there's a stormtrooper. And to our right goes our former President W. Bush. And then there was this terrifying clown that went by, just driving, full mask. And I was just like, that's ridiculous. That's amazing. I can't even. And then there's another thing that they do is they put a piece of foil on the fold down thing. And I'm just imagining the person that's going through those photographs, right? They're just like, okay, great, ticket, ticket, ticket. And they just see this flash of light. And they're like, Jesus Cristo! Pretty awesome. I live right here. I live in the neighborhood. Yeah. I love the neighborhood. You know, it's really fantastic. Every summer I deal with something special that I'm sure a lot of you guys can relate to. Yeah. That is that there's a season here, not allergy season, although it is almost as irritating. It's the sports season. Yeah. Are there any White Sox fans in this audience? Any White Sox fans? So don't you be timid. You raised that beer. Any Cubs fans in the audience? Yeah, by applause? Yeah. Cool. I don't like to divide my audiences. I'm really about, you know, like harmony. So I'll just keep it neutral, right? So this game poured out of the stadium and a bunch of rapists. You know, keep it neutral. Flooded the streets and they came over to the neighborhood. And it was fantastic because, you know, I get this a lot in my area of domain. People come up to me a lot and they say that my makeup is fierce. They don't say your makeup's fierce. They go, girl, your makeup is fierce. Or they tell me that I'm sickening, that my makeup is sickening. But they never say it like that. They go, your makeup is like they're snatching gnats out of the air, like, sickening. Sickening. It's really awesome. So this gentleman who had wandered over into the neighborhood came up to me and he said, hey, are you like a real woman? Right? So I just looked him right in his eyes and I was like, what an amazing compliment. My eyebrow game is on point. Thank you guys so much for a great night.
1: Little thing wrapped up in a corn husk. great. I was not mistaken for a drag queen the other day. Actually, yesterday, somebody called me faggot on the street.
2: All that didn't work. All that didn't work, so we had to then go on progesterone, and we tried turkey baster. That was the next step after, yeah. I forget what, artificial insemination. I call it turkey baster because that's what, you know, you get a little mixy. And I actually got to push the plunger, which was awesome. I'm in the room, and the doc says, you want to do this? I'm like, hell yeah. And that was... And I really wanted that to be the way my wife got pregnant. I did, because that way, when the kid would be old enough to come ask me, Dad, where do babies come from? I would just take it in the kitchen and show it. Hey, right? That's where you came from. And as a bonus, I've ruined Thanksgiving for the rest of its life. But that didn't work, so then we had to get tested, and I really wanted it to be my fault. I really wanted there to be something wrong with my boys, that there was something that they were misfiring, but it turns out my wife's eggs were scrambled, poached, sunny side up. I forget the medical term. But she was really embarrassed about asking me. She was really embarrassed about coming and saying, you know, she said, well, you're going to have to go to the hospital, and you're going to have to masturbate. Like, why are you whispering? She said, because you're going to have to masturbate. Like, that doesn't explain why you're whispering. She said, you're okay with that? I'm like, sweetie, am I okay with masturbating? You don't know boys very well, do you? We have a boy dog. You know how it pees on everything? Because while it's peeing, it's large and in charge. Yay, my fire hydrant, my tree, my... That's how guys feel about masturbation. We like doing it in strange and exotic places to feel powerful in that moment. Like, dude, no offense, he's probably jerked it in your bathroom at some point. Just to lord that over you. Just to have it in the back of his mind where you thought he was in there pooping and meanwhile he was like, use this towel tomorrow, motherfucker. You know that? And you did. The next day you went in, washed up, grabbed the towel, like, this is crunchy, I don't know why. But my whole point is, I did not mind going to the hospital and getting tested. My problem came with, well, what happened there. The nurse gave me the cup and a wink. She said, now if you need it, in your room, there is visual stimulation available. Wink. I said, all right, she's talking about pornography. That's fine. We've already discussed this. I don't mind porn. I actually kind of like it from time to time. My problem is, it was female pornography. And I don't mean two women. I'll watch that all day long. I mean, this was pornography written by women, directed by women, for women to purchase and consume. I pressed play on the DVD player. The movie opened with 10 minutes of a candlelit dinner and conversation. And then he started giving her a massage, and after that they started kissing. I'm fast-forwarding going... I don't know if you know this, ladies, but male pornography is not like that. Male pornography opens with a bang. It is right there. Literally, ding dong, pizza's here, you're wearing a bathrobe. Brown chicken, brown cow. There's no cinematography, no direction, no storyline, nothing. Because men and women, I don't know if you know this, but pornography ultimately is about fantasy. And men and women have different fantasies. Men like the pornography that happens immediate because we think that's what sex is like, that we're that guy, we're that virile and powerful, and sex is immediate, and now, and boom, every time. We're at the grocery store, paper, plastic, don't care, put it on, boom. We're at a gas station. You're filling up. I'll fill you up. Boom. We like to pretend that we can get laid anywhere, anytime, because we're that awesome. And male pornography plays to that. And female pornography is different. Female pornography is about romance. and bubble baths and conversation and massages and women, you know, being catered to, because women like to pretend that men actually care about them. My wife hates that joke, by the way. She's like, you shouldn't say that on stage. You're going to make the audience hate you. I'm like, half the audience.
3: 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You're listening to, what is it, Chicago's comedy scene? Hey, yo. Hello, everybody. Listen, this is Jamie Kennedy. And if you want to come to a show and, live comedy show, I don't need your help. I don't need your conversation. Just let me do the entertaining. I don't come to where you work, at Bed Bath & Beyond, and tell you how to stack candles. 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I forgot, but I met him on Tinder.
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5: We all have insecurities. Every one of us. But it's how you deal with those insecurities that I think really makes who you are, you know? Like, I was in the airport recently, all right? I get to the airport. I was flying from Detroit to Chicago. I get to the airport, absolute madness. It's fucking crazy in there. Security was beefed up. I had no idea what was going on, all right? Turns out Barack Obama was also flying from Detroit to Chicago at the exact same time I was, all right? He wasn't on my flight. I'm pretty sure he had other arrangements. It's not like he was going to end up sitting next to me like, oh, what's up? I'll trade you the window seat for some free healthcare that's actually free. Let's talk about this. You're not going to catch Barack Obama flying coach on Southwest. Biden, maybe. Right? I could see Barack Obama giving Joe Biden the wrong times for a flight. Just to avoid having him on Air Force One. Like, yep, the flight's at 7. Let's go ahead and tell Joe it's at 8. I don't want him around my kids because he looks like a fucking pedophile. So then you just see a sad Joe Biden out front of the airport terminal wearing one of those dumb bowling shirts and socks and sandals trying to figure out how to book a last-minute flight on his smartphone that he can't. He's just like, hey, what's that travel website that Captain Kirk runs? It's Priceline, Joe. It's Priceline. So I'm in the airport. Barack Obama's in the airport. Two very high-profile Americans at the same time. He's the president of the United States. I was in a tire commercial. Reputable. Reputable tires. So I'm about to walk through security, and I put my backpack on that BK broiler thing, and I send it through. Right? And then I walk through, and I'm about to step through the metal detector, and they take my hat, which I understand. They take my hat. They wanted to see what was going on. I could have anything under this hat, anything. Anything except hair, pretty much. You don't know what I got under here. I could be dangerous. I could have fucking dynamite, pages of the Quran, more than 3 ounces of toothpaste. I understand the seriousness of national security, right? So they give me my hat back and they're like, you're free to go. And I'm like, all right, I grab my backpack and I'm about to continue to my gate. But then I notice that the next gentleman about to walk through the metal detector is wearing a toupee. And they just fucking let him walk right through. They didn't check him at all. I was like, that's bullshit. This charlatan gets to just walk right through. The guy with the hat made of hair, you don't want to know what's going on under that. He's way more suspicious than I am. He's practically in disguise right now. This is horseshit. I'm pretty sure if I showed up to the airport wearing a fake mustache, I would get tackled to the ground before I printed off my boarding pass. They'd be like, what are you doing wearing a disguise in the airport? Don't you know the president's here? I'm like, I can't grow a mustache. It comes in all patchy. My insecurities have led me to the most embarrassing kinds of lies. I'm just saying, if they were going to check under my hat, they should have checked under that guy's toupee. Because it's the same shit. It's the exact same shit. And if that TSA agent didn't know that that guy was wearing a toupee, then he should have been fired on the fucking spot. Because anyone in here can spot a toupee. Anyone. Anyone in here can spot a toupee. You always know when someone's wearing a toupee. Every time you see a guy wearing a toupee, part of your brain is like, is that a... And then another smarter part of your brain is like, fuck yeah, that's a toupee right there. That's exactly what that liar's trying to pull off. They should have checked him too. That's all I'm saying. I make my way to my gate. I sit down at the airport at my terminal, right? About to board. You sit in the airport. The seats are back to back. Boom. You're sitting back to back with somebody. No one's behind me. 2 seconds later, dude appears. Boom. And he's got a ponytail. And this dude's ponytail is arcing into my area, just right up on my neck. Like, we shared his ponytail. We shared it. It was like Avatar. We connected. And then I got on that magnificent beast, and I rode him all the way to Starbucks. And that will be in theaters this spring.
6: It's Jared Monson. Looking for my soulmate, my dream girl.

0: You know, like, you like to go out and party, but you also like staying home and just chilling.
1: 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Relax, we're joking.
2: I hate the simple name thing. And we can trace that all the way back to Friends. Fucking Friends. Oh. So, I would have liked to have seen that pitch meeting, too. Yeah, we got a group of friends, and they date amongst the friends, and they get into friend shenanigans, and we're going to call it Friends. Add a monkey and you got a deal. Remember the monkey, Little Marcel? The only redeeming quality of that show. I think every show would be better with a monkey. You know? But could you imagine All in the Family with a monkey? You know? Edith, get the damn Negro off the couch there. He's pooping all over. Edith, yes. Yes, I thrive on your groans. That joke's gotten me into trouble before, I'll be honest with you. I did that joke one time and this black woman just stood up, went to the lobby, and I didn't think anything of it because people often stand up and leave during my shows. Usually dentists. And after my set, she's crying in the lobby, crying racism, and the owner's like, could you just apologize, make nice? And I was just like, no. It was a joke. It's humor. It's as if there was a monkey in Archie Bunker's house. That's the joke. And I think I cleaned it up. Could you imagine if there was a monkey in Archie Bunker's fucking house? Couldn't put that on TV. That was one of the highlights of my young comedy career. Made a woman cry and sex wasn't involved. Good for me. I think the other highlight is I had a guy rush the stage to like fight me. It was very strange. I was doing what we call crowd work. Just like, hey, four eyes, haha, because I'm a hack comedian. And I'm terrible at what I do. And there was this older couple in the back, and I was like, look at this guy in his Walmart suit and hooker wife. Yeah. You know, the standard. And I didn't think anything of it. I was just moving on to my other stuff. And he just stands up and takes his suit jacket off and throws it on the ground. And I'm like, why is this guy undressing like Ric Flair? What the fuck is happening right now? I was waiting for him to just drop elbows onto the jacket. And the next thing I know, he's in my face. It's like, I am not part of the show. I'm not here to be made a fool of. I did not get my suit from Walmart. He was mad about the Walmart thing. The hooker wife thing, totally acceptable. Unbelievable. I was reading that one of the most Googled words is Google. I want to know who's doing that. Who's getting to google.com and is just like, I have no idea what this is. No. If you Google Google, you should get one result. And when you click on it, it turns your computer off. Yeah. Yeah, you've lost the privilege. And you might know that Google has that autocomplete thing. So if you typed in M-E-X, the drop-down, it'd be like, Mexico, I got a whole list, asshole, pick one. And I was going to type in what happened on General Hospital because I was at, it doesn't matter what I was going to type in. The point is I had only got in what happened before the drop-down came down. And you'll be glad to know that one of the most popular searches that begins with what happened is what happened to Seal's face. America needs to know. And I clicked on it too. I was like, what the fuck did happen to that guy's face? And I was surprised to find out it was lupus. Fucking lupus. Which pissed Dr. House off, I'm sure. Yeah. It's never lupus. What? Seal's face? Shit. I'm addicted to Facebook. That's my thing. Can't get enough of that. Facebook is like hanging out without leaving your house. And I'm lazy, so that shit is great. Oh, I love it. We all have that one friend, though, who gets all emo on Facebook. You know, my life is so terrible. Today was such a horrible day. Oh, it's such a shitty life. Could today get any worse? Yeah, because now we're going to make fun of you on your Facebook page. What are you crying about? You're a grown man. That's fucking crazy. I also love the display pictures on Facebook because you will never see that person looking better than they do in that display picture. That is them at their best and most Photoshopped usually. So, like this one girl added me and she was very pretty. I was just like, ooh la la, okay. Added. But then I seen her at a show, and I was just like, holy shit, that was you? That is. You didn't have the snaggle tooth in the picture. That's fucking crazy. Insane. I don't like to add friends on Facebook, because when you click add friend, it'll be like, would you like to add a message? You get that pop-up, you know? And what it's really trying to say is, do you want to let this person know why you're trying to stalk them on the internet? Just let them know. Just give them a little, yeah, I'm going to be downloading all your pictures onto my hard drive. Just a little what's up. So I always do that, you know? Of course, you know, add message. Hello, Michelle. It's the guy that sat behind you on the train today. I seen you on your laptop looking at Facebook. I memorized your name. Won't you be my friend? Sincerely, creepy train guy. It's my best move. It sucks. Love the technology we have, Facebook. I'm on Twitter. I have no reason to be on Twitter, but I'm doing it. I like to follow people. And I'll tell you the best people to follow on Twitter. It's not the athletes. It's not the celebs. Porn stars. Holy shit. Because these people obviously live a life a little different than ours, but to them it's just normal. They're like, today I'm going to pick up Kristen. We're going to go to Jamba Juice and then get our assholes bleached. So, what was that last part again? Today was so boring. I only had 7 dicks in me.
3: Here is my thing about the N-word, and white people, take heed. The N-word is like an angry old dog. It can tell when you're scared of it. And as soon as you try to fuck with it, it's gonna bite you. Don't use it. Don't use it. Especially not you. I don't know where that came from. Maybe somewhere way back, there's like my ancestors and your ancestors met, and they were just like, papaya! I was like, I'm gonna remember you, motherfucker! Somewhere down the line, we're gonna come back and get you, Mr. Johnson! The old white guy. The old white, I ain't got to. That's why you put you in the front row. I specifically requested every show, old white guy in the front row. Yep, he's a plant, ladies and gentlemen. He's a plant. Afterwards, I'm gonna walk out and give him $20 and a roll of bologna. You love eating that bologna. It ain't good for you, sir. Go home. Take your Lipitor and your Viagra. She's like, he don't need Viagra. I give him a little bit of this and get him all going. Little old handy job. Nobody give handy jobs like me. Or rock-up, rock-up, rock-up. Rock-up, rock-up, rock-up, rock-up, rock-up, rock-up, rock-up. Poop. Pop the top on it. That frothy goodness. Mm. Oh, my goodness. He's looking at me like... She came in. No, they're all right. Here we are. She's like, I'm going to need another drink if I'm going home to jerk this guy off. Fucking. I bet you got carpal tunnel from jerking the wrinkles out of his dick. Fucking. God damn. You're like, I need some Motrin. I'm working that shit. His dick looked like a Shar-Pei dog. Just pull the head back. Pull those folds back. Like, there it is. All right, I'm gonna lay off your dick for a little bit. He's like, thank you, thank you. Leave my dick alone. Have fun with your dick, you should. Your body is a wonderland. She has fun, she been loving that dick for 22 years. She ain't worried, she's like, been there, done that. I rode that roller coaster till I broke it. Oh my God, I bet your back hurts from riding. I'm not. Climb out the bed like, goddamn, Suzanne. And then go take a 20-minute piss. I know how it takes. I'm getting old, too. It don't come out like it should. Get that Flomax. Thank you. You could have beat me up. See, I don't mess with you.
4: pick reasons to not like each other that are so personal that that person can't even dispute it. You know what I'm saying? Like a credit score. Hey, straight up, if we separated each other by credit scores, first of all, a lot of different cultures would start hanging out. Because now it's not about looks. Now it's just numbers. But you would still have people walking around like, look at all these 500s. Fucking everywhere. Oh, yeah? Well, my daughter brought home a freaking 450. I don't know what's wrong with her. I told her to date Jeff. Great guy. Chokes puppies, but he's a 720. That might be too much with the puppies thing. I'm sorry. Sorry about that, you guys. I see couples out here and stuff like that. That's nice. I was in a shitty relationship. It was horrible. We argued all the time. Long-ass arguments. Like, you shouldn't have to take a break. Long. Like, okay, let's meet up in about an hour. We'll take it from, I'm a piece of shit. I learned some stuff, though, ladies. I did. One, I don't believe in hitting women. Not at all. Not at all. Yes. But I will trip one. I'm saying there's never a reason to put your hands on a woman, but there might always be a reason to be like, boop. Now you arguing with gravity. And gravity's undefeated, yo. Gravity is undefeated. Nobody's beating gravity. I learned that there are certain things only women can say in arguments, and certain things that mean something totally different depending on who says it. Like the first of all. Am I saying that right, ladies? First of all. That's how you gotta do it. You gotta put the finger in the head and saying. That's how you can tell where they at, by the way, fellas. The finger and the head together is cool, but if it's like, first of all, you're like, oh shit, she's not even coordinated. The first of all was invented by a woman for women. So fellas, if you hear first of all, run. Because there is no good first of all. There is no good first of all. No girl says, first of all, me and my girlfriend's going to give you a hand job. Like, that's never going to be. That's never going to be a first of all. Like, that would never happen. If that did happen, that would be a first of a first of all. So, first of all means research has been done. She has data and pie charts all set up. One of them little court reporters is there typing the thing. The dude from Cheaters walks in like, how the hell did you get here? What the hell? Then there's the are you done yet? Yeah. But see, exactly. Guys and girls, we both have said the are you done yet. But ladies, correct me if I'm wrong. When a woman says, are you done yet? It means, are you done saying everything you need to say? Because now I'm about to form my opinion based off everything you said. And I really want to be clear that you're clear in everything that you said and that you don't want to add or delete anything from what you just said. Because all the stuff that I'm going to say is going to make you wish you didn't say the stuff that you just said. That pretty much it? I got you. Yeah. And when a guy says, are you done yet? It means, will you shut the fuck up? Tomato, tomato, man. Come on.
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7: Having a great year, man. I made my first television appearance this year. It's pretty cool, isn't it, right? It's a little reality show you might have heard of. Intervention. Anybody? Yeah? Guess who was the star? My family got sick of my drinking about a year ago. I got pulled over leaving the bar. Cop pulled me over. He's like, yeah, I pulled you over for tailgating. I'm like, we're not even at Soldier Field, you asshole. Do you see any progress in my car, sir? He's like, get out of the car, you know? So I get out of the car, he's like, you've been drinking tonight? I'm like, why are you blind? It wasn't a good start. He's like, sir, I believe you're intoxicated. I want you to take this little breathalyzer test. It's a little black box with a tube sticking out. It's going to tell me how drunk you are. I said, sir, I can tell you how drunk I am. His name was Jose Cuervo. So I'm like, you know what? I'm screwed. I might as well have fun with these guys. So I took their little box. I was like, psh, captain's log. Starting 47923. I've been detained by two aliens in the black hole. We'll call them a-holes. So I'm sitting in jail, right? I learned my lesson. I don't drink and drive anymore. And I've had too much to drink to let my friends take me home, because that's the responsible thing to do. But because they're doing me such a huge favor, I like to keep it entertaining for them. So I come up with all these little games for the ride home. I got this one game I call Drunk Star. It's where I get really drunk and get in the car and I hit their OnStar button. This awesome. I did it last week. You're like, thank you for calling OnStar. This is Todd. I'm like, Todd, check it out. I'm in the It's like, Todd, where's the closest Taco Bell from here? He's like, sir, if you're intoxicated, you really should get off the road. I said, Todd, I think your equipment's broke because I crashed into a river about 10 minutes ago. Now send me a tow truck and a beef and bean burrito. And unlock the door because I'm drowning, you bastard. Todd. That's awesome. I love OnStar, man. What a great service. But I've got a $1 million idea. I can save OnStar so much money. Outsource all of your customer service people to people in prison. Think about it. Who better to help you with the services of OnStar than people in prison? Check it out. Yeah, OnStar, I just locked my keys in the car. What kind of car you got, motherfucker? Whoa! It's an 07 Malibu. I need a coat hanger and a small piece of wood. The weather stripping on the Malibu is very weak. Like, thank you, OnStar. That's really helpful. Or OnStar, my car was just stolen. We're at Holmes, okay? 103rd and Western. Oh, that's Paco's territory. I want you to go down on 45th and Damon and look for the garage with the Virgin Mary painted on it. That's where my boy Paco gave him 50 bucks to get your car back with some sick-ass rims, Holmes. Where can I get some weed, OnStar? Let me transfer you. I'm like, yeah! I love this job. It's a great job, man. You get to drive all over the country. I love it, especially. I hate it, though, when you get stuck in traffic. You know, you guys are all from Chicago. We all got stuck in traffic. I hate it. My ADD kicks in. I start messing with the people around me. Like the other day, this really gorgeous girl pulled up next to me. I just looked at her like, you know? Just to ruin her whole life, you know? Like, kiss my ass, princess. I didn't go to prom. A few years ago, back when I was single, I was getting really desperate to meet ladies, so I went and got a sports car. I went and got a Mustang GT. Yeah, my wife made me get rid of it. It sucked. I'll tell you this, though. If you ever trade in your car, fellas, make sure you check the horn out on the new one. I got cut off the other day. I'm like, you asshole, meep, meep. There's a Muppet in my horn. I miss

0: When I first moved to New York from Nashville, I was here 3 months, and we would always like do comedy, then we'd go eat at a diner really late. So one night, I'm sitting in the back of this diner with some other buddies, and this guy walks in with a C&I dog, but he was pretending to be blind, like he's not blind. And I could tell, I'm really good at like telling when people are fake blind. And he walks in. First of all, he makes a big announcement to everybody, like, hey, I'm blind. I'm blind, everybody. And he starts just walking around, just knocking everything off everybody's table. Like, oh, I wish I could see what's going on, but I can't because I'm blind. And he had a C&I dog, but he was leading the dog around the whole time. Like, the dog never got in front of him. And that's, I was like, it doesn't work like that. You know, I don't think the dog builds confidence. And is like, why don't you do some of these on your own? I just want to see, like, you know, what I'm dealing with. So I'm watching all this happen. I'm getting pretty upset about it, you know, because I just moved to the north from the south, so I still cared about people at this point. And now I've been beaten down by New York. Now if someone, like, died in front of me, like, really, right in front of me? All right. Yeah. You just tell you, like, don't look at him. That's what he wants, all right? That's what he wants. So I'm like, all right, I gotta say something. So they said they kicked him outside. I get out there. In my Mayberry head, I think this is New York's biggest problem. So I walked over and I was like, hey, what's wrong with you, man? Like, why would you pretend to be blind? You know, how would you feel if you really were blind? And he was like, how would you feel if you were blind? I was like, what does that have to do with anything? And then he sprayed me with mace. And let me tell you, blind or not, he was crazy accurate. It wasn't like, oh, did I get him? It was both eyeballs directly. The bridge of my nose wasn't even wet. That's how good he was. And when you get sprayed with mace, you can see for a second. And I look up and I saw him and he runs across the street and he got hit by a cab. I promise. He ran right in front of a cab. And it's slanted. He was all right. It hit him. He fell onto the sidewalk. But I remember like thinking, like, I saw that cab. Like, he definitely should have seen it, you know. And it's like, all right, there's a good chance he is blind. You know, maybe it's his first day or something. I don't know. Like, when it happened, you know, I was like telling people, when I told people, they would always want to be like, oh, was it mace or pepper spray? I got asked that. Everybody asked me that. Was it mace or pepper spray? Which is like, I don't know what it was. Like, what kind of life are you living if you could tell the difference of mace and pepper spray? If I knew, I was like, that time was pepper spray. That time. Yeah. This happens a lot. It happens a lot.
1: Yeah, I had to slow down on the drinking, though, because the hangovers were too much. I get the worst hangovers. Like, I'm a puker. A strong puker. I sound like a horse trying to orgasm. And I couldn't figure out, like, a good cure. That's what's annoying about getting a hangover. Whenever you get a hangover, everyone around you becomes a doctor. Everyone's got their own little remedies, their own little cures. Here's what you do, you know? The hiccups are like that, too. Those are the two things. Hangovers and the hiccups. Everyone stops what they're doing. They go, dude, here's what you do, right? They got, like... Remember all the dudes I grew up with? They're hilarious, but they just had the worst advice for stuff. Dude, you got the hiccups? Here's what you do. You do a handstand... You jerk off at the same time. That's what you do. Let me know when you're going to come. I'll say boo. We'll scare him right out of you, bro. Got you. And hangovers are just as annoying. Hangovers are just as annoying because you get one and everyone's got their own little thing. So I have one friend that's like, dude, you got a hangover? Here's what you do. You go to McDonald's, you get something greasy, it'll knock it right out of you. Sorry, if I have something greasy, I'll shit my thighs. Okay, I will. Something will get out of me, but it's not what I want out of me. You know what I mean? Other friends are a little tougher. They're like, Gatorade and Advil, pussy, get back out there. Again, doesn't work for me. So you got to find what works for you. And I finally, after all my time on this planet, figured out what works for me. I'm going to share it with you guys all right now. Maybe it'll help you in your time of need. So here's what I do. After a really rough night of drinking, after one of those nights, before you fully wake up, you know that trouble is on the horizon. All right? You can sense it. So I like to open up one eye first. I like to ease into it. So I open up one eye first, and I look around the room like an angry pirate. I'm just like, Then I open up both eyes. The vision starts to come to, and I'm like, ooh, ooh, I know where I am. This is a good start. This is a good start. I'm familiar with this room. Slept with my shoes on. That sucks a little bit, but I know where I am. Right? And then, as soon as I lift my head up off the pillow, I get that pain, that right in the center of your brain, that horrible hangover headache. As soon as I feel that, here's what I do. I lie there for another eight and a half hours. I avoid all responsibility. And at about 9:30 at night, I have an ice cream sandwich, and I get back out there and do it all over again. That's truly how you dominate. That's how you do it. Thank you. I want to report back from who tried that. See if it works. We'll make it a thing.
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4: We're drinking tonight. We're having some cocktails, yeah? Yeah. I love drinking. It's kind of maybe sad. I don't know. Fun at times. It's fun. And I like to, if you guys are going to drive home tonight, like, I mean, here's the thing. Like, just drink just enough. Like, I like to drink. I like to drink just enough so the drive home is like a big video game. Cop pulls you over and starts giving you shit, and he's like, you know why I pulled you over? I'm like, yeah, because I suck at this video game. I'll tell you what. I'm pretty bad. But I mean, like if you are gonna drive home tonight, which we all are, it's gonna be treacherous as fuck out there. It's gonna be great. I mean, just be careful, all right? Because there's nothing scarier than seeing that cop in your rearview mirror. We've all been there. Right after you just fucking ran him over? Wow. What's he doing in the middle of a cornfield at 3 o'clock in the morning, you know? And this is my safe route, motherfucker. And like, we're stuck drinking inside. Like, you can't drink anywhere else. You can't drink in public. You can't drink at a beach. Can't drink at a park. Can't drink behind the wheel. They frown on that. Last place you can actually drink if you want to, take it from Uncle Timmy, cemetery. If you get caught drinking in a cemetery, you just claim that you're grieving. You look at that cop dead in the eye and be like, how dare you, sir? I am here mourning my great uncle, oh boy. Percival. Who died, of course, in, oh, this is going to be bad, 1873. I will take whatever ticket you see fit to administer. I will take that ticket. Thank you kindly. Oh, my God. Like, I don't know. I mean, I'm not, let's just get this out. I'm not a gym guy. No. Not a gym guy. Not. And a buddy of mine who like worked out every day, and he came straight to the restaurant from the gym every day, all pumped up and pitting out and shit. And he would change his t-shirt and then just go to work. Like, that's a normal thing humans do. And it's not at all. And I would always be like, Ryan, how was your day? He's like, oh my God, today was amazing. I went into the gym today and I challenged my body. I put up everything 10 pounds across the board and I challenged my body, Timmy Brochu. You should too. I was like, dude, good for you. You want to challenge your body, walk a mile in my shoes, try this. Drink a 6-pack of Red Bull, take 5 Adderall, and try to take a friggin' nap. Good luck with that. You were just shaking and hating yourself, going, oh my God! Why do I do this to myself? I have to drive the bus in the morning! I mean, how do you even get Adderall? Like, I know you can just ask Bobby or whatever, but I mean, like a normal person, how do you get Adderall? You know what I mean? Like, I asked him, I was like, how do you even get it? Like, you know, don't you have to, like, have ADD? And he's like, no, man, no. You just go online and take an online ADD test. You can apparently do that. How do you pass an online ADD test? Friggin' not take it? You just start filling it in, you know? Name, Timmy Brochu. Address, I want a pickle sandwich. And then you're in. And then you're in. I take it on Tuesdays because that's when I go roller skating. Yeah. As of right now, what I should probably do is probably buy roller skates. That'd be a good idea. As of right now, it's pretty much me dressed like this, going down Clark Street, going, Xanadu! Xanadu! Now we are here!
5: I get it. Oh, good for you. Graduate school's up there. All right. All right. So here's the thing. Like, I get it. Like, I know I'm an F up. It started at an early age. You just set a certain standard. And maybe some of you guys here, you know, maybe you can relate with me. Anyone else? You know that one thing you did when you were young? You know that one thing you did when you were young that your mom brings up the first time she meets your girlfriend, the first time she meets her, and she's had a little bit too much to drink after Thanksgiving. She brings it up. She's really excited to tell that story about how you glued your left eye shut when you were five? Anyone else? No one? No one can. No one has sealed off an orifice of their body and expectations for the rest of your life? Do you understand that? I glued my eye shut. That's the first joke I ever told, all right? You do that. Your parents put you in a station wagon. They laugh in the front seat. You don't know why they're laughing. There's tears coming out of the side of the glue. They drive you into the hospital. The nurses see you. They go in the other room. They laugh. And you're like, oh, I guess I got to make people laugh. All right. They didn't let me have adhesives backstage. Okay? That's all I'm telling you. But the thing is, the siblings are all good. When I mention the rankings, it's completely true. It's completely true. We're from an Irish family. I know we have some Irish folks here. Yeah, yeah. Oh, we fought the oppression to be here. Great.
6: My sister's were always very good to me growing up, except for the fact that they would never let me play with their Cabbage Patch crib. And I mean never. So one day I stepped right in that crib and I pooped in it. Because then nobody's going to play with that crib. You know what I mean? Because it had to be thrown away. So. And that tactic still works today. So. If you want something, go ahead and poop in it.
1: Throw it again, ladies and gentlemen. Nice crowd. Good crowd. Let's bring up our next comic, our next showcase comic. Anybody got to go to the bathroom? Should we keep it rolling? I don't want to stop anybody from peeing. Gentlemen who's worked all over the tri-state area, again, I get to see some of these guys for the first time. I'm looking forward to watching them work. How about a warm welcome, please, for Mr. Patrick O'Hara. Patrick O'Hara.

0: passes. Anyway, it really bothers me that you don't really need to be qualified for anything to become an ologist now. Like, you can just add ologist to the end of whatever you do, and that makes you an expert. It's like a mixologist who knows how to mix drinks. You're not a... Are you a mixologist? You are. All right, well, don't hit it too far, because seriously, you know what a mixologist is? A 29-year-old frat boy. I hung out with that guy when he was in college, and he was like, dude, I'm going to mix rainwater with vodka and pain. But then there's, like, sexologists, too, or sluts. I mean, I'm a pretty good dude, but like, you won't find me calling myself a handsome, pretty, funny, smart, good-looking, cuddly ologist. I just can't get a car that's long enough that's not like a poster board. So, I used to hang out with this white dude that was, he would pretend like he was black. And they used an awful term, very derogatory term towards him. They used to call him a wigger. And I am all about equal rights. And I was like, guys, please, sit. Thank you. Right. I was like, guys, please, can we start calling him a black African American, please? I had to get a colonoscopy a few weeks ago. Bald Patrick Sharp is heckling me.
1: No.
0: Oh, wait. I'm sorry. Oh, you threw your voice. I thought it was the guy behind you. He is wearing a Blackhawks hat. So, I mean, I just assume anybody wearing a Blackhawks hat is a Patrick Sharp. Patrick Sharp plays in the Blackhawks. You follow me on Twitter. I'm going to hashtag this set with Blackhawks. I was in the middle of a joke, wasn't I? Anyway, I had a colonoscopy a few weeks ago. Which, that in itself is just funny because I didn't need it. I just like to see what's going on up there every once in a while. But like, the doctor stopped like halfway through because my insurance only pays for semi-colonoscopies. Sometimes as a comedian, other people will tell similar jokes to me, and then they'll come up to me and tell me how I stole their hilarious joke, which isn't true. I'm just doing stand-up karaoke, so I don't know if you guys, they've had these signs up on the expressway now for a couple of years, but it'll tell you, it says, there have been 532 traffic deaths, and it says, like, start seeing motorcycles. Like, apparently people are hitting motorcyclists for the most part. But I see motorcyclists. They are the ones speeding past me and weaving in and out of cars and shit. Yeah, I'm going to hit them with my car. And probably stab them. But then there's, like, another one. It'll say, there have been 532 traffic deaths. Don't text and drive. But feel free to read this sign notifying you. I'm a man of the people. This one time, I went to a really bad strip club, and all the strippers like wore pasties, and they charged you like $8 for a drink no matter what. You got like I drink like Diet Coke in the water and I had to pay $8 for it. But the stripper, it was weird, she got down on her knees and started faking a blowjob.

0: Which I've never had an improv blowjob before. So I didn't know, like, what's the end game there? You know, like, she was going at it. Like, it was like a real blowjob where it's just like, okay, what's happening here? Like, you're just supposed to ride my penis. You know, me, I guess. I don't know. But, so I didn't know how to finish it. So I just went like this. It's inappropriate. And then she tried to kiss me after, and I was like, no. I just fake jizzed all over your face. So I make a lot of trips to the doctor, and I realize doctors are the one people who can't use finger quotes. Like, you never want to go into your doctor and have him go, so we found a mass on your abdomen, and you have 6 months to live. What does that mean? Should I prepare for 6 months, or do I live for forever? I don't know. That's okay, I hate that joke too. As a cheap comedian, I've managed to convince my girlfriend that going to the pet store is a date. It's like a zoo. They got birds and rats and cats and dogs sometimes. But, like, I walked in one time, and, you know, they had dogs there that they were featuring. And the dogs were behind these glass cages, and they looked very docile, and Sarah McLachlan was playing in the background. I mean, she was actually in the store. She's got zero things going on right now. And, but then, like, me and the girlfriend wanted to take the dog out to play with it. But we're just not selling the dog at all, because the thing started biting me. And the stupid pet store person was like, oh, he's just discovering his teeth. I'm just discovering my hate for dogs all of a sudden. But, like, his eyes got really red, and he can talk. He talked to me, and he was all like, I'm going to fuck all your shit up. Take me home, everything you love, kids, your iPad, this girl here, your girlfriend, I'm going to fuck her up and chew her face off. She's not going to be attractive anymore. I was like, no, thank you, dog. There's a new trend. It's not really a new trend, because I've been telling this joke for like a year and a half now. But it's called bejazzling, where women like bedazzle their vaginas, like put like jewels and glitter. You?
1: No.
0: That's why I've been having to shield my eyes over here this morning. I don't understand the purpose of bejazzling, though. I've never once went down on a girl and was like, I'm sorry, I can't do this. This, seriously, it's like just hair and skin. I want my name, like, bedazzled into your vagina, and I want to have to shield my eyes down there. Like, anyway, damn, I should have done a different joke because that would have been better. But anyway, I'm Patrick O'Hara. One more time, gang. Patrick O'Hara.
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4: Before we had the baby, we took a birthing class. Anyone taking a birthing class? You take a birthing class? Yeah. Stupid, right? Spoiler alert.
5: It comes out the same way it went in.

stupid to take a class on a natural biological event. Okay, I've never taken a shitting class, but all right. Maybe I should. I don't know. If I'm being honest, I could probably stand to take a wiping class. I probably could. Don't be like that. You people could, too. Not a remedial class, but some advanced techniques. Come on, man. We have questions. I think we've all wondered at least once if the paper is still coming out dirty, but you see a spot of blood. Do you stop? Do you keep going? What's the... What's the protocol there, you know? Personally, I see that. I'm like, well, I hurt myself. I'm done, you know? But that's... Take me out, coach. I'm hurt. I'm hurt real bad. It's just me. I never took the wiping class. I did take the birthing class. And if you haven't taken the birthing class, and if you haven't had kids and you have taken the birthing class, that's fucking weird. But if you haven't taken the birthing class, it's 10 hours of total instruction over 5 weeks. But I can sum the whole thing up for you in about 8 seconds. This is everything that you learn in the birthing class. This is everything that you learn. You just learn

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1: Remember, fathers, don't express your opinions. That's the whole thing.
2: They make you do all these exercises to promote togetherness and teamwork. You know? Like, I thought my part of the job was done, but okay. Here's one exercise they make us do. They made us go around in a circle, and then everyone, you got to say your name, and then you have to say one trait that your partner has that you want the baby to inherit. You don't want to drop the ball on that one. You definitely don't want to be like, ooh, I hope that baby has some big old titties. You know what I mean? It's not what they're going for. What they want you to do, they want you to say her smile or her eyes or her hair, her sense of humor. Some boilerplate softball bullshit. They don't want the truth, man. It's coming around to me. I'm freaking out. I'm like, what do I want the baby to inherit from my wife? The only thing I could think was like, well, definitely not her taste in men. Only thing I could think of, I love my wife. She's a beautiful, intelligent creature. She's got a lot of great qualities. She does. But if I'm being honest, my absolute A number one favorite thing about her is that for some fucking reason... She digs it, man. I think that's fucking badass. But if I had a daughter, I would never wish that on her. That's like my worst nightmare, to have a daughter who brings home some dude like me. Like, hey, mom, dad, you gotta meet my new boyfriend. He's an alcoholic man-child who tells dick jokes for a living. She gets this from you, you know. Come here with him titties.
3: 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I found them when they first started, when he was sitting in the backyard with a CB.
4: So you guys seem like a pretty bohemian crowd. You guys watch these art films? Now, I'm still talking about pornos, you guys. Anybody here ever watch a pornographic film with a completely platonic friend that you're not sexually interested in at all? That happened with any of you guys? Yeah, you? Yeah, and it is you again, same from the couple. So who was your friend?
5: It was a roommate.
4: It was a roommate. So you're just like, ah, fuck, nothing's on. It's according to Jim or this.
5: Yeah.
4: It's weird, isn't it?
5: Yeah.
4: Yeah, it is very weird watching a porno with someone that you're not sexually interested in. But you would think it wouldn't be that weird, right? Because, like, I'll watch a baseball game with a guy that I have no intention of playing baseball with. Or, like, I'll watch an episode of CSI with a woman I have no intention of murdering. No, but a porno, it is weird. It happened to me one time in college. I had this racquetball buddy named Pedro, and that's not a euphemism. We're just a couple of guys that enjoy a rousing match of racquetball. And one day after a game, Pedro goes, hey, Jamie, I just got this new porno. You want to come back to my dorm room and watch it with me? I can think of nothing I wanted to do less. But you know, sometimes your brain freezes up when somebody asks you something and you just can't think of an excuse. That's what happened to me then, and I was like, I guess this is part of my story. So We went back to his dorm room, and he pulled it out. Well, not that. The film. And it was on VHS, which shows you how old I am. This is back when DVDs were brand new, so everybody's collection was half DVD, half VHS. And the title of the film was Double Penetration Girls. It was a pretty straightforward title. You know what you're getting into there. One girl, twice. And if you don't know what double penetration is, I encourage you to Google image search it. You're in for a treat. And the best way I can explain it, like, imagine if you are holding a house party and you send out the invitations. You're like, you know, I don't care if you enter through the front door or the back door, as long as you come, you know, to the party. Like, Hollywood movies are not always so straightforward with the titles, right? Like, I don't know if you've seen this Girl with the Dragon Tattoo film. The dragon tattoo hardly shows up at all. You hardly see it. Pornos, on the other hand, the title pretty much is exactly what the film's going to be. Like Double Penetration Girls, exactly what the title promised. Just one classy DeVry dropout. And two guys that are either real comfortable with each other or fairly certain they're never going to see each other again. And they got right to the sex, by the way. No plot, no dialogue, which, I'll be honest with you, took me right out of the film. The first guy, he strips down and he sits on this couch that you hope no one is ever going to sit down on again. And then the first girl, she comes forward and she mounts him. He's in what I'll call the non-standard entry. It's the butt. And then her body just kind of blocks his face for most of the rest of the film. It's like a piece of scenery. Who keeps saying hello? You on the phone?
6: I agree with what you're saying.
4: Oh, good. Cool. Just laugh. We'll talk later. It'll be great. I'm glad we agree, though. So where were we in our tale? Oh, we were in her tale. All right, so... Hey, it was gross for me, too, you guys. So the first guy's there in her butt, and the other guy comes forward, and he enters in what I like to refer to as the vagina. And then they zoom in, and it is not romantic at all. It just looks like some weird horror movie from this point out. Just six legs moving, two ball sacks stacked on top of each other like a couple of bean bags. And she is making a lot of noise. Like, I can't tell if she's really loving it or really hating it, but she is certainly not indifferent to the experience. And then the guy in front, he finishes first. He pulls out, he emits his essence, if you will. And then he makes a mistake. He accidentally comes all over the other guy's balls, which is a faux pas. I don't care what industry you're in. And then he improvises a line. I was impressed. I don't know if he took an improv class or what, but I was like, nice job. He goes, sorry, man. I accidentally came on your balls. And then the other guy, whose face you have not seen for some time, just leans around the girl, gives a thumbs up, and says, it's okay, we're racquetball buddies. I have not played racquetball since.
7: Any young couples in here? Early 20s, guys and girls. How old are you, baby? 23. Wow, you know how blessed you are? Like, I'm 41, not like this old, but it ain't 23. Like, your body is still... Oh, that's your dude right there? How old are you, bro? 22. Wow, two young 20s. Wow. I would love to be in the room when y'all fuck, huh? I bet you when y'all fuck, it smell like citrus. Like Cinnamon Toast Crunch milk and uncooked Cinnabon bread. Oh. Seem like an older couple right here. How you doing, dog? How old are you, bro? 51. Beautiful lady. How old are you? 53, 51, 53. You see the difference, 20s? I bet you when they fuck, it smell like hot mayonnaise and motor oil. You walk in their house, you be like, damn, somebody's steaming cabbage. Smell like steamed cabbage in here. What's your name, young lady? What's your name? Oh, what is it? Kalisha. Oh, God, sound like a STD. Mom, my pussy itches. Bitch, you got Kalisha. And what's your man's name? Chris. You know it's 2016, nigga. Why do you have a flat top? That nigga is rocking a 1998. This nigga got a haircut that brought a decade back. My man, I've been peeping you a little bit all night. My man right here. How old are you, bro? 21. Yeah, you look young. You look like you're 12, nigga. Who you with? Who? That's your mom? Hey, mom. Oh, shit. This just got awkward. What's your name, dog? Rob? Oh, that's what's up. Rob, I know I've been talking a lot of sexual shit. It feel weird me talking like that with your mom right there? A little bit? Don't let that fuck with you. Because you know before you were born, your mother used to gargle your dad's nuts. You do know that. He had her in the room doing the Captain Morgan. She was on her knees up under him, sounding like Schwarzenegger. Get to the chopper, get down. You gotta know that, son. Imagine that drive home. Son, your daddy ain't never did the Captain Morgan. Don't believe what that nigga told you. You gonna walk past your parents' bedroom door now, you gonna hear all kind of shit. Guys, we had a deal. That's when your mother yelled out, don't try to challenge. Kalisha. Very pretty girl. Chris, compliments, man. Your girl is very gorgeous, man. You got a winner. Relax, nigga. I see the venom in your face right now. Nigga trying to act like I'm trying to get the pussy. He holding on to her like she a limited edition. There's only six of you left, bitch. Don't you? Very pretty girl. You guys live together? Nah. Who do you live with, Kalisha? Y'all act like I'm gonna be at the bitch house. Like, hey. Who you live with, sweetie? Oh, you're in school? Oh, okay. What you trying to do? You in medical school? Oh, you trying? That's what's up, man. Stop clapping so aggressively. She might just be the bitch who put the pills in the jar. God, well, you're a very gorgeous girl. I wish I was your neighbor. Oh. I would knock on your door at 3 o'clock in the morning asking for all kinds of unrealistic shit. Just hoping I can get a glimpse of you in something naughty. And when you answer the door, I'll be jacking off, no doubt about it. Hey, you got some tires? Oh, you ain't got no tires. That's when Cadillac jump out the other bush. Ass bitch, you got sunflower seeds. Philly, thank you for the love, man.
8: Rappers have been rapping a lot lately, primarily in their raps. About how they like a woman with a Coke bottle frame. Mm, give me that Coke bottle frame. I like that Coke bottle frame. I'm an open-minded individual, so I did some thinking on it, and I decided that I, too, enjoy a woman with a Coke bottle frame. You know what I'm talking about. No arms, no separated legs. Just a fat base at the bottom. Headless with a hollow neck and body filled with corn syrup. Return her in Michigan and you get 5 cents. I guess what I'm saying in a roundabout way is, and I don't know if I have any ladies in here that agree with me, but sometimes I think hip-hop can be a little bit objectifying to women. I don't know if there are any girls that agree. Okay, fuck y'all bitches. Suck on the dick. suck till you truck, girls. That's right. Suck on that dick till you get a Class C license. Start with short hauls in the tri-state area and then start making longer runs. I apologize. You ever have a guy interrupt what you're talking about to check out a woman? You ever seen do that? This guy's like, hold on a second. What were you saying? And I was like, no, what were you doing? Because I was trying to see if that chick was hot. Her body was banging, but her face was busted. Whatever. Throw a bag over her head, right? No. Not right. Incorrect, in fact. Impossible. When, in what situation, with what girl, under what circumstances, would you ever be like, hey, this is my place. Sorry, it's a little messy. Can you eat something to drink? Yeah, white wine? Okay, two white wines coming right up. So you got to work tomorrow? Yeah, me neither, huh? Lazy Sunday? I know it's Saturday, but same principle still apply. Here you go. You know, if you wanted to, you could spend the night. Is that too forward? You know, yeah? Yeah, of course. I mean, there's an emotional connection. Let's see if there's a physical one, too. Do you mind, though, would you, before we get started... Would you put this bag over your head? No, it's never gonna happen. First of all, he didn't specify if it was paper or plastic. That's very dangerous. And second of all, if you use a paper bag, the only woman that's gonna have sex with you while she has a bag over her head is gonna have such low self-esteem that she's gonna cry and the tears will mix with the paper and it'll slowly melt off of her face like the scariest scarecrow I've ever fucked. Listen to what I just said. Like the scariest scarecrow I've ever fucked. Listen to what I'm saying. Like the scariest scarecrow I've ever fucked. Thank you. This is a great audience. I have a hotel room across from the entrance to the Punchline, so I watched a lot of you come in. It's so weird. To see some of you come in. One guy was just smoking weed on the way in, just like, yeah, no one knows that I'm doing this. Just smoking a cigarette that I have to light every single time. How many times have we done that, huh? What's that, officer? No, I just keep smoking one puff of the cigarette and it keeps going out. No, it doesn't get any smaller. That's the magic of this tobacco. Yeah, you guys are great. Thursday night, right? Out drinking? Yeah. Getting to know one another? Maybe having intercourse later?
9: Oh, yeah.
8: That guy said, oh, yeah, so loudly, you know it's not going to happen.

0: This is a demon defending his Netflix queue. I'm telling you, Sleepless in Seattle is a completely different movie from You've Got Mail. They both have their own merits. You leave me alone and continue flaying the skin of those who sin. I watch what I want. And now with Netflix Instant, I watch it when I want. And finally, this is a man who believes that an iPod Nano is the greatest gift that you can ever give to anybody, ever. Hey, Rick, can I talk to you in the foyer for a second? Thanks. Great party, by the way. Happy 60th. Cheryl looks great. Rick, thank you for talking with me in the foyer. I just want to say happy birthday and happy anniversary. It's great they both fall on the same day. And Rick, I wanted to thank you. I wanted to thank you for all these years of friendship, for saving my life, first in the Korean War when they threw a grenade at me, and you jumped on it, and it just happened to blow your dick clean off. And the only way they could reattach it was on your left thigh, 2 inches lower. And then at the insurance company where we both worked, everybody used to call you old mid-thigh dick behind your back. I never joined in. And thank you, Rick. Thank you for saving my life in the Vietnam War when they threw a grenade at me and you caught it in your mouth and it blew your face clean off. And the only skin they could graft to your face was from your mid-thigh dick. And then at the insurance company where we both worked, they used to call you old muscly mid-thigh dick. It was such a long, complicated nickname. I never joined in. And then when I set my house on fire because I had a bad afternoon, you went in and you saved my entire family, my twin baby boys. You even went back in to save my dog mid-thigh dick. I named him after you, Rick. Anyway, Rick, I want to tell you thank you for your years of friendship. I got you this. It's an iPod Nano. Yeah, you can fit like 1,000 songs in it. Yeah, it's really small. What? Who cares if you got an iPhone? This one's for your music. That's cool. Yeah, why would you want that? It's just an extra thing. I can take it back. Sure. Your party sucked, you weird, muscly, mid-thigh dick piece of shit. Thank you guys so much. Have a good night. The star of Yogi Bear 3D.
1: TJ Miller, keep it going.

0: if I do have kids, I'll tell you what I won't do. I'll never tape the birth. I think that's incredible. A friend of mine taped the birth. He's like, yeah, we want to tape it. I was like, what for? What for? Tape the birth? You tape things so you can watch them again. When the fuck are you watching that tape? When are you watching that tape? What dinner party are you throwing? That you're like, did you like the souffle, Karen? You did. Do you want to see my daughter fall out of my wife's body? You don't. Okay, why do we have that fucking tape? That's the most. That's such a traumatic event in a woman's life. And here we are as men, like, I want to put it on the tape. They're writhing in pain, and you're like, you're doing great, babe. I'm catching all this shit. That's so traumatic. If you're okay with taping that, what other things do these people tape that they're okay with? Like, traumatic shit that they're like, man, it's not that big. If they're like, oh, get the camera. Grandma's having a stroke. Get the camera. Look at her flapping around like a fish. Tape it. Tape it, will ya? We'll put it on YouTube. Put some techno music to it. I'm having a stroke. You guys seen this Nanostroke video? It's incredible.
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3: Neither of these jobs make a lot of money, so I have to kind of come up with little life hacks to survive. Fun little life hack, if you want to save some money on groceries, I figured this out, just ring them up as bananas. Life hack. Did it for you. You guys know how to do that? Yeah, all right. I knew I looked at you for the these nuts thing for a reason. I knew you'd connect here. We came full circle. For everybody that's not us, here's what you do. If you want to save a little money on groceries, here's what you do. You take the item that you want to ring up as bananas, you bring that to the self-checkout machine, you face the label away from the scanner, now the machine doesn't know what that is. It's like, hey, what is this thing? You just gotta be like, oh, don't worry about that. That is bananas. Now you're paying for groceries at 69 cents a pound. Did you guys all learn something? All right. Good, good. Yeah, sure. Applaud if you learned something. Why not? Yeah, you can never get enough of that. One stipulation, we can't all do this at the same time, all right? If you guys see me in the jewel, keep stepping. Don't fuck this up for me. Don't fuck it up. Although that would be hilarious if we all just left here and went to the jewel right now. And ruined a cashier. Hey, we sold every banana in 5 seconds. They're all still here. Well, I don't give a shit. I'm a cashier. But some do give a shit. I got caught. Ah! How'd it happen? Well, I'll tell you. I was ringing up all my groceries, bananas, just banana, banana. You gotta laugh a little when you do it. I don't commit many crimes. Banana, banana. Then I get to this very nice Italian pasta sauce, $10. Not today, that is bananas, right? And this sneaky self-checkout lady, very sneaky, she catches me, and I didn't know this about the self-checkout ladies, but apparently they have a screen in front of them that shows what all the registers are doing. Whoops. So she's looking at the screen, she sees three normals, and then one banana, banana, banana, banana, banana, banana, banana, banana, banana. And she decides to check that one out. She comes up, she's like, sir, that is pasta sauce, that is not bananas. Right? which puts me in a very awkward position where I had to pretend like that is a mistake that a human being can make. That's pasta sauce? This whole time? Guess I'm just one of those guys, you know, doesn't know what things are. What's this, a raccoon? I don't know. I'm one of those guys. So I was looking at the rest of my bag. She's like, sir, there's not a single banana in here. I'm like, shit. I'm going to jail. I'm going to jail for saying things are bananas when they're not. That is the weakest thing you can go to jail for. Double murder, regular murder, sexual assault, regular assault, and then way down here is banana fraud. Right after lying to your mom or loitering or something. I killed a family. Oh, that's not bananas. I was just shocked, right? Because this was a shocking thing for me because, like, I got the one grocery store employee who gives a shit about their job. How? That's a minimum wage job, you know? And I've worked every minimum wage job there is. You don't give a shit about that minimum wage job, you know? Like, I used to work in a department store. Shit, you know, a guy walks in, picked up a pile of coats, walked out. None of us stopped him. We're all like, yeah, fuck this place. Take some coats, take some bins, take the register. I don't give a shit. We're all paid $7 an hour. People are getting coats, you know? Like, you ever see someone care about their horrible minimum wage job that they clearly shouldn't care about? Ugh, it's creepy and weird, you know? Hi, welcome to Jamba Juice. What can I get for you today? Strawberry Squeeze, Passion Mary Blitz, we have Moha! Jesus Christ. What did they do to you? Blink twice if you're in trouble. I want to get out of here. Come on, there's better jobs. Oh, man, if you see someone laughing behind the register at the McDonald's, get out. He's killed before. He'll do it again. Number three's not worth it. So the lady caught me, but I got away with it because she called over the store manager, and as the store manager started coming over, a younger, hotter cashier called over the store manager, and he went to talk to her. And this old lady, you know, she's been through this before, I can tell, because she said, oh, nah, not this bullshit again. Then she looked at me and said, have a nice day. And I walked out of there with two bags of groceries rang up as bananas, right? And that's why I'm a feminist. Although I am kind of pro-misogyny in the grocery store workplace. Sorry. Keep it coming, guys. You're packing my pantry. Yeah.
4: Woo! Jap House, Oswego. How's everybody doing? Woo! Good. That was my reception table here. I love that. That's cool. I've been sober for 80 days, just not in a row. That's a true story. I was sober for 60 days, and I said, fuck it, I gotta drink. Life happens. You all know that shit. Have you ever had that? Alcohol is weird, though, because it's not like weed. When you smoke weed, the worst thing you'll do is you'll go up to a stop sign and wait for that motherfucker to turn green. That's about as bad as it gets. When you're drunk, you do some dumb shit. You do some really stupid shit. But you know, it feels good being on stage. Yeah, see? You're like, yeah, I know. You got to talk to him. It feels good being on stage in front of people again. You know, because that inconvenience has come up in your life and you plan shit and you can't do it. Like jail. Jail is an inconvenience. It's not like a procrastinating inconvenience. You can't like wake up and say, yeah, I don't want to be here today. Jose, get that mop that for him. Yeah, man, you want those too? Come on. Yeah, jail's weird. It's you meet the most interesting people in jail, and I don't mean like on the intellectual level where, you know, they're deep thinkers. I'm more on that like, you stupid son of a bitch, no wonder you're in here. And I'm no better than you because I'm in here with you. I met this one dude. He told me he got locked up because he failed 32 drug tests. I'll repeat that. Yeah, you got it. This dude said, and he was serious as shit. You ever meet somebody that mispronounced shit and then you try to correct them and they look at you like, you know what the fuck you're talking about? I said to him, like, hey man, you mean tests, right? He's like, no, bro, it's more than one. It was Pearl. Tessus. I beg your pardon, motherfucker. I want to know, first of all, what kind of probation officer did he have that allowed him to fail 32 times? That is a lazy motherfucker right there. God damn. I want to know the conversation with Billy. Come on in here, have a seat. Unfortunately, you're going to be going to jail for a while. You failed multiple tests. For like a day? No, for a couple days, Billy. It's Pearl. You know, the thing about jail, too, is it was in Kendall County, and it's the worst. It, you know, it's not bad. It's not like Cook County and shit. They beat the nastiest shit in jail. And the fucked up part is we have TV privileges, and when you're in jail, you start thinking about, you notice shit that you really didn't pay attention to before. We're sitting there eating burnt hot dogs and hot pockets with no pocket in the motherfucker because there's no food in there. And then we see these sexy-ass IHOP commercials come up on TV. Pancakes looking sexy and syrupy, and we're eating this nasty-ass shit. Nasty. You have weird dreams in jail, too, because you're out of your element. You fall asleep thinking you're back at home, so you start dreaming about regular shit, but when you're in jail, it fucks with your head. I had a dream that my ex-wife picked me up from jail. And we got in the car, stopped off at the gas station. I robbed the gas station to go back to jail. Now I want to go back home with her in my dream. That's the weirdest shit. Damn. Even on the subconscious level, I can't stand her ass. Shit. Yeah, jail's a trip. After you get out of jail, you meet these people, and they don't know how to act in public because they've been in and out of jail so many times, they're institutionalized. So they don't know how to fucking act. I was at a bar, and I was at a date with a girl. She was like, I just went home. She was cool. And she's in the middle of writing her neighbor down in a piece of paper. Her neighbor. I just said neighbor. You have a neighbor? You have a neighbor? It's like a combination of your name and your number, apparently. It's your first name and the last 4 digits of your number. Yeah, especially if you can't write, buddy. But yeah, it should get write her number down in the piece of paper. This dude walks in. The Texas guy. He walks in. He's drunk as shit. This is what he yells out. Hey, Rudy! How long you been out, bro? Everybody just turns. Oh. She stopped writing. You've been to jail? No, baby, I've been to jail. What are you talking about? He just said how long you've been out of work. I was laid off. It's, work got slow. You know, semantics, Earth's gravitational pull. All this shit comes into play. Just, girl, just be quiet. I dropped a little something you drink. You know, yeah, I just, don't worry about it. It's funny, when you're drinking, because I'm also divorced, so my drinking, like, went through the wrestling to alcohol abuse counselors, and they earned their money, and the shit didn't work because I still drink. And the thing is, when you're depressed and you have a drinking problem, you start listening to music in a different way because you're fucking depressed. You start analyzing the lyrics. We got any classic rock fans in here? Yeah? I like the Eagles. Y'all like the Eagles? I love the Eagles. That's my shit right there. When I was little, I had a song called When We're Hungry, Love Will Keep Us Alive. It's an old school ballad. My parents used to listen to it. When I was a kid, I was like, oh, that's a cool song. When you get divorced, fuck that song. Because when you're hungry, love is not going to keep you alive. All right? You ever try to buy groceries with love? That shit doesn't even work at all these. You go there, and you're sitting there. How you doing, Mr. Rosa? You told us $65. Your debit card's been declined. Do you have cash? No. But I have love. Get your broke ass out of here. You know, it's funny. When I was on my way over here, I went to like 2 blocks away. And as I was driving here, I saw a possum scurry across the street. What the fucked up part was, is he saw me barreling down on his ass, and he didn't give a damn. He just kind of did this shit. He's like, still walking. And I was thinking about it, ladies. I'm glad you're sitting in front. That's an awesome metaphor for how men act in relationships. And I'll tell you why. Because I know all of y'all have dated at least one possum in your life. You go there, and you sit there, and you want to talk about some shit. Like, baby, we need to talk. You did this shit. Walked in black. Then you got guys that act like squirrels. You know what I mean? They're all nerve wracked. You catch them off guard and shit. Honey, we need to talk. I'm gonna go out real quick. You don't like the man bashing shit. It's good to be free. Because when you're in jail, I ain't gonna keep going back to jail, but it is good to be free in here. It is, yeah. Get that up, because if you're not ever in jail, and your freedom taken away from you, you don't know what the fuck freedom is. Because when they take that shit from you, it's funny because in there, you have to be humble. You can't, I got a bad temper, but when you're in jail, I can't have a bad temper. I have no place to go. So when you're in the street and you argue with somebody, you fight, you get broken up. When you're in jail, you can't go anywhere. So you're like, hey, excuse me, sir, I understand you have a really negative opinion about me, but my mother does not do those things. And I appreciate it if you withdraw your statement. Please, Bella. Don't touch me when I'm sleeping tonight. Ladies and gentlemen, thank you very much for the safety audience. Thank you all for all the time that you've been here.
0: Most annoying thing we found about being a parent is everybody else. They want to tell you how to raise your kids. I hate that. You know, everybody, right? Even comedians, right? I'm a comedian, I watch comedy. You watch comedy, 7 out of 10 comics say the same crowd-pleasing bullshit. Like, here's the problem with the world. You need to beat your kids, beat your kids, beat your motherfucking kids. Shit, you don't want to do it? I'll do it. We didn't have time out. We had knocked the fuck out. Yeah. Yeah, I think they're right, man. I think you look into any prison system in our country, and it is overflowing with inmates who just weren't beat enough as children. I'm like, what you in for, Hacksaw Hank? My parents with their patience and their love and their understanding. Yeah. That joke flipped. And my mother-in-law, I'm over to her house before Owen was potty trained, right? He takes a crap in his diaper. So I'm like, Owen, let's go, buddy. You got poopies up on the bed. We need to change it. He doesn't want to be changed. He's all cute, running through the house like, no poop, just pee-pees. I'm like, dude, that's a lie, man. You stink. You're burning daddy's nostrils with that stench. You think I can't smell that? You're like poo-pourri for the whole house. Let's go. My mother-in-law gets mad. She's like, Tom, don't talk to Owen that way. You're going to give him a complex. Like, you know what, Evelyn, thanks. But first of all, I want my son to have a complex about taking a shit in his pants. That's not something I need him to be cool with later in life. I'm just sitting around on a job interview and like halfway through, they're like, oh my God. Did you just take a shit in your pants in my office? Yes, sir, I did. Very comfortable with that. My daddy be around a minute to change me. Let's continue this interview. When do I start? Yeah. I don't need him that confident. And he's being raised by a comedian and a comedian's wife, so we have a good time with it, right? This has been our best joke for the last 2 years. I go, Owen, why does daddy hit you in the body? Because the face leaves marks. I'm like, that's right, buddy. The face leaves marks. Don't fucking put your shoes on. Let's go. I like to plant little comedy roadside bombs in my son. You know what I mean? I don't know when they're going to go off, but I know it's going to be around family. They don't always agree with our sense of humor, you know? So if anybody asks my son, Owen, what you going to be when you grow up? He says, Nobel Peace Prize winner or axe murderer. Yeah. Nanny says that's not funny. Well, Nanny's wrong. Yeah. But it's weird, man, as being a dad, like as it goes on, it's like a video game. You know, every time I feel like I've got it figured out and then it goes to another level and I'm like, ah, shit, I need more quarters now. You know what I do?
5: It's 2018 and I'm still single. Anybody else? Yes. God, somebody clapped. Last week I asked a group of an audience and nobody clapped. Okay, I was like the 27th wheel in that room. It was... I'm single. If I had to describe my love life, it would be like an M. Night Shyamalan movie. just like a lot of twists and turns, but still fucking disappointing. Like, the first guy that I ever dated ended up being gay. Yeah. I knew he was gay because we were getting ready for a party, and he was like, Meg, I'm gay. So that's how I knew. I'm getting better at dating, though. I'm getting better. Like, growing up, it was tough. I just had, like, a lot of hair everywhere, okay? And my mom wouldn't let me shave. So I had to go to my first school dance with a light mustache. So hot. And by light mustache, I mean I look like Jack Black from Nacho Libre. Better yet, my date couldn't grow one. He was like, yo, you got any tips? Like, it wasn't a total wash, though, because I did go to Indian second base with him, which is just like a high five. First base is eye contact. My parents were conservative. They never talked to me about things like sex or reproductive health. Like, I thought menopause was a Pokemon. I didn't know. Recently, one of my friends asked me, though, like, Meg, what's your number? What's your number of, like, sexual partners? And mine's pretty low. Okay, I'm not gonna lie. I try to be selective. Okay, like, I like to think of myself as an Ivy League school. Just like a low admittance rate. But most of the people who've gotten in have been white men. Just statistically. I feel like guys are more like University of Phoenix. Like, they'll just take anyone, right? Like, they're constantly recruiting. But it's mostly online, right? I really am like an Ivy League school. My ex was just on Forbes 30 under 30, yeah. Give it up for him, you know? I did. I am trying to be more of a hoe. Trying. It's hard, I'm not like good at it. Cause I give off a very like nice person kind of vibe. You know, like I smile a lot, I wear cardigans. Like, I look like someone that if you met them, they would offer you gum, you know? Like, I'll definitely watch your laptop if you're in the bathroom, okay?
6: I drink so much that my friends try to help me with the habit. I think that shows you're a scumbag when your friends are text messing you drink specials, you know? Not, hey, how are you? It's like $2 beers at this place. It's like, and I just write back K. Like, you know what I mean? Like, they know I'm fucking going to be there. Like, the letter K, too, obviously. But no, it's nuts because they referred me to a website. There's this website called Yelp.com. By a round of applause, how many people here have heard of Yelp.com? Most of you heard of it. All right. 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Yelp.com is a website where anybody could go on there and they could review any bar or restaurant they've been to. You could be your own critic. If you love the bar, you give it 5 stars. If you hate the bar, you give it 1 star. You know, I guess it serves a purpose. I went on there to check some stuff out, but first, before checking out new bars, I decided to check out all the old bars, all my old favorites. And I found out that every bar I love gets dumped all over. That's right. If I like the bar, it's just getting shit on is what's happening. You know what I mean? So it really makes you question your taste as a person. But instead, I read in depth what these people wrote. And they're all insane. They're insane. If you go on a website to talk about your experience at a bar, fuck you, okay? You know what real human beings do? They talk to live people, all right? They don't go, oh, I had a bad experience. Where's my fucking internet? I gotta, like, you know. It's weak. They're weak people. And here's what they said. I'll give you an example. There's this bar called Richard's. All right, I love Richard's. It's just outside of downtown Chicago. A few of you have heard of it. I call Richard's an upscale dive. It's a bar with character. You know what I mean? A bar you want to be at. This is what they say about Richard's. They go, oh, I'm giving Richard's 1 star, the top reviewer writes. This place is ridiculous. The bartender slash owner will start smoking cigarettes at the end of the night because he doesn't care about state law. Everyone's drunk dancing to Sinatra songs, and 45-year-old women are picking up on 22-year-old guys. Those are all fucking pros where I come from. Are you kidding me right now? 1 star. I'd give that 1,000 stars if that was possible. I'd glitter that page. I'd throw a fucking galaxy on that comment board. The owner of Richards should just have a commercial that highlights those three things. It should show the owner putting a cigarette out on a cougar's tit while Sinatra's My Way plays in the fucking background. There's your goddamn commercial right there.
7: 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Awesome. Thanks, fellas. Take care.
8: Bye-bye. Take care, Steve.
9: Stop me if you heard this one. So my brother's dying on the floor of a Starbucks. Choking out on a blood clot latte. As you do. And you know what Starbucks did? Starbucks sent flowers to the funeral. They sent flowers. I mean, that's nice. I would have preferred coffee, but... Flowers are a good start. That's

No, they give me weird arrangements. They give me like a wreath of carnations on a tripod. The hell am I supposed to do with this thing? I'm not going to get a baby pool just to water it. That seems... That's the thing. You know, the funeral home doesn't do anything with the flowers. Like, they look at the family and say, hey, family, I'm going to need you to get rid of all these flowers. But if your whole family's dead, that's just you. And I have almost died ironically in car crashes leaving funerals. Because my car was just filled to the brim with your love. Just blocking my side mirrors a little bit. Also, I'm allergic to bees. I don't appreciate you trying to migral me right now. Get flowers and you get trees. People have given me trees at funerals. Multiple people... at multiple funerals. This is an epidemic. I don't know who started the rumor that sad people love trees. Get it out of here. I'm sad. And I don't appreciate that you now giving me homework. I expected me to learn gardening. It's just rude. Not the worst gifts, though, I understand. Somebody gave, first off, if you're going to give somebody a gift at a funeral, and I understand that the idea is I want to make him feel better. I'm going to take away his sadness with my gift. Don't even, also, gifts don't absorb sadness, in case anybody was wondering about that. But if your trip to the funeral involves a stopover at Hobby Lobby, fuck off. I don't care that you have a talent. You know what I mean? I better show him my crafting ability. Because he's sad. Fuck you. Somebody gave me a full-size Japanese scroll of my brother's face. The hell am I supposed to do with this thing? Because crying over a Polaroid didn't quite feel right. Better bust out the scroll. Somebody composed a song in honor of my dead family and sent me the music. And they called it White, an Elegy. So first off, you're an asshole for making me look up elegy. They sent me a 4-string quartet. In honor of my dead family. A 4-string quartet. The sheet music to it. Now, I hate to break this to you, brother, but I don't know how to play any one of these instruments. Much less all 4 at the same time. I don't know if you want me to pay for a band by the hour to play away my sadness like this. Don't worry, he copyrighted it. Just in case it takes off and elegies are hot this summer. Gotta get his piece of the pie. Not the worst gift I've gotten, though. Somebody made me a blanket. But they made it from a special fabric. What fabric? I'll tell you. They made it from my dead brother's shirts. I didn't give them the shirts. As far as I know, they stole my dead brother's clothing.

0: and then cut it up. The whole time thinking, this is going to make him feel great. Thing is, though, my brother loved zombie stories and had a lot of zombie t-shirts with a lot of zombie imagery on them. So I have a blanket with a bunch of pictures of zombies all over it, made from my now dead brother's clothing. And they want me to warm myself with that. Now I understand these are all meant to make me feel better. But if you had a friend who went through some shit and you went, I'm gonna check on him, and you went over to their place and see him in a high back chair, wrapped in a blanket made from their dead brother's zombie clothing, with a four-string quartet playing in the corner, trees everywhere, and a full-sized Japanese scroll of his brother's face over the mantle. Would your first thought be, he looks like he's getting better?
1: So what I want to wrap this all up tonight before I go, my message to you, if I had to deliver a message, is we need better parenting in this country. I'm a firm believer that whatever your parenting situation is, that leads to whoever you end up becoming. If you have good parents, you wind up as a good person in life. If you have bad parents, well, you wind up in Indiana, okay? So a lot of different things happen. We need better parenting. We want parents that want to take care of their kids and teach their kids lessons and beat the shit out of their kids when their kids do something wrong in public. We need to have that. It's old-fashioned, and it needs to come back. Time to let history repeat itself. Thank you. I appreciate it. One girl that got beat that's standing up for something that worked. It works. It really does. Because when the kid falls down in public, when the kid falls down and he starts crying, that obnoxious kid crying that they only do in public, and the parent just runs over now all soft and says, oh, hey, Billy, get up. You're going to be okay. You's a big boy. Who's a big? You start talking to him like he's a dog. Who's a big boy? Are you a big boy? Who's a big boy? Come on, we'll get you a Band-Aid, get you some ice cream. We'll teach you how to play the clarinet. You're going to grow up to be something very special. No, that is horse shit. You got to handle it like your dad handled you when you were growing up. Do you remember that? No public shame or humiliation in public whatsoever. He didn't care who was around. You could have been at your house at a family Christmas. You hit the floor and he goes, hey, what the fuck is wrong with you? I have told you 3 or 4 times not to be goofing around, and you finally fell down and you got hurt. You can cry all you want, you fucking baby. I'm not the one laying on the floor right now. How many times I got to tell you? Maybe from now on you start listening to what daddy has to say. A slap in the face keeps a kid in his place every time. Every single time. Don't get self-righteous. Nobody in this room got by without an ass-whipping every now and then. When you were growing up, your dad would smack you in the face. You would tell him you're going to call child abuse. He'd hand you the phone, and you still wouldn't call. That's how tough your dad was. He'd start to dial that number. You'd run over there and hang that phone up because you know that he could kill you before they got there.
2: I accidentally grabbed someone else's day planner the other day thinking it was mine. And I didn't realize it until I was driving in my car. And I looked in the rear view in the back seat and I'm just like, who are these kids I just picked up from soccer practice? No time to worry about that now. I got a pap smear in 20 minutes. Go that way. That's where the pap smear guy is. According to this, I got to I got one of those hybrid vehicles, a mule. I'm into the classics. Right on. That's me. Hybrid vehicle, mule. No, I got a, I didn't get a car until I was like, until very, very late in my life. And I remember it was just, I took the bus for like, bus and train for like, you know, eight years to and fro. And I remember that first day getting a car, just like, you know, just that feeling. Just, I felt really good. I've had this, it's like I got this extra half hour of sleep, you know, felt good. I remember walking downstairs, oh man, I'm refreshed, I feel good. I remember getting in my car, you know, starting her up, buckling the seatbelt. And that's when I remembered, I don't know how to get to work on my own. So the whole time I was just following the train tracks. Until it went underground. Then I just parked and got on at Fullerton. So, yeah. What is it about people rushing for the bus that just makes them suicidal? You know? I saw this one guy, running, trying to catch the bus. He runs across two lanes of oncoming traffic over a 4-foot-high median. Across two more lanes of oncoming traffic, and then slit his wrists. I don't understand it. How does that help you get to where you're going? That's people. What are you going to do? You don't realize how dangerous driving is until you almost get into that horrible collision, you know? I was driving on the expressway one time, And I was behind this semi-truck, and all of a sudden it hits a pothole, and all of its cargo just starts spilling out onto the road in front of me. But luckily, it was hauling orange cones, so I was easily able to maneuver my way around that. So not only did I make it to my destination safely, also aced my driver's test. The instructor was sitting there at the time. He was like, I didn't know you were... Throw that out at you. Good job. Good job on that. Actually, I almost got lost coming here. I was following my GPS, and everything was going fine until I came to a spork in the road. A slight dip, and then three paths. But they all led to coleslaw, so that was cool. It's like win, win, win. Yeah.
3: It's a hoot, man. And now it's getting warm, which is awesome. My family loves it because it's their favorite time of the year almost.
4: Yard sailing season.
3: Yes! Yes! Woo! My family loves it, buddy. I remember some of my earliest memories are like camping out across the street the night before a good regional neighborhood yard sale, you know? I'm laying in the bushes with my uncle. He's got the MVGs. Like, yeah, I see a Foreman grill. Crawl on up there, check. Yeah.
5: Hey, this is Bobcat Goldthwait. I'm not dead yet. And you're listening to Steve and Tony here on Chicago's comedy scene. You're listening to Steve and Tony. I'm Bobcat Goldthwait. Back in Los Angeles, sleeping in a pool of vomit.
6: Comedy's fun, but I really want to be a firefighter. I want to be a firefighter so I can drive the fire SUV. Because I don't know what the fire SUV does when they get to the fire. All right. Yep, that's a fire. Confirmed, that is a fire, yep. Well, I guess we got to sit here and wait for the fire truck. So they can put some water on that shit, cause this is just a Chevy Blazer. We do not have a water hose. Those people are gonna burn up until the fire truck gets here. That's sad and unfortunate. What's on the radio? The dude in the fire SUV is just the boss. But it's gotta be pretty easy to direct people when you're dealing with fire. Hey guys, right there, where's that fire? Yeah, I'd like for you to put some water on that shit consistently until there's no more fire. I'm going to go with the same approach right here. We want to put water on the fire until there's no more fire. They probably have meetings in the morning. Guys, I want to call everybody's attention to the board right here. Hypothetically, if it's fire right here, we want to put water on the fire until there's no more fire. We're going to go with a similar strategy right here. Put water on the fire until there's no more fire, because that's what we do with goddamn firefighters. I bet they had the same agenda for every meeting, but they just white out the date and write over it and save paper.
4: I like the porn, but it's all gay porn. You guys know that? Gay marriage is legal in Iowa. That's cool. I just want to see gay divorce court just one time. I'm so excited. They've only been together like a year. Somebody's got to split soon, right? I'm going to be there on the first day of gay divorce court. It's going to be awesome. You know that penis chair was mine, you ass. Like, you're just fighting over the gay stuff. But they were able to get it passed because they've slowly but surely infiltrated our porn and made us all okay with the gay culture, which is cool, all right? My best friend is gay, which is crazy because we, fuck, which is nuts. They've made us okay with it. We watch the porn, and we don't even notice it. Let's I get some looks like, hey, the porn I watch isn't gay. Let's break it down on a really base, bottom level. What wouldn't you do online? Probably go into a chat room. Why? Because they're creepy. I think we've all figured that out after AOL or whatever, the dial-up, you get in the chat room, it's too creepy. Why is it creepy? Because you don't know who you're talking to, right? That's a little unsettling. Could be another dude. But what if you're talking to a girl, right? Could be a 14-year-old girl. You show up to her house, Chris Hansen shows up. He's a dude. Then the cops show up, and they tackle you, and they're dudes. Then you go to prison, and you get fucked by dudes. It's pretty gay. What else is there? You got Craigslist? God, wow, that's not gay at all, yeah?
7: Yeah, you come over to my place, you take the armoire, we don't look at each other, we suck each other's dicks, I need this done by 4 o'clock, and I can't drive.
4: Whoa. Fair enough, that seems a little gay. What else is on there? Internet, what else you got for me? Oh, chat roulette, that's cool. The thing where I chat and then I see somebody else out there that's chatting. Just all dicks, guys. It's like, then all of a sudden you see a girl's face for like 2 seconds and then it's just back to the dicks. It's gay. It's okay that we like it, but it's kind of gay. And you're like, I just want the porn, it's so bad, it's so driving me nuts, I want to kill all these dicks. And you get to the site, right? You get to like the porn tube or whatever, like I don't know what it's called. And and you go to the site and you type in, you're like, big boob girl. And then it won't load. So you're like, okay, I'll just jack off to the ads. And what are the ads? They all say, make your dick huge! You're like, is this what I'm into? Is this what I like? I don't even know anymore.
8: I said my wife second ago, she healed up. She healed up nicely, but it took a couple months. It's not an overnight process. And so for 2 months, while she was healing, my wife lost a little control downstairs. And that means for 2 months, whenever my wife would sneeze, she would automatically and accidentally also fart and tinkle just a little bit. Which I thought was hilarious. I could hear it in any room in the house. I'd be in the bedroom, she'd be in the kitchen, I'd hear, oh shit. And then I'd yell out something tender and supportive like a husband is supposed to. You gonna come in here and change your britches? She'd get angry and yell back, shut up, you did this to me. Here's the best part. I did nothing to her. I wasn't even in the same state when she got pregnant with either of our kids because we couldn't do things the old-fashioned way, get naked, bump uglies, make babies. No, we struggled with infertility. Both of us. We went to a doctor to see who couldn't make the babies and we doubled down on that blackjack table. Of no kids. Her eggs are... scrambled or poached or some shit, I forget. And then my spermies are hammerhead sharks. You know what a hammerhead shark looks like? There's a T, it's a flat top. And a sperm is supposed to have a little pointy head so it can, you know, get right into the egg. Not mine. Mine swim up to the egg and are like, ah! Ah! Like trying to break a car window. So in vitro fertilization is how we got our kids. I was off doing comedy, and a doctor impregnated her with the little, you know, turkey baster, which it's going to make the birds and the bees talk I have with my kids different. My daughter is older, so she will come to me first, head swimming with questions. Daddy, where do babies come from? And I will be honest and forthright with her. Well, sweetie, when a man and a woman love one another, and they have good health insurance, they go to a hospital. They go to a hospital, and the man takes a cup into a private room, and he watches movies starring women whose daddies didn't hug them quite enough when they were your age. And these women, they do things that mommy doesn't do. Or that mommy did once and said, oh, I'll still do that after we're married. But mommy lied. Yeah, mommy's a liar. In fact, that's all you need to take away from this conversation. Now, where do babies come from? Mommy's a liar. Let's get you some ice cream.
9: 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Relax, we're joking.
10: God bless you guys for coming out here. I really, really appreciate it. It's Saturday night. Anybody going to church tomorrow?
11: Yeah.
10: Ooh, it's quiet in here now, isn't it? You can hear a mouse pee on cotton when I ask that one. And the thing is, I go to different kind of churches. You ever been to a church that you're not a member of? I was at a Catholic church a month ago. Anybody Catholic?
11: Yeah.
10: You're not clapping because you got both hands on your drinks. That's what's going on right here. A little communion going on. Catholic Church is great because they make you do stuff. You can't nod off to sleep at the Catholic Church. Boy, you got sit, stand, kneel, sit, stand, kneel. Stretch to the left, stretch to the right. Get your hamstring all loosened up. It's like Taibo for Jesus in there. And you got to shake hands with people you don't even know and wish them peace. Peace to you, peace to you, peace to you. That's the same hand everybody uses in the parking lot to flip each other off for not driving fast. 20% of the sign of peace for everybody. We're having a 80% off peace sale on this car. I stood up in a Jewish wedding. Anybody Jewish? Had to wear that thing on my head, which I called a beanie. Don't do that. You know what it's called? Yarmulke. Yeah, I'm wearing the yarmulke. My buddy Sheldon's getting married. I said, did you have to wear one of those when you were a kid? He said, well, not really. My mom thought it was funny to cut her old bras in half instead. He's the only kid in town that had one with a chin strap on it. He was kosher in a hurricane, man. It's an itsy bitsy teeny weeny 18-hour kosher beanie. That's what I'm talking about. You've been a good audience tonight. I do appreciate you guys coming. I got to go home. I have a website if you want to check it out. It's dobie.com. If you like my show, I'd appreciate it. If you stay in touch, I have a weekly column that I write out, a monthly column, and an update, and I give free tickets away. So I was on the Bob and Tom show, if anybody heard that. My best buddy, since we were little kids, robbed a bank that he used to work at, and he robbed it twice, and he tried to blame one of them on me, which is a true story, and we're coming out with a CD of it. And tonight, people ask me, would you tell the bank robbery story? The reason I said I can't, but if you go to my website, it's on there. It's a true story. That's my luck, man. My whole life growing up, it's like, gee, you're the one. Wrong place, wrong time. That's the way it goes. So if you want to check that out. Now, don't send me all these things that you get on email now, like a giraffe screwing a monkey and all those kind of things and JPEGs and all those little things, because I can't download them. Anybody else bad with the internet? Email is all I can do. Yeah, because now they got picture telephones. I'm afraid of that as hell. You ever see picture you see a picture of the person you're talking to and they see us? Is that a good idea or a bad idea? Bad. What's the worst part? Calling in sick for work. That's what I'm guessing. Now you gotta look sick instead of sound sick, man. You gotta get your hair all messed up and you're like, I can't come in today. You look like shit. Thank you. Just gonna make obscene phone calls, a whole new ball game at that point. Answer the phone. There's a big hairy butt cheek in the screen. Honey, it's for you. I think it's your mother. Some asshole keeps calling. I'm glad you got that one, boy. That was my grandpa's joke. My grandpa could pass gas at will. He loved it, too. And he wasn't even embarrassed. He'd walk around the Walmart, let one rip. Strangers look at it. Better answer the phone. Some asshole just called. Keep walking. He was a trip. And he'd go and read in the bathroom. How many men read in the bathroom? You do that? He'd walk in there with a Sunday paper. He'd come out Thursday afternoon. And light a match like it's supposed to smell better. Hey, thanks, Gramp. Smoked shit. My favorite. Texas mesquite barbecue flavor. You are the man.
12: I like doing jokes like that. Jokes that are fun. Comedy is supposed to be fun. And for a while for me, it wasn't. I was using it in this weird, mean, angry way. I'm going to prove my point this way. I have a set list up here. It's on the stool. Just the list of jokes I wanted to tell tonight. I keep one with me always just to give myself a reminder of the jokes I want to do. And maybe in what order. And before, here's how I wrote jokes. I would get a pen and paper, write down everything I didn't like about myself, then write those into jokes, tell them in front of you guys, and when you guys laughed, it meant that was true. And then I drank in my car. Like, this is a set list. This was the turning moment. This was my moment of clarity. This is a set list from December 7th, 2010. I keep with me forever. These are things that are supposed to make you laugh. Here they are, in order. I'm a drunk, I'm fat, I'm not tough, I'm not a good husband, I'm kinda gay. Happy laughing, whoever got that. I do have a problem. Drinking has become a very weird part of my life now because I didn't start drinking until I started doing comedy, which was when I was 28. You know what I mean? And it's just one of those things where I just never did it when I was younger. Like in high school, I made this decision that I just wasn't going to, and I stuck to my guns. I would practice in front of a mirror what would happen if I was at a party and someone offered me a drink. It would just be me being like, no, I'm full, which is not a thing you say. So yeah, I didn't really start, I didn't start drinking pretty regularly till I was 28 or so. I didn't get drunk. The first time I got drunk, guys, I was on stage. Here's how this happened. My friend Lewis, you saw Lewis. Lewis had a birthday show, and I was hosting it in a little town called Elgin. Here's how drunk I got. It was like I got a team of scientists together. I was like, hey team, how much mistake juice do I need to pour in my misery gullet before I think it is an awesome idea to take my penis out and put it up against a glass window so anyone walking by downtown Elgin can see it? You guys want to know how much alcohol it takes? Not as much as you think. Not as much. We all know what our limit is, right? Like in our head, we all secretly know that number, like how much it takes to publicly humiliate and debase ourselves. To get my number, divide yours by 7. That's where I am. Right now I'm on 1 beer. Doing all right. 3 later, I'm riding home next to you, my dick against your neck. A Jethro Tull song comes on the radio. I am playing the xylophone, Bart.
13: 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Steve Tuohy and Tony Carr are at the helm of that mothership. It's Chicago Comedy Scene.
14: Okay, I'm just going to get a drink of water. You guys doing good? The fuck was that? The Brewers guy down here just flashed a gang sign. And it's like, Was that, did you guys win today? Well, yeah, of course. All right, way to go. Yeah, only 160 games left. Okay, well, then that didn't go as well. Back to the Parasites. I'm so sorry. You're just funnier than him. Oh, where were we? I like music. Now let's get controversial here. I love music. I remember my first favorite band as a kid was the Chipmunks, by far. Fucking great albums, the Chipmunks, they did great. But then when I was 7 years old, I started listening to the Beatles. Yeah. And mainly I listened to the Beatles because I thought they knew the Chipmunks. I thought they were like hung out. And I remember when I was 7 years old, I was home from school one day and I listened to the song, I Want to Hold Your Hand. Like it's like kind of just keeps repeating. It's like, I want to hold your hand, I want to hold your hand, I want to hold your hand. And like I loved it. It was so catchy and so good. I remember waiting for my mom to come home from work to be like, Mom, why do these Beatles, like these Beatles are awesome, but why do they want to hold someone's hand so bad? And my mom was like, well, Michael, it feels good to hold someone's hand. And then in my mind, I was like, oh, shit. I'm about to hang out with my best friend Darren all day in the woods tomorrow. I'm going to hold his hand all fucking day, and it's going to be amazing. Turns out I didn't hold his hand all day. I held his hand for half the day, and then he made up an excuse and went home early. So, what a 7-year-old homophobic piece of shit he was, right? Fucking Darren. I like movies too. I just watched a movie, Free Solo. Anyone seen that one? Yeah! All right, there they are over there. I'm looking at this ball like, let's do it. So if you haven't seen it, it's about rock climbing, but without ropes, right? When I went to the movie, I thought it was about Han Solo escaping a Guatemalan sex dungeon prison. But it's about Free Solo means rock climbing without ropes. And I saw the movie and I was super inspired. I'm like, that's me. I'm going to be this guy now. So I went to a rock wall. And I'm like, all right, I'm going to do this free solo. And they're like, no, you got to put ropes on. I'm like, fuck you, I'm doing a free solo. And they're like, you have to put on the ropes. I'm like, all right, but I'm not going to need them. And it turns out I didn't need the ropes because I got like this far off the ground before my fingers were just like, eh, they couldn't do it. So I dropped back down and the guy's like, you got to increase your finger strength. I'm like, yeah, you know, I do. I got to increase my fingers, which is just a weird way to walk around a gym. Just like, oh, you know. Where are the finger weights, you know? Gyms don't have finger weights, it turns out. So the rock wall guy's like, here's how you increase your finger strength. Just go find stuff and hang from it. Go find a tree branch and just go hang for like 1 minute a day. And come back here in a month and you'll be able to climb this wall. And I was like, fuck yeah! So I went out looking for these trees, but it's very hard to find a tree with that perfect branch to hang from. So what I found I can do is the second floor windows of a lot of brick buildings. I can kind of just, it's about this high, and I can just kind of jump up and hang on them. It's usually in an alley, but it looks really weird. You know, people walk by and they just see. I look like a burglar with zero upper body strength, basically. Just laying against the side of a building for an hour. But one place that works great is actually jungle gyms or monkey bars. Like, that's the perfect spot to hang from. The problem is, 99.9% of jungle gyms and monkey bars exist like right around an elementary school, and that's really weird because not only now am I hanging out around an elementary school, I'm like physically just hanging outside of an elementary school. So like the kids come out to recess and they, one time a teacher came out and he's like, hey, get down from there. I'm like, I'm sorry, I'm just working on my fingers. That didn't go over well at all. That's fine.
15: I like going to big drunk campuses. You know why? Because I like watching drunk people try and find each other on the phone. You ever try to meet up with a drunk person? It's the same thing every time, right? Like, dude, where are you? By the tree. What? What tree? The one I'm peeing on. You pee on a lot of trees, I don't know what that is, right? Like, trying to meet up with a drunk person on the phone is like playing a really slurred version of I Spy, isn't it? Where are you? I spy bricks. Everything is made of bricks. I hate you. Yeah, it's like my big purple iPhone. I kind of miss my old phone, my dumb phone that used to flip open and shut, you know? You know why? Because on my old phone, when I was angry, I could just be like, screw you, slam shut. You guys ever try to hang up angry on an iPhone before? It's like, screw you. Oh, it's on speaker. Crap, it's locked. Damn, I'm playing Angry Birds. Hold on. Why is this hurt so hard? You gotta tap the boomerang one just right. Shut up. Hold on. Damn. Like I said, I like being a comedian because I get to complain about stuff. Stuff that we all know is stupid, like Bath and Body Works and their smells. I don't know what midnight pomegranate should smell like. I have no idea. Is that different than a midday pomegranate? A late afternoon pomegranate? How do you apply time to fruit? It doesn't make sense, right? If you guys are wondering, this is how bad Byworks picks their smells. They got a bowl of adjectives and a bowl of nouns. They're just like, close my eyes. What do we got today? Promiscuous cranberry. What? I don't know the difference between a slutty cranberry and a well-moral Christian cranberry. Like, is one better for my skin? Is one juicier? I have no idea, right? So I was like, depressed watermelon, is that good? Is there a more optimistic watermelon out there? Douchey grapefruit. Like, how do you know it's douchey? Does it have a little grapefruit color that pops? Is it a grapefruit frat? How do you know this stuff? It's not all about complaining, people. I get to send a good message. Because we don't have a lot of good messages in society. Especially for girls, right? Like the Little Mermaid? What lesson does that teach girls? Hey girls, if you're pretty and shut your mouths, you can have a prince. What? You guys remember this? She trades her voice for legs. The prince finds her naked on a beach and she can't talk. He's not like, hey, do you need help? He's like, hey, you're pretty hot. That's the wrong reaction, right? He doesn't know anything about her. All he knows is she's got who's its and what's its galore, right? Then he wants thingamabobs and she's got 20, okay? That's how it works. Sebastian was just being his wingman, wasn't he? He's like, go on and kiss the girl. Because she can't say no. She literally can't tell you not to. You want to know the worst thing about that movie? She just got her lady parts yesterday. She doesn't know what she should be doing with them or who she should be showing it to. She's just like, look at this stuff. Isn't it neat? Wouldn't you think my collection's complete? That is what that song is about, yeah. Do you guys know the lyrics? Does anyone want to sing it with me? I'm going to sing it. These are the real words. All right. Look at this stuff. Isn't it neat? Wouldn't you think my collection's complete? Wouldn't you think I'm the girl who has everything? Look at this trove, treasures untold. How many wonders can one cavern hold? Just don't ever call it a cavern, ladies. Just don't do that. And she just got it yesterday. She's testing how many wonders it could fit. That's a terrible game plan. Gadgets and gizmos aplenty. Like, no, put them down, Ariel. It's day one. Pace yourself. All right, that's my time. But I've got T-shirts that say, I've got who's it's and what's it's galore. So stop by my booth and find out how you can get these. I love you guys. I love my job. Thank you.
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17: So I have a Dare bumper sticker on my car. Not because I'm against drugs or alcohol. I just want to reduce my odds of getting pulled over while I'm using them. And my friend's like, what, you want to smoke weed and drive? I was like, yeah. They're like, don't you miss your brain cells? I was like, nah, just my exits. I got in trouble one time, you know. Anybody here ever been in trouble? You been in trouble right there? Maybe tonight, I don't know. Look, find me a cop. Well, anytime anybody ever gets in trouble with the cops, before they search you, they always ask first, is there anything in your pockets I should know about? And I was like, no. And this one time a cop goes, what's this bag of weed? I was like, oh, I didn't think you should know about that. So, I don't know, like, I know a lot of people smoke weed, like, Michael Phelps, who knew, huh? Media's getting on this case, you know, they're like, Michael Phelps, star of the pool, king of all things aquatic, explain yourself. He's like, oh, it was a water pipe? Boom! So yeah, there you go. Oh, I've been working that one out for years, just waiting for him to start smoking. But here's the thing, I'm a stand-up, I'm a professional stand-up comic. I can't actually even really drink, I can't get high, of course, and come up here and perform, or I'd forget where I was going and make this face. Like, nobody in control of a situation should ever go, you know, be like, oh, Mr. Johnson, the results from your testicle exam is back, and... Oh, I'm sorry, your balls are fine. What I was gonna say. Like, honey, I'm gonna throw you up on the bed, I'm gonna rip your clothes off, and then... What was I saying? I smoked some weed before I came in here. Be like, Mrs. Henderson, push, oh, it's a beautiful baby. Boy, excuse me, I was distracted by the afterbirth. And then be like, as the dean of UW Vet School, Daryl Buss. Boom! As the dean of the vet school, Daryl Buss, I've been looking at your grades, and I just wanted to say, you're doing good. 3 years is hard, I know. Yeah, I did. I read the website. I actually did. If you have to ask that at this point, that means you didn't know there was a clinic on Saturday and Sunday about animal nutrition for small pets. What are you doing this weekend? Kibbles and bits, I don't know. What is up, you guys? So yeah, like, I can't really smoke weed. I go into public, I make a lot of mistakes, you know? I just don't, if I was high or something, like, one time I walked past a Mexican novelty store, and they had a t-shirt in the window that said, Yo Te Quiero. But at a glance, I thought it said, You the Queer, you know? I was like, oh, Mexicans hate the gays. I saw a sign downtown in Chicago that said, Are you waiting for your kids to ask you about pot? I was like, oh no, how do they know I have kids? I didn't know I had kids. Can't do it. So yeah, you get spacey, forget things, lose things. One time I was living in Vermont, I was up in this little cabin, and I had intestinal problems. My doctor wanted me to take one stool sample every week for 4 weeks, at the end of the time, hand it in so she could figure something out. But because it was like I was getting high, by the fourth week, I had lost the first 3 weeks of stool samples in this little cabin. And, you know, I went to the doctor, I was like, I was one. Well, I was like, I lost my shit. Yeah. Apparently, like a year later, when the other roommates moved out, they found it. Yeah. It was in a vial, though, so it was cool. But it was also in plain sight the whole time. But nobody saw it, because, see, I put it on a bookshelf, and it had fallen down to a lower level in plain sight, but nobody recognized it for what it was, because it was right next to a Tom Clancy novel. And a Beyoncé CD. And a Britney Spears documentary. And a Jonas Brothers halftime show. And a bullshit speech by Rod Blagojevich. And a clinic on nutrition for small animals. Boom! There you go.
18: It's serious. You ever play, okay, I played this. I don't know about you. I'm going to ask. You ever play Hey Fat Dude, Don't Sit Next to Me? You ever play that? You can see him coming toward you. You're like, no! Oh, shit, I thought he was going to sit next to me. Is that your seat? Okay, all right. Have a good flight. Is it me, or I pay $25 to check in my bag, which is some pimp shit on them. They're pimping us. And wait, flight attendants, what is going on here? Why are they getting uglier? Is it just me? What is the hiring process like? Hey, would you like to work here? All right, you're perfect. Come on in. What is this? They're so scary.
19: Would you like something to drink?
18: No, that's okay.
19: Take something to drink.
18: Sometimes you just want... You just want to press the little help sign. Boom. Hi. Could you never come here again? Thank you. Would you like something to drink? You ever, if you travel, you know what I'm talking about. You ever ask for the whole can? If you travel, you know what I'm talking about. Because they have the nerve. All right? Give you this little shot glass, this little bullshit shot glass with 7,000 pieces of ice. And then they're like, there you go. Thank you. Bitch, come back here. And I am the greatest middleman dude on the planet. Oh, yeah, middle seat? I am the... Listen, I always get a lot of middle seats because I'm always procrastinating. I always get my stuff late and I go on a price line. Or what? You ever get one of those tickets? You don't really go straight to your destination. It involves 8 planes and 2 animals, right? And so you got to be careful. I am the middle seat dude because you know how you feel bad? It's a full flight, right? And you're the middle seat guy. You can see your seat. You try to act like it isn't yours. Let's see. You know, they're waiting. Come on, Molly. This is your shit right there. But then you do the middle seat face. You know the middle seat face? Hey, guys. Middle seat. I'm the middle seat guy. I'm in the middle. I'm the vagina. Middle seat. Because you're apologetic. Sorry. Yeah. That's not like an aisle seat face. Hey, aisle. No, never. Middle seat. And then the dude that's in the aisle, see, he knows you're coming. It's full flight, buddy. But he didn't get out. He's like, oh, you're here. They do that. Oh, you're here. I did the middle seat face. Yeah, get up. Get up. But they don't just get up. They do this. You ever have that? Oh, go ahead. Oh, my God. You dare not get up? You do this? So I got to do the homeless man move. Okay, that's all right. Huh? There you go. All balls in your face. You see what happens? Now you get the ball slapped. I'm stuck. You should have got up. You should have gotten up. I said middle seat, right? Remember? I did that. But you didn't want to listen. Now, did you? You didn't want to listen. That's why I get up. I don't want to get ball slapped. That's traumatic. You're on a plane. He slapped me with his balls. I am the middle seat guy. Yeah, another thing I have a complaint about is air condition. Listen, airlines, hey man, get central air. Get central air. Seriously. You know, I'm getting tired of this beam of air shooting out the corner of my forehead. You're hot all over the place, but you have pneumonia like right in this corner right here. Get some, you know what I mean? I can't do it. And those toilets, hey, man, guess what? Came up with a good idea. I'm buying those toilets from my house. How great are those toilets? Get out of here. It's like an enema. I'm putting that in my house. It's going to be vertical, though. It's going to be vertical, right on the wall. You just, it sucks your ass in even before. Oh, shit. And pops you off. Damn it. You know how people are afraid to take a dump at your house? No, dude, you're good. Go ahead. No, nothing's going to be left. Don't worry. You ever see people that come out of a little bathroom in an airplane? They're like, ah! Don't go in there! Oh, yeah, can the water pressure be a little lower? Yeah, let me wash my hands. Oh, Lord. I love it. This is good. This is good. Airplane. And, you know, I think, I don't listen to the procedures, safety procedures. I'm not that dude. I believe in the secret and law of attraction. And something, you know what I mean? I don't think about accidents. Are you at your mind? I'm like, in case of emergency, no, just land a plane. Just land it. Don't mess up. Just land it. Why you got to crash? Don't crash. I don't feel like going through all that shit. I fell asleep. Why are you gonna? Seriously, I mean, do you really pay attention? Do you pay attention to that? You know, exercise, and they don't even do it like, okay, here, look, see? Do this. They don't do it. They go, Where's the fucking exit? Where? I don't play that. Listen, I don't. You ever sit in the emergency aisle? How great is the emergency row? It's like first class in the middle of the plane. And you can't even believe it. You're like, damn, yo, this is nice. Ah! And here comes the flight attendant. You know you gotta have the help, right? I'm like, yeah, I'm gonna help open the door. I ain't helping shit. Get out of here. We chilling in this bitch. We ain't opening a damn thing. Have you seen that door? That shit's hard. I ain't opening shit. I don't listen to that stuff. Sometimes you gotta watch the safety video. Please watch the safety video. Really? It's so unreal. And everybody's so mellow and calm. Oh, take down the oxygen mask, put it over your face. And then if you have a child, make sure you put it over your face first. No, you think that's really gonna happen? I wish I had an airline. It'd be real airline. Welcome to real airline. Please watch the video, it's gonna take 2 seconds. Ah! There you go. All right, that's what's gonna happen. You ain't gonna know what the hell to do, you're gonna die. So just enjoy yourself, okay? The vest? Have you seen this? Really? You were gonna remember all? You're screaming. Manually? They should just have. They should just do that. That's it. I gotta scream and blow. And this shitty seat? Really? Flotation device? Really? In the Atlantic Ocean? Really? Oh, yeah! Hey! I don't know if that's how you float. Stupid-ass seatbelt. Yeah, do you feel safe with this shit?
19: Click.
18: A million-ton scrap of metal. Oh,
19: yeah. Click.
18: I need a roller coaster seatbelt. You know what I'm talking about. Kush, kush. Bring on the turbulence. What's up? This thing.
19: Oh, yeah.
18: I think if your plane's going down, you should be able to at least have your seat back. If I'm going to die, do I got to be stiff? Really? I got to be like... Sorry. Oh, shit, trade table. How cool are the captains, though? Captains, what is it? They're so damn cool. They're so cool. You know what I really hate? I really hate, though, when they have a shitty landing. And they got the nerve to like wait outside, wait on you. They're like, all right, take it easy. All right, okay. Thank you. You're like, really? Here, take this. All right, open your hand. Yeah, that's what happened when you landed like that, okay? You shouldn't wear that hat. You land like shit. This is what happens. Yeah. Do they take like in your aviation courses, do they take how to speak cool as hell? Classes, they're so damn cool. You don't even hear them. You barely hear them. This is your captain speaking. We're gonna be. Uh, 35,000 feet, and enjoy your flight. Who the fuck was that? That was the captain. I didn't even hear him. Oh, man. What the?
20: Ah. What's happening, people? This is Gina Yachelet, comedian extraordinaire, and you are listening to Steve Tui and Tony Carr on Chicago's Comedy Scene Radio.
21: I did find the solution to one problem plaguing our society today, and that is the dick pic epidemic. Now, some of you in here may know there's far too much supply and virtually no demand. So need to do in order to curb the supply, institute a level of dick pic tax is what I propose. And this is what I propose. Every time a man sends an unsolicited dick pic, 25 cents should go from his bank account to Planned Parenthood. Right? But I realized, like all good things, men would totally ruin this and start abusing it to get recognition. It's like, yo, bro, I sent 10 dick pics today because I'm an ally. It's like, no, that's not how that works. I didn't do that right at all. Men and women go out very differently, too, like when we drink. Like, men will actually put each other in harm's way for entertainment value. It's like, hey, doesn't Brian got that big interview tomorrow? Let's give him 17 shots and ruin his life. What kind of deception first? I don't know why are men always trying to die with alcohol, right? We're always trying to die and like, let's get fucked up. It's like, Tim, you're an accountant, relax, man. Like, the wildest thing you did this year was not max out your Roth IRA. That's kind of fucked up. Women are different, women are very protective. Becky, you can't go home with him. He's a ginger. It's a real quote I heard last week. It's a real quote. Last weekend, I stumbled across a group of 5 women. They're all huddled around one who was crying. They looked very tactical. One was clearly in charge. She had a radio for some reason. It's like, Megan, close the tab at the bar. Becker, find your phone. Alexa, call an Uber. Don't you dare call the pool, you cheap bitch! Sarah, honey, he's not coming. He's just a fuckboy, just like Recipe's fuckboys in here. Look at that fuckboy right there. She was looking at me. I felt it was very targeted. Like, yes, I was Facebook Live the whole thing, but still. I got mad. I was like, hey, what are you, racist? I've been pulling the race card out of context there. Just because I know white people feel guilty about ruining this country, and I want to milk that for as long as possible. The problem is it's gone too far. Like the other day, I was at Starbucks, and the barista forgot to add whipped cream to my extra mocha frappuccino. And I just lost it. I was like, the way immigrants are treated in this country. Can't add white whipped cream to my mocha frappuccino, Kevin. Well, you know what? ISIS. It just came out. It came out. It came out. It's weird. I gotta go to Dunkin' now. Not allowed. Not allowed.
0: Women don't like other women. Women don't like other women so much they made Caitlyn Jenner Woman of the Year. Her rookie season. Yeah, she got Woman of the Year her rookie season, right? And I'm not anti-transgender. I'm pro-woman. I have a sister and a daughter and a mother, and her getting a Woman of the Year is a smack in the face. I'm gonna tell you why, because she didn't do anything to move the woman movement forward. She didn't, because she doesn't know what it means to be a woman. How do I know? Because they interviewed her and they asked her. They said, what's the hardest thing about being a woman? And you should Google it and see her answer. You know what her answer was? Hardest thing about being a woman is waking up in the morning and figuring out what dress to put on. Exactly. Right? I can think of 2 or 3 things harder than that off the top of my head, period. No, period. That's what I'm saying. Y'all let somebody get Woman of the Year that never had a period, ladies. That's like me getting Negro of the Year, never getting beat up by the cops. You gotta go through something. 2020, women still go to the bathroom in pairs out of fear of getting raped. You think Caitlyn Jenner's ever worried about getting raped? No, not at all. She could be peeing in the alley right now, and we'd all be like, hey, let her finish, dog. Don't go out there. Don't go out, you might get raped. Oh, shit. She is going to rape John. It is going to be traumatic. Sorry, man. She didn't need anything to move it. So the whole dating landscape has changed. The entire dating landscape has changed. Me Too has moved the entire movement, and Me Too is a good thing. Me Too is a good thing. It is. I'm 100% behind it because I have a daughter and I don't want to have to deal with shit that the other generations had to deal with before her. Right? It's a good thing. I'm not lying. Like, and I get it. I talk to some of my boys, and it's uncomfortable, ladies, for us. It's uncomfortable when I have to go to a woman and say, hey, ma'am, is it okay if I hug you? Is it okay? I get it. But fellas, if we got to be uncomfortable for 2 or 3 minutes, that's okay because women have had to be uncomfortable for, I don't know, 200 or 300 years. Right? So it's okay for us to be uncomfortable, right? Because consent is important. So as a result of that, now, anytime I'm with a woman intimately, I make sure I video the whole thing. Because consent is sexy to the motherfucker. I'm like, hell yeah, baby. Consent that shit. Consent on my face.

0: in and it falls out, right? You put a plug in and it falls out, and then you put a pillow up on the plug and you put it in and it falls out, and all the outlets get together at the end of the night like, that plug couldn't even fill me up. Well, maybe it's not the plug's fault. Like, how many plugs have you had inside of you where you can't take a standard plug? Everybody can't be a black adapter cord, is what I'm saying. I checked, I measured it, I'm a standard plug, you know what I'm saying? Maybe you need to do outlet Kegels. Maybe it's you. Why is it always the plug? Never mind. Don't even worry about it. All right, let me say this before I got to get ready to get out of here, man. Make some noise for your bar and wait staff. Make sure you take care of those guys.
1: Yeah. Yes.
0: All right, so this is the deal. Number one thing you can do to support comics and artists of any type is follow us on Twitter and Instagram, right? I don't ask you to do it for ego. It has nothing to do with ego. Because I live in Hollywood right now, and in Hollywood, casting directors and producers make casting decisions based on the number of Twitter followers you have. Yeah, that's a real thing. That's why the Kardashians have had a show for the last 10 years. You thought it was talent? No, it's because they have 100 million Twitter followers, and that equates to advertising. So follow me on Twitter and Instagram. I'm at Trenton Comedy, at Trenton Comedy. Yeah. Yeah, woo! Thank you. If you follow me, what you'll find very quickly is every day I try to encourage people to chase their dream because life is too short to pay bills, sit in a cubicle, and die. Right? I mean that with all my heart. If you don't remember any of these dick jokes, remember this. Everybody in this room has a purpose, and life is so much better when you're living your purpose. So make sure you figure that out. I got shirts. I'll be selling t-shirts out there. I think we're going out that way. I got t-shirts. My t-shirt reads, it's never a convenient time to chase your dreams. If you're wondering why it's backwards, because it's for the millennials and it's a selfie shirt. Yeah. Right? So it only makes sense when you're looking in the mirror, because every day you should look in the mirror and ask yourself, what am I doing to get closer to my dreams? So grab a shirt. All right. I'm gonna do two more jokes. I'm gonna sneak out of here. I gotta get out because we got a second show.
2: It's probably a good thing I didn't have a daughter first. No, I want a daughter. I do. I want one. I don't know. Thank you. People ask me. They go, "What kind of dad do you think you'd be to a little girl?" And I'm just like, I don't know. I've put some thought into it, but I really don't. You can't answer that question until you have a daughter. I don't know what kind of father I'd be to a little girl, but I do know what type of father I wouldn't be. I know that much. And I wouldn't be this dad. The dad that's all like, ain't no boys getting near my little girl. I hope she comes a lesbian or a nun. Ain't no boys getting near my daughter. I don't know why I make him Southern. I feel like it helps the joke. But you know that guy? I'm going to keep her in a dungeon until she's 35. I would never be that dad. Do you know why? Have you ever met the daughter of that dad? She's a lot of fun. That's a fun girl right there. It's a good time. That's right, because that moron didn't realize what he was doing. It's like when you say to a little kid, hey, don't touch that cookie. The little kid's like, well, now I really want that cookie. So when you say to your teenage daughter, stay away from boys, she's thinking, I'm going to suck 9 dicks tomorrow. What do you think of that? Mm-hmm. That's right, dad. I got study hall right after lunch. I'm going to just block it out right there. Dick after dick after dick. You don't tell me what to do. So try treating him like a person. That might work out. Side note, when you laugh, could you please not cover your mouth? I'm recording this, and I need more laughter. Don't worry, I'll edit this part out. Don't worry, but I've noticed you've had a good time tonight. But the audience listening at home would not know that you had a good time because you keep covering your mouth. That's your dad? What, were you 15 when you had her? Jesus, dude, you look good. That guy looks good. I had no idea that was your dad. Well, I got to ask him, were you that dad?
3: I hope not.
2: I don't know, man. She's wearing leather. I take it back. We're keeping this in. This is going to stay in. This whole part's staying in. Sorry, I didn't want to make a weird family situation for you. Also a little weird to be like, hey, Dad, you want to go see a comedy show tonight? Like, you know what people talk about here. That's good. And are you two sisters?
4: Yeah.
2: Nice. And this is the mother?
4: Yes.
2: Cool. This is great. The set doesn't get safer from here.

0: does not. Well, are you single? Are you too single?
1: I'm not.
0: By the way, you didn't have to hesitate. I've been talking about being married with kids the whole time. With a kid the whole time. So I'm not asking for myself. I'm just... You gave me a look like, what should I say to this guy right now? I'm not... That'd be really ballsy of me to try to get laid on my album recording. You know what I mean? Like, that would be huge balls to be like, hey, this ring comes right off. This part we're cutting, by the way. This part's getting... We're nixing this part. You're single, though?
1: Yeah.
0: But you are as well, or no?
1: I'm not.
0: You're not. Okay. It does make me feel good that you hesitated. I'm a dad now. I need all I could get. You have a good daughter, sir. Daughters. I don't know why I brought you back into it.
2: Hi, you've reached Barbara. I'm not home, so please leave a brief message after the beep. But if that's you, Rich, I never want to see you again.
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5: Everybody, I think it's already starting good right there. It's already, that's a sign, it's going good so far. I think it's going pretty good. All right, maybe it's not. I think I lost you guys. I'll be honest with you, I think we're going downhill now. It's not. Ooh, we've taken a turn already this quick. It's already happened. All right, it doesn't matter anyway. I'm gonna quit comedy soon, so don't worry about it. All right, guys, I'll get out. I don't know. No. I'm not quitting. I can't quit yet, like, for, you know, because one, it's pretty tough to quit something no one knows you do. So, yeah, there's that hurdle. And there's no one even to quit to. Even if I wanted to quit, there's no one to quit to. No one cares that I'm doing this. I don't have a boss. Like, I can't just call Cosby and be like, look, I'm out. All right, man. Yeah, I don't think it's... You know.
6: The worst thing you can do is go through life and not know who you are as a person. I know exactly who I am. That's why I'm getting relationships all willy-nilly. I'm not cut out for them. My body naturally rejects relationships. That's why I snore. Snoring is just a subtle little way of saying I'd rather sleep alone. I've never heard myself snore, but I'm pretty sure it sounds like this. Why are you still here? It's just a twin bed. Twin bed is just for sex only. It's not for sleepovers. Time's up, boo. It's hard for married people to laugh at that joke because they're committed to that relationship. We got a lot of married people here tonight, I can tell by your shitty disposition. Married people are not good people to hang out with. The only time married people have fun is when they go out without each other. Oh, I know a lot of you. What do you mean? We're married. We're having fun right now. But that's only because I'm doing all the fucking talking for you. So that didn't really count. I can point out every married couple that's here right now, there's a gray cloud hovering over your head. And it doesn't get better. The longer you're married, the grayer the cloud gets. And eventually, you give up on life, and sadly, you don't even realize it. Just laying in bed going, you know what? You know what? Fuck it. I just want to outlive them. That's all I want. All I want... It's this crusty toe son of a bitch to die first. I need some time to myself, a spa day, Calgon. You know what I'm saying, ladies, when your man come crawling in bed with them crusty ass toenails, drawing blood like he taking DNA samples. What the hell is wrong with you? Are you half ego? Clip them talons. I'm just trying to get close to you. Well, put some fucking socks on. Jesus Christ. Is your feet made out of shrapnel? What is your deal? People get married, they say their vows. You're gonna say your vows. Why say the same stuff everyone else says? Take the time to write your own vows. It's clear that the other vows don't really work. They're outdated. I say no to half the vows that's on there. That's why I'm not married, for better or for worse. Yeah and no. Rich or poor, definitely and nope. In sickness and in health, depends on what she got. I'm gonna be wheelchairing your ass around my whole life. You gotta walk that off, boo. Let's go. Tell you're wrong. I'm not wrong. You ever go to a wedding, you know it's two people don't belong together, but you don't say anything because you really want cake? There's no way they're gonna make it, but that's buttercream frosting. I ain't saying shit. It's too good to pass up. Then I get divorced. There's always one person that takes it really hard. Oh no, they didn't make it. Boo hoo. My heart pours out for them. Poor bride, poor groom. Boo hoo. Does your heart pour out for the bridesmaids and groomsmen that paid all that fucking money for the wedding? It's just a question. I'll never stand up in another wedding. And man, I want you to stand up in my wedding. I'm good. I had to take out a small personal loan to pay for it. Between a plane ticket for their destination wedding, the tuxedo, the hotel, the rent-a-car, the bachelor party, the cocaine for the bachelor party. I was $3,500 in the hole. They sent out an email 6 months later, we're not gonna make it, but we're really committed to being friends. Nope, somebody owed me $2,700. I'm not gonna charge you the $800 for the cocaine, because that's on me. And my parents brought me up better than that.
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8: I ran into my ex-boyfriend the other day. Gross. Not the one I live with. I run into him every damn day. No, this was a guy who I had actually dated at the University of Arkansas, Monticello. And we were like 19, we dated for like a month, and then we broke up and he moved on. Well, apparently his girlfriend now lives here, and he was here visiting her, right? And the thing I never understood about her was this. She always tried to make me jealous, right? Even though I broke up with him, she tried to make me jealous. And ladies, I'm sure you've all experienced this. Gentlemen, I'm sure too. That never made any sense to me, why the person who dates our significant other after us tries to make us jealous. The only analogy I can come up with as to how ridiculous that behavior is this. So you go to Subway, right?
9: Yeah!
8: And you order a sub, and you're eating it, and you're eating it, and you're eating it, and then you're done, so you throw it in the trash, right? Homeless man comes by, gets the sandwich out of the trash, and is like, don't you wish you had the sandwich? I did, and I wasn't a big fan. And if it weren't for me, you wouldn't have that sandwich. So you're welcome. What I'm saying.
10: The other thing, and then I'm off of my marriage. So 11 month marriage, you can imagine, not a lot of sex, right? One thing for sure, no blowjobs. The women use that before to get married. Once married, we all know it stops, right? Sorry ladies, but it does. Now my married friends told me that they all might get one a year, and it comes on their anniversary. So I was really pissed because I was 11 months, didn't get my anniversary. So I wrote a poem about it. It's called Anniversary Heaven. It happens on the anniversary in every married household. You've forgotten your last one because it's 1 year old. With a grin from ear to ear, you leap into bed, For you know that tonight you're getting anniversary ahead. Like the Witch of the West, she flies into the room. Wearing only a teddy, she has stuck to the broom. She says, if you love me, my dear, you'll try to come quick. So you think of her sister, hoping that'll do the trick. But you can tell that she hates it. There's no passion or lust. She doesn't get into it. You're never gonna bust. This is your present? This BJ that's lame? You should be the one bitching, but she starts to complain. Hurry up, my jaw hurts. This is taking so long. Stop talking, you're ruining it. Try humming a song. Star Spangled Banner works pretty good. Now she's just staring and holding the thing. Remember when she was a pro? That was before you gave her the ring. Then she finally gives up and you finish yourself, putting another one she promised up on the shelf. However, this wasn't the case for me and my wife, who just 12 months before vowed togetherness for life. Now on my first anniversary, I was divorced and toasting a beer, saying, here's to Tony Valley, who can now get head any day of the year. That's anniversary head, everybody. Yeah. Thank you very much.
11: I love these restaurants so much. Here's how much I love them. I would rather spend a month's rent at Dave & Buster's. One night only, having some shrimp scampi and some games, then dress up with that, you know, using that same money to go downtown to a fancy restaurant to try whatever saffron is. No, thank you. No, edible printer ink? Pass. Pass! This obsession, it's getting a little intense because most of my dishware is souvenir cups. Like, it's getting bad. I have a D&B comforter. No 34-year-old should have that. No one wants to play that game in the bedroom. You know what I mean? No one wants. No one. So I'm thinking, like, I have a solution to my problem. I love the restaurant industry that plays games. Let's update, you know, to have prizes that I need as an adult. You know? Let's ski ball for a colander. Whack-a-mole for a non-slip bath mat. We just call it Dave and Responsibility. And we get that money! Get that money!
12: So my wife and I, we didn't meet each other until we were almost 40. And when you meet someone at that age and things start to get serious, you have to ask yourselves a question. Are we having kids or what? Because time is ticking. That's one of nature's cruelest pranks, the biological clock. Ladies, you got a limited number of eggs. Every month, that number is going to reduce. And when they're gone, sister. Fellas, on the other hand, you're going to be producing forever. You can be an old man and still make a baby. Gross. I think that's nature's way of saying that women are more responsible than men. If men had a limited number of sperm, the human race would be extinct. I know I'd have run out before I turned 16. I didn't lose my virginity till I was 18. So we're dating, and things are getting serious, and we have to make a decision. Are we having children? Because if we are, we got to get started right away, which I'm pretty sure is going to get us kicked out of this Outback Steakhouse. I know they say no rules, but I don't think that's what they mean. The other option is we could look into freezing some of our eggs. I don't know if you've ever priced this out. It is expensive to freeze a woman's eggs. It costs like $10,000. Plus, there's an annual storage fee. You can't just keep them in your home freezer next to the microwave burritos. And I don't think I'd want to. I'd hate to have to explain to my future child, the reason you stutter and you're bad at math is because you got freezer burn.
13: Hi, Dave Coulier. Good morning, good evening, good afternoon, good night. You're listening to Steve Toohey and Tony Carr right here on this, what I'm talking on right now.
14: Nah, man. A lot of people get mad at interracial dating, though. I know my fiance's white. And his landlord tried to break up our relationship. I know, this crusty old bitch. When he was leaving to move in with me, and she pulled him aside, and she was like, come here, listen to me. You don't want to live with a Pakistani. My fiance was like, so many things. First of all, my lady's Indian. And then she just went, let me tell you something about these Pakistanis. And I was like, what? I was like, okay, first of all, this woman was British. If anyone should remember the difference, it's her. And I'm like, he just told you I was Indian. What weird. I'm like, wait, is she just going to call all brown people Pakistani? Because if she is, I hope she gets robbed by a beige Guatemalan so they never find the man that did it. Right? Oh, you didn't be on the lookout for a 5'7" Pakistani man. Last seen heading southbound saying, pero yo no soy Pakistani. And then she literally had the balls to follow it up and say this to my white fiance. She went, trust me, they're a very conservative culture. They'll never accept you. You'll be the Meghan Markle of that relationship. I was like, okay, first of all, Meghan Markle, like that's an insult? All right. You mean he gets to meet Oprah and be the one that diversifies the royal gene pool so they don't push out a sickly boy prince with a fainting disease? Right? And more importantly, no, he can't be the Meghan Markle because India doesn't have that history, right? We didn't own Britain as a colony. What I'm trying to say is no group of Indians got on a boat looking for white people's spices. Absolutely not. No war was fought over Cool Ranch. That did not. Sucks. So weird. All this tension's going on. It sucks that there still isn't a good insult for white people, you know. I thought I figured it out. I thought I was just bringing up white privilege. But I forget, I live in a very liberal part of Los Angeles. People just agree with me. I got into a car accident. I jumped out. I was like, how dare you hit my car? You entitled white privilege, motherfucker. He's like, you're right. I'm so sorry. I benefit from the cisgender patriarchy, my queen. I was like, what? No. I was trying to fight you. What? I feel like people who get mad at the term white privilege just don't understand what it means. Like, it doesn't mean because you're white, your life is automatically easier than mine. That's fucking crazy, okay? Like I said, I grew up in Illinois. I worked at a county fair. You could not pay me to trade places with those people. Holy fuck. Bro, I was 14 years old selling soda. This middle-aged man in cut-off jean shorts walked up to me. He's like, you got the purdy-purdy princess eyes. I was like, damn, sir, and you've got those wiggly-wiggly meth teeth. I'm gonna need you to pick a color of Gatorade and Lee. Now, obviously, I had a way easier life than that dude, had access to more opportunities, better education. But, like, here's the thing. Even if there isn't that generational wealth, there's still that benefit of the doubt shit, which is very important when it comes to the police, getting bank loans. And I also think it's why so many serial killers are white dudes. Hear me out. Hear me out. Because you gotta admit, it's a trend, and I think I figured it out. I don't think it's because white dudes are evil. I think it's because women trusted you enough to get in the car. I think just as many brown dudes tried to kill women, but they kept crossing the street like, God damn it. I might be a murderer, but that shit was racist. Did you see that?
15: I'm just zoning in on you guys right now. What, are you guys together, hopefully? Yeah. Otherwise, your hand's in a really weird spot. Are you guys dating, married? What? We're dating. She's like, we're dating. We'll see how things go. How long have you guys been dating?
16: Almost 5 years.
15: Almost? Did you guys say the same thing? What? Okay, 5 years. How did you guys meet?
16: Tinder.
15: Yeah, I'm old, man. That's, I met my wife in a bar, like an American. but you guys met on Tinder? Who met who? Who reached out to who? I act like I don't even know how the app works. I just know that's how people fuck. I mean, meet.
17: He reached out to you.
15: What did you say? What did he say that was like, ah, there it is.
17: We knew each other before.
15: So you didn't even need Tinder. You could have just met, but you decided to... to do that. Lazy, really. I'm sorry. So you met on... What did you say? Like, what did... Why are you together for 5 years? That's what I want to know. Hey.
18: How are you? What's going on?
15: I mean, I'd do it you works. Right from that, right? What is your name, sir?
18: Joe.
15: Joe, and what is your name?
19: Melanie.
15: Joe and Melanie. Do you guys have any plans to get married? I mean, it's been 5 years. What's going on? We're doing life. That means you guys don't have jobs? Or what? No, I'm just kidding. I'm just kidding. I just tell jokes. That's fine. What do you do for a living?
18: I'm a painter.
15: You're a painter?
18: Yeah.
15: Okay. Is it Joel?
18: Joe.
15: And you were?
19: Melanie.
15: Melanie, do you have a job?
19: Yeah, I'm a housekeeper.
15: You're, I was going to say, outside the home or a housekeeper. Okay. Where do you guys live?
19: Munster.
15: I'm going to stop by. I just want to know. Munster, Indiana?
19: Yeah.
15: What the fuck are you doing here?
19: No.
15: Oh, okay. Well, yeah. Certainly wasn't for me. I get that. I get that. I love Indiana, right? It's the biggest city is Chicago. It's great. So you guys just together, you guys just, you know, if it's too much, just doesn't matter. I'm going to keep talking. Do you guys have kids?
18: Not together.
19: We have separate kids before we met.
15: You just keep them as far apart from each other as you can. I get it. No, that's fine. That's fine. You, how old are your kids? Exactly, each of them are 15?
18: I got a 19-year-old.
15: You realize she's doing all of the work right now, Joe.
18: But she's got a 15-year-old.
15: 15-year-old, and you have a 19-year-old?
18: And a
15: 15-year-old. And a 15-year-old. Cool. Cool. I've got kids.
18: How old are they?
15: It's none of your fucking business, Joe. The jokes are going this way, pal. I don't know. You bought a ticket, right? You know how theater works, right? You do that shit in Hamilton? Hey, Lin-Manuel, where's your wife? Well, you guys, this is funny. You're not going to believe this, but Joe and Melanie, I knew you were coming, even though we just met. And I actually wrote a song for you guys.
18: All right.
15: I totally did. I'm going to play it for you guys. You okay if I play a song right now?
20: It'd be really weird if you were like, no, I'm good.
21: One guy appreciates the chords.

0: a comedy show. They said that the headliner was Al Snow, but the guy at the top of the show was a dickhead from the very get-go. Then Melanie fell in love. She's thanking the stars and the angels in heaven above. We've been together for 5 years and still haven't gotten married, because we're progressive. We've got kids that we keep separated, because if we're being honest, we don't like each other enough to keep them in our lives. But Joe and Melanie, they love each other so much. They just really wish we weren't spending all this attention on them tonight. Oh, love seems so hollow. Joe, just tonight, is really wishing Melanie will spend time with him. Spend time with him. But we're living in sin, not getting married with our kids. And when I said getting married with our kids, I didn't mean it in a gross way, because that would be inappropriate. But after all, they're from Indiana.
1: My mom did go in to replace him with a small dog named Nigel. He's a Cavalier King Charles Spaniel. She sends me updates about him all the time. Like, I'll get a text message from my mom that's just like, found a pinata for 50% off because the neck had been punched in. Nigel's been barking at it all afternoon. Did you say afternoon? Because he could put it away, you know, in a closet or whatever he wanted, really. Was it 50% off because you punched a hole in its neck, Diane? Blow off a little steam? All afternoon. That means, were you up early purchasing pinatas? It's been really hot this summer in Ohio, and she sent me a photo of Nigel on the front porch. You know when a dog, like, splays their, like, legs out? You know what I mean? Just, like, their bottom ones, like, penis to pavement. You know what I mean? Just, like, cooling their dick off on the cement. My mom sent me a photo of that, and she was like, it's pretty hot here. I was like, ew. I don't think I need to see that, you know? I feel like all he does is just, like, try to eat her food and put his dick on our good pillows. You know? It's really more like a boyfriend than I thought, honestly. Now that I say it out loud.
2: I love my job. I love my job so much. Like, I wish you could find a job that you love like this, because honestly, that's what I could wish for everybody. I don't like people who don't dig their jobs and get paid well. Like Major League Baseball, I swear before God, I will never go to another Major League Baseball game again. Because last year, they almost went on strike, and the average player makes $1.5 million a year. Joe Average, not the best, not the worst, for playing a game just a step above kickball. $1.5 million a year, and you don't want to go to work? For that kind of money, you couldn't keep me from my job. You could pee on me every day at work, all right? I will show up the next day. What time you got to pee tomorrow, coach? Because you got to take a shit, I could come in early, you know what I mean? I'm a team player. Get in my Mercedes and go home. That's what you learn at the library, all right? $1.5 million a year, you could pee on me and my entire family. I'll call them up, Ma, Dad, bring the boys, shave the dog. We're gonna stink, but new cars for everybody. Leave the whore at home. I tell you about that putana hater, I swear to God. if listen to me, and my dad is so nervous because I'm going to do the Tonight Show, and he's like, oh, hey, you can't call her whore on TV because she'll sue you. I go, first, she's got to prove she's not a whore. It's never going to happen. Who's a jury of her peers? They're not registering at the polls. They're swinging on them. They don't know. That's my filter joke. If you get that, you're smart. If you don't get it, go home and get a friggin' encyclopedia. There's your homework. You gotta learn, man. You can't be dumb. You gotta work and grow, and because life is always changing. And I mean, like, I'll tell you the truth. I don't understand it. Just because you're rich doesn't mean you're a good person, okay? Because I met a lot of rich. I'm not saying this guy's bad. But I probably met one of the richest people in America the other day on a plane. You? Are you raising your hand? Because I met. You're rich? Oh. No, I'm just saying because I met that dude. What's his name? Donald Trump. Sat next to him on a plane. Now, I'm sure he's a nice guy, but I don't know what. He talked nonstop blah, blah, blah, blah, for 47 minutes on a flight from Las Vegas to L.A., but I don't know what he said because his hair is so jacked up. I couldn't focus on nothing else but that cotton candy shit that he's got going on. I'm like, how rich do you have to be that your friends just don't go, dude? Get off the G4 and fucking cut your hair. It would be less distracting if he hired a hairy midget to sit on his head, all right? That would look more natural. I don't care. What's he gonna do for me? Nothing? I'm still poor. I'm tired. Like, don't, the celebrity stuff is crazy. Crazy. Like, everybody just, ooh, this celebrity, ooh, that celebrity, who cares? It'll drive, they're all crazy. Look at Mariah Carey, crazy. No, it drove her crazy. She got upset because she was exhausted from work. I know, bitch, what do you do? You sing. It ain't like you're in a coal mines with the canaries or something, picking vine off a grape for 72 cents. No, you go, some people go to karaoke for fun. You're making a living at it. Want to know what drove her crazy? I'm going to tell you what drove her crazy. She got the worst Tatone job ever. I swear to God, when she was flat-chested, she was fine. Then she got her boob, she got like a gangster rap boob job. One on the East Coast, one on the West Coast. She got Snoop and Diddy is what she got. Anytime you can make snow angels from the front, that's bad plastic surgery right there. Oh, what's she gonna do? Not put me in glitter too? Oh, God. Oh, I should choke myself right now.
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4: I like doing comedy. This is cool. First job I ever had, I was a waiter at Chi Chi's. Yeah. I got fired on the second day because I wouldn't go out and sing happy birthday to a customer. I didn't even care. It was my first job. I remember I got home that night. My mom was mad. Now that I'm older, I look back and kind of understand it. Was her birthday. Hallmark doesn't have a card for anything like that. You know what they do have cards for? Happy Mother's Day from the dog. Has anybody ever seen one of these? They had a whole little section. I couldn't believe it. I was like, where the hell is Duchess coming up with 454 Mother's Day card? That's what I want to know. It's question one for me. And I was thinking, hey, wouldn't it be cool if dogs had cards for other dogs, like dating cards for dogs? How easy would that be, right? Picture of a toilet bowl on it. Let's meet for a drink, right? Two dogs humping, help me hide my bone. Right? Yeah, dirty dog joke, early show, Friday night. I don't care. I did it. I give the people what they want.
5: Hey, whenever I'm in Chicago, I'm always listening to my homeboy, Tony Carr, and sometimes Steve, you know, His last name is Tui, so, you know, he gets uppity sometimes because that's not a common last name.
6: I can't talk, though. I almost made one of the biggest blunders of my life. I was at home in my apartment. I was doing one of my favorite activities, which is drunk laundry. Getting drunk, doing some laundry. Very good time. And I was in the basement of my apartment, and I accidentally dropped a sock between the washer and the wall. So I had to, like, reach down and pick it up. And I pulled up a pair of dirty ladies' underwear, which is very gross. Or very sexy if you're a Japanese businessman or something like that. I don't know. I don't know. What most people in that situation would do, they would just, like, throw it down or leave it on the washer for that person to find another time. That's not what my dumb, drunk brain did. I knew they belonged to my neighbor. We're the only two people that share the unit. So I had this great idea. I was like, I know, I'll bring these to her. She'll appreciate that. Horrible decision. I don't know why I thought that was a good idea. But here I am holding this girl's dirty thong in my hand, stumbling up the stairs, literally seconds away from knocking on her door when, thank God, I come to my senses. I'm like, Jesus Christ, Ricky, you can't just bring a strange girl her dirty underwear. Like, I don't even know her. There's literally nothing I can say right now that won't get police involvement. And I was like, what was my game plan anyway if she opened the door? I'm just standing there like, missing something? You can have them back now. I'm done with them. That's not what I did. I did panic, so I just knocked really loud, threw them on the ground, and then ran away giggling. That's how I got out of that situation.
7: I wanted to be a black guy. Thought I was black. Thought I was a black guy. Even to this day, I still have a lot of black friend. And I gotta tell you... Every time I talk to my black guy friends, I'm always like, hey, man, don't date white girls. Don't date white girls. Not because I'm racist. I'm clearly not racist. I have black friends. It's like, I'm not racist. I tell my black guy friends to not date white girls because I genuinely care about the future of sports. That's it. You don't need me place kickers and long snappers. We want dunk contests, right? How do you get a Heisman? You know what I mean? Not from Jerome and Cassie. Uh-uh. Jerome and Jaquanda. That's how we're going to make a Heisman. Two beautiful chocolate people making love under a beautiful chocolate rain shower while he's got shoes on. We know the formula. We know the formula.
8: Tender. Suave. Bubble bath. Baño de bubles. Crevin Harbutton. Crevin Harbutton. Ashton Kutcher's. Ashton Kutcher's.
9: I love being a stand-up comic, man. You get to watch TV all fucking day. Do you know that? I'm watching this one show now. It's on the Sci-Fi Network. It's called Total Blackout. Anyone ever seen this? Yep. Good, one person. All right. I'll explain. What it is, they put people in a warehouse. They black out the lights. You have to rely on your senses of taste and touch and smell to identify objects. These people can't see shit, okay? But as a viewer, you can see everything because there's night vision, and there is nothing more hilarious than the looks on these people's faces when they can't see anything. And it doesn't matter if it's like a big guy, small girl, they all react the same way when they turn the lights off. They go, your total blackout starts right now. Oh my God, what's going on right now? So the first test, they'll have to go up to a tank. They have to dig their hand inside a tank and feel around and see what's inside. They tell these people it could be a rat, it could be a snake, you don't know what it is. So they all go up to the tank like this. What is that? And then it turns out to be a shoe. It's just a shoe. That's all it is. They fuck with these people. But what made me fall in love with the show, they had like a plastic wall with three doors. You had to pull back a door, you had to smell something to identify it. Yeah. They had one contestant on the show, he was a gay guy. All right, now, I'm not making fun of gay guys. Don't go home and write a fucking blog about it, okay? Just saying it's very important you know he's gay for the end of the story. All right. So the gay guy goes up to the first door, it's like an old sock. He pulls back the door and goes, what is that? He goes to the second door, it's like a piece of cheese. He goes, I'm gonna throw up, what is that? He goes to the third door, guys, I'm not even fucking with you. It's just a naked guy bent down with his ass by the door, waiting for contestants to smell his asshole, all right? This is on TV. So, gay guy goes up to the ass door, all right? Pulls back the door ever so slightly. Takes a big whiff, goes, I know that smell. It was the funniest thing I've ever seen. And you think about Total Blackout. Think about what a genius idea for a show that is. Like, it's so simple. I should have thought about Total Blackout. Because Total Blackout basically describes every sexual experience I've ever had in my entire life. I'll get a girl in my room, I'll shut the lights off, and she'll go, oh my God! Oh my God, what's going on right now? What is that? The fuck is that? Is that a pile of wet towels? What is that? What's that smell? What is that? It smells like someone opened a bag of salt and vinegar chips in here. What is that? Is that a piece of gum with hair in it? What is that? Ah. I love being a stand-up, man. Best job in the world. And I should know, because I've had the shittiest job in the whole world. About 3 summers ago, I was a server at Bubba Gump Shrimp Company. Don't clap. Don't ever, ever clap. And as a server, you were required by management to ask Forrest Gump movie trivia at every table. Had to do it. So the first month, I was just happy to have a job. I thought if I ask these questions, I'd make more money. I go up to the tables like, hey guys! You guys ready to do a little trivia? All right, cool, cool. Real quick, what was Forrest's favorite soda? Dr. Pepper, that's right, free straws! Free straws to that table, watch out! But cut to like a year later when I still worked there. I wanted to burn the place to the fucking ground. I go to the tables, I'm like, all right, gang, listen up! At what point in the movie did Jenny die of AIDS? What song was Jenny listening to while she was snorting coke and contemplating suicide? How fast did Forrest Gump come when he touched Jenny's tit in her dormitory? Immediately, that's right, free straws! Guys, I'm Russ Williams, and thank you so much! Thank you to the Comedy Bar! Follow me on Twitter. Have a good night.
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11: Michigan's weird. It's a weird place. A lot of strange things happening. It feels very divided recently. Gay marriage is a hot topic here, which, a lot of people for it, a lot of people against it. So it's a little back and forth. Like, we had gay marriage here for a minute. It was legal. Remember that? And then they took it away. They were like, hey, gays, come on out. Everything's fine. Then they were like, psych! Cancel the cake, homos! And you were like, whoa, that's mean. That's just a mean way to carry yourself. But during that whole thing, and even now, there's all these like crazy evangelicals stepping forward, and they're saying like the most heinous things. And I can't wrap my head around a lot of the reasons that people don't want gay marriage to be legal. Like, the main thing I keep hearing is, how am I supposed to explain to my child gay marriage? How do I explain gay marriage to a child? It's like, well, you managed to explain stories of the Bible to a child, right? Like, gay marriage should be a breeze after that. Like, if you can convince a kid that there's an invisible sky wizard who's ready to throw lightning bolts at them if he catches them playing with their dinger under the covers, you shouldn't have any problem at all describing gay marriage to a kid. I'll explain gay marriage to your kid. Bring him to me. I will. I'll explain it to him. And here's what I'll say. Frank and Todd fell in love, and decided to spend the rest of their lives together. So they decided to drive to another state so that they could lead a more meaningful and progressive life. That way they don't have to spend every Friday and Saturday in some god-awful hunting-themed bar watching you and the rest of your friends who can't read play a punching video game machine while Uncle Cracker plays on the jukebox. Until they can't take living a lie anymore, so they decide to hang themselves with the only scarves in town that aren't camouflage. See? Isn't that easier than trying to explain why the snakes in the zoo don't talk? Eh? I think so.
12: Interviews, guys, so you know how serious I am about this. We'll have a little rap session later, right? We'll talk about it. I am single again, and I know what you're thinking. How is this sexy little filly single for even a minute? How did she go a day without a crispy pickle? I'll tell you how. I have a shit ton of emotional baggage. Like, crazy amounts. Like, I have so much emotional baggage. It's like a 747 carried all of our mothers. It's okay now. I don't really appreciate being single. I don't like it. I prefer my natural state is to be like a stay-at-home gypsy girlfriend, you know what I mean? So I'm uncomfortable being single. It means you gotta do things you don't wanna do. It means you gotta like invest in a razor. Like, I have to shave all of the Arabic off me every fucking day. I don't like it. To bring you into my nightmare right now, I'll give you an image of the state of things. It's like three Hasidic Jews in a football huddle just trying to think of something to say about Judaism that hasn't already been said. I'm gonna be there a while. You know, I had a girlfriend, she said, Cecilia, you're a modern woman. Come on, don't you have something a little vibrating friend, right? Come on. And I said, well, no, I've always, you know, I'm a serial monogamer. I never had to use one of those. She said, well, come on, let's go. So we went, and I was horrified at what I saw, mostly because, I don't know if you know this, but there's a whole line of vibrators that have these clitoral stimulators, if you will, that are all shaped like fairies and mermaids and dolphins. Oh my! Oh my God! I don't want that kind of Lisa Frank bullshit hanging out in my very mature 28-year-old womanhood. That's not what I am about. I don't know. It feels like a Hans Christian Andersen fairy tale going on down there. I mean, maybe at least it's not Brothers Grimm. Like, at least the marketing staff did okay. Brothers Grimm fairy tales always ends in bloodshed. That's what I'm saying. However, I can say this. Being single means that I appreciate catcalls at least this much. If you can smell my perfume. Here, smell my perfume, sir. Okay. What is it? Is it smell good?
13: Yeah.
12: Yeah? That scent of desperation. I got catcalled when I was running, and I fucking hated it, you know what I mean? And so I decided, hey, you know what? Why don't I take a run through the cemetery? At least I know I won't get catcalled there. I fucking hate it. Actually, it's not good. But I came to a realization the other day. As much as I hate men that catcall women, I had a realization where I understood catcalling from a man's perspective. I saw a man so gorgeous that I needed to catch something primal inside me, wanted to yell, but just anything, just sex with me. Paint you a picture. He had finely coiffed hair. He had a very nice suit And I saw, and I couldn't help myself. I was just like, hey, baby, you got a job? You go in that suit. Oh, oh, oh, where did that come from? I can call your mama and shit. Oh, what are we doing? No, I get it. Like, I have a very dateable face. Like, I understand where, like, people want to date me. Like, I understand that, you know, I get the guys going. Like, I have a look to me that men find attractive. Like a slutty Zooey Deschanel. You know what I mean? Like, it's like New Girl, but she just takes a lot of pills. Like, it's not happy, you know what I mean? Like, nothing really gets resolved in the end. Just, like, more sadness. Or, like, maybe, like, a baby deer that was cursed into becoming a human woman. Forced to spend the rest of her years in therapy. It's my luck. But don't let these smiling eyes fool you guys. I am, in fact, broken inside. Yes, I am. I'm a very deeply broken person. This is okay. Listen, this is a safe space. It's a comedy show, right? We're all here because we're probably broken in some way or another. There's a deep, dark hole inside of all of us because of shit that happened in our childhoods that we just couldn't help. It just happens. And we all try to fill that hole with different things. Booze, pizza, mystic crystals. You know what I mean? Lots of shit. You know, I personally prefer to fill mine with just dicks, and dicks, just all the dicks all of the time. That's a problem. Yeah, so when people try to fill that hole of happiness, that God-shaped hole inside of them, I feel like a lot of people think that marriage is gonna help them with that, like marriage is gonna get them happiness, like that's the umpteenth tenth of happiness. That's like gangsta status of happiness, right? And to me, thinking of marriage as like the end game to happiness is kind of like ordering a late night pizza after midnight. Like ordering pizza after midnight is not gonna go well. Like, you think it is, but once it gets there, you like feel shitty about it. Like, you are willing to spend time waiting up for that pizza. So much time. You know, it's 3 a.m. You're like, I'm so fucking tired, but I'm so fucking hungry. You're willing to spend money on that pizza. You don't care that it's $30. You don't care that your paycheck has already been spent. It doesn't matter. You will spend anything. You think, what pizza's right for you? I'm a fan of double sausage. That's all I'm saying. That's my fan favorite. I don't know. I feel like marriage and mirage look a lot similar, but that's probably due to my dyslexia and less to do with my thoughts of the marriage industrial society.
13: Should have gone to Walmart. Did you not see the news? There was a couple in California. They got arrested in the parking lot of a Walmart for trying to sell their baby for $25. You groan. I thought it was the stupidest thing I'd ever heard of. Selling a baby in the parking lot of a Walmart? No one's buying. Anybody walking into that store has enough sunburned, snot-nosed little window lickers kicking their heels already. That they're not picking up a third, fourth, fifth, or sixth. No, they're done. And $25? You think anybody shopping at Walmart has that kind of scratch? I hope you take Wick.
14: So you married there, Laverne? You married? Huh? No, you're not? Were you ever? Yeah? One? The first? Just one? Yeah? You didn't get remarried? They always say the second one never lasts as long, right? Your tolerance goes down after, right? You don't put up with stuff the second time. Yeah. It'll be over something. The guy will be like, hey, did you see my socks? You're like, hey, I'm out of here. I don't need this shit.

0: don't even know how to talk to women. I give them responses I think I'm supposed to so I don't get in trouble. I was in the store the other day with my sister. She goes, hey, you like this purse? I go, well, you're not fat. She beat the piss out of me. I don't even know how to talk to women. I was married for a long time, and now I'm trying to, I don't know what the hell's going on. This is actually happy. You want to hear a true story? You ever have like two thoughts in your head at the same time? This really happened, I swear to God. I was holding this door for this girl, and she was real pretty, you know? And I go, oh, like, she'll probably say thank you. And I'm either going to say, this is in my mind. I'm either going to say, no problem, or happy to do it, right? So I'm holding the door, and she walks by, and she goes, oh, thanks. You know what came out of my little peanut head? She goes, thanks. I go, no happiness. What am I, a chimp? I can't even, Then my ex-wife, she takes me back to court for more money. My lawyer goes, are you all right with that? I go, yeah. I was just going to blow that on food and shelter. She's nuts. She argued with anybody. She didn't... We went to a psychic one time. She got in an argument with the guy. I swear to God. He goes, your wife's a bitch. I'm like, this guy's good. I gotta go, you guys. God bless you. Thanks for coming out. Good luck. Thank you very much.
1: Rocky LaPorte.
2: That'd be a lesson to you kids. Stay in school.

0: For every thrust, there's an equal and opposite. 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
1: This is Jamie Kennedy, and if you want to come to a live comedy show, I don't need your help. I don't need your conversation. Just let me do the entertaining. I don't come to where you work, at Bed Bath & Beyond, and tell you how to stack candles. You're listening to the Chicago Comedy Show with Tony and my other buddy. I forgot, but I met him on Tinder.
2: Thank you so much, Jamie. Have a great weekend in Chicago.
3: I don't know. I just don't know. Everything just pisses me off a little bit. I don't know why stuff pisses me off. Like, animals piss me off. You know what's the dumbest animal in the world? Can anybody think about that? What's the dumbest animal? Exactly. A fucking possum is the dumbest animal in the world. Who's that? Was that you?
4: That was me.
3: Oh, my God. That's my nigga Ken. A fucking possum. You know why possums are stupid? I'm going to give you this example. If you see a human play dead in the middle of the street, what do you say? Get your stupid ass out the street. Possums play dead, and then they teach their young to do the same exact thing. Yeah, go ahead, follow your dumb ass father footsteps. That's what you want to do. You know what's the most gangster animal? A fucking goose. Goose or geese are gangster. Ain't no, you know, they a gangster. You want to know why? Because them bitches can sit in the middle of the road, and you can't run them over. You want to know why you can't run them over? Because they're an endangered species. Somewhere there's a squirrel going, man, fuck them niggas, man. And you go to prison for that. Imagine running over a goose for no reason. Imagine running over and being in prison, talking about that at the prison round table. Hey, what you in it for? Man, I'm in here because I murdered like 6 people. What you in it for? Shooting bitches. Hey, Alan, what you in it for? I ran over a goose. Man, I'm shooting bitches. You run over a goose? I'm more human than you are, my dude. What? It's just stupid. You know, cats. How come when a female cat has a baby, the father is never around? Which is the definition of a pussy-ass nigga. I don't understand. That's a true definition. Like, Mittens can have a baby or some kittens, and Mr. Mittens ain't nowhere around. He out here getting some more. It's just dumb.
5: Another big issue is performance-enhancing drugs, right? They had a steroid hearing in baseball in front of Congress. Yeah, Mark McGuire's all crying or whatever. Turns out one of the long-term effects of overusing steroids is it makes you cry like a pussy in front of the country. You know? You know, they want to get rid of performance-enhancing drugs. I say, fuck that. I want to see how fast a human being can run. I want to watch Barry Bonds hit a triple off the wall and burst into flames when he's around the second. And he can blame the media or whatever.

0: makes people better at what they do, but it's not allowed. If there was a drug that made you better at what you do, would you take it? Hell yeah. That's right. I'm sure there's a way I could juice this microphone for some of the Pope jokes I got coming up later. If we had a drug that made us smarter, would we slip it into Alabama's water supply as a test? Oh yeah, we would. Put a little bit in the president's Capri Suns, give him a little. Can't spell wrong without W. Performance enhancing drugs, man. You know, they want to get rid of it from sports, but you know what? Sports is entertainment. That's all that sports is. If they want to get rid of all the performance-enhancing drugs from entertainment, holy shit, they'll have to empty out the Rock and Roll Hall of Fame. You know, Richie Valens and Pat Boone. I mean, can Aerosmith get in with just the stuff they put out since Toys in the Attic? Exactly, man.
1: No way.
0: Performance-enhancing drugs have helped. You guys saw the movie Ray. He did a lot of damn heroin, didn't he? I don't remember a lot of hits after he got off the smack. It was like, you got the right one, baby. And that was a Pepsi commercial. And Ray Charles Dyan reminded me of something, man. He comes from an era that doesn't exist anymore. When he was coming up, he came from the era of the superstar blind musician. Him, Ronnie Millsap, Stevie Wonder, but now those guys are the dodo bird of that category. There's no young guys coming up. We need to start poking some damn musicians in the eye. Fill that void, right? How much better would Bobby Brown's life be if he couldn't see, you know? It's hard to find the crack pipe when you can't see the crack pipe. His wife Whitney Houston can duck a couple more punches and both their careers will take back off. What do you need to do? Michael Jackson's on trial. He said he was manhandled by the police. Shit, you gotta be a man first, motherfucker. Come on. The Michael Jackson joke. It's the performance-enhancing drug of comedy. Right there for you. Another thing I started to notice about sports, is I'm a big sports fan, is a lot of the nepotism that's in sports, right? A lot of second-generation guys. NASCAR's got a lot, although technically I don't really consider NASCAR a sport. I think it's good entertainment, you know? People get mad sometimes, especially in the South, they'll be like, that's more than driving around a circle, junk boy. They're right, it's an oval, so, you know. Yeah, we don't want to argue geometry with a NASCAR. Well, there's a ton of it, almost every sport. Baseball, Barry Bonds, Ken Griffey Jr., Jose Cruz Jr., Gary Matthews Jr., whole list. Football, the Mannings, Kellen Winslow Jr., Greasy, Sims, whole list of second-generation guys. You know what sport has hardly no second-generation players? It's basketball. You'd think the NBA would be littered with second-generation players, especially with all the illegitimate kids those guys have been. There should be at least one Sean Kemp Jr. running around the league. Wilt Chamberlain slept with 20,000 women, man. The whole bench of the Eastern Conference All-Star team should be like, Chamberlain, Chamberlain, Chamberlain. Yeah, like, Chamberlain, inbounds to Chamberlain. Up the court, pass, Chamberlain picks up. Oh, it's blocked by Chamberlain. Oh, the Chamberlain. Coach Chamberlain calls timeout. It's like, Coach, what were you thinking when your boy was hitting that game-winning three-pointer at the buzzer? I was just trying to figure out which one was his mama. Why the hell his brother wouldn't guard him? There's a couple kickers in the NFL. There's only 28 kickers good enough to be world class and be in the NFL and all the world. And two of them are brothers, the Grammaticas, right? And they got two more that are in college. They got another shot of being in the NFL. So it's four world class kickers, all from the same mom. That lady's like a kicker factory. You know, there's some college coach like Bobby Bowden down at FSU. He's tired of losing because of kicker every couple of years. He's sitting around with his sisters. He's like, look, boys, we're going to need a kicker in about 17 years. Why don't y'all go fuck Miss Grammatica? I'm tired of this wide ride bullshit. I can tell you that right now.
2: I gotta get me one of those strobe lights for my bedroom. That's way if I'm masturbating and somebody walk in, it don't look like I'm doing nothing. You're like, what? I'm just holding it, what? Love living in Chicago. I spend so much time trying to avoid getting tickets when I'm driving, man. You know, last week I got pulled over. I tried to act like I was Hispanic. You know, so they wouldn't give me a ticket. The police came up to the window. He was like, license and registration, please. I was like, no habla. No speak English. No speak English. He said, license and registration, por favor. Here you go, officer. I don't even know why I tried that bullshit. Sure, I can step out the car, no problem. I hate going to court. They scare you before you even see the judge. I'm waiting for the judge. You know, I'm waiting. All of a sudden, I hear the city of Chicago versus Kevin Williams. Damn, the whole city mad at me? My cousins and them mad. They mad, too. I got community service. Anybody got to get community service? They put the orange vest on you and you got to pick up trash. Now, I wasn't mad about that, but as big as this city is, they could have put me somewhere where don't nobody know me. They put me right in front of my old high school. My teacher's coming out, well, Mr. Funny Man. Mr. Talk while I'm trying to write on the board. I could take that. That was no problem, you know. I had one dude, he couldn't even take that. He gonna nudge me. Hey, dog, be a lookout for me. I'm gonna make a run for it. Calm down. We got an hour left. This ain't the Shawshank Redemption. I live on the south side, so yes, I do have roaches. And I got mean roaches. They taking over. The other day, I caught one of them at the door signing for a UPS package. I'm like, I got this. Go get back in the cereal. My friend got it worse, though. He got mice. And he don't try to catch them the conventional way with cheese or peanut butter. These Southside mice, he had to use barbecue ribs. And it worked, too. We went in the kitchen. The mice was laying on the floor. He had barbecue sauce around his mouth. But he wasn't even dead. He was just sleepy from eating all them ribs. My friend like, should we flush him? I'm like, yeah, but first give him some coleslaw. You can't eat all those ribs without coleslaw. I got to move, man. I live next door to this lady. She got 8 kids, and she named them all after some drug she saw on TV. She always yelling at her out the window, Lunesta, where's Levitra? Get out of that tree, Plavix. Get the twins, Spariva and Boniva, and get upstairs.
1: And if you beat your kids today, you save them from the horror of tomorrow. That's what happens. But people don't get beat anymore. Doesn't you guys, some of you aren't on board because you think I'm talking about like wailing on your kid. And I am. That's exactly what I'm talking about doing. Because they need it. If you don't do it today, then tomorrow they come home from school crying about being cyberbullied. That's a real thing. It sounds like a great punchline. That's a real thing. That's the number one fear in schools right now, is getting bullied on the internet. Can you imagine? That's got, for someone like you, you gotta be, it's just gotta be awful. You fought in wars and shit like that, and kids today are crying about getting picked on the internet? Let's all go back to our youth for a moment. All right, and regardless of your age, let's pretend that you had the internet growing up, and let's pretend that you came home from school and you went to your dad with cyberbullying. How would that have worked out for you growing up? You walk in the door crying. If your dad saw you crying, somebody was getting killed. That's all there was to it. You go, Dad, what? What's going on? These kids keep picking on me. Who's picking on you? These kids on the internet? Three of them keep ganging up on me in the chat rooms and they send me these mean emails, and I don't have 12 friends to send them to, so I'm gonna die soon. And they're relentless. They got all these mean smiley faces, and then they LOL over and over and over. And I just don't think I can go to school tomorrow. What do you think I should do? Fucking sign off! Sign off! Shut down the computer! Don't read! get it. You come home and you scare me half to death over cyberbullying? What a change of pace. I remember growing up getting bullied. I'd be walking to school. Some kid would beat the shit out of me on the way to school. I'd have to go sit through 8 classes with an ice pack on my eye. I'd take a different route home and another kid beat the shit out of me on the way home from school. I'd get home, my dad would smack me in the face for being a pussy and not knowing how to fight. I'd go racing to school the next day. They'd chase me into the John and shove my head into a toilet full of shit and flush it over and over and over. I'd have loved for that guy to skip that and go home and just write me a letter. Wouldn't that be great? You come home, you open up the mailbox. Dear Vince, you're a faggot. Fine! I can live with that. I don't know why I opened it like a Dead Sea Scroll. It's kind of outdated.
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0: It's late nights, man. Late nights. Late drunken nights. Chicago, late city. 4 a.m. spots. New York. It's not necessary. Sometimes you just stay out just to be out drinking like it's a privilege. You telling me if I give you more money, you give me more? Oh, wow. Just staying out for dumb reasons. I don't want to go home. It's messy there. Just staying out, man. Remember one night in New York, it was late night, I'm leaving this club, and I walk out pretty faded. There's taxis out front. They got the available lights on. I walk up to the taxi, grab the handle, and dude just started pulling off. He started pulling off. This has happened before with taxis just pull off. You just let them go. There's more taxis to be had, but this particular night, I was drunk, so when he started pulling off, I started holding the handle and running alongside the taxi. I don't know what my goal was. I don't know what I wanted from that. Like he was going to stop the cab like, wow, you're fast. Man, get in. Get in. Damn, man, you so fast, I'm not even racist anymore. Said him and a percentage of college football fans. The thing about running alongside a taxi while holding the handle is that you can't do it for that long. You can't do it for that long. I topped out about 2 or 3 seconds. You try it out and see how you do. And I just ended up on my back. My back was destroyed. I'm laid out on my back. And I couldn't move. I said, well, you know, I guess I live here now. This is my new home. Right here on this street. I'm the new owner of this spot right here. I got lucky. One of my friends pulled up in his car. And he puts me in a car. He's like, he's driving me home. He said, Hannibal, what happened, man? At that point, I wasn't ready to take my part in responsibility. He said, Hannibal, what happened, man? Racism is out of control, man. Goddamn racism is what happened. So he drops me off at my spot. I live on the third floor walk up, and my back is killing me. I couldn't get up those steps. I don't know if you know this about your back, but it's most of your body. So if your back hurts, your life sucks until your back doesn't hurt anymore. It's not like a finger you can splint it or something. I won't use that one. You have to use your back. So I get upstairs. No. I said, man, I don't want to go up these steps. This is where I live now, on these steps right here. Whatever, I'll get my delivery food way faster. I'll talk to my neighbors more. We don't talk enough anyway. But I powered through. I didn't want to lay on the steps. So I powered through, go upstairs, lay down in my bed, pull out my phone, check Twitter. Oh, I got a new one. Just saw Hannibal Buress laid out in the street. Gave him a ride home. Then I got back to the club. My parking spot was still there. Hashtag good karma. Hey, did you really need to tweet that shit, dog? Did you really need to tell the internet that you couldn't keep that to yourself and be a good friend? Hey, fuck you, man. I wish you left me there, dog. I went to bed thinking it was the type of pain you could sleep off. That was very wrong. I woke up. It was hurting even worse. There's no adrenaline, no alcohol in my body. And I texted my girl, babe, I fucked up my back. What happened? Racism is out of control. That's what happened. You want me to come over? No. Trying to be tough, act like I didn't need her. Meanwhile, there was a point that day, I need to go to the bathroom. The bathroom is across the apartment, and it would hurt to walk. I started to think, you know what? This is my place. I live alone. This is my stuff. I pay for all this. So what? How about I just pee right here? My back hurts. So what? I mean, what is pee, really? I think as a society, we need to take away the stigma of what it means to piss on yourself. This is just me alone in my room. I was debating myself. I was yelling and everything. Nobody else was in there. But you don't want to lay in your own pee while your back hurts. So I go to the bathroom the way that the Lord Jesus Christ meant for us to go to the bathroom. And I went that way, went the regular way. And then she came over, got a heating pad for my back and food. But I needed to go to the ER. Think about going to the ER. For them to, sir, you have to get attention in the ER right away. Your injury has to be immediate to them. It has to be something for them to react to. Oh, he has an axe in his forehead right now. Whoa, the baby is hanging out just a little bit. We got to do something. No. He has gun hole. I mean, bullet, whatever. Somebody poked him with the gun. The actual gun. They just poked him with it. We got to do something now. But if you walk in the ER, you're like, my back hurts. You're like, how about you sit back down over there? Can you do this? Can you do this? Can you do this? But the way they diagnose pain, they got some events. They just shoot drugs in you. And they shot some stuff into me that felt amazing. Man, can I get some of this to go, please? That felt great. But they don't give you that to go because it's very dangerous. They gave me a prescription for Oxy and Vicodin, which they say that you're not supposed to drink on, but that's because they don't want you to have a good time. Everything is good in moderation. When you mix liquor and pills, you need less of both. That's simple chemistry right there. That's freshman level shit. But a few days after the injury, I was scheduled to go on vacation. I'm not gonna let racism stop me from experiencing Cabo. We're going, still going.
1: I not only do this comedy thing, I'm also in a band. I don't know if you guys knew that. I'm in a band. So like our thing, we have a little gimmick. Anytime we perform live shows, we'll repeat every song, and then switch till we've all played every song on each instrument on stage. So we'll rotate. You know, you might probably have heard of us. We're called OCDC. You know. I was tested for OCD. My doctor tested me 3 times for OCD. Turns out, he was the one with OCD. It's like, doc, I think you got a problem. You know, there's a test for that, I hear. I had a kidney stone recently. Anybody ever had a kidney stone in here? Anybody? They suck? Yeah, no, they do. Right? What do they say? What do they say about a kidney stone? What is it? They say it's equivalent. Hey, let's not go crazy, guy. They say it's equivalent to childbirth, right? It's equivalent to childbirth. They say that until they see you pushing the stone in a baby stroller in the park. It's like, that's not the same thing. Equivalent is childbirth. That's a saying, right? I didn't just make that up. Well, don't quote me on that. That's also a saying. Don't quote me on that. I don't know who came up with that saying, but I guess we'll never know. I got pretty sick the other day, guys. I got pretty sick. Yeah, I got pretty sick. I ate an expired box of animal crackers. Yeah. I didn't realize it until halfway through when I bit into a dodo bird. Yeah. And then I looked on the box and it said, best before the arrival of the Portuguese. How long have these been in there? I went grocery shopping recently. Anybody ever go grocery shopping? They wait so long to go grocery shopping that you wind up eating that last thing in your fridge. You know? Yeah, right? Yeah. I realized it when I went up for lunch having a refrigerator light bulb sandwich. No. So I'm gonna have to do some shopping probably, right? Or I'm just going to be heating up leftovers of ice cube tray Parmigiana. No? Nobody? Right. Anybody use a slow cooker in here? Slow cookers are a big thing these days, right? Slow cooker. I got a nice slow cooker hack. All right? Let me just tell you. Okay, you take your slow cooker, right? Take your slow cooker. You fill it up halfway. With whatever you're filling it with, whatever you're cooking, fill it up halfway, right? Add a little bit of water, turn it up to high, then take your slow cooker and put it in the microwave. Ah, 5 minutes, all right. Be eating good.
2: I want the confidence of my father. My father stayed naked. He did. He had 3 sons and a wife at home. Why does he need to get dressed? That's how he looked at it. Like, what? Get dressed for what? That was his attitude. Clothes for what? I'm at home. I saw his package more than my own growing up. I thought his penis was my own. He stayed naked, man. I admire that now. I'm like, man, that's confidence. Me, I'm hiding from my son, tiptoeing, making sure the coast is clear. It's funny, man. My youngest son, man, he's the brainiac of the group. Like, you know, he gets straight A's. It's easy to him. Easy to him. It hurts, though, when you have a kid with straight A's because I can't help him with his homework. I can't. Like, once he passed fourth grade, I was done. I was useless. I'm like, oh, you passed me up, son. I'm done. Because I never recovered mathematically after fractions. Once I hit fractions in school, I never recovered mathematically. That was it for me. So I can't even help him. Like, it hurts to avoid your son when he needs help with homework. I just find busy work around the house. Like, oh, man. You're like, Dad, can you help me with my homework? Oh, I'm building in this basement from scratch. We live in an apartment, though, Dad. I know, but I got to get this basement in. Call your mom, see if she can come over. It's tough, man. It's funny, because he's not the action guy. Like, my youngest son is not the action guy. He's not the guy you want to call when the shit hits the fan. He's not that guy, man. He's slow in the draw. Like, well, he'll spill his drink and look at me every time. He'll be like, oh, Dad, oh. Like, why are you looking at me? Clean it up. The drink is still coming off the table towards him. He's still like, oh, it's on me now, Dad. You could have prevented all of this. People always say it takes some balls to raise some teenagers nowadays. What? It took balls to impregnate a woman, too. Like, literally, it took the balls. I don't get the term, like, ball. I don't see why balls are the symbol for toughness. I don't like that. Like, you got some big balls coming in here. Like, no man wants big balls. Because you wouldn't even walk right. You'd just be walking funny. Like, that guy's got some huge balls. I know. He's walking down the block real slow. Balls, I don't know. I don't know when they became the symbol for what's tough. They are not tough. That's the softest piece on a man's body. The balls, that is the softest piece on a man. You know? Like, if a feather grazed my balls right now, I'm incapacitated for 5 minutes. From a feather graze. Like, whoo, it's crazy out here. Y'all going without me. They need to switch that. They need to change the term to a body part that's tough. Like, elbow skin is tough. Elbows are tough. They can take it, man. You know what I'm saying? They rough. They get ashy for no reason. You ever cut your elbow and not even feel it till later? That's tough right there. You know what I mean? You're like, oh, I cut my elbow? When did this happen? I want to see that in movies where they're like, you got a lot of elbows coming in here. You got some huge elbow skin.
3: 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You're listening to Steve Tui and Tony Carr on Chicago's Comedy Scene. Hey, did you like that voice from the 1980s? Hey, everybody, see you at the Comedy Club.
4: Dress for the job you want, not the job you have. You've all heard that, right? Yeah. Earlier today, I saw a woman dressed for the body she wanted, not the one she had. Gym, then spandex would be the gym. Speaking of clothes, I was at a mall a couple weeks ago. I don't remember when, but I'm walking through a mall, and I saw a shirt on display in a window. It said, "I'm awesome." That's it. Nothing on the back, two words on the front, "I'm awesome." I looked at the shirt and said, well, who would wear that? So I bought one, drove immediately to Goodwill, and donated it because irony makes me laugh. Because irony... You didn't laugh. Are you vegan over in this section? Is that... Because vegans don't like that joke. The very first person I told it to was my vegan friend Greg. I said, dude, I'm going to buy the shirt and donate it to Goodwill. He said, I don't get it. I said, okay, the person shopping at Goodwill is buying a shirt that says I'm awesome. He's buying it from Goodwill. He got all vegan uppity on me, said, yeah. He said, I have a lot of friends that shop at Goodwill, and they are awesome because they're not buying into corporate consumer America. And they're keeping clothes out of the landfill. And I said, you know what? This is why everybody hates vegans. Have you ever tried to eat with a vegan? You ever tried to order food with a vegan? I tried ordering pizza with my vegan friend. Oh, what a pain in the ass. He says, like, well, you know, it can't have cheese on it, and the dough can't have milk or eggs. I'm like, food? You mean our food can't have food in it? Is that what you're saying? We ordered the pizza. I ate it. I gave him the box. Eat up, fuckface. That was... Box has fiber.
5: My dad was a biker, which is really true. Comedians have stories, man. Nobody can match my story. My dad was a biker. He rode with the Outlaws motorcycle gang. I wish that was a joke. But it's true. And I don't know if you guys know the story about, you know, going into the bathroom after your dad goes in there. You know, and it's the whole thing. Well, go after a 500-pound biker named Jingles, who doesn't eat a lot of fiber, has just been on a run from Sturgis, South Dakota, and has eaten nothing but corn nuts and beef jerky for 3 days. Has been in that bathroom, and that went through him like a Canadian quarter through a vending machine. And here I am at 6 years old, wanting to go in there and brush my teeth with my underoos on. That scorched my nostrils, and I think I still have never smelled anything since. It's weird when you grow up in that whole situation. I had two whacked out childhoods. My dad was a biker gang. My mom left our family when I was a little kid. I was 5 months old. She left, and she came back when I was 11 years old, which is a true story. And I met my mom basically for the first time when I was 11 for one day. I've got an older brother, an older sister, and me. And they put us in a room one by one, and they said, "This is your mother." It's a very uncomfortable situation. And I didn't know what to say, so I thought of the first thing that came to my mind, and I said, "Lady, you owe me some Christmas presents. I'll tell you that right now." And she told me she had drug problems and everything, blah, blah, blah. I didn't understand that when I was 11. But she did tell me one thing that really kind of stuck in my mind. She told me she used to breastfeed me on the back of a Harley going 75 miles an hour down the highway. Now, that's a mental picture I still have to this day. I don't remember it, but I picture myself a biker baby with that little black leather pamper diaper on, you know. Chapping my little six-month-old manhood, you know, that hurts every time you go over a railroad track. Oh, man, howie. And you know, I had one tooth with a bug in it. And that's adding insult to injury like my whole life has been. And so I picture my mom with her leather jacket on at 75 miles an hour on a Harley hog, you know, and she unzips her jacket and flips out a boot and it starts hopping all around. By the time I get it, it's butter. And then she's got nipple rings that aren't real gold, so I've got a green mustache when I'm done with breakfast. And that's what a dented can has to go through. And those little nickels go in the slot machine, you know, and things happen over and over again. A little kid, the whole thing's going to...
6: Girl, you like to party? You're making plans right now. I can see you. Yeah, cool. I threw up on the red line the other day. Up, she got set. But and like the red line runs all the time, so it wasn't like early in the morning there's a hobo sleeping. It was like middle of the afternoon, there were businessmen going to work. Threw up on the red line. Obviously I was hungover. I told everyone that I was pregnant. That would get me less judgment, totally worked. I got a seat in the middle of rush hour traffic on the red line. I was like, oh my gosh, thank you so much. Oh, we thank you. Oh, baby kick, do you want to feel it? No, okay, please don't touch me. But I didn't like ask them, like, oh man, I don't know what they were thinking if they were just like, man, morning sickness, that sucks. Here, please take my seat. Like, man, that pregnant girl's hungover as fuck. Poor child. Didn't ask him. Ran off the train as soon as I could. I bought a Plan B pill because I like to party. I had to buy a Plan B on a Wednesday morning. Didn't know that that was a weekday purchase. Ladies, you can buy that whenever you want. I did know that you can wait 3 days before you buy that pill. And I was so something for slutty girls that's also kind of lazy, sign me up. Sounds great. The pharmacist didn't know either. He was just like, oh, actually, I don't think we have that today. This is the last one. You have to take it right now. Thank you so much. Appreciate that. He said, do you have any questions about taking the medicine? I was like, just swallow it and try not to disappoint my parents anymore. I think I got it. I got in Wrigleyville a lot, so I feel like I should always take a Plan B. Yeah. I feel like everyone should take a Plan B when they're in Wrigleyville. Guys, girls, doesn't matter. We're here right now. Even if we're driving through, I'm like, I should probably better safe than sorry. Why is the ground so sticky? You know? It's gross. He was like, that's probably a good thing. Not because I don't want him, just going to treat my body so horribly. Nobody's going to want to live there. I've never been, I'm assuming it's a mess. If it's anything like the inside of my car, it's fucking disgusting. Old magazines, one shoe, where's the other one? I don't know. I'm not wearing it. I feel like my potential children are taking tours of my uterus. They're just like, this does not look like the pictures at all. I know at least it's only 9 months. I don't think I can make it true. It smells like Taco Bell in here. Always smells like a lot of Taco Bell. Okay. But having said that, I am 100% Puerto Rican, so it's not like a crazy idea that I could have a child. Oh yeah, that's what they do. Cool, I feel like 22, look at me. 22, unmarried. I could tell you guys I have 3 kids, and you'd be like, yeah. For sure, good for her. Good for her. But I don't. And I'm like, I'm not Puerto Rican, like I'm white. Like I see a lot of white people here, I get it. I'm like you guys, I was in the Girl Scouts for 7 years. I think legally, technically, I have a Kohl's credit card. What more do you guys want to accept me? It's one of your own. I did go to Puerto Rico over the summer though, and it was the worst. Because when I tell people that, everyone's like, oh my gosh, was it so great? Was it so much fun? Did you drink sangria from a waterfall? Tell me everything about it. I didn't. It did. Because here's the bad part. When I go to Puerto Rico, I have to hang out with my family. So it's a different vacation than what you guys are imagining. Forgot to go to the beach because my dad and my uncle are fighting about who gets to drain the pig's blood. Don't quote me. Forgot to take a picture of the waterfall because my cousin just got kicked in the face by a horse. Very real things that happen. Is there a beach? I've never been. It sounds cool. Though. But then people are like, oh, well, did you get to hang out with any hot dudes? Make out with any hot dudes over there? So, no, because I'm related to all of them. Each and every one of them. But that doesn't stop them. Like, my aunt tried to set me up with my second cousin when I was over there. I thought that was totally cool. Like, thank you so much. I think I'm ready for OkCupid. Don't think I'm ready for incest, though. Let me know. No judgment if you... I was never more excited though when I got home from Puerto Rico and I'm walking home, luggage in hand, just happy to be here, and someone yells at me, "Hey girl, you got some tiny titties." Like a stranger. Like, this isn't my mother or my roommate. I've never met this person before. And then he said, "I'm sorry, but I just had to tell you." Like he was gonna lose sleep over it. No, I get it. Like, what if she doesn't know? But what if she never knows? This isn't Freaky Friday. I didn't just wake up in my body today. Like, oh, thank you, Saints of Lincoln Avenue. Repay you. And then he, just the way he said it, like, "Hey, girl, you got some tiny titties." Thank you, sir, but you're homeless. I don't think my issues are the ones I need to be working on today. Maybe next week. You were just talking to a tree. But thank you. I am dating now, which is gross. It's the worst. I hate it. Here's what. I hate having a boyfriend because every relationship I've ever had, first guy I ever started dating, I found him sleeping with one of my best friends. Second guy I ever started dating is now dating one of my best friends. What if I just started crying? How funny would that be? It's cool. So now with this guy, I'm like, listen, I have no more friends. I don't know what you want. What do you want? I have no money either, if that's what you're in it for. But like, he'll text me and be like, "How was your day? Tell me about your day. I want to know all about your day." Like, why? Don't talk to me. I have to ask you how your day was, but it's stalking you on Facebook all day long. I know exactly what you're doing every second of the day. And I realized that I was turning into one of those like crazy stalker girlfriends when I thought that one of my exes deleted me on Facebook. He didn't. I know you're worried. Here's how I found that out. Nancy Drew over here found that out after I created a new Facebook profile. And I added his mother and his sister, pretending to be a 63-year-old woman looking for her high school sweetheart. Which is crazy. That's nuts. But it's also the plot to Mrs. Doubtfire, so I don't understand where it went wrong. In the movie, it's like quirky romantic. In real life, it's like crazy restraining order. And I changed my relationship status on Facebook. I got 75 likes. No, that's too many. Too many likes, guys. It should have gotten 2 likes. Should have been him and someone that was accidentally scrolling and like that. It doesn't even say who it's with. Like, it could be a murderer and everyone's like, "Well, we're just happy you found someone." He's probably gonna murder me though. If the movie Taken has taught me anything, is that everyone will murder me. I should be dead right now. I'm worried that I'm gonna be taken. You know, which is cocky, because like all the girls in those movies are like skinny, blonde hair, blue eyes. So if someone kidnapped me, I'd be like, "Thank you so much." I appreciate that. Wow, that's so great. But like, they don't want me. They don't want like some chubby girl in the backseat of their car asking for snacks. Like, asking them how their day was. They don't want me. Talk. And like, my dad's never been to Europe, you know? He's not an ex-Marine. No one's coming to find me. I don't want to be taken, but holy shit, be so fucking easy. Yikes. Don't even book me a plane ticket to Europe. Stick me in the back seat of your car, I might as well be dead. You know? No one's checking. Tell me you have dogs in your car, I'll get in by myself. How easy. Do they know any tricks? Let me in. I gotta see these dogs. Well, I'll get on this one. You guys ever have to buy a pregnancy test?
7: Yeah.
6: Cool. Everyone else just good Christians, huh? Drinking on a Tuesday. You guys ever buy a pregnancy test and then take it in the bathroom of the drugstore that you buy it in? Just me. Okay. And then you throw it out the window on the ride home so your roommates still think you're a whore. Just me. Cool. You guys ever take someone home with you and then instead of being a lady and asking them to leave, you just say, "Hey, let's go outside for a cigarette." Just the door. Go home, you know? You've learned something now. Use that, ladies. You guys ever wake up in a stranger's apartment and start taking stuff. Whatever looks most expensive. Am I right, guys? You got me. I just have this stupid little rule. You guys can use it. It's just like what is something I like to live my life by. It's every time you try and put something up my butt, I take something from your house. Interested. All right. Thank you so much.
8: Friends never believe me. I said, dude, I'm Nigerian American. Word? We thought you were like regular black. The fuck is regular black? Crayola coming out with colors I don't know about or some shit? You know, regular black, like Mississippi, that's regular black. You National Geographic, you got that Shaka Zulu shit. That's a different shit. You got that. Where's your belly and your flies, motherfucker? Where is it? Whenever I talk about this part, no one wants to say shit. I see the commercial. You've seen the commercial. They show it late at night and shit. So you would definitely not send any money because it's too late. That's why they show it at 4 in the morning. Like, I'm sleepy. Fuck that. Turn the sports center. Yeah, they always have the fucking kids like sitting there. I think they're actors. Oh, they're all cute. Give me a break. Where are the ugly ones at? Where are them ugly, hungry motherfuckers? I want some food, motherfucker! It's always those. Even the flies are actors. Flies land on their shoulders perfectly. They always got a big ass booger right there. I'm like, eat the booger. I ain't sending you shit. I'm hungry too, shit. You see me, I'm making a sandwich. Go make your own. Being African is cool, man. It's cool. But if you have immigrant parents, everybody, I'm sure people have immigrant parents here. Yeah. You know how you can't outsuffer your parents? Shit. You can't tell my father shit. He's been through everything. You can't even come to him with your whack-ass complaints. I grew up in Chicago, so, you know, when the bus broke down one time, I walked a mile to school, had the nerve to tell my dad. I said, Dad, guess what? The bus broke down. We had to walk like a mile to school. I had that face like, yo, I'm suffering, yo. He's like, come here. You had to walk a mile to school because the bus was broken. When I was your age, I walked 100 miles to school. And we all shared the same shoe. One shoe. And you are complaining about walking a mile. I'm like, damn, shit. He outsuffered me. And you know, Chicago, you gotta have Air Jordans. Have to. In Chicago, I'm getting Air Jordans. They were like $200. I had a job. I saved up about $195. All I needed was $5. And I'm going to ask my father for that $5. But I'm going to pay him back next week because I got a job. So I was like, Dad, all I need is, I'm trying to get these Air Jordans and I just need $5. Yeah, $5. So, you know, I'll pay you back though. I did that. I was like, he's like, come here. You need $5 for Air Jordans. Jordans. When I was your age, we didn't have feet. You kids are lucky you have feet. I crawled to school, do you understand? With everybody on my back. I did everything on my stomach, no feet. They had to hold me up sometimes. Now get out of here. That's an African thing to say, get out of here. Get out of my face. I was like, shit, this is my, I don't know.
9: Your parents may be like this, but immigrants are the same. I don't care. This is my father's favorite line. Who is going to pay for this? I don't have the money, you understand? Money does not grow on the tree! Like, we didn't know that, really? Thought I saw some shit on the tree. I don't have the money. Well, you tell me who is going to pay for this. I'm like, I'm 10 years old, guess who? So, you know, Africans have this thing about Americans and shit, you know? Yeah. My friend Sean would come in, you know? We'd be playing in the house, and he's like, I don't like your friend Sean. He just decided, I don't like him. That's some immigrant shit. They just decide to hate shit. I don't like him anymore. No, I don't like him. Why? He's American. He has a knife. I know. Americans, they are very violent. He has a knife. One day he will get mad at you and stab you. And you will die. And who is going to pay for it? You mean to tell me you wouldn't pay for my funeral? Come here. When I was your age, we buried ourselves. This lion motherfucker! Lion ass!
10: It's crazy. That was a crazy joke.
11: Hey, this is Ralph Harris, and you're listening to Chicago's Comedy Scene Radio. With my main man, Mr. Tony Carr. Yeah, I know I sound like I'm on radio, Tony, but that's kind of what you wanted, right? I don't know. Hell, here you go.
12: So, nah, man, but it was a great trip. But like I said, I had to use Waze to get down here tonight because whatever, the fucking construction and shit. And I like Waze. I don't know if you guys use the GPS app. Do you guys use it? I love Waze. Waze is the fastest. Not the safest, though. I found that shit out tonight. Waze will have you going through alleys, backyards, somebody's house. Turn left at the sink. What the fuck?

0: Oh shit. Spooky accurate, cause it'll be like car on shoulder. It's a car right there on the shoulder, yo. Spooky accurate, cause then it'll be like crack deal 2 blocks ahead. Spooky accurate, cause then it'll be like better deal 2 blocks out. You got too much information. Did you guys know you could download Morgan Freeman's voice? Did you know that? Hey, I did it as soon as I found out. Why would you not? What kind of cold-hearted person are you that you don't want Morgan Freeman telling you how to get to where you gotta go? It's Morgan Freeman. He was like, I'm Morgan Freeman. Let's go home. I've been wanting to go home all day, man. They got to customize like that. I like that they could personalize like that. I don't want to get too personalized, though. You don't want to get one with, like, emotional problems. It don't take you where you want to go. It take you where you think you should go. Like, church? I didn't pick church. That's my point. What the hell? My ex-girlfriend house, you know you still love her. Mind your business. Mind your business, GPS. But no, a lot of stuff going on now. Earlier today, I was doing a little bit of reflecting, you know? Reflecting or reflection? It doesn't matter. Sitting on the toilet drinking vodka. Tomato, tomato, man. You reflect your way. Y'all laughing, but somebody in here is like, that's not a bad idea. I'm trying that shit tonight, dude. But it occurred to me that I'm getting older, which is fine. I'm cool with getting older, but here's the thing. I knew I was getting older when I started rooting against the kids in scary movies. So y'all know what I'm talking about, right? Remember how you watched like Friday the 13th or Halloween and the teenagers would do something stupid or rebellious, but you still want them to make it, right? You want them to live. You're like, run in the barn, he's coming, run in the barn. Now I'm like, your mom and dad told you not to leave the house. You being disrespectful, this is on you. Yeah. They in the barn, Jason. Go get them. They in the barn. Spank them first. They was drinking too.
1: When people tell you don't be a fucking lonely freak, join a team. Be a part of something bigger. I love when people say that because they never say why. Because they're like, be a part of something bigger. Why? Shut up. Join the army. Don't ask any more questions. Which is weird because, like, you do it so you're not lonely, but if you join a group and you're good at it, what happens is they make you the leader. Then they go, ooh. Ooh. It's lonely at the top. But that's why you told me to... I don't understand why, if you're lonely and successful, you can be president. Sky's the limit. But if you're lonely and unsuccessful, serial killer, apparently. Who's killed more people, really? Too political? All right. Shop local is all I'm trying to say. That's the thing. People just use groups to hate. That's all they do. Yeah, how many times have you heard somebody say, fuck Republicans? But no one's ever like, I'll suck any Democrat's dick right now. No, no, no, no. I like my semen liberally. Like nobody. People just use it to fucking hate. There's no reason for it. The only group that'll actually love you just for being in it, hate groups. Only once. Well, he's kind of a drunk, but he makes great signs.

0: Inside job. Who thought of that? Tim, he's great. I guess it's what it is. I have a bad experience with groups. You know what I mean? I'm a southern white male. Learning about my group's like reading a book where you go, oh no. Oh no. Oh no. Fuck. And that was just women. We didn't even get to Native Americans and slavery. It's a bad fucking book. Who wrote this? Us? God damn it. How do you invent revisionist history and still fuck it up? You can't do anything right. I get it, though. There's strength in numbers. You know, you can get away with just about anything if enough people are doing it. That's pretty much how everything works. You guys hungry? There's at least enough of us here to take out a Wendy's. Can hold that shit down for like a week. Yeah, some of you are going to die. But either A, you're alive and you're not hungry. Or B, you're dead and you're not hungry. So you're good. That's the thing, man. That's how everything works. That's even how speeding works, you know? Because if you're, like, if I'm driving by myself, I just drive 5 miles over. Flirt with death, don't fuck it. You know what I mean? But if everybody around me is going 100, I'm going 100. That's all there is to. All you got to do is not be the first car, the last car, the black guy, and you're fine. They go, well, Sean, if everybody jumped off a bridge, would you do that? No. But if everybody's stealing a bridge. Yeah. I could use me a few extra of them. I have been burning through mine. I need as many as I can get.
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3: But I mean it, though. I want my comedy to bring people together. You know, so I want to talk about, I want to find the things that do bring us together. Transgender people is a big topic of conversation these days, right? And I believe it's totally plausible. Like, there's been medical cases in which people have been born with the organs on the outside of their body, so why wouldn't a female brain be born in a male body? I think it's totally, I believe it, you know? And I actually read this cool statistic that over 91% of men that transition into becoming women, when they go for the breasts, size D or above. 91% size D or above. That's awesome. That's awesome. Because it shows we're all just superficial, right? They probably told that plastic surgeon, let's fucking have him leaking out. If we could do that, let's... And that makes perfect sense to me. I'm sure it goes the other way, too. If you're transitioning from female to male, you're not going to give yourself a little dick. You're going to tell that doctor, hey, let's swing some pipe down there, huh? Can we make it look scary? Can we add some extra veins? I'm going to be playing basketball with some friends at the Y. I want to freak them the fuck out in that locker room. Can we do that? I want to be like, bam, what's up? Who's passing me the ball? Let's go. Boom, right? Lisa's a Larry. Let's fucking play, right? You know? Fun stuff like that.
4: I fall for a lot of stuff. I really do. Like, I worry about, you know, catfish? Like, getting catfish? Do you know that? That's another MTV show. I like what MTV's doing right now. And they, I like, if you get tricked on the internet is what being catfished is. And the big famous story was Manti Te'o, the football player that believed in the fake girlfriend. And when I saw that, I was like, I get it. I would fall for that. I knew I would. I mean, I'm 35, I still do not sleep with socks on because my dad told me my feet can't breathe when I was a kid. I still believe that. So you bet I could talk to a fake woman for quite a while. A long time. I almost joined the army when I was 18 just because they called. That was the only reason. I thought I got picked. I was like, oh, wow, this is an honor. Like, I also signed up for a JCPenney credit card at 18 because they called and I was like, man, this day is getting crazier and crazier. I would love it. I would love a credit card. I just got called for the army. I'll go get some stuff. My mom had to go get me out of all of that. My mom had to call the army and JCPenney in the same day. She was like, he's not doing any of this. He got to the phone quicker than he usually does. So just so you know, the JCPenney credit card was the tougher to get out of. If you want to know it all. I'm pretty dumb. I tell people I'm dumb. I'm like, hey, I'm dumb. But no one goes like, okay. They're just always like, I bet you're not dumb. And you're like, well, I'm trying to help you out here. We're about to have a conversation, so I'm just trying to give you a heads up. Here's a story. I can prove it. If I needed, I prove it. Like, everybody's like, no, we don't need proof. Here's my proof. Is when I was 15, my first job was in Nashville. It was at Opryland Theme Park. We used to have an amusement park. And I was working, and I'm sitting eating lunch, and this couple sits down, and we start talking and stuff. I was like, I'm Nate. And the guy's like, I'm John. This is my wife, Jane. And their last name was Doe. So it was John and Jane Doe. And I was just like, that's the craziest thing. Like, what are the odds of that, you know? Like, that's so crazy. Couldn't believe it. Cut to earlier this year, I'm 35, I'm driving, and I'm thinking about John and Jane Doe. And, you know, I was like, I bet they were lying to me about that. That's how long it took, 20 years, for me to catch on to a joke they wouldn't remember saying. I don't think they would remember it. They'd be like, maybe we did that? Well, it worked. It worked so good. I tried to Google them, because I was like, maybe they're not lying, you know? I'll find them and go talk to them. But I'm sad to report they were murdered. Yeah. Yeah. Yeah. It's not good. Yeah.
5: So now that I've become a father, I've come to realize that your parents don't really prepare you for when you're going to become a parent. Because they think it's funny. I went to my dad and said, hey, Dad, I'm about to be a father. He goes, I said, man, what's so funny? He said, you're about to find out. And so far, 6 months has been the roughest time for me. You know, for the 6 months, you know, the baby thinks they can do anything, but their body's still developing. So they can't really do much. And my son's favorite thing to do is to stand up. So I spent hours holding him up. And this one particular time, I was holding him up, and my arms started to get tired. So I go to put him down, but babies are kind of stubborn. They work on their own time. So I go to pick him up to put him down, and he lock his leg. Yeah, babies lock their legs, so you can't put him down. So I'm picking him up, he locking his knee. I'm trying it again, still picking him up. He still locking his knee. Now I'm getting mad, now I'm chop locking the back of his knee. He's trying to get him to sit down. To make a long story short, I got an open child protective services case. Found out you can't really chop lock your shit out those knees. But see, babies, they'll get you back, especially in their own little way. Tell you how he got me back. It was early in the morning. I feel a little hand rip across my face. Open my eyes, he got a big smile on his face. I'm like, oh, that's daddy's boy. And he's giggling and laughing, grabbing my teeth and my tongue. Got his whole hand in my mouth. We cracking up, having a good old time, right? And I look at the time, I'm like, man, we got to get up and get dressed. I get up. He done took his diaper off, pissed in his hand, and he been putting it in my mouth all morning. I wanted to punch him, but I already got a case.
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7: I do like this place. When we first moved to Chicago, not being from here, we moved into the Lakeview area. Anybody here fuck with Lakeview?
8: Woo-hoo.
7: Yeah! All right. Cool. So we moved to the Lakeview area, not really know, the apartment was cheap, we got a good deal, and I didn't know where I was going, and the first job I had working here, I thought it was going to be a chill job working with chill dudes. You guys up front, feel me, you're chill dudes, you got a bucket of Miller Lights, yeah, you know what's up, hell yeah. I see you Raiders football, yeah. I'm not a Raiders fan, I just wanted to connect, I just wanted to be honest. Don't quiz me, are you? What's going on here, by the way? He just said neither is he. We'll figure this out after the show, guys. Yeah, sure. So anyway, I thought it was going to be a chill job working with chill dudes. That is, you know, guys, some of you have, like, had to work for, you know, first times at jobs. We've all had to do it. You know what happens, like, on the first couple days on the job when you actually have to finally interact with another human being? Like, on a personal level? And the conversation started off fair enough. Now he did catch me deer in the headlights in the kitchen, so I was like, and that's his job at a whole kitchen. I was like, shit, I'm trying to get back to my cubicle, but he's got me. He was just like, hey man, how's it going? What's up? Where are you from? What'd you do for work before this? And he said, well, where do you live? Where'd you move to? And he just meant like what general neighborhood, but me, I think I'm a little on the spectrum, and B, I was a little lonely and desperate for friends, so I was like, Hall 7 Belmont! That's my address, you can come visit me. But and then as soon as I was like, that's where I live, he just immediately goes, ugh, Boys Town. And I can just see, oh man, the homophobia just dripping off his face, wax off a candle. And side note, my first 2 weeks here, again, not from the area, first 2 weeks here, I had no idea that Boys Town was a gayborhood. No. Yeah. And that's a fun little play on words. You can use that in regular conversations. Sprinkle it in there. People will think you're very clever. It's fine. Have that one on me. So I had no idea that's what it was. I don't know why I thought they called it Boys Town. I guess I thought like there used to be, I don't know, an orphanage there? And like maybe it burnt down in the Great Chicago Fire. And now we celebrate the lives of all those poor dead orphan boys with rainbow flags to celebrate their lives. I don't know. Until I did learn, this is how I learned, one day, about 2 weeks in, on Sunday, my wife and I were doing what any good Christian does on a Sunday. We were day drinking. And we were kind of stumbling around Boys Town, and after, like, seriously, legitimately, this is true, after, like, the second dude I had seen in the glitter thong standing outside of a brunch bar, I was just like, man, Boys Town has a lot of gay bars. Like, I just noticed it. Like, I just realized, I just suddenly, you know that term woke? I just became woke out of my drunk stupor. And, like, I was like, Boys Town, and both my wife and the dude in the glitter thong both looked at me like, are you fucking serious? You're just now Boys Town. The town where the boys are? Boys Town? Just now again, it's a gay neighborhood. All right, pal. So then it clicked. So by the time I was talking to this guy at my work, he and I both knew what Boys Town was. And again, the homophobia dripping off his face like wax off a candle. A very vanilla-scented, gay-hating candle. Maybe the one that started that orphanage fire. I don't know, I wasn't there. Otherwise. So he was like, oh, like, and then he saw my face and was like, ah, shit, I didn't want to get into this first day of work. Come on. Like, I said all that with my eyes because I'm very good. I'm taking acting classes. I know how to communicate with my eyes. And he saw that and he backtracked. And he's like, hey, man, I don't have a problem with the gays per se. I just wouldn't want to live in Boys Town, dude, because, like, I wouldn't want to walk around a corner, you know, and catch a dude blowing another dude, right? And then I was like, oh, hang on. Actually, that's fair. I wouldn't want to see that either. You know what else I wouldn't want to walk around a corner and see? Anybody blowing anybody, ever, for any reason at all, of any gender at any time, on any given day. Like, not, like, guys, it's not really my thing. Like, I'm not out there trying to catch an accidental blowjob in the wild, you guys. Come on! You can feel me on this. And to be fair, like, I don't think that's really anybody's thing. Like, nobody's stalking the gayborhoods of America like the Steve Irwin of cock hunting, right? Correct me if I'm wrong, but I don't think anybody's out there like, blimey, we're here today in lovely San Francisco hoping to catch a native croaker dick in its natural environment. Nobody's doing that, I don't think. I haven't seen it. And I live in Boys Town, so I would know. So, no real estate agent is showing anyone around my neighborhood, yes, folks, this is a lovely apartment. You know, it's right down the street from the famous Wrigley Field. It's right around the corner from the Chicago Diner, a lovely brunch spot. And you know what else, folks? If you just peek behind this bush with me real quick, you'll just see a whole bunch of dicks, just dicks everywhere, going in and out of holes, because I don't know if you've noticed, but this is Boys Town, and none of us are wearing pants. And apparently we're all just hanging out around corners blowing each other. Welcome to the gamerhood! Nobody's doing that, you guys. And if they are, I want in on it. That would be a great HGTV television series. Welcome to the gamerhood. Might not be able to have a whole bunch of dicks out, but we can make it work, you guys. If any of you guys are in television, get at me after the show. Maybe you, fake Raiders fan? I don't know what to believe. We started off, our premise was a lie, so I don't know what we're doing. I had another misadventure my first few days here. I was on the... How many people here? I know this is Edison Park, so it's a little more... This is closer to what I'm used to. It's more car-friendly. It's a little more spread out. There aren't as many people drilling on themselves while yelling at you and projectile vomiting all at the same time on any given night. But, didn't y'all, ride public transportation? Do you, as the kids say, fuck with the CTA? Yeah. All right. So, my first week here, my first week after having moved here, I lost my wallet on the Brown Line. Just poof, gone. And I wanted to say that, somebody stole it, but no, I just slipped out of my pocket while I was very drunk. Because, I don't know if you've ever come from, my whole life was, cars in Oklahoma. You just drive cars and trucks. That's how you get around. You don't, why walk two blocks down the street when you can just drive there? Have you heard of these things called cars? Then I get here, I'm like, hang on. I can just go anywhere I want and drink as much as I want, and I have no repercussions as long as I can get home? Holy shit! So, I got pretty hammered my first week here. And one of those nights, my wallet slipped out of my pocket. I don't know how many of you know about this, because I didn't know about it until I had to look it up, but the CTA has a lost and found hotline that you can call. And after calling it, I am convinced that it exists solely to mess with idiots like me, who are naive enough to think that anybody in the city of Chicago is turning in a lost wallet. Yeah. What it's there for. Some overworked, underpaid CTA employer is like, oh, it's my turn. All right. So these are all those times you assholes stood in the way of the door before it closed. Okay. So anyway, as you might imagine, the conversation went pretty much exactly like this. Hi, is this the CTA? Okay. No, I'll wait. Hi, Preston. This is Ryan Crow. I'm calling to report a lost wallet. Yeah, I lost it on the Brown Line last night. Oh, Jesus, wow, that is. Is that feedback? I can't tell. Were you laughing? Was that feedback or were you laughing? Oh, sure. No, yeah, it has my Oklahoma State driver's license, two credit cards, and about $50 in cash. And it's oh, Jesus. Okay, that was laughter, Preston. Harsh laugh. Describe the wallet. Sure, yeah, it's a wallet. Oh, sorry, yeah, must be more of that for me. Yeah, sorry, it's a blue... Okay, Preston, it's a blue Batman wallet. Yeah, he's on the cover making the angry face and everything. Yeah, it's a Batman. Oh, is it my wallet? No, obviously it's not my wallet, Preston. What do I... Is it a little Batman wallet? No, no, it belongs to my, son, my boy, who's 12 years old, or whatever the appropriate age for it. Oh, if it's not my wallet, why does it have two credit cards and $50? Okay, alright, Preston. You wanna play smart with me? You wanna play detective, pal? How about this? How about I play Sherlock Holmes and I ask you a few questions, alright, buddy? Tell me this, Preston, riddle me this. Does this sound like the voice of somebody who owns a blue Batman wallet some child? Or does this sound like the voice of a fully grown adult who is old enough to have a severe but completely legal drinking problem, Preston? Tell me that. How do you think I lost the wallet? My son lost the wallet. You know what? Whatever. Tell me this, Preston. Tell me this. Does this sound like the voice of some asshole who owns some dumb Batman wallet? Or does this sound like the voice of a fully grown adult man who is old enough to go to the Hertz and rent a Kia Sorento, take it out into nature for the weekend, bring it back on Sunday, 2 hours before it's due, with a full tank of gas. But who is also world-weary enough, Preston, that you look closely, you might find some trace amounts of cocaine in the seat, right? Maybe use condom in the back seat. I don't know, Preston. Don't judge me, buddy. Look, that condom might be dirty, but I'm clean. You know what I'm saying, pal? It's just that when you're old enough to be married as long as I've been, Preston, sometimes you do what it takes to throw a little spice back into the relationship. Sometimes, Preston, you know a whole bunch of blow, and you're fucking the backseat of a rental car while you watch the sunrise with your wife. Nothing? Okay, well, thanks for checking. Yeah, you too, buddy. All right, yeah, see you. That's my time. Bye, guys.
8: Expensive little fuckers. Every little goddamn thing costs money. Everything. The little guy. He's got eczema. We don't know why, but my wife has a theory. She's convinced it's because he's allergic to fucking clothes we can afford. She buys him all these organic bamboo fiber outfits. It's all hand-printed with vegetable inks. This baby is by far the best-dressed member of my family. By far. Pretty fucked up choice if you think about which one of us should get the designer clothes. How about the one who shits himself every day? This little fucker, you know, the one who doesn't know how to use a spoon? Yeah! Let's hook him up with the bespoke wardrobe. Yeah. Am I jealous? You're fucking ain't right, I'm jealous. It's not fair. These babies look amazing. Have you seen these fucking babies? They have these, like, form-fitting outfits. Most adorable designs on them. I want to dress like that. I can't dress like that. They don't make it in my size. And if they did, I'd probably get arrested. But I want to. I want to walk down Michigan Avenue in a silky, soft, snap-up onesie. Got a picture, like, four ducks waiting for the bus. Great. Like a little owl taking a nap. Oh, the little owl, yes. Shh, he was out all night. Now the sun's up, he's sleepy. Yeah. Little owl. The outfit I really want is a lion. It's, oh, he's got, I'm so jealous, a lion. His mane's all done up in bows. He's got a cravat and a corsage and a walking stick. He's winking. Instead of legs, though, he grows forth from this leafy plant in the ground. It's so cute. And then at the bottom, it says, dandelion. Why are you giving that to the kid? The irony's wasted on him. He doesn't even know how to read. Half the time I put him a little outfit says, Daddy's girl. He doesn't know. Let me rock that. Let me come up here and tell jokes with an awesome homosexual photosynthetic jungle cat on my chest. It's got a breakaway crotch. Are you fucking kidding me?
9: It is. Who here is on a date? Is anybody having a romantic evening tonight? You guys ought to try. I don't know if you guys have heard of this 69 position, real popular with all the kids. When I first heard of the 69 position, I was under the impression there was a numerical list, and it just fell 69th in order. And then I saw how the numbers were put together, and I was like, oh, I see what you're doing there. That is clever. And that's when I invented a sexual position, you guys. I'm a sexual pioneer. That's when I invented the 96 position. And what that is, that's where you and your lover proceed to fart on the back of each other's necks. Now, do you guys remember, before we had text messaging, phone sex was a big thing. Like, people even made money on this. They had these 900 numbers in the 80s and 90s. You could call, spend several dollars per minute, to have a complete stranger just say filthy things to you. Well, I loved it. Back in those days when my dad was footing the phone bill, I got hooked on phone sex. But now that I'm a comedian, I cannot afford it. So what I've been doing is calling the suicide hotline because that's free. And they answer the phone. They're like, you've reached the suicide hotline. And I'm like, what are you wearing? Sir, I don't see how that's relevant. Tell me what you're wearing or I'll kill myself. I enjoy some karaoke. I enjoy it so much that it seeped its way into my regular everyday life. What I'm trying to tell you guys, I have karaoke sex. Now, what karaoke sex is, that's where I find a woman that somebody else has already fucked really well. Then I fuck her poorly. In public, that's how that works.
10: I remember the first time I tried to do something out of my comfort zone. In college, I got out of a serious relationship, so I decided that I should have my first one-night stand, right? So I went to this party, and I Googled how to have a one-night stand. I found a WikiHow article. It had 10 steps. The 10th step was to have sex. Like, you would forget that part. But we all know, like, now in hindsight, like, that's not really the last step of a one-night stand. Like, WikiHow should have had, like, step 11, remove your arm awkwardly from underneath him while he's asleep. Step 12, go back to the bar where you left your tab open. Step 13, order a large pizza, call your ex, right? Like, that's what it should have said. That's what typically happens. So I was at this party, and I was talking to this dude, and I was so nervous because I'm not, like I said, I'm not good at flirting. I don't have, like, a flirting sweet spot. Either come on too strong, or I played so cool that I'm across the room avoiding eye contact, but, like, in a different bar in a different neighborhood. But we were finally hitting it off, and he was finally like, hey, you want to get out of here? And I was like, oh, I know what this means. I just read a thesis about it. Step 10, let's go! Now, at this point, I had to go to the bathroom, but I had never made it this far before, and I was like, fuck it, I'm going to take this UTI to get to step 6, right? Let's go. So we're walking back, and I immediately regret my decision, okay, because I really have to go to the bathroom. And meanwhile, we're doing the, like, whole college hookup talk, like, ooh, what's your major, you know, just, like, sexy talk. We make it back into front of his dorm room, and he grabs me to kiss me. It's like passionate kiss. And I was, like, not expecting that. And neither was my bladder. He was kissing me and I was pissing my pants. It was a kiss and piss. Classic. Simultaneously, two of the best feelings, right? Like, love and relief. He finally lets go and I'm mortified. Because I look down and there's a puddle at my feet. I look down and see my own reflection in it. It was like that scene in Lion King, you know? It just... And then I just jet the fuck off. I just ran. Didn't do step number 10. Turns out that's why they had that in there, okay? Stick to the steps. I'm not any better now, you guys. Like, to this day, my go-to conversation starter with a dude is to sneeze in front of him and hope he says, bless you. It works to... Last week, this dude was like, bless you. And I was like, oh, so you're spiritual? Write it down.
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13: I have two jokes that I have no faith in. I have no confidence in these jokes at all. But I was thinking, you know, maybe they'll go in, like, a bonus track section or something. But, you know, I have no faith in this first joke. It's the first joke that I wrote in Chicago comedy. And, you know, I don't believe it anymore. You know, you say something over and over again and you just stop believing it, you know? We've all said I love you to people. You know what I'm talking about. This happened 4 years ago. It happened 5 years ago. Why am I trying to make it more recent? 5 years ago. This is the old show I had. I had first moved to Chicago, and my parents, they were helping me move in, and my neighbor, who's this old 6-year-old black woman, she's got cancer, and she just comes in, and she introduces herself to my parents, and then she sits down on my couch, and she starts smoking weed, watching TV. And I was like, okay, you know, I was cool with it, because like I grew up on Seinfeld. I was like, oh, this is my Kramer. This is the woman. I never lived in a city. That's what I thought cities were. Just people came in your living room and smoked pot and had a good time, and they walked out, had sex, came back, told you about it, and that was like your day. So we had a relationship going, me and this lady, and not a sexual relationship, just like a weird, although she did come over in one piece onesies a lot, and that created some tension with the other neighbors, because I saw this 6-year-old black woman leave my house in a onesie very often, you know, just with the flaps in the back. It was crazy. But we got in one argument, and that was over the movie Jaws, right? We're sitting on the couch, Jaws comes on TBS, she's smoking pot. She goes to skip it, and I love Jaws, so I'm like, no, we're watching Jaws. And she's like, no, we're not watching Jaws. There's no black people in Jaws. Couldn't get any black people in Jaws? I'm like, it's fine, we're watching Jaws. She's like, no, I'll only watch Jaws if it's black people, you know? I'm like, well, that's not a movie, right? That movie's 3 seconds long. That's, hey, man, did you go to the beach? No. And press, it's Black Jaws. Good for you. 3 seconds. The fun epilogue to that is that we settle on Lord of the Rings, Fellowship of the Ring. Which, if Jaws has no black people, Lord of the Rings, -3,000 black people. Right? And Elf is at least 3 black people, or white. Well, you know.
8: I was watching TV the other day, which is probably my first mistake. And I was watching Discovery Channel, and they said, coming up next was Hitler on meth. First off, we get it, History Channel. You're super into Hitler, okay? It's getting a little weird. I think the president of the History Channel just had like a weird Nazi grandpa, and the only thing he left him in the will was just boxes of Hitler footage. It's like, well, I guess I gotta start a channel. What a weird idea for a show, was Hitler on meth. Who is this show for? Like, if you don't like Hitler, the fact that he did meth isn't gonna make you not like him more. And if you do like Hitler, you also like meth. That Venn diagram is just a circle, ladies and gentlemen. Math joke. Two girls in the second row get the math joke. That guy is trying to laugh like he gets it. Because he's 16, he's trying whatever he can to get laid. That's what it is. Is it smart guys? I can play guitar. What is it? Just something. Let me give you, listen, fucking 16-year-olds is easy. Buy them beer. That's all. I was watching American Movie Classics the other day, or AMC if you want to be informal. They were showing Goodfellas, which is one of my favorite movies. I love Goodfellas. But they were showing the edited for TV version, where they take out all the bad words, just in case some little kid would hear one and have their mind warped. Here's what's weird about that. That means there are some parents who don't want their kids to hear profanity, but are okay with them watching Goodfellas. It's like, listen, we don't want little Johnny to have a potty mouth, but we do want him to know not to fuck with Joe Pesci. That's why we're showing him Goodfellas, then Casino, then Home Alone. So you need to know what to do if you're confronted with a Joe Pesci in the wild.

0: probably tell from my accent that I grew up in a predominantly all-white suburb. Yeah, it happened. Originally, though, I'm from the hard streets of the west side of Chicago, which was rough, man. It was crazy growing up there. It was so bad. Crime was so bad, and the schools were so bad that they started naming the public schools after condoms. That's how bad it was. Shit. Trojans. Trojans are the number one selling condoms in America. Number one selling condoms. But when you think about Trojans, you don't think about pregnancy protection. You think about a belly full of a horse with a bunch of like half-naked dudes rolling around in there, or like 300 with some dude yelling, "This is Sparta!" To the only black dude in the movie. Really? Black dude showed up in 300 and was like, "Whoa, whoa, whoa. You must be looking for Africa, because this is Sparta!" The fuck out of here. The look on his face is slow motion, just like, motherfucker. Racism! It's like, well, movie over, right? We're still keeping our numbers at 300. One black dude would have thrown the balance off. No, that's what I think about when I think about Trojans. I don't think about pregnancy protection. But where I come from, they were like, we should name the condoms CPS condoms. Because think about it. The motto could be CPS condoms. We haven't produced shit in over 30 years. You worried about an STD? Not with CPS condoms. You won't even get a GED with CPS condoms. That's how bad the schools were where I was from. My parents were like, nah, we gotta get you out of this bad neighborhood.
1: I will do a couple masturbation jokes every now and then. I did a show a little while back with this dude, and every joke he did, it ended with him masturbating and then crying, which was a little weird. Like, you seem like a normal guy. Do you masturbate and then cry often? Wow, good luck with that relationship. You seem like a normal guy, sir. Usually when the guy's with the girl, they don't say, yeah, I jerk off and cry all the time. Something you should know about me on our first date. This guy jerks off when he cries. You, sir, seem like a very normal gentleman. Take two, here we go. Do you ever masturbate and then cry?
2: No.
1: No, because you're normal like me, right? But I can tell a lot of you ladies are like, Marty, what are you like when you're done masturbating? Well, that's a very personal question, but I'll tell you guys if you have to know. Step one, I clean myself off. You know, no big deal. Lately, I've been using those ShamWow pads. Those work surprisingly well, I gotta say. That is step one. Step two, I put my pants back on. And step three, I go right back out on the sales floor. I'll leave you guys with this one. I recently did an all-Hispanic comedy contest. And as you guys can clearly see, I am not all Hispanic. I am not even un poquito Spanish. My last name is De Rosa. The guy who booked me for the show thought my last name was De La Rosa. So I showed up for that shit all not De La Rosa-y. And he was like, fuck. He really didn't sign that. I'm just being racist right now. He's like, oh shit, you're a bearded white guy. I'm like, yep. He's like, all right, I tell you what, watch other comedians. You'll figure out what he's laughing at. It'll be fine. And that's what I did. And I watched the all-Hispanic comedians perform for the all-Hispanic crowd. And what I noticed was they all had this similar joke formula they were doing. Like, the first guy came on stage, and he's like, yo, what's up, everybody? I'm half Puerto Rican and half Australian. So as you can expect, I do my drive-bys with a boomerang. I was like, okay, I guess. We are in a recession and bullets cost a lot of money, so okay, I'm on board, yeah. Next guy came on stage, he did the same thing. He's like, yo, what's up, everybody? I'm half Mexican and half Chinese, so as you can expect, I eat my burritos with chopsticks. I was like, I got this shit all figured out. I ran up on stage, I'm like, hey, what's up, everybody? My name is Marty, I'm half Irish and half Italian, so as you can expect, I'm very nervous around this many Hispanic people. I came in last place in that contest, and I got hit in the fucking back of the head with a boomerang. All right, you guys ready to keep the show rolling?
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3: That's perfect.
4: I love that.
5: But it's also, I was in Montreal. Montreal's a great place, and they speak French there, and they don't like it that you don't speak French, which is strange, because it's still North America. But, strange, you know, but... I was walking around Montreal, and I got real drunk one night, and I was lonely, okay? I was lonely. I wanted a lady friend. I was out at the bars all night. I didn't meet anybody. And as I was stumbling down the street, like a gift from the heavens, there was a phone number in a window, and it said, "A lover." And I was like, okay. But I don't speak French, and I had no idea that it actually said A-L-O-U-E-R, not V, A-L-O-U-E, which if you speak French means for rent or to rent. So me and this woman had a completely different conversation than I thought we were going to have. I called her up, and I was like, hello, the sign, and she's like, the sign, the loué, oh, yeah. So, okay, it is some 1500. And I was like, that's really expensive. I just don't think it's worth that much. I don't. And she goes, and I want to meet you first. And I go, that's not how we do this thing. We're rolling the dice here, kid, all right? We're gambling. And then she goes, also, you cannot bring a pet. And I was like, for $1,500, I'm going to bring a pet, okay? Get me a pet. We're going to do what I want to do with the pet, lady. So that ended weird for us.
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7: Wanted to get a master's in queerness, so I got a job at Home Depot. My boss found out I was a comedian and asked me to tell him a joke. I told him that joke and he didn't get it. I was like, dude, have you never been to the garden section? I don't even need Tinder. I just go hang out by the cacti, wait 10 seconds for a lesbian to walk over. I'm like, sup, girl? You know, this thing lasts for life, so technically, I'm the housewarming present. And that doesn't work. I head over to the pants watches, hang out, wait for another lesbian to walk over. Girl, are you from heaven? Because this robin's egg's gonna look heavenly in our apartment. When that definitely doesn't work, I head over to Lumber, because that's the kind of lady that's interested in building a strong foundation.
8: Let's get fucking wild! Come on! I'm gonna do this in 5 seconds again, alright? I just recently quit my union sheet metal job. Woo! I apologize. All right, note to self, don't take a diet pill you've never taken before an event like this. You ever see Requiem for a Dream? I'm like that old bitch, and they're like, I'm going to be on television. Why are you locking me up? All right, well, I recently quit my fucking union job, and oh my, these fucking, all right, you know The Office? These fucking factories, they deserve a show called The Shop with these fucking cartoons there, okay? These fucking, let me tell you how these guys are. Like, if you were higher than a 7th grade education, they just immediately assume that you're gay. They're just suspicious about it. Like, all the time. Which, by the way, was like awesome for my self-esteem. I mean, fuck, I went to therapy, I went to jujitsu. I'm like, all I gotta do is like hang out with these idiots. Like the most basic fucking fact. I'm like, you know, an apple a day doesn't actually keep the doctor away, but it's a good source of fiber. Like, you better not be staring at my eyes, you gay genius. But yeah, there's three different types of union guys, right? The first one is the angry hunter, always wearing safety orange and camo, and he's fucking killing animals because his wife cheats on him. He's like, God damn it, Jennifer, I gotta blow up some animal heads again. And he's like, can I at least watch? But, and then the second guy, he's basically like a Dropkick Murphys member, you know? Peaky Blinders head, he's got the sleeves, you know? And ironically, he's like the most pumped to be working class, but he's like the shittiest fucking worker. We're like, Ryan, you know you're at like 5% work efficiency. He's like, I know, man, it's a struggle. I'm gonna write a song about it, and it might be Conor McGregor's next theme song, you know? And the third guy, this is the guy I fucking hate the most. Every shop has it. They offer the most advice you can. They're always in a dark corner with a cigarette, and they're missing the most teeth that I've ever missed in my life. I'm like, dude, like, he's there. He's like, yeah, you know what you do with your 401k and your Roth IRA? I'm like, let's start with dental hygiene before we get to the finances, you know? And this guy, his name was Tom. Let's talk about him, okay? I couldn't fucking take him seriously. He looked with those fucking hamster chompers. Like, he got in an argument with me. He's like, he's like criticizing every fucking job that I'm doing. I'm like, dude, you know, you're a welder, and I'm right here. I'm also a welder. So what the fuck are you, like, you're not a supervisor, bro. And then he got promoted to second shift, which is like being the tastiest skid mark in a toilet. And he goes, he's like, that day he came in, no joke, with the shiniest fucking pair of hamster chompers. He's like, no, I'm a professional. Like, he must have put like 20 fucking whitening strips around these tobacco-stained teeth. I didn't know what to say. I just shoved the fucking carrot in his mouth. But, so that's the first fight we got into. Second fight, I went to lunch, and I was telling a true story about how I bought a stolen car off Craigslist, and I had to forge the signature, and eventually I had to set it on fire on the side of a highway. He's like, you fucking comedians, you embellish everything. And I'm like, Tom, you are addicted to opiates. You look like a bunny rabbit from Mad Max, and you have to rely on a stolen razor scooter to get to work, because you got a DUI. What is there to embellish? Like, oh yeah, your pet lizard blows you to wake you up. Like, there's the embellishment, you know? But Christ, these fucking guys. So, let me see here. So, you know the best part, though, of quitting a union job was I had so much more time on Facebook, right? Right? I love fucking Facebook drama, right? Because here's the thing. Everybody asks me, they're like, yo, Phil, do you see the new season of Stranger Things? Or you see, like, the new Dahmer show? I'm like, no, but have you seen Mark and Anna's marriage falling apart real time? Bring out the popcorn. Fuck. I'm watching this thing, and it's like, yo, dude, somebody's doing, they're doing fucking coke off of someone's dick. And they're like, oh, Anna, yeah, she's always been a slut. No, Mark's doing it, dude. All right, two popcorns. Like, so, but here's the best thing I love about Facebook. Is the passive aggressiveness. You gotta love that, okay? I need a volunteer, anybody. Like, what's your name?
3: Tracy.
8: Tracy, okay. So Sammy and Tracy are friends, and then we get into some scuffle, and I'm like, the first post is always vague as fuck, you know? Like, I go, fuck liars, okay? That's the first one. And then people like me aren't paying attention. They're like, oh, real-time drama. And then you wait a few weeks, you know, because everyone's... And then you specify it just a little bit more, you know. Fuck liars who talk shit! And then you wait a little more. And the third week is where it all fucking spills. Fuck liars who talk shit named Tracy, who wear a brown jacket, black jeans, go to Lincoln Lodge for a comedy show. And here's the funny part. Is Tracy's going to come up to me. He's like, dude, what's your fucking deal? Like, the fuck? Like, you got a problem with me or something? I'm like... Do you know how many dudes I know named Tracy that fall in that description? Why I gotta fucking make everything about you? All right, that's everything I got.
3: Phones are awesome these days. You don't have to tell me, okay? I went to my buddy's wedding, and I missed them exchanging vows because I'm trying to get to the next level of Angry Birds. I like that joke because young people laugh and old people just look confused. Why are the birds angry?
4: 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I'm kicking it with my man Tony Carr and Steve Tui at Chicago Comedy Scene Radio.
9: So I live in L.A. now, and it is wonderful. The people watching is fantastic. You get to play little games like, is that her dad? No, her dad. I also witnessed the longest drink order ever at a bar, and it was just for one drink by 1 gallon. It went like this.
10: Probably couldn't even get out of here.
9: Can I get a joke? Can I get you some like cranberry and back? Give me some like fruit. Well, like Smirnoff, or like fruit and Smirnoff so I can't taste it. Make my drink. Is the kitchen still open?

It's my birthday! Where are my friends? Find Tev, she has my phone. You're cut off.

0: the nerdiest guy you possibly can. For a few reasons. One, because he is probably clean. Like, yeah, here's what I know. I know if you were to walk by a free clinic right now, you're not seeing a guy in the Lord of the Rings t-shirt waiting to get a Hep C test. Secondly, nerds are fantastic lovers. We are. We're awesome. We get it. We try hard. Like the nerd slogan is worship the vagina like it's the last one you will ever see. ... Knowing you, it's gonna be. There's a problem. We get graphing calculator and figure it out. If you're worried about hair in this region, fuck it. Put googly eyes on it. Call it Chewbacca. Turns us on even more. And we try hard, because a nerd knows you get one chance, and that is it. You get one chance, and then this girl goes, like, maybe you get super lucky. You take some girl back to your bespectacled, awkward lair for a night of weird lovemaking. Like, when the sun comes up in the morning, and it shines on your Millennium Falcon collector's carrying case, and your Apple IIe computer in working order, your autographed Frank Miller graphic novels. That woman's out of there so fast, she is forgetting things she needs. You're just like, hey, you forgot your left shoe and your iPod and your birth control and your insulin. Doesn't matter.
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0: I love you. No one listening to the CD will ever know what actually happened.
1: I think frat boys are just giant, like, I just kind of see them as, like, humongous babies, you know? Like, they're just wandering around spitting up on people and stumbling through the room with that wide-eyed look, trying to find some boobs, you know? And if they can't, they just go to the corner and piss themselves, like, it's like, just like babies. Just like babies. When they start to smell, you gotta change them, otherwise they'll wear the same polo for like a couple weeks straight. You gotta make sure they sleep on their stomach so they don't die. Like, no, I didn't like when my roommates would get drunk, because they would always give me those unnecessary ultimatums. Like where I have to decide between two things when I really shouldn't have to do either. Alright, now you either come over here and give me a hug right now, or I can punch you in the face. Why do I have to do either? Alright, you can either take me to get a burrito bowl, or I can pee in your bed. It's like, I didn't agree to this. I like the girls who wear heels to the bar. Actually, I hate when girls wear heels. Because what happens? They put on their heels 2 seconds after they're on. God, why did I wear these? My feet hurt. And that's all they talk about the entire night. Why did I wear heels? And then they walk home carrying them. It's not attractive to carry the heels home, girls. And then you got, like, hobbit feet. They're all black, and you look like Frodo carrying your heels. You're like, why did I do this? I took on this horrible burden. Where's Gandalf? Like, this one. Just wear shoes, ladies. More attractive.
2: I like to complain about stuff like that we all know is stupid, like Bath and Body Works and their smells. I don't know what midnight pomegranate smells like. I don't know. Is that different than a midday pomegranate? Like a late afternoon pomegranate? How do we apply time to fruit? I don't understand. This is how Bath and Body Works picks their smells. You ready? All right. There's a bowl of adjectives and a bowl of nouns.

0: Promiscuous cranberry. 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I don't know the difference between a slutty cranberry and a well-moraled Christian cranberry. Like, is one better for your skin? Which one's juicier? I don't know. Promiscuous cranberry. That's a terrible idea. That's a terrible idea. That's almost as terrible an idea as creating a blanket you can't masturbate under. AKA the Snuggie. Look at me. My arms are on the outside. How do I get in there? Now I gotta cut a third hole and make a smaller sleeve. Like, oh my god.
1: I'm a premature ejaculator. I'm man enough to say that. That's where this was all going. It's a weird problem to have, but it's not really my problem. You know what I mean? Like, it's her problem. Like, I don't even have to be as much for porn as everybody else. Like, I'm still yet to get past the DVD warning at the beginning of one. It's fine. It's whatever. But the weird thing is, I did have this chick where, like, she was really getting upset about it, and she was like, Tom, you need to do something to stop that. And I was like, what do you want me to do? So she was like, "If I read in Cosmo that if you scare yourself, if you startle yourself somehow, you won't come so easily." Yeah. So I went out and I got a handgun. And I didn't think it was helped that much, but it really did. I snuck it into bed with us that night. We started a 69. Get kind of hot and heavy, if you will. And I was like, oh, I'm going to bust. So I pulled this Glock out from behind my head, and I pumped like 3 shots into the air. And it worked. I didn't come. Scared the heck out of me. I wasn't counting on how much that might scare her. Yeah, she bit off 3 inches of my dick, took a shit on my face, and my roommate jumped out of the closet stark naked like, oh my God, dude, I'm so sorry. Please don't shoot me. Ladies, think about this. I saw this in the news recently, so like 2 years ago in Comedy Talk. I saw this article that said that only 3 inches of your dick size matters. That actually, it's a myth that only the first 3 inches of your dick size matters, and that doctors can prove this. Yeah, I thought that was funny too, because aren't most doctors Asian? Like, isn't that kind of resulted in their face? I'd believe it if it came from like Dr. Jamal Campbell, you know what I'm saying? I worry about that stuff, man. I do. I worry about getting girls pregnant. That's scary. It's all on them. My ex-girlfriend now has a kid, and she's a single mom. And on Facebook, she posts pictures of her kid every day. Every day. And it's as if to say, whose is this? Is it yours? Maybe you. He's just tagging random people in it, waiting for somebody to respond. I can't have a kid. I can't handle that shit. I can't. I'd be that dad with this kid on a leash. I really would. Don't think I wouldn't. Nothing says I should have taken Plan B like a kid on a leash. Like, why don't they just grow the rat tail out longer and yank on that? You know what I'm saying? It is. It's always white trash families, isn't it? It's like nobody wants to abduct your trailer park baby. Your trailer park baby's not that cool. Take it off the leash. Let it roam. It'll be there when you get back. Like, nobody wants it. If somebody abducts your trailer park baby, that's not abduction. That's adoption. Somebody did you a favor and took that thing off your hands. It is always white trash families or super hood-ass black families, but there is no in-between. You can't be a biracial family and put your kid on a leash. That doesn't work. Can you imagine that, being a white dad and yanking your black kid through the mall? I said it was time to go. People are like, ooh. Settle down there, Jimmy Crow. Like, wow. The other way around, though, it would be so gangster, wouldn't it? If, like, Lil Wayne had, like, a Lil Wayne, like, a little white kid on a leash. It was hood shit. People be like, damn, Weezy, where'd you get that white boy?
2: I adopted him. From space.
3: Hey, this is Bobcat Goldthwait. I'm not dead. yet, and you're listening to Steve and Tony here on Chicago's Comedy Net. Is that it? Close?
4: You were close. You were close. Chicago's comedy scene. That's all right.
3: Chicago's comedy scene. You're listening to Steve and Tony. I'm Bobby Goldthwait. Back in Los Angeles, sleeping in a pool of vomit.
4: Very nice. Very nice. Bobcat, enjoy your weekend in Chicago. Thank you so much for taking the time with us this morning.
5: Thank you, Bobcat.
3: Thank you.
4: Have a good weekend. Bye-bye.
6: You know, it's interesting. I'm doing some of this, and I hear a lot of you guys going, ooh, knock that shit off. This is not an insurance seminar. It's a goddamn comedy show. Like, it fucked me up when people get offended at a live comedy show. You got to understand something. Going to go see a live comedy show is like going to go see an R-rated movie. You got to prepare yourself to hear and see some wild, fucked up shit. Like comics, we say fucked up words on stage all the time. I love it. I like saying words like retarded, nigga, faggot. And let's be honest, when we say these words, don't it make you feel good a little bit on the inside? It's kind of like hot chocolate. It just warm up your chest just a little bit. Plus, when we say these words, we don't really mean it that way. 9 times out of 10, it's an exaggeration, a figure of speech. Everybody in here, at one point or another, said the word retarded. Your friends or your family do something stupid, make you laugh. You go, man, you retarded. Fucking retard. But we don't mean retarded, retarded, like, And like, is it me or don't all retarded people look alike? Oh, fuck y'all, don't give up on me now, goddammit. They all got that same expression, like they just smelled hot naked ass up close. You ever see a retarded person eat peanut butter? That is a facial struggle. And what is it about retarded people in McDonald's? They love fucking McDonald's. You could be driving in your car and have a retarded person sitting next to you. They don't say shit the whole drive. They got their head up against the glass. They lick in the window. As soon as they see them golden arches, they like, McDonald's. Some of y'all try not to laugh, but I guarantee you, when you drive home tonight, as soon as you see them fucking arches, you're gonna be like, McDonald's. Or take, for instance, the word faggot. They say you shouldn't say that word to a gay person. That's like calling them a nigga. First of all, women don't really use that word. It's really a guy's word. We say that to each other. Fuck out of here, faggot. Fucking faggot. I think there are worse words a man can say than faggot, like the word delish. Like, no man should ever say that word. Like, dog, how's that peanut butter cookie? Oh my God, nigga, say this is delish. Like, nigga, why did you dip when you said it? Or the word tummy. No man should ever say the word tummy. Like, if your stomach hurt, then goddammit, just say your stomach hurt. I wish I would be around my boy, and I'm like, dog, what's wrong? Ooh, ah, nigga, my tummy. If you a grown-ass man, and you say the word tummy to another grown-ass man, you are a faggot. Just trying to say it's not what you say, it's how you say it. Words have no real meaning until you put the right or wrong execution behind it. Like, I'm gonna tell you something that a lot of men in this room will not admit to, but every man in this room at one point or another has either angrily or sarcastically told his boy to suck his dick. Y'all can look at me like you don't know what the fuck I'm talking about if you want to. We've all done that during the heat of an argument. You could be arguing about football. Man, you don't know shit about football. Tom Brady is a much better quarterback than Peyton Manning. What you mean, how I know? Motherfucker, I used to play football. Fuck me, no nigga, fuck you. Man, whatever, nigga, suck my dick. There's nothing wrong with telling your boy to suck your dick, as long as it's a statement, not a question. Can't be like, fuck you, nigga, no, fuck you. Hey, suck my dick. Can't leave that open for room for interpretation. Gotta seal that off. I'm just saying words. They fit certain people in certain circumstances accordingly. Take, for instance, the word bitch. No woman likes the word bitch. No woman likes to be called a bitch. But ladies, sometimes you do things that require you being called a bitch. Like, ladies, here's some shit y'all do. that pisses every man off, and I know every man can attest to this. Ladies, how come in life you guys give us options, and then when we choose the option that doesn't best suit you, you take away the fucking options? Like, fellas, you ever take your lady out to a nice restaurant? They got indoor seating and outdoor seating. You go, hey, babe, where you want to sit? I don't care. You pick. All right, let's sit outside. Why you want to sit outside? It's cold outside. We should sit inside. It's like, you fucking bitch. Shit is confusing.
5: Such a diverse show and all this shit, and then you got Connor, Adam, Chris, and Michael on the show. Just the widest show you can get, so sorry about that. I didn't make the order, but this is fun. Who won the drink?
7: Nobody.
5: Right here. Oh, right over here. Well, you weren't paying attention. Nice. Are you going to drink it? Yes. Okay. Nice. That's fine. Sometimes people don't drink it, and then I'm like, right over here. But drink it up. What are you going to get?
7: Whiskey sour.
5: Fuck yeah, I love it. All right, good stuff. Look at that. I just took care of the order right there. Whiskey sour. Working part-time as well. Now, this is fun. A lot of you probably recognize me from a small part in an Empire Carpets commercial that I filmed 8.5 years ago. So. That was me, yeah. One of my greatest and only acting roles ever. I pretended like I had enough money to own a home and had a family that loved me. It was good stuff. That was one out of two acting roles in my life. Part two was just like 3 years ago, and still on the air here, an ABC plumbing commercial.
7: Yeah.
5: Yeah. You know it's a good company when their name is ABC Plumbing. That's like when phone books used to exist. They try to get near the top, you know, so it's right after AA and AAA. ABC Plumbing. Yeah. It's a real sexist commercial, too. In the commercial, I'm like drying my hands in the kitchen sink, and my wife hangs up the phone, and she just goes, I called ABC Plumbing. And I walk over, and I just go, way to get it done. Like she'd never used a phone before. I improvised, though. I added in a slap on the back right before I said that. So I walk over there, I'm like, boom. Way to get it done. Because I don't know how people interact with husbands and wives. I'm not married yet. It's okay.
8: Watch too much TV in general. One of my favorite shows is Maury Povich. Like watching some Maury. I learned, yeah, he deserves it. He deserves applause. I watch Maury to learn how to dance. You know what I'm talking about? You Are Not the Father. And they're just like, yeah, they get all into it dancing. Those guys are really good at dancing and having sex, apparently. Those two things. So I watch it to learn how to dance. I'm not there yet. So if Maury came up and was like, Dale, you are not the father, I'd be like, shit, how did that go? Damn it. I'm getting there. I am getting there. My other favorite show is, I wake up at 1 p.m. So my other favorite show is Family Feud. All right. I watch way too much of it. I know too much about the show. For example, in the back, before they bring the families out, they go over the guidelines. No swearing, please. Don't flick off the other family. You know, and they'll tell them, when your family member gives an answer, to respond, good answer. And if you've seen this show, you've seen them do it 100 times. And my favorite thing is when a family member just gives the worst fucking answer in the world. Because you can see the hatred in their eyes. Yeah. We surveyed 100 people. During what month does a pregnant woman begin to show? September. Microphone doesn't like that joke. That's all right. See, this is why most comics will they'll record their DVD two separate nights and edit it together, but I'm far too lazy to do that shit. So that's staying in. There you go. Shit just happens. So we're just going to skip that fucking joke. It'll be on the next DVD. Fuck it, right? Whatever. I was flipping through the channels, and I seen there was a show coming on, about to come on, called Big Cat Diaries, and I got excited. I was so excited, but then I found out it was about lions in Africa. And I thought it was going to be about fat, domesticated cats journaling. Just, I ate too much cat food today. I scratched the dog on the nose. It was hilarious. I'm so fat. When you watch a lot of television, you see a lot of commercials. And my favorite commercial, Girls Gone Wild. Oh, yeah. They're 45 minutes long. I finished 3 times. Just like, yes! Love it! Love the Girls Gone Wild commercials. What I don't like, Guys Gone Wild commercials. Don't like them, because they trick you. It's the same music. I hear those drums, boom, boom, boom. I'm like, get the lotion, get the lotion. Get the... It's a guy in a Speedo. Fuck! Because they will trick you. It's the same music. It's the same everything. It's even the same voiceover guy. The only difference, he sounds so sad. He's, and if you buy Guys Gone Wild power bottoms, we will send you for free Guys Gone Wild Twinks versus Bears. And, you know, the number's at the bottom of the screen. Just fucking call. Fucking number. Hate it. Seen a commercial for Ladies Extends? Don't want to know what that's extending. Cool your jets, science. Cool your jets. You know? You can learn things with commercials. I learned that I will never, ever get herpes. Because apparently only good-looking people get herpes. So I'm good to go, ladies. The ladies didn't even laugh at that. They're like, don't joke about having sex with me, you fuck. Yeah. That's my life, man. Commercials for everything. Even the Catholic Church had a commercial. Catholics come home. Remember that? I don't think they do it anymore. I couldn't believe it. Catholics come home. I guess 70% of the population wasn't enough. They needed to get a couple more. And I understand because of the whole altar boy nonsense. You know, no. So that's what they did. Come here, Johnny. So, although that's where his face would line up, so I don't know what the fuck he was doing. I love the Mercedes-Benz commercial the most, I think, because it's like the new anti-swerve car. So if you start to swerve, it straightens you out, which is awesome, because I drink and drive all the time. That is a godsend. That should be their slogan. Do lines that blow off the steering wheel. Mercedes-Benz has got your back. But what if you want to swerve? You know what? Some lady cuts you off, gives you the finger. It's like, oh, you want to give me the finger? You're going to die, bitch. You're going to be fine because it won't let me ram you. Fuck. You know? Or what if, God forbid, there's a little baby bunny in the road? And don't worry, baby bunny. You're, oh, shit. Oh, that is all over your tires, Mercedes-Benz. You did that to yourself. Yeah. Like I can afford a Mercedes-Benz. I think I'm okay. One thing I noticed, TV show names are so stupid these days. I hate to be the old guy, I'm 26, but we used to have shows with clever names. Like Cheers, because, you know, that's the name of the bar and that's a drinking thing. Okay, I'll give that to him. You know, Home Improvement, because he's always fixing shit. Fair enough. But now it's just like, just call it what it is. Say what the thing is. You know, Returning This Fall, How I Met Your Mother. Come on, dude. It's a great show. Terrible title. Just say with the mother and how we met him. That'll be the title.
9: We just put up stupid signs. We don't think. We got to flush out some idiots. We don't think. We just put them up there. A sign in the elevator that says, in case of fire, take stairs. If you don't know that, take the window head first. What are we doing? Who are these people we're protecting, right? A sign, you go to the bathroom, there's a sign, go to the porta potty bathroom, an outdoor bathroom, there's a sign above the sink, it says, this water is not intended for cooking. Fuck me, really? A porta potty sink? And the warning of it, it's not that it's not intended for drinking, cooking in a porta potty sink. Who is going there with a pot boiling vegetables? If they are, I know they're walking back to the Tilt-A-Whirl to finish their shift. I know that's what's happening. We don't need to warn everybody about everything.
10: Hey, what's up, everybody? It's D-Ray Davis, and these guys are great, except when they want me to be on the radio naked. I won't ever do it again. 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
11: They keep saying we're in recession and financial times are horrible, and you just watch the news. It's all day long. They keep saying that. I'm going to tell you something. I have been in recession for like 35 years, so I'm fucking ready, you know? The only good thing about everybody losing their jobs is less traffic. When you get to work, you're in a much better mood, I think. But I think the ultimate problem is capitalism, democracy. They're supposed to work together, and democracy kind of keeps capitalism in check. And it doesn't anymore, because capitalism has hijacked our damn democracy, corporations and stuff. And capitalism is worldwide and doesn't give a shit about us or our country. It cares about one thing. Capital. It's in the damn word. Money. All right? And that becomes our foreign policy and what we fight and kill for, right? It's already our God when you think about it, money. It's what we worship. It's what we work 40, 50, 60 hours a week for. It's what we want more than anything. It's what we think will make us happy. We have altars built all over the country in the form of banks. Shit, I don't even know how it works half the time. They don't even give me a check. They wire it to my account. I press some buttons. It spits it out to me. I don't know how that works. That's faith. Yeah. And how many of y'all haven't stood in front of the altar of an ATM machine and prayed? Like, dear Lord, please let there be $50 in my account. Yeah. And money, it's just crazy. It's just made up money. It's not even backed by anything. They just create it out of nothing and then fucking sell it to us. You know, it's just crazy. It's like a magic trick. And the Federal Reserve's like, you need some money, and they start pulling out the fucking scarf. It's all money. Here you go. And it's funny because the guys that are on the money, like Andrew Jackson and Jefferson and Ben Franklin, they were against having a Federal Reserve and a central bank. So then they put it on there. It's like a slap in the face. It's like having a Mother Teresa image on a condom. You know, just not very supportive. And I used to not worry about it because I'd be like, federal debt, we owe a bunch of money to who? Ourselves? Well, so what? If I owe myself $100, I'd just be like, you know what? Fuck it. We good. You know what I'm saying? But it's not that. It's a private company that, anyway, I don't really have jokes about it yet, but I will.
12: My brother and sister have children together, and that's weird. I know, it's like a thing. No, we keep it under the rug. You know, we don't tell many people. Except for strangers in a basement, that's where, you know, that's... No, I'm just kidding about that, you know, but we you know, they, I have nieces and nephews, and they're great, and I love being an uncle. Being an uncle, way better than being a parent. I'll bet money on it, way better, because you get all of the love and none of the responsibility, you know? It's great, and none of the blame either, none of the blame. If a kid freaks out later in life and brings a gun to school, nobody on the news is ever like, well, where was the uncle in all of this? That sounds like bad uncling. No little girl ever grew up to be a stripper because her uncle didn't hug her enough. That happens when we hug too much, all right? It's great to be the uncle, man. It's great to be the uncle. And I learn things. You know, I learn things about children from having the nieces and nephews around, man. Like, I learn lessons. I learned that you should never watch the movie Saw with a 7-year-old. They get scared. My niece was like, Uncle Kevin, why is that man hurting those people? I'm like, oh, he's just pissed that they were talking during a movie. Am I going to have to make a phone call? Huh? Shut the fuck up. The kids are expensive. They're expensive, too, man. Way more than when we were growing up, right? Because, like, my sister has two boys. They have 3 iPads. Okay, that's $1,500 right there. When I was a kid, there were 4 of us. 1 sandbox. And we fucking love the sandbox. It made our whole day, man. Nowadays, kids don't know what a sandbox is for. Seriously, my brother put one in his backyard. One of his daughters took a shit in it. And proceeded to bury it like a cat in a litter box. You take the technology away, they turn into house pets. But kids just don't appreciate the cool shit we had growing up, man. They'll never know. Over the summer last year, I bought my niece a Slinky for her birthday. So I thought, she'll think it's cool. It's a slinky, right? Who doesn't love a slinky? 2 weeks later, I go to my brother's garage sale. Slinky was up for sale. So I bought it. She got it for Christmas. Yeah. No, I'm not fucking around with that slinky. It's going to haunt her till she fucking appreciates it, all right? And I got her a real slinky. Not the, you know, I got her the metal kind, right? Not that fruity plastic rainbow-colored plastic piece of shit slinky, all right?
13: Be here. A little bit about me. I do have an office job to make ends meet. And yesterday, the CEO of my company was in town. He got us all together in the boardroom, and he told us that we did good this year. We've done good. We made a lot of money in the first two quarters. We're like, sweet. Maybe we're gonna get a raise. Like, whoa, you guys didn't make that much. Yeah, I got a coworker. She's transgender. She was born a man, now a woman. And when she heard we weren't getting a raise, it was like a straw that broke the camel's back. It's dead silent in the boardroom, right? She just yells at our CEO, let's go fuck yourself. Yeah, you guys laughed. It was awkward as shit in there. Nobody knew what to do, but my eyes lit up. Because it was the first time in my life that I got to say with zero irony, can you believe the balls on that shit? Yeah, it was pretty funny, but now I'm looking for a new job. I drive everywhere that I can go for comedy because I got a fear of flying. I think it's because my parents had me watch La Bamba at a young age, so. When you crisscross the country, you see a lot of road signs, a lot of billboards, and not all winners. I was going to a show in Indiana. At the 65 stop in Indiana, if you've ever driven by there, there's a sign that says, hell is real. Yeah, I'm like, yeah, I'm in Indiana, duh. Is that a warning or your state motto? But the worst one that I've ever seen, we've got here in Illinois. We have the worst road sign I've seen in the country. And we've all seen it. It's in the construction zones. It says, hit a worker, and you're going to get 14 years in jail. 14 years. Every worker is worth 14 years, you say. Like, you hit an engineer or a supervisor, fine. You're going to go to prison. I'll accept that. But you hit that guy whose only job is to hold the slow down sign. Like, that's probation. Actually, you know what your punishment should be? Now that you hit him, now you replace him, you hold that sign for a second. You take the risk. Oh, man. I turned 36 last week, and 36 is not old. I hate when my friends in my mid-30s are like, we're so old. And I'm like, dude, shut up. We got fat. That's why shit hurts. So, like, yeah, I just, when I was in college, I was in great shape when I was in college. I used to be disciplined and would work out like 6 days a week at 6 a.m. in the morning. I had that Brad Pitt in Fight Club V muscles that would just point to your dick, right? Walk around with confidence. And now, no, the shit, man, it looks like you. I had a V, and now I got a U. It's getting bad because last week, or like, oh, about 4 weeks ago, I passed out trying to cut my toenails. I started okay, like on a big one, close. But what started to get challenging is when you start rotating, going down the line, and the fat starts going in under your rib cage. And then, like, you start blacking out, you go, oh, shit! I made good money not getting pedicures. I'm like, I'm gonna go with this. Yeah. Oh man, my littlest is 4 years old. My little boy, he's 4 years old, and he loves the movie Black Panther. He saw that movie and it made a big impact on him. And I know it made an impact on him. Because about 5-6 weeks ago, we had an African family move into our building, and they had twin little 6-year-old boys. And my son, he saw them, he goes, Daddy, look! They look like little T'Challas. That's adorable. Like, okay, good one. All right, that's kind of cute. All right, cool. Could have been worse, but all right. Take it. But like a few weeks after that, I had a TV delivered, and the FedEx guy, he's a young, good-looking, African-American, trim gentleman, And my son, he starts losing his mind. He's like, Daddy, he looks like Black Panther. Is that T'Challa? Is that the Black Panther? Right? And the next guy, he was cool about it. He played along, gave him a Wakanda forever, made my kids stay. Right? And I thought, I'm like, oh, all right. Recently, the minor that we shot at hired an African-American greeter. I think you know where this is going. And we walk in. My son was like, Daddy, that looks like Black Panther. That's T'Challa. Like, all right, dude. All right, cool, yeah. So that's when I realized in that moment, that's when I made that like, connection that my son, having seen Black Panther at the age of 4, that's his image. So when he sees a black man, he doesn't see a criminal. He sees a superhero. That's beautiful. But he still thinks they all look the same, and that's a little racist. Progress comes slow. Oh, man, my wife and I just celebrated 10 years of marriage as well. We've been married for 10 years. Yeah, I was just, there's people that have done more time. You really didn't have to applaud. Cool. So it feels like 10 years is not that long, but it's long enough that we're at a point where we're trying to find activities to do to run up the clock until one of us dies. That's really where we are.
14: Hey.
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16: Lady Girl Camels. That's how I improv my set. Now I'm going to do real jokes. So I'm a survivor of testicular cancer. I like to start my sets out that way because if you don't laugh at my jokes, you're not laughing at a survivor of cancer. So you'll have to explain that to the Make-A-Wish Foundation. Anyway, the way that I found out was one of my balls was bigger than the other one. Sorry for being so graphic. You know, if I said testicles, people would be like, what's a testicle? But I was 21 at the time, so like kind of cocky, pun intended. And I was like, this is amazing. I'm just waiting for the other one to get caught up. I started to get worried when it didn't. So I did what any normal person would do. And I told my mom. And she did the very motherly thing of, well, let me see it. And at that point, I was like, you know what? Let's actually just see how the cancer plays out. I'd rather you not look at my bowl. So then she said, well, let's go to a doctor. And I'm like, sure. We'll show him. So he looked at it, and he's like, well, we got to get that out of there. And I got upset because he was talking about the bigger one, not the smaller one. I was like, come on, the bigger one's going to be a lady. So they did the surgery to take it out, and he was like, would you want didn't ask your mom about this decision, but he's like, would you like a prosthetic nut? And I mean, he used more doctor like terms and stuff. Essentially, that's what he said. And I'm like, what's the purpose of that? Like, what's the purpose of a prosthetic nut? Like, why is that even a thing? It's not like guys are walking around with fake nuts, showing them off to people, and then like their friends are gossiping behind their back. It's not real. Nobody's balls look like that. Those balls are too perky to be real. And then I got mad because I was like, why didn't I know this was a thing when I had two functioning balls, like, because then I could have three balls. And I don't know if you're Schoolhouse Rock fans, but that three is the magic number. So but then I tried to imagine what a prosthetic nut would look like, and all I could think of was, like, Silly Putty. And all the fun I would have was the Sunday morning cartoons. Because, you know, it's Silly Putty, if you put it on newspaper, oh, I think, I'm not just going to. So, yeah, so that's a, I survived the cancer, and now I get to come up on stage and tell jokes about it, so that's all right. I have some friends here tonight in the crowd, and they're from the Netherlands.
17: Awesome.
16: And, they asked us to pet sit for them for their dogs, and the first time they told us, they were like, they obey commands, but only if you give it to them in Dutch. I don't know any Dutch. So the first couple of times I'd look at the dogs and I'd be like, all right, sit in Dutch. They have to come to every show now. So. I was going on an elevator earlier today, and there's a sign, and it said, in case of fire, use stairs. I was like, that's stupid. Use water. I used to have a girlfriend who would talk to her pets like they were people. And when we were on the phone, oh, and to know the story is to know that Mr. Mittens is her cat, not her father. And she's like, say goodnight to Mr. Mittens. And then there's like a period of silence, which I can only assume was her putting the phone next to the cat's ears. So I didn't say, I don't know what cat for goodbye is. I'm assuming it's meow. It's the only word in cat I know. So I didn't say anything. She puts the phone back to her face, and she's like, you didn't say goodnight to him. And I'm like, this is really awkward because he was supposed to break up with you for me. I think the term no homo is really funny because it's what guys use to indicate that they're not gay if they say something about nice to another guy. But see, I like to have fun with it. Like, this dude right here, you're like, nice shoes. He's not looking at me. Nice shoes, dude. And then I just walk away. But then, like, there's times where I'm going down on a guy. And then after he comes in my mouth, I get up and I say, no homo.
18: I worry about my kids and their future. Everyone does if you have kids. But what I worry about is if they're going to be happy or not. Because I saw a news story. I saw something online. I didn't read the article because I didn't need to. The headline told me everything I needed to know. Here's the headline of the news story I saw. It said, teenagers today are having less sex than previous generations, comma, and they're more depressed. Let's do the math on that one. They're not having sex and they're depressed? Gee, I wonder what's going on there. But because I'm me, I Googled a story that I remembered from a couple months back, and this is true. Teenagers today are drinking less than previous generations, they're doing less drugs, so they're not having sex, and they're depressed? Okay, I hate to get all old man angry, get off my lawn, and the teenagers in the showroom tonight. It's a joke, there are no fucking kids in here. Don't stare at me. But here's the deal. Teenagers, you're doing it wrong. Audience, take this forth to the teenagers and let them know you're doing it wrong. Right now, marijuana is legal in many states across the country, and we are in the middle of a so-called opioid epidemic. Kids, get your hands on some of that shit. When I was a teenager, drugs were not legal. I had to walk 5 miles uphill each way in a snowstorm to find a drug dealer. And if I could not find a drug dealer, I'd do invent ways to kill brain cells. Anybody ever huff paint? You spray paint or huffing gasoline into a paper bag? Oh, I don't feel so good. Yeah, now it's legal and you won't do it? Oh, you little shits. Yeah, okay, and I get it. Pot is not legal everywhere and opioids are scary. Fine. Kids, you have grandparents. Visit them. Visit them. First of all, they will love that. Oh, my grandchild came to visit me. But number two, they have a medicine cabinet. Your grandparents have a medicine cabinet. Get in there and take a look. You're going to look at all the pill bottles, and you're going to find at least one that says, do not take with alcohol. I am here to tell you, take that pill with alcohol. I don't know what it's going to do to you, but it's going to relax you in some way or another. You're going to get relaxed, you're going to not feel self-conscious, so you're going to get laid, and you're going to get happy. Some of you just laughed, thank you. Others are staring at me. Are you really telling teenagers to have premarital sex? Maybe. Maybe I am. At least, kids, go to third base. Go to third base. Ladies, this is for you. I'm talking to the women tonight. Anybody in here on a first date? Anybody? No? I was going to tell you to fuck the guy you're with, because you want to know what's going on downstairs. Get on a first date, get your hand down there, third base, and feel around. Because you do not want to be part of a bait and switch, ladies. You don't. Yeah. There was a woman in England. Her story went viral a few weeks ago. I don't know if you saw it. Here's what happened. This woman in England wrote to the English version of Dear Abby. She wrote asking for advice, and she said, Dear English version of Dear Abby, a year ago, I met who I thought was Prince Charming. A year ago, I met a man who I thought was my Prince Charming. We went on a date, and at the end of the date, he kissed me on the cheek and said, I don't believe in premarital sex. And I went, aww. So we started dating, and we eventually got engaged. And I said, you know, we're engaged now. Maybe we could fool around. And he said, no, I don't believe in premarital sex. And I went, aww, he really loves me for who I am. So then we got married, and we went on our honeymoon. And we decided, yay, now we can have sex. And I took his pants down, and I discovered he has a micro penis. He wanted to get a ring on her to trap her, and she didn't know what to do, if she should annul the marriage, get a divorce. She said it was an inch and a quarter erect. She wanted a penis, she got a baby carrot. She was pissed because, guys, now I'm talking to you, women lie. They lie. They say size doesn't matter, but it does. My wife told me flat out when she read that article, she said, oh yeah, if you had had a micro penis when we met, we would not be married. Some of you are silent. Maybe you don't know what a micro penis looks like. Maybe you don't know what a micro penis looks like. Let me explain. Ladies, if you are giving a blowjob and you can carry on a conversation at the exact same time,

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1: This is Chicago's comedy scene, and this is Nikki Glaser. Hope you like what you hear.
2: Taking a little break because my Fitbit just exploded. Not that I met my step count. It was like, oh, you're moving. But you can't tell by the lighting. Sometimes I go to the gym. And yeah. I got that yearly gym plan. You know the one I'm talking about, leap yearly. I go every 4 years. Go to the gym, check it out. Oh, they got TVs on the treadmills. So that's cool. Grab a hot dog, skedaddle. I paid for the membership, and I gotta go. But the last time I was at the gym, I was in the gym locker room, and I heard the one thing you never want to hear, and that's a cell phone camera going off. Yeah, I was a mid-change, and just pulling up my britches and just like So I pulled up my pants and wanted to find out, you know, what website I was going to be on this week. And did a little investigating, and around the corner, there is this this guy. He's a little bit younger than me. He's got his shirt off. He's in front of a mirror, and he's taking a post-workout selfie. That's not how you're going to find love. That's not how you're going to impress anyone. So I went up to him and said, hey, buddy, you really want to impress the senoritas? Use me as a before picture. So I took off my shirt. And we voted up. I've lunged before. I've been to a gym. Cover girl. We went through all that data on his phone. Men and women are going to look at those two pictures. Right? Me before working out and him after. And then they're going to go like, wow. This guy worked out so much. He became Latino. That's impressive. All right. De Salisa a la derecha. All right. Me gusta biblioteca. All right. Those are the only two phrases I know in Espanol. It's not gotten me anywhere.
3: So I'm from the state of Arkansas. I don't know if you guys know that or not. But my mom, she hates it when I talk about the state of Arkansas, right? She's like, I feel like when you talk about your family and then you forget to change their names and then you record it and then you put it on the internet and then you tag them in it. I feel like you can really hurt people's feelings, right? And I get it, man. But it's like, first thing, I don't make anything up, right? Like, they do what they do, and I talk about it on stage. That's how that works. But I get it. It's like, for example, if my Aunt Charlotte didn't have so many aliases that we didn't know what name to give them at the precinct when we went to pick her up, maybe I wouldn't talk about it, you know? If my Aunt Karen didn't fake having cancer for 9 years, maybe I wouldn't talk about it. If my cousin Maddie didn't think that the way you quit the military is just not going back, maybe I wouldn't talk about it. If my cousin Tyler weren't in prison, for escaping jail, for stealing hairspray when he was 17, maybe I wouldn't talk about it. But I'm the bad guy, right?
0: Let's get this party started. I'm going to do whatever it takes and shake my thing. And I think it's all about money. That's what it is. Luck is money. Are you rich or poor? It shapes your whole destiny. I am broke as the Ten Commandments. Anybody else? I have got a stack of mail this thick. You ever get this one? This is not a bill. Well, thank God for that. That one I'll open it. That was the envelope. This is the bill. How about this? Final notice. Good. Stop sending me those, will you please? They sent me one 4 months ago. I didn't pay that one. They sent me one last month. Yeah? Sneeze, wipe, flick. Good thing I'm a finalist in the $10 million Publishers Clearinghouse sweepstakes. Ed McMahon, get your drunken hillbilly butt up to my front porch with that check the size of a piece of drywall for $10 million, and I'm going to go down to the bank in a limousine and get to the bank and endorse it with a paint roller, and then I got $10 million. What would you do? I think about it all the time. My luck has changed. I would take a cab on vacation. How fun would that be? He'd pull up to my house. I'd have a wad of 50s in my mouth. Where to, senor? How about Guatemala? How about that? Turn left at Paducah, Pedro. Keep going. I'd go out to eat at the airport on purpose. That's the kind of money I'd have. $13 for a corn dog. Buy one for everybody in here. Cook up a big old mess of grits with that, too. I'd buy the Waffle House and get a dental plan. That's what I'd do. Scattered, covered, smothered, mangled, dangled, strangled, fondled, fisted, twisted, flipped, dipped, and shit. Passed to me for $6 by some lady named Pearl. That's living right there, man.
1: No, I am very excited to be recording an album. Even though, to this day, my mom still doesn't fully understand what stand-up comedy is. I remember when I was younger, I told her I wanted to be a stand-up comedian. First words out of her mouth, she was like, oh my God, Subha, you're gonna be at bars at night with men like some kind of prostitute? I was like, yeah, Ma, I'm not a prostitute. I don't charge anybody for sex. I give that away for free and then I pay $30 to take an Uber home because I'm a lady. Why are we so mean to sex workers? I never understood that. I'm like, oh, you mean the people who took all of the dick that none of us wanted like a goddamn hero? Thank you. Thank you for your service. I appreciate you. Funny. I am honestly happy we're finally having conversations around legalizing and decriminalizing it. Because I feel like for the longest times, I would have girlfriends do the exact same behavior and then look down on sex workers. Show up to brunch, like, I just started dating a rich dude and he bought me a car. I'm like, oh, cool, you traded sex for goods? Congratulations, you're a prostitute, right? They didn't like that. Like,
4: Siba, how dare you? I have a job.
1: I'm like, yeah, I didn't say you were a good prostitute. You'll get there. I have a lot of respect for those women. I really do, because they put up with a lot of bullshit. Meanwhile, I get one mean YouTube comment, and I immediately want to quit stand-up. Although people on the internet are brutal. I had a guy under one of my videos call me a fat terrorist. I was like, how is terrorist not enough of an insult? Like, I'm sorry you didn't think I was a sexy terrorist. Like, is that a thing? I've seen every category on Pornhub. I've never seen TILF. Not once. Not one time. I definitely wouldn't fight for comedy. I know that for a fact. I had a lady try to fight me once. What happened was she wouldn't stop talking, so I made fun of her jacket. Fair game. And I didn't realize she was going to fight because she just yelled out,
4: oh, so you've got jokes?
1: But I was at a comedy club, so I was like, yeah, of course I have jokes. What the fuck? I was like, does she just go places and do that? She like walk into a Red Lobster like, oh, so you've got affordably priced seafood? It's like, no. That's our business model. She walk into a library like, oh, is this
4: where people used to go to learn before the internet killed information, and now this is where homeless people masturbate? It's like,
1: that's a library. Before I could ask her any more questions, she threw the menu at me.
4: I was like, would it be funny if my fist was in your face?
1: And I was like, well, if you're still wearing that jacket, then yes. Turns out, wrong answer. Don't say that. Don't say that. Her boyfriend had to hold her down so she didn't kick my ass while security got her out. She was so mad.
4: She's like, if you want to find me, I'll be outside.
1: I'm like, cool. If you want to find me, I'm Aziz Ansari, and I'll be hiding in this bathroom. I'm not going to fight you.
5: 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This is Rob Schneider saying, you can do it.
6: I think our generation gets like physical a lot sooner than we get emotionally connected with someone, right? And it's weird when you're dating around and you're like hooking up with someone. Like, one night stands are so weird now. I feel like they're way too much. Because you may think you're a nasty person, and then you end up with someone who's like truly filthy and just like takes it over the edge, you know? Like, uh-huh. I was hooking up with this girl first time. She goes to me, I want you to spit in my mouth and choke me. I was like, I got a 401k. I don't even know if I'm allowed to do that. I got to invest first. I don't think. This is a lot for me. I don't think I can do that. Because hooking up with someone for the first time, in my eyes, is like a job interview, right? Like, you just want to make it to the second round. You're not doing anything too crazy. You know your strengths and weaknesses going in, and you're probably going to overstate your salary by 10%. You know what I mean? It's not until after you've been hired, that's when they find out. You have no idea how to use Excel? Like, that's when it comes out, you know? In your mind, you're like, I can figure out pivot tables. I can figure this shit out. Talking dirty is a whole nother thing, too, man. I'm like, I can do talking dirty in certain situations. Like, a lot of people like to be called their name in bed, and I like to be called Jairam Hopper.

God, they were making me laugh. We were at the gym. They were like, yeah, man, I'm preparing for the marathon. He was on, my friends were on a treadmill preparing for a marathon on a goddamn treadmill. Fuck is wrong with you? I was like, you guys need to stop running marathons if you're not African. Cut it the fuck out. You know what I mean? It's all my fucking white friends. Stop. Listen, first of all, a Nigerian will never win a marathon. Anthropologically, we just won't. Too muscular. Can't do it. Big bodies. That's why we play football, basketball. We're sprinters. That's what I was in high school. And I remember my friend, all sprinters, he comes up to me, he's a white dude, Darren. He's like, yeah, man, we're the distance guys. Because we last longer. I said, nah, you're just mad because you can't run fast. That's why you're in distance. You can't run fast. You know what I mean? I was like, yo, dude, but I'm telling you something, Darren. The distance is about to be taken over by my people. He goes, what are you talking about? The Africans are coming. They're jogging from Africa. To America right now for practice. And then they go back. Because we're too big. Look at my big ass head. Come on, West African. Look at our head. Just take a good look at my shit. That ain't going fucking distance. That's why when we sprint, we lean in. Our head gets too heavy. I can't take it. I stop. We're too muscular. After 200 yards, we're like, we can't, you know? It's not going to happen. Even our language matches our head. I know. You're like, what? This is some weird anthropological shit. I figured it out. On the west side of Africa, especially the west, like fucking Togo, Benin, right? Cameroon, Cote d'Ivoire, Mauritania, all that shit. Our heads are big because our language is big. We speak like that. It takes a big head. I can close my eyes and go, that's a big head African. It's true. You know what I mean? We can't take it. But y'all, the marathon, 26.2 miles. You know what the record is? Guess what the record is? 2 hours, 10 minutes by a Kenyan. Why is the flash still white? That's some bullshit. Usain Bolt's running a 9.500 meters. Why is the flash? I'll say it again. Where's this fast white guy? Where the fuck is he? At least give us that superhero. God dang. You know, we had our one superhero, but he couldn't pay his fucking taxes and shit. Blade, shut up, fuckers. Where's your sword? I put it up for collateral, motherfucker. Fuck you. You know what I'm saying? You know what the record is? Yeah. 2 hours, 10 minutes, and a woman from Ethiopia, 2 hours, 25 minutes. Okay, that's 5 minute mile for fucking 2 hours and some shit. You understand me? Okay, so the reason why they win, he said, why do they win? I said, look at them! They're skinny! Huh? They train in Africa. High altitude, huh? That's right, high altitude. No shoes! They come to America, you give them shoes. They're like, wait a minute, this for me? Two of them. I only need one. I give the other to my brother. And their heads match their language. Smaller. And their language. That's a little head African. People don't realize Obama is Kenyan. He's Kenyan, man. He's a Hafrican. That's why he can campaign forever. He don't get tired. That, you see his long-ass body? He's Kenyan. I'm surprised. Wouldn't it be great if the language is spewed out of him by accident? Now I know. I think I got to go, sorry about that. I'm half Kenyan, so sometimes.

0: Aí o cara... Can you just be like, Sid, Obama, speak to us, Obama! Oh, wait a minute.
1: I always wanted to be a fly on the wall when the Obamas first moved in. When they first moved in, I just wanted to be a fly on the wall when they first moved in. Because you know all those old presidential pictures were moving around like Harry Potter pictures. George Washington almost fell off the boat. What the fuck?
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4: So since that wasn't working, my wife took over and she instituted potty sitting sessions, where he, every hour on the hour, had to go into the bathroom and sit on the toilet, and he could not go play until he put something into said toilet. Doing that on command is difficult, and so I would be on the road performing comedy, and I would get texts from my wife like this one. Most of today, every time we'd have a potty sitting session, he'd start playing with his junk until it was hard, and then he'd hide it in his shirt tail saying, "Mommy, my penis is hiding in my shirt." So then I would try to block him from playing with it because you can't pee with a boner, parentheses, or so I've heard. That's true. That's true. And then I found myself shouting, note the all caps up front, do you see that, all caps? Do not play with your penis when it's hard, you can't pee, oh my God, fuck my life.
5: I was downtown, you had these kids, they come up to you. Hey, sir, can you help out my basketball team? Can you buy some candy for my basketball team? Can you buy this for my basketball team? You buy this palm for my basketball team? I'm like, dude, I don't really think you got a basketball team. And if you do have a basketball team, that shit is doing bad. You need to get some sponsorship or like some free Nikes or like a liberal white girl from Minnesota that's compassionate. Like, I'm gonna help these kids. These kids have been through so much. They've had so much trouble in their lives. Just have so many trials and tribulations. Hey, can you have tribulations by themselves? Or do they always have to be with trials? Never hear anybody like, man, I've been having tribulations. What about your trials? You're supposed to have trials with your tribulations. Nah, just tribulations, man. It's been tribulating a lot. And history is weird. Nobody ever just pillages. They always rape with the pillaging. Man, these guys that came through and they pillaged our village. Man, that's messed up, man. If they rape your women too? No, but my hut is fucked up. They stole everything, all the bamboo. That's a weird combination of activities, raping and pillaging. How did they get to that? Here's my very flawed theory on it. I think initially they just wanted to rape and rape. That's my thoughts, but they were like, guys, we gotta think of something else. We already established the fact that we're raping. We gotta think of something else just to give the phrase more flavor and not be redundant. And so somebody's like, we should rape and pillage. And everybody's like, what's pillaging? He was like, I don't know. I thought we were focusing on the rape. So they continue raping and pillaging for some years. And then they had a meeting. They said, guys, we can't say raping and pillaging anymore. Rape looks bad in the newspapers. The media is killing us. We got to think of something else to say for when we send out the press releases. And they're like, we should say pillage and plundering. And they'd be like, what's plundering? He was like, I don't know. I thought we were going to focus on the rape. Anyways, I got off the subject. So I bought some candy from this kid. I handed him a $10 bill. He held my $10 bill up to the light. to check and see if it's counterfeit. Like, what are you going to do if it is counterfeit? You like 11. I'm a grown man. I'll punch you in the chest and take the rest of your candy. Give me all the gummy bears, you little fucker. I like green apples. This ain't a basketball game. This is real life. 1 point for Hannibal.
6: If he's welcome back at the daycares, but you know, we'll see how about that goes. Hey, let's keep the show going. Our next comic actually is the host and creator of the Storytime podcast, so check that out online. If you're curious to wonder what Philip Seymour Hoffman would look like if he never ever made it, never ever got an Oscar, here he is, Joe Deegan! I did that for all of you. But no, seriously, that's actually a true story, the Philip Seymour Hoffman thing. A UPS guy told me that that's who I reminded him of. And then I stabbed him. That's like the, like, I don't care who you are. Don't ever tell someone that they look like someone who's ugly. Like, even, like, I've gotten Jack Black before, I can understand that, it's fine, like, that's cool, and he's funny, and he's fat. It's always a fat person. So as you can tell, I have some insecurities right off the bat. Awesome. I was trying to go through a list of all the awesome insecurities that I've had over time. The first insecurity I had, and this happens, maybe some of you guys can help me with this. Tell me if it's true with you as well. I wondered if my penis looked weird. Anyone else? No? Just me staring at it like, I don't know. But no, it's a thing. I think most guys have that problem. And the first time that I actually got to see another wiener, it wasn't like, you know, my dad or anything. Like, guys have that story. Like, you got to check out your dad. What's that? No, no. Oh my goodness, no. Too soon, ma'am. Too soon. My butt did hurt afterwards, though. Anyway, that's bad. The first time that I actually saw another penis was at a YMCA. I'm sure some other men have had this experience. It's either that or like a high school locker room. It's one or the other. And I was a little bit shocked. I was probably like I said, in like sixth grade, something like that, probably when this happened. And the way that I experienced, and the only way that I can really describe this is by showing you what I saw coming in from the pool at the YMCA. Just coming in from the pool, you know, they always have like the little shower area and some sinks, complimentary hair dryer. Well, there was a gentleman using the complimentary hair dryer like so. True story. And it scarred me, like, for life. Because I was like, you know, what do you do when you see that? Because it's like, I didn't even have pubes or anything. Like, I'm like, is that what you do with pubes? Is it unkosher to, like, wash them and then, you know, coat them with your own towel? Probably. I still do that, but... So the worst part was, this was like when Power Rangers were really big. Anybody like Power Rangers? Maybe a couple of you. No, it's okay. It was one of those times, and everyone was like, oh, you know what? I'm the Green Ranger. No, I'm the Green Ranger. First of all, shut the fuck up, both. Oh, shut up, both of you. You neither have the martial arts skills to be the Green Ranger or the flute playing mastery. Throw that out there. He was a master of the flute. And this is one of those things. And for me, like, all these kids were really happy-go-lucky. I was all scarred and messed up after seeing this man blow dry his penis. And I started to get, like, PTSD every time my mom would, like, blow dry her hair. I just get this horrible vision of a man just like, hey, Joe. Really, really messed me up. And the next time that I got to see a penis, see, I'm sharing a lot with you guys tonight, was in eighth grade. See, it took a little while, but I got to another one. and it was, this Debbie Does Dallas. Has anyone ever seen this pornography? Some other gentlemen in the back maybe are willing to just kind of give me a nod. I seen it. It was good. But for me, I just want to talk. Porn is one of those things. It's very funny to me, and I don't watch it to get my jollies or anything. I watch it more for the comedy of porno. Like, let me just break down Debbie Does Dallas for anyone who hasn't seen it. Netflix it. Put it in your queue. The storyline to Debbie Does Dallas is a high school girl needs to get to Dallas. That's Debbie. Okay. And she's going there to basically try out for the Dallas Cowboys as a cheerleader. She doesn't have any money, so her and her girlfriends get together and decide to make some money. And the way that they decide to make some money is by getting a job. And then at these jobs, somehow each and every one of them figures out that sex gets them money. So then they all decide to help Debbie get to Dallas by becoming whores. It's a lovely tale of adversity and trials and tribulations. It's kind of like Milo and Otis, but really weird. It's one of those things. So that's Debbie Does Dallas, and that's just one of those things. I just want to talk about one more insecurity, and this has been this happened very recently. I have a son now. He's about 1.5. And when my... it's okay. Yes, that's right. I had a kid. I know it's okay. It was fun trying. But no, it was one of those things. When my wife got pregnant, I started to gain what is called sympathy weight. And let me just pull my pants up first. I developed something that I like to call, and if any other gentleman, you can take this, use it at home if you want. It's called the roller coaster belly. And it's when you put your hands up really high, your undergut kind of shows a little bit. So anytime that I go to like reach up and put something on a really high shelf, my stomach shows. And it's not exactly the thing everyone's looking for. Like guys sometimes will look for like a nipple slip. I watch movies constantly for just that purpose. But like there's no woman that's like basically going, oh, I wonder if Joe's gonna reach up and then I'll get to see some gut beefage. It's just so disturbing. And the worst part about it is the other reason why I would call it roller coaster belly is because I just recently figured out that I am not allowed to ride on roller coasters anymore. And it sucks because I love them so much. I figured this out. I'm at a awesomely shitty place called Six Flags. Don't go there anymore because they made fun of me. Like, not on purpose, but they did. So I'm on the Raging Bull. Anyone know this ride? It's a fun ride. I waited to get into the front car. I don't know why I had to do all that neck motion. But that front car is amazing, and it is worth the wait, let me tell you. So I get in the front car, and I go... It's so disturbing. I go to pull the thing down. Everyone else that's with me, I'm with a couple of friends of my wife, and they pull their lap bars down, no problem. Me, for some reason, this douche high schooler over here decides to single me out. And he just looks me like straight in the eye and he's like, can I get... And I'm like, really? Really? He's like, yeah. And then he decides to do like the worst thing you can do, which is announce it to everyone what he's trying to say. He just basically says, yeah, we're going to need another click on car one. And I'm like, another click? Okay, I'll take... I'm like holding in my breath. Just horrible things are happening to my area. And I'm just like trying to get it down. And then he calls for help. He's like, yeah, Carl, we're going to need some help on Carl 1. And then I see who Carl is. Up from behind me comes who I can only describe, like if I had to give him a nickname, it would probably be Hunchy McGee. I apologize for any hunchbacks in the audience or any lovers of a hunchback at home. The way this man came up was that he had like a neck that started here, and the rest of it was all just back. And then he proceeds to basically take his elbow and drop it onto my dick. It's the only way I can describe it. I didn't have, you know, I'm glad I had a kid now because I got that one more click though. That's my time, guys. You've been amazing. Click it.
7: 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He's a father.
8: 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We're joking.
9: 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How are you? You're listening to Chicago's Comedy Scene Radio with Steve Tuohy and Tony Carr. Carr.
10: your hands together for Joe Kilgallen. Thank you. Thank you, everybody. How's everyone doing? Yeah? Good to see everyone. Merry Christmas. Did everyone have a good Christmas? You got all the cool toys you wanted, all that shit? Everyone have a good Hanukkah?
11: Yeah.
10: When the fuck is Hanukkah? Does anyone know when that actually happens? I have a lot of Jewish friends in comedy. They don't even know. I say Happy Hanukkah. They go, dude, I don't think it's right now. I don't know when it is. I love Jewish people. I don't get them. You make all the movies in Hollywood, not one fucking Hanukkah movie. Adam Sandler made one 20 years ago. That's it, right? Wouldn't we all like to see the Goldberg family, you know, just freaking out because they left little Stuart behind or whatever a Jewish name is, right? Saul, they left little Saul behind and he's got to fend off some criminals. That'd be great. Instead, you had some rich suburban Mick, right? Yeah, it's not as much fun. I could say that. I could drop the M word. I'm Irish. It's fine. I do. I love my Jewish friends, though. I love Christmas. It's a good time of year, right? Everyone's happy for the most part. It's fake, whatever. That works, too. I remember being a kid, like things are different with social media now. Just take a picture of your cool toys, put it on Instagram. Used to be you to call your buddy up. You ever have that friend? Calls you up like fucking noon on Christmas Day. It's like, dude, I got a family. I can't be talking to you, you know? And you're all happy. You're like, hey man, I got the new Jurassic Park toy. I got that T-Rex. It's like, oh yeah, did you get the big one or the medium-sized one? And it's like, ah, I think I got the medium-sized one. It's like, yeah, well, my dad loves me more apparently. And I'm 9, so I'm like, you mean Santa? What are you fucking saying right now, man? What are you saying? Get a little heartbroken as a kid. Last Christmas, I was hanging out at a bar with a bunch of my friends. We're all having a good time. And this girl was a little drunk, so she was, you know, chatting away.
12: I'm having fun. All right. It was good. Thank you. My dad was supposed to come out tonight, but he's still on his way to my 4th grade Little League game. He's a little behind, you know, he'll catch up. He'll catch up eventually. No, he's a good guy. I remember growing up, you know, every night before bed, he used to read me fairy tales. Apparently, they wrote a lot of fairy tales about my mom being a bitch. No, she was a wonderful woman, though. I remember one of her favorite things to say was, that's why we can't have nice things. You know, she'd like, you know, I'd be doing something, I'd be... You know, roughhousing, you know, come up to me like, that's why we can't have nice things. Not because I was destructive, but because we were communists. That's why we can't have nice things. Equal distribution of wealth. That's my mom. She's cool. I remember holidays were always big in our household growing up. You know, like, you know, parents used to go all out. I remember, like, Halloween was a big deal. Every year, our house would look scarier and scarier. Except the one year, my sister was in charge of decorating for Halloween. That year, the house just looked like a slut. different views on certain holidays, but that's cool. Yeah. My dad actually, he served in Nam as a military short order cook. And it's really affected him. To this day, he still has Vietnam flapjacks. So. It's ridiculous. My dad. You know, he's getting older. His vision is not what it used to be. I visited him recently. So, like, everything he reads now, he's got a hold out really far in front of him and squint. And, like, I felt sorry for him. I'm like, Dad, you know, you don't have to do that anymore. There's surgeries now you can have, you know, that help you see better. And I probably should have been more specific because instead of getting LASIK, he came home from the hospital with longer arms. Like, oh, yeah! Good idea. I'm glad I thought of it. Good job. He can do this a lot better, too. Nobody listening in the CD will know what I just did. That's okay. Anyone take a picture of that? Look at that. That's fine. I remember growing up, my dad He had this big stack of Playboys in his closet that he always said he read for the articles, which I never believed. Until recently, he asked me if I wanted to borrow one because he said there was this really good article on Chris Farley inside. So I'm like, all right, yeah, I'll take a look at it. And I'm flipping through it, and in the article, they interview Chris Farley's priest. And his priest quotes the Bible, which my dad had highlighted. Which proves not only does my dad read Playboy for the articles, but he also reads it for the scripture. Anyone can find Jesus in the Bible. My dad fumbles through titties. Salvation! Right there. Knew I'd find it. And have a good time doing it. Like Jesus, I had a Jewish upbringing. That is until we were accidentally baptized during a family canoe trip. A weird thing, our boat capsized, and I guess our shouts of "Save us!" were misunderstood. So, but you know, my family's like, you know, all right, that's fine. You know, my mom, she just like, she went with it. I remember she had one of those Jesus figurines on her dashboard, and like she gave it to me one day because she was hoping that, you know, she didn't want to force this religion on me. She gave it to me hoping that I would take it upon myself, you know, to educate myself about Jesus. And I learned all by myself in my room that Jesus is no match for Battle Action Skeletor. Battle Action Skeletor has kung fu grip and an axe. Dashboard Jesus has an adhesive bottom. No, you know, obviously. So after they did battle, I buried Jesus in the backyard, but he just wound up in my toy box like 3 days later. I think we all saw that coming.
4: I moved to the Midwest to be with my wife. I was living in Los Angeles when we met. We had a long-distance relationship. She stalked me on MySpace. That's how we met. And we've been together a few years. Yeah, we're getting up there in our years. When it came time to move, I wanted to move back here because I fell in love with a Midwest girl because I did not like Los Angeles women. I didn't. They have an attitude. Here, I'll give you an example. You pay a compliment to a woman in Los Angeles, they get snotty. Say, hey, I really like that purse. And they say, thanks. It's Versace, cost $1,000. Pay that compliment to any single woman in the room right now. Hey, I really like your purse. Oh my goodness, $20 TJ Maxx. Does your wife need a purse? Let's go get one for her. I like picking out purses. I like that enthusiasm. I do.
11: I'm married. Is there a lot of married people here? A good bit. All right. You could have just not clapped. Be definite about it. No. Good for you. Almost. Are we just racking it all up? Does it matter? Sometimes. Used to. For a little bit. I'm married. I've married for almost 6 years now, and it's it's good. It's getting pretty serious, so that's cool. So yeah, we took it slow, you know. If you're not married, and obviously someone's not, and here's what marriage is. Marriage is like, you ever go to a concert and you see a mosh pit and you're like, oh, you know what? I'm gonna go get in that mosh pit. And then once you get in it, you're like, poof, I do not want to be in this mosh pit at all. I'm gonna leave and go get some beer. And then the mosh pit's like, well, didn't you drink last night? And you're like, all right, mosh pit, why don't you get off my back? We get in fights a lot, like, but I don't know. It's like normal fights. Like, it's easy to fight when you're married. I would imagine marriage and prison are the two easiest places to fight. Just everybody there is really tense and on edge. No one knows how they got there. It happened quick, so. She'll get mad like when I hang out with my friends. She tries to compare the hang. She's always like, you always have so much fun with your friends. Like, you never had that much fun with me. You never laughed that much with me. How come? Like, and I'm like, well, yeah, I hang out with professional comedians. It's a pretty good time. I don't know what to tell you. Like, they make new jokes every day. Every day they make jokes. Like, she doesn't make jokes. She makes a lot of lists. She does. There's a lot of lists. It's never even, like, funny. It's never like, go get bread and a zebra. And you're like, what? I don't know where. Okay. She runs everything. She's in charge. I don't know. I don't know what her insurance is. Like, I don't have a clue. I think I'm on it because I think that's a law. But I hope it's a law. I don't know how much money we have. I couldn't even ballpark it to tell you how much money we have. I think it's obvious I'm not throwing a lot in the hat. But I don't know how good she's doing, you know? I wouldn't even know how to get it if I had to get it. I don't know what bank we go to. I don't, like, I can't get robbed, though. Like, what's he gonna, like, go to your ATM. I'd like to know where it's at, my friend. Yeah. Just call my wife, see if she gives you the card. That's why all I know is, like, I have to die first. I cannot let her die first. She can't leave me, all right? If she starts dying, I will die much quicker than her. I don't know what to do if I'm left alone. Like, I actually hope she leaves a list for that because I don't want to, like, I gotta call her mom and be like, hey, did she ever bring up bank stuff to you at all? Do you have any idea what she did for a living? What did she do for a living? I know she left during the day pretty often. What is your last name? Okay.
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15: I had to stop making fun of gay people because I opened up for a burlesque show in Wrigleyville, and I don't hang out there. I just opened up for a burlesque show up there in Boys Town, and I got confronted by 3 gay black dudes. Scariest shit ever in my life. You get confronted by 3 gay black dudes, they gonna kick your ass. That's for the and I was taking the. I didn't have a car at this time. I was on the train. So they were in front of the Belmont Red Line station waiting for my ass. Waiting. I'm talking about standing there waiting. When this hand go back, you don't know what the fuck. I'm thinking, oh, shit. He could do anything with this hand out. What he said and did to me scared the living shit out of me. That man goes. I go, what's the problem? He goes, oh, you that funny, man? I said, I guess I'm the comedian. What's up? He said, you think you funny? You think gay people act like that, huh? You think they act like that? I was like, my cousin gay. He gave me the right to do it. So, copyright, bitch. It's like, I ain't no bitch. You don't know what you're talking about. Boop, boop, be gone. I was like, this nigga just made me disappear with that shit? What the fuck is this? I freaked out and called my mama. I was like, Mama, I ain't coming to church Sunday. I'm fucking gone. She's like, you ran to them gay people again. I told you, stop that. They boo-boo you. Yeah, Mama, they boo-boo me. Because when a gay person say, boop, boop, be gone, get the fuck out of there. Don't be there at all. And I love my cousin, man. I fuck just laugh like that. I love my cousin, man. I remember when he came out, he was gay. I remember when he came out and told us. We all knew it. It was like the Catholic. It was like the Pope telling us he was Catholic. I'm fucking up my words. It's like the Pope telling us he's Catholic. It's like, I hope you guys don't know this, but I'm gay. Yeah, man, we know, man. It's not. I mean, when he was younger, he only had posters of Lil Wayne and 50 Cent with their shirt off in their room. You got to do some searching to find that shit. You just don't. They were legit posters. He had them framed and signed. It's like, what the fuck you mean 50 Cent and Lil Wayne? And why are they shirts off? But here's the thing that really set it off. When he was a baby, he had like a gay cry as a baby, you know? Wham, motherfucker. It's just stupid. Every time my aunt tried to breastfeed him, he'd push the nipple away, be like, no, I want my dad. So funny as hell. That's so funny. It's funny, every time he'll crawl, he'll look back and see if somebody looking at him. Like, nigga, we see your little gay. Go on. Go on, you little queen ass. Go on. That's amazing.
10: It's Saturday. Are we drinking? Make some noise, yeah? That's awesome. Happy you guys are drinking. I love getting drunk. It's the best. It's the worst, though, when someone's accusing you of being drunk. Because if someone's accusing you of being drunk, that means you're somewhere drunk where it would be very inappropriate to be drunk. And it especially sucks because the harder you try and defend yourself, the drunker you come across. It's like, what? Am I drunk? That answer your question, huh? If I was drunk, could I successfully touch my nose? No, that doesn't answer your question. Well, I was drunk, about to fight right now. Is that something I do if I was drunk? Huh? Answer that. Is my shirt off now? Does that mean I'm drunk, about to fight? Nope, still don't believe me. A, B, C, D, M, O, G, bitch, is the alphabet. I'm not drunk. So I get the job or what? Interview over? Okay. Where'd I put my beer? Over here? All right. I love drinking. I even love watching television shows about drinking. Anybody here a Bar Rescue fan? Bar Rescue fans? Yeah, that's a great show. If you've never seen it, this guy, John Taffer, he goes to these shitty failing bars and screams at everyone for 59 minutes for being just idiots. And then in the last minute, for no reason, he just goes, all right, here's $1 million new bar, for no reason. And that's the show, and it's fantastic. And the one thing, like, they're always open to all the changes and everything, but the one thing the owners always want to put their foot down for is when he tries to change the name of the bar. They never want that to happen. I was watching one episode recently. This guy was having a tantrum. He's like, whoa, whoa, whoa, Taffer. My grandfather built this place with his bare hands back in 1952, and he named it Dick Liquors, and it's going to stay Dick Liquors. It's named after my mom. It's a family name. Stays. No deal. I do drink and eat too much. I'm trying to get back into shape and help motivate myself. So I bought one of those small bathroom scales, put in my bathroom to try and help motivate me to get back in shape. Didn't end up working too well. I just ended up using it to weigh myself before and after taking shit. So wasn't too motivational. Lost 10 pounds a day. No big deal. Just stats, guys. It's always really nice when I don't have comedy shows on the weekend because I get to go out with my buddies and drink and have a great time. But what's always way more on my mind, what I'm always way more excited about is where I'm going to get my late night meal. That's always way more what I want. And with my buddies, I'm like, yeah, shots, girls. So Taco Bell or Wendy's? What's this conversation really about? What's this night really about? And the thing is, like, I want to go, but so does the rest of Chicago. And you have to deal with that. Like, bars close, everyone floods out like drunk zombies from The Walking Dead. But if they were bros, just like the same thing, but if the zombies had sandals and cargo shorts. And a lot of people go to the nearest spot. A lot of them are Mexican joints, and I want to go so bad. But it's complete anarchy in these places. People fighting, screaming, pissing on themselves. And I want to go so bad. But the thing also is, I feel so bad for the people who work there. Like, that's their job. They have to deal with this nonsense every single day. So every time I go to get my late night meal, I always have this pregame talk with myself. I'm like, all right, Ricky, here's the deal. I'm going to go in, get my burrito and get out of here. But here's the deal. I'm going to be the most polite person in here. These guys working here, they'll appreciate that. But what my dumb brain doesn't realize is I'm just as blacked out drunk as everybody else. So I come off like a complete psychopath when it's finally my turn to order and I go, I just want to apologize for all the riffraff in here this evening. You guys have been working so hard and everyone is just inconveniencing you. Anyway, I'll have 1,000 burritos, please. And you know, my last name's Gonzalez, so I got your back. And it's like, you know, in high school, I won this trophy, but I don't even deserve it. That's for you guys. Boom. Stays there. Get hanging on the mantle next to that framed photo of the dead kid. Good spot. I'm gonna go throw up in the corner, quietly.
16: You guys, so I was, so I've been doing stand-up for 7 years. This year is the 7 year anniversary of my stand-up career. I started when I was 16 years old. And to give you an idea, when I was 16 years old, I was about 10 sizes larger than I am now. In pants. I had braces, had short hair, and so one thing that I've noticed about stand-up is that the longer you do it, the more hate mail you get about it. And so I wanted to end you guys on this hate mail that I received. I got this letter regarding a video that I had done of the very first stand-up show I'd ever performed. So there's like, this doesn't work. So there's like, this video on YouTube, I didn't even post it, but when I was 16 years old, I'm doing stand-up routine, and it's the worst. Like, I could have told you it's the worst video ever you've ever seen. But instead, there was a guy who was so offended by this video that he decided to reach out to me about it. And so I wanted to read to you guys the letter that I got, and the things we have to deal with as stand-up comedians. First of all, though, excuse me, I just spit all over this guy. We're both redheads, it's fine. And I don't have chlamydia anymore. So, one thing you should know about me is that I went to college. I was number 8 in the nation for IPDA professional debate, which basically means I get to go to college for free because I'm very good at doing very thorough research very fast. So that's something you should know about me. But first, I want to read you this letter. I changed the gentleman's name to Lance. And here we go. So it says, "Hi, Sydney. My name is Lance. You don't know me, but I know you. Unfortunately. I was perusing stand-up comedy videos on YouTube when I came across a video you posted in 2008. In the description, it was noted that the video was taken at your very first stand-up comedy show ever. And I have to tell you, Sydney, not impressed. What is with your performance? And in a sweatshirt? Unprofessional. Not to mention the distracting array of orthodontia. But now on to the jokes. My morals and ethics regarding honesty gave me no choice but to find you. I saw on your website that you're still doing stand-up comedy. Yikes! Really? Who pays you? No, seriously, who's the person who pays you? I need to speak to them. Also, I saw that you used to teach improv. At least the children think you're funny. But if it were my kid, asterisk, shakes head, asterisk. No way. But from the looks of things, you've dropped a few pounds, ditched the braces, and colored your hair. At least now you have something going for you. All you need is a new career. Bad choices, Sydney. Bad choices. So when I got this, I reacted the way that you imagined someone would react, you know, an array of emotions. I was sad, I was hurt, I was angry, I was confused, I was frustrated. But I wanted to wait before I responded. Like, have you ever had a fight with someone and then like 3 hours later come up with the best response and you're like, oh, if only I could rewind time and just say. So I waited about 3 days. I think I got that on like a Tuesday or a Wednesday. And I responded, which I have with me. And here's my response. Hi, Lance. I'm sorry you didn't like my video. I guess we can't all be perfect performers during our first show ever. I see you did your homework on me. Very impressive, Lance. Very impressive. I applaud you.
17: And it is because of this that I decided to do some homework on you myself. And I have to tell you, Lance, not impressed. Let's begin with your MySpace. Highlights, Lance? Highlights? Really? I mean, we all know those went out with NSYNC and Backstreet Boys, which would be totally understandable. That's why I'm so confused as to why your page is set to Nickelback. Moving on, I'm sorry for your divorce. I saw the paperwork. Irreconcilable differences, Lance? Bummer. No worries, though. Your lawyer didn't breach any confidentiality agreements or anything. Your ex-wife posted it on her Instagram along with an emoji that's laughing so hard it's crying. Also, while I was making that terrible, horrible video in 2008, do you know what you were doing, Lance? You were getting a DUI and a possessions charge in the same night. Bad choices, Lance. Bad choices. Luckily for me, my bad choices won't affect what boxes I have to check on future job applications. Thank you for your feedback, and good luck in your custody hearing. P.S. Imaginable has two eyes. I hope your Groupon tattoo wasn't too expensive. Cheers, Sydney Davis.
18: I think the part about being a parent that I would look forward to the least would be disciplining your children. But that's inevitable, right? There have to be rules. And when the rules are broken, there have to be consequences. Otherwise, they're not rules. They're just suggestions. I don't think I could spank my kids. And, like, I'll hear adults now and then, they'll say, like, I was spanked when I was a kid and I turned out fine. You ever notice the people who say that, they never say it in a calm and relaxed manner? It's always, I was spanked and I turned out fine. Did you, Greg?
19: I don't know. How many of you guys are dating? Round of applause. Where's the daters at? All right. All the ladies that couldn't get their guys to come with them. That's the other 30 people from the graduating class, right? That's cool. They weren't invited, huh? Good. Screw them. So I say, like, I'm married. I love my wife. We don't fight much, but she's really super cool, is what I'm saying. She does not make me sleep in the wet spot. She makes me change the sheets. But I think, I know, like, while you guys are dating, I know, like, arguments come up, and I think they're always over just differences of definitions. Like, her definition of cleaning the bathroom is getting out the Windex and the Lysol and the scrubbing bubbles. My definition of cleaning the bathroom is taking a leak on the stains of shit in the toilet. Like, honey, I cleaned the bathroom. Oops, I cleaned the floor too. I was watching football the other day, and my wife goes, I thought you were gonna wash the dishes. I took my beer, I was like, I'm getting ready. Also, I know married couples, oh, well, we got one. All right. And she's not with her husband. No, he's a fourth year now. What is up? It's Febreezing him, right? Febreezing it. Shh. Clean the kid. There were some bugs in the air, so I used some Raid. Well, I know, like, people like married or people dating, like, arguments come up. And I hear people that are not in relationships say, but if you fight, you can have makeup sex. No. Does that happen in your house?
20: Yeah, absolutely.
19: Really? Wow. There's some nice houses up here. In my house, makeup sex means I'm masturbating with Noxzema. I did that joke in a show. My wife came up to me after. I thought she was going to be mad. She goes, you should really say oil of Olay. I'd feel better. Noxzema would be Chile. It would be. It's an evaporative coolant. You can only say evaporative coolant in a smart town like Madison. You say it in Glendive, people are like, what are you saying? Get out of here. I was like, you need a synonym for evaporative? What's a synonym? I don't know, a synonym is a synonym for leg. What? Get out of here. So my wife's a yoga teacher. She teaches me neat things about different like Chinese health philosophies. And she tells me that men should not ejaculate. Yeah, we should raise our life force up our spine. And when it hits our crown chakra, it will create enlightenment. I was like, well, enlightenment must be another word for blue balls. Poor Buddha. If I was Buddha, I would have slipped down the back of that Bodhi tree and rubbed one out, huh? Oh, I'm feeling enlightened now. I gotta take a nap.
0: Yo, what's up? This is Marlon Wayans, and you listen to my boys, Tony Carr, and I'm enjoying Chicago's comedy theme radio.
21: But you know why we work? Because not only do we love each other, we respect each other. It's more than love. Just because you love someone doesn't mean it works. You have to respect each other. I taught him how to respect me. I did. Well, listen, I'll be honest with you. I was not a good dater. I was a ball buster as a dater. I don't know if you can imagine that. Picture, if you will. I once dated a guy, really nice guy, but he went to see a psychic. Now, I don't believe in psychics, okay? I think they prey on people who are weak and need a friend, not a psychic. And if you're psychic and you're upset that I said that, then you should have known I was going to say it and not watch the show. Sorry, but crock of shit. And he went to see a psychic and then got so excited he came home and told me, psychic told me you and I were married in another life. So I broke up with him. Who wants to waste two lifetimes on the bastard? Move on. And then that allowed me, thank God I did that, because then I was able to find my husband, who really is the love of my life, but he's the love of my life because he respects me. I taught him how to respect me, I'm telling you. 6 weeks we were dating. We hadn't slept together, anything like that at that point, and probably because I was on the road, but I was really busy. And he was supposed to pick me up. He was an hour and a half late. No call, no text, no email, nothing. No smoke signal, nothing. Okay? Finally he calls, he goes, my phone died and I was stuck in traffic, I'll be right over. I said, can you buy me some condoms? He said, what? I said, could you buy some condoms? I said, okay. And I hung up the phone and I put on sexy lingerie and I lit candles and music and I put the chain on the lock. And he knocked on the door and I opened it up and I said, let me see the condoms. And he reached through the chain. I said, thanks, we need that shit. And I shut the door. I figured if he stayed, he was for me. If not, he'd get the therapy he needed. And I would pay it forward for the next woman. That's it.
4: I'm Gen X. And that means my entire life, I was told, no one cares what you think, shut up and deal with it. Yeah. So that is how I go through life. I don't complain about things, I just internalize them. Probably going to give me cancer someday, but that's what I do. For example, the Kardashians. I don't like the Kardashians. I think they're a bunch of vapid whores. Not really a joke. It's just how I feel about them. But I don't complain about them. I don't get on Twitter like, you shouldn't watch their show. You shouldn't buy their cosmetics. No, I ignore them. I ignore them. They ignore me. They're billionaires. I only have health insurance because of my wife. We're the same.
22: I used to live in Logan Square. Any Logan Square people? There's always three. I used to live in Logan Square, and I would ride the Blue Line every day. And there was always the same homeless guy who would go from car to car asking for money. And his whole bit was, he'd come in and he'd be like, you got change for a sandwich? You got change for a sandwich? And he would just say that over and over and over again. So we'd call him the sandwich guy for obvious reasons. Now, I'm at this networking event. Everyone's shaking hands and passing out business cards. And it's sponsored by, they had Jimmy John's doing catering. So there's all these Jimmy John's sandwiches. And everyone's like shaking hands and networking. But I'm just eating these sandwiches because I'm a poor comedian. And at the end of this event, there are still tons of these Jimmy John sandwiches just sitting there waiting to go. And I'm poor, so I went up to the producers. I was like, hey, producers, What are you gonna do with all those sandwiches? I noticed you had some sandwiches left over. What's gonna happen with those sandwiches? And they were like, oh, nothing. We're gonna toss them. You can have them. And I was like, oh, sweet. So I took a trash bag. I took a clean trash bag, a clean one, and I filled it up with all these Jimmy John sandwiches, and I threw it over my shoulder, and I hopped on the blue line to go home. And I'm sitting there, and I hear the door slide open. And from the corner of my eye, I can see the guy. He's like, you got change for a sandwich? You got change for a sandwich? And I'm sitting there, and I'm like, oh. I'm about to blow his mind. I'm going to blow his fucking mind. This is going to be great. And he's walking, and he's like, you got change for a sandwich? You, and he's like collecting his stupid change. And I'm going through my trash bag, and I'm like, what does he want? What's gonna crush it right now? Ah, a turkey tom. Everyone loves turkey, yeah. And he comes up to me, and he's like, you got change for, and before he can finish his statement, I'm like, bam. It's a real sandwich. It's a turkey tom from Jimmy John's. You're gonna love it. And he looks at the sandwich, and he looks at me, and he goes, nah. And he doesn't take my sandwich. Why wouldn't he take my sandwich? I was like, is it because I touched it? He's out of the house. Why would he care? And I'm all upset about it. And I get off at the Logan Square stop. At the far end of the train, I can see the sandwich guy pop out. He's finishes rounds for the day or whatever. And my instinct is, I have to talk to him. And so now, I am rushing towards this homeless guy on a train platform with a trash bag over my shoulder, just carrying my own personal issues, I guess. And I get over to him, and before I could say anything, he finds a trash can, and he leans over, and he finds an apple core, and he starts eating it right in front of me. So I didn't talk to him. And I ate all of those sandwiches by myself. Fuck that guy, he's crazy. That's a crazy person. His name is a sandwich guy. I was like, sandwich guy, look at all these sandwiches I got. He's like, fuck your sandwiches. Have you seen the apple cores today? Have you seen them? This is quality apple core.
1: Think about that, that's a hard thing to do, to go out to a bar and convince a girl, I'm the guy that you wanna do things with. Think about how hard it was for us to start that. How did we start that? How did a caveman ever get to that point with a cave woman? How did a caveman say that when there was no language, no communication skills? First of all, when you were a caveman, you just stood around with your buddies, mumbling. You're like, that's it. There's really nothing going on, just a lot of. Then one of you out of nowhere would just get an erection. Explain that to the crew. Oh, come on, so, oh, oh, hey, look out, oh, no, no. All your buddies are mad. Hey, bitch, I'm out, no. They don't like it, pointing at them. You're gonna be a nonverbal dick salesman going up to women like, hey, come on, say goodbye, hey, goodbye. What are you selling? She doesn't know, you can't say it. Who said yes? The slowest girl in the pack. Had a bad leg, she was lugging around. Okay, okay, okay. How did that happen? The guy that convinced a girl to do that for the first time invented fire in the wheel that afternoon. It was like, everything clicked. I got it. Everything made sense. I would have loved to see the first caveman that discovered pulling out. That would have been amazing. All right, the first guy that's like, oh, oh, oh, oh! That's where all that shit on the wall got started. They were like, oh, oh, blah, blah, blah. What do you think, that ink? There was no ink. It's jizz symbols.
2: Hey, this is Steve Trevino, and you're listening to Steve and Tony on the comedy scene. The only comedy scene. Why would you listen to anything else? Duh. Hello.
3: Uncle, I just want a Snickers bar, and I said, you got some popcorn right there. And she said, uncle, but I want a Snickers bar, popcorn, and a popsicle. I'm like, you can't have all that. Why do you want all that? Well, uncle, I just want to have three things in my mouth. And all I can say is, you've been hanging around Dante, huh? I never want to hear you say that again in your life. It's crazy. And she always get on me because the music I play in my car, because I don't play a lot of music in my car. I don't play like that la-di-da instrumental stuff. She wants to hear music, but I don't play it because music

0: you. This new booty, get it together. 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You put them down in there, and you see them just filthy and dirty, and put on Justin Timberlake's sweatsuit. Well, I guess it's all good looking. They all clean and shit trying to take you home. Ladies, don't play that shit. But that shit come only to the club. Because you will get impregnated by a homeless person who's on link. Or trying to steal yours. How many more new ones I got for y'all? Oh, I got these ignorant ass friends. Half of them right there. I got these ignorant ass friends, right? And they always doing ignorant things. Like, my ignorant ass friend, he'll call me and he'll be like, B, look, I need to meet you in person. We need to talk right now. The FBI got my phone tapped. What the fuck do y'all need? Why did this phone gonna think I'm doing this shit? Hey, if y'all listening, I don't know him. Number! Ignorant ass friends! I got this ignorant ass friend, he runs some races. Mazel tov. He runs fundraisers, and he'll call me like, hey, B, you gotta come to this next fundraiser. I'm like, why? B, you gotta come to this next fundraiser, it's gonna be hot. What's it for? It's for paraplegics. Man, I don't know no paraplegics. I don't feel comfortable coming to a fundraiser for paraplegics. Dude, you gotta come. It's gonna be pussy crawling everywhere.
1: On the floor.
2: No rubber.
0: I'm be rich. Appreciate y'all.
3: Do a lot of driving for my job. Here's what I see. Wacky stuff. I saw a lady driving. She was doing like 75 miles an hour. She was filing her nails. I was like so upset. I stopped mid-text. I laid on the horn, people. I sent an email out to everybody I knew immediately. I updated my Facebook. I sent out a tweet. You know, I want people to know the danger zones out there. Good. Two people like that. That's what I was going for. Like, a lot of comics like to come up here and get everyone to laugh at once. Not me. All right. I like to pick away at you one at a time. That's what I like to do. So. Do me a favor, once you get your joke, if you just go wait in the lobby area, just wait until somebody else comes out there and they tag you, and then you come in and then you get to sit with their date, pretty much. That's, call it comedy carousel. It's a way of meeting new people. Here's what I learned recently. Anybody who lives in Illinois, you probably know this. If you hit a construction worker in Illinois, you can get fined $10,000. That's the law here. I was down in Indiana a couple weeks ago. I saw the same sign, $7,500. Yeah. So I was thinking, let's say you hit somebody in Chicago. If you're smart, you just throw them in the trunk, drive to Gary. Hey. Save yourself $2,500 right there. Yeah, that's a stimulus package, $2,500. I got two refunds last year, one from the IRS, one from Larry on I-80. You know? Or something brighter than orange, not my... And I was not the only person with someone in my trunk in Gary, so there you go. I fit right in. I rented a townhouse. Crazy. I see a lot of these as I drive around, the photo-enforced traffic lights. Those things are great, aren't they? No, seriously, I don't stop at nearly as many red lights anymore. If I don't see a camera, boom, I blow right through. I wave in case there's one hidden, right? Sometimes they're in the bushes. I pretend like I'm going down a roller coaster. I'm like, ah! If I'm going to pay $100 for a picture, I want it to be a good shot, all right? One time I had the kids in the car. I'm like, smile! Because if you time that right, that's a family portrait right there. I'm like, no, we're not going to Sears. We don't have to. They're going to send it to us in the mail, so. You screw around, we turn around. I said that. I know. They have a new car out. It's called a chameleon car. Has a special kind of paint on it. If the sun hits it the right way, it'll change colors. Yeah, I saw one of these. I rear-ended it. Found out if you hit it the right way, it changes shapes.
4: The stage, she does everything. Sketch, stand-up, improv. She's been everywhere, including the illustrious Second City. Please help me welcome Monique Matrin, everybody!
5: Thanks for having me here. I'm really excited.

0: that I'm here and out of my old job. I used to work for this couple that they were swingers. Sorry, I'm going to say that right. They were swingers. If you ever wonder, like, oh, is that couple into swinging? The answer is no, because trust me, swingers want to talk about it. They will tell you. We're swingers. We're really adventurous. All right, did you want English muffin or toast with your eggs? Because, like, you never hear a couple saying, we're into monogamous sex. We're really predictable. I did not want this couple to ask me. I did not want to have sex with them. First of all, this was not like a hot Brangelina couple, right? Like, he was just some used car salesman, and she was, how do you put it politely? Like, you could tell she probably used to be hot, like back in her prime, you know? And I figure if I'm gonna have a threesome, it's not gonna be with the dude selling me an extended warranty and a used Kirstie Alley. Like, I need some bragging rights here. So I spent the entire time I worked for them, like, freaked out that they were gonna ask, because I did not want them to ask me. However, I did not want them to ask me, you know? Because, like, nobody wants to be left out, even if it means being left out of herpes. Like, I just don't think I would be good at threesomes. Like, I think it'd be, like, just a bunch of arms and legs that you would get tangled in, you know? Like, I'd reach for one thing and then accidentally grab another, or, like, end up with a random butt in my face, or worse, something random in my butt, or, I don't, it'd be like getting stuck in an automatic car wash, you know? Like, things are, like, rolling over you and smushing you and, like, smash between stuff. Like, random liquid squirting out of that everywhere. Like, it's just wet everywhere. You know, and I don't know. What if I don't get an option? You know, maybe I would like a gentle wash. You know, instead I might get stuck with a power spray to my undercarriage. And it never ends well. It's always awkward at the end, mostly because usually a couple of Mexican dudes wait to tell you off, so. Dodge that bullet. Bill was talking about the pajamas. People going out in public with them. You guys seen those pajama jean commercials? You seen them? Woman's like, hello, can you tell that I'm wearing pajamas? Well, I can tell that you've given up on trying to find a man. I mean, seriously, because there is no time to wear pajamas out of the house unless it's spirit week at school. Oh, man, the commercial cracks me up. Hey, I'm wearing pajama jeans. You can even wear them on a date. Yeah, a blind date. I mean, your date would literally have to be blind because you look like a retard in those jeans. And I apologize. I didn't offend anybody. I know that that's not, like, the most PC thing to say. And so I do apologize if I offended you. I should not have used the word jeans. They're pajamas. I would rather you wear Zubaz pants. Do you guys remember those? They were, like, tied at the ankles and they ballooned out, like, bright colors, like, free mullet with every purchase. Zubaz. Like, the difference is, pajama jeans, you're trying to trick me. You know, you're lying to me, so fuck you. But Zubaz fans, that's fine. You're just admitting to the world that you don't give a shit. And that I can respect. Pajama jeans, they're only $30. They're $30, guys. They're $30! God, I mean, for $30, why don't you just, like, rent the notebook and order Chinese, you know? It's gonna be way cheaper, and you still get that same lonely effect that you are clearly going for. Last year, about this time, actually, they re-released Beauty and the Beast in movie theaters. You guys,
1: yes.
0: Right? Oh, Beauty and the Beast! I went and saw it, of course, because I loved that movie as a kid. Guys, it is awful as an adult. Yeah, it's basically telling little girls, like, hey, it doesn't matter how angry and abusive he is. Just love him harder. Change. Just stick around for a while. Every other scene, Belle's like, no, don't, stop it, I won't let you. And the Beast or Gaston or the stupid fucking Tika, whatever that is, like, they push past her, they throw her in the dungeon, they do whatever they want to her. I don't remember Disney movies being so rapey. I mean, yeah, girl gets drugged, guy makes out with her. That's fine. And you had Snow White, girl gets drugged, and guy, and at least two of the midgets make out with her. Well, you know what? Maybe that's where they get the term slip on the Mickey. I don't know. I didn't come up with it. I didn't come up with that one. I don't know. And they also don't. It's awful for little girls because they can't live up to this. That's being a woman. They can't live up to that, you know? You know, like in The Little Mermaid, in order for Ariel to be with her prince, she has to give up her voice. That's the story. Yeah, what woman do you know would be willing to shut up just to be with a man? And you also never see what it's really like, you know? These girls are being set up. You know, you don't see The Little Mermaid lying to cover up about her bruises. No, nothing. I just ran into some coral. It's fine. No, I fell down the stairs. I'm still getting used to my new legs, that's all. I want to be where the people are. Ask them my questions and get backhanded. Walking around with those, what do you call them? Restraining order. Up where they walk, up where they run away, up where they stay all day at their sister's before returning after everybody warns them not to. But they can't help it because they're in a codependent relationship. Thanks on the control issues with their father, who happens to have a magical staff, but not in a sexual way, but probably in a sexual way, let's be honest. Wandering free. He's probably cheating on me. Part of that fucked up world. All right, guys, I've been voting for Dre. Thank you very much.
1: Ladies and gentlemen, keep it going one more time. Monique Montrez, everybody.
2: Denver, Denver, I'm from Denver, Denver, Denver, I'm from Denver, Denver, Denver, I'm from Denver, Denver, Denver, I'm from Denver.

0: TJ, god damn it, you rhymed tender with Denver like six times.
1: More like three.
0: It's still a lot.
1: That's true. Denver, Denver, I'm in Denver.
2: Hey!
3: Hey!
2: Hey.
3: Hi.
2: So I'm really fortunate. Every year, I seem to be pretty healthy. I don't really get sick. I just get a really bad case of, like, spring fever. But it's okay. Like, no one seems to catch it around me. It's not contagious. So the deal with me is, I've had people tell me, like, hey, I think you're hot, I'd fuck you. But it kind of ends there. Like, no one wants to cherish me and treat me as a human being and a lady. Which is really unfortunate, because now with the weather getting better, like, all of the couples that were hibernating on their couch cuddling have made it their job to follow me outside, wherever I go. And it's making me want to hibernate on my couch away from them and their happiness. But I'm only 22 and I've got all these friends that are getting, like, married and divorced and have multiple kids, and I'm just like, what are you doing? Like, we live way longer now. You can see that.
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4: Now, I do know who to blame for this protecting of kids, overprotecting, making them safe. Moms, you need to dial it back. And I know it's moms because my wife went from a rational, sane woman, and then she became a mom, and suddenly it was all about the baby. All about the baby. Moms and dads are different. Moms are like, I will always take care of you. I will protect you. You were a part of me. Dads are like, ah, if you wander into traffic and get killed, shit, we'll make another.
5: We've had a fine, fine evening, and it couldn't be topped off better than with this guy. Ladies and gentlemen, I've watched this guy for many, many years. Very funny. Enjoy watching this man. You've seen him on The Tonight Show with Jay Leno many times. He's also been to Iraq twice to entertain the troops. But tonight, he couldn't be more giddy because today he got the news that he just received his GED. Ladies and gentlemen, welcome Mr. Rocky Laporte.
6: All right. How you doing there, folks? Everybody good there? Yeah, that's good. So, freaking gas is going back up, you know? Right? I was in the station the other day, and the guy goes, fill it up. I go, no. Just give me $90 worth. That way I got 10 left for Starbucks. Too high. My nephew's getting married. Him and his fiance, they registered at Shell.
7: Anyway. I saw a really classy woman on TV lately. I like the crazies, okay? Don't get me wrong. I like to date a freak or like fuck a freak, but maybe not date. Like, I was seeing this girl for a while and then she like closed her blinds and it was like, oh, what the hell? But, you know, I've seen some different women for a while. This one chick I saw on TV, I totally wanted her, okay? But it was on a really weird show. It's called My Strange Addiction. Does anybody want that? Girl's a freak! There's some serious weird people on there. But the show, okay, if you haven't seen it, a normal addiction is like, well, like cigarettes and gambling and food and like, you know, alcohol, driving, you know, stupid stuff. Those are addictions. A weird addiction. It's like this woman who eats couch cushions. A little strange. That's expensive ass habit, isn't it? Do blow like a normal white person. What's your... Call your dealer at Slumberland or whatever. Hey, man, you got any of those tassels I like? I need a fix, dude. I need a fix. Come through. Come through. What time do you guys open? I'll get it off the truck. Okay. Couch cushion. God, I want to nail this girl. First of all, you wouldn't have to take her out any place nice ever. God, it would be great. Oh, you didn't like the food at Penguin? Oh, I'm so sorry. We'll stop by Smulikos on the way home, get you the throw pillows to munch on. She doesn't like it. I can't sleep in this bed you have. Well, I'm sorry I don't have a sleep number, but you can just gnaw your end down to any size that feels comfortable, can't you? Guys, she could never say she doesn't want to blow you, right? I didn't want to put that in my mouth. Bitch, you eat polyurethane! Suck it! What's wrong with you? And then they asked this girl. They finally asked her, like, so why do you do it? Why do you eat couch cushions? Like, she'd never been asked this before, I guess. She had no response. She was like, when I was younger, my parents got divorced. Okay, my parents have a split up, but that's no excuse to really gnaw on the lazy boy, okay? I'm just trying to put it together here. We've all been there, right? You at least know somebody's split up. You've had a bad relationship yourself, split up. I've had a few. Everybody's there that one crazy night. If you've ever lived with somebody else, we didn't care how great of an upbringing you had, we've all been there that night when they freak out and at least acts like, one of them acts like they're going to move out, right? It's scary. I totally saw where this girl was coming from for just a moment. You ever been there? Your dad's been screaming at your mom, get out of my house, you fat bitch! She's like, oh, you get out of here, you're right. And your dad's in the kitchen, he's in the garage, all right? He's packing up his tools. He's leaving, man, he's throwing shit in the truck. And your mom's up there packing up her dresses. It's my house, but you get out, and then I'll get out, and we'll all get out. And there's some little kid that's over at your house that's not even supposed to be there. That's like, you guys are gonna have two Christmases now. Who's going with who? Who's taking what? Who's going to anywhere? And everybody's just screaming and crying and fighting and swearing. And there's shit going everywhere, and finally this little 9-year-old girl just loses it, guys. Alrighty, he's gonna take this couch. I'll just eat it.
8: It's ridiculous. Although I should have known, man, I made mistakes in my marriage. I understand that. For example, I married a full-blooded Native American, and I thought, when woman marries man, woman take man last name. Man name better than woman name. I don't know if you ever tried to convince a full-blooded Native American to take the last name White. Not a whole lot of good arguments for that. And it sucks, man, because I miss some of the stuff we used to get to do together, because she used to let me go to her family reunions. Technically, she called them a powwow because they're on the reservation. Whatever. If you have a giant bucket of potato salad, it's a family reunion. I don't care how you try to headdress this up. I know exactly what's going on, man? And I was super excited because it's going to be really authentic, man. It's going to have real traditional tribal dances, real discount cigarettes, whole 9 yards. But they started the dances before we got there, and I swear to God, truestory.com, when we showed up, the entire event had been rained out. Now, I'm sorry. If I was the event coordinator for a Native American powwow on the reservation involving traditional tribal dances, I might expect a slight chance of rain. I'm not saying anybody did it on purpose. Maybe Tom fucked up, did left, left, right, instead of right, right, left, boom, thunderstorm. Shit happens, I get it. Invest in a tarp or something. I got some blankets in the back of my car. You don't take those gifts from me anymore? Okay. But I should have known it was going to fail. I should have known. Like, I bought my engagement ring with student loans. Someone should stop you when you do that. The government has been involved with my relationship since day one. Like, absolutely ridiculous. And I'm still mad about that process because it's not like an easy thing, like to expect guys to go out and get an engagement ring and then you go and you can't actually go to a jewelry store and say, excuse me, one diamond, please. To which they'll respond, okay, what shape? And it's like, no. A diamond is a shape. We covered this. And you're like, no, what cut? Do you want your diamond? And they'll say, do you want a square cut? Do you want a circle? Do you want a teardrop? Do you want a princess? Hold up. What the fuck shape is a princess? You can't make up shapes and sell them to me. It's not how it works. There's no kids in preschool like, okay, square hole, square peg, circle hole, circle peg. Where the fuck's my princess peg? Where did I put that? And most of them don't even offer a return policy on a question. I'm buying a ring where I don't know the answer, and they're not willing to help me out. Like, I don't understand. I went with the one place that offered me an exchange policy, because then I thought, well, at least if she says no, I could take the ring back and I guess walk out with a giant bucket of tennis bracelets. G- get right back in the saddle. Hey, ladies, I'm vulnerable. Have a tennis bracelet. Just throw it at their face. Because they don't understand love.
9: Yo, what's up? It's your boy, Sean Wayne, Chicago. And you listening to my boy, Steve and Tony Carr on Chicago's Comedy Scene. You heard?
10: Please, put your hands together, everyone, for Tony Baker.
11: Seattle, how we doing? All right. So good to be in Seattle. Appendixless in Seattle. I just got my appendix taken out last Friday. So I'll be up here very chill. Kind of posed up, you know what I mean? Appendixless in Seattle, yeah. It's good to be here. This is the smooth jazz portion of the show. In case you guys are wondering, oh yeah. This is the smooth jazz portion of the show. I feel like my voice is too deep for stand-up sometimes. Like I should be giving away cruise tickets at 12 noon on the smooth jazz station. Like, oh yeah. I got these cruise tickets, but first, let's get into these jokes. Traffic is crazy, isn't it, guys? Traffic is crazy. Oh, yeah. Traffic jokes. Asians be driving, don't they, guys? Asians be driving. Oh, yeah. Stereotypes. It's good to be in Seattle, man. Seattle's my new favorite city, man. I love it out here. Not just saying that to butter you guys up. It's real. I like it. You can breathe. It's fresh air out here. I like that. Like, I live in L.A. You can't take a... You can't breathe in. You can't. Yeah, you can't do... you can't. I don't know how they do yoga out there. You know what I mean? You can see the pollution. It's tangible. You can taste it. You can taste it like Grissom on CSI. Just taste it. Oh, yeah, that's pollution. Why is Grissom always tasting stuff at the crime scene? That's unsanitary as hell. Like, you're tasting everything? He's like, oh, that's burnt motor oil. Oh, as opposed to regular motor oil? There's a difference, huh? You can taste the burnt. Grissom, yeah. Tasting everything. Like, oh, that's blood. Traces of hepatitis C. Bag that up. Oh, what's this over here on this couch? Oh, there's a familiar texture. I know that taste. That's semen. That is semen. Traces of pineapple juice. Looks like he tried to sweeten the deal. But they always got to say something witty on the cop shows. Right before they bust the suspect. Looks like he tried to sweeten the deal. And they go to commercial. Just bust the suspect and shut the hell up. Because by episode 29, 30, you're going to run out of clever stuff to say. You're just going to say anything to the suspect. We got you, Mr. Johnson. Hook, line, and sinker. The next episode, we got you. You never get a second chance to make a first impression. Next episode, we got you. I just saved a ton of money on my car insurance by switching to Geico. They took my appendix out last Friday, so I'll be moving slow, so bear with me. You know, that's my fault for being a man, you know what I'm saying? Like, we don't like to get checked out. We go in when it's, you know, it's already like, we need to take that out. That's when we finally go in, you know what I mean? I was already laying in the street for 2 days, like, you know what? I think I might need to go in. Maybe, call it a hunch, I don't know. Something just doesn't feel right. 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
13: So it's good to be in Vegas, man. I've been here a couple days. I'm already down like $300, and that's just because I checked my email from my hotel room, you know. Yeah, they will get their money from you, you know. The slogan is, what happens here stays here. It ought to be all the money you bring here fucking stays here. But it's worth it, though, man. It's a good place. It's a fun time, you know? Great. It's good, right? Yeah. The interesting thing, you know, too, the slogan shouldn't be what happens here stays here. It should be what happens there stays there, you know? Because when you're here in Vegas, the rest of the world freaking goes away. And then they're like, war and terrorism and Israel's pulling out a gun. Fuck it. Put 50 on black. Yeah. Everybody has a system on some game they're going to win. Everybody's got their system that wins. You know who has the best system? The fucking casino. That's who has the best system. Shit works great for them, you know? Slot me. Some of y'all have more money than me. I'll tell you that right now. Watching somebody play $100 slots. Look, if you're playing $100 slots, you have already won, all right? Game of life, you're the winner. Now you're just showing off, you big bragger. I lose my money in the slot machines because you see somebody win, you keep thinking it's going to be you. You know? I've decided this time I'm going to treat the slot machines like beggars. You know, walk by, you got a dollar? No. I'm a Republican. Get a job. I hope you're not clapping. I'm not a Republican. That was kind of a shock. Actually, I like George Bush when he was governor of Texas because I don't live in Texas. You know what I mean? Divide the room a little bit. You know, Texas is interesting, man. They execute mentally retarded people that are on death row. Yeah, you like that? So if you're retarded and you live in Texas, you have two options. You can either be on death row or you can be governor. One of those two. It just gets me, man. To me, I was wondering this about the president, you know? Do you think when he's meeting with other world leaders, like at the G8 summit and stuff, that he gives them the same 9 answers that he gives to us over and over and over? They'd be like, Mr. President, how do we expand the global economy and bring some debt relief to third world nations? He's like, Saddam Hussein was an evil dictator. I'm like, yeah, we know, but that's not what he asked you. I know, but you pull the string, there's only so many answers you get, you know? Good to be here, man, in Vegas. I like it. Notice one other thing about Vegas. Very the litter here is very eye-catchy. You know what I mean? Some very attractive litter in this town. You know? I'm walking. I'm looking at some of it. You know, I'm having a little porn fantasy going on in my head. You know, like for $44. You know. And then I look up, and there's a couple walking towards me pushing a stroller with two kids. Now that porn looks totally different to me. You know what I mean? Now I want to help out and pick it up, you know? But I didn't want to be that guy with the arm full of porn walking by the family, you know? Like that. Yeah. Are you mad at me about the George Bush stuff or something?
14: Yeah.
13: Yeah, yeah, all right. How do you get mad about any of those guys? You know, it's all a joke. They're all in bed with it. To me, it's not a Democrat-Republican thing. They're both in bed with the special interest groups. We lost touch with our government a long time ago. The Democrats, yeah. I don't see how anybody can support it. The Democrats are the left nut and Republicans are the right nut on the same corporate cock that's fucking us all, you know what I mean? All right. So I don't play. I don't really gamble much. You know, I play the lotteries most a lot when I'm in different cities and states. You know, we got the lot. They don't have the lottery here. You know, because who would play it? Here's a dollar. Let me know if I win on Saturday. And I'm from Georgia, and we got our lottery a couple years ago, and they told us all the money would go towards education. Right? And then every time they do an interview with one of our winners, they prove that's where we should be spending our damn money. Hell yeah. Our first winner won $8 million. I swear, they go to his apartment, they got like 5 television stations there. They're like, you just won Georgia's first lottery? $8 million. What are you going to do with all that money? He goes, I'm going to buy me a trailer. Double wide, move to Alabama. I'm like, really? What do you do with the other 7,999,000? Frickin' goober. Guy just won $8 million. He wants to move to Alabama. Y'all been to Alabama? Yeah, it's not an expensive place to live, you know? Unless you're the tooth fairy, then it's expensive. Tooth Fairy went broke in Alabama, like an IOU's on the cover. Yeah. And at least with the lottery, you have time to plan how you're going to spend your winnings, you know, in fantasy land. You're like, I'm going to buy my mom a house, I'm going to get a new car. Here, you're like, all right, I'm going to get a new car, I'm going to fuck. Back to play. Another interesting thing about being in Vegas, everywhere you go, there's a certain percentage of people look so good, they make you feel like shit about the way you look. All right. Well, the cool thing is there's plenty that make you go, oh, cool, I'm good. Yeah. And hit the buffet and get me an extra cookie or something. But now he's 6 months old and he's great, man. We got him here this week, and I used to make fun of people that brought their kids to Vegas, and now I have one, so. Yeah. Very interesting, man. Me and my wife, it's been 6 months, and we don't get much time alone together to be intimate, so. We're walking around today seeing all that porn, the horrors come into your room and shit. My wife was like, why don't you get one of those? Huh? They come to the room, $44, you do anything you want. I was like, hey, watch the kid. Me and my wife were walking around. The sexiest babysitter you'll ever have. Boy.
10: Please give a huge welcome to Mr. Trenton Davis, ladies and gentlemen. Trenton Davis.
14: He picked the whitest music he could find. Make me feel comfortable. You know what I'm saying?
15: Man, you got a good beard back there. Yeah, you right there, that's nice. Shit, that shit is a... Look at that, man. He's got a good beard. You can't see it, but I can see it. It's good, man. I wish I can't grow mine, man. No, mine is patchy. I can't. How long have you been growing that, man?
16: 2.5 years.
15: 2.5 years. Fuck, man. I've been growing this 10 years, man. I can't grow. He's got a good, like, your beard. I think a man with a beard, it says something. You know what I'm saying? Like, your beard, you know, tells us a little bit about you. Like, you probably smoke Marlboros. You know what I'm saying? Like, my beard's like, yeah, you probably smoke crack. You know? I got a crack smoking beard, you know what I'm saying? A beard says I'll suck a dick, you know? I mean for crack, not just random. That's the Puerto Rican beard, I don't... You know what I'm saying? No, you got a good beard, like my dad, man. My dad's got a full beard. My dad's got gray in his beard, you know what I'm saying? He looks like an abolitionist, you know what I'm saying? Like, no, he looks like he just got free 3 days ago, you know what I'm saying? He does, man. He's got a good beard. And I can't grow it, and it pisses me off. I can't grow it. My dad's got a full beard, you know? My sister's got a full beard. You know what I'm saying? But I didn't get it. I took it after my mom, man. I got really good nipples, you know what I'm saying? Hucky's got a good beard. Like, your beard, I bet you watch Ice Road Truckers, don't you? I bet you. No, that's what his beard says. He watches. My beard says I watch Glee, you know what I'm saying? I got a Glee beard, you know? It's patchy, man. It's I hate it, man, because I, you know, because you look at it, you look at somebody and you just automatically make a, you know, you make an assumption about it. Like people, you know, that's why I left Chicago, you know, because I didn't really leave. I got kicked out. Apparently, I'm the only Negro that does not like Barack Obama. Yeah. Okay, you can clap a little bit. That's all right. Nothing to do with politics, you know. It's just ever since I was a kid, my mom told me, and I believed her, that I could be first black president. Right, you know what I'm saying? I didn't have nothing else to shoot for, you know. I didn't have a plan B. I'm three classes from finishing up at DeVry, and he swooped right in. Couldn't give a brother a heads up, a nothing, Barry. Like, whatever. I don't want to be the first black president anymore. I got new goals. I want to be the first black pope. Yeah. That's power right there. We're going to change up communion just a little bit. Going to be called Communion Remix. No more little shot glasses. We're going to have a pimp goblet. With Hennessy in it, so you can really see the Holy Spirit. You drink enough, you can touch him. It's gonna be phenomenal. No more little pieces of bread. We're gonna have Wonder Bread. With fried catfish. I'm just saying. I like Barack, man. I like Barack. I think Barack has to deal with stuff no other president has to deal with, you know? Like cloning. Yeah, you didn't know it's clones living and breathing amongst us. Like, is it me? Or is Michelle Obama and Claire Huxtable the same person? Every time I see, I'm like, where is Theo and Rudy? I want a Jell-O pudding pop, you know? All right, is it me or Lil Wayne and Whoopi Goldberg? The same rapper. All right, Arizona, is it me or is John McCain and Yoda? He has short, cute arms. Okay, put a Snuggie on John McCain right now. Tell me he didn't look just like Yoda, you know? He would say something that didn't make sense and wave his hand over the crowd.
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18: From the suburbs. Live like 20 miles away from here, so it took me an hour 37 to get here tonight. Bunch of cones everywhere, you know. Saw a sign, hit a construction worker, $10,000 fine. If you find a construction worker, there should be a $10,000 reward out here. Hit one, I'd love to hit one. Give me a chance, one in a million, I'll take it. That 14 years in jail would be a bargain. At least this road would be finished by the time I got out. Hit one. That nerve. Put up a sign, we're gonna believe you're gonna put one up. All these signs everywhere now, flashing interchangeable billboards for you to read. 137 people have died so far this year in cell phone related accidents. What they don't show you is how many people that have died trying to read that sign at 60 miles an hour. You say, well, 130, boom! It's a guy at a switchboard, like, 138. Why is that sign even there? It's stupid. It's bullshit. It's road propaganda. That's all it is. It's marketing. That's why I hate it. It's a choice to put that there. If you notice, they don't show you that number till it reaches a certain mark where you'd feel the appropriate impact of it. On January 4th, they don't bother showing you three people have died so far in cell phone related accidents. Because you wouldn't feel that. You drive by and go, three people, learn how to drive, fucker, and you'd keep going. It would never register, so they gotta crank it over until it hits, and because they think you're gonna drive and go, oh my God, I should stop everything else I'm doing. Nobody cares. I end up finding myself happy when I see that number every day. I look and I go, shit, traffic's gonna be a breeze. There's nine less people on the road than there were yesterday. I'm rooting for it like the Powerball. Drive safe. They don't care about your safety.
19: So I lost all my friends from childhood. 11 months later, I get served the papers. Now I gotta leave. So I call U-Haul, and the guy on the phone laughs at me. He's like, dude, we're booked for like 3 weeks in advance. You just can't get a truck on the day. So I had no friends to help me move out. I left her everything. I gave her my dog. Oh. I had nothing when I left. I know the dog was the hardest part.
20: Yeah.
19: So that's when I came up with an idea for guys like me. They should have a trucking company like U-Haul, but they should call it U-Bitch. Yeah. I've already got the commercial written for them. If anyone wants to take and start your own company, for the newlywed guy who's saying goodbye and lost his childhood friends, you tried your best, you gave your all, and you cannot make amends. We'll pick you up, we'll move you out, and help you get on with your life. And when the day is over, you'll say thanks, U-Bitch, and won't be addressing your wife. Just pick up the phone and dial 1-888-925-7439 for an easy way to remember that number. That's I hate hate hate you bitch. Pick up the phone and call now. Yeah.
21: Yo, what's up? You're listening to what is it? Chicago's comedy scene.
0: You got any Bulls fans in here? Yeah. D Rose is back. Fucking, you know, about time. I almost forgot what he looked like with a fucking basketball uniform on. It was weird. Thought he just worked at Men's Warehouse or something. But he's back in a big way, man. But I'm glad he had a year off. You know, he needed the rest. And I think we, as a fan base, we needed the rest from listening to him get interviewed. That's what I think. I don't know what happens when Derrick Rose gets off the court, but I feel like he gets off the court, goes to the locker room, shoots up heroin. And then gets in front of the mic. It's like, Derek, you just dropped 57, you beat the Heat in double overtime. How do you feel?
22: A lot of time what I try to do is I just try to get the ball joking in. Try to get the ball Carlos Boozer, and we just try to get down the power to survive. Try to tell Coach too if we can accomplish any obstacle on our path, and we just
0: Derek, is he okay? Are you alright, Derek?
22: A lot of time what I try to do is I just try to get the ball joking in. We just trying to win.
0: It's like he's the most exciting player to fucking watch the NBA, but he's half asleep the whole time. They have him doing a commercial now for Adidas. Did you see that one? He's like,
22: let me tell you something. If you took away the money, the fame, the jewelry, and you just had basketball, what would you have left? Everything.
0: It's a commercial for NyQuil, motherfucker, wake up! They're paying you a lot of money. And at least on the TV commercials, they can show videos of him dunking and shit. It's at least semi-interesting. They have him doing radio commercials now. I'm gonna crash my car into the fucking bridge, falling asleep. He has a pizza one for Giordano's Pizza.
22: And he goes on there, Diogenio's Pizza. My pizza. My Chicago. That makes me hungry? I don't know what that makes me.
23: And I might divide the audience here a little bit, but stay with me. Do you know who is overprotecting kids and turning them into sissies? No, it's moms.
24: No.
23: Yes, it's moms. Anybody in here does not believe me? Think back to your own childhood right now. Who protected you? Who looked out for you? When you were in a car driving with your mom and she had to slam on the brakes, what'd she do? Right? Yeah, she shot out the mom arm. She caught you because she cared. It was like spring-loaded attached to her brake lead. Oh my God, sweetie, are you okay? Yeah. There was no such thing as a dad arm. Not when he was driving. In fact, not only would your dad not catch you if he had to slam on the brakes, he would do it on purpose to settle your ass down. You were in the back seat jumping around like a little jerk off. Dad, look, there's McDonald's. I want to go to McDonald's. Dad, look, that guy is a puppy. Can we get a puppy? Your dad would just roll his eyes. Oh, son of a bitch. Slam on those brakes. You'd flip forward, bounce your head off the dash. Oh, that hurt. What'd you learn? Well, you're a dick. You didn't jump around in the car anymore, though, did you? No, not that kids are jumping around in cars these days. That's another thing that's gone away. I mean, now they're watching television. Heaven forbid they look out the window, use their imagination, play 50 states license plates, I Spy, or travel bingo with the little red slips where you could cross things off. Yeah, no, now they watch television. It's such an odd mixed message we send to the coming generation of overprotection, overstimulation, and then overmedication. Where we shove them in a car and put them in front of a television of hyper-edited cartoons that are all flashy and they can barely keep up and have little epileptic seizures along with them. And then they get out of the car and they're given a PSP where they can play fighting games and walk all the way into the house, never once looking up or interacting with a human. And then they get into the house and they jump right on the internet and they open up 10 windows and start chatting with their friends and asking about the pictures they're not supposed to be looking at. Hey, what's that horse doing to that woman? I don't understand. I mean, two girls, one cup, is that where babies come from? I don't know. That... But then you take that same kid, put him in school the next day in a classroom and say, hey, focus, pay attention, and he can't. And do we say, oh, it's the environment we're raising him in, the stimulus we give them? No, we say, oh, it must be medical, ADHD, let's shove some pills down the kid's throat. And so if that kid, as he begins to grow into a teenager, he'll think, well, I'm supposed to be mellow. I'm supposed to be calm. I don't need a pill. I can just smoke some pot. That'll mellow me out. Yeah. But that's when the government gets involved and says, no, you can't do that. Marijuana's a bad drug. It's illegal because the government is so benevolent and wise, it knows that a chemical compound created in a lab by Pfizer is much better and healthier for the body than a plant George Washington used to grow in his backyard. I mean, that is...
1: Sucks, man. Sucks. I have siblings who are very, very successful, and my mom just knew this at a young age. I was going to be a real problem. She had to get a hold of me. You know what I mean? Get a hold of me. I was distracted. I want to talk to these microphones and do all this different stuff. And she had to get a hold of me, steer me right, get me on the right train, you know, get me the right spot, which is her favorite place. That's the Kohl's department store at Chicago Ridge. Okay, now if you don't know, that's the number one place for a mom to bring her child who's 13 years old to tell them about the parts of their body that the mom just doesn't like at all. Just does not a fan of it. I'm watching the MTV. The MTV, you seen this? The MTV back in the 90s when they tried, you know? And Gwen Stefani, are we aware of Gwen Stefani? Anyone? Fan? So Gwen Stefani's on stage. You may know her from the group No Doubt. And she's singing that song, Don't Speak, I Know, Just Watch Us. And I knew exactly what she was saying. Girls, stop being icky to a 12-year-old Kevin that moment. I liked girls. I didn't know what making out was, but I knew when I got to do it, I would do it with multi-platinum pop rock singer Gwen Stefani. She's gonna come with me to the winter formal. And I get plucked from this precious moment of watching that beautiful songstress on the TV right there. And I get dragged to the Kohl's department store because you're going back to school and you're trying on pants. And I'm going to tell you, while you try on those pants, it looks like someone had a fun summer. That's what it looks like. That's what it looks like. You got a fat ass. You got a fat satchel ass. You don't like those changing stations. Just imagine this is the aisle of the changing station, okay? And imagine all of you are just an individualized, you know, little cubbies trying on Dockers, all right? And I'm in one pressing my face against a mirror trying to get to the other side of the mirror as my mom yells about how, I didn't give you that fat satchel ass! Where did you get that? That is not from my side of the family. Where did you get that? I gave you your soccer legs and your baby blue eyes. Now get out here. And I'm just trying to get through the other side of the mirror saying, don't speak. And I come out and right down the aisle. She's right there, just ready to bang the gavel with Judge Judy, just looking me up and down, you know what I mean? And behind my mother are two, like, a year ahead of me in school, Gwen Stefani's, white tank top, the plaid pants, the ones that had aroused me earlier that afternoon. And they're behind my mother laughing as my mother just chastises me up and down, trying to just get me a nice pair of pants, you know?

0: Fast forward 4 years later, I'm with a sweet gal, Mother Macaulay High School, Southside. How you doing? Mighty Max. Okay, I had a great time. I was charming. I was a gentleman, all right? I was a nice man. I had a sweaty palm when I was 16, and I would do that. I would do all the weird things. You're just trying to be a nice guy. And we go back to the car, and I have that wonderful first kiss with a gal, and it's great, and it's wonderful. And on the radio in the car is playing on the radio, Smashing Pumpkins, tonight, tonight, tonight, tonight. Maybe Kevin gets to second base tonight. Ooh, an erected nipple, a nipple. I have erected consensually with my charm. But before that can happen, the song that doesn't play is Titty Tonight. No, it's not Smashing Pumpkins. It's
1: Horse it through the crotch, Kevin. If you touch her, you will go straight down and get a hit.
0: So, do this now. Yeah. That's good. That's good. All right. All right. Don't worry. There's more. Here's the thing. I know I'm a fuck up. I know. Any other fuck ups here? Any other fuck up? I like that I know everyone who like went to community college sat in one area. You know what I mean?
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4: Growing up Indian, it's the same but different. Like, we celebrate the same holidays as everyone else. We just put our own spin on them. Like, for Thanksgiving, instead of going around and saying what we're thankful for, my family just went around the table. The same holidays as everyone else, we just put our own spin on them. Like for Thanksgiving, instead of going around and saying what we're thankful for, my family just went around the table and told me things I need to improve on. I remember one Thanksgiving was particularly ruthless. Why aren't you married? Why don't you have a job? Why do you still live with your parents? Because I'm 12, Grandma, while we're having this conversation. When I was your age, I had all the boys chasing me. Yeah, it's because you're a dirty asshole, Grandma. My mom heard that joke and she gave me a tag for the joke, and this is completely true. This is the tag she gave me. She goes, Vic, why don't you say, at Thanksgiving dinner, you notice a lump on your grandma's side, and you said, Grandma, what's wrong? Turns out, it was just her sagging breasts.

0: I was like, Mom! That's pretty fucking funny. I'm gonna use that. That's fucking great. It's a great tag. My mom is absolutely insane. My mom is crazy. Well, I remember growing up, she used to wash my mouth out with soap if I talked back. Anyone else have that treatment done to them, right? Yeah. But I noticed that my mom, when she would do it, she didn't use the soap that was by the sink, okay? She reached under the sink and pulled out a great white jug that said soap. So one day I asked her, I was like, Mom, why do you use that soap, not the one by the sink? And this is what she said to me. She goes, Vic, the Dial soap is for the neighbors. A stranger's hands are worth more than what comes out of your mouth. You ever been self-aware of the moment you need therapy? Like, even though I was 12, I'm like, I'm gonna need to talk to someone about this. This is fucked up.
1: What's up, Chicago? This is Bill Bellamy. You're listening to the Chicago Comedy Scene Radio. And of course, you're listening to the dynamic duo, Tony Carr and Steve Tuohy.
2: Learn, you've seen him on Comedy Central. You've seen him on VH1. How about a big round of applause for Godfrey? Give Godfrey a big round of applause. Huh? Let him hear it.
3: Keep on clapping. Clap louder than that. Believe in yourself. Believe in yourself. Don't feel like losers. You're not losers. Keep clapping. Clap like you're retarded. Believe in yourself. Don't feel like losers. You're not losers. Keep clapping. Clap like you're retarded.

0: That's what retards do. They clap for no reason. They're like, balloons. They just clap. But that's the attitude we should have. They're very positive, man. All right, shut up. That's why I couldn't teach special ed. Like, shut the fuck up. You big waterhead motherfucker, shut up. 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People go, oh, that is true though. They do got them big ass heads and shit.
1: Ladies and gentlemen, coming to the stage, Vic Pandya.
2: I don't like the fact that I look like I sell rugs. I see some people look confused. Clearly I'm Indian, but I'm not Dunkin' Donuts Indian. But at the same time, I look way too stupid to be a doctor or an engineer. So I fall in this weird in-between category of upscale merchant.
3: I am from Maine. Round of applause if you've heard of it. Good. I'm from Maine originally. When I was living in Maine, and I decided I was going to move here. Well, you guys might probably don't know this, but Maine is the capital of Canada. 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When I was moving here, I decided to take 2 weeks on the road with a buddy of mine. His name is Tim Hoffman. He's a good comedian, and we decided to hit the road, man. We hit the road for 2 weeks, and we were driving here. I was driving through Boston, and I saw the dumbest billboard sign I've ever seen in my entire life. 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That joke kills if you ever had a typing class. It's kind of kills on Secretary's Day. I'm the only bookable comic on Secretary's Day. Very specific niche I'm filling. I find. But no, we were driving through, when we left, the first gig we were going to do was in Vermont. We were driving through Vermont, and my buddy and I were trying to come up with jokes about Vermont. We couldn't come up with anything about Vermont. Nothing at all. So we just got legally married and read Robert Frost poems to each other. That was the best. It's the best we could do considering the situation.
2: I worry about my kids becoming teenagers because I just saw a statistic, and I am very worried. The statistic I just saw said that teenagers right now, they are doing fewer drugs than previous generations of teenagers. They are drinking less than previous generations, and they are having less sex than previous generations. But don't worry, they are also more depressed. Were you paying attention there? Less drugs, less drinking, less sex, but more depressed. I don't want to get off my lawn, old man grumpy here, but I'm a little pissed because pot is becoming more and more legal as time goes by, and kids aren't smoking it. They have easier access to it than when I was a kid. When I was a teenager, I had to walk 5 miles uphill both ways in a snowstorm to meet a dealer who would sell me stems. Now they give you a menu. The fuck, teenagers? Order up, and the menu has choices. We would sit in the car going, I think I'm stoned. Do you think you're stoned? I think I'm stoned. Now it's like they ask, do you want a giggly stone? Do you want a relaxing high? Do you want a sort of trippy high? Teenagers, take advantage of this. And okay, maybe you live in a state where pot is not legal. You still have grandparents, right? Visit them. Visit your grandparents for two reasons.

0: One, they're going to be happy. Oh, Billy came to visit me. That's so nice. But two, you get to root around in their medicine cabinet. You are going to find a bottle of pills that says, do not take with alcohol. I'm here to tell you, take one of those pills with alcohol. I don't know exactly what it's going to do, but it is going to loosen you up. You're going to lose some of that teen anxiety. You're going to get yourself out there. You're going to get yourself laid. You're going to get yourself happy. You're welcome. Love, Gen X.
1: I also like to apologize to you people if I offended you with my sex jokes. I do think sex is important. We act like it's not, but it is. Let me ask you this. Let's say you met the perfect person. They had a great job. You felt very comfortable with them. You felt secure with them. You had long conversations with them, but they were awful in bed. Would you stay with them?
2: No.
1: You sound like you were getting choked, lady, but that's cool.
2: No.
1: Like, as soon as I started saying that, he was like, don't you say a word. Don't you say one fucking word.
2: No.
1: You be correct, lady. At least your last breath will be the truth. I met a girl that possessed none of those qualities, but she was amazing in bed, and I was like, I think we can make it. I feel really good about this relationship. I heard she's a crackhead. Mind your business. Do freaky stuff with each other. That's all I'm trying to say. Get back into the things you used to do to make your relationship work. Especially, let the women take charge. When they get a couple of glasses of red wine and 50 Shades of Grey in them, you'd be amazed at the stupid shit they suggest. Dated one girl, she got really drunk. She's like, let's titty fuck. And I was like, oh, that's great. So I thought, titty and fucking are two of my favorite things. What could possibly go wrong? Everything. Everything goes wrong with titty fucking. Because there are two things that don't belong together. It's like going over somebody's house for dinner. Like, what are we having for dinner? Spaghetti and chocolate cake. And then you get there and find out the spaghetti is baked in the chocolate cake. And that's what titty fucking is. It's no Reese's peanut butter cup, I can tell you that. No one wins with titty fucking. It's like being at a blackjack table and you keep pushing hand after hand. You know how I know this is true? Because once you become an adult, no one ever has a quickie titty fuck. It's not been one recorded 3 p.m. titty fuck. They only happen at 5 a.m. after a long night of negotiations. Where there's titty fucking, there's also, to be sure, a period involved, a refusal to give head. She offers up a hand job. And you counteract with, why don't I just go in there and put it in your titties? You can't even say it with real conviction. You can't even make eye contact. Why don't I just put it in your titties? I'm sorry. What? What did you say? I just want to put it in your titties. I still didn't catch that. The only reason I have an orgasm from it is that she realizes that I'm a cum in her face and there's nothing she can do about it. That turns me on extremely. Because she'll be into it. Yeah, baby, you like that? Yeah, baby. Oh, wait a minute. Like, what the fuck are you doing? You don't have a detachable hand. Take it like a champ.
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4: My eye doctor is also at the mall, which tells me that's not the greatest eye doctor to go to. Maybe not the best for my eyes. But I went to him. I don't even call him an eye doctor. You go in there, they're just an illusionist. They're like a failed magician, you know? It's all these puzzles and diagrams and shit you gotta look at. They're like, all right, come on in. Put your eyes in this machine. You're gonna see a picture of a farmhouse. Every time the front door flickers in the farmhouse, click this clicker. Go. I'm like, what? And stop. I'm like, how'd I do? They're like, we didn't even show the farmhouse and you clicked it 100 times. I'm like, what does that mean? They're like, you owe us $400. Sit tight. We're gonna make you look like a nerd in 20 minutes, all right? They do that puff of air in your eye. Isn't that the scariest 2 seconds in your life before it happens? Yeah. You're just sitting there anticipating it. You're like, ah. Are you going to do it? Ah! What was that for? Just wanted to make sure your eyes still hate surprises. Now we're gonna have Tito here punch you repeatedly in the face. Make sure your eyes can still blacken. Yeah. Doesn't seem like they could really do anything at the eye doctor. Every time I go there with a problem, like my eye's a little itchy, they're like, eye drops, get out. Here's your eye drops, get the hell out of here. It's the only prescription. Or that creepy flesh-colored patch they put over your eye. Make you look like some kind of skin pirate. That's weird. They don't put a real pirate patch. That would look creepy. You'd look like a freak with a black patch over your eye. No, we'll do a skin-colored one so you look like a cyclops with just one eye floating on the one side of your face. There's not much they can do if you're blind either. They're like, come on in. Oh, you're blind? Here's a stick. We got a dog. That's it. Two options. Braille? We don't have any Braille shit. Here, read the back of this crunch bar. That's all we got. My eye doctor told me I should get LASIK surgery. He goes, you should get it. It's no big deal. I looked it up online. It is a big deal. It's $1,500 an eye. There's tons of side effects, and the surgery can wear off. Can you imagine if other surgeries just wore off? You're like, my appendix, it's back. Weird. You're at a hospital, they're like, Mr. Buds, you're a father. I'm like, I'm not a father, I had a vasectomy. They're like, that was like 10 years ago. Here's your triplets. Standing here peeing at the bar. Look down at my penis, I'm like, great, my foreskin's back. Return of the mutant anteater. That's, didn't miss that freaky thing.
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6: I just, all I ever want to do is be on the radio. 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And before I could get on that radio station, I had to go be on other radio stations that I didn't want to be on and places I didn't want to be. I had to go to Iowa. Ooh, shit. I didn't know we had a real Cedar Rapids contingent here. Bunch of Hawkeyes in the crowd. It's like, all I ever want to do is be on the radio. I finally got out of there, and I'm trying. It's taken me years and years and years. I'm with this really, really sweet gal, and she's with me, and she kind of knows where I'm trying to get to. And I get a job off air, and I just want to be on air, and I'm not there yet. And I finally get on air, all right? I finally get on the radio station I loved, and I'm on it right now. It's this great radio station. It is Chicago's alternative, Q101. Ratings are up. All right, some people, oh, we lost the B96 crowd. The one black guy, WGCI. God bless you, buddy. Older black guy, V103? Fuck yeah. Here's the thing, all I ever wanted to do was be on the radio station. I finally got on the radio station, I felt validated, you know? I could go to that 4th of July party and not get engaged, but someone's got free t-shirts, you know what I mean? Oh, mom and dad, guess who's got free Billy Joel tickets? And then my dad says, you know I could pay for these. And I'm like, no, it's not the same. I give you Billy Joel tickets and then we're even for everything. We're square, you know? We didn't start a fire, we're done. I almost burned down a neighbor's garage, but different bit, you know? So I finally get on that radio station, and I got the gal. She's with me, you know? And I think I got life right where I want it, all right? I'm on the air. I got her. It's time. We've been together for years. It's time. It's time for what? What is it time for? Boom. Oh, you got to show off a fucking ring? Oh, wow. I love how I bring that bit up and everyone just, there's just women who just do this. I'm validated. Look at this. This is the claw of validation. Like, it's just a stamp on my soul. You know what I mean? And yeah, thank you for running the DMV. So I'm like, oh, okay. You know, I know you can't, because you can't just do engagements. Okay. You got to make a show out of it that is filmed by someone with a cell phone that makes someone's sister who's not there very jealous when they see it. All right, and I'm the rock radio guy, so I got to do it the rock radio way. I don't want to lose anybody. You can tell I'm very inclusive in my performances. I want to bring everyone in. There's this little thing that happens, and it's called Lollapalooza. Are we aware of it? Are we aware of it? Okay, for the people that aren't aware of it, like 100,000 like high on meth teenagers go to the lake. All right, and then I'm there, and I drink a $15 beer. All right, so we're there, and there's this group. They're on stage. They're called the Foo Fighters. Are we aware of this group? Are you guys aware? You're not? Okay. They've only sold like a gazillion albums, okay? So there's this guy on stage. His name is Dave Grohl, okay? He's the most Foo of the Fighters. Do you follow? You with me? Okay. And so I start to get down on bended knee and ask that big important question, and he stops the show. 100,000 people, stops the show. And he goes, wait, is that Kevin, the Weekend DJ from Chicago's alternative rock radio station? And he goes, yes, Dave Grohl of multi-platinum rock group, the Foo Fighters. It is I. And Lindsay just said yes. And then he goes, this song's for you. And then he presses a button and he plays My Hero, okay? And doves fly out and there's pyrotechnics. None of the doves are harmed. That's what I thought was gonna happen. It's good. Because Lindsay decided to break up with me via text, 5.5-year relationship, while she's drunk with her girlfriends down in St. Louis, while I'm live on the air on Q101, the alternative rock radio station. 3 of 6, back to you one more time. What do you think the worst part of it is? A lot going on at one time. What do you think the worst is? What do you think? The radio part? I'm on the air. She does. St. Louis? You want to ruin my life? Go somewhere. Fucking nice. You know what I mean? You want to do it remotely? The Dells are right there. The Dells are... Get one of them to hold the phone for you. You go on a water slide and just yell, you don't have inherited wealth! Splash, you know what I mean? No, you had to do it while I'm on the fucking radio, which I don't know if you guys know this. Alternative rock music is the soundtrack of the worst day of your fucking life. Didn't know it. Oh my fucking God, I didn't know it. Sorry, didn't know it. I'm just trying to get people out to a used car dealership somewhere and play fucking Nirvana for the fifth time that day, all right? All right, but I can't tell anyone in Chicagoland and greater northwestern Indiana why Lindsay isn't gonna be at Christmas this year, okay? No matter how much I wanna do that, I can't do that. You gotta get on air, Kevin. You gotta get on air. I need the support of a man. I'm sorry, get out of here. I need the support of a man. Thank you so much. Thank you so much, dude. I'm not gonna say anything about it. Thank you so much. I really appreciate that. I am not gonna cry. Here we go. I'm gonna press the button. I'm gonna go on air. I am not gonna cry. I'm gonna be a real man. This is all you have over your brothers and your sister. Here we go. click. It's Q101, Chicago's alternative rock radio station. My name is Kevin. Who's Kevin? I don't know who I am when I say it now. You just heard the band Pearl Jam. Two songs, Q times two, Pearl Jam. They played one called Better Man. Better Man. And before that, they played a song called Daughter. The song is Daughter, which is something I discovered. I just discovered I'm never going to have in my life. Now, we're going to be at the O'Reilly Auto Parts store today. From 12 to 3, you can come out and get a free beer koozie. All you have to do is say the phrase that pays, which is fuck you, Lindsay, okay? You come by in the car, you yell that out, I give you a koozie. There's a note inside of the koozie. You have to give it to her because she is not responding to text messages currently. Oh, O'Reilly! Broken hearts! Okay, let's get back into the jams. All right, let's get back to it. Okay, this next one's from Blink-182. It's called I Miss You? Who's picking a fucking song? That was 7 years ago. And I really feel like I'm over it. I really do. Ladies and gentlemen, thank you for the greatest night of my life. Charlie, I love you, sweetheart. I love you, all right?
0: And I saw two lesbians on GoFundMe trying to raise $16,000 so that one of them could get impregnated. They wanted to start their family. I have a problem with this. Not a moral problem. Start your family, ladies. I have a financial problem with this. $16,000? You're both women. You both have the baby-making parts. You need $16. Yes, you take $16, you buy a 12er of Old Milwaukee, knock a few back, play around a rock, paper, scissors, loser goes to the bar, jumps on the grenade. I know you won't like it. I know that's not what you're into, but marriage involves sacrifice. And there is no I in team.
7: On October 30th, 2011, I had the darkest day of my life. I had to take a shit on a plane. It was horrible. I never had that happen to me. 16 years of flying, never shat on a plane. Went through so many emotions. First was anger. Damn it, I gotta shit on a plane! Then it was denial. I'm not shitting on this plane. Then it was sadness. I gotta shit on a plane. Then it was acceptance. Hey, I guess I gotta shit on this plane. Then it was happiness. Yo, I'm shit in the sky! I went through a lot. That That poop joke is for the DVD. That's not gonna make television at all. I was on a flight from Atlanta back to New York. Former President Jimmy Carter was on the same flight as me. Before the flight took off, he walked through and shook everybody's hand that was on board. Yo, are you running for president of this flight? How you gonna assume everybody wants to meet you? Weren't you a one-term president? You were bad at your job. And why are you flying commercial? So many questions for Jimmy Carter. I also shook his hand because it seemed like the right thing to do. I didn't want to mess up his handshake and flow that he seemed to be in. Who knows? I don't shake his hand. He goes in the shot, passes out right there on the spot. Now we're super delayed. But I should have just fist bumped him. Because I was sitting in 34D. So by the time he got to me, that means he had 30 plus rows of nasty, gross shit from around the world on his hands. Who knows what the person in 1A was doing with his hands? 1A could have been touching on his travel balls. He had a layover. It's all weird. 2A has bomb water on his hands. 2B has bomb juice on her hands. On and on and on. It's 30 plus rows of nasty shit Jimmy Carter had on his hands when he touched mine. Where's your hand sanitizer, Jimmy Carter? Because you do this every flight and you know it, Jimmy Carter. You should be prepared. He had 3 Secret Service agents with him. Why? Nobody's trying to murder Jimmy Carter. Who's plotting that out? We have to kill 80-year-old former President Jimmy Carter. Like, hey, man, why don't we just let time kill Jimmy Carter? Replied his level-headed co-conspirator. You know why he had the Secret Service with him? Because if he didn't, honestly, I would have known it was Jimmy Carter. I would have said, who is this old-ass man from first class trying to shake everybody's hand and wears his hand sanitizer? This dude is disgusting. I hate him. But the girl sitting next to me was so excited to meet Jimmy Carter as he approached. Oh my gosh, this is a once-in-a-lifetime opportunity. This never happens in life. What? Yeah, a lot of stuff never happens in life, but that doesn't make it good because it's happening for the first time. I never been stabbed before. If I get stabbed for the first time... Whoa, this happening to me right now? Ah! I never been attacked like this with a sharp weapon piercing my flesh so violently. I never seen so much blood. I never felt such pain. Thank you for this experience. I feel sleepy. I'm fading.
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10: Always getting bad luck situations like that. It's unbelievable. It happened over and over and over. I'm going to share this story with you because I like it. I like you, and it's a true story. When I grew up in Milwaukee, I grew up in the 70s. I'm getting older now, and I thought at the time, the 70s was supposed to be so cool and so hip. We got screwed. Anybody that grew up in the 70s, we got screwed. All the good rock and rollers were dead by the time we came up and liked music. You know what I'm saying? Jim Morrison, Janis Joplin, they're all gone. We get the Bay City Rollers. All right. Yeah. The Knack, oh yeah. My Sharona still has half it on the, you know, track one and track two. What, who's your band? I like Casey and the Sunshine Band. I heard he was queer as a football bat. That's too bad. He's shaking his booty for someone other than I'm shaking it for. You like disco? You do?
11: I do too.
10: I don't have any jokes about it, but I like it. If it wasn't for the Columbia House Record and Tape Club and a false name and address, I wouldn't have the music collection I have today. It's really fun to do if you think about it. Who can I go? I think Greg Brady would like 10 CDs for a penny. I'd take them right to the used CD store and I'd pay my gas bill with it. It's a true story. We had the worst school lunch program in America in Milwaukee Public Schools in the 70s. I don't know why. Did they bet all the budget money on the Packers to win the Super Bowl and they didn't do it? So now, well, we got to feed them now. What are we going to do? We had horrible school lunch. And you think the home with the most overweight people in the world, they give us a good lunch. Did you have good school lunch when you grew up or was it horrible? Horrible. What did you have? Do you remember anything? Because you usually don't forget it. Pizza. Yeah, right. Yeah, the rectangular shaped pizza with a crust about as thick as a mongoloid's skull. And a grease puddle and french fries and milk. Oh, that's great. Yeah, that'll help you. Spinach. We had a thing called mock chicken legs. Did you have those? Because we all know how rare and expensive those real chicken legs are. Let's get a critter of an unknown origin and club it to death and shape the meat to look like a chicken leg. Maybe we'll fool the little bastards. I don't know. And Jeffrey Dahmer went to Milwaukee Public Schools, too. This is a true story. We had that lady behind the mashed potato trough, you know? You know what I'm talking about? She goes, could be gas. Thanks for checking. I appreciate that. She's going to go throw up the school lunch she had in 1981. You had that lady with the one eyebrow behind it with the big, you know, the ladles glopping out stuff. The what? The ladle. Thank you. We're playing charades now. The ladle. The lady looked like a gargoyle, the lady behind there, you know? And she had an upper plate, you know, what do you call that? Bridge. Partial. That's it. It's a partial. So, yes, you see where this is going as you gasp in horror because this is a true story. I was making smart-ass comments even as a kid, and I made the lady laugh. Her name was Gladys. I'll never forget. Gladys Lucchese. I remember her. She's probably dead right now. I made her laugh, and we had lasagna that day. Ha, ha, ha. Boink. Out comes the partial in the lasagna. Guess who found it? Mr. Lucky found it. I won the anti-lottery is what I did. I wish I was making this up. I'm not clever enough to write stories like this. But it hasn't even gotten good yet. Now, the school lunch is horrible with the bad pizza and the mock chicken legs. Okay, that gets to this. We had the worst desserts. Now think about it. It's Milwaukee. How hard is it to please an 11 and 12-year-old kid with dessert? I don't think it's that tough. A couple of chocolate chip cookies would do it. Some chocolate pudding, maybe a brownie with some frosting about that thick. It ain't that tough. No, they started giving us these weird concoctions. I'll never forget. Ants on a log. You know what that is? You know what it is? It's celery sticks with peanut butter and chocolate chips. I'm not kidding you. That's what you give the dog to shut up. That is not what you give a kid for dessert. And this one is a true story. I'll never forget it as long as I live. And I talked to some people that went to Milwaukee Public Schools in the 70s. And for the 1 year, they had a thing they called spring plums. I am not making it up. Have you ever had spring plums? No. There's a blank look on everybody's face in here. I've traveled all 48 lower continental United States and all across Canada and some U.S. territories. And I asked who had to eat spring plums. Nobody but Mr. Lucky and the rest of the Milwaukee Public Schools. They were prunes is what they were. But at age 12, I didn't know what a prune was, okay? I spent part of my time with my grandparents. I had no idea. I heard about prunes. And then it said on the menu, spring plums for dessert on Thursday. And we went, what's that? We don't know. Then we got them. They were two shriveled up purple spring plums, prunes, in this little styrofoam dish with the purple gooey spring plum sauce. And we looked at spring plums. Spring of what year? 1776? We're not going to eat that. And every kid threw them away, figuring it was no big deal. Aha. Until next week when we got them again. Then it was twice a week. Then it was four times a week. Then it was every day we got spring plums. True story. And by April, May, June, getting to the end of the year, we're getting them every day. And I don't know who did it. I don't know when it happened. But somewhere into our tenure of spring plums, the name got changed. We didn't call them spring plums forever. We called them what we thought they looked like. Dead man's balls. That's what they're in sixth grade, you're going to, oh, that's got a vein in it. Don't touch it. Not one kid in the Silver Spring School in Milwaukee, Wisconsin, grade six, never at once did we eat a dead man's ball, but they had a purpose. Because what we would do, we would take them out of the dish that it came in and the gooey purple syrup, and we'd leave them on a napkin. We'd let them dry out while we're eating our horrible pizza. And we had a recess after lunch before school. Did you have that recess? Yeah, so we'd wrap up the dead man's balls and stick them in our pocket and smuggle them out onto the playground. Now, if you go to Milwaukee, there's a street called Villard Avenue and Silver Spring. It is Silver Spring, Villard Avenue and Green Bay Avenue. And there's a stoplight, and there's no turn on red because it's a school zone, okay? The cars would line up at that street. And since we... Yes, you see where this is going. The cars would line up, and we would all take our dead man's balls. And since I was the best baseball pitcher, I'm left-handed. I got a pretty good arm. I was the one that would pick the car. The light would turn green. The cars would come. The car that I picked would be right across from the playground. I would throw my dead man's ball and splatter the side of it, and 587 of my closest friends would throw theirs. And you think a snowball is fun? That doesn't leave a mark. You pop a dead man's ball on the side of a car, that's like popping a pimple on an elephant's ass. Like stepping on a ketchup pack 587 times. It is pretty cool when you're in sixth grade. So to make a long story twice as long, it's June 2nd. There are two more days until the end of the school year. I'm almost out of sixth grade. Sixth grade is the first time in my life I had power. I got drunk with power. First time. I'm not the little brother anymore. I'm the big kid in the school. I was the baseball pitcher. The cars are lining up. It's a beautiful sunny day. Three cars back from the light was a white Cadillac. I will remember it till my dying day. Looked like Boss Hogg's caddy from the Dukes of Hazzard. White and shiny and beautiful, and that is the one that I picked that we were going to hit with the dead man's balls. And I'll never forget. My buddies, don't do that's the Cadillac. We're going to get in trouble and say, hey, I'm fucking this cat. You just hold the tail up. That's the one we're going to hit. I heard that from my biker dad. So I thought I was a badass at age 12 when I said that. Sorry if I offended anybody. Come up to me after the show. I'll gladly repeat anything that I said. You grew up in a biker household, language means nothing, so I'm really sorry if that hurts you. So the light turns green, and the cars show up, and there's the Cadillac right in front. And here's Mr. Lucky with my dead man's ball in the stretch position in perfect form. And I kicked my leg, and I threw it as hard as I could. And it was such a beautiful sunny day, nobody, including me, noticed that the driver's side window was down on the Cadillac. Now you see where this is going, don't you? Cosmic sodomy is getting the vortex right around there. The crosshairs are pointing up to me. To this day, I don't know how I got that thing across four lanes of traffic on an angle inside a moving car going 35 miles an hour down the highway, directly hitting the lady driving right in the head. Bingo. One in a million shot. Lee Harvey Oswald would have given me a marksmanship certificate had he lived. Her head went back and to the left. Thank you for going to the History Channel on your TV. Thank you for getting that. She hit the brakes on that car and almost caused a 27-car pileup right in front of the school. And, oh, my God, that's the most horrible thing, and screeching tires and everybody's looking. And that would be a horrible thing to happen to anybody in here, but not Mr. Lucky. It's always a little bit worse. The three magic words of my life, worst-case scenario. Take a wild guess who was driving the Cadillac that day. The principal's wife. What are the chances Mrs. Bachman could be coming? And I found out later she had just come from the hair salon 5 minutes before with a brand new $37 Chia Pet bouffant hairstyle, which now had half a dead man's ball splattered against the side of it. And she was right. Oh, man. She got out of that car. Who threw that? 538 of my best friends in the world pointed their fingers at me, who didn't throw their dead man's balls, by the way. So that happened in sixth grade. I still have three more weekends of detention that I haven't served yet. So when you think you're having a bad day, think of me.
11: I do all chain stuff. I like my restaurants to be doing good everywhere in the country. I just want to go, you know, wherever I go in the world. I've eaten McDonald's in Dubai. Because I'm like, well, let's see what they're doing. You know, like, what's their McDonald's like? It's a little different. And Applebee's, I'm a big fan of Applebee's, you know. I was really just whatever. If I eat somewhere that's not Applebee's, I will only eat what Applebee's would serve. Like, if Applebee's is not on board with it, I'm not going to be, you know. Organic is big. Everyone wants to eat organic, but it's weird. I don't even know what it is. I'm just like, I don't want to eat this. And, you know, I go in, like, you order it. Then I'm just like, can I have all your ketchup? I think I'm going to need all of it. And they're like, yeah, we make our own ketchup. You're like, of course you do. Well, I'm going to leave now because, you know, let Heinz do it. They're doing so good at ketchup. Like, why? I eat at Walmart. You can eat there. It's fine. They're fine with it. And Walmart's great. They're always open. No one likes, you know, no one likes Walmart, but they're always open. That's why they're great. There was a fire at a Walmart, and they did not shut down. They remained open during the fire. Like, some people didn't even know there was a fire. Other people thought they were just selling fire. Like, that's not that crazy of a thing. I'm a Walmart guy. I think I'm in the middle, you know? I'm not Kmart. I'm not Target, you know? I'm not old money. I don't think I'm better than everybody. I'm just right in the middle. You ever go to Kmart? Like, Kmart doesn't even look open when you go in there. You just walk in, you're like, you guys about to close? Are you getting looted or something? You're like, no, we're open. Are you? Are you going to cut the lights on that side of the store? Maybe get some stuff, you know? Kmart looks like where you go buy stuff if you're about to open a new Kmart. If you needed shelves for your Kmart, you'd go in there and be like, this is good. I think we're going to do it right here.
12: Had sex with a guy recently. It was fine. In fact, it was so fine, afterwards he said, Izzy, this makes me respect women more. Oh, I know, right? Pussy's so good, it'll make you a feminist. Just kidding, my pussy identifies as a dick. My dick is like tofu, beef for vegan chicks. She can't believe it's not dick.
13: Some of y'all might have saw me not too long ago on ESPN Sports Nation. They're not going to have me back. I did a Michael Sam joke, got me in a little bit of trouble. Oh, it was all over TMZ and shit. And it was weird because some people said they didn't get the joke, which I didn't understand because it really wasn't that complex. I said I went out and bought my first Michael Sam jersey and it had 15 S's on the back. Sound it out real slow and make a gay face when you're finished. Fucking joke. I got love for the gay community. They had a phenomenal month way back. Gay marriage now legal all over the country now, right? Yay. You know. I'm saying it's 2016. Theoretically, we should be accepting of all things, theoretically. Like, I'm 41 years old. I'd like to know what it's like to be friends with a gay person. I got friends of all kinds, but I don't have any gay friends. And I'll be honest with you, I'm a little homophobic, and I'm scared. I don't know what to expect. You never had a friend of a different race or a different sexual preference. You go off your fears and your stereotypes. I'm sure there's some white guys in here. First time you hung out with a black dude, you thought to yourself, oh my God, if we play basketball and he's on my team, we'll win. I see the Asian gentleman sitting right here. What's your name, sir? Dan. Dan, I remember the first time I hung out with an Asian dude. I didn't know what to expect. I was like, oh my God, if we get into a bar fight and it's me and him versus 45 people, all I got to do is step aside and let him do his thing. I was always scared to have a gay friend. I thought, what if at some point he try and fuck me? And gay men get offended when they hear you say that. Why you a thong? Because he gay? He'll fuck you. You might not be his type. Then I got offended. Word? I thought dick and balls was the only requirement. I didn't know that height and eye color mattered. I didn't know that. Because I thought all gay men is what you saw in the movies, the stereotype. They're not all like that. Some gay men are very macho, masculine men, the tough guys. Look at this dude, Michael Sam. He don't act stereotypically gay. This motherfucker's a thug. He's hard. And that's the shit that worry me, because I can't see that coming. Like, what if I'm hanging out with my gay friend one day and I'm like, oh my God, the weather is beautiful. He like, I'm gonna suck your dick. No. No, Sylvester. No. I don't want that. Nigga, you don't have a choice. OMG, nigga. And what if he's stronger than me? Now we have a dilemma. Like, what if he raped me orally? I can't report that shit to the police. I look weak as a man. Well, didn't you try and stop him? Yeah, but he had strong neck muscles. Somebody might walk in on us thinking they interrupting a moment. Oh my God, I'm sorry. No, nigga, I need help. This nigga's neck muscles are strong. Any gay people here? Oh, hey. What's your name, love? Kate. Okay, Kate, let me ask you a question. I'm hoping you can help me out and put me up on game. Because I'm going to be honest with you, I'm ignorant to the fact, so I need you to school me. Can you help me, Kate? Okay, like, I know when a man and woman have sex, we kind of know what's in each other's playground. We know what we fucking with. Like, a man could suck a woman's titties, eat the pussy, a woman could jack a man off, juggle his balls, use peanut butter as a lubricant. I'm sorry, my personal shit. We can fuck in about 5 or 6 different positions. We know what we fucking with. Now, I would assume that when two women go at it, if nothing else happens, oral sex is a must. Like, that's almost a given, correct? Yeah, okay. But then I wonder what happens past that. Is there ever any form of penetration at all? Yeah. Yeah, so maybe like a dildo strap on, something like that? She said yes. So that leads me to believe this. Really, y'all like dick. You just don't like what come with it. In other words, you like your shit a la carte. Have you always been strictly boneless fish? Yeah? Okay, so your flag planted. Pussy. So I got no shot. Damn. Well, can I at least referee? I'll pull your head away. You eating the pussy too hard. No, yeah, listen. The idea of two women going at it to a dude is like, whatever. Two dudes is...
14: But man, I'll tell you though, this is the one time of year I actually am a better driver, because, like, you know, it's bad out, so you got the 10-2. When the weather's nice out, I am the worst driver, and mainly because I've got the worst wandering eye. Like, if you're attractive, I'm spotting you. I'm gonna spot you. Like, my friends, they call me a car perv, you know? Which, let me explain. It doesn't mean I'm jerking off at red lights, okay? Not enough time, but it just means that when I can't help it, you know, there's a lot of beautiful women in this city. So when I'm driving around, if I see you, I'm gonna be like, oh my God, that looks nice. I'm like that guy. If I'm in a circle of friends and we're all talking, I'm like, shut up, look at her. Like, yeah, I know there's a lot of women here right now going, oh my God, are men like that? Yes, we are. And I'm gonna tell you, feminists, right now, you're not gonna take that shit away from us. That one, I'm not gonna let go, right? Look, I support the Me Too movement and the other things, but you got to understand that's just how it works. And some of you women might be walking down a street going, oh, there's no one out right now. It's a quiet street. This is nice. No, there's someone up on the third floor going, I want to fuck you. We see you. No matter where you are, we see you. That guy up there can't even make you out. He's like, I like those shapes. I want to bang those shapes. Some good-looking shapes down there. I'm into that. Again, you can't take that away from us. But I want to be very clear, though, because I might be coming off a little creepy to some of you ladies. I want to be very clear. I've never, ever, ever catcalled a woman. I never, ever would catcall a woman. But I'll drive around the block to get a better look at you. I'll do that. I think that's totally fair. Like, if I'm going too fast, I'm like, damn it, I got to double back on that one. That was a blur, but a hot blur. I had a really frustrating scenario once. I was driving down Belmont here in the good city of Chicago, and the traffic was brutal. It was so slow that I couldn't get ahead of this woman. And from behind, she was gorgeous. And so I was getting excited. I'm like, I got it. She's walking faster than the cars. This sucks. I've already seen her from behind for like several blocks now. This is why she looks amazing. She walks a lot of places. And and I'm like, I got to get in front of her. But it was just stop and go. It was just wrong. It was brutal. Like, when it goes on that long, you start to make a backstory up about the person, you know? I was looking at her by the way she walked, you know? She's got a little strut to herself. I'm like, look at her. She looks pretty cool. Probably dropped out of a Big Ten school, though. Let's be honest. She's got some business on Etsy. She's trying to get off the ground, you know. She still works at a marketing job she doesn't like, whatever, you know. She's cool with her boyfriend watching wrestling on Mondays. She gets it, you know. But then I got excited because I'm like, ooh, this might work to my advantage. It appears that I'm going to hit that red light the same time she hits the corner. I'll hit the light. I'll look over. She'll turn around. Yes. Right? Mission accomplished. But then I hit the red light. Right when I turn to look at her, she starts to turn. A bus pulled up. And I'm like, motherfucker. Damn it. I'm going to have to follow the bus. I got to follow this bus now. Because I put about a mile into this lady. And now I think she's dumb. Why would you walk a mile to catch a bus going back the other way? This is weird. This is a weird lady, you know? And some of you are thinking, Joe, that's stalking. You're now stalking this woman. But let me ask you this. Is it stalking if they don't know about it? I don't think it is. I don't think it counts. Because, look, the beautiful thing about city buses, they go in a straight line. It's not going to take a random left turn on me. I know where it's going. She's going to have to get off eventually. She gets off. I think to myself, hey, you were worth it. I go back on my merry way. I turn around. But then I started thinking, would it be so bad if when she got off the bus, I rolled down the window and yelled out, hey, you were worth it. Maybe she's thinking, what the hell was that about? But then she takes a second or two and thinks, you know what? Damn it, I am worth it. Yeah. And it's about time someone recognized it. And now she walks into work with a pep in her step. You know, walking a little taller, shoulders up. She's feeling good. She's got some confidence going. Her boss notices. Her boss says, damn it, Jessica, you've been killing around here. Promotion. Now she's making more money. That's right. This is what feminism looks like right here. What are you all doing? Some sort of hashtag? I'm complimenting women up the corporate ladder. This is an ally right here.
3: Everybody, it's Christopher Titus. You're listening to Steve, Tui, and Tony Carr. For God's sakes, let's make comedy great again.
15: Here for him, ladies and gentlemen, let's hear it for Jamie Campbell! Yeah, hello, Columbus! Oh, I am on so much cough syrup right now. I'm not even sick, I just like to party, you know? So here's some good news. I recently quit my day job. I think that deserves a round of applause. Yeah. Looking back on that last day at work, that would have been a great day to sexually harass somebody. Oh, but you can't go back. You know what else you can't do, folks? I don't know if you know this. You can never forget how to ride a bike. Have you heard this? You can never forget how to ride a bike, which gives me great comfort in case I ever get amnesia. So at least I got that. I don't know my name. Don't know my address. Don't know if I'm attracted to brunettes or men. But I sure as shit know how to operate this huffy white lightning. I don't even know if this bike is mine. But that is not going to stop me from pedaling around town looking for clues to my identity. So I mentioned I quit my day job, so now I'm just doing comedy for a living, which is terrifying. And when family and friends, they find out that I'm attempting to pay the rent with dick jokes. They're like, oh, really? Oh, just comedy, huh? Just comedy. Oh, well, how's that working out for you? Well, I'll tell you how it's working out for me. I have a Cricket phone account. I have to specify account because I do not have a phone. Yeah, I broke my phone. I can't afford a new one, but I'm still paying the minimum balance on the bill so that I can check my voicemail on other people's phones. Yeah. I'm 34 years old. I still have a roommate. That's not how I thought life was going to turn out when I was a kid. And I pay less in rent under the condition that I don't go in the living room. That's how it's working out for me. For breakfast today, I had peanut butter and jelly out of a bowl. Zach and Cody ain't the only ones living a sweet life, folks. Sometimes when you do comedy, you'll do a gig and they'll pay you in drinks, which is a terrible idea. So yeah, we want you to come out to our venue, be sharp, quick, and funny so that our customers enjoy themselves and come back. Now, we're not going to pay you in cash. No, instead, we're going to give you an unlimited supply of this substance designed to impair your motor skills. Good luck. And I like to get paid as much as possible, so did one of those gigs recently, had about 5 Long Island iced teas, then went home, started to cry, called my dad, and